0: Adam Richman, who's back with a summer dish you're going to want to share with friends and neighbors. You already had me at sauteed onions.
1: Yes. So, but basically what we're going to do is we're going to slice the onion nice and thin, you know, make a nice little, like, claw with your finger, and you could even use a mandolin, but you want to get these nice, nice thin slices.

0: This my dad even used to use in his hamburgers for the block parties.
1: Is this
0: onion
1: Lipton's?
0: Soup mix.
1: Yeah.
0: Onion soup mix.
1: Oh.
0: So you're going to put...
1: My mom used to put that in meatloaf.
0: Amazing in meatloaf. Incredible in meatloaf. My pop used to use either meatloaf seasoning, McCormick's meatloaf seasoning, uh-huh, or the soup mix. So you want to get this going. You want this eventually come to a boil and then simmer it.
1: Okay.
0: And then while it's actually simmering, we're going to just take some thinly sliced roast beef. You could just buy this from your local deli.
1: Already cooked.
0: Right. And so this is inspired by one of my favorite places in Brooklyn at Nostrand Avenue U called Brennan and Carr.
1: Oh, my gosh.
0: And they make a sandwich called the KFJ, the knife and fork job. Mm. So I call this my knife and fork job casserole. So this is what that will eventually look like.
1: Okay.
0: And plus, because it's cold, that's going to soak up all that broth. We take potato rolls. You can get the dinner roll size. You lay it on the bottom,
1: right,
0: and then what we're going to do is basically just take a whole honking bunch of the, that's a technical term.
1: It is.
0: A honking bunch.
1: It's from the French, isn't it?
0: Yeah, from Le Honk. Le Honk. Le Bunch, Le Honk.
1: We've known each other too long.
0: Mais bien sûr. Have you ever been my late...
1: Oui, chef.
0: Exactly. We worked together at Vandelay Industries years ago. He was my latex salesman.
1: You want to be my latex salesman.
0: Exactly. So basically, we're going to layer this on there. And
1: there used to be a lot more of this, but we tell her about the shrinkage, Jerry.
0: I was in the pool, Al. I was in the pool. Anyway, so we're going to lay this down there. And the broth, obviously, the beef is cooked into it.
1: Sure.
0: We want to layer in as much of the broth as we can, about roughly to the height of the last bun.
1: Oh, okay.
0: KFJ stands for knife and fork job, and mm-hmm, that's basically what we're going to do. So once we layer it on, we're going to layer in some Swiss cheese.
1: Okay. Could you use any cheese you want?
0: You can. I've always liked beef with, like, Swiss with roast beef. Mm-hmm. Cheddar does really well, but you want something with a bit of bite.
1: Right.
0: American tends to be very creamy.
1: Sure.
0: So I tend to like a Gruyere, which melts really nice, or Swiss. So we do this. Then we're going to top it, as much as these guys can stay together. We're going to top it with the entire sheet of buns.
1: Right.
0: And then we're going to brush just some melted butter right on top so they get glazed and they get brown and they get nice and golden. We're going to put it into a 350-degree preheated oven for 25 minutes. And what's so cool is when it's finished, when you serve it, everyone gets their own little slider.
1: Right.
0: So you can prepare a bunch of sliders all at once, and it still soaks up all the juice. Please, let me know what you think.
1: And hence, because of the soggy bottom, probably knife and fork.
0: Knife and fork job, exactly. Although in 102-degree Manhattan, soggy bottom takes on a whole new meaning.
1: Isn't that a suburb in Washington?
0: I think. Or
1: soggy bottom?
0: Something like that. Or it's where, SpongeBob has, a restaurant.
1: What was summer for you like growing up in New York?
0: Oh, my gosh. You know, Dad grilling Cherry Stone and Little Necks on the Weber in the yard. Nellie Bly Amusement Park. Playing ball with my friends at Marine Park.
1: So, like me, there was probably no sleepaway camp for you.
0: Eventually there was.
1: Was there?
0: Eventually there was. I was a Manhattan Beach Jewish Center day camp kid. Oi, blavin' schmavin'. But I did that for a while. And then I went, shockingly, to performing arts camp.
1: Oh, wow. Which one?
0: I went to Frenchwoods Festival in Hancock.
1: My God.
0: And I went to Brookwood in Glen Spey, New York. I did that for a little bit.
1: Are you
0: bit.
1: Going to be an actor?
0: I went to Yale Drama School.
1: I did not know
0: I
1: that.
0: I got the agents that helped get me Man vs. Food. I got out of Yale Drama School. Yale School of Drama, class of 2003.
1: My gosh.
0: My classmate Malik was in 30 Rock right here on this very, very beautiful network of yours.
1: Wow. Adam.
0: Love you to death.
1: Thank you, my friend. Love that. All right.
0: Happy
1: Let's
0: summer.
1: Head over this way. Happy summer. Chef Jordan Andino is joining us
2: what's
1: now.
2: Up,
1: hey,
2: Al?
1: Chef. What's happening?
2: We're back.
1: Good to see you, sir.
3: How are you?
1: Good, good, good. Now, he's known for his unique spin on traditional Filipino dishes, and he's got a summer staple, barbecue pork skewers. To follow along, get this recipe, just scan the QR code. All right, Jordan, I can't wait to see
2: over
1: this.
2: Over here.
1: We're going to start here.
2: Okay. So here's what we're going to do.
1: Right.
2: We're going to start with garlic. I have garlic tattooed on my arm
1: right here.
2: See that right there?
1: Wow.
2: We got garlic. It's a base flavor that I love to put in all of my Filipino food, all right? Mm-hmm. So every kitchen, I think, should have this.
1: Okay.
2: For whole garlic, you're just going to blend it with some vegetable oil.
1: All right.
2: And then this now allows you to have that minced garlic without having to peel
1: it.
2: And mince it every time.
1: That's
2: and now
1: brilliant.
2: You just take it from a spoon. So it looks like that. You're ready to rock.
1: Okay.
2: Now here's the tough part. Lemons.
1: Okay.
2: You want that acidity. You want that to break down and tenderize the meat. So what we're going to do is we're going to squeeze. Okay, you're going to be the squeezer.
1: Okay, squeezer.
2: Ready?
1: I'm the squeezer.
2: Bring it over here. So
1: okay.
2: We're going to take three lemons, squeeze it, and then give it to me. Done.
1: Okay.
2: We're going to do all these. Now, the main reason here, the acidity is going to tenderize the pork. Mm-hmm. And, of course, all of that delicious flavor goes really well with pork, especially when it marinates. This right here, you have to marinate for at least a day.

0: Oh, at least a day.
1: At least a day. The longer, the better, okay?
0: Wow.
1: Yeah, all
0: because you always hear that if you've got, you know, a lot of citrus in your marinade, the meat starts to cook.
1: That is correct. But when we're talking about pork, you want that kind of semi-cooked a little bit from all that acid, and you really want to bring that together.
0: Cool. Okay.
1: And then the last one right here.
0: All right.
1: So now, once you do that, you're going to add in your brown sugar, and okay. Al, let me tell you.
0: Please tell me.
1: This dish just makes it perfect for summer barbecues, okay? You grill. I grew up having this at all my Filipino barbecues. Mm-hmm. Hundreds and hundreds of pork barbecue skewers.
0: Wow.
1: You go to the Philippines on the street, there's skewers.
0: Yeah, so this is like street
1: everywhere.
0: Food.
1: This is street food. This is delicious street food, and we're gonna start featuring this at my other restaurant, Flip Siggy, also in the West Village.
0: All right.
1: And now we're gonna add in, ready, secret, Coca-Cola.
0: Whoa!
1: What?
2: Mind blown! Coca-Cola?
1: In the marinade, y'all. That's how you do it.
0: Wow.
1: All right, so now then you have some oyster sauce.
0: Mm-hmm.
1: Oyster sauce is going to help with that same, like that sweetness, but also the salt. And then, of course, soy sauce to bring in the salinity.
0: Okay.
1: Now, the carbonation coupled with the vinegar or the acid from the lemons,
0: right.
1: That's going to tenderize your pork.
0: Okay, so what kind of pork are you using?
1: Okay, so here we like to use pork butt.
0: Okay.
1: And a lot of people don't realize it's not the butt.
0: No, I didn't know that.
1: Yeah, it's the shoulder.
0: Ah.
1: Okay, it's not the butt. So what we're going to do is we're going to cut this. It's imperative that when you cut it into small little strips so that you know that you can get everything caramelized, but also it takes it a lot less longer to cook.
0: Right.
1: Right? You don't want to take too much time. So it's going to look like this, about an inch, I'd say an inch long by half an inch wide.
0: So first time you cut just against like the grain, and then you're cutting.
1: Yeah. So yeah. Well, you're gonna cut with the grain.
0: I see.
1: A little bit, but also
0: eventually.
1: Obviously against because
0: we're gonna
1: chop
0: back
1: it up.
0: Back and forth.
1: Once you get it here, you're gonna pour that marinade right in.
0: Okay.
1: So we'll just bring it in.
0: We'll go this way.
1: Yeah. There you go. Oh, got it. You okay? It gets messy in here.
0: Look out!
1: All right. So now we're gonna do. Now this is fun. This is the skewering part. Okay. This is where you can bring in your family.
0: Right.
1: As a child, I sat here and skewered hundreds. And
0: hundreds
1: of skewers for my own birthday.
0: Make those kids work for their supper.
1: Right, and then, so once it's skewered, you can put 4 or 5 pieces on. It looks delicious. And then you can just put them right on to the grill like so.
0: So at this point, you could skewer these all, put them in the fridge until you're ready to cook them up.
1: That's right. And that's why this makes for a really good summer recipe, because you can do all the work ahead of time.
0: Right.
1: All you got to do is just throw it on the grill whenever you get to wherever you're going to go.
0: And how long will these take to cook
1: so
0: up?
1: So these typically take about, like, I would say, you know, 5 to 8 minutes, depending how hot your grill is.
0: Right.
1: You want to leave it on medium heat, and then what you're going to get is nice, beautiful caramelization.
0: Oh, yeah.
1: I heated this up for you. I cut that. Look at that. Right there. Cheers.
0: Mm.
1: Cheers.
0: Oh, that is magnificent.
1: Isn't it?
0: Wow.
1: Tender, but juicy, tangy, spice, salt. It's all there. How good is that?
0: My gosh, that is fantastic. Jordan, thank you
1: so much. This is how Filipinos eat in the summer, Al.
0: Well, you guys got the right idea.
1: We get it. We did it, baby.
0: Well, it's not a block party unless you've got somebody doing double dutch.
1: Oh, yes.
0: Coming up, we're going to introduce you to a group that's bringing communities together across the city. And Chef David Rose will join us with the best chicken sandwich on the block. We'll be right back as Al's Ultimate Summer Block Party continues.
1: Woo!

0: Welcome back to the Ultimate Summer Block Party here on Today All Day. We want to switch gears a little bit. You know, you've been eating. Now you got to maybe work off a little bit of that food. Well, we've been highlighting another fun block party everybody can get into. Double Dutch. Joining me right now, Tashima Flowers. She's the co-founder of Elite Brooklyn Jumpers, a Double Dutch group here in New York, along with a few of her talented spinners and jumpers, ropers and jumpers. So Tashima, tell us, how did you get involved with Double Dutch?
1: So Double Dutch has been something I've been doing since I was about 10 years old in the community of Brooklyn. And after COVID, I decided to reach out to one of my friends, ask her if we could jump Double Dutch. And she was like, let's do it. So it's just something just going outside, Delta jumping, and having fun.
0: Yeah.
1: And we just got so much, you know, good vibes from the community.
0: Tell me, how does Double Dutch bring the community together?
1: Look at it. Look at that. It's something fun. You burn calories. You bring people together.
0: And you've got a lot of... And you've got, obviously, jumpers of all ages.
1: Absolutely. We have our young jumper right here, Jackson.
0: Hey, Jackson.
1: And then we have our older adults right here jumping. And just having fun.
0: Wow. That's amazing. Walk us through, when you talk about Double Dutch,
1: okay.
0: Yeah, because, I mean, jumping rope is hard enough.
1: Right.
0: Is it about the rhythm?
1: It's about the rhythm. It's about the one-two rhythm. So as you see Javon, he's just going this one-two, one-two, one-two, one-two. And as long as you keep that rhythm and you have great turners, you'll always stay in the rope.
0: Well, let's get JJ in there, because JJ has been showing. You want to give it a shot, JJ?
2: I mean, I haven't jumped in a long
1: you
2: time.
1: You got this, JJ.
2: I gotta jump in?
1: Yes. Oh, you want to jump in the middle?
2: In the middle? Okay. What's the trick? How do I do this?
3: So when I say jump, it's a 1-1 rhythm when you're jumping, all right?
2: Okay.
3: 1-1 rhythm.
2: All right.
3: So back up slightly, just like, okay. Ready?
2: Hope I don't embarrass you.
3: Set, you're good. Jump.
0: Oh, yeah.
3: Cross,
0: that's what I'm talking about. Whoa.
2: This is a good workout.
0: Hey, Tashima, is there a skill to doing the rope?
4: Great job.
1: You mean turning?
0: Yeah, turning the
1: yes,
0: rope.
1: Yes, you have to pay attention. It's important for you to pay attention to
5: come
1: your,
5: on, I'll get jumper, out.
1: Right? So
0: no,
1: the,
0: I, no,
1: the
0: no,
1: turners
0: no,
1: just, have to pay
0: I'm using my knee
1: jumper.
0: Surgery as
1: oh,
0: an excuse.
1: Oh, come on. Yeah. So now my turners are paying attention to the way he's jumping, right? So if he was going too fast, then they would speed up the rope.
0: Right, and each turner has to be in
1: sync.
0: Synchrony.
1: Yes, it has
2: what
1: to
2: we're
1: be
2: in sync.
1: Yes. So it's a team building skill, right?
0: Wow.
1: It's a team building skill.
0: That's
1: great
0: fantastic.
1: Job.
0: Great job, guys.
1: Good job.
0: Really impressive. Thank you. What's your name?
6: Benoa.
0: Benoa, and you are?
7: Javon.
0: And you are?
8: Kimberly.
0: And you're Jackson. Good. Yeah. I like Jackson's style. Love that. And you, and Tashima, you and your jumpers are going to be back a little bit later in the hour. Teach some more of our chefs how to double dutch.
1: Yeah.
0: But first, let's check out my man, Mr. David Rose. I'm going to put that right there. And
9: back out.
0: Chicken sandwich.
9: Yes, sir.
0: The ultimate chicken sandwich.
9: Ultimate chicken
0: for the
9: sandwich.
0: Ultimate block party.
9: Yes, sir.
0: All right. So how do we get started?
9: All right. First things first, you have your chicken right there. You want to dry that off. And it's all about a three breading process. Chicken breast right there.
0: Could you use chicken thighs?
9: So I love chicken thighs. You could use either one, you
0: like
9: know.
0: A boneless chicken.
9: Yeah,
0: boneless chicken thighs.
9: Exactly. Yeah. Mm-hmm. So what you have right here, you want to always season as you go out.
0: Right.
9: So we have here some AP flour.
0: Uh-huh.
9: You want to help me? Got salt. Got a little garlic powder, little cayenne,
0: right.
9: A little bit of smoked paprika,
0: ooh, nice.
9: Black pepper,
0: yeah.
9: Onion powder. You want to give that a whisk for me there, Al, please?
0: Bet.
9: Thank you, sir. All right, so what you want to do right here, the standard breading procedure. I don't know about you. I like crispy fried chicken.
0: Who doesn't?
9: And this is going to be the winning combination right here.
0: I'll
9: so I'm going to slide around.
0: Okay.
9: And what you're going to do.
0: Does this have a double dredge?
9: Double dredge, exactly.
0: Oh, double
9: so
0: Dutch?
9: For double
0: dredge.
9: Double entendre. I like that.
0: Woo!
9: I see what you did
0: we
9: there.
0: We weren't doing a double entendre. That's a different show on a different streaming channel.
9: True story.
0: Never mind.
9: Exactly. So what we have here, you want to get that in there.
0: Right.
9: You want to add that to our egg wash. You got our good and gather.
0: Right.
9: Eggs right there. Both sides. I have similar seasoning in the panko as well. Panko
0: so you
9: is
0: like
9: Japanese.
0: Panko bread
9: I love panko. Gets that nice, crunchy, kind of crispy exterior.
0: Mm-hmm.
9: And then you batter that on both sides.
0: Right.
9: All right. Batter, right there.
0: Okay.
9: You have our.
0: Hey, batter.
9: This is the fun part. That sizzle. If it ain't sizzling now,
0: it
9: ain't cooking. So let's listen.
0: That's it.
9: Let's listen for the sizzle. It's faint, but it's almost there.
0: Well,
9: it's almost there.
0: So is that when you talk about it sinking?
9: Yeah.
0: Do you know it's ready when it reaches, kind of floats
9: exactly.
0: up to the top?
9: What I like doing to kind of test it before I put it in, a little bit of flour. Uh-huh. You see those bubbles kind of pop. You right. know that oil is ready for you. Mm-hmm. Yes.
0: Yeah, and you don't want to overcrowd the pan.
9: You don't want to overcrowd the pan because it's going to steam. You want it to fry and get that nice crispy exterior.
0: Right.
9: You worked hard for all that, Al. So
0: come on.
9: I skip now.
0: All right.
9: All right. So saucy, spicy, delicious.
0: Yes.
9: We have sort of a Asian-inspired kind of barbecue sauce.
0: Uh-huh.
9: So you got ketchup.
0: All right.
9: You can help me out here, Al. We got some gochujang. Spicy Korean chili paste. Got great umami in there as well. Mm-hmm. I like sweet and spicy, so uh-huh. maple syrup. Maple
0: Ooh.
9: Syrup in there as well.
0: Okay.
9: A little bit of that Worcester again. Soy sauce, rather. Soy sauce, that nice umami.
0: And
9: a little bit of rice wine vinegar. Because whenever you're making your sauce, you want to have balance. So sweet, salty, acidic. You let that come to a boil, reduce it.
0: Uh-huh.
9: Now, I'm all about, you know, nice contrasting flavors. So you need a pickle. A pickle gives it that great acidity.
0: Right.
9: You make these at home in scratch under 10 minutes. So in the
0: really?
9: Beer, I got some sliced thin cucumber. Mandolin uh-huh. is great. Sliced thin onion and some dill as well. So to this, I have rice vinegar.
0: Right.
9: I boil that with some crushed red peppers, mm-hmm. some crushed garlic in there as well, and Szechuan peppercorn to kind of drive home and bolster that Asian flavor.
0: Now, when you pour do you pour it in hot?
9: You pour it in hot, yes. And then you cover that up in the mason jar and let that kind of simmer, hang out within 10 minutes. They're acidic, they're sweet, they're salty.
0: Wow.
9: You let that hang out in the fridge when you're ready.
0: Okay.
9: So now's the fun part.
0: Okay.
9: Are you ready to build a sandwich? I think they're ready. Okay, so you got crispy chicken right there. We have some spicy mayo we made again with that gochujang.
0: Uh-huh.
9: And this very tasty, very flavorful. We're going to add our chicken on there like here.
0: Boom.
9: And we can't forget those pickles. I like a lot of pickles.
0: Yeah, I do too.
9: So put that on there. So acidic, crispy, sweet, spicy, mm-hmm. amazingness. And we're going to jump in there right there. I'll try that. Cheers to summer.
0: All right.
9: Cheers to block parties.
0: Yes.
9: Cheers to you.
0: Mm.
9: And cheers to you guys. Thank you.
0: Oh, my goodness.
9: Mm-hmm.
0: That is so good.
9: And so moist.
0: What's the secret, do you think, mm-hmm. to bringing the right group of people together for a block party?
9: The right group of people, it first starts with great food, great energy, people who are fun, friends, family, and people who are like-minded, you know? You know, you want to come together. It's summer. It's hot. We're having a great time. And just, you know, it starts with food, drinks, and just merriment.
0: Yeah.
9: You know, I'm Jamaican. We share that kind of as
0: That's
9: well.
0: Right.
9: And we already know what a good time's about.
0: Oh, it's going to be a party. And music.
9: And music,
0: that.
9: Yeah.
0: And sometimes I think inviting people who may not be like you.
9: Yes.
0: Because once you're eating, you can't, you got to be friends.
9: I always say, my thing, good food and laughter. Doesn't matter where you're from, what country, what religion. Ethnicity, good food, you know, once you bite into that and get that look, you know, you just already know. So food is the common denominator that brings us all together, no matter where you're from.
0: Thank you,
9: right, sir.
0: Appreciate you.
9: Thank
0: appreciate
9: you, Al. Thank
0: all right,
9: you.
0: Here we go. Now let's move to another person from our neck of the woods, the chef and restaurant owner of Jupiter, right here in 30 Rock, Jess Shadbo.
4: Oh,
0: Jess,
4: my God,
0: how
4: nice
0: are you?
4: To
0: nice
4: see
0: to meet you.
4: What a day you're having.
0: This is so exciting.
4: Thank you. We've been so happy to be here. Okay. Are you ready for something?
0: I am ready. In fact, and if you get ready, you want to try this out at your next block party, just scan the QR code to get all the ingredients. Welcome to the party.
4: Thank you for having us. We're super psyched. We're actually going to head to Italy now.
0: Oh, I love it.
4: You know, we're going to take and transport ourselves out down to Naples.
0: Uh-huh.
4: We're going to be cooking like a really simple, beautiful puntanesca sauce.
0: Ooh.
4: So really easy. Mm-hmm. Even my mom can do this one. So it's just tomatoes. We've got some beautiful olives, anchovies, gentle spice, a little bit of pasta, olive oil, orange zest. Done.
0: Yes.
4: Shall we get going?
0: Let's do it.
4: Okay. So we've got, you know, obviously we're in the middle of summer. We've got these beautiful heirloom tomatoes.
0: Right.
4: They are at their peak at the moment. So we're going to peel them.
0: Now, really? A lot of people get scared about peeling tomatoes.
4: Oh, my God. Super easy. Literally just put a little score at the base and you can do some at the top. Chuck it in this boiling water, kind of boiling water.
0: Right.
4: Let that go for a little bit. And actually, as it kind of like bobs around in there, you'll see that the skin begins to peel away.
0: Mm.
4: At that point, we're going to just pull it out of the water. It's not quite there yet.
0: Right.
4: And then we can just literally easily peel off the skin.
0: Off.
4: And then you're just left with the flesh, which is really delicious.
0: Mm.
4: Then, in this pot, we've got a little bit of olive oil. Well, I say a little bit. Quite a lot of olive oil. And these lovely capers. And what we're going to do is we're going to fry them. And you really want them to fry in that olive oil. And you want to bloom them. You know, you really want to kind of let them burst into their flowers. That releases all their delicious flavors.
0: Oh.
4: So you can see them bubbling away in there. Super delicious. And at the same time, We're going to start to add in the anchovies.
0: I love it.
4: People are kind of weird about anchovies.
0: I know they are.
4: I think you can't beat a good anchovy.
0: Yeah.
4: Chuck that in there, mm-hmm. and then they'll start to melt too and release all their delicious flavor. And then the garlic. Now, it's really important not to brown the garlic.
0: Right. Like, I feel because it gets too bitter?
4: Exactly. That's what gives garlic a really bad name. Mm-hmm. But yeah, you just want those
0: you
4: all to
0: give garlic a bad name.
4: Exactly. You want those guys just to get to know each other, become great friends. And we're going to chuck in some of this dried chili.
0: Okay.
4: You can make it as hot and spicy as you like.
0: Sure.
4: But I think a little gentle kick. So why not? Ooh, la la.
0: Oh, we lost some flowers. Flowers down.
4: Flowers down. What are you doing over there?
0: No flowers were injured in the filming of this special.
4: Wow. Okay. Can you smell that? I mean, we're basically in Naples right now. So tasty. You can put a little fresh chili in as well, mm-hmm. just to kind of get the party started. and as that's going, we can chat a little bit about our tomato. So okay. we literally, this is a great one for kids. Just, well, oh God, I don't want to get
0: right.
4: it on your shirt.
0: I've already messed it up.
4: Or mine, to be honest. But yeah, chuck it in here. Get in with the hands, have fun with it. Juices, seeds, the
0: all
4: whole shebang. Yeah, get it in, have fun. Oh my God, so tasty. Right, now this is really beginning to go, which is great. I'm going to chuck this in. Oh, my God.
0: Oh.
4: What better than puttanesca for breakfast, right?
0: Yeah.
4: Okay, now that can just go low and slow for about an hour, right?
0: Okay. Oh, you know, so about an hour.
4: Kind of lower the heat a little bit. Every time you remember about it, give
0: just
4: it a stir.
0: It.
4: You don't want it to stick.
0: Right.
4: And then... Ta-da! Here we are. So you can see that it's kind of like reduced a little bit.
0: Right.
4: But it's still like nice and light. It's not too jammy.
0: Mm-hmm.
4: Am I talking too much?
0: No, you are not. You're terrific. I love it.
4: Okay.
0: Well, you've got
4: tell
0: that accent. You,
4: can,
0: you got the accent. You could read the phone book and we'd be
4: no,
0: fine.
4: No, no, no. Okay, so that's going.
0: Right.
4: Now in here, towards the end, we've added in the olives.
0: All right.
4: So well, you don't want to put them in at the beginning because they get a little bit bitter.
0: Uh-huh.
4: So just towards the end,
0: so
4: after about an hour.
0: Olives.
4: Yeah, just chopped olives. And at that point, I'd give it a little taste. Obviously, you've got a lot of anchovies in here.
0: Mm-hmm.
4: You might need a little bit more salt, but depending on what your preference
0: sure.
4: is. That is like ready to go. That can sit in the fridge for a couple of days too.
0: Oh, wow, that's great. Great idea.
4: Cooked pasta, spaghetti is like what we love it with, but you can choose whatever shape you want. You know what I mean?
0: Yep.
4: Salted water, cook it al dente. Don't overcook pasta,
0: okay.
4: you know? It's not,
0: never.
4: You know,
0: nobody
4: never.
0: Likes that.
4: Yeah. And actually, cook it a little less than you would normally in the boiling
0: so
4: pan.
0: So less than al dente.
4: Less than al dente, and then I would cook it in the sauce, yeah?
0: Ah.
4: So like, and then that takes on all the flavor mm-hmm. of these beautiful aromats, all of the tomato sauce,
0: mm-hmm.
4: and... Bob's your uncle. Here we are on a plate.
0: My favorite saying, Bob's your uncle.
4: Who was Bob? We should find out. Okay, a little bit of wild oregano on here,
0: mm-hmm.
4: fresh, dried, whatever you've got, basil, I mean, and then orange zest. So that
0: oh
4: just
0: my gosh,
4: brings
0: orange
4: the party
0: zest.
4: At this point. There we go. And then, you know, always some olive oil to finish.
0: Of course.
4: You can never have enough.
0: Never.
4: Go on out. Good one.
0: Jess, that's fantastic.
4: Well, you can come and eat it at Jupiter tomorrow.
0: Can't wait to.
4: Lovely.
0: Thank you so much.
4: Thank
0: Good
4: you for having
0: you.
4: Us.
0: Thank you. Okay, guys, stay with us. JJ Johnson and an unexpected Rice Krispies treat. And let me tell you, this is from Katie Stilo, our food stylist. I have had this Rice Krispies treat. Your mind will explode. And Hoda and Jenna are going to join the party with Alejandro Ramos. All that and more coming up on Al's Today, All Day, Ultimate Summer Block Party!

0: Welcome back. Our Ultimate Summer Block Party continues with our 30 Rock neighbor, James Beard, award-winning chef and cookbook author and philanthropist, J.J. Johnson. He is sharing a family-inspired recipe that's sure to be an instant hit, a take on his granddad's smoked trout dip. If you are already thinking about doing this, just scan the QR code to get the recipe. J.J., good to see you, my friend.
1: Good to see you.
0: All right.
1: Listen, so
0: tell me about your granddad.
1: So my granddad was a camper.
0: Uh-huh.
1: And he would build these fires, and he would catch fish, and he would smoke it. And then he would make these dips and give us raw vegetables.
0: Mm-hmm.
1: But the dip was so good that you would forget about the vegetables.
0: Wow.
1: So I wanted to show you, like, you could put this right next to your crudité platter.
0: Uh-huh.
1: And something that I love to smear on a tomato.
0: Ooh.
1: So just some nice smoked trout. You can smoke it yourself.
0: Uh-huh.
1: Or you can get it in the store. And you just flake it off. Like, it's just really good.
0: Okay.
1: Now, if you're not into smoked trout, you can do whitefish.
0: Oh, okay.
1: Okay? Inside my food processor, yeah. I have some sour cream and cream cheese.
0: Mm-hmm.
1: So, if you like cream cheese,
0: who doesn't?
1: This is where it is.
0: Okay.
1: And some horseradish.
0: Oh, so
1: okay?
0: A little bite.
1: A little bite, yep. And then you just, and it's simple. Like, you just throw this on here. Turn it, let it pulse.
0: Oh my gosh, a food processor that's actually worked.
1: It worked.
0: Unbelievable.
1: I tested it before I came on here.
0: Well done.
1: So then you get this.
0: Uh-huh.
1: And this is where the magic is.
0: Okay.
1: Okay? You're just gonna add in a little bit of lemon juice.
0: Okay.
1: Right? Nothing like fresh squeezed lemon juice.
0: Oh.
1: Okay, now throw everything in there, Al.
0: Okay, so you got chives?
1: Chives, red onions, parsley, the smoked trout.
0: Okay.
1: Okay? Throw that right in. Mix it up. And then right here, a little Worcestershire. Boom.
0: Oh.
1: A little hot sauce.
0: Yes.
1: Boom. Mix it. Keep going. And you get that nice creamy effect.
0: Mm-hmm.
1: All right. Now, what do you want to put that on?
0: Anything.
1: All right. So look, I got some.
0: My hand.
1: Come. No, don't put it on here. Come down here with me. Come on. Come
0: okay,
1: on. Come
0: okay,
1: on down.
0: Okay.
1: So heirloom tomato, endives, some Persian cucumbers. Now, I love this on a tomato. Now, heirloom tomatoes are just in season right now. I cut them in these nice little wedges.
0: Mm-hmm.
1: And a little trick that I like to do with my tomatoes are, before I serve them to anybody, I lay them out, and I hit it with a little bit of sea salt, right?
0: That sweetens
1: them up.
0: And
1: that sweetens them up really nice, right?
0: And I remember my mom used to do that on watermelon.
1: On watermelon.
0: Yeah.
1: And bring out the sweetness, right? And, you know, my parents used to throw a block party.
0: Oh, yeah. Did they?
1: Yes. I grew up in Pennsylvania, in the Poconos, on our block. All of our neighbors would have to contribute a dish. We would have double dutch. We have egg throwing contests.
0: Wow. Wait, egg throwing?
1: Yeah, egg throwing contests.
0: Hard boiled or raw?
1: I don't want to put my parents out like that, but you know.
0: Oh, there you go. All right.
1: And they would throw the eggs, and the adults would do something with cucumbers running back and forth backwards. It was a big affair.
0: Oh.
1: So seeing you throwing this block party today really is bringing back some memories. And, you know, there's nothing like having on the table some really great vegetables and a smoked trout dip. So you could throw it right here on your plate.
0: Right.
1: And you got your beautiful beautiful tomatoes.
0: Yes.
1: Some cucumbers, whatever you like there.
0: Mm-hmm.
1: And listen, your crudité platter could be whatever you want.
0: Sure.
1: It could be all those vegetables that are just inside the fridge that need some love.
0: Oh, that's fantastic.
1: But I love it right here on that tomato. You just scoop it right up.
0: Oh, that is fantastic.
1: Delicious.
0: And again, something you can do ahead of time.
1: Something you can do ahead of time. Something you can do with large groups.
0: Mm-hmm.
1: And something to pick it up.
0: Yeah.
1: You don't just got to put some herb mixture, some dressings. This right here, anybody can do at home.
0: That's amazing.
1: Could do it really easy.
0: Mm.
1: And it tastes really good.
0: Woo! And you know what? I also, your fantastic restaurant. Tell us about the new one you just opened up.
1: So just opened up third field trip up on 114th Street and Broadway. Field trip is a rice bowl shop.
0: Yep.
1: Everything's under $14. And you're going on a field trip all around the world.
0: Right.
1: So if you want Southern food, West African food, Asian food, you can get it all on field trip. All the rice is freshly milled. We have one in Rockefeller Center.
0: That's right. Right down in the concourse. So
1: right in concourse,
0: if you're visiting here at the Today Show afterwards, head down to the concourse and get a fantastic meal at field trip.
1: Well, cheers to you.
0: JJ, always good to see you, my
1: friend.
0: Great
1: to see you. Happy summer, everybody.
0: There you go. Thanks for joining us, JJ, being a great neighbor. And you can visit that field trip, like we said, lower level of Rockefeller Center. Speaking of keeping it in the family, up next, one of my faves, Ms. Katie Stilo. That's right. You know, so when all the chefs come, our food team goes through it, preps things, gets everything ready. I think people think that stuff just magically happens.
2: Yeah, they do.
0: But
2: I'm the magician.
0: You are the magician. You are
2: myself and my team.
0: You are our David Copperfield, and
2: yes.
0: I am, and the entire team that's here.
2: Yes.
0: And in, speaking of teams, again, our mm-hmm. teams are from our camera crews to our
2: stagehands
0: who have been lugging. I got to tell you, folks, you keep seeing this. But see, they've got to, if you look over there, they've got to move stuff over. They've got to change the tables out. And then they have to bring stuff back in and do it fresh.
2: Live. Yeah.
0: I mean, while this is happening.
2: It's
0: just unbelievable.
2: Crazy town. Yeah.
0: Talk about magic. All right. So just so you know, not just a pretty face. She's an Emmy Award-winning culinary producer, head food stylist, and the host of Today Food Radio. And one of my favorite simple desserts is a Rice Krispie treat. Well, you are going to give Rice Krispie sundae cones.
2: I am, Al, because one of my favorite things is a Rice Krispie treat, and what better way to have it for a block party than in an ice cream cone?
0: I like
2: this.
0: When
2: you're at a block party, you don't really want things to be melting all
0: over
2: your hands.
0: Please.
2: So I'm taking my iconic ultimate Rice Krispie treat recipe that you can find on today.com/food and jazzing it up a little bit with just a few special ingredients to get that ice cream essence. But to kick it off, we're starting with your classy ingredients. We have some melted butter and some really delicious Good & Gather marshmallows in here. You want to melt this up just until it's combined.
0: Uh-huh.
2: Come over here. Melt it down, ooey gooey, a little bit charred on the bottom. That's okay.
0: That's all right.
2: You know, it kind of
0: gives it more of a caramel.
2: Yeah,
0: yes.
2: It's like we're at a campfire.
0: Exactly.
2: You know? Roll with it.
0: Yeah.
2: If you'd like to help me, we can add in some of our mix-in. So, classic, we're adding some of your favorite crispy cereal. If you want to jazz this up a little bit, definitely add in some like Captain Crunch.
0: Oh, sure.
2: Fruit
0: Ooh,
2: Loops.
0: Crunch Berries.
2: Yes. Mm. And what I love to add to my Rice Krispie treats that I think makes it super chewy and fluffy, fluff.
0: Oh, okay. Marshmallow fluff.
2: Yeah, because when I developed this recipe, I felt like there was not enough marshmallows in
0: you
2: classic
0: need
2: Rice
0: more
2: Krispie
0: marshmallow.
2: Treats. Yes,
0: it's more like
2: marshmallow.
0: It was like the Christopher Walken thing in SNL. I need more cowbell.
2: Yeah,
0: I need more marshmallow.
2: Exactly. And then we're not done yet with the marshmallows.
0: More marshmallows.
2: More marshmallows. We're adding in some mini marshmallows.
0: It's marshmallow palooza.
2: Get that texture in there.
0: Uh-huh.
2: And then you pop in some salt and then some vanilla extract.
0: Oh.
2: And this all comes together.
0: Right.
2: Get a little arm workout in, I'm not going to lie, but that's okay.
0: A upper body work.
2: Yeah, we're outside. No one knows you're sweating.
0: Hey, now.
2: Okay, now the fun part is where you get to add your ice cream flavor toppings.
0: Oh.
2: So for the strawberry flavor, I love to use freeze-dried strawberries. All you do is grind them in like a spice grinder until they're a nice powder, and then you just mix them in. So
0: everything's
2: if it's
0: been
2: not super humid, it'll come right out.
0: Right in. Oh, we lost something else. Something broke. Okay, we're okay. Winds are picking up.
2: It wouldn't be a
0: second. There's a hurricane blowing!
2: It wouldn't be a Today Show segment if there wasn't something chaotic happening, right?
0: One of my favorites, I love a chocolate chip, mint chocolate chip.
2: Yes, me too. So I have just a little bit of mint extract that kind of evaporated, but we're going to put that in
0: there. Pretend it's in there.
2: And then you add in some chocolate chips just to stud throughout so you have that nice texture. And then if you want to go crazy, you can do a chocolate.
0: All you folks, grab hold of somebody you love so you don't blow away. Grab hold. Everybody grab hold. All right.
2: You can add in some cocoa powder if you want to for a chocolate version and then some chocolate chips as well. So to get that fun little scoop effect, you simply just take an ice cream scoop. You can grease this with a little bit of cooking spray and then pop it onto a sheet tray and it makes that cute little mound. It's so much fun. And then pop it onto the cones so that they stay secure when you're in gale force winds on the plaza. You just take a little bit of candy melts and you can use any fun color. So get the kids involved here.
0: Sure.
2: If you have a little block party and you're outside, make the kids choose their own ice cream topping flavor and then they can add their own candy melt. And it's super fun if you want to. A little tip, you can tuck some candy in the bottom.
0: Oh.
2: Uh-huh. So that when you're done with your Rice Krispie on top, you have another treat.
0: So in case they haven't had enough sugar, just wind them up.
2: Jazz them up.
0: Woo!
2: Yes, which is perfect. And then you can pop it on some rainbow sprinkles.
0: Mm-hmm.
2: And it's my personal favorite flavor is the strawberry.
0: Ah.
2: So that's the mint chip variation. And it's easy. And if you don't want to serve them on the cones, you can definitely just keep them in little trays.
0: Or do the squares like the traditional thing.
2: Exactly.
0: What's your go-to recipe for a block party, summer block party?
2: Ooh, if I had to bring something, I'm known as like I bring a cookie or a bar. I'd probably bring this, to be honest. Or my grandma's butter cookies. That's always a classic in our house. That's like what I grew up eating. So.
0: The dessert bar, very big in the Midwest.
2: Yeah, very big sweets heavy. I grew up eating all the sweets.
0: Well, I really appreciate it. It's fantastic, as usual. Again, Katie Stilo, our food stylist. We love it, and we appreciate it. And, oh, my gosh.
2: Got the visitors.
0: Look who's here. We've got Hoda Kotb.
3: Oh, hey.
2: And what up?
0: And Jenna Bush Hager.
2: Come on over.
0: Oh, my gosh.
3: Hey, guys. 3, 2, 1. Okay, look what's happening. Al Roker, you're like a marathon.
4: I know.
3: Man.
4: How are you doing?
5: Doing great. I got all my chef friends here.
3: This is the ultimate summer block party, and we're here for it.
4: I know, and Al, you invited us, which we appreciate. Always have you been eating some delicious things?
5: Been eating. We've had such a good time. This party is being presented by Good & Gather, available at Target. Alejandra walked us through a mini muffaletta sandwich earlier. Now she's got another great grab-and-go for a block party, empanadas.
6: Empanadas!
3: And the QR code's got all the ingredients you need.
6: Alrighty, so we are starting with our savory empanadas, and we're keeping it vegetarian. We're doing some sautéed spinach and onions, and you put it in the pan, really simple, and then we add our cheese.
4: Yeah. Oh.
6: I like to do two types
4: of cheese. What kinds of cheese?
6: So we've got crumbled feta, because that gives it that nice salty bite.
3: Yeah.
6: And then the mozzarella gives it the cheesy pull, which
5: Did
6: is what
5: you know
6: everybody
5: that Jenna's
6: loves.
5: Nickname was Salty Bite?
6: Salty Bite. That's my nickname,
4: too. I thought
6: you
4: were going to say mozzarella.
6: I love it.
4: I do love some cheese.
6: You mix it up a little bit neater than I've been doing.
3: No, it looks good.
6: It's
3: lemon?
6: A nice
4: and a little
6: bite.
4: Lemon.
6: And then we squeeze that lemon juice in. You can also add a little fresh lemon zest.
3: Okay.
6: Gives it lots of great, bright flavor.
3: Nice.
6: This is kind of like, have you ever had spanakopita?
3: Yeah.
6: So this is kind of a little grab-and-go version of that.
3: Okay, what is that?
6: And now, so we're prepping our fillings here. So we've got the savory filling ready. Now, this is guava paste.
5: Oh.
6: You know I love my, yes,
5: no?
6: guava.
5: Guava's
6: I'm Puerto Rican, and
3: I know.
6: We
3: guava.
6: Are,
3: I love guava,
6: guava and cheese as a dessert.
4: Oh, yeah.
6: We call it Romeo and Julieta, because it's salty sweet. And so you start off with the guava paste, and all you want to do is cut it in little slices, just like little pieces. And if you can't find guava paste, you can do any kind of sweet jam will work well for this.
3: Okay.
6: So strawberry, cherry, tropical, pineapple, whatever you can find. But you want something about this size, not too big. All right, then we are moving on to our pie crust. So,
4: you just buy a pie crust?
6: Yes.
4: That's great.
6: Store-bought pie crust. So much easier. I'm not going to. It's too hot.
5: It's summertime. Come on.
6: Not yet. First, we want to cut out the forms, right? So then we've got, so we cut it out first. Well, no, actually, the egg wash doesn't belong there.
3: Okay,
6: let's do that. We'll bring the egg wash over
5: here. Oh, we're going to bring it over here.
3: Yeah, here
5: it there's some over there already.
6: No, we've got over
3: we don't have a brush.
6: Okay. Well, actually, you know what? We can give me the spinach. You can give me that spinach filling.
3: Let me give
6: you
3: that.
6: Here
3: I'll
6: we go.
3: Take this. You do that.
5: As a team.
6: Put a little spinach in there.
4: Okay.
6: All right. Let's make those guava and cheese empanadas over here.
4: What kind of cheese do you use? Okay.
6: All right. So for this, I'm doing cream cheese. Yes. And the cream cheese is like, it's got that nice sort of salty mix. And it's also just melts. It's so good in that soap. And then you put your little guava right there on top. Yeah, so simple. And it's literally guava. The recipe is the name. Then you brush it with your little egg wash right on the side.
3: Yeah.
6: You gotta glue that down.
4: Yeah.
6: Bends it over, right?
3: Pinch
6: and you can pinch it. And there's so many. I mean, you could do a fancy
4: fold. I did this one. Were you happy with that?
6: I like the little press, but here's the trick, too. You take your fork and you crimp it. And that's going to really lock in
3: How did you do this?
6: Do
3: look at this.
6: This one, yeah. So
4: did
6: this
4: you
6: is,
4: do that?
6: This, I did not do that one. But that's our fancy culinary team here did that one. But that is another option, so you can fold it. And what actually a really good tip, too, is because when you're doing savory and sweet empanadas, you want people to be able to know what's inside. So this is like a fun tip for you guys.
3: What?
6: I like doing a little bit of food coloring, and you can just kind of brush, like, so for example, this is like the green food coloring, so we'll put it on the spinach, and you could just do like a little swipe
3: this is
6: the guava, so you can put a little pink food coloring.
4: Oh,
6: and that makes, especially when you've got a big crowd, that just makes it really easy to kind of grab and go. Uh-huh. And so everybody knows what's inside without constantly being like, hey, what's this one?
4: One of these? Mm-hmm. Al, do you want one?
5: Sure.
6: You like that? Yeah.
4: Which kind? Sweet or savory?
5: I'll go with sweet.
6: Sweet. I love a sweet one. Yeah.
3: Oh, my God. Oh, yummy. Wow.
4: Really good.
6: They're so good. It's such a fun dessert. Like, I grew up eating these. This is like a classic. Sometimes as a kid, I would literally just eat the guava and the cheese, not even wait for the empanada.
3: This is so delicious.
6: So good.
5: What was your summer tradition growing up?
3: We just had, what did we do? Ran through a sprinkler and ate watermelon? I don't know.
6: I love it. That's how I do my weekend still.
4: I know. I'm like, what did I eat? Popsicles. And frozen grapes.
6: That's
5: a good one.
4: Super easy.
6: I love that. 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
5: There you go.
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3: You've been on the air since 7 a.m.
5: Yeah.
3: It is now almost 11 Eastern, and you're going to keep going?
4: How much longer is this block party?
5: I think around 1, 2 o'clock in the
4: afternoon. Wait, what?
5: No, I'm just joking. Okay. After the break, a double dutch lesson from the elite Brooklyn jumpers.
4: Ooh.
5: I wish you guys were staying. I'd love to see
4: I know. That would be
6: some jumping.
5: Oh, yeah. Perfect activity.

0: is where it all goes downhill. We're jumping back into today's Today All Day's ultimate summer party. Tashima and our friends from the Elite Brooklyn Jumpers are back to teach us a thing or two. So, Tashima, what's happening?
1: Oh, no. So, the guys are jumping together.
0: Oh.
1: So, this is their first time jumping double dutch.
0: The first time?
1: Their first time jumpers.
0: Okay, you got this, JJ.
1: JJ, come on. Pick your feet. Move up a little. Move back a little. Move back.
0: Okay, David.
1: So there you go.
0: David,
1: now they're both in.
0: Jordan. Okay. Okay. One more time. One more time. Right. Okay. Okay. David, hold on.
2: All right.
0: All right.
1: Wait.
2: Let's go, Jordan.
1: One at a time. Let JJ go first.
2: Go, yo. Okay.
0: Oh. Jordan's in.
1: Jordan's on in now.
3: Okay. Back up.
0: You
1: went in the wrong time.
0: You missed time.
1: Yes. Yeah.
0: So close.
2: One more time.
0: One more time. One more time.
2: I'm going first.
1: Go. Move back a little. Move back. Yep.
3: JJ, go.
2: Come on, Jay.
3: Go, JJ.
2: Come on.
0: Okay.
2: Come here, JJ.
0: Here we go. Professional. Get it. Get it. Oh. Get it.
1: Oh.
0: Get
1: it.
0: Oh. David and JJ sitting in a tree. K-I-S-S-I-N-G. Yeah.
1: Now that's a block party.
0: That's a
1: block party.
0: What is it about double dutch and block party?
1: It goes hand in hand, right? Like back in the days, you would jump double dutch. We look forward to block parties because that's an opportunity for us to go into the streets and show our skills.
0: Oh, Tashima, hold on a second.
1: Okay.
0: Hold on. Have you ever double dutch?
1: He said he's done it years ago. Yes. Yes.
0: Uh-huh.
1: Yes.
0: All right. Okay, let's give Adam a shot here.
1: Come on, Adam. You got this. You got this. Adam. Adam. Adam. Adam.
0: Adam. Adam. Adam.
1: Come on.
0: Here we go.
3: Right into the middle.
1: Take your time.
0: Okay.
1: Now.
0: Wait. Oh, wait. All right. All right. One more time. Set him up. Set him up.
4: Now.
0: Here we go.
4: Now. Come a little closer.
3: Not closer to you.
1: Yep.
4: Yeah, that's good. Now. Run it.
3: Now.
1: Now.
3: Yep.
0: Yes. Oh, okay. You got half. That was good. One more. We're going to try one more time.
3: I'm going to try to jump in.
4: No, go in the middle.
0: Okay, go in the middle.
2: There you go.
3: Thanks.
0: All right. Oh, that's right. Pull those pants up, Adam.
1: That's right.
2: You got it.
0: We don't need to see that. Nobody needs to see that.
4: Jump.
0: Yes. Yes. Yes. Yes.
1: Turn around, Adam.
0: Tashima, Elite Brooklyn Jumpers, thanks for joining us. Okay, we're going to be right back. The block party next up.
1: That's our Brooklyn
0: guest. Yes, Christine
1: yes,
0: Joseph.
1: Yes.
0: Don't go away. Oh, my gosh, that was close.
1: Woo!
0: Oh, my
1: gosh. That was great, Adam.
0: Oh, my
1: gosh. Thank you so much.

0: better to wrap things up than with our buddy Christina Tosi. Earlier in the program, she made a gooey, ooey, gooey skillet cookie. And if you want a fresh way to use seasonal produce, strawberry corn cookie bars.
1: That's right, Al.
0: I love that.
1: So strawberries are in season.
0: Yes.
1: Like, that's for me what screams summertime block party energy. These strawberry corn bars, they're my flavor story. They're the flavor story we're rocking at Milk Bar right now. We have a strawberry corn layer cake. We have strawberry corn cake truffles. We make our classic corn cookies and layer them with this pickled strawberry jam.
0: Wow.
1: You want to learn how to make it?
0: All right. Let's do
1: okay.
0: it.
1: Okay. So it starts with some granulated sugar.
0: Uh-huh.
1: This is pectin. It's the stuff that makes
0: jam jelly.
1: Uh-huh. Right. Exactly. And a little bit of salt. And we're going to whisk those together. Yeah. I'm going to put you to work.
0: Okay.
1: Like you haven't been working all day.
0: I'm telling you.
1: But when you love what you do, you never work a day in your life.
0: That's true.
1: So you whisk those ingredients together so there's no clumping or lumping.
0: Okay.
1: Then I'm gonna give you to whisk in some strawberry puree. So fun fact for people in strawberry land this season.
0: What's that?
1: The smaller the better, the redder the better. That is like my best advice when you are buying strawberries.
0: That.
1: Also, the strawberries that look a little bruised but are super duper fragrant, they're almost overly ripe. They don't look great to our eyes when we're shopping, but you want to know what? They're the best strawberries.
0: Especially
1: because they're the most ripe, so they have the most flavor, they're the most fragrant.
0: Okay.
1: If you're buying them at the market, sometimes they call them seconds.
0: Right.
1: They're the bruised.
0: So they're cheaper, but they're the most flavorful.
1: Ask the person, go to the back, they're the most flavorful. So once you get those liquid ingredients together, On a saucepan, medium heat, we're going to take these tiny little things. It's coriander. So it's going to just give this pickled strawberry jam just a little bit of edge.
0: Uh-huh.
1: And the reason that we're pickling this jam, because what's in the bowl here would be a delicious jam.
0: Right.
1: But the reason we're pickling it is a little bit of acid from that strawberry. It's still going to be sweet and fragrant.
0: Right.
1: But going in with this buttery corn sweet cookie, it's going to help.
0: Here, I'm going to put one of these. I hope I'm...
1: Get it out. I believe in you. Okay.
0: All right.
1: Oh, my
0: God.
1: That's
0: not going anywhere.
1: You got my back. Best sous chef ever.
0: Woo!
1: So the pickling is going to help a little bit of acidity with the sweetness and the butteriness, so it all measures up. So toast the coriander. We add a rice wine and a sherry vinegar to give it a little bit of that edge.
0: Okay.
1: Those things like sherry vinegar, the smell of sherry vinegar, it's something deeper. It gives a little edge. We bring that up to a boil. We fish out the coriander, and then we put this strawberry mixture in. Go for it. I love this. Do you bake a lot at home?
0: I'm not a great baker.
1: Stop.
0: Here's the thing. To me, baking is science, whereas just cooking is kind of like, ad libbing.
1: You want to know what? I'm the baker that's going to change you because I love to bake with the intuition of a cook.
0: Okay.
1: So taste this. This is what we're working with in strawberry, pickled strawberry jam land, right?
0: Wow.
1: It's acidic, but it also has the strawberry energy.
0: Yes.
1: Now on to corn bars.
0: Okay.
1: Flour.
0: Yep.
1: Cornmeal.
0: All right.
1: Salt, baking powder, baking soda, and this is the secret weapon. It's freeze-dried corn ground into a powder.
0: Oh, wow.
1: It's the secret to our strawberry corn cake,
0: cookies. Gives it more of an intense corn
1: exactly.
0: flavor?
1: Exactly. We replace a little bit of, traditional flour in a recipe with corn powder. Super secret sauce.
0: Wow.
1: You can find all the
0: How
1: best corn recipes.
0: How did you come up with that?
1: I just worked for a bunch of brilliant chefs and then found my voice.
0: Wow.
1: Okay, and like all good cookies, butter.
0: Yep.
1: Granulated sugar.
0: Of course.
1: Some egg. I'll mix those together. You're going to give me the dry ingredients, and this makes a really great corn cookie
0: bar. So you want to do this by hand?
1: I love to do it by hand. You don't need a fancy mixer. If you don't have it, it's no big deal this season. This recipe we got you. If you just want some corn cookie energy or strawberry corn cake, we got you at Milk Bar outright. As that comes together, you basically get this great corn cookie batter. So it gets really brilliant and yellow as you mix. Now, greased, 8x8-inch corn. I grew up in Ohio, so what grows together goes together.
0: Ooh.
1: Strawberry and corn. Cornfields, the strawberry patches, they're right next to each other. Greased 8x8-inch pan.
0: Mm-hmm.
1: Rather than spreading this corn batter all the way across evenly, we're going to kind of give it like peaks and valleys because we want a place for the strawberry, pickled strawberry jam that we made to come. So corn cookie to the edges, but we don't want to go full smooth because we want a place to dollop in the strawberry jam. So I'm going to let you dollop in the strawberry jam. I'm going to take some fresh strawberries, slice them just on the bias so that you get a little bit of that really nice strawberry seed hold moment.
0: I got to tell you,
1: which is really nice.
0: Everything
1: as well.
0: You know, this is going to be good because everything on its own is fantastic.
1: Well, that's really the secret for any great pastry chef or baker like me. Wow. So I like to put those fresh sliced strawberries from there. You bake them, you cool them,
0: and boom.
1: You got strawberry corn bars for your friends.
2: Say strawberry corn bars.
1: Y'all have been crushing that strawberry life.
0: If you need some inspiration for your own summer block party, scan the QR code for these recipes. That does it. You have a great summer. Throw your own summer block party. Thanks to our sponsor, Target. Thanks so much to all you guys. We love you. Have a great summer, everybody. Woohoo! I'm Al Roker. Bye-bye.
3: Oh, my God.

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0: See, we're coming in this early, right?
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0: Like I won the lottery.
3: How do you feel at this age, this stage? Liberated.
4: We're just getting started, folks.
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0: ultimate summer block party, the first of what we're hoping is many. I'm Al Roker. 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Next 2 hours, we're cooking up an epic party featuring 10 chefs right here, like I said, serving 16 delicious recipes for a crowd. We got Adam Richman. He's going to be whipping up pulled pork, egg rolls. J.J. Johnson is grilling block party bites. The queen of dessert, Christina Tosi, will share her must-have summertime treats. 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All right, so guys, to your stations, and we're going to start off with Alejandra right now. So, of course, you know Alejandra Ramos. You've seen her here today and on her show. Okay, break, everybody, break. We're going to go play cornhole, and I want to find out, how did it get named Cornhole? Because it just sounds weird.
1: I don't know that one.
0: That's
1: yeah.
0: right.
1: Sounds a little
0: course,
1: weird.
0: Her show, The Great American Recipe on PBS. And so you're making something kind of interesting.
1: Yeah.
0: The muffuletta, which we've heard of.
1: Yes,
0: heard down in New Orleans.
1: These are a New Orleans classic and fave.
0: But you're making baby muffuletta.
1: Usually they're about this big.
0: Right,
1: but
0: huge.
1: Since it's a block party, we want to keep them kind of small for grab and go.
0: That's right. Okay.
1: Also, you want to be able to enjoy all the treats.
0: Yes.
1: I don't want to fill up on just one sandwich. So for this, the key thing about the muffuletta is the olive salad, right? So that's kind of like the spread.
0: Mm-hmm.
1: And we're going to make it in a food processor. We're
0: right.
1: starting with some stuffed olives, like
0: right.
1: the green ones.
0: Like the manzanilla olives.
1: Yes, exactly.

0: briny bite. We've got some olive oil, some lemon juice. That all goes in there. And what's great is, like, honestly, these are jars, basically, right? So it's a bunch of jars into the food processor. You can do this by hand if you prefer, because then you can like, hand chop it. Right. You really want the little coarse. I'm having a little trouble here, Mr. Roker. You get it.
1: Okay, but
0: so you go, use that pulse button, you go to chop. You want a nice coarse chop. It's going to look like this. You don't want a puree.
1: Could you make this ahead of time?
0: Actually, you should make it ahead of time, right? Because that's why these sandwiches are so great. Mm-hmm. These sandwiches should be made up to 48 hours in advance because they taste better that way.
1: Because all the juices soak into the bread.
0: You got it, sir. Yeah, so all of this olive spread gets in there. It soaks into the bread. I like going on both sides.
1: Oh, okay.
0: And then, both sides. And then we just build the sandwich, right?
1: Okay.
0: And we've got a whole variety of meats here. You can do the sopressata.
1: It's kind of dealer's choice, whatever you want to put in.
0: Whatever you want to do, whatever is on sale, whatever your family or your friends love.
1: What
0: pile
1: is this?
0: It on. This is mortadella.
1: I'm not a big fan of it.
0: Yeah, I'm not a big, So this, you can also do like bologna if people like it. But honestly, worry more about the amount of meat.
1: Right.
0: So if you want to do a pound of meat, but you can pick and choose what you want. And then we're also using some provolone, which is really nice because that also has a little bit of spice, a little bit of kick to it. I love food with a lot of flavor.
1: Right.
0: Pile it together. So then we've got our beautiful sandwich here. Mm-hmm. And then here's the tip first.
1: Okay.
0: So I don't have it here, but if you have some plastic wrap, you wrap it up in plastic wrap. And then you're going to use a skillet or pile of cookbooks, and you weigh it down, and this is how you put it in the fridge. And you leave it for 48 hours like this. And then we can do the cut. I will let you do the honors there. I like doing little triangles
1: little
0: almost.
1: Triangles.
0: And I should have told you that before we cut. But it's great. And then because these are such kind of like...
1: They're loaded.
0: Stacks. Exactly, loaded. You want to do the little pin, but
1: in fact,
0: I love,
1: it's kind of like my uncle at our block party.
0: Totally loaded.
1: He used to get loaded.
0: Always loaded. Gotta love those guys. The olive kind of holds it down. Looks so fun.
1: Hold on.
0: What do you think about this?
1: Yeah, hold on. This is part of the problem with the block party. You're schwitzing.
0: Schwitzing. It's that summer heat.
1: We're schwitzing here.
0: That's how you know you're having a good time. I love it.
1: And so, especially with the heat, you want something nice and cool and refreshing.
0: Exactly. Cool and refreshing. We've got some fresh fruit, but here's a fun way to do it. So we're doing these DIY charcuterie cups. So you can buy these little paper cups at the store. You can get them online.
1: Right.
0: And then all you do is you can layer in your meats and cheese and
1: brilliant.
0: Some rosemary's. Mm-hmm. And you can also make little skewers with the fresh mozzarella balls here. You know, everything here is a little warm today.
1: This is what people are going to have.
0: This is what it's
1: going to
0: be like, right? But that's good. And so then you put those in.
1: This is brilliant, so you can just walk around.
0: Look how gorgeous, you can walk around with it, and that way you don't have people like pulling it off the charcuterie shelf.
1: That is fantastic.
0: What do you think about that?
1: Let me try a little manchego.
0: I love this. Mm. Also, do you know how to make a charcuterie rose?
1: No.
0: Look at these guys, right?
1: How do you do that?
0: Okay, so this is like a fun little tip you can do. So you can use a champagne flute for this, and we can use some of this little warm salami here. And you just kind of load it on the side like that, and then you just layer it in. And you can do this in a wine glass too, but that'll be a bigger rose. And you just kind of keep layering it like that. See, and I'll just do the little like that. And then once you have another layer there, there you go. And you can flip it out. And that's how you get your rose.
1: My gosh.
0: Look, I mean, isn't that just the cutest thing?
1: That's amazing.
0: So these are great
1: and
0: for the party.
1: You've got the salami rose.
0: Yeah,
1: right over here, we've got Chef David Rose.
0: Exactly.
1: Which is very, very, very fitting.
0: Chef, we've got two roses.
1: What a great idea.
0: I love it, though.
1: And so when you do these things, how far in advance could you put this out?
0: You can prep this in advance, but keep it chilled until you serve it, and then you can put it out, and people do it. So
1: fantastic.
0: This is, those guys definitely make them way in advance.
1: Make them in advance.
0: Yes.
1: That's great. Hey, don't forget, catch Alejandra on season 2 of PBS's The Great American Recipe, Mondays at 9. Well, next up, we're going to be turning up the heat on this party with one of our 30 Rock neighbors, Chef J.J. Johnson, right over there.
2: Woo!
1: J.J.
0: Hey, J.J.
1: You know him from his... let's kind of walk over. We're going to walk over this way.
2: I'm ready for you.
1: Chef J.J., you know his fabulous restaurant here in New York. In fact, when you guys finish up, go down to the concourse so you can check out J.J.'s field trip. Well, today, he's going to be grilling lemon pepper prawns with a signature collard green salad. Good to see you, sir.
2: Good to see you, too.
1: Hey.
3: How's everything?
1: Oh, everything's great. Ready for the summer?
2: I'm in it.
1: This is it.
2: I got the fit.
1: You've got
2: You said I'm coming to a block party. You got to look right at the block party.
1: Got the shorts, got the kicks.

0: So
1: looking good.
0: Today's all about lemon pepper prawns.
1: Okay.
0: So how's your pepper game?
1: My pepper game is strong.
0: You
1: I like
0: strong?
1: The pepper.
0: You so
1: like
0: this is going to be spicy, all right?
1: Okay.
0: So onion powder, garlic powder, black pepper.
1: It's so humid.
0: It got stuck.
1: Look at this. They are literally rock hard because it's so humid. That's crazy.
0: You add in some pepper flakes. Can you get it in there?
1: Hold
0: Use
1: on.
0: That spatula. Get it in there. Get in there, Al. Hold on. I got
1: wow.
0: you.
1: I've never seen that before.
0: Coagulation.
1: Woo!
0: And then fresh lemon zest.
1: Oh, okay.
0: Right, that's the trick.
1: Yeah.
0: All right? And then the Good and Gather olive oil.
1: Uh-huh.
0: Then mix that up for me.
1: All righty.
0: So you mix that up.
1: Now, let me, you said prawns. What's the difference between prawns and shrimps? If you can't get prawns, could you use shrimp?
0: You can use shrimp. You can use really a large shrimp. The great thing about prawns is they come from like three places in the world. Costa Rica, Australia, and Nigeria.
1: Okay.
0: So, and they come in many different sizes. I like to have my prawns with the head on.
1: Uh-huh.
0: But, and then they look like this.
1: Right.
0: And then you just put these, boom. You put these right on the grill. You don't want the grill too hot because you don't want to smoke it up, but you want a little bit of that sizzle, right?
1: Sure.
0: And when you talk about summertime, are you ready for summer? Prawns or shrimp talk summer.
1: Yeah. And the great thing is they cook up fairly quick.
0: They cook quickly. This is great for large groups.
1: Mm-hmm.
0: You're trying to figure out what to do with family coming over.
1: Right.
0: Go get some large
1: shrimp.
0: Not
1: everybody eats meat.
0: Exactly.
1: So that's perfect.
0: And
1: now,
0: then,
1: once you've got your shrimp.
0: Once you've got
1: prawns,
0: the shrimp now, Al, come on now. It's all about this lemon pepper sauce.
1: Uh-oh.
0: All right? This is when you turn it up. So there's some hot sauce in here. So your favorite hot sauce, honey,
1: yeah,
0: a lot of lemon, and then you just drop that on top.
1: Oh,
0: that drizzle. Looks. Does that not look good?
1: That looks good. Let's see
0: come
1: how
0: on, I'm gonna jump in there with you.
1: Oh, that's fantastic.
0: Mm.
1: Sweet, spicy, the lemon. Man, that was good.
0: Now listen, I can stay here all day and eat this with
1: we
0: you.
1: We could, but we've got other things to do.
0: Well, let's jump into collard greens.
1: Oh, yeah, the collard greens.
0: Now, we're not braising collard greens.
1: Oh, okay.
0: These are not your mama's collard greens.
1: Mm-mm.
0: This is raw collard greens.
1: Okay, which you always think, wow, it's so tough. You couldn't eat it raw.
0: No, but that's the great thing about collard greens. They're versatile.
1: Mm-hmm.
0: They're affordable now.
1: Right.
0: I used to want to say cheap, but they're not cheap no more.
1: Nothing's cheap
0: they're
1: anymore.
0: They're affordable. And this is a great thing. So you make this beautiful coconut dressing.
1: So what did you, what was it, like a toasted?
0: So some toasted cumin seeds.
1: Okay.
0: And you got to toast the cumin seeds because you want to get that effervescent.
1: Mm-hmm.
0: You want to bring it to life. So lime juice.
1: Yeah.
0: Coconut milk.
1: And if I can, just for a second, I want our we can't do this without our crew. Let's take a look at our stage crew. They got to bring stuff
0: putting
1: in
0: it all
1: and
0: together.
1: Out in this heat. They're getting this thing done. Thank you, guys. You guys are doing a great job. We really appreciate it.
0: Some mustard here.
1: Uh-huh.
0: Ginger.
1: Yeah.
0: And then if you want it spicy, right, you can put a little bit of chipotle. I like to put it all out.
1: It's got a little smokiness in
0: exactly.
1: there.
0: Exactly. And then you blend that up.
1: Okay.
0: All right.
1: So that's your dressing.
0: So, collard greens, you like the stems?
1: I do like the stem.
0: So if you like the stems like me and Al, you can keep the stems in, or you could just pull it.
1: Okay.
0: And what I like to do with the stems is I pickle them.
1: Oh, nice.
0: So there's no waste, right?
1: You're right.
0: So humid out here, Al.
1: Nothing's working.
0: Nothing's working, right? And then you just roll them up really nice.
1: And you're basically going to chiffonade it?
0: Yeah. So if anybody ever comes to Rockefeller Center, go down to Field Trip.
1: Hell yeah.
0: My rice bowl shop. We just opened a new one.
1: Where?
0: Right in front of Columbia University, 114th Street of Broadway.
1: Those students are going to love that.
0: So, you heard Ali say that the students are going to love it. Send your kids to Columbia.
1: That's it. That's
0: and
1: a get main reason to do it. So, you end up with something that looks like this.
0: Something like this. And then, you add in the beautiful ingredients. Some red onions. Some cucumbers.
1: Right.
0: Candy cashews.
1: Oh.
0: You can buy those in the store now. Azuki red beans. And azuki red beans. And then that dressing, right? And you just drizzle that right on top. And you mix that up.
1: Mm-hmm.
0: What you think? This is my famous collard green salad.
1: Man. This is bright. It's fresh.
0: Cooling. And you can put these. You can put those prawns right on top.
1: You can add some chicken
0: to it. Some swordfish.
1: Layer this bad boy.
0: Exactly. All the things that speak summer. You know, I just mix it up. But you know, black parties for me are a thing.
1: That's fantastic. Thank you, sir. We
0: no
1: appreciate
0: problem.
1: That, Chef JJ. Thank you so much. Guess what? We are just getting started here on the Ultimate Summer Block Party on today, all day. J.J. Johnson's going to be back in our next hour with another delicious recipe. Coming up, then we're talking Mr. Adam Richman, my man, going to show us how Brooklyn does a block party with a crowd-pleasing recipe for the perfect handheld bite. And our own today contributor, Joy Bauer, is here with two tasty and nutritious recipes Everybody's going to love all that more as the Today Summer Block Party.

0: Bob's Ultimate Summer Block Party. We're here on the plaza cooking fun with a few of our faves. Nobody knows how to throw a party like my good buddy, TV personality, Adam Richman. He's so good, I screwed up his name. He's here with a delicious appetizer fit for the whole neighborhood. Don't forget, scan the QR code below for the recipe. So what do we got cooking, my friend?
1: We have pulled pork egg rolls.
0: Ooh.
2: Super delicious, right?
1: Like pulled pork egg rolls.
0: Wow, everybody loves egg rolls. Everybody loves pulled pork.
1: Exactly. So you can do this with store-bought stuff, but if you want to go from scratch, let's start with from-scratch coleslaw. So
0: What
1: we have is green cabbage, red cabbage, and carrots, and I salted it to get this excess moisture out of it.
0: Pro tip.
1: Yeah, well, the moisture is going to obviously break down.
0: So that keeps your coleslaw from getting watery.
1: Watery and that nice, thick, rich dressing breaking down. So we have some mayo, so if you wouldn't mind. We have some Dijon, we have some pickle juice, salt, sugar, pepper, and celery salt.
0: Boom.
1: So it's instead of just creamy and sweet, which is what most slaw is.
0: Right.
1: But again, feel free to use
0: whatever you want to do. No
1: judgment. Precisely. Now, you can buy pulled pork from your favorite barbecue spot. You can make it. I know that I gave the good people at Today Food a recipe for my buddy Myron Mixon where you can make the best, winningest man in competition barbecue.
0: Yep.
1: And he gave me a recipe for how to make pulled pork in your oven. So this will take roughly 4 hours start to finish. You could shred it with porks. You could just, with forks rather. You could just pull it apart with your hands. And you want to get it in chunks. That's excellent. Just mix it all up so it's all covered. And the cool thing with the slaw is, the longer it sits in your fridge, the better the flavor is going to be. So again, you can pull it off into big chunks, hence pulled pork.
0: Yes.
1: Break it up so that you can work with it into the small egg rolls.
0: Okay.
1: So once we have it, you can mix it with your sauce. You can heat it up with your sauce.
0: All right.
1: And we have our egg roll wrappers. You can use water. You can use an egg wash. But basically, we're going to put water around the edges. So that's basically our glue because there's enough starch on it. And then, again, you can use any pork you wish.
0: Yeah.
1: You can use char siu, whatever you want. But I like old school pulled pork. I used to get some from a guy in Cabot, Arkansas, Mean Pig Barbecue.
0: Wow.
1: And I used to get really delicious stuff. And then, again, the slaw of your choice. So I like this one because it's not so sweet. Because barbecue sauce tends to come with its own inherent sweetness.
0: Yep.
1: Then I put like just a drizzle of barbecue sauce right down the center of it, because it's already going to have a little bit of juiciness, if you will, from the actual pork.
0: Now, slow down on that fold. Now, show us how you do it.
1: So we go over and tuck it.
0: Okay.
1: Then bring the edges in as best we can.
0: Right.
1: And then roll her on up.
0: There you go.
1: And then we have that water to seal. Well, it doesn't tear apart because we're on a 102-degree day on the plaza.
0: Woo!
1: All right. Now, you can do this in a deep fryer or you can pan fry.
0: Mm-hmm.
1: You want an oil that's going to get to 355 degrees. You want something with a low smoke point.
0: Okay.
1: So peanut oil, excellent for frying. Uh-huh. Safflower, also really good. Again, you want to lay stuff down away from you so you don't look like the Phantom of the Opera, if you can. So you want to keep it. I usually try to do the wrap side down because then it sort of sticks.
0: Okay.
1: So you want to get it till it's golden brown.
0: Mm-hmm.
1: You don't want to overcrowd the pan because obviously it's going to lower the amount of energy to actually make it. So we have a few of these cooking away. And then finally...
0: And I noticed there's like, you can have a dipping sauce of your choice.
1: So I'll give you my favorite peanut sauce, and it is the easiest thing ever. Creamy peanut butter, hot water, sriracha, and garlic.
0: Wow.
1: Oh,
0: that's,
1: you like?
0: That's fantastic.
1: See, and it's, the nice thing is it's a big, like, flavor punch without being super intense with the ingredients. So literally just use the hot water to get the peanut butter where you want it, olive oil and garlic in the pan. And then hot sauce if you need it.
0: Now, could you get to this point?
1: Yeah.
0: Put these in the fridge.
1: And to tighten them up.
0: To tighten them up.
1: 100%.
0: And so they're done ahead. And all you have to do the day of the party, drop them in the oven.
1: Exactly what I do. Coming from a Jewish family, the fact that my cousins always want pulled pork egg rolls makes me feel some kind of way. But yeah, that's exactly what I do. Make them in advance. And the same thing, the slaw intensifies with the flavor. So too does the pork when it's soaking up all the sauce and those fibers. It's sacrilegious, if you will.
0: But so delicious.
1: So delicious.
0: It's delicious sacrilegious.
1: It's sacrilegious deliciousness.
0: The best. Thank you, buddy. All
1: right. You guys having a good block party?
0: Adam Richman, ladies and gentlemen. Now, you always got to love at a bark party. You kind of mosey along the block. You walk around, and then you see a good buddy. And look, oh, my gosh, look who I just happened to run into. Joy Bauer.
3: Hey,
0: so good to see you.
3: Great to see
0: our Today nutrition and health expert. We always count on her to bring some healthy and hearty dishes to the party. And you've got a little something fun, a little something, a little cooling right
2: now.
0: Especially on a day like today.
2: Yes. And are we going to start right now?
0: Yeah, let's do it.
2: Amazing. Okay, so the first thing that I'm going to do, and you know that healthy food is my love language.
0: Of course.
2: So everything here is super simple. It's easy to make in bulk because I have massive block parties pretty much every weekend.
0: Do you really?
2: And also, it's totally scrumptious and seasonal. So we're starting with watermelon feta bites.
0: Well, right now, watermelon is at its peak.
2: Absolutely.
0: Yes.
2: And so I'm going to show you very quickly how I cut it because this will make the process very simple.
0: Uh-huh.
2: So I like to cut sticks, watermelon sticks, just like this, because then you very easily can produce a mass amount of these little cubes. And I should also say, we're using watermelon now.
0: Uh-huh.
2: You can swap in honeydew, cantaloupe, even chunks of pineapple. I did it with mango the other day.
0: Oh, wow.
2: It was delicious. Yeah. So now it's about skewering.
0: Right.
2: So we put the watermelon on a stick. Mm-hmm. We have naturally sweet, juicy watermelon coupled by feta because everything's better with feta.
0: Better with feta.
2: And so it's important when you're buying feta for this one, you don't want to get the crumbled, you want to get the cubes.
0: Right.
2: So we put this on, and now it's all about the mint. So this is going to be a nice aromatic mint leaf.
0: Right.
2: And we need something to drizzle on it.
0: Sure.
2: So let's take this. Now, normally, I would do a balsamic glaze.
0: Mm-hmm.
2: You get that zesty, tangy deliciousness.
0: Right.
2: But I also tried it with hot honey.
0: Ooh.
2: Pesto, barbecue sauce. Honestly, anything works. Let me open this. All done. Want to do that? Give it a squirt. Right over there.
0: There we go.
2: And you like pesto also, right?
0: Oh, yeah.
2: And so you actually have the perfect combination of this juicy, salty, savory, creamy. Mm.
0: And what's great about this is kind of salt, sweet.
2: Yes. Mm. And you can make a great big platter alternating the fruits as well. Even though I'm a little biased to watermelon, but really anything works.
0: I've never met anybody who had a watermelon bias.
2: But we all love watermelon.
0: I know, okay.
2: A bias towards watermelon.
0: I love watermelon.
2: I sing songs about watermelon.
0: Now corn is out there. The sweet, seasonal corn.
2: Love corn. And so this is a southwestern corn salad that really complements anything that you're making. Hot dogs, burgers, steaks, chicken, anything that you are grilling, this will go with it. So I'm going to show you a little trick to get the kernels off of your corn.
0: Okay.
2: And by the way, you can also, if you want, swap in frozen corn or canned corn, but right now, ears of corn are, go for it. Okay. So we have a large bowl here.
0: Uh-huh.
2: Then you're going to take a smaller bowl, invert it down below.
0: Right.
2: You put your corn on top, you take your knife, and you slice it off like that. And what that does is it catches all the kernels, because if you do it on a chopping block, sometimes they scatter all over the place.
0: Of course.
2: And they go a little wild.
0: So it all catches them.
2: But you know what I also like to do? I just put it on the side, just like this.
0: Uh-huh.
2: And I slice
0: it like that.
2: Yeah. So either way, you get your kernels off. Now, here are our kernels.
0: Okay.
2: You're
0: going to
2: toss them on the skillet. You can also start with grilled corn on the cob, and then you could skip this step.
0: I was just going to say, because that's what I do. I like to, especially if we have extra, I just grill it up and put it in a...
2: You're going to make the salad.
0: Yeah. Boom.
2: And so I have a little bit of olive oil here, and we're just going to saute it for about 7 minutes. We want to get these beautiful char marks. Yes. And when you do this, if you're not going to use your grilled corn, I'm going to tell you, Al, the kitchen starts to literally smell like buttered popcorn.
0: Ooh.
2: And sometimes you get some jumping actions, too, from the corn itself. Pop, pop, pop. Yes. Now we're going to build it.
0: Okay.
2: So we have our corn here, and we're going to put in. You're going to scoop this in. This is a can of rinsed and drained black beans.
0: Okay.
2: I have chopped red bell pepper. Lots of color. Now we're going to put in red onion.
0: Okay.
2: The hardest part about this is just doing the chopping, and honestly, I'll chop the night before, jalapenos and cilantro.
0: Okay.
2: And now we're going to dress it up a little bit. Give this a mix first. I'm going to come around here.
0: Okay.
2: And I'm going to add in some lime juice.
0: Nice brightness.
2: Yes. And a little bit of olive oil. We don't have the extra olive oil here, but I would put in a little bit more of extra virgin olive oil.
0: Okay.
2: A little bit of cumin, honestly, because I love a bit of a kick, and salt and pepper. And this is ready to go. But what did we mention before?
0: Everything's better with feta.
2: Right. So this time you're going to use crumbles.
0: Okay.
2: And you're going to put a little bit on top. And honestly, this platter will be the hit of a party. It's so delicious. Yeah. Here you go. I wish I had an extra fork. What do you think?
0: Oh, that's great.
2: Easy, and you could double and triple the recipe so that you could make a great big batch. what I do is called mob meals because we have so much family in the backyard all the time. So,
0: well, in Brooklyn, mob meal means something else. That's another story.
2: It just means extra large, gigantic, healthy food. Well,
0: all righty, Joy. Thank you. It's always good to see you. All right. For this recipe and all the recipes from our block party, just scan the QR code below with your smartphone. Coming up next, we got Chef Jordan Andino. He's going to share a summer barbecue staple with a twist you do not want to miss. And David Rose joins us to make delicious mac and cheese bites. Let me tell you, I've had these before. They will change your life. The fun continues after Al's ultimate summer block party stays.

0: We are back with more from Al's Ultimate Summer Block Party. I am joined now by Chef Jordan Andino. Give it up for Jordan.
1: Let's go!
0: Yeah. He is the chef and co-founder of the Carriage House here in New York. Jordan's also going to share his recipe for a really interesting summer barbecue staple. Okay, chicken wings, yes, but yeah. No, there's a twist. What is that twist?
1: All right, this is chicken adobo wings. Now, Al, chicken adobo is a national dish of the Philippines.
0: Oh, by the way, I got to mention, scan the QR code below to follow along and get the recipe.
1: Yes,
0: all right,
1: check it out. Okay, Filipinos are known for chicken adobo, okay? Uh-huh. It's soy, garlic, vinegar braised chicken. I turn that into a chicken wing because that's perfect for a summer block party,
0: all
1: right?
0: All right, grab and go.
1: So what we're going to do is we're going to start here with some sugar cane vinegar called Datu Puti.
0: Okay, you can't get that, what could you use?
1: Regular white vinegar.
0: Okay,
1: yeah,
0: all right.
1: Or even rice wine vinegar.
0: Oh, okay.
1: Yeah? This is dark soy. It's more concentrated on the salinity and to give it a little bit more flavor. And then right here, this is some oyster sauce because you always need that sweet element.
0: Okay.
1: And whenever I cook, I love to have a sweet, so that's some sriracha right there.
0: Oh, so a little spice.
1: But I definitely got to have that spice. Once it's in there, you're going to give it a nice little whisk.
0: Uh-huh.
1: Do that up.
0: Okay.
1: So once it whisks, what you want to do is you're going to throw your wings in there. As the wings sit, they need to marinate.
0: Okay.
1: I would say at minimum 4 to 6 hours.
0: Could you leave it overnight?
1: Leaving it overnight would be best.
0: Okay.
1: Yeah, at minimum 4 to 6 hours overnight, you're going to do it. So you're just gonna let it sit, make sure everything's fully submerged, ready to go.
0: Okay.
1: Once you have that, then we'll get to it. Now, you're gonna make your breading, okay? Because you want that nice little texture.
0: Okay.
1: Right? Chicken wings, when you want them crisp,
0: sure.
1: You gotta have it. So now we're gonna put in a little bit of a bay leaf. We're gonna get this going, and we're just gonna chop this up.
0: Zoom.
1: Chop up the bay leaves. You want everything nice and homogeneous in terms of the texture.
0: Okay.
1: Once that's done, you throw it into your bowl.
0: Right.
1: And then you add your seasoning and your flavor. Of course, you need to accent a little bit of salt, garlic powder, onion powder to help elevate that base flavor, some brown sugar to balance it out, and then some paprika because paprika is always delicious.
0: Could you use smoked if you like?
1: You could use smoked, especially if you're going barbecue on a grill. Okay. I would obviously say that works. Then here's the trick, cornstarch.
0: Oh.
1: The crispiest wings in the world, cornstarch.
0: Wow,
1: yeah,
0: pro tip.
1: Cornstarch,
0: corn
1: everyone.
0: Cornstarch.
1: So you put it in. Once it's there, give it a nice little whisk. There you go.
0: Okay.
1: And it's ready to rock. So all from there. Wings have marinated 4 to 6 hours at best overnight.
0: Mm-hmm.
1: So we're just gonna throw them in there.
0: So you dredge them in here?
1: We're just gonna dredge them right here. And you just toss everything ready to go. Like so. Oops. Toss it up, Al. There you go. Look at that. Crispy wings. And then once they're done, you have a napkin right there for you. And once they're done, they look like this. So now from this point, you can either deep fry them, you can bake them.
0: Right.
1: You can even
0: roast them.
1: Could
0: you grill them?
1: You can grill them for sure.
0: Okay.
1: It would be delicious. Now what we're gonna do is we're gonna make our dip. Every wing needs a dip.
0: Every wing needs a
1: every
0: dip.
1: Every wing needs a dip. I don't.
0: Everybody say together. Every wing needs a dip.
1: There yes, it does. Go. All right. Nice. So now what we're gonna do is we'll start with a base of sour cream. Mm-hmm. Lemon juice is gonna elevate all those flavors.
0: Could you use like a Greek yogurt if you're
1: Greek yogurt? Labneh would work really well.
0: Okay.
1: Creme fraiche if you want to get fancy.
0: Okay.
1: Take your pick. Now we have coconut milk.
0: Oh.
1: Coconut cream, coconut
0: full fat,
1: milk work.
0: Full fat cream.
1: Yeah, you want all of that.
0: That's right.
1: That's gonna give you that nice island flavor. Add some sugar and some salt to help accent that. There you go, Al. Best sous chef ever right here, by the way. Come on, Al. All right, there you go.
0: Okay.
1: So
0: that's your dip.
1: That's your dip. So then you have your wings and your dip. Please. This is for you to try.
0: Here we go.
1: Come on, let's see.
0: What about you for summer? What was summer like for you, Jordan?
1: Growing up, summer for me was my birthday's in the summer. So all of these barbecues, grilled skewers, chicken wings, and big familial gatherings in hot East Coast humidity.
0: Oh.
1: that was my summer. What do you think of the wing?
0: These are amazing.
1: They're good, right? Oh. You have texture, you have spice, a little bit of sweet, and of course that coconut cream comes in.
0: Wow.
1: Mm.
0: Oh,
1: yeah.
0: That's fantastic.
1: How close is that?
0: Wow. And you can, make up a big batch.
1: Man, well, so many.
0: Jordan, always good to see you.
1: Thank you, Al.
2: Appreciate it, man.
0: Have a great summer.
1: We're doing it.
0: Hey, don't forget, catch Jordan on his Netflix show, Cook at All Costs.
1: That's right.
0: Right next door, we got another. You know what's interesting? All these chefs are too darn good looking.
3: Got to keep up with you, Al.
0: Right here, my man, chef, cookbook author, David Rose. Putting a spin on an old favorite, mac and cheese. Here's the difference. It makes it a perfect little portable snack for any block party. You have done this on the show before.
3: Yeah.
0: Life changer.
3: Yes, sir. Yes, sir. You know, it's all about portion control. Somebody's taking too much of the mac and cheese. You go, and there's no more left. So portion control.
0: Right.
3: You got 20 guests, make 20 portions.
0: There you go. Yeah. Boom. All right. So how do we get started?
3: All right. So first things first, we want to make our cheese sauce. So that starts with a simple rule. So, you know, equal parts fat, equal parts flour.
0: Right.
3: So you want to carefully, you want to whisk that for me, Al?
0: Okay, you bet.
3: As, you know, you add the flour little by little. You want the flour to dissolve into the butter.
0: Right.
3: And that's going to be our thickening agent. So,
0: this is basically a roux?
3: Exactly. You know, so it's going to be a thickening agent, make it nice and creamy. Nice and saucy. All right, so once that's all in there, we're going to put the heavy cream in there once that comes together. So you cook that till, you know, it's not clumpy anymore and
0: right.
3: it's smooth.
0: Right.
3: And it's roux-like. It looks kind of like a peanut butter kind of, you know, base.
0: Okay.
3: All right? So as you do that, little by little, you're adding heavy cream, you know? And
0: all
3: why
0: right.
3: not milk, you know? If we're going to do it, let's do
0: let's
3: it. Let's
0: go.
3: Not
0: Come
3: skimp.
0: On.
3: You know, it's summertime.
0: Because they're small
3: yeah,
0: portions.
3: Yeah, they're small bites. So, you know, every little bit counts. A little bit of heavy cream. And you bring that to a boil.
0: A boil.
3: Yeah. So once you do that by doing that slowly like that right there, getting all those clumps out, making that nice creamy sauce.
0: Smooth.
3: Because you gotta have a creamy mac and cheese.
0: Of course you do.
3: All right. So once that comes up, what you wanna do is you wanna temper the eggs in there. The eggs are gonna get it nice and stiff because a lot, I'm gonna leave that right here.
0: Oh,
3: I'm gonna show you the tempering part.
0: Oh,
3: right now.
0: You're gonna go
3: yeah,
0: from that to that.
3: Because normal mac and cheese, but it's just the roux, it's gonna fall apart and be creamy, which is great.
0: Right.
3: But we want bite, so you kinda wanna stiffen it up. So.
0: Right.
3: So the egg's gonna do that.
0: Gotcha.
3: You don't wanna just add the egg in there because it's gonna curdle.
0: Right.
3: So little by little, we call this tempering. So you're gonna take that whisk, little by little, and incorporate that roux, that bechamel base in there, little by little. And that's gonna incorporate the egg, get it nice and thickened and stiff.
0: Without overheating.
3: Without overheating, exactly, see? So these little things right here make all the difference.
0: Pro tip, baby.
3: Pro tip, baby,
0: pro tip.
3: All right? So once you get that nice and tempered and it's brought the eggs up to the same temperature of that, you're gonna put that back into here.
0: Uh-huh.
3: Yes. There you go. You've done it a time or two before, haven't you, Al?
0: Yeah, I know.
3: I've never
0: done the egg tempering.
3: Uh-huh. See? These little things right here, these little chefy tricks make everything. So you whisk that all together.
0: Tricks.
3: And while you're doing that, you're going to turn the heat off or turn it down. Then we're going to add our cheeses in there. So cheddar cheese, sharp cheddar's a must in there.
0: Oh, yeah.
3: You guys like cheddar cheese? They like cheddar cheese.
0: Sadly,
3: all right.
0: We can't give you one. I wish we could. But
3: I'm going to sneak you one. Don't tell Al, okay? All right, so cheddar cheese. All right. We're going to put a little bit of Parmesan for that nice kind of nutty sharpness. And this we get real creative. You like Monterey, you like Swiss, you like Pepper Jack, do what you want to do. We are smoking and grilling, so smoke Gouda.
0: Oh, yeah.
3: Boom, like that.
0: Everything's Gouda with Gouda.
3: Gouda with Gouda, yes, sir. And then we have our seasoning. Salt, smoked paprika, garlic, and black pepper. All right. So once that's all incorporated, Al, we want to slide over here.
0: Okay.
3: We have our noodles pre-cooked.
0: All right.
3: These are elbow mac and cheese right here. But, you know, I like using cavatappi sometimes.
0: Right.
3: Those ridges kind of bring all that cheese together.
0: That's right.
3: All right. So we have our cheese sauce, Al.
0: Right.
3: This is the fun part. We're going to count it down. That's the cheese sauce, which is nice and melted and incorporated. We're going to add the elbow into there.
0: Okay.
3: So I'm going to have you guys count it down. On three, Al's going to pour. Y'all ready?
0: Uh-oh.
3: All right. So one. We're going to add in here. There we go.
0: Oh.
3: You're going to add that in there. Put that there, Al.
0: Oh.
3: There we go. There we go.
0: I was confused.
3: Okay. Add it in there.
0: Would
3: somebody
0: have been a lot messy. Would have been a lot messier.
3: There we go. All right. So three, two, one. There you go.
0: Boom.
3: All right. Thank you, guys. All right. Then you get that nice and mixed together and nice and creamy and dreamy.
0: Ooh.
3: Everything nice and incorporated, right?
0: Mm-hmm.
3: Doesn't
0: right.
3: that look good?
0: Oh, my God.
3: Now, we can eat that the way it is right now.
0: Of course you could.
3: You know, but you can add even more flavor by smoking it out. So what I like doing is I spray this so it releases, a little bit of cooking spray.
0: Right.
3: And on the bottom, I like adding breadcrumbs.
0: Oh, sure.
3: And I like adding cheese. It's going to give it texture and a nice crunchy exterior and also allow it to release.
0: Okay, when your mom made baked macaroni.
3: Yes, sir.
0: Cheese.
3: Yeah.
0: Breadcrumbs on top?
3: Breadcrumbs on top sometimes,
0: okay.
3: Yes. Uh-huh.
0: Yeah.
3: I know sometimes in some households, breadcrumbs is sacrilegious, but I'm all about texture.
0: No.
3: I'm a texture junkie.
0: Yeah.
3: So we're going to add some Parmesan cheese in there as well.
0: Okay.
3: Give it a nice texture. Yes, there we go, Al. See? I love this. Doesn't that look good already, my friend?
0: Oh, my gosh.
3: There we go. All right. Now we're going to take a scoop.
0: Oh,
3: and we're
0: going like
3: to go
0: an ice
3: ahead
0: cream
3: and put
0: soup.
3: It in there. Yeah. Mm-hmm. So the great thing about this is it's a one or two bite, depending how hungry you are.
0: Sure.
3: And it really kind of, you know, drives home that portion control.
0: And you don't really feel bad about it.
3: No, you don't feel bad. All right.
0: So you would put, and you put that in
3: and
0: the oven.
3: And a little bit of Parmesan cheese on top of that as well. Yes. Yeah, so
0: now, could you, if you had your grill going.
3: Yeah.
0: And you had like a hot side and a cool side.
3: Yes.
0: Could you put that in there?
3: This right here, this recipe, I actually smoke it in that Big Green Egg.
0: Oh.
3: Yeah, or the grill. But
0: the Big Green Egg.
3: Yeah, so, you know, they're small, they cook pretty quickly.
0: Sure.
3: 15, 18 minutes, and what you have is crispy, decadent, creamy bites. I'm going to let you be the judge, Al.
0: That's fantastic.
3: Right? I'm going to join you, my friend. Cheers. Block party to end all block parties with this right here, my friend.
0: Hey, tell me, David, did you go, when you were a kid, did you go camping or anything like that? What did you do in the summer?
3: Actually, when I was a kid, not so much. The older I've gotten really into it. Oh. And I actually came from a round trip, Utah and back to Atlanta. And along the way, I camped and just lived off the land and unplugged. It was amazing. You got to come with me, Al. Come camping with me? Al should come camping with me.
0: What's your favorite go-to recipe when you're on an open campfire?
3: Steak. Ribeye, luscious ribeye. Get that nice char on there. Mm-hmm. Medium rare. Slice that up with some, potatoes. I'm all about it.
0: But when you're camping, so what do you bring with you to cook? I mean, to use as your cooking utensil.
3: I either use a fire, a nice grill grate over that, or you have an induction burner, or you have a lot of these products out here that have little propane tanks where you can put the pan on there. So it's really, really come along since, the olden days where you're camping. It's a whole different game.
0: Back then when you rode in on a mule. That's right. We stayed in a lean-to. David Rose, good
3: all
0: to see
3: that.
0: You.
3: Thank you.
0: David's going to come back in just a little bit with another delicious summer dish for our summer bash. Coming up, one of our neighbors here in the Rockefeller Plaza, Chef Greg Backstrom, is going to be joining us to make a summer squash salad bursting with flavor. It bursts so much, you have to stand back. And the game of the summer, cornhole. Why is it called cornhole? Well, we'll find out when we talk to three professional cornhole players sharing their secrets. All that and more coming up on Al's Ultimate Summer Block Party right here on Today All Day.

0: Welcome back to our ultimate summer block party. And we've got one of our 30 Rock neighbors here to show us his favorite block party dish, 5 Acres Chef Greg Backstrom. Greg, good to see you. The restaurant looks fantastic downstairs, and
1: I know you
0: guys are going to be changing things up a little bit and even expanding it more, making it so terrific.
1: Yeah.
0: So what are we making? Before I say that, I keep forgetting, you have to, if you want to try this recipe, and you will, scan the QR code and get all of the ingredients. So now, what are we making here?
1: We're going to make like a super summery summer squash salad. So it's like very farmer's market driven, but it won't be, it'll be very bright. We're going to use some Asian ingredients to make a dressing. So to make like a Thai vinaigrette, we're going to use palm sugar as the sweetener.
0: Now, if you can't get palm sugar, is there something?
1: You could substitute with sugar. Just use a little bit less, though.
0: Got it.
1: So this is fish sauce.
0: Okay.
1: And then this is lime juice.
0: So that brightens it up.
1: Yeah. So it's a dressing with no fat. So it's pretty healthy. So we throw some a big chili in there, like it's a red jalapeno, some garlic, and then these are lime leaves that we just crush up.
0: That's interesting. I thought it was bay leaf.
1: Then this we have lemongrass, and we basically just clean up the outsides, and it doesn't have to be too serious.
0: Right.
1: You just pop it in, turn it on, and it'll blend up, and that's what we have down on the end.
0: Okay, so that's done.
1: Yeah. So that's the dressing.
0: Right.
1: And then we're going to have like a crouton or a topping to the salad. So it's toasted dried shrimp. It's easier to find than you would think.
0: Interesting.
1: Cashews. Mm-hmm. Those get blended up. And once blended, we have it here. We add crispy shallots to it. So we're going to take shallots on a mandolin. Watch your fingers.
0: Yes.
1: Go slow. You start it with it off.
0: Right.
1: You break them in there. And what you'll end up getting is these little fried rings. Once it comes to a low simmer, eventually they'll get nice and crispy, and you'll get these guys here.
0: Ooh, that looks lovely.
1: So we just make a mix of those three ingredients, and it becomes our little crunchy topping for our salads.
0: Mm-hmm.
1: So then here's like the zoodles or the sort of the healthy part. So we use summer squash, like yellow zucchini basically, and green zucchini. The trick is you don't really want to use the inside part because it's too watery.
0: Oh.
1: So you just kind of, safely go like 2-3 times each time, and you'll have these nice long noodles. You'll bring it here. It doesn't have to be that serious. Any herbs you want. We got mint, we got basil and cilantro, and then that dressing.
0: Yeah.
1: And we just give it a quick little toss.
0: Could you put mint in there if you wanted?
1: Yeah, mint. I mean, honestly, if you didn't even want to do it with these ingredients, I've done it a lot with like orange and olives instead.
0: Oh, wow.
1: And so you just dress it like 5 minutes before you want to eat it.
0: Okay.
1: And
0: so in other words, you could do the separate ingredients ahead of time, leave them in the fridge, and then assemble.
1: You just need something very acidic, that in this case it's the lime juice.
0: Uh-huh.
1: So lime juice, red wine vinegar, whatever you have.
0: And then your crunchy topping.
1: So it's like a very bright, summery squash salad, and everyone likes a good fork twirl.
0: Oh. Kind of like a little pasta or the zoodle.
1: Good daytime salad.
0: Oh, that's fantastic.
1: Thanks, yeah.
0: What is summer food, block party, camping? What have you done when you were growing up?
1: Well, I was in the Boy Scouts for like 15 years.
0: Oh, wow.
1: So a lot of my summers were camping with my father and my brother. And then, we lived in a nice neighborhood that had a block party every year.
0: Wow, that's fantastic. Well, this is a perfect addition to it. Greg,
1: thanks so much. I'll see you down there.
0: Good to see you. All right. Yeah. Hey, so what's a block party without some games? Well, we've got one that has seemed to explode. Cornhole, one of the most popular activities at neighborhood gatherings this morning. We've got three of the best cornhole players in the country joining us. We've got Lori Duhl, Yeti Irwan, and Moses Azuda. They are pros in the American Cornhole League. I never knew there was an American Cornhole League. That's fantastic. So how did you guys get into cornhole?
2: So we all started playing cornhole at our local leagues and started to become bigger and started travel going to our regionals, conference, and our world championships, which are next week.
0: So Yeti, why is it called cornhole?
3: Oh, I think because when it just started, it's the people that play it in the beginning, they play the bags filled with corn.
0: Oh, very good. And Moses, have you grown up playing cornhole?
4: No, I've actually, somewhat. I've been playing since I was about 15.
0: All right. How old are you now?
4: 18.
0: All right. All like a third of your life. It's unbelievable.
4: Right, almost,
0: or a quarter
4: yeah.
0: of your life. All right. So why don't you show? Are there certain moves to cornhole?
3: There's a certain way to throw the bat.
4: You and Yeti will go down there, and Yeti's going to teach you how to throw.
2: All right. Teach you how to play.
0: So show us how we do this.
3: Okay. So first of all, every bag in the pro, like, you know, usually every bag have two sides. Uh-huh. So this is the slick side, which is faster, and this is the sticky side.
0: Uh-huh.
3: And then when you throw the bags, mm-hmm. when you release it, your fingers, it's called finger blast.
0: A finger blast.
3: A finger blast. So you use your fingers to spin the bag. So it will be flat in the air, spinning.
0: Okay, so it's spinning like you're tossing a pie, a pizza pie.
3: Yes.
0: Okay.
3: That is correct.
0: All right. So,
3: so
0: here we go, the blast. All right.
4: There you go. Let's see you throw one out.
3: This
0: is not going to go well.
3: Try.
0: Is it the only goal? See, it says the red zone. Is it obviously the goal is to get it in there? But if you're, is there like you're knocking your opponent? Is it like a shuffleboard where you've got to knock somebody's bag off to keep them from going?
4: So yes. What the red zone is for is like, say if Yeti had a bag right here.
0: Right.
4: Well, we call it the red zone because it's still possible to get that bag back into the hole if Yeti was shooting straight for the hole, hit this corner and pull it back in. That's why we call it the red zone.
0: Uh-huh.
4: To let us know that it's still there
0: to be
4: dragged.
0: Okay.
2: You can always play defense. Shuffleboard.
4: It's a little high, you got it.
0: Yeah, a little high.
2: Throw a little bit higher. Okay. You want a nice arc on it.
0: Nice arc. Okay,
3: yeah, go up
0: ahead,
3: a little
0: show
3: bit.
0: Me out. Oh!
4: Just a little.
3: Throw it a little too hard.
0: It's like I'm bowling.
3: So, go up like that.
4: Up. Yeah, there you go.
2: Yeah.
4: You keep your arm a little straighter, you got it.
3: Oh, gosh. I'm missing right now.
4: It is. That one looked pretty good.
0: It looked good.
3: One more.
0: Okay, one more.
3: Yeah.
2: Come on, Al.
3: Lift it up.
4: There it is.
0: All right. Very good. Well, Laura Yeti and Moses, thank you so much. Very exciting. And we found out why it's called cornhole. Up next, I'm going to move on to dessert with Milk Bar owner Christina Tozzi. And my buddies from the third hour today will join us live for her summertime skillet cookie recipe. Don't go anywhere. Loads more Block Party Bites coming up on the second hour of our ultimate summer Block Party. Christina will be back. Alejandro Ramos will be back. Adam Richman will be back. This is a party. You guys having a good time? It's the Summer Block Party. Your Al's Summer Block.

0: We're having a great time. And we've got so many of our great friend chefs. It's a perfect way to celebrate the best parts of summer, thanks to our sponsor, Good & Gather, only available at Target. Joining me right now, Milk Bar owner and dessert queen, Christina Tosi, going to show us how to make a summertime skillet cookie. I love this.
1: I mean, who doesn't love a skillet cookie for the summertime?
0: Woo!
1: So for me, baking has a place at a block party,
0: yes.
1: 100%. But I brought this recipe with me today because, like, you can feel the energy out here,
0: sure.
1: right? Like,
0: yeah.
1: It's convivial. It feels like a reunion. There's togetherness. And you don't want to spend all your time hiding out in the kitchen prepping,
0: no,
1: right?
0: No. You can do this and then bring it out
1: you
0: later.
1: You can do this. You can buy store-bought. Like, there's so many ways around it. I'm going to show you how we get it done from scratch.
0: Oh, my good
1: You're
0: friend
1: You're my cookie
0: Craig
1: monster, right?
2: My friend looked warm.
0: Oh, thank you. Thank you.
1: What do you think?
0: Chick is us. I like it. Very impressive.
1: Craig's always got your back.
0: He is.
1: Okay, so we're going to start with 2 sticks of butter.
0: Okay.
1: You're
0: going to
1: give me a little light brown sugar.
0: Okay.
1: I'm
0: going to
1: go granulated sugar in the mix. It's a nice little combo. This is going to be a chocolate chip based cookie, so I like a little light brown sugar, a little granulated sugar. If you were going to go more of like a fruity sugar cookie vibe, go all granulated sugar.
0: Okay.
1: The sugars really help set the tone of the flavors that are going to come after. From there, we're going to scrape down the bowl.
0: Right.
1: It takes one egg and a whole lot of vanilla extract.
0: Mm.
1: The secret to any great chocolate chip cookie, by the way. You want to get on vanilla?
0: Okay.
1: I'll go egg in the mix. You can make this dough ahead of time, which is really great.
0: Oh, that's
1: We also make this cookie dough and we sell it at Target.
0: Oh, my gosh.
1: You can get a cornflake chocolate chip marshmallow cookie dough or a fruity cereal cookie dough. So different strokes for different folks.
0: I like that.
1: And then it's dry ingredient time.
0: Okay.
1: So we're
0: going to
1: do the normal dry ingredients first.
0: Okay.
1: Flour,
0: okay.
1: salt, baking powder, baking soda.
0: Any particular order you want?
1: No, just all in the
0: just
1: mix here.
0: The
1: I mean, do you want a job? I feel like you could work at the Milk Bar
0: Kitchen.
1: There's
0: some days I need one.
1: We'd hire you.
0: I'm there.
1: Look at this man. He's taking control.
0: Pay me in cookies.
1: So here's a real... Go for it.
0: Okay.
1: Here's a real tip for a cookie like this. If you're going to make a cookie and add a bunch of fun stuff at the end,
0: right.
1: you add your basic dry ingredients first. You bring your dough together just to what I call it shaggy, so it's not all the way mixed, so it stays nice and fudgy and dense.
0: Right.
1: And then you add what I call the fun stuff.
0: Okay.
1: So cornflake crunch, marshmallows,
0: Ooh.
1: Chocolate chips, right?
0: Mm.
1: It's salty, it's sweet, it's a
0: Got
1: whole lot of energy.
0: Going for it.
1: And then everything goes in the mix because we know we still have mixing to go.
0: Right.
1: So adding this stuff into the dough is going to give us texture and goo and personality.
0: Okay, so we're mixing
1: then,
0: our dough.
1: You pull out the skillet.
0: Mm-hmm.
1: So this skillet has been preheated. You can make the skillet cookie in an oven, 350,
0: okay.
1: or hand it to the person man in the grill.
0: Oh, my
1: or
0: gosh.
1: Or womaning the personing the
0: personing
1: grill, right?
0: The grill.
1: So you preheat the skillet. You get
0: right.
1: a nice crust on the bottom of your cookie. It goes straight into a seasoned skillet. Grease it if you don't have
0: sure.
1: a seasoned skillet. And all you do is you take your spatula and you spread it out just so it reaches the end. And then you go fun stuff. So whatever you think meets the personality of the cookie you're trying to make.
0: Mm-hmm.
1: There you go.
0: Oh, I like the salty sweet.
1: The salty sweet. We've
0: cookies.
1: Got... So these cookies are our super crunchy cookies.
0: Mm.
1: They're new to the aisles of the grocery store. That's brown butter chocolate chip
0: okay.
1: to bring the flavor personality. Look at him. He's
0: it's like a
1: give me
0: pizza.
1: A cookie. I've been out here all day.
0: All right.
1: So milkbarstore.com. We got all the recipes for you. We got all the cookie energy for your
0: That's
1: summer block
0: fantastic.
1: Party.
0: When you think summer, what are some of your summer memories?
1: So we were just joking in the back, all the chefs together.
0: Mm-hmm.
1: And I was like, I never went to sleepaway camp. My mom sent me to Ohio where my grandparents live. And she was like, you're going to live that farm life the way that I was raised.
0: Oh, my God.
1: To keep you like, I don't want you to be a city girl. I want you to be like, I want you to appreciate where corn is grown and how to mow the lawn
0: yeah.
1: and all that sort of stuff.
0: You know, it's so funny you say that because that was one of my regrets. I had all these friends in my neighborhood who had family like down south, and they'd go down south for like 2 weeks, 3 weeks a month. My family literally was within a mile.
1: But
0: so
1: that's
0: we
1: a
0: had
1: blessing
0: no,
1: in its own right.
0: But we had nowhere to go.
1: Wait, so what did you do? Block party?
0: We would go, well, we would have backyard barbecues. People would come over. And we would also go here in New York, about 40 miles north is Bear Mountain, whatever,
1: oh, yeah,
0: which we'd
1: sure.
0: always call upstate, which is really, and that is just a suburb.
1: There's a lot more upstate yeah,
0: know,
1: New York
0: I know,
1: than Bear Mountain.
0: But we would, it, would be a, it would be a caravan.
1: Swimming?
0: No, swimming, some swim. But we'd be a caravan of station wagons going up, you know.
1: Skillet cookieing on the
0: but
1: grill?
0: Oh, yes,
1: I
0: absolutely.
1: Mean.
0: I mean, so that's really great.
1: Oh, I love it. Are you ready
0: yeah,
1: for
0: let me try a little
1: of this?
0: Of the chocolate.
1: Oh, this thing is gooey. You can s'mores it up. Oh, my friends. This you ready?
0: So good.
1: Hold on, let me get a slice in here.
0: Okay.
1: What's your favorite kind of cookie, by the way?
0: You know what? I either a chocolate chip or an oatmeal raisin.
1: Oh, okay. I see. There's a little parchment under here.
0: Oh, they did some parchment.
1: There we go.
0: To keep it from sticking.
1: There you
0: which
1: go.
0: Which seemed to defeat the purpose. Ooh, but there here we go.
1: Tell me you're mad at that. You're not mad at that.
0: Never mad at that. Well, that does it for the first hour. Come on over, Christina. It does it for the first hour of our ultimate summer block party. I want to thank all of our chefs and the cornhole players who helped us kick off our summer special. Christina, you're going to be back in the next hour. What do you got?
1: I got strawberry corn cookie bars for you, my friend.
0: You eat that while you play cornhole. So it doesn't get much more summery than that. Our ultimate summer block party continues right after the break. Don't go away. Right here. Woo!

0: Block Party. It's the Today All Day Ultimate Summer Block Party. I'm Al Roker. Hey, we got a very special, because we're hosting our very first Block Party right here on the plaza, thanks to our sponsor, Good & Gather, only at Target. We're cooking up an epic party with tasty treats that will have your whole neighborhood talking. We got J.J. Johnson, J.J. Johnson right here. Okay, he's got festive finger foods. Milk Bar's Christina Tosi back with a summery dessert you don't want to miss. Adam Richman, Alejandro Ramos right there, and more. Scan the QR code at the bottom of your screen with your smartphone for all the recipes. Of course, Block Party wouldn't be complete without fun and games. And we are going to be joined by a New York staple, the elite Brooklyn Jumpers. These are not them. These are not them. I don't ever want to see that. Wait, you look like the Blues Brothers. I need you. You.
1: Summer does something.
0: Little throwback here. Block parties are a beloved American tradition. No surprise why, as long as there's no dancing like that. They bring community together. Our friend Hoda Kotb dug into the history behind the social phenomenon.
2: When summer hits its peak, neighbors from coast to coast pour out onto the pavement. America loves a block party. It's an epic get-together set in the street with everything from grilling and games to music and dancing. The beloved tradition dates back more than a century. A New York Times article from 1923 calls the block party a social phenomenon. And over the years, the neighborhood gathering evolved into a full-on celebration, often even including live entertainment, vendors, even rides. When residents close the streets, the traffic ends and the party begins.
0: Oh, that I love it. Thanks, Hoda. We really appreciate that. Well, I got another New York staple here, TV personality Adam Richman. I did it again. I said,
3: that's
0: Adam,
3: okay.
0: I said Alan. Adam Richman, who's back with a summer dish you're going to want to share with friends and neighbors. You already had me at sautéed onions.
3: Yes. So, but basically what we're going to do is we're going to slice the onion nice and thin, you know, make a nice little, like, claw with your finger, and you could even use a mandolin, but you want to get these nice, nice thin slices. Mm-hmm. So once we have the onion sliced, then we're going to caramelize them down to roughly this consistency.
0: Wow.
3: And an easy way
0: How do you do that?
3: I mean, just oil, butter, and thyme. You don't want to, and a little bit of salt, but not the spice thyme.
0: No, this could take like 20 minutes.
3: Not even. And okay. You want to make sure you don't have the heat too high, because when they pass this caramelized color, they get burnt and it kind of tastes kind of nasty. So what we're going to do is not
0: eat much.
3: So we're going to add some of this wonderful Good & Gather beef stock that we have, and that's going to help sort of bring up the beefiness. And a little trick, and this my dad even used to use in his hamburgers for the block parties.
0: Is this
3: onion Lipton's soup mix?
0: Yeah.
3: Onion soup mix.
0: Oh.
3: So you're going
0: to
3: put
0: my mom used to put that in meatloaf.
3: Amazing in meatloaf. Incredible in meatloaf. My pop used to use either meatloaf seasoning, McCormick's meatloaf seasoning, or the soup mix. So you want to get this going. You want this eventually come to a boil and then simmer it.
0: Okay.
3: And then while it's actually simmering, we're going to just take some thinly sliced roast beef. You could just buy this from your local deli.
0: Already cooked.
3: Right. And so this is inspired by one of my favorite places in Brooklyn at Nostrandon Avenue U called Brennan and Carr.
0: Oh, my gosh.
3: And they make a sandwich called the KFJ, the knife and fork job. Mm. So I call this my knife and fork job casserole. So this is what that will eventually look like.
0: Okay.
3: And plus, because it's cold, it's going to soak up all that broth. We take potato rolls. You can get the dinner roll.

0: Exactly. So basically, we're going to layer this on there. And
1: there used to be a lot more of this, but we tell her about the shrinkage, Jerry.
0: I was in the pool, Al. I was in the pool. Anyway, so we're going to lay this down there. And the broth, obviously, the beef is cooked into it.
1: Sure.
0: We want to layer in as much of the broth as we can, about roughly to the height of the last bun.
1: Oh, okay.
0: KFJ stands for knife and fork job, and that's basically what we're going to do. So once we layer it on, we're going to layer in some Swiss cheese.
1: Okay. Could you use any cheese you want?
0: You can. I've always liked beef with, like, Swiss with roast beef. Mm-hmm. Cheddar does really well, but you want something with a bit of bite.
1: Right.
0: American tends to be very creamy.
1: Sure.
0: So I tend to like a Gruyere, which melts really nice, or Swiss. So we do this. Then we're going to top it, as much as these guys can stay together. We're going to top it with the entire sheet of buns.
1: Right.
0: And then we're going to brush just some melted butter right on top so they get glazed and they get brown and they get nice and golden. We're going to put it into a 350 degree preheated oven for 25 minutes. And what's so cool is when it's finished, when you serve it, everyone gets their own little slider.
1: Right.
0: So you can prepare a bunch of sliders all at once and it still soaks up all the juice. Please let me know what you think.
1: And hence, because of the soggy bottom, probably knife and fork.
0: Knife and fork job, exactly. Although in 102-degree Manhattan, soggy bottom takes on a whole new meaning.
1: Isn't that a suburb in Washington?
0: I think. Or
1: soggy bottom?
0: Something like that. Or it's where, SpongeBob has, a restaurant.
1: What was summer for you like growing up in New York?
0: Oh, my gosh. You know, Dad grilling Cherry Stone and Little Necks on the Weber in the yard. Nellie Bly Amusement Park. Playing ball with my friends at Marine Park.
1: So, like me, there was probably no sleepaway camp for you.
0: Eventually there was.
1: Was there?
0: Eventually there was. I was a Manhattan Beach Jewish Center day camp kid. Oi, blavin' schmavin'. But I did that for a while. And then I went, shockingly, to performing arts camp.
1: Oh, wow. Which one?
0: I went to Frenchwoods Festival in Hancock. And I went to Brookwood in Glen Spey, New York. I did that for a little bit.
1: Are you going to be an actor?
0: I went to Yale Drama School.
1: I did not know
0: that. I got the agents that helped get me Man vs. Food, I got out of Yale Drama School. Yale School of Drama, class of 2003.
1: My gosh.
0: My classmate Malik was in 30 Rock right here on this very, very beautiful network of yours.
1: Wow. Adam.
0: Love you to death.
1: Thank you, my friend. Love that. All right.
0: Happy
1: summer. Let's head over this way. Happy summer. Chef Jordan Andino is joining us now.
2: What's up,
1: Al? Hey, Chef. What's happening?
2: We're back. We're back.
1: Good to see you, sir.
3: How are you? How are you?
1: Good, good, good. Now, he's known for his unique spin on traditional Filipino dishes, and he's got a summer staple, barbecue pork skewers. To follow along, get this recipe, just scan the QR code. All right, Jordan, I can't wait to see this.
2: Over here.
1: We're going to start here.
2: Okay. So here's what we're going to do.
1: Right.
2: We're going to start with garlic. I have garlic tattooed on my arm right here.
1: Gosh.
2: See that right there?
1: Wow.
2: We got garlic. It's a base flavor that I love to put in all of my Filipino food, all right? Mm-hmm. So every kitchen, I think, should have this.
1: Okay.
2: For whole garlic, you're just going to blend it with some vegetable oil.
1: All right.
2: And then this now allows you to have that minced garlic without having to peel
1: it.
2: And mince it every time.
1: That's
2: and now
1: brilliant.
2: You just take it from a spoon. So it looks like that. You're ready to rock.
1: Okay.
2: Now here's the tough part. Lemons.
1: Okay.
2: You want that acidity. You want that to break down and tenderize the meat. So what we're going to do is we're going to squeeze. Okay, you're going to be the squeezer.
1: Okay, squeezer.
2: Ready?
1: I'm the squeezer.
2: Bring it over here. So we're going to take three lemons, squeeze it, and then give it to me. Done.
1: Okay.
2: We're going to do all these. Now, the main reason here, the acidity is going to tenderize the pork. Mm-hmm. And, of course, all of that delicious flavor goes really well with pork, especially when it marinates. This right here, you have to marinate for at least a day.
1: Oh, at least a day.
2: The longer, the better, okay?
1: Wow.
2: Yeah,
1: because you always hear that if you've got, a lot of citrus in your marinade, the meat starts to cook.
2: That is correct. But when we're talking about pork, you want that kind of semi-cooked a little bit from all that acid, and you really want to bring that together.
1: Cool. Okay.
2: And then the last one right here.
1: All right.
2: So now, once you do that, you're going to add in your brown sugar, and Al, let me tell you.
1: Please tell me.
2: This dish just makes it perfect for summer barbecues, okay? You grill. I grew up having this at all my Filipino barbecues.
1: Mm-hmm.
2: Hundreds and hundreds of pork barbecue skewers.
1: Wow.
2: You go to the Philippines on the street, there's skewers.
1: Selling them?
2: This is street food. This is street food. This is delicious street food, and we're gonna start featuring this at my other restaurant, Flip Siggy, also in the West Village.
1: All
2: so,
1: right.
2: And now we're gonna add in, ready, secret, Coca-Cola.
1: Whoa!
2: What?
1: Mind blown! Coca-Cola?
2: In the marinade, y'all. That's how you do it.
1: Wow.
2: All right, so now then you have some oyster sauce.
1: Mm-hmm.
2: Oyster sauce is going to help with that same, that sweetness, but also the salt. And then, of course, soy sauce to bring in the salinity.
1: Okay.
2: Now, the carbonation coupled with the vinegar or the acid from the lemons,
1: right,
2: that's going to tenderize your pork.
1: So what kind of pork are you using?
2: Okay, so here we like to use pork butt.
1: Okay.
2: And a lot of people don't realize it's not the butt.

0: No, I didn't know that.
1: Man, it's the shoulder.
0: Oh.
1: Okay, it's not the butt. So what we're going to do is we're going to cut this. It's imperative that when you cut it into small little strips so that you know that you can get everything caramelized, but also it takes it a lot less longer to cook.
0: Right.
1: Right? You don't want to take too much time. So it's going to look like this, about an inch, I'd say an inch long by half an inch wide.
0: So first time you cut just against like the grain, and then you're cutting.
1: Yeah, so yeah, well, you're going to cut with the grain a little bit, but also obviously against, because we're going to chop
0: back and
1: it up.
0: Forth.
1: Once you get it here, you're going to pour that marinade right in.
0: Okay.
1: So we'll just bring it in.
2: We'll go this way.
1: There you go. Oh, got it. You okay? It gets messy in here.
0: Look out.
1: All right, so now we're going to do, now this is fun. This is the skewering part, okay? This is where you can bring in your family.
0: Right.
1: As a child, I sat here and skewered hundreds. And
0: hundreds
1: of skewers for my own birthday.
0: Make those kids work for their supper.
1: Right? And then, so once it's skewered, you can put 4 or 5 pieces on. It looks delicious. And then you can just put them right on to the grill like so.
0: So at this point, you could skewer these all, put them in the fridge until you're ready to cook them up.
1: That's right. And that's why this makes for a really good summer recipe, because you can do all the work ahead of time.
0: Right.
1: All you got to do is just throw it on the grill whenever you get to wherever you're going to go.
0: And how long will these take to cook
1: up? These typically take about, like, I would say, you know, 5 to 8 minutes, depending how hot your grill is.
0: Right.
1: You want to leave it on medium heat, and then what you're going to get is nice, beautiful caramelization.
0: Oh, yeah.
1: I heated this up for you. I cut that. Look at that. Right there. Cheers.
0: Mm.
1: Cheers.
0: Oh, that is magnificent.
1: Isn't it?
0: Wow.
1: Tender, but juicy, tangy, spice, salt. It's all there. How good is that?
0: My gosh, that is fantastic. Jordan, thank you
1: so
0: much.
1: This is how Filipinos eat in the summer, Al.
0: Well, you guys got the right idea.
1: We get it. We did it, baby.
0: Well, it's not a block party unless you've got somebody doing Double Dutch.
1: Oh, yes.
0: Coming up, we're going to introduce you to a group that's bringing communities together across the city. And Chef David Rose will join us with the best chicken sandwich on the block. We'll be right back as Al's Ultimate Summer Block Party continues. Woo!

0: to the Ultimate Summer Block Party here on Today All Day. We want to switch gears a little bit. You know, you've been eating. Now you got to maybe work off a little bit of that food. Well, we've been highlighting another fun block party everybody can get into. Double Dutch. Joining me right now, Tashima Flowers. She's the co-founder of Elite Brooklyn Jumpers, a Double Dutch group here in New York, along with a few of her talented spinners and jumpers, ropers and jumpers. So Tashima, tell us, how did you get involved with Double Dutch?
1: So Double Dutch has been something I've been doing since I was about 10 years old in the community of Brooklyn. And after COVID, I decided to reach out to one of my friends, ask her if we could jump Double Dutch. And she was like, let's do it. So it's just something just going outside, Double Dutch jumping, and having fun.
0: Yeah.
1: And we just got so much, you know, good vibes from the community.
0: Tell me, how does Double Dutch bring the community together?
1: Look at it. Look at that. It's something fun. You burn calories. You bring people together.
0: And you've got a lot of... Okay. And you've got, obviously, jumpers of all ages.
1: Absolutely. We have our young jumper right here, Jackson.
0: Hey, Jackson.
1: And then we have our older adults right here jumping. And just, again, just having fun.
0: Wow, that's amazing. So... walk us through when you talk about Double Dutch.
1: Okay.
0: Yeah, because I mean, jumping rope is hard enough.
1: Right.
0: Is it about the rhythm?
1: It's about the rhythm. It's about the 1-2, 1-2 rhythm. So as you see Javon, he's just going this 1-2, 1-2, 1-2, 1-2. And as long as you keep that rhythm and you have great turners, you'll always stay in the rope.
0: Well, let's get JJ in there because JJ has been showing. You want to give it a shot, JJ?
2: I mean, I haven't jumped in a long
1: time
2: now.
1: You got this, JJ.
2: I gotta jump in?
1: Yes. Oh, you wanna jump in the middle?
2: In the middle? Okay. What's the trick? How do I do this?
3: So when I say jump, I just get the 1-1 rhythm when you're jumping, all right?
2: Okay.
3: 1-1 rhythm.
2: All right.
3: So back up slightly, just like, okay. Ready?
2: Hope I don't embarrass you.
3: Set, you're good. Jump.
0: Oh, yeah.
3: Cross,
0: what I'm talking about. Whoa.
2: It's a good workout.
0: Hey, Tashima, is there a skill to doing the rope?
4: Great job.
1: You mean turning?
0: Yeah, turning the rope.
1: Yes, you have to pay attention. It's important for you to pay attention to your
5: Come on, I'll get jumper.
1: Out, right? So
0: no,
1: the turners have to pay attention.
0: I'm using my knee surgery as an excuse.
1: Oh, come on. So now my turners are paying attention to the way he's jumping, right? So if he was going too fast, then they would speed up the rope.
0: Right, and each turner has to be in sync.
1: Yes, it has
2: to
1: be
2: doing
1: in sync.
2: The slow rope.
1: So it's a team building skill, right?
0: Wow.
1: It's a team building skill.
0: That's
1: great
0: fantastic.
1: Job.
0: Great job, guys.
1: Great job.
0: Really impressive. Thank you. What's your name?
6: Benoa.
0: Benoa, and you are?
7: Javon.
0: And you are?
8: Kimberly.
0: And you're Jackson. Good. Yeah. I like Jackson's style. I love that. And, Tashima, you and your jumpers are going to be back a little bit later in the hour. Teach some more of our chefs how to double dutch.
1: Yeah.
0: But first, let's check out my man, Mr. David Rose. I'm going to put that right there. And
9: back out.
0: Chicken sandwich.
9: Yes, sir.
0: The ultimate chicken sandwich.
9: Ultimate chicken
0: for the
9: sandwich.
0: Ultimate block party.
9: Yes, sir.
0: All right. So how do we get started?
9: All right. First things first, you have your chicken right there. You want to dry that off.
0: Uh-huh.
9: It's all about a three-breading process. Chicken breast right there.
0: Could you use chicken thighs?
9: I love chicken thighs. You could use either one,
0: you know.
9: Like
0: a boneless chicken.
9: Yeah,
0: boneless chicken thigh.
9: Exactly. Yes. Mm-hmm. So what you have right here, you want to only season as you go out.
0: Right.
9: So we have here some AP flour.
0: Uh-huh.
9: Want to help me? Got salt. Got a little... garlic powder, little cayenne,
0: right.
9: Little bit of smoked paprika,
0: ooh, nice.
9: Black pepper,
0: yeah.
9: Onion powder. You want to give that a whiz for me there, Al, please?
0: Bet.
9: Thank you, sir. All right, so what you want to do right here, the standard breading procedure. I don't know about you. I like crispy fried chicken.
0: Who doesn't?
9: And this is going to be the winning combination right here.
0: I'll
9: so I'm going to slide around.
0: Okay.
9: And what you're going to do.
0: Does this have a double dredge?
9: Double dredge, exactly.
0: Oh, double
9: so
0: Dutch?
9: For double,
0: double dredge.
9: Double entendre. I like that.
0: Woo!
9: I see what you did there.
0: We weren't doing a double entendre. That's a different show on a different streaming channel.
9: True story.
0: Never mind.
9: Exactly. So what we have here, you want to get that in there.
0: Right.
9: We want to add that to our egg wash. You got our good and gather.
0: Right.
9: Eggs right there. Both sides. I have similar seasoning in the panko as well. Panko.
0: So you like
9: Japanese.
0: Panko breadcrumbs.
9: Yeah, I love panko. Gets that nice, crunchy, kind of crispy exterior.
0: Mm-hmm.
9: And then you batter that on both sides.
0: Right.
9: All right. Batter, right there.
0: Okay.
9: You have our...
0: Hey, batter.
9: This is the fun part. That sizzle. If it ain't sizzling now,
0: it
9: ain't cooking. So let's listen.
0: That's it.
9: Let's listen for the sizzle. It's faint, but it's almost there.
0: Well,
9: it's almost there.
0: So is that... when you talk about it sinking...
9: Yeah.
0: Do you know it's ready when it reaches, kind of floats up to the top?
9: What I like doing to kind of test it before I put it in, a little bit of flour. You see those bubbles kind of pop. You know that oil is ready for you. Yes.
0: And you don't want to overcrowd the pan.
9: You don't want to overcrowd the pan because it's going to steam. You want it to fry and get that nice crispy exterior.
0: Right.
9: You worked hard for all that, Al.
0: Come on.
9: Let's get now.
0: All right.
9: All right. So saucy, spicy, delicious.
0: Yes.
9: We have sort of a Asian-inspired kind of barbecue sauce. So you got ketchup.
0: All right.
9: You can help me out here, Al. We got some gochujang.
0: Korean.
9: Spicy Korean chili paste. Got great umami in there as well. I like sweet and spicy, so maple syrup. Maple syrup in there as well.
0: Okay.
9: A little bit of that Worcestershire again. Soy sauce, that nice umami.
0: And then
9: a little bit of rice wine vinegar. Because whenever you're making your sauce, you want to have balance. So sweet, salty, acidic. You let that come to a boil, reduce it. Now I'm all about, you know, nice contrasting flavors, so you need a pickle. A pickle gives it that great acidity.
0: Right.
9: You make these at home in scratch under 10 minutes. So in here, I got some sliced thin cucumber. Mandolin is great. Sliced thin onion and some dill as well. So to this, I have rice vinegar.
0: Right.
9: I boil that with some crushed red peppers, some crushed garlic in there as well, and Szechuan peppercorn to kind of drive home and bolster that Asian flavor.
0: Now, when you pour it, do you pour it in hot?
9: You pour it in hot, yes. And then you cover that up in the mason jar and let that kind of simmer, hang out within 10 minutes. They're acidic, they're sweet, they're salty.
0: Wow.
9: You let that hang out in the fridge when you're ready.
0: Okay.
9: So now's the fun part.
0: Okay.
9: Are y'all ready to build a sandwich? I think they're ready. Okay, so we got crispy chicken right there. We have some spicy mayo we made again with that gochujang. And this very tasty, very flavorful. We're going to add our chicken on there here.
0: Boom.
9: And we can't forget those pickles. I like a lot of pickles.
0: Yeah, I do too.
9: So put that on there. So acidic, crispy, sweet, spicy, amazingness. And we're going to jump in there there. I'll try that. Cheers to summer.
0: All right.
9: Cheers to block parties.
0: Yes.
9: Cheers to you.
0: Mm.
9: And cheers to you guys. Thank you.
0: Oh, my goodness.
9: Mm-hmm.
0: That is so good.
9: And so moist.
0: What's the secret, do you think, to bringing the right group of people together for a block party?
9: The right group of people, it first starts with great food, great energy, people who are fun, friends, family, and people who are like-minded, you know? You know, you want to come together. It's summer. It's hot. We're having a great time. And just, you know, it starts with food, drinks, and just merriment.
0: Yeah.
9: You know, I'm Jamaican. We share that kind of
0: Right.
9: And we already know what a good time's about.
0: Oh, it's going to be a party and music.
9: And music. Yeah.
0: And sometimes I think inviting people who may not be like you.
9: Yes.
0: Because once you're eating, you can't, you got to be friends.
9: I always say my thing, good food and laughter. Doesn't matter where you're from, what country, what religion. Ethnicity, good food, you know, once you bite into that and get that look, you know, you just already know. So food is the common denominator that brings us all together, no matter where you're from.
0: Thank you,
9: sir.
0: Appreciate you.
9: Thank you, Al.
0: Here we go. Now let's move to another person from our neck of the woods, the chef and restaurant owner of Jupiter, right here in 30 Rock, Jess Shadbolt.
4: Oh,
0: Jess, how are you? Nice to meet you.
4: What a day you're having.
0: This is so exciting.
4: Thank you. We've been so happy to be here. Okay. Are you ready for something?
0: I am ready. In fact, and if you get ready, you want to try this out at your next block party, just scan the QR code to get all the ingredients. Welcome to the party.
4: Thank you for having us. We're super psyched. We're actually going to head to Italy now.
0: Oh, I love it.
4: You know, we're going to take and transport ourselves out down to Naples. We're going to be cooking like a really simple, beautiful puttanesca sauce.
0: Ooh.
4: So really easy. Even my mom can do this one. So it's just tomatoes. We've got some beautiful olives, anchovies, gentle spice, a little bit of pasta, olive oil, orange zest. Done.
0: Yes.
4: Should we get going?
0: Let's do it.
4: Okay. So we've got, you know, obviously we're in the middle of summer. We've got these beautiful heirloom tomatoes.
0: Right.
4: They are at their peak at the moment. So we're going to peel them.
0: Now, a lot of people get scared about peeling tomatoes.
4: Oh, my God. Super easy. Literally just put a little score at the base and you can do some at the top. Chuck it in this boiling water, kind of boiling water.
0: Right.
4: Let that go for a little bit. And actually, as it kind of like bobs around in there, you'll see that the skin begins to peel away. At that point, we're going to just pull it out of the water. It's not quite there yet.
0: Right.
4: And then we can just literally easily peel off the skin.
0: Off.
4: And then you're just left with the flesh, which is really delicious.
0: Mm.
4: Then, in this pot, we've got a little bit of olive oil. Well, I say a little bit. Quite a lot of olive oil. And these lovely capers. And what we're going to do is we're going to fry them. And you really want them to fry in that olive oil. And you want to bloom them. You know, you really want to kind of let them burst into their flowers. That releases all their delicious flavors. So you can see them bubbling away in there. Super delicious. And at the same time, We're going to start to add in the anchovies.
0: I love anchovies. Oh,
4: people are kind of weird about anchovies.
0: I know they are.
4: I think you can't beat a good anchovy.
0: Yeah.
4: Chuck that in there, mm-hmm. and then they'll start to melt too and release all their delicious flavor. And then the garlic. Now, it's really important not to brown the garlic.
0: Right. Like, I feel because it gets too bitter?
4: Exactly. That's what gives garlic a really bad name. Mm-hmm. But yeah, you just want those
0: you
4: all to
0: give garlic a bad name.
4: Exactly. You want those guys just to get to know each other, become great friends. And we're going to chuck in some of this dried chili.
0: Okay.
4: You can make it as hot and spicy as you like.
0: Sure.
4: But I think a little gentle kick is what we'll work at. Ooh, la la.
0: Oh, we lost some flowers.
4: Lost a little
0: flowers
4: bit.
0: Down.
4: Flowers down.
0: Down.
4: What are you doing over there?
0: No flowers
4: oh,
0: were injured
4: Lord.
0: In the filming of this special.
4: Wow. Okay. Can you smell that? I mean,
0: yeah,
4: we're basically
0: so
4: in Naples right now. So tasty. You can put a little fresh chili in as well, mm-hmm. just to kind of get the party started. And as that's going, we can chat a little bit about our tomatoes. So
0: okay.
4: we literally, this is a great one for kids. Just, well, oh God, I don't want to get
0: right.
4: it on your shirt.
0: I've already
4: okay,
0: messed it up.
4: Or mine, to be honest. But yeah, chuck it in here. Get in with the hands, have fun with mm-hmm. it. Juices, seeds, the
0: All
4: whole shebang. Yeah, get it in, have uh-huh. fun. Oh my God, so tasty. Right, now this is really beginning to go, which
0: right.
4: is great. Gonna chuck this in. Oh my God.
0: Oh.
4: What better than puttanesca for breakfast, right?
0: Yeah.
4: Okay, now that can just go low mm-hmm. and slow
0: right.
4: for about an hour, right?
0: Okay. Oh, you know, so about like an hour.
4: Kind of lower the heat a little bit. Every mm-hmm. time you remember about it, give
0: just
4: it a stir. You don't want it to stick.
0: Right.
4: And then, ta-da, here we are. So you can see that it's kind of like reduced a little bit.
0: Right.
4: But it's still like nice and light. It's not too jammy.
0: Mm-hmm.
4: Am I talking too much?
0: No, you are
4: okay.
0: not. You're terrific. I love
4: okay.
0: well, you've got
4: tell
0: that accent.
4: You, can, to...
0: you got the accent. You could read the phone book and we'd be
4: no,
0: fine.
4: No, no, no. Okay, so that's going.
0: Right.
4: Now in here, towards the end, we've added in the olives.
0: All right.
4: So
0: well,
4: you don't want to put them in at the beginning because they get a little bit bitter.
0: Uh-huh.
4: So just towards the end,
0: so
4: after about an hour.
0: Olives.
4: Yeah, just chopped olives. And at that point, I'd give it a little taste. Obviously, you've got a lot of anchovies in here.
0: Mm-hmm.
4: You might need a little bit more salt, but depending on what your, you know, preference
0: sure.
4: is. That is like ready to go. That can sit in the fridge for a couple of days too.
0: Oh, wow, that's great. Great idea.
4: Cooked pasta, spaghetti is like what we love it with, but you can choose whatever shape you uh-huh. want. You know what I mean?
0: Yep.
4: Salted water, cook it al dente. Don't overcook pasta.
0: Okay.
4: You know? It's not,
0: never.
4: You know,
0: nobody
4: never.
0: Likes that.
4: Yeah. And actually, cook it a little less than you would normally in the boiling
0: so
4: pan.
0: So less than al dente.
4: Less than al dente, and then I would cook it in the sauce, yeah?
0: Ah.
4: So like, and then that takes on all the flavor mm-hmm. of these beautiful aromats,
0: oh.
4: all of the tomato sauce,
0: mm-hmm.
4: and Bob's your uncle. Here we are on a plate.
0: My favorite saying, Bob's your uncle.
4: Who was Bob? We should find out. Okay, a little bit of wild oregano on here,
0: mm-hmm.
4: fresh, dried, whatever you've got, basil, I mean, and then orange zest. So that
0: oh
4: just
0: my gosh,
4: brings the party
0: zest.
4: At this point. There we go. And then, you know, always some olive oil to finish.
0: Of course.
4: You can never have enough.
0: Never.
4: Right. Bon app.
0: Mm.
4: Good one.
0: Yes, that's fantastic.
4: Well, you can come and eat it at Jupiter tomorrow.
0: Can't wait to.
4: Lovely.
0: Thank you so much.
4: Thank
0: Good
4: you for having
0: you.
4: Us.
0: Thank you. Okay, guys, stay with us. JJ Johnson and an unexpected Rice Krispies treat. And let me tell you, this is from Katie Stilo, our food stylist. I have had this Rice Krispies treat. Your mind will explode. And Hoda and Jenna are going to join the party with Alejandro Ramos. All that and more coming up on Al's Today, All Day, Ultimate Summer Block Party!

0: Welcome back. Our Ultimate Summer Block Party continues with our 30 Rock neighbor, James Beard, award-winning chef and cookbook author and philanthropist, J.J. Johnson. He is sharing a family-inspired recipe that's sure to be an instant hit, a take on his granddad's smoked trout dip. If you are already thinking about doing this, just scan the QR code to get the recipe. J.J., good to see you, my friend.
1: Good to see you.
0: All right. So tell me about your granddad.
2: So my granddad was a camper.
0: Uh-huh.
2: And he would build these fires, and he would catch fish, and he would smoke it. And then he would make these dips and give us raw vegetables.
0: Mm-hmm.
2: But the dip was so good that you would forget about the vegetables.
0: Wow.
2: So I wanted to show you, like, you can put this right next to your crudité platter.
0: Uh-huh.
2: And something that I love to smear on a tomato.
0: Ooh.
2: So just some nice smoked trout. You can smoke it yourself,
0: uh-huh,
2: or you can get it in the store. And you just flake it off. Like, it's just really good.
0: Okay.
2: Now, if you're not into smoked trout, you can do whitefish.
0: Oh, okay.
2: Okay? Inside my food processor, yeah, I have some sour cream,
0: yeah,
2: and cream cheese.
0: Mm-hmm.
2: So, if you like cream cheese,
0: who doesn't?
2: This is where it is.
0: Okay.
2: And some horseradish.
0: Oh, so
2: okay?
0: A little bite.
2: A little bite, yep. And then you just, and it's simple. Like, you just throw this on here. Turn it, let it pulse.
0: Oh my gosh, a food processor that's actually worked.
2: It worked.
0: Unbelievable.
2: I tested it before I came on here.
0: Well done.
2: So then you get this, uh-huh, and this is where the magic is.
0: Okay.
2: Okay. You're just gonna add in a little bit of lemon juice.
0: Okay.
2: Right? Nothing like fresh squeezed lemon juice.
0: Oh.
2: Okay, now throw everything in there, Al.
0: Okay, so you got chives?
2: Chives, red onions, parsley, the smoked trout.
0: Okay.
2: Okay. Throw that right in. Mix it up. And then right here, a little Worcestershire.
0: Oh.
2: Boom. A little hot sauce.
0: Yes.
2: Boom. Mix it. Keep going. And you get that nice creamy effect.
0: Mm-hmm.
2: All right. Now, what do you want to put that on?
0: Anything.
2: All right. So look, I got some.
0: My hand.
2: Come. No, don't put it on here. Come down here with me. Come on. Come
0: okay,
2: on. Come
0: okay,
2: on down.
0: Okay.
2: So heirloom tomato, endives, some Persian cucumbers. Now, I love this on a tomato. Now, heirloom tomatoes are just in season, yeah, right now. I cut them in these nice little wedges.
0: Mm-hmm.
2: And a little trick that I like to do with my tomatoes are, before I serve them to anybody,
0: yeah,
2: I lay them out and I hit it with a little bit of sea salt.
0: Ooh.
2: Right?
0: That sweetens
2: them up. And
0: that
2: sweetens them up really, yeah, nice, right?
0: And I remember my mom used to do that on watermelon.
2: On watermelon?
0: Yeah.
2: And bring out the sweetness,
0: yeah,
2: right? And, you know, my parents used to throw a block party.
0: Oh, yeah. Did they?
2: Yes. I grew up in Pennsylvania,
0: uh-huh,
2: in the Poconos, on our block. All of our neighbors would have to contribute a dish. We would have double dutch. We have egg throwing contests.
0: Wow. Wait, egg throwing?
2: Yeah, egg throwing contest.
0: Hard boiled or raw?
2: I don't want to put my parents out like that, but you know.
0: Oh, there you are. All right.
2: And they would throw the eggs, uh-huh, and the adults would do something with cucumbers running back and forth backwards. It was a big affair.
0: Oh.
2: So seeing you throwing this block party today,
0: uh-huh,
2: really is bringing back some memories. And, you know, it's nothing like having on the table some really great vegetables,
0: mm-hmm,
2: and a smoked trout dip. So you could throw it right here on your plate.
0: Right.
2: And you got your beautiful beautiful tomatoes.
0: Yes.
2: Some cucumbers, whatever you like there.
0: Mm-hmm.
2: And listen, your crudité platter could be whatever you want.
0: Sure.
2: It could be all those vegetables that are just inside the fridge that need some love.
0: Oh, that's fantastic.
2: But I love it right here on that tomato. You just scoop,
0: wow,
2: it right up.
0: Oh,
2: mm,
0: that is fantastic.
2: Delicious.
0: And again, something you can do ahead of time.
2: Something you can do ahead of time. Something you can do with large groups.
0: Mm-hmm.
2: And something to pick it up.
0: Yeah.
2: You don't just got to put some herb mixture, some dressings. This right here, anybody can do at home.
0: That's amazing.
2: Could do it really easy.
0: Mm.
2: And it tastes really good.
0: Woo! And you know what? I also, your fantastic restaurant. Tell us about the new one you just opened up.
2: So just opened up third field trip,
0: mm-hmm,
2: up on 114th Street and Broadway. Field trip is a rice bowl shop.
0: Yep.
2: Everything's under $14. And you're going on a field trip all around the world.
0: Right.
2: So if you want Southern food, West African food, Asian food, you can get it all on field trip. All the rice is freshly milled. We have one in Rockefeller Center.
0: That's right. Right down in the concourse. If you're, yep, visiting here at the Today Show afterwards, head down to the concourse and get a fantastic meal at field trip.
2: Well, cheers to you.
0: JJ, always good to see you, my
2: great
0: friend.
2: Great to see you. Happy summer, everybody.
0: There you go. Thanks for joining us, JJ, being a great neighbor. And you can visit that field trip, like we said, lower level of Rockefeller Center. Speaking of keeping it in the family, up next, one of my faves, Ms. Katie Stilo. That's right. He, you know, so when all the chefs come, our food team goes through it, preps things, gets everything ripped. I think people think that stuff just magically happens.
1: Yeah, they do.
0: But
1: I'm the magician.
0: You are the magician. You are
1: myself and my team.
0: You are our David Copperfield and, yes. And the entire team that's here.
1: Yes.
0: And in, speaking of teams, again, our teams from our camera crews to our
1: stagehands
0: who have been lugging. I got to tell you, folks, you keep seeing this. But see, they've got to, if you look over there, they've got to move stuff over. They've got to change the tables out. And then they have to bring stuff back in and do it fresh.
1: Live.
0: Yeah. I mean, while this is happening.
1: It's
0: just unbelievable.
1: Crazy time. Yeah.
0: Talk about magic. All right. So just so you know, not just a pretty face. She's an Emmy Award-winning culinary producer, head food stylist, and the host of Today Food Radio. And one of my favorite simple desserts is a Rice Krispies treat. Well, you are going to give Rice Krispie sundae cones.
1: I am, Al, because one of my favorite things is a Rice Krispie treat. And what better way to have it for a block party than in an ice cream cone?
0: I like
1: this. When you're at a block party, you don't really want things to be melting all over your hands.
0: No, please.
1: So I'm taking my iconic Ultimate Rice Krispie Treat recipe that you can find on today.com/food. And jazzing it up a little bit with just a few special ingredients to get that ice cream essence. But to kick it off, we're starting with your classy ingredients. We have some melted butter and some really delicious Good & Gather marshmallows in here. You want to melt this up just until it's combined.
0: Uh-huh.
1: Come over here. Melt it down, ooey gooey, a little bit charred on the bottom, but that's okay.
0: That's all right.
1: You know, it kind of
0: gives it more of a caramel.
1: Yeah,
0: yes.
1: It's like we're at a campfire.
0: Exactly.
1: You know? Roll with it.
0: Yeah.
1: If you'd like to help me, we can add in some of our mix-in. So, classic, we're adding some of your favorite crispy cereal. If you want to jazz this up a little bit, definitely add in some, like, Captain Crunch.
0: Oh, sure.
1: Fruit
0: Loops. Crunch Berries.
1: Yes. And what I love to add to my Rice Krispie Treats that I think makes it super chewy and fluffy, fluff.
0: Oh, okay. Marshmallow fluff.
1: Yeah, because when I developed this recipe, I felt like there was not enough marshmallows in
0: classic
1: Rice Krispie
0: treats.
1: You need
0: more marshmallows.
1: Yes,
0: it's like it was like the Christopher Walken thing in SNL. I need more cowbell.
1: Yes,
0: I need more marshmallows.
1: Exactly. And then we're not done yet with the marshmallows.
0: More marshmallows.
1: More marshmallows. We're adding in some mini marshmallows.
0: It's marshmallow palooza.
1: Get that texture in there.
0: Uh-huh.
1: And then you pop in some salt and then some vanilla extract.
0: Oh.
1: And this all comes together.
0: Right.
1: Get a little arm workout in, I'm not going to lie, but that's okay.
0: Little upper body work.
1: Yeah, we're outside. No one knows you're sweating.
0: Hey, now.
1: Okay, now the fun part is where you get to add your ice cream flavor toppings.
0: Oh.
1: So for the strawberry flavor, I love to use freeze-dried strawberries. All you do is grind them in like a spice grinder until they're a nice powder, and then you just mix them in. So
0: everything's
1: if it's not super humid, it'll come right out.
0: Right in. Oh, we lost something else. Something broke. Okay, we're okay. Winds are picking up.
1: It wouldn't be a second.
0: There's a hurricane blowing!
1: It wouldn't be a Today Show segment if there wasn't something chaotic happening, right?
0: One of my favorites, I love like a chocolate chip, mint chocolate chip.
1: Yes, me too. So I have just a little bit of mint extract that kind of evaporated, but we're going to put that in there.
0: Pretend it's in there.
1: And then you add in some chocolate chips just to stud throughout so you have that nice texture. And then if you want to go crazy, you can do a
0: All you folks, grab hold of somebody you love so you don't blow away. Grab hold. Everybody grab hold. All right.
1: You could add in some cocoa powder if you want to for a chocolate version, and then some chocolate chips as well. So to get that fun little scoop effect, you simply just take an ice cream scoop. You can grease this with a little bit of cooking spray and then pop it onto a sheet tray.
0: Right.
1: And it makes that cute little mound. It's so much fun. And then to pop it onto the cone so that they stay secure when you're in gale force winds on the plaza. You just take a little bit of candy melts and you can use any fun color. So get the kids involved here.
0: Sure.
1: You have a little block party and you're outside, make the kids choose their own ice cream topping flavor, and then they can add their own candy melt. And it's super fun if you want to. A little tip, you can tuck some candy in the bottom.
0: Oh.
1: Uh-huh. So that when you're done with your Rice Krispie on top, you have another treat.
0: So in case they haven't had enough sugar, just wind them up.
1: Jazz them up.
0: Woo!
1: Yes, which is perfect. And then you can pop it on some rainbow sprinkles. And it's my personal favorite flavor is the strawberry. So that's the mint chip variation. And it's super easy. And if you don't want to serve them on the cones, you can definitely just keep them in little trays.
0: Or do the squares like the traditional thing.
1: Exactly.
0: What's your go-to recipe for a block party, summer block party?
1: Ooh, if I had to bring something, I'm known as like I bring a cookie or a bar. I'd probably bring this, to be honest. Or my grandma's butter cookies, that's always a classic in our house. That's like what I grew up eating. So.
0: The dessert bar, very big in the Midwest.
1: Yeah, very big sweets heavy. I grew up eating all the sweets.
0: Well, I really appreciate it. It's fantastic, as usual. Again, Katie Stilo, our food stylist, we love it. And we appreciate it. And oh my gosh.
1: Got the visitors.
0: Look who's here. We've got Hoda Kotb.
3: Oh, hey.
1: And what up?
0: And Jenna Bush Hager.
1: Come on over.
0: Oh, my gosh.
3: Hey, guys. 3, 2, 1. Okay. look what's happening. Al Roker, you're like a marathon.
4: I know.
3: Man.
4: How are you doing?
5: Doing great. I mean, I got all my friends, my chef friends here.
3: This is the ultimate summer block party, and we're here for it.
4: I know. And Al, you invited us, which we appreciate. Always have you been eating some delicious things?
5: Been eating. We've had such a good time. This party is being presented by Good & Gather, available at Target. Alejandra walked us through a mini muffaletta sandwich earlier. Now she's got another great grab-and-go for a block party, empanadas.
6: Empanadas!
3: And the QR code's got all the ingredients you need.
6: So we are starting with our savory empanadas, and we're keeping it vegetarian. We're doing some sautéed spinach and onions, and you put it in the pan, really simple, and then we add our cheese. I like to do two types
4: of cheeses.
6: So we've got crumbled feta, because that gives it that nice salty bite.
3: Yeah.
6: And then the mozzarella gives it the cheesy pull, which
5: Did you know that Jenna's nickname was Salty Bite?
6: Salty Bite. That's my nickname,
4: too. I thought you were
6: going
4: to say mozzarella.
6: I love it.
4: I do love cheese.
6: You mix it up a little bit neater than I've been doing.
4: No, it looks good.
3: And then what?
6: It's
3: lemon?
6: A nice salty
4: and a little
6: bite.
4: Lemon.
6: And then we squeeze that lemon juice in. You can also add a little fresh lemon zest.
3: Okay.
6: Gives it lots of great, bright flavor.
3: Nice.
6: This is kind of like, have you ever had spanakopita?
3: Yeah.
6: So this is kind of a little grab-and-go version of that.
3: Okay, what is that?
6: And now, so we're prepping our fillings here. So we've got the savory filling ready. Now this is guava paste.
5: Oh.
6: You know I love my,
5: guava.
6: I'm Puerto Rican, and
3: I love guava
6: and cheese as a dessert.
4: Oh, yeah.
6: We call it Romeo and Julieta, Romeo and Juliet, because it's salty sweet. And so you start off with the guava paste, and all you want to do is cut it in little slices, just like little pieces. And if you can't find guava paste, you can do any kind of sweet jam will work well for this.
3: Okay.
6: So strawberry, cherry, tropical, pineapple, whatever you can find. But you want something about this size, not too big. All right, then we are moving on to our pie crust. So,
4: you just buy a pie crust?
6: Yes.
4: That's great.
6: Store-bought pie crust. So much easier. Oh, my God. It's too hot.
5: It's summertime. Come on.
6: Not yet. First, we want to cut out the forms, right? So then we've got, so we cut it out first. Well, no, actually, the egg wash doesn't belong there.
3: Okay.
6: The egg wash. We'll bring the egg wash over
5: here. Oh, we're going to bring it over here. There's some over there already.
3: We'll have a brush.
6: Okay. Well, actually, you know what? We can give me the spinach. You can give me that spinach filling.
3: Let me give you
6: Here we go.
3: You do that.
5: As a team.
6: Put a little spinach in there.
4: Okay.
6: All right. Let's make those guava and cheese empanadas
4: what
6: over here.
4: What kind of cheese do you use?
6: Cream cheese? So for this, I'm doing cream cheese. Yes. And the cream cheese is like, it's got that nice sort of salty mix, and it's also just melts. It's so good in that soap. And then you put your little guava right there on top. Yeah, so simple. And it's literally guava. The recipe is the name. Then you brush it with your little egg wash right on the side here. Glue that down. Bend it over, right?
3: And you can
6: pinch it. And there's so many. I mean, you could do a fancy
4: fold. I did this one. Were you happy with that?
6: I like the little press. But here's the trick, too. You take your fork and you crimp it. And that's going to really lock in the...
3: How did you do this? Look at this.
6: This one, yes.
4: So did you do that?
6: I did not do that one. But that's our fancy culinary team here did that one. But that is another option, so you can fold it. And what actually a really good tip, too, is because when you're doing savory and sweet empanadas, you want people to be able to know what's inside. So this is like a fun tip for you guys. I like doing a little bit of food coloring, and you can just kind of brush. So for example, this is like the green food coloring, so we'll put it on the spinach. And you could just do like a little swipe there.
3: So this is spinach, and this
6: is the guava. So you can put a little pink food coloring.
3: Oh,
6: and that makes, especially when you've got a big crowd, that just makes it really easy to kind of grab and go. And so everybody knows what's inside without constantly being like, hey, what's this one?
4: One of these? Mm-hmm. Al, do you want one?
5: Sure.
6: You like that? Yeah.
4: Which kind? Sweet or savory?
5: I'll go with sweet.
6: Sweet. I love a sweet one. Yeah.
3: Oh, my God. Oh, yummy. Wow.
4: Really good.
6: They're so good. It's such a fun dessert. Like, I grew up eating these. This is like a classic. Sometimes as a kid, I would literally just eat the guava and the cheese, not even wait for the empanada.
3: This is so delicious.
6: So good.
5: What was your summer tradition growing up?
3: We just had, what did we do? Ran through a sprinkler and ate watermelon? I don't know.
6: I love it. That's how I do my weekend still.
4: I know. I'm like, what did I eat? Popsicles. And frozen grapes.
6: That's
5: a good one.
4: Super
5: good.
4: Easy.
6: I love that. You know, sometimes when I, like my first job, I used to walk to work on summer mornings eating a popsicle to stay cool.
4: I love it.
3: Gotcha.
6: Breakfast.
5: Well, guys, you can catch Alejandra on season 2 of The Great American Recipe on PBS. And for these recipes and all the recipes from my block party, just scan the QR code right here with your smartphone.
3: You've been on the air since 7 a.m.
5: Yeah.
3: It is now almost 11 Eastern, and you're going to keep going?
4: How much longer is this block party?
5: I think around 1, 2 o'clock in the
4: afternoon. Wait, what?
5: No, I'm just joking. Okay. After the break, a double Dutch lesson from the elite Brooklyn Jumpers.
4: Ooh.
5: I wish you guys were staying. I'd love to see
4: I know. That's a
6: different topic.
5: Perfect activity.

0: stepping back into today's today all day's ultimate summer party. Tashima and our friends from the Elite Brooklyn Jumpers are back to teach us a thing or two. So Tashima, what's happening?
1: Oh, no. So the guys are jumping together.
0: Oh.
1: So this is their first time jumping double dutch.
0: The first time.
1: Their first time jumpers.
0: Okay, you got this, JJ.
1: JJ, come on, pick your feet and move up a little, move back a little, move back.
0: Okay, David.
1: There you go.
0: David.
1: Now they're both in.
0: Jordan. Okay. One more time.
2: Right.
0: Okay. Okay. David,
2: right.
0: Hold on.
2: All right.
1: Wait.
2: Let's go, Jordan.
1: One at a time. Let JJ go first.
2: Go, yo. Okay.
0: Oh. Jordan's in.
1: Jordan's going in now.
3: Okay. Back up.
0: You went
1: in the wrong time.
0: You missed time.
1: Yes.
0: So close.
2: One more time.
0: One more time.
2: I'm going first.
1: Go. Move back a little. Move back. Yep.
2: JJ, go. Come on, Jay.
3: Go, JJ.
2: Come on.
0: Okay.
2: Come here, JJ.
0: Here we go. Professional.
2: Get it. Get it.
0: Oh.
2: Get it.
1: Oh.
2: Get it.
1: Oh.
0: Get it. Oh. Oh. Oh. David and JJ sitting in a tree. K-I-S-S-I-N-G. Yeah.
1: Now that's a block party.
0: What is it about double dutch and block party?
1: It goes hand in hand, right? Like back in the days, you would jump double dutch. We look forward to block parties because that's an opportunity for us to go into the streets and show our skills.
0: Oh, Tashima, hold on a second.
1: Okay.
0: Hold on. Have you ever double dutch?
1: He said he's done it years ago. Yes.
0: All right. Okay, let's give Adam a shot here.
1: Come on, Adam. You got this.
0: Adam.
1: Come on.
0: Here we go.
3: Right into the middle.
1: Take your time.
0: Okay.
1: Now.
2: Wait.
0: All right. One more time. Set him up.
3: Yeah.
0: Here we go.
1: Now.
4: Come a little closer.
3: Not closer to you.
1: Yep.
4: Yeah, that's good. Now. Run it.
3: Now.
0: Yep. Yes. Okay. You got half. That was good. One more. We're going to try one more time.
3: I want to try to jump in.
4: No, go in the middle.
0: Okay, right. Go in the middle.
2: There you go.
3: Thanks.
0: All right. Oh, that's right. Pull those pants
1: that's
0: up,
1: right.
0: Adam.
1: That's right.
2: You got it.
0: We don't need to see that. Nobody needs to see that.
4: Jump.
0: Yes.
1: Go.
0: Yes.
1: Woo!
0: Yes.
1: Go.
0: Yes.
1: Go. Turn around,
0: whoa.
1: Adam.
0: Go. Go, Adam. Go, Adam. Uh-oh. Whoa. Hold on. Whoa. Bring those bad boys up. Woo. That was close. Tashima, Elite Brooklyn Jumpers.
1: Thanks for joining us.
0: Okay. We're going to be right back. The bar party next.
1: Yes.
0: Oh my gosh, that was close.
1: Woo!
0: Oh
1: that was
0: God.
1: Great, Adam.
0: Oh
1: thank
0: my
1: you.
0: God.

0: better to wrap things up than with our buddy Christina Tosi earlier in the program. She made a gooey, ooey, gooey skillet cookie. And if you want a fresh way to use seasonal produce, strawberry corn cookie bars.
1: That's right, Al.
0: I love that.
1: Strawberries are in season.
0: Yes.
1: Like, that's for me what screams summertime block party energy. These strawberry corn bars, they're my flavor story. They're the flavor story we're rocking at Milk Bar right now. We have a strawberry corn layer cake. We have strawberry corn cake truffles. We make our classic corn cookies and layer them with this pickled strawberry jam.
0: Wow.
1: You want to learn how to make it?
0: All right. Let's do
1: it. So it starts with some granulated sugar.
0: Uh-huh.
1: This is pectin. It's the stuff that makes
0: jam jelly.
1: Uh-huh. Right. Exactly. And a little bit of salt. And we're going to whisk those together. Yeah. I'm going to put you to work.
0: Okay.
1: Like you haven't been working all day.
0: I'm telling you.
1: But when you love what you do, you never work a day in your life.
0: That's true.
1: So you whisk those ingredients together so there's no clumping or lumping.
0: Okay.
1: Then I'm gonna whisk in some strawberry puree. So fun fact for people in strawberry land this season.
0: What's that?
1: The smaller the better, the redder the better. That is like my best advice when you are buying strawberries.
0: That.
1: Also, the strawberries that look a little bruised but are super duper fragrant, they're almost overly ripe. They don't look great to our eyes when we're shopping, but you want to know what? They're the best strawberries.
0: Especially
1: because they're the most ripe, so they have the most flavor. They're the most fragrant.
0: Okay.
1: If you're buying them at the market, sometimes they call them seconds.
0: Right.
1: They're the bruised fruits.
0: So they're cheaper, but they're the most
1: flavorful. Ask the person, flavorful. Go to the back, they're the most flavorful. So once you get those liquid ingredients together, on a saucepan, medium heat, we're going to take these tiny little things. It's coriander. So it's going to just give this pickled strawberry jam just a little bit of edge.
0: Uh-huh.
1: And the reason that we're pickling this jam, because what's in the bowl here would be a delicious jam.
0: Right.
1: But the reason we're pickling it is a little bit of acid from that strawberry. It's still going to be sweet and fragrant.
0: Right.
1: But going in with this buttery corn sweet cookie, it's going to help.
0: Here, I'm going to put one of these. I hope I'm...
1: Get it out. I believe in you. Okay.
0: All right.
1: Oh, my God.
0: That's not going anywhere.
1: You got my back. Best sous chef ever.
0: Woo!
1: So the pickling is going to help a little bit of acidity with the sweetness and the butteriness, so it all measures up. So toast the coriander. We add a rice wine and a sherry vinegar to give it a little bit of that edge.
0: Okay.
1: Those things like sherry vinegar, the smell of sherry vinegar, it's something deeper. It gives a little edge. We bring that up to a boil. We fish out the coriander, and then we put this strawberry mixture in. Go for it. I love this. Do you bake a lot at home?
0: I'm not a great baker.
1: Stop.
0: Here's the thing. To me, baking is science, whereas just cooking is kind of like, ad libbing.
1: You want to know what? I'm the baker that's going to change you because I love to bake with the intuition of a cook.
0: Okay.
1: So taste this. This is what we're working with in strawberry, pickled strawberry jam land, right?
0: Wow.
1: It's acidic, but it also has the strawberry energy.
0: Yes.
1: Now on to corn bars.
0: Okay.
1: Flour.
0: Yep.
1: Cornmeal.
0: All right.
1: Salt, baking powder, baking soda, and this is the secret weapon. It's freeze-dried corn ground into a powder.
0: Oh, wow.
1: It's the secret to our strawberry corn cake,
0: cookies. Gives it more of an intense corn flavor?
1: Exactly. We replace a little bit of, traditional flour in a recipe with corn powder. Super secret sauce.
0: Wow.
1: You can find all the best corn recipes.
0: How did you come up with that?
1: I just worked for a bunch of brilliant chefs and then found my voice.
0: Wow.
1: Okay, and like all good cookies, butter.
0: Yep.
1: Granulated sugar.
0: Of course.
1: Some egg. I'll mix those together. You're going to give me the dry ingredients, and this makes a really great corn cookie
0: bar. So you want to do this by hand?
1: I love to do it by hand. You don't need a fancy mixer. If you don't have it, it's no big deal this season. This recipe we got you. If you just want some corn cookie energy or strawberry corn cake, we got you at Milk Bar outright. As that comes together, you basically get this great corn cookie batter. So it gets really brilliant and yellow as you mix. Now, greased, 8x8-inch corn. I grew up in Ohio, so what grows together goes together.
0: Ooh.
1: Strawberry and corn. Cornfields, the strawberry patches, they're right next to each other. Greased 8x8-inch pan. Rather than spreading this corn batter all the way across evenly, we're going to kind of give it like peaks and valleys because we want a place for the strawberry, pickled strawberry jam that we made to come. So corn cookie to the edges, but we don't want to go full smooth because we want a place to dollop in the strawberry jam. So I'm going to let you dollop in the strawberry jam. I'm going to take some fresh strawberries, slice them just on the bias so that you get a little bit of that really nice strawberry seed hold moment.
0: I got to tell you.
1: Which is really nice
0: everything,
1: as well.
0: You know this is going to be good because everything on its own is fantastic.
1: Well, that's really the secret for any great pastry chef or baker like me. Wow. So I like to put those fresh sliced strawberries from there. You bake them, you cool them,
0: and boom.
1: You got strawberry corn bars for your friends.
2: Say strawberry corn bars.
1: Y'all have been crushing us all the time.
0: If you need some inspiration for your own summer block party, scan the QR code for these recipes. That does it. You have a great summer. Throw your own summer block party. Thanks to our sponsor. Thanks so much to all you guys. We love you. Have a great summer, everybody. Woohoo! I'm Al Roker. Bye-bye.
3: Oh, my God. Wow.

0: everybody. Good morning. Welcome to Today.
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0: We are adding to the star power in our studio.
1: The biggest names, only on Today.
0: See, we're coming in this early, right?
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0: Like, I won the lottery.
3: How do you feel at this age, this stage? Liberated.
4: We're just getting started, folks.
3: Ain't no stopping us now.
4: The boys are back in town.

0: summer block party, the first of what we're hoping is many. I'm Al Roker. Of course, block parties are an American tradition, and for the first time ever, we're going to host our own right here on the Today Plaza, thanks to our good sponsor, Good and Gather, only at Target. Next 2 hours, we're cooking up an epic party featuring 10 chefs right here, serving 16 delicious recipes for a crowd. We got Adam Richman. He's going to be whipping up pulled pork, egg rolls. J.J. Johnson is grilling block party bites. The queen of dessert, Christina Tosi, will share her must-have summertime treats. 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All right, so, guys, to your stations, and we're going to start off with Alejandra right now. So, of course, you know Alejandra Ramos. You've seen her here today and on her show. Okay, break, everybody, break. We're going to go play cornhole, and I want to find out, how did it get named Cornhole? Because it just sounds weird.
1: I don't know that one.
0: That's
1: yeah.
0: right.
1: Sounds
0: course,
1: a little weird.
0: Her show, The Great American Recipe on PBS. And so you're making something kind of interesting.
1: Yeah.
0: The muffuletta, which we've heard of.
1: Yes, muffuletta.
0: Down in New Orleans.
1: These are a New Orleans classic and fave.
0: But you're making baby muffuletta.
1: Usually they're about this big.
0: Right,
1: but
0: huge.
1: Since it's a block party, we want to keep them kind of small for grab and go.
0: That's right. Okay.
1: Also, you want to be able to enjoy all the treats.
0: Yes.
1: I don't want to fill up on just one sandwich. So for this, the key thing about the muffuletta is the olive salad, right? So that's kind of like the spread.
0: Mm-hmm.
1: And we're going to make it in a food processor. We're starting with some stuffed olives, like the green ones.
0: Like the manzanilla olives.
1: Yes, exactly. Then we're also going to do some of these calamatas. But honestly, you can do a mix of whatever olives you have.
0: Sure.
1: Just make sure no pits.
0: Mm-hmm.
1: And then we're also going to do some capers. I love capers. These are briny. They're salty. Some pepperoncini peppers, garlic.
0: Of course.
1: You know, I don't do recipes without garlic. And then this is giardiniera. So it's an Italian mix of pickled vegetables.
0: Mm-hmm.
1: It's so delicious.
0: Those.
1: You buy this in a jar.
0: Uh-huh.
1: So good on its own. But we're adding it here, and it's going to add a lot, like this nice tangy, briny bite. We've got some olive oil, some lemon juice. That all goes in there. And what's great is, like, honestly, these are jars, basically, right? So it's a bunch of jars into the food processor. You can do this by hand if you prefer, because then you can like, hand chop it.
0: Right.
1: You really want the little coarse. I'm having a little trouble here, Mr. Roker. You get it.
0: Okay, but
1: use that pulse button. You're going to chop. You want a nice coarse chop. It's going to look like this. You don't want a puree.
0: Could you make this ahead of time?
1: Actually, you should make it ahead of time, right? Because that's why these sandwiches are so great.
0: Mm-hmm.
1: These sandwiches should be made up to 48 hours in advance because they taste better that way.
0: Because

0: amount of meat.
1: Right.
0: So if you want to do a pound of meat, but you can pick and choose what you want. And then we're also using some provolone, which is really nice because that also has a little bit of spice, a little bit of kick to it. I love food with a lot of flavor.
1: Right.
0: Pile it together. So then we've got our beautiful sandwich here. Mm-hmm. And then here's the tip first.
1: Okay.
0: So I don't have it here, but if you have some plastic wrap,
1: right,
0: you wrap it up in plastic wrap. And then you're going to use a skillet or pile of cookbooks, and you weigh it down, and this is how you put it in the fridge. And you leave it for 48 hours like this, and then we can do the cut. I will let you do the honors there. I like doing little triangles. I know I should have told you that before, we cut. But it's great, and then because this, these are such kind of like...
1: They're loaded.
0: Stacks. Exactly, loaded. You want to do the little pin, but
1: in fact,
0: I love,
1: it's kind of like my uncle at our block party.
0: Totally loaded.
1: He used to get loaded.
0: Always loaded. Gotta love those guys. The olive kind of holds it down. Mm-hmm. Looks so, so fun.
1: Hold on.
0: What do you think about this?
1: Here, hold on. This is part of the problem with the block party. You're schwitzing.
0: Schwitzing. It's that summer heat.
1: We're schwitzing here.
0: That's how you know you're having a good time. I love it.
1: And so, especially with the heat, you want something nice and cool and refreshing.
0: Exactly. Cool and refreshing. We've got some fresh fruit, but here's a fun way to do it. So we're doing these DIY charcuterie cups. So you can buy these little paper cups at the store. You can get them online.
1: Right.
0: And then all you do is you can layer in your like meats and cheese and some rosemary's. Mm-hmm. And you can also make little skewers like with the fresh mozzarella balls here. You know, everything here is a little warm today.
1: This is what people are going to have.
0: This is what it's
1: going
0: to be like, right? But that's good. And so then you put those in.
1: This is brilliant. So you can just walk around.
0: Look how gorgeous. Yeah. You can walk around with it. And that way you don't have people like pulling it off the charcuterie shelf.
1: That is fantastic.
0: What do you think about that?
1: Let me try a little manchego.
0: Love this. Mm. Also, do you know how to make a charcuterie rose?
1: No.
0: Look at these guys, right?
1: How do you do that?
0: Okay, so this is like a fun little tip you can do. So you can use a champagne flute for this, and we can use some of this little warm salami here, and you just kind of load it on the side like that, and then you just layer it in. You could do this in a wine glass too, but that'll be a bigger rose. And you just kind of keep layering it like that. See, and I'll just do the little like that. And then once you have another layer there, there you go. You can flip it out.
1: Oh.
0: And that's how you get your
1: rose.
0: Oh,
1: my gosh.
0: Look, I mean, isn't that just the cutest thing?
1: That's amazing.
0: So these are great for this party,
1: you've got,
0: or these are
1: you've
0: great
1: got
0: for
1: the salami rose.
0: Yeah,
1: right over here, we've got Chef David Rose.
0: Exactly.
1: Which is very, very, very fitting.
0: We've got two roses.
1: What a great idea.
0: I love it, though.
1: And so when you do these things, how far in advance could you put this out?
0: You want it. You can prep this in advance, but keep it chilled until you serve it, and then you can put it out, and people do it. So
1: fantastic.
0: This is,
1: Alejandra,
0: but those guys definitely make them way in advance.
1: Make them in advance.
0: Yes.
1: That's great. Hey, don't forget, catch Alejandra on season 2 of PBS's The Great American Recipe, Mondays at 9. Well, next up, we're going to be turning up the heat on this party with one of our 30 Rock neighbors, Chef J.J. Johnson, right over there.
2: Woo!
1: J.J.
0: Hey, J.J.
1: You know him from his... let's kind of walk over. We're going to walk over this way.
2: I'm ready for you.
1: Chef J.J., you know his fabulous restaurant here in New York. In fact, when you guys finish up, go down to the concourse so you can check out J.J.'s field trip. Well, today, he's going to be grilling lemon pepper prawns with a signature collard green salad. Good to see you,
3: buddy. Good to see you, too.
1: Hey.
4: How's everything?
1: Everything's great. Ready for the summer?
3: I'm in it.
1: This is it.
3: I got the fit.
1: You've got
3: you said I'm coming to a block party. You
1: got
3: to look right at the block party.
1: Got the shorts, got the kicks.
3: So
1: looking good.
3: Today's all about lemon pepper prawns.
1: Okay.
3: So how's your pepper game?
1: My pepper game is strong.
3: It's
1: strong? The pepper.
3: So this is going to be spicy, all right?
1: Okay.
3: So onion powder, garlic powder, black pepper.
1: It's so humid.
3: It got stuck.
1: Look at this. They are literally rock hard because it's so humid. That's crazy.
3: You add in some pepper flakes. Can you get it in there?
1: Hold on.
3: That spatula. Get it in there. Get in there, Al. Hold on. I got you.
1: I've never seen that before.
3: Coagulation.
1: Woo!
3: And then fresh lemon zest.
1: Oh, okay.
3: Right, that's the trick.
1: Yeah.
3: All right? And then the Good & Gather olive oil.
1: Uh-huh.
3: Then mix that up for me.
1: All righty.
3: So you mix that up.
1: Now, you said prawns. What's the difference between prawns and shrimps? If you can't get prawns, could you use shrimp?
3: You can use shrimp. You can use really a large shrimp. The great thing about prawns is they come from like three places in the world. Costa Rica, Australia, and Nigeria.
1: Okay.
3: So, and they come in many different sizes. I like to have my prawns with the head on. And then they look like this.
1: Right.
3: And then you just put these, boom. You put these right on the grill. You don't want the grill too hot because you don't want to smoke it up, but you want a little bit of that sizzle, right?
1: Sure.

0: And when you talk about summertime, are you ready for summer? Prawns or shrimp, talk summer.
1: Yeah. And the great thing is they cook up fairly quick.
0: They cook quickly. This is great for large groups.
2: Mm-hmm.
0: You're trying to figure out what to do with family coming over.
1: Right.
0: Go get some large
1: shrimp. Not everybody eats meat.
0: Exactly.
1: So that's perfect.
0: And
1: now,
0: then,
1: once you've got your shrimp.
0: Once you've got
1: prawns,
0: the shrimp now, Al, come on now. It's all about this lemon pepper sauce.
1: Uh-oh.
0: All right? This is when you turn it up. So there's some hot sauce in here. So your favorite hot sauce, honey, a lot of lemon, and then you just drop that on top. Does that not look good?
1: That looks good. Let's see
0: come
1: how
0: on, I'm going to jump in there with you.
1: Oh, that's fantastic. Mm. Sweet, spicy, the lemon. Man, that was good.
0: Now listen, I can stay here all day and eat this with you.
1: We could, but we've got other things to do.
0: Well, let's jump into collard greens.
1: Oh, yeah, the collard greens.
0: Now, we're not braising collard greens.
1: Oh, okay.
0: These are not your mama's collard greens.
1: Mm-mm.
0: This is raw collard greens.
1: Okay, which you always think, wow, it's so tough. You couldn't eat it raw.
0: No, but that's the great thing about collard greens. They're versatile.
2: Mm-hmm.
0: They're affordable now.
1: Right.
0: I used to want to say cheap, but they're not cheap no more.
1: Nothing's cheap
0: anymore. They're affordable. And this is a great thing. So you make this beautiful coconut dressing.
1: So what did you, what was it, like a toasted?
0: So some toasted cumin seeds.
1: Okay.
0: And you got to toast the cumin seeds because you want to get that effervescent.
2: Mm-hmm.
0: You want to bring it to life. So lime juice.
1: Yeah.
0: Coconut milk.
1: And if I can, just for a second, I want our we can't do this without our crew. Let's take a look at our stage crew. They got to bring stuff
0: out
1: in this heat. They're getting this thing done. Thank you, guys. You guys are doing a great job. We really
0: appreciate it. Some mustard here.
1: Uh-huh.
0: Ginger.
1: Yeah.
0: And then if you want it spicy, right, you can put a little bit of chipotle. I like to put it all out.
1: It's got a little smokiness in there.
0: Exactly. And then you blend that up.
1: Okay.
0: All right.
1: So that's your dressing.
0: So, collard greens, you like the stems?
1: I do like the stem.
0: So if you like the stems like me and Al, you can keep the stems in, or you can just pull it.
1: Okay.
0: And what I like to do with the stems is I pickle them.
1: Oh, nice.
0: So there's no waste, right?
1: You're right.
0: So humid out here, Al.
1: Nothing's working.
0: Nothing's working, right. And then you just roll them up really nice.
1: And you're basically going to chiffonade it?
0: Yeah. So if anybody ever comes to Rockefeller Center, go down the field trip.
1: Hell yeah.
0: My rice bowl shop. We just opened a new one.
1: Where?
0: Right in front of Columbia University on 114th Street of Broadway.
1: Those students are going to love that.
0: So, you heard Ali say that the students are going to love it. Send your kids to Columbia.
1: That's it. That's
0: and
1: a
0: get
1: main
0: some
1: reason to do it. So, you end up with something that looks like this.
0: Something like this. And then, you add in the beautiful ingredients. Some red onions. Some cucumbers.
1: Right.
0: Candy cashews. Ooh. You can buy those in the store now. Azuki red beans. And azuki red beans. And then that dressing, right? And you just drizzle that right on top. And you mix that up.
1: Mm-hmm.
0: Now, what you think? This is my famous collard green salad.
1: Man. This is bright. It's fresh.
0: Cool. And you can put those prawns right on top.
1: You can add some chicken to it,
0: some swordfish.
1: Layer this bad boy.
0: Exactly. All the things that speak summer. You know, I just mix it up. But, you know, block parties for me are a thing.
1: That's fantastic. Thank you, sir.
0: We appreciate that.
1: Chef JJ, thank you so much. Guess what? We are just getting started here on the Ultimate Summer Block Party on today, all day. JJ Johnson's going to be back in our next hour with another delicious recipe. Coming up, then we're talking Mr. Adam Richman, my man, going to show us how Brooklyn does a block party with a crowd-pleasing recipe for the perfect handheld bite. And our own today contributor, Joy Bauer, is here with two tasty and nutritious recipes. Everybody's going to love all that more as the today's summer block party.

0: Welcome back to Al's Ultimate Summer Block Party. We're here on the plaza cooking fun with a few of our faves. Nobody knows how to throw a party like my good buddy, TV personality, Adam Richman. He's so good, I screwed up his name. He's here with a delicious appetizer fit for the whole neighborhood. Don't forget, scan the QR code below for the recipe. So what do we got cooking, my friend?
1: We have pulled pork egg rolls.
0: Ooh.
2: Super delicious, right?
1: Like pulled pork egg rolls.
0: Wow, everybody loves egg rolls. Everybody loves pulled pork.
1: Exactly. So you can do this with store-bought stuff, but if you want to go from scratch, let's start with from-scratch coleslaw. So
0: oh, okay.
1: What we have is green cabbage, red cabbage, and carrots, and I salted it to get this excess moisture out of it.
0: Pro tip?
1: Yeah, well, the moisture is going to obviously break down.
0: So that keeps your coleslaw from getting watery.
1: Watery and that nice, thick, rich dressing breaking down. So we have some mayo, so if you wouldn't mind. We have some Dijon, we have some pickle juice, salt, sugar, pepper, and celery salt.
0: Boom.
1: So it's instead of just creamy and sweet, which is what most slaw is.
0: Right.
1: But again, feel free to use
0: whatever you want to do. No
1: judgment.
0: Precisely.
1: Now, you can buy pulled pork from your favorite barbecue spot. You can make it. I know that I gave the good people at Today Food a recipe for my buddy Myron Mixon where you can make the best, winningest man in competition barbecue.
0: Yep.
1: And he gave me a recipe for how to make pulled pork in your oven. So this will take roughly 4 hours start to finish. You could shred it with porks. You could just, with forks rather. You could just pull it apart with your hands. And you want to get it in chunks. That's excellent. Just mix it all up so it's all covered. And the cool thing with the slaw is the longer it sits in your fridge, the better the flavor is going to be. So again, you can pull it off into big chunks, hence pulled pork.
0: Yes.
1: Break it up so that you can work with it into the small egg rolls.
0: Okay.
1: So once we have it, you can mix it with your sauce. You can heat it up with your sauce.
0: All right.
1: And we have our egg roll wrappers. You can use water. You can use an egg wash. But basically, we're going to put water around the edges. So that's basically our glue because there's enough starch on it. And then, again, you can use any pork you wish.
0: Yeah.
1: You can use char siu, whatever you want. But I like old school pulled pork. I used to get some from a guy in Cabot, Arkansas, at Mean Pig Barbecue.
0: Wow.
1: And I used to get really delicious stuff. And then, again, the slaw of your choice. So I like this one because it's not so sweet. Because barbecue sauce tends to come with its own inherent sweetness.
0: Yep.
1: Then I put like just a drizzle of barbecue sauce right down the center of it, because it's already going to have a little bit of juiciness, if you will, from the actual
0: now,
1: pork.
0: Now, slow down on that fold. Now, show us how you do it.
1: So we go over and tuck it.
0: Okay.
1: Then bring the edges in as best we can.
0: Right.
1: And then roll her on up.
0: There you go.
1: And then we have that water to seal. Well, it doesn't tear apart because we're on a 102-degree day on the plaza.
0: Woo!
1: All right. Now, you can do this in a deep fryer or you can pan fry.
0: Mm-hmm.
1: You want an oil that's going to get to 355 degrees. You want some with a low smoke point.
0: Okay.
1: So peanut oil, excellent for frying. Uh-huh. Safflower, also really good. Again, you want to lay stuff down away from you so you don't look like the Phantom of the Opera, if you can. So you want to keep it. I usually try to do the wrap side down because then it sort of sticks.
0: Okay.
1: So you want to get it till it's golden brown.
0: Mm-hmm.
1: You don't want to overcrowd the pan because obviously it's going to lower the amount of energy to actually make it. So we have a few of these cooking away. And then finally,
0: and I noticed there's like, you can have a dipping sauce of your choice.
1: So I'll give you my favorite peanut sauce, and it is the easiest thing ever. Creamy peanut butter, hot water, sriracha, and garlic.
0: Wow.
1: Oh, that's, you like?
0: That's fantastic.
1: See, and it's, the nice thing is it's a big, like, flavor punch without being super intense with the ingredients. So literally just use the hot water to get the peanut butter where you want it, olive oil and garlic in the pan, and then hot sauce if you need it.
0: Now, could you get to this point?
1: Yeah.
0: Put these in the fridge.
1: And to then tighten them
0: to
1: up.
0: To tighten them up.
1: 100%.
0: And so they're done ahead, and all you have to do the day of the party, drop them in the oven.
1: Exactly what I do. Coming from a Jewish family, the fact that my cousins always want pulled pork egg rolls makes me feel some kind of way. But yeah, that's exactly what I do. Make them in advance. And the same thing, the slaw intensifies with the flavor. So too does the pork when it's soaking up all the sauce and those fibers. It's sacrilegious, if you will.
0: But so delicious.
1: So delicious.
0: It's delicious sacrilegious.
1: It's sacrilegious deliciousness.
0: The best. Thank you, buddy. All
1: right. You guys having a good block party?
0: Adam Richman, ladies and gentlemen. Now, you always got to love at a bark party. You kind of mosey along the block. You walk around, and then you see a good buddy. And look, oh, my gosh, look who I just happened to run into. Joy Bauer.
3: Hey,
0: so good to see you.
3: Great to see
0: our Today nutrition and health expert. We always count on her to bring some healthy and hearty dishes to the party. And you've got a little something fun, a little something, a little cooling right now.
2: I do, especially
0: on a day like today.
2: Yes. And are we going to start right now?
0: Yeah, let's do it.
2: Amazing. Okay, so the first thing that I'm going to do, and you know that healthy food is my love language.
0: Of course.
2: So everything here is super simple. It's easy to make in bulk because I have massive block parties pretty much every weekend.
0: Do you really?
2: And also, it's totally scrumptious and seasonal. So we're starting with watermelon feta bites.
0: Well, right now, watermelon is at its peak.
2: Absolutely.
0: Yes.
2: And so I'm going to show you very quickly how I cut it because this will make the process very simple.
0: Uh-huh.
2: So I like to cut sticks, watermelon sticks, okay, just like this, because then you very easily can produce a mass amount of these little cubes. And I should also say, we're using watermelon now.
0: Uh-huh.
2: You can swap in honeydew, cantaloupe,
0: sure,
2: even chunks of pineapple. I did it with mango the other day.
0: Oh, wow.
2: It was delicious. Yeah. Huh. So now it's about skewering.
0: Right.
2: So we put the watermelon on a stick.
0: Mm-hmm.
2: We have naturally sweet, juicy watermelon,
0: sure,
2: coupled by feta, because everything's better with feta.
0: Better with feta.
2: And so it's important when you're buying feta for this one, you don't want to get the crumbled, you want to get the cubes.
0: Right.
2: Right. So we put this on, and now it's all about the mint. So this is going to be a nice aromatic mint leaf.
0: Right.
2: And we need something to drizzle on it.
0: Sure.
2: So let's take this. Now, normally, I would do a balsamic glaze.
0: Mm-hmm.
2: You get that zesty,
0: ooh,
2: tangy deliciousness.
0: Right.
2: But I also tried it with hot honey.
0: Ooh.
2: Pesto barbecue sauce. Honestly, anything works. Let me open this. All done. Want to do that? Give it a squirt. Right over there.
0: Here we go.
2: And you like pesto also, right?
0: Oh, yeah.
2: And so you actually have the perfect combination of this juicy, salty, savory, creamy. Mm.
0: And what's great about this is kind of salt, sweet.
2: Yes. Mm. And you can make a great big platter, alternating the fruits as well. Even though I'm a little biased to watermelon, but really anything works.
0: I've never met anybody who had a watermelon bias.
2: But we all love watermelon.
0: Okay.
2: A bias towards watermelon.
0: I love watermelon.
2: I sing songs about watermelon.
0: Now corn is out there. The sweet seasonal corn.
2: Love corn. And so this is a southwestern corn salad that really complements anything that you're making. Hot dogs, burgers, steaks, chicken, anything that you are grilling, this will go with it. So I'm going to show you a little trick to get the kernels off of your corn.
0: Okay.
2: And by the way, you can also, if you want, swap in frozen corn or canned corn. But right now, ears of corn are, go for it. Okay. So we have a large bowl here.
0: Uh-huh.
2: Then you're going to take a smaller bowl, invert it down below.
0: Right.
2: You put your corn on top. You take your knife and you slice it off like that. And what that does is it catches all the kernels, because if you do it on a chopping block, sometimes they scatter all over the place.
0: Of course.
2: And they go a little wild.
0: So it all catches them.
2: But you know what I also like to do? I just put it on the side just like this.
0: Uh-huh.
2: And I slice it
0: like that.
2: Yeah. So either way, your kernels off. Now, here are our kernels.
0: Okay.
2: You're going to toss them on the skillet. You can also start with grilled corn on the cob, and then you could skip this step.
0: I was just going to say, because that's what I do. I like to, especially if we have extra, I just grill it up and put it in a...
2: You're going to make the salad.
0: Yeah. Boom.
2: And so I have a little bit of olive oil here, and we're just going to saute it for about 7 minutes. We want to get these beautiful char marks. Yes. And when you do this, if you're not going to use your grilled corn, I'm going to tell you, Al, the kitchen starts to literally smell like buttered popcorn.
0: Ooh.
2: And sometimes you get some jumping actions, too, from the corn itself. Pop, pop, pop.
0: Right.
2: Yes. Now we're going to build it.
0: Okay.
2: So we have our corn here, and we're going to put in. You're going to scoop this in. This is a can of rinsed and drained black beans.
0: Okay.
2: I have chopped red bell pepper. Lots of color. Now we're going to put in red onion.
0: Okay.
2: The hardest part about this is just doing the chopping, and honestly, I'll chop the night before, jalapenos and cilantro.
0: Okay.
2: And now we're going to dress it up a little bit. Give this a mix first. I'm going to come around here.
0: Okay.
2: And I'm going to add in some lime juice.
0: Nice brightness.
2: Yes. And a little bit of olive oil. We don't have extra olive oil here, but I would put in a little bit more of extra virgin olive oil.
0: Okay.
2: A little bit of cumin, honestly, because I love a bit of a kick, and salt and pepper. And this is ready to go. But what did we mention before?
0: Everything's better with feta.
2: Right. So this time you're going to use crumbled.
0: Okay.
2: And you're going to put a little bit on top. And honestly, this platter will be the hit of a party. It's so delicious.
0: Try.
2: Yeah. Here you go. I wish I had an extra fork. What do you think?
0: Oh, that's great.
2: And so easy, and you could double and triple the recipe so that you could make a great big batch. What I do is called mob meals because we have so much family in the backyard all the time. So,
0: well, in Brooklyn, mob meal means something else. That's another story.
2: It just means extra large, gigantic, healthy food.
0: All righty, Joy. Thank you. It's always good to see you. All right. For this recipe and all the recipes from our block party, just scan the QR code below with your smartphone. Coming up next, we got Chef Jordan Andino. He's going to share a summer barbecue staple with a twist you do not want to miss. And David Rose joins us to make delicious mac and cheese bites. Let me tell you, I've had these before. They will change your life. The fun continues after Al's ultimate summer block party stays.

0: We are back with more from Al's Ultimate Summer Block Party. I am joined now by Chef Jordan Andino. Give it up for Jordan.
1: Let's go!
0: Yeah. He is the chef and co-founder of the Carriage House here in New York. Jordan's also going to share his recipe for a really interesting summer barbecue staple. Okay, chicken wings, yes, but yeah. No, there's a twist. What is that twist?
1: All right, this is chicken adobo wings. Now, Al, chicken adobo is the national dish of the Philippines.
0: Oh, by the way, I got to mention, scan the QR code below to follow along and get the recipe.
1: Yes,
0: all right,
1: check it out. Okay, Filipinos are known for chicken adobo, okay?
0: Uh-huh.
1: It's soy, garlic, vinegar braised chicken. I turn that into a chicken wing because that's perfect for a summer block party,
0: all right? All right, grab and go.
1: So what we're going to do is we're going to start here with some sugarcane vinegar called Datu Puti.
0: Okay, then if you can't get that, what could you use?
1: Regular white vinegar.
0: Okay,
1: Or even rice wine vinegar.
0: Oh, okay.
1: Yeah. This is dark soy. It's more concentrated on the salinity.
0: Mm-hmm. Yep.
1: Then give it a little bit more flavor. And then right here, this is some oyster sauce because you always need that sweet element.
0: Okay.
1: And whenever I cook, I love to have a sweet, so that's some sriracha right there.
0: Oh, so a little spice.
1: But I definitely got to have that spice. Once it's in there, you're going to give it a nice little whisk.
0: Uh-huh.
1: Do that up.
0: Okay.
1: So once it whisks, what you want to do is you're going to throw your wings in there. As the wings sit, they need to marinate.
0: Okay.
1: I would say at minimum 4 to 6 hours.
0: Could you leave it overnight?
1: Leaving overnight would be best.
0: Okay.
1: Yeah, at minimum 4 to 6 hours overnight, you're going to do it. So you're just gonna let it sit, make sure everything's fully submerged, ready to go.
0: Okay.
1: Once you have that, then we'll get to it. Now, you're gonna make your breading, okay? Because you want that nice little texture.
0: Okay.
1: Right? Chicken wings, when you want them crisp,
0: sure.
1: You gotta have it. So now we're gonna put in a little bit of a bay leaf. We're gonna get this going, and we're just gonna chop this up.
0: Zoom.
1: Chop up the bay leaves. You want everything nice and homogeneous in terms of the texture.
0: Okay.
1: Once that's done, you throw it into your bowl.
0: Right.
1: And then you add your seasoning and your flavor. Of course, you need to accent a little bit of salt, garlic powder, onion powder to help elevate that base flavor, some brown sugar to balance it out, and then some paprika because paprika is always delicious.
0: Could you use smoked if you like?
1: You could use smoked, especially if you're going barbecue on a grill.
0: Okay.
1: I would obviously say that works. Then here's the trick, cornstarch.
0: Oh.
1: The crispiest wings in the world, cornstarch.
0: Wow,
1: yeah,
0: pro tip.
1: Cornstarch,
0: everyone. Cornstarch.
1: So you put it in. Once it's there, give it a nice little whisk. There you go.
0: Okay.
1: And it's ready to rock. So all from there. Wings have marinated 4 to 6 hours at best overnight.
0: Mm-hmm.
1: So we're just gonna throw them in there.
0: So you dredge them in here?
1: We're just gonna dredge them right here. And you just toss everything ready to go. Like so. Oops. Toss it up, Al. There you go. Look at that. Crispy wings. And then once they're done, you have a napkin right there for you. And once they're done, they look like this. So now from this point, you can either deep fry them, you can bake them.
0: Right.
1: You can even roast them.
0: Could you grill them?
1: You can grill them for sure.
0: Okay.
1: It would be delicious. Now what we're gonna do is we're gonna make our dip. Every wing needs a dip.
0: Every wing needs a dip.
1: Every wing needs a dip.
0: Everybody say together. Every wing needs a dip.
1: There it does. All right. So now what we're going to do is we'll start with a base of sour cream. Mm-hmm. Lemon juice is going to elevate all those flavors.
0: Could you use like a Greek yogurt if you're
1: playing Greek yogurt? Labneh would work really well.
0: Okay.
1: Creme fraiche if you want to get fancy.
0: Okay.
1: Take your pick. Now we have coconut milk.
0: Oh.
1: Coconut cream, coconut
0: full fat,
1: milk work.
0: Full fat cream.
1: Yeah, you want all of that.
0: That's right.
1: That's going to give you that nice island flavor. Add some sugar and some salt to help accent that. There you go, Al. Best sous chef ever right here, by the way. Come on, Al. All right, there you go.
0: Okay.
1: So then,
0: that's your dip.
1: That's your dip. So then you have your wings and your dip. Please, this is for you to try.
0: Here we go.
1: Come on, let's
0: do it. By the way, what about you for summer? What was summer like for you, Jordan?
1: Growing up, summer for me was my birthday's in the summer. So all of these barbecues, grilled skewers, chicken wings, and big familial gatherings in hot East Coast humidity. that was my summer. What do you think of the wing?
0: These are amazing.
1: They're good, right? You have texture, you have spice, a little bit of sweet, and of course that coconut cream comes in.
0: Wow.
1: Oh, yeah.
0: That's fantastic.
1: How good is that?
0: Wow. And you can, make up a big batch.
1: Man, well, so many.
0: Jordan, always good to see you.
1: Thank you, Al.
2: Appreciate it, man.
0: Have a great summer.
1: We're doing it.
0: Hey, don't forget, catch Jordan on his Netflix show, Cook at All Costs.
1: That's right.
0: Right next door, we got another. You know what's interesting? All these chefs are too darn good looking.
3: Got to keep up with you, Al.
0: Right here, my man, chef, cookbook author David Rose. Putting a spin on an old favorite, mac and cheese. Here's the difference. It makes it a perfect little portable snack for any block party. You have done this on the show before.
3: Yeah.
0: Life changer.
3: Yes, sir. Yes, sir. You know, it's all about portion control. Somebody's taking too much of the mac and cheese. You go, and there's no more left. So portion control.
0: Right.
3: You got 20 guests, make 20 portions.
0: There you go.
3: Yeah.
0: Boom. All right. So how do we get started?
3: All right. So first things first, we want to make our cheese sauce. So that starts with a simple rule. So, you know, equal parts fat, equal parts flour.
0: Right.
3: So you want to carefully, you want to whisk that for me, Al?
0: Okay, you bet.
3: As, you know, you add the flour little by little. You want the flour to dissolve into the butter.
0: Right.
3: And that's going to be our thickening agent. So,
0: so
3: little
0: this
3: by little.
0: Is basically a roux?
3: Exactly. You know, so it's going to be a thickening agent, make it nice and creamy. Nice and saucy. All right, so once that's all in there, we're going to put the heavy cream in there once that comes together. So you cook that till, you know, it's not clumpy anymore and
0: right.
3: it's smooth.
0: Right.
3: And it's roux-like. It looks kind of like a peanut butter kind of, you know, base.
0: Okay.
3: All right? So as you do that, little by little, you're adding heavy cream, you know? And
0: all
3: why
0: right.
3: not milk, you know? If we're going to do it, let's do
0: let's
3: it. Let's
0: go.
3: Not
0: Come
3: skimp.
0: On.
3: You know, it's summertime.
0: Because they're small
3: yeah,
0: portions.
3: Yeah, they're small bites. So, you know, every little bit counts. A little bit of heavy cream. And you bring that to a boil.
0: A boil.
3: Yeah. So
0: okay.
3: once you do that by doing that slowly like that right there, getting all those clumps out, making that nice creamy sauce.
0: Smooth.
3: Because you gotta have a creamy mac and cheese.
0: Of course you
3: know? You
0: do.
3: All right. So once that comes up, what you wanna do is you wanna temper the eggs in there. The eggs
0: okay.
3: are gonna get it nice and stiff because a lot, I'm gonna leave that right here.
0: Oh,
3: I'm gonna show
0: okay.
3: you the tempering
0: part. Oh,
3: right now.
0: You're gonna go
3: yeah,
0: from that to that.
3: Because normal mac and cheese, but
0: right.
3: if that's the roux,
0: yes.
3: it's gonna fall apart and be creamy, which is great.
0: Right.
3: But we want bite, so you kinda wanna stiffen it up some.
0: Right.
3: So the egg's gonna do that.
0: Gotcha.
3: You don't wanna just add the egg in there because it's gonna curdle.
0: Right.
3: So little by little, we call this tempering. So you're gonna take that whisk, little by little, and incorporate that roux, that bechamel base in there, little by little. And that's going to incorporate the egg, get it nice and thickened and stiff.
0: Without overheating.
3: Without overheating, exactly. See? So these little things right here make all the difference.
0: Pro tip, baby.
3: Pro tip, baby.
0: Pro tip.
3: All right? So once you get that nice and tempered and it's brought the eggs up to the same temperature of that, you're going to put that back into here.
0: Uh-huh.
3: Yes. There you go. You've done it a time or two before, haven't you, Al?
0: Yeah, I know.
3: There
0: I've
3: you
0: never,
3: go.
0: I've not, never done the egg temper.
3: Uh-huh. See? These little things right here, these little chefy tricks make everything. So you whisk that all together.
0: Tricks.
3: And while you're doing that, you're gonna turn the heat off or turn it down. Then we're gonna add our cheeses in there. So
0: okay.
3: cheddar cheese, sharp cheddar is a must in
0: yes.
3: there.
0: Oh yeah.
3: You guys like cheddar cheese?
2: Yeah.
3: They like cheddar cheese,
0: Sadly,
3: all right.
0: We can't give you one. I wish we could, but.
3: I'm a sneaky one, don't tell Al, okay?
0: Uh-oh.
3: All right, so cheddar cheese.
0: Uh-huh.
3: All right, we're gonna put a little bit of Parmesan for that nice kind of nutty sharpness.
0: Uh-huh.
3: And this we get real creative. You like Monterey, you like Swiss, you like Pepper Jack, do what you wanna do. We are smoking and grilling, so smoke Gouda.
0: Oh yeah.
3: Boom, like that.
0: Everything's Gouda with Gouda.
3: Gouda with Gouda, yes sir. And then we have our seasoning. Salt, smoked paprika, garlic, and black pepper.
0: Mm-hmm.
3: All right, so once that's all incorporated, Al, we wanna slide over here.
0: Okay.
3: We have our noodles pre-cooked.
0: All right.
3: These are elbow mac and cheese right here, but you know, I like using cavatappi sometimes.
0: Right.
3: Those ridges kind of bring all that cheese together.
0: That's right.
3: All right. So we have our cheese sauce, Al.
0: Right.
3: This is the fun part. We're gonna count it down. That's the cheese sauce, which is nice and melted and incorporated. We're gonna add the elbow into there.
0: Okay.
3: So I'm gonna have you guys count it down. On three, Al's gonna pour. Y'all ready?
0: Uh-oh.
3: All right, so one, and add it in here. There we go.
0: Oh.
3: You're gonna add that in there. Put that there, Al.
0: Oh.
3: There we go. There you go.
0: I was confused.
3: Like, add it in there.
0: Would have been a lot messier. Would have been
3: a lot
0: messier.
3: There we go. All right, so three, two, one. There you go.
0: Oh.
3: All right. Thank you, guys. All right. Then you get that nice and mixed together and nice and creamy and dreamy.
0: Ooh.
3: Everything nice and incorporated, right?
0: Mm-hmm.
3: Doesn't
0: right.
3: that look good?
0: Oh, my God.
3: Now, we could eat that the way it is right now.
0: Of course you could.
3: You know, but you could add even more flavor by smoking it out. So what I like doing is I spray this so it releases, a little bit of cooking spray.
0: Right.
3: And on the bottom, I like adding breadcrumbs.
0: Oh, sure.
3: And I like adding cheese. It's going to give it texture and a nice crunchy exterior and also allow it to release.
0: Okay, when your mom made baked macaroni.
3: Yes, sir.
0: Cheese.
3: Yeah.
0: Breadcrumbs on top?
3: Breadcrumbs on top sometimes,
0: okay.
3: yes. Right. Uh-huh.
0: Yeah.
3: I know sometimes in some households, breadcrumbs is sacrilegious,
0: yeah,
3: but I'm all about texture.
0: No.
3: I'm a texture junkie.
0: Yeah.
3: So we're going to add some Parmesan cheese in there as well.
0: Okay.
3: Give it a nice texture. Yes, there we go, Al. See? I love this. Doesn't it look good already, my friend?
0: Oh, my gosh.
3: There we go. All right. Now we're going to take a scoop.
0: Oh,
3: and we're
0: going like
3: to go ahead and put
0: soup.
3: It in there. Yeah.
0: Mm-hmm.
3: So the great thing about this is it's a one or two bite, depending how hungry you are.
0: Sure.
3: And it really kind of, you know, drives home that portion
0: and
3: control.
0: And you don't really feel bad about it.
3: No, you don't feel bad. All right.
0: So you would put, and you put that in
3: and
0: the oven.
3: And a little bit of Parmesan cheese on top of that as well. Yes. Yeah, so
0: could you, if you had your grill going.
3: Yeah.
0: And you had like a hot side and a cool side.
3: Yes.
0: Could you put that in there?
3: This right here, this recipe, I actually smoke it in that big green egg.
0: Oh.
3: Yeah, or the grill. But
0: oh,
3: you
0: the
3: could
0: big
3: also,
0: green egg.
3: Yeah,
0: Can't
3: so you know, they're small, they cook pretty quickly.
0: Sure.
3: 15, 18 minutes, and what you have is crispy, decadent, creamy bites. I'm going to let you be the judge, Al.
0: That's fantastic.
3: Right? I'm going to join you, my friend. Cheers. Block party to end all block parties with this right here, my friend.
0: Hey, tell me, David, did you go, when you were a kid, did you go camping or anything like that? What did you do in the summer?
3: Actually, when I was a kid, not so much. The older I've gotten, I've gotten really into it.
0: Oh.
3: And I actually came from a round trip, Utah and back to Atlanta. And along the way, I camped and just lived off the land and unplugged. It was amazing. You got to come with me, Al. Come camping with me? Al can come camping with me.
0: What's your favorite go-to recipe when you're on an open campfire?
3: Steak. Steak. Ribeye. Luscious ribeye. Get that nice char on there.
0: Mm-hmm.
3: Medium rare. Slice that up with some, you know, potatoes.
0: When you're
3: all about it.
0: But when you're camping, so what do you bring with you to cook? I mean, to use as your cooking utensil, like
3: I either use a fire, a nice grill grate over that,
0: okay,
3: or you have an induction burner, or you have a lot of these products out here that have little propane tanks where you can put the pan on there. So it's really, really come along since, you know, the olden days where you're camping. It's a whole different game.
0: Back there when you rode
3: back
0: in on a mule. That's right. We stayed in a lean-to. David Rose, good
3: all
0: to see
3: that.
0: You, my
3: friend. Yes. Thank you.
0: David's going to come back in just a little bit with another delicious summer dish for our summer bash. Coming up, one of our neighbors here in the Rockefeller Plaza, Chef Greg Backstrom, is going to be joining us to make a summer squash salad bursting with flavor. It bursts so much, you have to stand back. And the game of the summer, cornhole. Why is it called cornhole? Well, we'll find out when we talk to three professional cornhole players sharing their secrets. All that and more coming up on Al's Ultimate Summer Block Party right here on Today All Day.

0: welcome back to our ultimate summer block party. And we've got one of our 30 Rock neighbors here to show us his favorite block party dish, 5 Acres Chef Greg Backstrom. Greg, good to see you. The restaurant looks fantastic downstairs, and
1: I know you
0: guys are going to be changing things up a little bit and even expanding it more, making it so terrific.
1: Yeah.
0: So what are we making? Before I say that, I keep forgetting, you have to, if you want to try this recipe, and you will, scan the QR code and get all of the ingredients. So now, what are we making here?
1: We're going to make like a super summery summer squash salad. So it's like very farmer's market driven, but it won't be, it'll be very bright. We're going to use some Asian ingredients to make a dressing. So to make like a Thai vinaigrette, we're going to use palm sugar as the sweetener.
0: Now, if you can't get palm sugar, is there something?
1: You could substitute with sugar. Just use a little bit less, though.
0: Got it.
1: So this is fish sauce.
0: Okay.
1: And then this is lime juice.
0: So that brightens it up.
1: Yeah. So it's a dressing with no fat. So it's pretty healthy. So we throw some a big chili in there, like it's a red jalapeno, some garlic, and then these are lime leaves that we just crush up.
0: That's interesting. I thought it was bay leaf.
1: Then this, we have lemongrass, and we basically just, you know, clean up the outsides. And, you know, it doesn't have to be too serious. Right. You just pop it in, turn it on, and it'll blend up, and that's what we have down on the end.
0: Okay, so that's done.
1: Yeah, so that's the dressing.
0: Right.
1: And then we're going to have like a crouton or a topping to the salad. So it's toasted dried shrimp. It's easier to find than you would think.
0: Interesting.
1: Cashews. Mm-hmm. Those get blended up. And once blended, we have it here. We add crispy shallots to it.
0: Oh.
1: So we're going to take shallots on a mandolin. Watch your fingers.
0: Yes.
1: Go slow. You start it with it off.
0: Right.
1: You break them in there. And what you'll end up getting is these little fried rings. Once it comes to a low simmer, eventually they'll get nice and crispy, and you'll get these guys here.
0: Ooh, that looks lovely.
1: So we just make a mix of those three ingredients, and it becomes our little crunchy topping for our salads.
0: Mm-hmm.
1: So then here's like the zoodles, or the sort of the healthy part. So we use summer squash, like yellow zucchini, basically, and green zucchini. The trick is you don't really want to use the inside part because it's too watery.
0: Oh.
1: So you just kind of, you know, safely go like 2-3 times each time, and you'll have these nice long noodles. You'll bring it here. You know, it doesn't have to be that serious. Any herbs you want. We got mint, we got basil and cilantro, and then that dressing.
0: Yeah.
1: And we just give it a quick little toss.
0: Could you put mint in there if you wanted?
1: Yeah, mint. I mean, honestly, if you didn't even want to do it with these ingredients, I've done it a lot with like orange and olives instead.
0: Oh, wow.
1: And so you just dress it like 5 minutes before you want to eat it.
0: Okay.
1: And
0: so in other words, you could do the separate ingredients ahead of time, leave them in the fridge, and then assemble.
1: Yeah,
0: you
1: just need something very acidic. You know, like a that. In this case, it's the lime juice.
0: Uh-huh.
1: So lime juice, red wine vinegar, whatever you have.
0: And then your crunchy topping.
1: So it's like a very bright, summery squash salad, and everyone likes a good fork twirl.
0: Oh. Kind of like a little pasta or the zoodle.
1: Good daytime salad.
0: Oh, that's fantastic.
1: Thanks, yeah.
0: What is summer food, block party, camping? What have you done when you were growing up?
1: Well, I was in the Boy Scouts for like 15 years.
0: Oh, wow.
1: So a lot of my summers were camping with my father and my brother. And then, we lived in a nice neighborhood that had a block party every year.
0: Wow, that's fantastic. Well, this is a perfect addition to it, Greg.
1: Yeah, thanks
0: so much.
1: Thanks. I'll see you down there.
0: Good to see you. All right.
1: Yeah.
0: Hey, so what's a block party without some games? Well, we've got one that has seemed to explode. Cornhole, one of the most popular activities at neighborhood gatherings this morning. We've got three of the best cornhole players in the country joining us. We've got Lori Duhl, Yeti Irwan, and Moses Azuda. They are pros in the American Cornhole League. I never knew there was an American Cornhole League. That's fantastic. So how did you guys get into cornhole?
2: So we all started playing cornhole at our local leagues and started to become bigger and started travel, going to our regionals, conference, and our world championships, which are next week.
0: So Yeti, why is it called cornhole?
3: Oh, I think because when it just started, it's the people that play it in the beginning, they play the bags filled with corn.
0: Oh, very good. And Moses, have you grown up playing cornhole?
4: No, I've actually, somewhat. I've been playing since I was about 15.
0: All right, how old are you now?
4: 18.
0: All right, like a third of your life. It's unbelievable.
4: Right, almost,
0: or a quarter of your life. All right, so why don't you show, are there certain moves to cornhole?
3: There's a certain way to throw the bat.
4: You and Yeti will go down there and Yeti's going to teach you
2: how to play.
0: So show us how we do this.
3: Okay, so first of all, every bag in the pro, like, you know, usually every bag have two sides. Uh-huh. So this is the slick side, which is faster, and this is the sticky side.
0: Uh-huh.
3: And then when you throw the bags, mm-hmm. when you release it, your fingers, it's called finger blast.
0: A finger blast.
3: A finger blast. So you use your fingers to spin the bag. So it will be flat in the air, spinning.
0: Okay, so it's spinning like you're tossing a pie, a pizza pie.
3: Yes.
0: Okay.
3: That is correct.
0: All right. So,
3: so
0: here we go, the blast. All right.
4: There you go. Let's see you throw one out.
3: This
0: is not going to go well.
3: Try.
0: So is it the only goal? See, it says the red zone. Is it obviously the goal is to get it in there? But if you're, is there like you're knocking your opponent? Is it like a shuffleboard where you've got to knock somebody's bag off to keep them from going?
4: So yes. What the red zone is for is like, say if Yeti had a bag right here.
0: Right.
4: Well, we call it the red zone because it's still possible to get that bag back into the hole if Yeti was to shoot straight for the hole, hit this corner and pull it back in. That's why we call it the red zone.
0: Uh-huh.
4: To let us know that it's still there to be dragged.
0: Okay.
2: You can always play defense.
4: Shuffleboard. A little high, you got it.
0: Yeah, a little high.
2: They're a little bit higher. Okay. You want a nice arc on it.
0: Nice arc. Okay,
3: yeah, go up ahead, a little
0: show
3: bit.
0: Me how. Oh!
4: Just a little.
3: Sorry, a little too hard.
0: It's like I'm bowling.
3: So go up like that.
4: There you go.
3: Yeah.
4: If you keep your arm a little straighter, you got it.
3: Oh, gosh. I'm missing right now.
4: It is. That one looked pretty good.
0: It looked good.
3: One more.
0: Okay, one more.
3: Yeah.
2: Come on, Al.
3: Lift it up.
4: There it is. Oh,
0: all right. Very good. Well, Laura Yeti and Moses, thank you so much. Very exciting. And we found out why it's called cornhole. Up next, I'm going to move on to dessert with Milk Bar owner Christina Tozzi. And my buddies from the third hour today will join us live for her summertime skillet cookie recipe. Don't go anywhere. Loads more Block Party Bites coming up on the second hour of our ultimate summer Block Party. Christina will be back. Alejandro Ramos will be back. Adam Richman will be back. This is a party. You guys having a good time? It's the Summer Block Party. Your Al's Summer Block.

0: We're having a great time. We've got so many of our great friends, chefs. It's a perfect way to celebrate the best parts of summer. 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Joining me right now, Milk Bar owner and dessert queen, Christina Tosi, going to show us how to make a summertime skillet cookie. I love this.
1: I mean, who doesn't love a skillet cookie for the summertime?
0: Woo!
1: So for me, baking has a place at a block party.
0: Yes.
1: 100%. But I brought this recipe with me today because, like, you can feel the energy out here,
0: sure.
1: Right? Like,
0: yeah.
1: It's convivial. It feels like a reunion. There's togetherness. And you don't want to spend all your time hiding out in the kitchen prepping, right?
0: No. You can do this and then bring it out
1: you
0: later.
1: You can do this. You can buy store-bought. Like, there's so many ways around it. I'm going to show you how we get it done from scratch.
0: Oh, my good
1: You're
0: friend,
1: You're my cookie
0: Craig
1: monster, right?
2: My friend, the dwarf.
0: Oh, thank you. Thank you.
1: What do you think?
0: Chick is us. I like it.
2: There you go.
0: Very impressive.
1: Craig's always got your back.
0: He is.
1: Okay, so we're going to start with 2 sticks of butter.
0: Okay.
1: You're
0: going to
1: give me a little light brown sugar.
0: Okay.
1: I'm
0: going to
1: go granulated sugar in the mix. It's a nice little combo. This is going to be a chocolate chip based cookie, so I like a little light brown sugar, a little granulated sugar. If you were going to go more of like a fruity sugar cookie vibe, go all granulated sugar.
0: Okay.
1: The sugars really help set the tone of the flavors that are going to come after. From there, we're going to scrape down the bowl.
0: Right.
1: It takes one egg and a whole lot of vanilla extract.
0: Mm.
1: The secret to any great chocolate chip cookie, by the way. You want to get on vanilla?
0: Okay.
1: I'll go egg in the mix. You can make this dough ahead of time, which is really great.
0: Oh, that's
1: We also make this cookie dough and we sell it at Target.
0: Oh, my gosh.
1: You can get a cornflake chocolate chip marshmallow cookie dough or a fruity cereal cookie dough. So different strokes for different
0: folks. I like that.
1: And then it's dry ingredient time.
0: Okay.
1: So we're going to do the normal dry ingredients first.
0: Okay.
1: Flour,
0: okay.
1: Salt, baking powder, baking soda.
0: Any particular order you like?
1: No, just all in the mix here. I mean, do you want a job? I feel like you could work at the Milk Bar
0: some
1: kitchen.
0: Days I need one.
1: We'd hire you.
0: I'm there.
1: Look at this man. He's taking control.
0: Pay me in cookies.
1: So here's a real... Go for it.
0: Okay.
1: Here's a real tip for a cookie like this. If you're going to make a cookie and add a bunch of fun stuff at the end,
0: right.
1: You add your basic dry ingredients first. You bring your dough together just till what I call it shaggy, so it's not all the way mixed, so it stays nice and fudgy and dense.
0: Right.
1: And then you add what I call the fun stuff.
0: Okay.
1: So cornflake crunch, marshmallows,
0: Ooh.
1: Chocolate chips, right?
0: Mm.
1: It's salty, it's sweet, it's a
0: Got
1: whole lot of
0: going
1: energy.
0: For it.
1: And then everything goes in the mix because we know we still have mixing to go.
0: Right.
1: So adding this stuff into the dough is going to give us texture and goo and personality.
0: Okay, so we're mixing
1: and then,
0: our dough.
1: You pull out the skillet.
0: Mm-hmm.
1: So this skillet has been preheated. You can make the skillet cookie in an oven, 350, or hand it to the person man in the grill.
0: Oh, my
1: or
0: gosh.
1: Or womaning, personing the
0: personing
1: grill, right?
0: The grill.
1: So you preheat the skillet to get a nice crust on the bottom of your cookie. It goes straight into a seasoned skillet. Grease it if you don't have a seasoned skillet. And all you do is you take your spatula and you spread it out just so it reaches the end. And then you go fun stuff. So whatever you think meets the personality of the cookie you're trying to make. Mm-hmm. There you go.
0: Oh, I like the salty sweet.
1: The salty sweet. We've
0: cookies.
1: Got... So these cookies are our super crunchy cookies.
0: Mm.
1: They're new to the aisles of the grocery store. That's brown butter chocolate chip.
0: Okay.
1: To bring the flavor personality. Look at him. He's
0: like
1: give me
0: pizza.
1: A cookie. I've been out here all day.
0: All right.
1: So milkbarstore.com. We got all the recipes for you. We got all the cookie energy for your
0: That's
1: summer
0: fantastic.
1: Block party.
0: When you think summer, what are some of your summer memories?
1: So we were just joking in the back, all the chefs together.
0: Mm-hmm.
1: And I was like, I never went to sleepaway camp. My mom sent me to Ohio where my grandparents live. And she was like, you're going to live that farm life the way that I was raised.
0: Oh, my God.
1: To keep you like, I don't want you to be a city girl. I want you to be like, I want you to appreciate where corn is grown and how to mow the lawn and all that sort of stuff.
0: You know, it's so funny you say that because that was one of my regrets. I had all these friends in my neighborhood who had family like down south, and they'd go down south for like 2 weeks, 3 weeks, a month. My family literally was within a mile.
1: But
0: so
1: that's
0: we
1: a
0: had
1: blessing
0: no,
1: in its own
0: was,
1: right.
0: But we had nowhere to go.
1: Wait, so what did you do? Block party?
0: We would go, we would have backyard barbecues. People would come over. And we would also go here in New York, about 40 miles north is Bear Mountain, whatever, which we'd always call upstate, which is really, and that is just a suburb.
1: There's a lot more upstate New York than Bear Mountain.
0: But it would be a caravan.
1: Swimming?
0: No, swimming, some swimming. But we'd be a caravan of station wagons going up,
1: Skillet cooking on the grill?
0: Absolutely. I mean, so that's really great.
1: Oh, I love it. Are you ready for
0: a
1: slice
0: of
1: this? Ooh, this thing is gooey. You can s'mores it up. Ooh, my friends. This you ready?
0: So good.
1: Hold on, let me get a slice in here.
0: Okay.
1: What's your favorite kind of cookie, by the way?
0: You know what? I either a chocolate chip or an oatmeal raisin.
1: Oh, okay, I see. There's a little parchment under here.
0: Oh, they did some parchment to keep it from sticking.
1: There you go.
0: Which seemed to defeat the purpose. Ooh, but there here we go.
1: Tell me you're mad at that. You're not mad at that.
0: Never mad at that. Well, that does it for the first hour. Come on over, Christina. It does it for the first hour of our ultimate summer block party. I want to thank all of our chefs and the cornhole players who helped us kick off our summer special. Christina, you're going to be back in the next hour. What do you got?
1: Oh, I got strawberry corn cookie bars for you, my friend.
0: You eat that while you play cornhole. So it doesn't get much more summery than that. Our ultimate summer block party continues right after the break. Don't go away. Right here. Woo!

0: just a block party. It's the Today All Day Ultimate Summer Block Party. I'm Al Roker. Hey, we got a very special, yeah, because we're hosting our very first block party right here on the plaza, thanks to our sponsor, Good and Gather, only at Target. We're cooking up an epic party with tasty treats that will have your whole neighborhood talking. We got J.J. Johnson, J.J. Johnson right here. Okay, he's got festive finger foods. Milk Bar's Christina Tosi back with a summery dessert you don't want to miss. Adam Richman, Alejandro Ramos right there, and more. Scan the QR code at the bottom of your screen with your smartphone for all the recipes. Of course, Block Party wouldn't be complete without fun and games. And we are going to be joined by a New York staple, the elite Brooklyn Jumpers. These are not them. These are not them. Little throwback here. Block parties are a beloved American tradition. No surprise why, as long as there's no dancing like that. They bring communities together. Our friend Hoda Kotb dug into the history behind the social phenomenon.
1: When summer hits its peak, neighbors from coast to coast pour out onto the pavement. America loves a block party. It's an epic get-together set in the street with everything from grilling and games to music and dancing. The beloved tradition dates back more than a century. A New York Times article from 1923 calls the block party a social phenomenon. And over the years, the neighborhood gathering evolved into a full-on celebration, often even including live entertainment, vendors, even rides. When residents close the streets, the traffic ends and the party begins.
0: Oh, that I love it. Thanks, Hoda. We really appreciate that. Well, I got another New York staple here, TV personality Alan Adam Richman. I did it again. I said, I'll play myself, Alan. Adam Richman, who's back with a summer dish you're going to want to share with friends and neighbors. You already had me at sauteed onions.
2: Yes. So, but basically what we're going to do is we're going to slice the onion nice and thin, you know, make a nice little, like, claw with your finger, and you could even use a mandolin, but you want to get these nice, nice thin slices. Mm-hmm. So once we have the onion sliced, then we're going to caramelize them down to roughly this consistency.
0: Wow.
2: And an easy way
0: to add, how do you do that?
2: I mean, just oil, butter, and thyme. You don't want to, and a little bit of salt, but not the spice,
0: like,
2: thyme.
0: No, this could take like 20 minutes.
2: Not even. And okay. You want to make sure you don't have the heat too high, because when they pass this caramelized color, they get burnt and it kind of tastes kind of nasty. So what we're going to do is not
0: eat much.
2: So we're going to add some of this wonderful Good and Gather beef stock that we have, and that's going to help sort of bring up the beefiness. And a little trick, and this my dad even used to use in his hamburgers for the block parties.
0: Is this
2: onion
0: Lipton's
2: soup mix?
0: Yeah,
2: onion soup mix.
0: Oh,
2: so you're gonna put
0: my mom used to put that in meatloaf.
2: Amazing in meatloaf, incredible in meatloaf. My pop used to use either meatloaf seasoning, McCormick's meatloaf seasoning, or the soup mix. So you want to get this going. You want to eventually come to a boil and then simmer it.
0: Okay.
2: And then while it's actually simmering, we're going to just take some thinly sliced roast beef. You could just buy this from your local deli.
0: Already cooked.
2: Right. And so this is inspired by one of my favorite places in Brooklyn at Nostrandon Avenue U called Brennan and Carr.
0: Oh, my gosh.
2: And they make a sandwich called the KFJ, the knife and fork job. Mm. So I call this my knife and fork job casserole. So this is what that will eventually look like.
0: Okay.
2: And plus, because it's cold, it's going to soak up all that broth. We take potato rolls. You can get the dinner roll size. You lay it on the bottom,
0: right.
2: And then what we're going to do is basically just take a whole honking bunch of the, that's a technical term.
0: It is.
2: A honking bunch.
0: It's from the French, isn't it?
2: Yeah, from le honk. Le honk. Le bunch, le honk.
0: We've known each other too long.
2: Mais bien sûr. Have you ever been my
0: late... chef.
2: Exactly. We worked together at Vandalay Industries years ago. He was my latex salesman.
0: And you want to be my latex salesman.
2: Exactly. So basically, we're going to layer this on there. And
0: there used to be a lot more of this, but we tell her about the shrinkage, Jerry.
2: I was in the pool, Al. I was in the pool. Anyway, so we're going to lay this down there. And the broth, obviously, the beef is cooked into it.
0: Sure.
2: We want to layer in as much of the broth as we can, roughly to the height of the last bun.
0: Okay.
2: KFJ stands for knife and fork job, and that's basically what we're going to do. So once we layer it on, we're going to layer in some Swiss cheese.
0: Okay.
2: Could you use any cheese you want?
3: You can. I've always liked beef with, like, Swiss with roast beef. Mm-hmm. Cheddar does really well, but you want something with a bit of bite. Right. American tends to be very creamy.
2: Sure.
3: So I tend to like a Gruyere, which melts really nice, or a Swiss. So we do this. Then we're going to top it, as much as these guys can

0: all the juice. Please let me know what you think.
1: And hence, because of the soggy bottom, probably knife and fork.
0: Knife and fork job, exactly. Although in 102-degree Manhattan, soggy bottom takes on a whole new meaning.
1: Isn't that a suburb in Washington?
0: I think. Or
1: soggy bottom?
0: Something like that. Or it's where, like, yes, SpongeBob has, like, a restaurant.
1: What was summer for you like growing up in New York?
0: Oh, my gosh. You know, Dad grilling Cherry Stone and Little Necks on the Weber in the yard. Nellie Bly Amusement Park. Playing ball with my friends at Marine Park.
1: So, you, like me, there was probably no sleepaway camp for you.
0: Eventually, there was.
1: Was there?
0: Eventually, there was. I was a Manhattan Beach Jewish Center day camp kid. Oi, blaven schmaven. But I did that for a while. And then I went, shockingly, to performing arts camp.
1: Oh, wow. Which one?
0: I went to Frenchwoods Festival in Hancock.
1: God.
0: And I went to Brookwood in Glen Spey, New York. I did that for a little bit.
1: Are you going to be an actor?
0: I went to Yale Drama School.
1: I did not know
0: that. I got the agents that helped get me Man vs. Food, I got out of Yale Drama School. Yale School of Drama, class of 2003.
1: My gosh.
0: My classmate Malik was in 30 Rock right here on this very, very beautiful network of yours.
1: Wow. Adam.
0: Love you to death.
1: Thank you, my friend. Love that. All right.
0: Happy
1: summer. Let's head over this way. Happy summer. Chef Jordan Andino is joining us
2: now.
1: Hey, Chef. What's happening?
2: We're back.
1: Good to see you, sir.
3: How are you?
1: Good. Now, he's known for his unique spin on traditional Filipino dishes, and he's got a summer staple, barbecue pork skewers. To follow along, get this recipe, just scan the QR code. All right, Jordan, I can't wait to see this.
2: Over here.
1: We're going to start here.
2: Okay. So here's what we're going to do.
1: Right.
2: We're going to start with garlic. I have garlic tattooed on my arm right here.
1: Gosh.
2: See that right there?
1: Wow.
2: We got garlic. It's a base flavor that I love to put in all of my Filipino food, all right? Mm-hmm. So every kitchen, I think, should have this.
1: Okay.
2: For whole garlic, you're just going to blend it with some vegetable oil.
1: All right.
2: And then this now allows you to have that minced garlic without having to peel
1: it.
2: And mince it every time.
1: That's
2: and now
1: brilliant.
2: You just take it from a spoon. So it looks like that. You're ready to rock.
1: Okay.
2: Now here's the tough part. Lemons.
1: Okay.
2: You want that acidity. You want that to break down and tenderize the meat. So what we're going to do is we're going to squeeze. Okay, you're going to be the squeezer.
1: Okay, squeezer.
2: Ready?
1: Bring
2: it over here. So
1: okay.
2: We're going to take three lemons, squeeze it, and then give it to me. Done.
1: Okay.
2: We're going to do all these. Now, the main reason here, the acidity is going to tenderize the pork. Mm-hmm. And, of course, all of that delicious flavor goes really well with pork, especially when it marinates. This right here, you have to marinate for at least a day.
1: At least a day.
2: The longer, the better, okay?
1: Wow.
2: Yeah.
1: You always hear that if you've got, you know, a lot of citrus in your marinade, the meat starts to cook.
2: That is correct. But when we're talking about pork, you want that kind of semi-cooked a little bit from all that acid, and you really want to bring that together.
1: Cool. Okay.
2: And then there's the last one right here.
1: All right.
2: So now, once you do that, you're going to add in your brown sugar, and let me tell you.
1: Please tell me.
2: This dish just makes it perfect for summer barbecues, okay? You grill. I grew up having this in all my Filipino barbecues.
1: Mm-hmm.
2: Hundreds and hundreds of pork barbecue skewers.
1: Wow.
2: You go to the Philippines on the street,
1: this is like street food.
2: This is street food. This is delicious street food, and we're gonna start featuring this at my other restaurant, Flip Siggy, also in the West Village.
1: All
2: so,
1: right.
2: And now we're gonna add in, ready, secret, Coca-Cola.
1: Whoa!
2: What?
1: Mind blown! Coca-Cola?
2: In the marinade, y'all. That's how you do it.
1: Wow.
2: All right, so now then you have some oyster sauce.
1: Mm-hmm.
2: Oyster sauce is going to help with that same, like, that sweetness, but also the salt. And then, of course, soy sauce to bring in the salinity.
1: Okay.
2: Now, the carbonation coupled with the vinegar or the acid from the lemons,
1: right,
2: that's going to tenderize your pork.
1: So what kind of pork are you using?
2: Okay, so here we like to use pork butt.
1: Okay.
2: And a lot of people don't realize it's not the butt.
1: No, I didn't know that.
2: Yeah, it's the shoulder.
1: Ah.
2: Okay, it's not the butt. So what we're going to do is we're going to cut this. It's imperative that when you cut it into small little strips so that you know that you can get everything caramelized, but also it takes it a lot less longer to cook.
1: Right.
2: Right? You don't want to take too much time. So it's going to look like this, about an inch, I'd say an inch long by half an inch wide.
1: So first time you cut against the grain, and then you're cutting.
2: Yeah. So you're going to cut with the grain.
1: I see.
2: A little bit, but also
1: eventually,
2: obviously against, because we're going to chop
1: back
2: it up.
1: Back and forth.
2: Once you get it here, you're going to pour that marinade right in.
1: Okay.
2: So we'll just bring it in.
1: We'll go this way. Yeah.
2: There you go. Oh, got it. You okay? It gets messy in here.
1: Look out!
2: All right. So now we're going to do. Now this is fun. This is the skewering part. Okay. This is where you can bring in your family.
1: Right.
2: As a child, I sat here and skewered hundreds. And
1: hundreds
2: of skewers for my own birthday.
1: Make those
2: summer.
1: Kids work for their supper.
2: Right? And then, so once it's skewered, you can put four or five pieces on. It looks delicious. And then you can just put them right on to the grill like so.
1: So at this point, you could skewer these all, put them in the fridge until you're ready to cook them up.
2: That's right. And that's why this makes for a really good summer recipe.

0: Because you can do all the work ahead of time.
1: Right.
0: All you got to do is just throw it on the grill whenever you get to wherever you're going
1: to
0: go.
1: And how long will these take to cook
0: so
1: up?
0: These typically take about, like, I would say, you know, five to eight minutes, depending how hot your grill is.
1: Right.
0: You want to leave it on medium heat. And then what you're going to get is nice, beautiful caramelization.
1: Oh, yeah.
0: I heated this up for you. I cut that. Look at that. Right there. Cheers.
1: Mm.
0: Cheers.
1: Oh, that is magnificent.
0: Isn't it?
1: Wow.
0: Tender, but juicy, tangy, spice, salt. It's all there. How good is that?
1: My gosh, that is fantastic. Jordan, thank you
0: so
1: much.
0: This is how Filipinos eat in the summer, Al.
1: Well, you guys got the right idea.
0: We get it. We did it, baby.
1: Well, it's not a block party unless you've got somebody doing Double Dutch.
0: Oh, yes.
1: Coming up, we're going to introduce you to a group that's bringing communities together across the city. And Chef David Rose will join us with the best chicken sandwich on the block. We'll be right back as Al's Ultimate Summer Block Party continues.
0: Woo!

0: Welcome back to the Ultimate Summer Block Party here on Today All Day. We want to switch gears a little bit. You know, you've been eating. Now you got to maybe work off a little bit of that food. Well, we've been highlighting another fun block party everybody can get into. Double Dutch. Joining me right now, Tashima Flowers. She's the co-founder of Elite Brooklyn Jumpers, a Double Dutch group here in New York, along with a few of her talented spinners and jumpers, ropers and jumpers. So Tashima, tell us, how did you get involved with Double Dutch?
1: So Double Dutch has been something I've been doing since I was about 10 years old in the community of Brooklyn. And after COVID, I decided to reach out to one of my friends, ask her if we could jump Double Dutch. And she was like, let's do it. So it's just something just going outside, adults jumping and having fun.
0: Yeah.
1: And we just got so much, you know, good vibes from the community.
0: Tell me, how does Double Dutch bring the community together?
1: Look at it. Look at that. It's something fun. You burn calories. You bring people together.
0: And you've got a lot of... And you've got, obviously, jumpers of all ages.
1: Absolutely. We have our young jumper right here, Jackson.
0: Hey, Jackson.
1: And then we have our older adults right here jumping. And just, again, just having fun.
0: Wow, that's amazing. Walk us through, when you talk about Double Dutch, because I mean, jumping rope is hard enough.
1: Right.
0: Is it about the rhythm?
1: It's about the rhythm. It's about the 1-2, 1-2 rhythm. So as you see Javon, he's just going this 1-2, 1-2, 1-2, 1-2. And as long as you keep that rhythm and you have great turners, you'll always stay in the rope.
0: Well, let's get JJ in there, because JJ has been showing. You want to give it a shot, JJ?
2: I mean, I haven't jumped in a long
1: You've
2: time
1: got this,
2: now.
1: JJ.
2: I gotta jump in?
1: Yes. Oh, you want to jump in the middle?
2: In the middle? Okay. What's the trick? How do I do this?
3: So when I say jump, it's a 1-1 rhythm when you're jumping, all right?
2: Okay.
3: 1-1 rhythm.
2: All right.
3: So back up slightly, okay. Ready?
2: Hope I don't embarrass you.
3: Set, you're good. Jump.
0: Oh, yeah.
3: Cross,
0: what I'm talking about. Whoa.
2: It's a good workout.
0: Hey, Tashima, is there a skill to doing the rope?
4: Great job.
1: You mean turning?
0: Yeah, turning the rope.
1: Yes, you have to pay attention. It's important for you to pay attention to your
5: Come on, I'll get jumper, out, right?
0: So no,
1: the,
0: I, no,
1: the
0: no,
1: turners
0: just,
1: have to pay
0: I'm using my knee
1: jumper.
0: Surgery as an excuse.
1: Oh, come on. Yeah. So now my turners are paying attention to the way he's jumping, right? So if he was going too fast, then they would speed up the rope.
0: Right, and each turner has to be in sync.
1: Yes, it has
2: what
1: to be
2: doing
1: in sync.
2: The slow
1: yeah, so it's a team building skill, right?
0: Wow.
1: It's a team building skill.
0: That's
1: great
0: fantastic.
1: Job.
0: Great job, guys.
1: Good job.
0: Really impressive. Thank you. What's your name?
6: Benoa,
0: and you are?
7: Javon.
0: And you are?
8: Kimberly.
0: And you're Jackson. Good. Yeah. I like Jackson's style. I love that. And you, Tashima, you and your jumpers are going to be back a little bit later in the hour. Teach some more of our chefs how to double dutch.
1: Yeah.
0: But first, let's check out my man, Mr. David Rose. I'm going to put that right there. And
9: back out.
0: Chicken sandwich.
9: Yes, sir.
0: The ultimate chicken sandwich.
9: Ultimate chicken
0: for
9: sandwich.
0: The ultimate block party.
9: Yes, sir.
0: All right. So how do we get started?
9: All right. First things first, you have your chicken right there. You want to dry that off. And it's all about a three breading process. Chicken breast right there.
0: Could you use chicken thighs?
9: So I love chicken thighs. You could use either one,
0: you know.
9: Like
0: a boneless chicken thigh.
9: Exactly. Yes. Mm-hmm. So what you have right here, you want to always season as you go out.
0: Right.
9: So we have here some AP flour. You want to help me? Got salt. Got a little garlic powder, little cayenne,
0: right.
9: A little bit of smoked paprika,
0: ooh, nice.
9: Black pepper, onion powder. You want to give that a whisk for me there, Al, please?
0: Bet.
9: Thank you, sir. All right, so what you want to do right here, the standard breading procedure. I don't know about you. I like crispy fried chicken.
0: Who doesn't?
9: And this is going to be the winning combination right here.
0: I'll
9: so I'm going to slide around.
0: Okay.
9: And what you're going to do.
0: Does this have a double dredge?
9: Double dredge, exactly.
0: Oh, double
9: so
0: Dutch?
9: For double,
0: double dredge.
9: Double entendre. I like that.
0: Woo!
9: I see what you did there.
0: We weren't doing a double entendre. That's a different show on a different streaming channel.
9: True story.
0: Never mind.
9: Exactly. So what we have here, you want to get that in there.
0: Right.
9: You want to add that to our egg wash. You got our good and gather.
0: Right.
9: Eggs right there. Both sides. I have similar seasoning in the panko as well. Panko
0: so you
9: is
0: like
9: Japanese.
0: Panko bread
9: I love panko. Gets that nice, crunchy, kind of crispy exterior.
0: Mm-hmm.
9: And then you batter that on both sides.
0: Right.
9: All right. Batter, right there.
0: Okay.
9: You have our.
0: Hey, batter.
9: This is the fun part. That sizzle. If it ain't sizzling now, you ain't cooking. So let's
0: that's
9: listen.
0: It.
9: Let's listen for the sizzle. It's faint, but it's almost there.
0: Well,
9: it's almost there.
0: So is that when you talk about it sinking?
9: Yeah.
0: Do you know it's ready when it reaches, kind of floats
9: exactly
0: up to the top?
9: What I like doing to kind of test it before I put it in, a little bit of flour.
0: Uh-huh.
9: You see those bubbles kind of pop? You
0: right.
9: know that oil is ready for you.
0: Mm-hmm.
9: Yes.
0: And you don't want to overcrowd the pan.
9: You don't want to overcrowd the pan because it's going to steam. You want it to fry and get that nice crispy exterior.
0: Right.
9: You worked hard for all that, Al. So
0: come on.
9: Let's get now.
0: All right.
9: All right. So saucy, spicy, delicious.
0: Yes.
9: We have sort of a Asian-inspired kind of barbecue sauce.
0: Uh-huh.
9: So you got ketchup.
0: All right.
9: You can help me out here, Al. We got some gochujang. Spicy Korean chili paste. Got great umami in there as well.
0: Mm-hmm.
9: I like sweet and spicy, so uh-huh. maple syrup. Maple
0: Ooh.
9: Syrup in there as well.
0: Okay.
9: A little bit of that Worcester again. Soy sauce, rather. Soy sauce, that nice umami.
0: And then
9: and a little bit of rice wine vinegar. Because whenever you're making your sauce, you want to have balance. So sweet,
0: right.
9: salty, acidic, you let that come to a boil, reduce it.
0: Uh-huh.
9: Now, I'm all about, you know, nice contrasting flavors. So you need a pickle. A pickle gives it that great acidity.
0: Right.
9: You make these at home in scratch under 10 minutes. So in the
0: really?
9: Here, I got some sliced thin cucumber. Mandolin
0: uh-huh.
9: is great. Sliced thin onion and some dill as well. So to this, I have rice vinegar.
0: Right.
9: I boil that with some crushed red peppers, mm-hmm. some crushed garlic in there as well, and Szechuan peppercorn to kind of drive home and bolster that Asian flavor.
0: Now, when you pour do you pour it in hot?
9: You pour it in hot,
0: okay.
9: yes. And then you cover that up in the mason jar
0: uh-huh.
9: and let that kind of simmer, hang out within 10 minutes. They're acidic, they're sweet, they're salty.
0: Wow.
9: You let that hang out in the fridge when you're ready.
0: Okay.
9: So now's the fun part.
0: Okay.
9: Are you ready to build a sandwich? I think they're ready. Okay, so we got crispy chicken right there. We have some spicy mayo we made again with that gochujang.
0: Uh-huh.
9: And it's very tasty, very flavorful. We're going to add our chicken on there like here.
0: Boom.
9: And we can't forget those pickles. I like a lot of pickles.
0: Yeah, I do too.
9: So put that on there. So acidic, crispy, sweet, spicy,
0: mm-hmm.
9: amazingness. And we're going to jump in there right there. I'll try that. Cheers to summer.
0: All right.
9: Cheers to block parties.
0: Yes.
9: Cheers to you.
0: Mm.
9: And cheers to you guys. Thank you.
0: Oh, my goodness.
9: Mm-hmm.
0: That is so good.
9: And so moist.
0: What's the secret, do you think,
9: mm-hmm.
0: to bringing the right group of people together for a block party?
9: The right group of people, it first starts with great food, great energy, people who are fun, friends, family, and people who are like-minded, you know? You know, you want to come together. It's summer. It's hot. We're having a great time. And just, you know, it starts with food, drinks, and just merriment.
0: Yeah.
9: You know, I'm Jamaican. We share that kind of
0: That's
9: as well.
0: Right.
9: And we already know what a good time's about.
0: Oh, it's going to be a party. And music.
9: And music,
0: that.
9: Yeah.
0: And sometimes I think inviting people who may not be like you.
9: Yes.
0: Because once you're eating,
9: mm-hmm.
0: you can't, you've got to be friends.
9: I always say, my thing, good food and laughter. Doesn't matter where you're from, what country, what religion. Ethnicity, good food, you know, once you bite into that and get that look, you know, you just already know. So food is the common denominator that brings us all together, no matter where you're from.
0: Thank you,
9: sir.
0: Appreciate you.
9: Thank you, Al.
0: All right, here we go. Now let's move to another person from our neck of the woods, the chef and restaurant owner of Jupiter, right here in 30 Rock, Jess Shadbolt.
4: Oh,
0: Jess, how are you? Nice to meet you.
4: What a day you're having.
0: This is so exciting.
4: Thank you. We've been so happy to be here. Are you ready for something?
0: I am ready. In fact, and if you get ready, you want to try this out at your next block party, just scan the QR code to get all the ingredients. Welcome to the party.
4: Thank you for having us. We're super psyched. We're actually going to head to Italy now.
0: Oh, I love it.
4: You know, we're going to take and transport ourselves out down to Naples.
0: Uh-huh.
4: We're going to be cooking like a really simple, beautiful puttanesca sauce.
0: Ooh.
4: So really easy.
0: Mm-hmm.
4: Even my mom can do this one. So it's just tomatoes. We've got some beautiful olives, anchovies, gentle spice, a little bit of pasta, olive oil, orange zest. Done.
0: Yes.
4: Should we get going?
0: Let's do it.
4: Okay. So we've got, you know, obviously we're in the middle of summer. We've got these beautiful heirloom tomatoes.
0: Right.
4: They are at their peak at the moment. So we're going to peel them.
0: Now, really? A lot of people get scared about peeling tomatoes.
4: Oh, my God. Super easy. Literally just put a little score at the base and you can do some at the top. Chuck it in this boiling water, kind of boiling water.
0: Right.
4: Let that go for a little bit. And actually, as it kind of like bobs around in there, you'll see that the skin begins to peel away.
0: Mm.
4: At that point, we're going to just pull it out of the water. It's not quite there yet.
0: Right.
4: And then we can just literally easily peel off the skin.
0: Off.
4: And then you're just left with the flesh, which
0: right.
4: is really delicious.
0: Mm.
4: Then, in this pot, we've got a little bit of olive oil. Well, I say a little bit. Quite a lot of olive oil. And these lovely capers. And what we're going to do is we're going to fry them. And you really want them to fry in that olive oil. And you want to bloom them. You know, you really want to kind of let them burst into their flowers. That releases all their delicious flavors.
0: Ooh.
4: So you can see them bubbling away in there. Super delicious. And at the same time, We're going to start to add in the anchovies.
0: I love anchovies. Oh,
4: people are kind of weird about anchovies.
0: I know they are.
4: I think you can't beat a good anchovy.
0: Yeah.
4: Chuck that in there, mm-hmm. and then they'll start to melt too and release all their delicious flavor. And then the garlic. Now, it's really important not to brown the garlic.
0: Right. Like, I feel because it gets too bitter?
4: Exactly. That's what gives garlic a really bad name. Mm-hmm. But yeah, you just want those
0: you
4: all to
0: give garlic a bad name.
4: Exactly. You want those guys just to get to know each other, become great friends. And we're going to chuck in some of this dried chili.
0: Okay.
4: You can make it as hot and spicy as you like.
0: Sure.
4: I think a little gentle kick is what we'll offer. Ooh, la la.
0: Oh, we lost some flowers.
4: Lost a little
0: flowers
4: bit.
0: Down.
4: Flowers JJ,
0: down.
4: What are you doing over there?
0: No flowers
4: oh
0: were
4: my
0: injured
4: Lord.
0: In the filming of this special.
4: Wow. Okay, can you smell that? I mean,
0: yeah,
4: we're basically
0: so
4: in Naples right now. So tasty. You can put a little fresh chili in as well, mm-hmm. just to kind of get the party started. and as that's going, we can chat a little bit about our tomatoes. So
0: okay.
4: we literally, this is a great one for kids. Just, well, oh God, I don't want to get
0: right.
4: it on your shirt.
0: I've already
4: okay,
0: messed it up.
4: Okay, or mine, to be honest. But yeah, chuck it in here. Get in with the hands, have fun with mm-hmm. it. Juices, seeds, the
0: all
4: whole shebang. Yeah, get it in, have
0: uh-huh.
4: fun. Oh my God, it's so tasty. Right, now this is really beginning to go, which
0: right.
4: is great. I'm gonna chuck this in. Oh my God.
0: Oh.
4: What better than puttanesca for breakfast, right?
0: Yeah.
4: Okay, now that can just go low mm-hmm. and slow
0: right.
4: for about an hour, right?
0: Okay. Oh, so about an hour.
4: Kind of lower the heat a little bit. Every mm-hmm. time you remember about it, give
0: just
4: it a stir. You don't want it to stick.
0: Right.
4: And then, ta-da, here we are. So you can see that it's kind of like reduced a little bit.
0: Right.
4: But it's still like nice and light. It's not too jammy.
0: Mm-hmm.
4: Am I talking too much?
0: No, you are
4: okay.
0: not. You're terrific. I love it.
4: Okay.
0: Well, you've got
4: tell
0: that accent.
4: You, can,
0: you got the accent. You could read the phone book and we'd be
4: no,
0: fine.
4: No. Okay, so that's going.
0: Right.
4: Now in here, towards the end, we've added in the olives.
0: All right.
4: So well, you don't want to put them in at the beginning because they get a little bit bitter.
0: Uh-huh.
4: So just towards the end,
0: so
4: after about an hour.
0: Olives.
4: Yeah, just chopped olives. And at that point, I'd give it a little taste. Obviously, you've got a lot of anchovies in here.
0: Mm-hmm.
4: You might need a little bit more salt, but depending on what your preference
0: sure.
4: is. That is like ready to go. That can sit in the fridge for a couple of days too.
0: Oh, wow, that's great. Great idea.
4: Cooked pasta, spaghetti is like what we love it with, but you can choose whatever shape you
0: uh-huh.
4: want. You know what I mean?
0: Yeah.
4: Salted water, cook it al dente. Don't overcook pasta.
0: Okay.
4: You know? It's not.
0: Never.
4: You know,
0: nobody
4: never.
0: Likes that.
4: Yeah. And actually, cook it a little less than you would normally in the boiling
0: so
4: pan.
0: So less than al dente.
4: Less than al dente, and then I would cook it in the sauce, yeah?
0: Ah.
4: So like, and then that takes on all the flavor
0: mm-hmm.
4: of these beautiful aromats,
0: oh.
4: all of the tomato sauce,
0: mm-hmm.
4: and Bob's your uncle. Here we are on a plate.
0: My favorite saying, Bob's your uncle.
4: Who was Bob? We should find out. Okay, a little bit of wild oregano on here.
0: Mm-hmm.
4: Fresh, dried, whatever you've got. Basil, I mean, and then orange zest. So that
0: oh
4: just
0: my gosh,
4: brings the party
0: zest.
4: At this point. There we go. And then, you know, always some olive oil to finish.
0: Of course.
4: You can never have enough.
0: Never.
4: Go on out. Good one?
0: Yes, that's fantastic.
4: Well, you can come and eat it at Jupiter tomorrow.
0: Can't wait to.
4: Lovely.
0: Thank you so much.
4: Thank
0: Good
4: you for having
0: you.
4: Us.
0: Thank you. Okay, guys, stay with us. JJ Johnson and an unexpected Rice Krispies treat. And let me tell you, this is from Katie Stilo, our food stylist. I have had this Rice Krispies treat. Your mind will explode. And Hoda and Jenna are going to join the party with Alejandro Ramos. All that and more coming up on Al's Today, All Day, Ultimate Summer Block Party!

0: Our Ultimate Summer Block Party continues with our 30 Rock neighbor, James Beard, award-winning chef and cookbook author and philanthropist, J.J. Johnson. He is sharing a family-inspired recipe that's sure to be an instant hit, a take on his granddad's smoked trout dip. If you are already thinking about doing this, just scan the QR code to get the recipe. J.J., good to see you, my friend.
1: Good to see you.
0: All right. So tell me about your granddad.
2: So my granddad was a camper.
0: Uh-huh.
2: And he would build these fires, and he would catch fish, and he would smoke it. And then he would make these dips and give us raw vegetables.
0: Mm-hmm.
2: But the dip was so good that you would forget about the vegetables.
0: Wow.
2: So I wanted to show you, like, you can put this right next to your crudité platter.
0: Uh-huh.
2: And something that I love to smear on a tomato.
0: Ooh.
2: So just some nice smoked trout. You can smoke it yourself.
0: Uh-huh.
2: Or you can get it in the store. And you just flake it off. Like, it's just really good.
0: Okay.
2: Now, if you're not into smoked trout, you can do whitefish.
0: Oh, okay.
2: Okay? Inside my food processor, yeah, I have some sour cream,
0: yeah,
2: and cream cheese.
0: Mm-hmm.
2: So, if you like cream cheese,
0: who doesn't?
2: This is where it is.
0: Okay.
2: And some horseradish.
0: Oh, so
2: okay?
0: A little bite.
2: A little bite, yep. And then you just, and it's simple. Like, you just throw this on here. Turn it, let it pulse.
0: Oh my gosh, a food processor that's actually worked.
2: It worked.
0: Unbelievable.
2: I tested it before I came on here.
0: Well done.
2: So then you get this, uh-huh, and this is where the magic is.
0: Okay.
2: Okay. You're just gonna add in a little bit of lemon juice.
0: Okay.
2: Right? Nothing like fresh squeezed lemon juice.
0: Oh.
2: Okay, now throw everything in there, Al.
0: Okay, so you got chives?
2: Chives, red onions, parsley, the smoked trout.
0: Okay.
2: Okay. Throw that right in. Mix it up. And then right here, a little Worcestershire.
0: Boom. Oh.
2: A little hot sauce.
0: Yes.
2: Boom. Mix it. Keep going. And you get that nice creamy effect.
0: Mm-hmm.
2: All right. Now, what do you want to put that on?
0: Anything.
2: All right. So look, I got some.
0: My hand.
2: Come. No, don't put it on here. Come down here with me. Come on. Come
0: okay,
2: on. Come
0: okay,
2: on down.
0: Okay.
2: So heirloom tomato, endives, some Persian cucumbers. Now, I love this on a tomato. Now, heirloom tomatoes are just in season, yeah, right now. I cut them in these nice little wedges.
0: Mm-hmm.
2: And a little trick that I like to do with my tomatoes are, before I serve them to anybody,
0: yeah,
2: I lay them out, and I hit it with a little bit of sea salt,
0: ooh,
2: right?
0: That sweetens
2: them up. And
0: that
2: sweetens them up really, yeah, nice, right?
0: And I remember my mom used to do that on watermelon.
2: On watermelon.
0: Yeah.
2: And bring out the sweetness,
0: yeah,
2: right? And, you know, my parents used to throw a block party.
0: Oh, yeah. Did they?
2: Yes. I grew up in Pennsylvania,
0: uh-huh,
2: in the Poconos, on our block. All of our neighbors would have to contribute a dish. We would have double dutch. We have egg throwing contests.
0: Wow. Wait, egg throwing?
2: Yeah, egg throwing contests.
0: Hard boiled or raw?
2: I don't want to put my parents out like that, but you know.
0: Oh, there you go. All right.
2: And they would throw the eggs, uh-huh, and the adults would do something with cucumbers running back and forth backwards. It was a big affair.
0: Oh.
2: So seeing you throwing this block party today,
0: uh-huh,
2: really is bringing back some memories. And, you know, there's nothing like having on the table some really great vegetables,
0: mm-hmm,
2: and a smoked trout dip. So you could throw it right here on your plate.
0: Right.
2: And you got your beautiful tomatoes.
0: Yes.
2: Some cucumbers, whatever you like there.
0: Mm-hmm.
2: And listen, your crudité platter could be whatever you want.
0: Sure.
2: It could be all those vegetables that are just inside the fridge that need some love.
0: Oh, that's fantastic.
2: But I love it right here on that tomato. You just scoop,
0: wow,
2: it right up.
0: Oh,
2: mm,
0: that is fantastic.
2: Delicious.
0: And again, something you can do ahead of time.
2: Something you can do ahead of time. Something you can do with large groups.
0: Mm-hmm.
2: And something to pick it up.
0: Yeah.
2: You don't just got to put some herb mixture, some dressings. This right here, anybody can do at home.
0: That's amazing.
2: Can do it really easy.
0: Mm.
2: And it tastes really good.
0: Woo! And you know what? I also, your fantastic restaurant. Tell us about the new one you just opened up.
2: So just opened up, third field trip,
0: mm-hmm,
2: up on 114th Street and Broadway. Field trip is a rice bowl shop.
0: Yep.
2: Everything's under $14. And you're going on a field trip all around the world.
0: Right.
2: So if you want Southern food, West African food, Asian food, you can get it all on field trip. All the rice is freshly milled. We have one in Rockefeller Center.
0: That's right. Right down in the concourse. So
2: right in concourse,
0: if you're,
2: yep,
0: visiting here at the Today Show afterwards, head down to the concourse and get a fantastic meal at field trip.
2: Well, cheers to you.
0: JJ, always good to see you, my
2: friend.
0: Great
2: to see you. Happy summer, everybody.
0: There you go. Thanks for joining us, JJ, being a great neighbor. And you can visit that field trip, like we said, lower level of Rockefeller Center. Speaking of keeping it in the family, up next, one of my faves, Ms. Katie Stilo. That's right. You know, so when all the chefs come, our food team goes through it, preps things, gets everything ready. I think people think that stuff just magically happens.
1: Yeah, they do.
0: But
1: I'm the magician.
0: You are the magician. You are
1: myself and my team.
0: You are our David Copperfield, and yes. And the entire team that's here.
1: Yes.
0: And speaking of teams, again, our teams from our camera crews to our
1: stagehands
0: who have been lugging. I got to tell you, folks, you keep seeing this. But see, they've got to, if you look over there, they've got to move stuff over. They've got to change the tables out. And then they have to bring stuff back in and do it fresh.
1: Live. Yeah.
0: I mean, while this is happening.
1: It's
0: just unbelievable.
1: Crazy town. Yeah.
0: Talk about magic. All right. So just so you know, not just a pretty face. She's an Emmy Award-winning culinary producer, head food stylist, and the host of Today Food Radio. And one of my favorite simple desserts is a Rice Krispies treat. Well, you are going to give Rice Krispie sundae cones.
1: I am, Al, because one of my favorite things is a Rice Krispie treat. And what better way to have it for a block party than in an ice cream cone?
0: I like
1: this. When you're at a block party, you don't really want things to be melting all
0: over
1: your hands.
0: Please.
1: So I'm taking my iconic ultimate Rice Krispie treat recipe that you can find on today.com/food. And jazzing it up a little bit with just a few special ingredients to get that ice cream essence. But to kick it off, we're starting with your classy ingredients. We have some melted butter and some really delicious Good & Gather marshmallows in here. You want to melt this up just until it's combined.
0: Uh-huh.
1: Come over here. Melt it down, ooey gooey, a little bit charred on the bottom. That's okay.
0: That's all right.
1: You know, it kind of
0: gives
1: little,
0: it more of a caramel.
1: Yeah,
0: yes.
1: It's like we're at a campfire.
0: Exactly.
1: You know? Roll with it.
0: Yeah.
1: If you'd like to help me, we can add in some of our mix-in. So, classic, we're adding some of your favorite crispy cereal. If you want to jazz this up a little bit, definitely add in some like Captain Crunch.
0: Oh, sure.
1: Fruit
0: Ooh,
1: Loops.
0: Crunch berries.
1: Yes. Mm. And what I love to add to my Rice Krispie treats that I think makes it super chewy and fluffy, fluff.
0: Oh, okay. Marshmallow fluff.
1: Yeah, because when I developed this recipe, I felt like there was not enough marshmallows in
0: you
1: classic
0: need
1: Rice
0: more
1: Krispie
0: marshmallow.
1: Treats. Yes,
0: it's
1: more
0: like,
1: marshmallow.
0: It was like the Christopher Walken thing in SNL. I need more cowbell.
1: Yes,
0: I need more marshmallow.
1: Exactly. And then we're not done yet with the marshmallows.
0: More marshmallows.
1: We're adding in some mini marshmallows.
0: Marshmallow palooza.
1: Get that texture in there.
0: Uh-huh.
1: And then you pop in some salt and then some vanilla extract.
0: Oh.
1: And this all comes together.
0: Right.
1: Get a little arm workout in, I'm not going to lie, but that's okay.
0: Little upper body work.
1: Yeah, we're outside. No one knows you're sweating.
0: Hey, now.
1: Okay, now the fun part is where you get to add your ice cream flavor toppings.
0: Oh.
1: So for the strawberry flavor, I love to use freeze-dried strawberries. All you do is grind them in like a spice grinder until they're a nice powder, and then you just mix them in. So
0: everything's
1: if it's
0: been
1: not super humid, it'll come right out.
0: Right in. Oh, we lost something else. Something broke. Okay, we're okay. Winds are picking up.
1: It wouldn't be a second.
0: There's a hurricane blowing!
1: It wouldn't be a Today Show segment if there wasn't something chaotic happening, right?
0: One of my favorites, I love like a chocolate chip, mint chocolate chip.
1: Yes, me too. So I have just a little bit of mint extract that kind of evaporated, but we're going to put that in
0: there. Pretend it's in there.
1: And then you add in some chocolate chips just to stud throughout so you have that nice texture. And then if you want to go crazy, you can do a chocolate.
0: All you folks, grab hold of somebody you love so you don't blow away. Grab hold. Everybody grab hold. All right.
1: You could add in some cocoa powder if you want to for a chocolate version, and then some chocolate chips as well. So to get that fun little scoop effect, you simply just take an ice cream scoop. You can grease this with a little bit of cooking spray and then pop it onto a sheet tray.
0: Right.
1: And it makes that cute little mound. It's so much fun. And then to pop it onto the cones so that they stay secure when you're in gale force winds on the plaza. You just take a little bit of candy melts and you can use any fun color. So get the kids involved here.
0: Sure.
1: If you have a little block party and you're outside, make the kids choose their own ice cream topping flavor, and then they can add their own candy melt. And it's super fun if you want to. A little tip, you can tuck some candy in the bottom.
0: Oh.
1: Uh-huh. So that when you're done with your Rice Krispie on top, you have another treat.
0: So in case they haven't had enough sugar, just wind them up.
1: Jazz them up.
0: Woo!
1: Yes, which is perfect. And then you can pop it on some rainbow sprinkles. And it's my personal favorite flavor is the strawberry.
0: Ah.
1: So that's the mint chip variation. And it's
0: super
1: easy. And if you don't want to serve them on the cones, you can definitely just keep them in little trays.
0: Do the squares like the traditional thing.
1: Exactly.
0: What's your go-to recipe for a block party, summer block party?
1: Ooh, if I had to bring something, I'm known as like I bring a cookie or a bar. I'd probably bring this, to be honest. Or my grandma's butter cookies. That's always a classic in our house. That's like what I grew up eating. So.
0: The dessert bar, very big in the Midwest.
1: Yeah, very big sweets heavy. I grew
0: Love
1: up
0: that.
1: Eating all the sweets.
0: Well, I really appreciate it. It's fantastic, as usual. Again, Katie Stilo, our food stylist. We love it, and we appreciate it. And, oh, my gosh.
1: Got look, the scissors.
0: Look who's here. We've got Hoda Kotb.
3: Oh, hey. What up?
0: And Jenna Bush Hager.
3: Come on over.
0: Oh, my gosh.
3: Hey, guys. 3, 2, 1. Okay. say, look what's happening. Al Roker, you're like a marathon.
4: I know.
3: Man.
4: How are you doing?
5: Doing great. I mean, I got all my chef friends here.
3: This is the ultimate summer block party, and we're here for it.
4: I know. And Al, you invited us, which we appreciate. Oh, have you been eating some delicious things?
5: Been eating. We've had such a good time. This party is being presented by Good & Gather, available at Target. Alejandra walked us through a mini muffaletta sandwich earlier. Now she's got another great grab-and-go for a block party, empanadas.
6: Empanadas.
3: And the QR code's got all the ingredients you need.
6: Alrighty, so we are starting with our savory empanadas, and we're keeping it vegetarian. We're doing some sautéed spinach and onions, and you put it in the pan, really simple, and then we add our cheese.
4: Yeah.
6: Oh. I like to do two types
4: of cheese.
6: So we've got crumbled feta, because that gives it that nice salty bite.
3: Yeah.
6: And then the mozzarella gives it the cheesy pull, which
5: Did
6: is what
5: you know
6: everybody
5: that Jenna's
6: loves.
5: Nickname was Salty Bite?
6: Salty Bite. That's my nickname,
4: too. I thought
6: you were
4: going to say mozzarella.
6: I love it.
4: I do love some cheese.
6: You mix it up a little bit neater than I've been doing.
3: No, it looks good.
6: It's
3: lemon?
6: A nice
4: and a little
6: bite.
4: Lemon.
6: And then we squeeze that lemon juice in. You can also add a little fresh lemon zest.
3: Okay.
6: Gives it lots of great, bright flavor.
3: Nice.
6: This is kind of like, have you ever had spanakopita?
3: Yeah.
6: So this is kind of a little grab-and-go version of that.
3: Okay, what is that?
6: And now, so we're prepping our fillings here. So we've got the savory filling ready. Now this is guava paste.
5: Oh.
6: You know I love guava. I'm Puerto Rican, and
3: I love guava
6: and cheese as a dessert.
4: Oh,
6: we call it Romeo y Julieta, Romeo and Juliet, because it's salty sweet. And so you start off with the guava paste, and all you want to do is cut it in little slices, just like little pieces. And if you can't find guava paste, you can do any kind of sweet jam will work well for this.
3: Okay.
6: So strawberry, cherry, tropical, pineapple, whatever you can find. But you want something about this size, not too big. All right, then we are moving on to our pie crust. So,
4: you just buy a pie crust?
6: Yes.
4: That's great.
6: Store-bought pie crust. So much easier. Oh, my God. It's too hot.
5: It's summertime. Come on.
6: Not yet. First, we want to cut out the forms, right? So then we've got, so we cut it out first. Well, no, actually, the egg wash doesn't belong there.
3: Okay.
6: The egg wash. We'll bring the egg wash over
5: here. Oh, we're going to bring it over here.
3: Yeah, here.
5: Oh, there's some over there already.
6: Yeah.
3: We don't have a brush.
6: Well, actually, you know what? We can give me the spinach. You can give me that spinach filling.
3: Let me give you that.
6: Here we go.
3: Take this. You do that.
5: As a team.
6: Put a little spinach in there.
4: Okay.
6: All right. Let's make those guava and cheese empanadas over here.
4: What kind of cheese do you use?
6: All right. So for this, I'm doing cream cheese. Yes. And the cream cheese is it's got that nice sort of salty mix, and it's also just melts. It's so good in that soap. And then you put your little guava right there on top. Yeah, so simple. And it's literally guava. The recipe is the name. Then you brush it with your little egg wash right on the side.
3: Yeah.
6: You gotta glue that down.
4: Yeah.
6: Bends it over, right?
3: Pinch
6: and you can pinch it, and there's so many. I mean, you could do a fancy
4: mold. I did this one. Were you happy with that?
6: I like the little press, but here's the trick, too. You take your fork and you crimp it, and that's
4: going to
6: really lock in
3: how did you do this? Look at this.
6: This one, yes.
4: Yeah, so did you do that?
6: I did not do that one, but that's our fancy culinary team here did that one. But that is another option, so you can fold it. And what actually a really good tip, too, is because when you're doing savory and sweet empanadas, you want people to be able to know what's inside.
5: Oh.
6: So this is like a fun tip for you guys.
3: What?
6: I like doing a little bit of food coloring, and you can just kind of brush. So for example, this is like the green food coloring, so we'll put it on the spinach. And you could just do like a little swipe there.
3: So this is spinach, and this is
6: the guava. So you can put a little pink food coloring.
3: Oh,
6: and that makes, especially when you've got a big crowd, that just makes it really easy to kind of grab and go. Uh-huh. And so everybody knows what's inside without constantly being like, hey, what's this one?
4: One of these? Mm-hmm. Al, do you want one?
5: Sure.
6: You like that? Yeah.
4: Which kind? Sweet or savory?
5: I'll go with sweet.
6: Sweet. I love a sweet one. Yeah.
3: Oh my God. Oh, yummy. Wow.
4: Really good.
6: They're so good. It's such a fun dessert. Like I grew up eating these. This is like a classic. Sometimes as a kid, I would literally just eat the guava and the cheese, not even wait for the empanada.
3: This is so delicious.
6: So
5: what was your summer tradition growing up?
3: We just had, what did we do? Ran through a sprinkler and ate watermelon? I don't know.
6: I love it. That's how I do my weekend still.
4: I know. I'm like, what did I eat? Popsicles. And frozen grapes.
6: That's
5: a good one.
4: Super easy.
6: I love that. You know, sometimes when I, like my first job, I used to walk to work on summer mornings eating a popsicle to stay cool.
5: There you go.
4: I love it.
3: Gotcha.
6: Breakfast.
5: Well, guys, you can catch Alejandra on season 2 of The Great American Recipe on PBS. Great American Recipe on PBS. And for these recipes and all the recipes from my block party, just scan the QR code right here with your smartphone.
3: You've been on the air since 7 a.m.
5: Yeah.
3: It is now almost 11 Eastern, and you're going to keep going?
4: How much longer is this block party?
5: I think around 1, 2 o'clock in the
4: afternoon. Wait, what?
5: No, I'm just joking. Okay. After the break, a double dutch lesson from the elite Brooklyn jumpers.
4: Ooh.
5: I wish you guys were staying. I'd love to see
4: that. I know. That would be some jumping.
5: Perfect activity.

0: swinging back into today's today all day's ultimate summer party. Tashima and our friends from the Elite Brooklyn Jumpers are back to teach us a thing or two. So Tashima, what's happening?
1: Oh, no. So the guys are jumping together.
0: Oh.
1: So this is their first time jumping double dutch.
0: The first time.
1: Their first time jumpers.
0: Okay, you got this, JJ.
1: JJ, come on, pick your feet, move up a little, move back a little, move back.
0: Okay, David.
1: So there you go.
0: David.
1: Now they're both in.
0: Jordan. Okay. One more time. Right. Okay. David, ready? Hold on.
2: All right.
1: Wait.
2: Let's go, Jordan.
1: One at a time. Let JJ go first.
2: Go, yo. Okay.
0: Oh. Jordan's in.
1: Jordan's going in now.
3: Okay. Back up.
1: You
0: missed time.
1: Yes.
0: So close.
2: One more time.
0: One more time.
2: We're going first.
1: Go. Move back a little. Move back. Yep.
3: JJ, go.
2: Come on, Jay.
3: Go, JJ.
2: Come on.
0: Okay.
2: Come on, JJ.
0: Here we go. Professional. Get it. Get it. Oh, get it.
1: Oh,
0: get
1: it.
0: Oh, get it. Oh, oh. David and JJ sitting in a tree. K-I-S-S-I-N-G. Yeah.
1: Now that's a block party.
0: That's a
1: block party.
0: What is it about double dutch and block party?
1: It goes hand in hand, right? Like back in the days, you would jump double dutch. We look forward to block parties because that's an opportunity for us to go into the streets and show our skills.
0: Oh, Tashima, hold on a second.
1: Okay.
0: Hold on. Have you ever double dutch?
1: He said he's done it years ago. Yes.
0: All right. Okay, let's give Adam a shot here.
1: Come on, Adam. You got this.
0: Adam.
1: Come on.
0: Here we go.
4: Right into the middle.
1: Take your time.
0: Okay.
1: Now.
0: Wait. All right. One more time. Set him up.
5: Now.
0: Here we go.
5: Now. Come a little closer.
3: Not closer to you.
1: Yep.
5: Yeah, that's good.
3: Now.
5: Run it.
3: Now. Yep.
0: Yes.
1: Oh,
0: okay. You got half. That was good. One more. We're going to try one more time.
3: I want to try to jump in.
5: No, go in the middle.
0: Okay, go in the middle.
2: There you go.
3: Thanks.
0: All right. Oh, that's right. Pull those pants up, Adam.
1: That's right.
2: You got it.
0: We don't need to see that. Nobody needs to see that.
5: Jump.
0: Yes. Yes. Yes. Yes.
1: Turn around, Adam.
0: Tashima, Elite Brooklyn Jumpers.
1: Thanks
0: for joining us. Okay, we're going to be right back. Okay. The block party next
1: up. That's our Brooklyn
0: dessert queen, Christina Tosin. Don't go away. Oh, my gosh, that was close.
1: Woo!
0: Oh,
1: that was great, Adam.
0: Oh,
1: thank you so much.

0: one better to wrap things up than with our buddy Christina Tosi earlier in the program. She made a gooey, ooey, gooey skillet cookie. And if you want a fresh way to use seasonal produce, strawberry corn cookie bars.
1: That's right, Al.
0: I love
1: that. Strawberries are in season.
0: Yes.
1: Like, that's for me what screams summertime block party energy. These strawberry corn bars, they're my flavor story. They're the flavor story we're rocking at Milk Bar right now. We have a strawberry corn layer cake. We have strawberry corn cake truffles. We make our classic corn cookies and layer them with this pickled strawberry jam.
0: Wow.
1: You want to learn how to make it?
0: All right. Let's do
1: okay.
0: it.
1: Okay. So it starts with some granulated sugar.
0: Uh-huh.
1: This is pectin. It's the stuff that makes jam jelly.
0: Uh-huh.
1: Right. Exactly. And a little bit of salt. And we're going to whisk those together. Yeah. I'm going to put you to work.
0: Okay.
1: Like you haven't been working all day.
0: I'm telling you.
1: But when you love what you do, you never work a day in your life.
0: That's true.
1: So you whisk those ingredients together so there's no clumping or lumping.
0: Okay.
1: Then, yeah, I'm going to give you to whisk in some strawberry puree. So, fun fact for people in strawberry land this season.
0: What's that?
1: The smaller the better, the redder the better. That is like my best advice when you are buying strawberries.
0: That.
1: Also, the strawberries that look a little bruised but are super duper fragrant, they're almost overly ripe. They don't look great to our eyes when we're shopping, but you want to know what? They're the best strawberries.
0: Especially because they're the most ripe,
1: so they have the most flavor, they're the most fragrant.
0: Okay.
1: If you're buying them at the market, sometimes they call them seconds.
0: Right.
1: They're the bruised fruits.
0: So they're cheaper, but they're the most
1: flavorful. Ask the
0: most
1: person,
0: flavorful.
1: Go to the back, they're the most flavorful. So once you get those liquid ingredients together, On a saucepan, medium heat, we're going to take these tiny little things. It's coriander. So it's going to just give this pickled strawberry jam just a little bit of edge.
0: Uh-huh.
1: And the reason that we're pickling this jam, because what's in the bowl here would be a delicious jam.
0: Right.
1: But the reason we're pickling it is a little bit of acid from that strawberry. It's still going to be sweet and fragrant.
0: Right.
1: But going in with this buttery corn sweet cookie, it's going to help.
0: Here, I'm going to put one of these.
1: Get it out. I believe in you. Okay.
0: All right.
1: Oh, my
0: God. That's not going anywhere.
1: You got my back. Best sous chef ever.
0: Woo.
1: So the pickling is going to help a little bit of acidity with the sweetness and the butteriness, so it all measures up. So toast the coriander. We add a rice wine and a sherry vinegar to give it a little bit of that edge.
0: Okay.
1: Those things like sherry vinegar, the smell of sherry vinegar, it's something deeper. It gives a little edge. We bring that up to a boil. We fish out the coriander, and then we put this strawberry mixture in. Go for it. I love this. Do you bake a lot at home?
0: I'm not a great baker.
1: Stop.
0: Here's the thing. To me, baking is science, whereas just cooking is kind of like, ad libbing.
1: You want to know what? I'm the baker that's going to change you because I love to bake with the intuition of a cook.
0: Okay.
1: So taste this. This is what we're working with in strawberry, pickled strawberry jam land, right?
0: Wow.
1: It's acidic, but it also has the strawberry energy.
0: Yes.
1: Now on to corn bars.
0: Okay.
1: Flour.
0: Yep.
1: Cornmeal.
0: All right.
1: Salt, baking powder, baking soda, and this is the secret weapon. It's freeze-dried corn ground into a powder.
0: Oh, wow.
1: It's the secret to our strawberry corn cake,
0: cookies. Gives it more of an intense corn flavor?
1: Exactly. We replace a little bit of, traditional flour in a recipe with corn powder. Super secret sauce.
0: Wow.
1: You can find all the
0: How
1: best corn recipes.
0: How did you come up with that?
1: I just worked for a bunch of brilliant chefs and then found my voice.
0: Wow.
1: Okay, and like all good cookies, butter.
0: Yep.
1: Granulated sugar.
0: Of course.
1: Some egg. I'll mix those together. You're going to give me the dry ingredients, and this makes a really great corn cookie
0: bar. So you want to do this by hand?
1: I love to do it by hand. You don't need a fancy mixer. If you don't have it, it's no big deal this season. This recipe we got you. If you just want some corn cookie energy or strawberry corn cake, we got you at Milk Bar outright. As that comes together, you basically get this great corn cookie batter. So it gets really brilliant and yellow as you mix. Now, greased, 8x8-inch corn. I grew up in Ohio, so what grows together goes together.
0: Ooh.
1: Strawberry and corn. Cornfields, the strawberry patches, they're right next to each other. Greased 8x8-inch pan. Rather than spreading this corn batter all the way across evenly, we're going to kind of give it like peaks and valleys because we want a place for the strawberry, pickled strawberry jam that we made to come. So corn cookie to the edges, but we don't want to go full smooth because we want a place to dollop in the strawberry jam. So I'm going to let you dollop in the strawberry jam. I'm going to take some fresh strawberries, slice them just on the bias so that you get a little bit of that really nice strawberry seed hold moment.
0: I got to tell you,
1: which is really nice.
0: Everything,
1: as well.
0: You know, this is going to be good because everything on its own is fantastic.
1: Well, that's really the secret for any great pastry chef or baker like me. Wow. So I like to put those fresh sliced strawberries from there. You bake them, you cool them,
0: and boom,
1: you got strawberry corn bars for your friends.
2: Say strawberry corn bars.
1: Y'all have been crushing that strawberry life.
0: If you need some inspiration for your own summer block party, scan the QR code for these recipes. That does it. You have a great summer. Throw your own summer block party. Thanks to our sponsor, Target. Thanks so much to all you guys. We love you. Have a great summer, everybody. Woohoo! I'm Al Roker. Bye-bye.

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0: See, we're coming in this early, right?
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0: Like I won the lottery.
3: How do you feel at this age, this stage? Liberated.
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3: Ain't no stopping us now.
4: The boys are back in.

0: summer block party, the first of what we're hoping is many. I'm Al Roker. Of course, block parties are an American tradition, and for the first time ever, we're going to host our own right here on the Today Plaza, thanks to our good sponsor, Good and Gather, only at Target. Next 2 hours, we're cooking up an epic party featuring 10 chefs right here, serving 16 delicious recipes for a crowd. We got Adam Richman. He's going to be whipping up pulled pork, egg rolls. J.J. Johnson is grilling block party bites. The queen of dessert, Christina Tosi, will share her must-have summertime treats. 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All right, so guys, to your stations, and we're going to start off with Alejandra right now. So, of course, you know Alejandra Ramos. You've seen her here today and on her show. Okay, break, everybody, break. You're going to go play cornhole, and I want to find out, how did it get named Cornhole? Because it just sounds weird.
1: I don't know that one.
0: That's
1: yeah.
0: right.
1: Sounds
0: course,
1: a little weird.
0: Her show, The Great American Recipe on PBS. And so you're making something kind of interesting.
1: Yeah.
0: The muffuletta, which we've heard of.
1: Yes,
0: heard down in New Orleans.
1: These are a New Orleans classic and fave.
0: But you're making baby muffuletta.
1: Usually they're about this big.
0: Right,
1: but
0: huge.
1: Since it's a block party, we want to keep them kind of small for grab and go.
0: That's right.
1: Okay. Also, you want to be able to enjoy all the treats.
0: Yes.
1: I don't want to fill up on just one sandwich. So for this, the key thing about the muffuletta is the olive salad, right? So that's kind of like the spread.
0: Mm-hmm.
1: And we're going to make it in a food processor. We're starting with some of stuffed olives, like the green ones.
0: Like the manzanilla olives.
1: Yes, exactly. Then we're also going to do some of these calamatas. But honestly, you can do a mix of whatever olives you have.
0: Sure.
1: Just make sure no pits.
0: Mm-hmm.
1: And then we're also going to do some capers. I love capers. These are briny. They're salty. Some pepperoncini peppers, garlic.
0: Of course.
1: You know, I don't do recipes without garlic. And then this is giardiniera. So it's an Italian mix of pickled vegetables.
0: Mm-hmm.
1: It's so delicious.
0: Those.
1: You buy this in a jar.
0: Uh-huh.
1: So good on its own. But we're adding it here, and it's going to add a lot, like this nice tangy, briny bite. We've got some olive oil, some lemon juice. That all goes in there. And what's great is, like, honestly, these are jars, basically, right? So it's a bunch of jars into the food processor. You can do this by hand if you prefer, because then you can like, hand chop it.
0: Right.
1: You really want the little coarse. I'm having a little trouble here, Mr. Roker. You get it.
0: Okay, but
1: you know how food processor works. So you go, use that pulse button, you go to chop. You want a nice coarse chop. It's going to look like this. You don't want a puree.
0: Could you make this ahead of time?
1: Actually, you should make it ahead of time, right? Because that's why these sandwiches are so great.
0: Mm-hmm.
1: These sandwiches should be made up to 48 hours in advance because they taste better that way.
0: Because all the juices soak into the bread.
1: You got it, sir. Yeah, so all of this olive spread gets in there. It soaks into the bread. I like going on both sides. Both sides. And then we just build the sandwich, right?
0: Okay.
1: And we've got a whole variety of meats here. You can do the sopressata.
0: It's kind of dealer's choice, whatever you want to put in.
1: Whatever you want to do, whatever is on sale, whatever your family or your friends love.
0: What is
1: this? Pile it on. This is mortadella,
0: but I'm not a big fan of
1: it. Yeah, not a big, yeah. So this, you can also do like bologna if people like it. But honestly, worry more about the amount of meat.
0: Right.
1: So if you want to do a pound of meat, but you can pick and choose what you want. And then we're also using some provolone, which is really nice because that also has a little bit of spice, a little bit of kick to it. I love food with a lot of flavor.
0: Right.
1: Pile it together. So then we've got our beautiful sandwich here. Mm-hmm. And then here's the tip first.
0: Okay.
1: So I don't have it here, but if you have some plastic wrap, you wrap it up in plastic wrap. And then you're going to use a skillet or pile of cookbooks, and you weigh it down, and this is how you put it in the fridge. And you leave it for 48 hours like this. And then we can do the cut. I will let you do the honors there. I like doing little triangles
0: almost.
1: I know, I should have told you that before we got it. But it's great. And then because these are such kind of like
0: they're loaded.
1: Stacks, exactly, loaded.

0: So we're doing these DIY charcuterie cups. So you can buy these little paper cups at the store. You can get them online.
1: Right.
0: And then all you do is you can layer in your like meats and cheese and some rosemary's. Mm-hmm. And you can also make little skewers like with the like the fresh mozzarella balls here. You know, everything here is a little, it's a little warm today.
1: This is what people are going to have.
0: This is what it's
1: going to
0: be like, right? But that's good. And so then you put those in.
1: This is brilliant. So you can just walk around.
0: Oh, gorgeous. Yeah. You can walk around with it. And that way you don't have people like pulling it off the charcuterie shelf.
1: That is fantastic.
0: What do you think about that?
1: Yeah, let me try a little manchego.
0: I love this. Mm. Also, do you know how to make a charcuterie rose?
1: No.
0: Look at these guys, right?
1: How do you do that?
0: Okay, so this is like a fun little tip you can do. So you can use a champagne flute for this, and we can use some of this little warm salami here, and you just kind of load it on the side like that, and then you just layer it in. You could do this in a wine glass too, but that'll be a bigger rose. And you just kind of keep layering it like that. See, and I'll just do the little, like that. And then once you have another layer there, there we go. And you can flip it out.
1: Oh.
0: And that's how you get your
1: rose.
0: Oh
1: my gosh.
0: Look, I mean, isn't that just the cutest thing?
1: That's amazing.
0: So these are great for this party,
1: or
0: these are great for...
1: You've got the salami rose. Yeah, right over here, we've got Chef David Rose.
0: She's exactly.
1: Which is very, very, very fitting.
0: Chef, we've got two roses.
1: What a great idea.
0: I love it, though.
1: And so when you do these things, how far in advance could you put this out?
0: Okay, well, this you want it. You can prep this in advance, but keep it chilled until you serve it, and then you can put it out, and then people do it. So
1: fantastic.
0: This is, yeah.
1: Alejandra,
0: but those guys definitely make them way in advance.
1: Make them in advance.
0: Yes.
1: That's great. Hey, don't forget, catch Alejandra on season 2 of PBS's The Great American Recipe, Mondays at 9. Well, next up, we're going to be turning up the heat on this party with one of our 30 Rock neighbors, Chef J.J. Johnson, right over there.
0: Woo!
1: J.J.
0: Hey, J.J.
1: You know him from his... Oh, let's kind of walk over. We're going to walk over this way.
2: I'm ready for you.
1: Chef J.J., you know his fabulous restaurant here in New York. In fact, when you guys finish up, go down to the concourse so you can check out J.J.'s field trip. Well, today, he's going to be grilling lemon pepper prawns with a signature collard green salad. Good to see you.
3: Good to see you too.
1: Hey,
4: how's everything?
1: Oh, everything's great. Ready for the summer?
3: I'm in it.
1: This is it.
3: I got the fit.
1: You've got
3: you said I'm coming to a block party. You got to look right at the block
1: party. Got the shorts, got the kicks.
3: So
1: looking good.
3: Today's all about lemon pepper prawns.
1: Okay.
3: So how's your pepper game?
1: My pepper game is strong.
3: It's
1: I like
3: strong?
1: The pepper.
3: You so
1: like
3: this is going to be spicy, all right?
1: Okay.
3: So onion powder, garlic powder, black pepper.
1: It's so humid.
3: Humid. It got stuck.
1: Look at this.
3: Look at it.
1: They are literally rock hard. Because it's so humid. That's crazy.
3: You added some pepper flakes. Can you get it in there?
1: Hold
3: Use
1: on.
3: That spatula. Get it in there. Get in there, Al. Hold on. I got
1: wow.
3: you.
1: I have never seen that before.
3: Coagulation.
1: Woo!
3: And then fresh lemon zest.
1: Oh, okay.
3: Right, that's the trick.
1: Yeah.
3: All right? And then the Good & Gather olive oil.
1: Uh-huh.
3: Then mix that up for me.
1: All righty.
3: So you mix that up.
1: Now, let me... You said prawns. What's the difference between prawns and shrimps? If you can't get... prawns, could you use shrimp?
3: You can use shrimp. You can use really a large shrimp. The great thing about prawns is they come from like 3 places in the world. Costa Rica, Australia, and Nigeria.
1: Okay.
3: So, and they come in many different sizes. I like to have my prawns with the head on.
1: Uh-huh.
3: But, and then they look like this.
1: Right.
3: And then you just put these, boom. You put these right on the grill. You don't want the grill too hot because you don't want to smoke it up, but you want a little bit of that sizzle, right?
1: Sure.
3: And when you talk about summertime, are you ready for summer? Prawns or shrimp talk summer.
1: Yeah. And the great thing is they cook up fairly quick.
3: They cook quickly. This is great for large groups.
1: Mm-hmm.
3: You're trying to figure out what to do with family coming over.
1: Right.
3: Go get some large
1: Not
3: shrimp.
1: Not everybody eats meat.
3: Exactly.
1: So that's perfect.
3: And
1: now,
3: then,
1: once you've got your shrimp,
3: once you've got
1: prawns,
3: the shrimp now, Al, come on now. It's all about this lemon pepper sauce.
1: Uh-oh.
3: All right? This is when you turn it up. So there's some hot sauce in here. So your favorite hot sauce, honey, a lot of lemon, and then you just drop that on top. Does that not look good?
1: It looks good. Let's see
3: come
1: how
3: Come on, I'm going to jump in there with you.
1: Oh, that's fantastic. Mm. Sweet, spicy, the lemon. Man, that is good.
3: Now listen, I can stay here all day and eat this with you.
1: We could, but we've got other things to do.
3: Well, let's jump into collard greens.
1: Oh, yeah, the collard greens.
3: Now, we're not braising collard greens.
1: Oh, okay.
3: These are not your mama's collard greens.
1: Mm-mm.
3: This is raw collard greens.
1: Okay, what you always think, wow, it's so tough. You couldn't eat it
3: no,
1: raw.
3: No, but that's the great thing about collard greens. They're versatile.
1: Mm-hmm.
3: They're affordable now.
1: Right.
3: I used to want to say cheap, but they're not cheap
1: no
3: more.
1: No, nothing's cheap anymore.

0: Affordable, and this is a great thing. So you make this beautiful coconut dressing.
1: So what did you do? What was it? Like a toasted?
0: So some toasted cumin seeds.
1: Okay.
0: And you got to toast the cumin seeds because you want to get that effervescent.
1: Mm-hmm.
0: You want to bring it to life. So lime juice.
1: Yeah.
0: Coconut milk.
1: And if I can, just for a second, I want our
0: What's going on?
1: We can't do this without our crew. Let's take a look at our stage crew. They got to bring stuff
0: Putting it all together, out
1: in this heat. They're getting this thing done. Thank you, guys. You guys are doing a great job. We really
0: appreciate
1: it.
0: Some mustard here.
1: Uh-huh.
0: Ginger.
1: Yeah.
0: And then if you want it spicy, right, you can put a little bit of chipotle. I like to put it all out.
1: It's got a little smokiness in
0: exactly.
1: there.
0: Exactly. And then you blend that up.
1: Okay.
0: All right.
1: So that's your dressing.
0: So, collard greens, you like the stems?
1: I do like the stem.
0: I mean, so if you like the stems like me and Al, you can keep the stems in, mm-hmm. or you can just pull it.
1: Okay.
0: And what I like to do with the stems is I pickle them.
1: Oh, nice.
0: So there's no waste, right?
1: You're all right.
0: So humid out here, Al.
1: Nothing's working.
0: Nothing's working right. And then you just roll them up really nice.
1: And you're basically going to chiffonade it?
0: Yeah. So if you guys, if anybody ever comes to Rockefeller Center, go down the field trip.
1: Hell yeah.
0: By Rice Bowl Shop. We just opened a new one.
1: Where?
0: Right in front of Columbia University, 114th Street and Broadway.
1: Those students are going to love that.
0: So, you heard Allie say that the students are going to love it. Send your kids to Columbia.
1: That's it. That's
0: and
1: a get main reason to do it. So, you end up with something looks like this.
0: Something like this. And then, you add in the beautiful ingredients. Some red onions. Some cucumbers.
1: Right.
0: Candy cashews. Ooh. You can buy those in the store now. Azuki red beans.
1: And
0: azuki red beans. And then that dressing, right? And you just drizzle that right on top. And you mix that up.
1: Mm-hmm.
0: Now, what you think? This is my famous collard green salad.
1: Oh, man. This is bright. It's fresh.
0: And you can put these. You can put those prawns right on top.
1: You can add some chicken
0: to it, some swordfish.
1: Layer this bad boy.
0: Exactly. All the things that speak summer. You know, I just mix it up. But, you know, block parties for me are a thing.
1: That's fantastic. Thank you, sir. We appreciate that.
0: No problem.
1: Chef JJ, thank you so much. Guess what? We are just getting started here on the Ultimate Summer Block Party on today, all day. J.J. Johnson's going to be back in our next hour with another delicious recipe. Coming up, then we're talking Mr. Adam Richman, my man, going to show us how Brooklyn does a block party with a crowd-pleasing recipe for the perfect handheld bite. And our own today contributor, Joy Bauer, is here with two tasty and nutritious recipes. Everybody's going to love all that more as the Today Summer Block Party.

0: Kyle's ultimate summer block party. We're here on the plaza cooking fun with a few of our faves. Nobody knows how to throw a party like my good buddy, TV personality, Adam Richman. He's so good, I screwed up his name. He's here with a delicious appetizer fit for the whole neighborhood. Don't forget, scan the QR code below for the recipe. So what do we got cooking, my friend?
1: We have pulled pork egg rolls.
0: Ooh.
2: Super delicious, right? Pulled pork egg rolls.
0: Wow, everybody loves egg rolls. Everybody loves pulled pork.
1: Exactly. So you can do this with store-bought stuff, but if you want to go from scratch, let's start with from-scratch coleslaw. So
0: what
1: we have is green cabbage, red cabbage, and carrots, and I salted it to get this excess moisture out of it.
0: Pro tip?
1: Yeah, well, the moisture is going to obviously break down.
0: So that keeps your coleslaw from getting watery.
1: Watery and that nice, thick, rich dressing breaking down. So we have some mayo, so if you wouldn't mind. We have some Dijon, we have some pickle juice, salt, sugar, pepper, and celery salt.
0: Boom.
1: So it's instead of just creamy and sweet, which is what most slaw is.
0: Right.
1: But again, feel free to use
0: whatever you want to do. No
1: precisely.
0: Judgment.
1: Now, you can buy pulled pork from your favorite barbecue spot. You can make it. I know that I gave the good people at Today Food a recipe for my buddy Myron Mixon where you can make the best, winningest man in competition barbecue.
0: Yep.
1: And he gave me a recipe for how to make pulled pork in your oven. So this will take roughly 4 hours start to finish. You could shred it with porks. You could just, with forks rather. You could just pull it apart with your hands. And you want to get it in chunks. That's excellent. Just mix it all up so it's all covered. And the cool thing with the slaw is the longer it sits in your fridge,
0: the better
1: the flavor is going to be. So again, you can pull it off into big chunks, hence pulled pork.
0: Yes.
1: Break it up so that you can work with it into the small egg rolls.
0: Okay.
1: So once we have it, you can mix it with your sauce. You can heat it up with your sauce.
0: All right.
1: And we have our egg roll wrappers. You can use water. You can use an egg wash. But basically, we're going to put water around the edges. So that's basically our glue because there's enough starch on it. And then, again, you can use any pork you wish.
0: Yeah.
1: You can use char siu, whatever you want. But I like old school pulled pork. I used to get some from a guy in Cabot, Arkansas, at Mean Pig Barbecue.
0: Wow.
1: And I used to get really delicious stuff. And then, again, the slaw of your choice. So I like this one because it's not so sweet. Because barbecue sauce tends to come with its own inherent sweetness.
0: Yep.
1: Then I put like just a drizzle of barbecue sauce right down the center of it, because it's already going to have a little bit of juiciness, if you will, from the actual
0: now,
1: pork.
0: Now, slow down on that fold. Now, show us how you do it.
1: So we go over and tuck it.
0: Okay.
1: Then bring the edges in as best we can.
0: Right.
1: And then roll her on up.
0: There you go.
1: And then we have that water to seal. Well, it doesn't tear apart because we're on a 102-degree day on the plaza.
0: Woo!
1: All right. Now, you can do this in a deep fryer or you can pan fry.
0: Mm-hmm.
1: You want an oil that's going to get to 355 degrees. You want some with a low smoke point.
0: Okay.
1: So peanut oil, excellent for frying. Uh-huh. Safflower, also really good. Again, you want to lay stuff down away from you so you don't look like the Phantom of the Opera, if you can. So you want to keep it. I usually try to do the wrap side down because then it sort of sticks.
0: Okay.
1: So you want to get it till it's golden brown. Mm-hmm. You don't want to overcrowd the pan because obviously it's going to lower the amount of energy to actually make it. So we have a few of these cooking away. And then finally,
0: and I noticed there's like, you can have a dipping sauce of your choice.
1: So I'll give you my favorite peanut sauce, and it is the easiest thing ever. Creamy peanut butter, hot water, sriracha, and garlic.
0: Wow.
1: Oh,
0: that's,
1: you like?
0: That's fantastic.
1: See, and it's, the nice thing is it's a big like flavor punch without being super intense with the ingredients. So literally just use the hot water to get the peanut butter where you want it, olive oil and garlic in the pan, and then hot sauce if you need it.
0: Now, could you get to this point?
1: Yeah.
0: Put these in the fridge.
1: And to then tighten them
0: to
1: up.
0: To tighten them up.
1: 100%.
0: And so they're done ahead, and all you have to do the day of the party, drop them in the oven.
1: Exactly what I do. Coming from a Jewish family, the fact that my cousins always want pulled pork egg rolls makes me feel some kind of way. But yeah, that's exactly what I do. Make them in advance. And the same thing, the slaw intensifies with the flavor. So too does the pork when it's soaking up all the sauce and those fibers. It's sacrilegious, if you will.
0: But so delicious.
1: So delicious.
0: It's delicious sacrilegious.
1: It's sacrilegious deliciousness.
0: The best. Thank you, buddy. All
1: you guys having a good block party?
0: Adam Richman, ladies and gentlemen. Now, you always got to love at a bark party. You kind of mosey along the block. You walk around, and then you see a good buddy. And look, oh, my gosh, look who I just happened to run into. Joy Bauer.
3: Hey,
0: so good to see you.
3: So great to see
0: our Today nutrition and health expert. We always count on her to bring some healthy and hearty dishes to the party. And you've got a little something fun, a little something, a little cooling right
3: now.
0: Especially on a day like today.
3: Yes. And are we going to start right now?
0: Yeah, let's do it.
3: Amazing. Okay, so the first thing that I'm going to do, and you know that healthy food is my love language.
0: Of course.
3: So everything here is super simple. It's easy to make in bulk because I have massive block parties pretty much every weekend.
0: Do you really?
3: And also, it's totally scrumptious and seasonal. So we're starting with watermelon feta bites.
0: Well, right now, watermelon is at its peak.
3: Absolutely.
0: Yes.
3: And so I'm going to show you very quickly how I cut it because this will make the process very simple.
0: Uh-huh.
3: So I like to cut sticks, watermelon sticks, okay, just like this, because then you very easily can produce a mass amount of these little cubes. And I should also say, we're using watermelon now.
0: Uh-huh.
3: You can swap in honeydew, cantaloupe,
0: sure,
3: even chunks of pineapple. I did it with mango the other day.
0: Oh, wow.
3: It was delicious. Yeah. Huh. So now it's about skewering.
0: Right.
3: So we put the watermelon on a stick.
0: Mm-hmm.
3: We have naturally sweet, juicy watermelon,
0: sure,
3: coupled by feta, because everything's better with feta.
0: Better with feta.
3: And so it's important when you're buying feta for this one, you don't want to get the crumbled, you want to get the cubes.
0: Right.
3: Right. So we put this on, and now it's all about the mint. So this is going to be a nice aromatic mint leaf.
0: Right.
3: And we need something to drizzle on it.
0: Sure.
3: So let's take this. Now, normally, I would do a balsamic glaze.
0: Mm-hmm.
3: You get that zesty,
0: ooh,
3: tangy deliciousness.
0: Right.
3: But I also tried it with hot honey.
0: Ooh.
3: Pesto, barbecue sauce. Honestly, anything works. Let me open this. Hold on. Want to do that? Give it a squirt. Right over there.
0: There we go.
3: And you like pesto also, right?
0: Oh, yeah.
3: And so you actually have the perfect combination of this juicy, salty, savory, creamy.
0: And what's great about this is kind of salt, sweet.
3: Yes. Mm. And you can make a great big platter alternating the fruits as well. Even though I'm a little biased to watermelon, but really anything works.
0: I've never met anybody who had a watermelon bias.
3: But we all love watermelon.
0: Okay.
3: A bias towards watermelon.
0: I love watermelon.
3: I sing songs about watermelon.
0: Now corn is out there. The sweet seasonal corn.
3: Love corn. And so this is a southwestern corn salad that really complements anything that you're making. Hot dogs, burgers, steaks, chicken, anything that you are grilling, this will go with it. So I'm going to show you a little trick to get the kernels off of your corn.
0: Okay.
3: And by the way, you can also, if you want, swap in frozen corn or canned corn. But right now, ears of corn are, go for it. Okay. So we have a large bowl here.
0: Uh-huh.
3: Then you're going to take a smaller bowl, invert it down below.
0: Right.
3: You put your corn on top. You take your knife and you slice it off like that. And what that does is it catches all the kernels, because if you do it on a chopping block, sometimes they scatter all over the place and they go a little wild.
0: So it all catches them.
3: But you know what I also like to do? I just put it on the side just like this.
0: Uh-huh.
3: And I slice
0: it like that.
3: Yeah. So either way, you get your kernels off. Now, here are our kernels.
0: Okay.
3: You're going to toss them on the skillet. You can also start with grilled corn on the cob, and then you could skip this step.
0: I was just going to say, because that's what I do. I like to, especially if we have extra, I just grill it up and put it in a...
3: You're going
0: to
3: make the salad.
0: Yeah. Boom.
3: And so I have a little bit of olive oil here, and we're just going to saute it for about 7 minutes. We want to get these beautiful char marks. Yes. And when you do this, if you're not going to use your grilled corn, I'm going to tell you, Al, the kitchen starts to literally smell like buttered popcorn.
0: Ooh.
3: And sometimes you get some jumping actions, too, from the corn itself. Pop, pop, pop.
0: Right.
3: Yes. Now we're going to build it.
0: Okay.
3: So we have our corn here, and we're going to put in. You're going to scoop this in. This is a can of rinsed and drained black beans.
0: Okay.
3: I have chopped red bell pepper. Lots of color. Now we're going to put in red onion.
0: Okay.
3: The hardest part about this is just doing the chopping, and honestly, I'll chop the night before, jalapenos and cilantro.
0: Okay.
3: And now we're going to dress it up a little bit. Give this a mix first. I'm going to come around here.
0: Okay.
3: And I'm going to add in some lime juice.
0: Nice brightness.
3: Yes. And a little bit of olive oil. We don't have the extra olive oil here, but I would put in a little bit more of extra virgin olive oil.
0: Okay.
3: A little bit of cumin, honestly, because I love a bit of a kick, and salt and pepper. And this is ready to go. But what did we mention before?
0: Everything's better with feta.
3: Right. So this time you're going to use crumbles.
0: Okay.
3: And you're going to put a little bit on top. And honestly, this platter will be the hit of a party. It's so delicious. Yeah. Here you go. I wish I had an extra fork. What do you think?
0: Oh, that's great.
3: Easy, and you could double and triple the recipe so that you could make a great big batch. what I do is called mob meals because we have so much family in the backyard all the time. So,
0: Well, in Brooklyn, mob meal means something else. That's another story.
3: It just means extra large, gigantic, healthy food.
0: All righty, Joy, thank you. It's always good to see you. All right, for this recipe and all the recipes from our block party, just scan the QR code below with your smartphone. Coming up next, we got Chef Jordan Andino. He's going to share a summer barbecue staple with a twist you do not want to miss. And David Rose joins us to make delicious mac and cheese bites. Let me tell you, I've had these before. They will change your life. The fun continues after Al's ultimate summer block party stays.

0: We are back with more from Al's Ultimate Summer Block Party. I am joined now by Chef Jordan Andino. Give it up for Jordan.
1: Let's go!
0: Yeah. He is the chef and co-founder of the Carriage House here in New York. Jordan's also going to share his recipe for a really interesting summer barbecue staple. Okay, chicken wings, yes, but no, there's a twist. What is that twist?
1: All right, this is chicken adobo wings. Now, Al, chicken adobo is a national dish of the Philippines.
0: Oh, by the way, I got to mention, scan the QR code below to follow along and get the recipe.
1: Yes,
0: all right, now.
1: Check it out. Okay, Filipinos are known for chicken adobo, okay?
0: Uh-huh.
1: It's soy, garlic, vinegar braised chicken. I turn that into a chicken wing because that's perfect for a summer block party,
0: all right? All right, grab and go.
1: So what we're going to do is we're going to start here with some sugar cane vinegar called Datu Puti.
0: Okay, then you can't get that, what could you use?
1: Regular white vinegar.
0: Okay,
1: Or even rice wine vinegar.
0: Oh, okay.
1: Yeah? This is dark soy. It's more concentrated on the salinity.
0: Mm-hmm. Yeah.
1: Then give it a little bit more flavor. And then right here, this is some oyster sauce because you always need that sweet element.
0: Okay.
1: And whenever I cook, I love to have a sweet, so that's some sriracha right there.
0: Oh, so a little spice.
1: But I definitely got to have that spice. Once it's in there, you're going to give it a nice little whisk.
0: Uh-huh.
1: Do that up.
0: Okay.
1: So once it whisks, what you want to do is you're going to throw your wings in there. As the wings sit, they need to marinate.
0: Okay.
1: I would say at minimum 4 to 6 hours.
0: Could you leave it overnight?
1: Leaving it overnight would be best.
0: Okay.
1: Yeah, at minimum 4 to 6 hours overnight, you're going to do it. So you're just gonna let it sit, make sure everything's fully submerged, ready to go.
0: Okay.
1: Once you have that, then we'll get to it. Now, you're gonna make your breading, okay? Because you want that nice little texture.
0: Okay.
1: Right? Chicken wings, when you want them crisp,
0: sure.
1: You gotta have it. So now we're gonna put in a little bit of a bay leaf. We're gonna get this going, and we're just gonna chop this up.
0: Zoom.
1: Chop up the bay leaves. You want everything nice and homogeneous in terms of the texture.
0: Okay.
1: Once that's done, you throw it into your bowl.
0: Right.
1: And then you add your seasoning and your flavor. Of course, you need to accent a little bit of salt, garlic powder, onion powder to help elevate that base flavor, some brown sugar to balance it out, and then some paprika because paprika is always delicious.
0: Could you use smoked if you like?
1: You could use smoked, especially if you're going barbecue on a grill.
0: Okay.
1: I would definitely say that works. Then here's the trick, cornstarch.
0: Oh.
1: The crispiest wings in the world, cornstarch.
0: Wow,
1: yeah,
0: pro tip.
1: Cornstarch,
0: everyone. Cornstarch.
1: So you put it in. Once it's there, give it a nice little whisk. There you go.
0: Okay.
1: And it's ready to rock. So all from there. Wings have marinated 4 to 6 hours at best overnight.
0: Mm-hmm.
1: So we're just gonna throw them in there.
0: So you dredge them in here?
1: We're just gonna dredge them right here. And you just toss everything ready to go. Like so. Oops. Toss it up, Al. There you go. Look at that. Crispy wings. And then once they're done, you have a napkin right there for you. And once they're done, they look like this. So now from this point, you can either deep fry them, you can bake them.
0: Right.
1: You can even
0: roast
1: them.
0: Could you grill them?
1: You can grill them for sure.
0: Okay.
1: It would be delicious. Now what we're gonna do is we're gonna make our dip. Every wing needs a dip.
0: Every wing needs a dip.
1: Every wing needs a dip. I don't care.
0: Everybody say
1: making.
0: Together. Every wing needs a dip.
1: There yes, it does. Go. All right. So now what we're going to do is we'll start with a base of sour cream. Mm-hmm. Lemon juice is going to elevate all those flavors.
0: Could you use like a Greek yogurt? If you're
1: Greek yogurt. Labneh would work really well.
0: Okay.
1: Creme fraiche if you want to get fancy.
0: Okay.
1: Take your pick. Now we have coconut milk.
0: Oh.
1: Coconut cream, coconut
0: full
1: milk work.
0: Full-fat cream.
1: Yeah, you want all of that.
0: That's
1: right. Going to give you that nice island flavor. Add some sugar and some salt to help accent that. There you go, Al. Best sous chef ever right here, by the way. Come on, Al. All right, there you go.
0: Okay.
1: So then,
0: that's your dip.
1: That's your dip. So then you have your wings and your dip. Please, this is for you to try.
0: Here we go.
1: Come on, let's do it.
0: By the way, what about you for summer? What was summer like for you, Jordan?
1: Growing up, summer for me was my birthday's in the summer. So all of these barbecues, grilled skewers, chicken wings, and big familial gatherings in hot East Coast humidity. that was my summer. What do you think of the wing?
0: These are amazing.
1: They're good, right? You have texture, you have spice, a little bit of sweet, and of course that coconut cream comes in.
0: Wow.
1: Oh yeah.
0: That's fantastic.
1: How good is that?
0: Wow. And you can, make up a big batch.
1: Man, so many.
0: Jordan, always good to see you.
1: Thank you, Al.
2: Appreciate it, man.
0: Have a great summer.
1: We're doing it.
0: Hey, don't forget, catch Jordan on his Netflix show, Cooked at All Costs.
1: That's right.
0: Right next door, we got another. You know what's interesting? All these chefs are too darn good looking.
3: Gotta keep up with you, Al.
0: Right here, my man, chef, cookbook author, David Rose. Putting a spin on an old favorite, mac and cheese. Here's the difference. It makes it a perfect little portable snack for any block party. You have done this on the show before.
3: Yeah.
0: Life changer.
3: Yes, sir. Yes, sir. You know, it's all about portion control. Somebody's taking too much of the mac and cheese. You go, and there's no more left. So portion control.
0: Right.
3: You got 20 guests, make 20 portions.
0: There you go. Yeah. Boom. All right. So how do we get started?
3: All right. So first things first, you want to make our cheese sauce. So that starts with a simple rule. So, you know, equal parts fat, equal parts flour.
0: Right.
3: So you want to carefully, you want to whisk that for me, Al?
0: Okay, you bet.
3: As, you know, you add the flour little by little. You want the flour to dissolve into the butter.
0: Right.
3: And that's going to be our thickening agent.
0: So this is basically a roux?
3: Exactly. You know, so it's going to be a thickening agent, make it nice and creamy. Nice and saucy. All right, so once that's all in there, we're going to put the heavy cream in there once that comes together. So you cook that till, you know, it's not clumpy anymore and it's smooth.
0: Right.
3: And it's roux-like. It looks kind of like a peanut butter kind of, you know, base.
0: Okay.
3: All right? So as you do that, little by little, you're adding heavy cream, you know? And not milk, you know? If we're going to do it, let's do it.
0: Let's
3: not skimp. You know, it's summertime.
0: Because they're small portions.
3: Yeah, they're small bites. So, you know, every little bit counts. A little bit of heavy cream. And you bring that to a boil.
0: A boil.
3: Yeah. So once you do that, by doing that slowly like that right there, getting all those clumps out, making that nice creamy sauce.
0: Smooth.
3: Because you got to have a creamy mac and cheese,
0: you know? Of course you do.
3: All right. So once that comes up, what you want to do is you want to temper the eggs in there. The eggs are going to get it nice and stiff because a lot. I'm going to leave that right here. I'm going to show you the tempering part right now.
0: Oh, you're going to go from that to that.
3: Because normal mac and cheese, but it's just the roux, it's going to fall apart and be creamy, which is great.
0: Right.
3: But we want bite, so you kind of want to stiffen it up. So.
0: Right.
3: So the egg's going to do that.
0: Gotcha.
3: You don't want to just add the egg in there because it's going to curdle.
0: Right.
3: So little by little, we call this tempering. So you're going to take that whisk, little by little, and incorporate that roux, that bechamel base in there, little by little. And that's going to incorporate the egg, get it nice and thickened and stiff.
0: Without overheating.
3: Without overheating, exactly. See? So these little things right here make all the difference.
0: Pro tip, baby.
3: Pro tip, baby.
0: Pro tip.
3: All right? So once you get that nice and tempered and it's brought the eggs up to the same temperature of that, you're going to put that back into here.
0: Uh-huh.
3: Yes. There you go. You've done it a time or two before, haven't you, Al?
0: Yeah, I know.
3: There you go.
0: I've never done the egg temper.
3: Uh-huh. See? These little things right here, these little chefy tricks make everything. So you whisk that all together.
0: Tricks.
3: And while you're doing that, you're going to turn the heat off or turn it down. Then we're going to add our cheeses in there. So cheddar cheese.
0: Mm-hmm.
3: Sharp cheddar is a must in there.
0: Oh, yeah.
3: You guys like cheddar cheese? They like cheddar cheese.
0: Sadly,
3: all right.
0: We can't give you any. I wish we could. But
3: I'm going to sneak you one. Don't tell Al, okay?
0: Uh-oh.
3: All right. So cheddar cheese.
0: Uh-huh.
3: All right. We're going to put a little bit of Parmesan for that nice kind of nutty sharpness.
0: Uh-huh.
3: And this we get real creative. You like Monterey, you like Swiss, you like Pepper Jack, do what you want to do. We are smoking and grilling, so smoke Gouda.
0: Oh, yeah.
3: Boom, like that.
0: Everything's Gouda with Gouda.
3: Gouda with Gouda, yes, sir. And then we have our seasoning. Salt, smoked paprika, garlic, and black pepper.
0: Mm-hmm.
3: All right. So once that's all incorporated, Al, we want to slide over here.
0: Okay.
3: We have our noodles pre-cooked.
0: All right.
3: These are elbow mac and cheese right here. But, you know, I like using cavatappi sometimes.
0: Right.
3: Those ridges kind of bring all that cheese together.
0: That's right.
3: All right. So we have our cheese sauce, Al.
0: Right.
3: This is the fun part. We're going to count it down. That's the cheese sauce, which is nice and melted and incorporated. We're going to add the elbow into there.
0: Okay.
3: So I'm going to have you guys count it down. On three, Al's going to pour. Y'all ready?
0: Uh-oh.
3: All right. So one, add in here. There we go.
0: Oh.
3: You're going to add that in there. Put that there, Al.
0: Oh.
3: There you go.
0: I was confused.
3: Okay. Add it in there.
0: Would have been a lot messier.
3: There we go. All right. So three, two, one. There you go.
0: Boom.
3: All right. Thank you, guys. All right. Then you get that nice and mixed together and nice and creamy and dreamy.
0: Ooh.
3: Everything nice and incorporated, right?
0: Mm-hmm.
3: Doesn't that look good?
0: Oh, my
3: God. Now, we could eat that the way it is right now.
0: Of course you could.
3: You know, but you can add even more flavor by smoking it out. So what I like doing is I spray this so it releases, a little bit of cooking spray.
0: Right.
3: And on the bottom, I like adding breadcrumbs.
0: Oh, sure.
3: And I like adding cheese. It's going to give it texture and a nice crunchy exterior and also allow it to release.
0: Okay, when your mom made baked macaroni.
3: Yes, sir.
0: Cheese.
3: Yeah.
0: Breadcrumbs on top?
3: Breadcrumbs on top sometimes,
0: okay.
3: Yes. Uh-huh.
0: Yeah.
3: I know sometimes in some households, breadcrumbs is sacrilegious,
0: yeah,
3: but I'm all about texture.
0: I'm
3: a texture junkie. So we're going to add some Parmesan cheese in there as well.
0: Okay.
3: Give it a nice texture. Yes. There we go, Al. See? I love this. Doesn't it look good already, my friend?
0: Oh, my gosh.
3: There we go. All right. Now we're going to take a scoop.
0: Oh,
3: and we're going to go ahead and put it in there. Yeah.
0: Mm-hmm.
3: So the great thing about this is a one or two bite, depending how hungry you are.
0: Sure.
3: And it really kind of, you know, drives home that portion control.
0: And you don't really feel bad about it.
3: No, you don't feel bad.
0: Uh-huh.
3: All right.
0: So you would put put that in the oven.
3: And then a little bit of Parmesan cheese on top of that as well. Yeah. So
0: could you, if you had your grill going.
3: Yeah.
0: And you had like a hot side and a cool side.
3: Yes.
0: Could you put that in there?
3: This right here, this recipe, I actually smoke it in that big green egg.
0: Oh.
3: Yeah, or the grill.
0: But the big green egg.
3: Yeah, so you know, they're small, they cook pretty quickly.
0: Sure.
3: 15, 18 minutes, and what you have is crispy, decadent, creamy bites. I'm going to let you be the judge, Al.
0: That's fantastic.
3: Right? I'm going to join you, my friend. Cheers. Block party to end all block parties with this right here, my friend.
0: Hey, tell me, David, did you go, when you were a kid, did you go camping or anything like that? What did you do in the summer?
3: Actually, when I was a kid, not so much. The older I've gotten really into it. Oh. And I actually came from a round trip, Utah and back to Atlanta. And along the way, I camped and just lived off the land and unplugged. It was amazing. You got to come with me, Al. Come camping with me? Al should come camping with me.
0: What's your favorite go-to recipe when you're on an open campfire?
3: Steak. Steak. Ribeye, luscious ribeye. Get that nice char on there. Mm-hmm. Medium rare. Slice that up with some, you know, potatoes.
0: When you're all about it. But when you're camping, so what do you bring with you to cook? I mean, to use as your cooking utensil.
3: I either use a fire, a nice grill grate over that.
0: Okay.
3: Or you have an induction burner. You have a lot of these products out here. They have little propane tanks where you can put the pan on there. So it's really, really come along since, you know, the olden days where you're camping. It's a whole different game.
0: Back there when you rode
3: back
0: in on a mule. We stayed in a lean-to. David Rose, good
3: all
0: to see
3: that.
0: You.
3: Thank you.
0: David's going to come back in just a little bit with another delicious summer dish for our summer bash. Coming up, one of our neighbors here in the Rockefeller Plaza, Chef Greg Backstrom, is going to be joining us to make a summer squash salad bursting with flavor. It bursts so much, you have to stand back. And the game of the summer, cornhole. Why is it called cornhole? Well, we'll find out when we talk to three professional cornhole players sharing their secrets. All that and more coming up on Al's Ultimate Summer Block Party right here on Today All Day.

0: Welcome back to our ultimate summer block party. And we've got one of our 30 Rock neighbors here to show us his favorite block party dish, 5 Acres Chef Greg Backstrom. Greg, yeah, good to see you. The restaurant looks fantastic downstairs, and
1: thank you,
0: guys are going to be changing things up a little bit and even expanding it more, making it so terrific.
1: Yeah.
0: So what are we making? I mean, before I say that, I keep forgetting, you have to, if you want to try this recipe, and you will, scan the QR code and get all of the ingredients. So now, what are we making here?
1: We're going to make like a super summery summer squash salad. So it's like very farmer's market driven, but it won't be, it'll be very bright. We're going to use some Asian ingredients to make a dressing. So to make like a Thai vinaigrette, we're going to use palm sugar as the sweetener.
0: Now, if you can't get palm sugar, is there something?
1: You could substitute with sugar. Just use a little bit less, though.
0: Got it.
1: So this is fish sauce.
0: Okay.
1: And then this is lime juice.
0: So that brightens it up.
1: Yeah. So it's a dressing with no fat. So it's pretty healthy. So we throw some a big chili in there, like it's a red jalapeno, some garlic, and then these are lime leaves that we just crush up.
0: That's interesting. I thought it was bay leaf.
1: Then this we have lemongrass, and we basically just clean up the outsides, and it doesn't have to be too serious. Right. You just pop it in, turn it on, and it'll blend up, and that's what we have down on the end.
0: Okay, so that's done.
1: Yeah. So that's the dressing.
0: Right.
1: And then we're going to have like a crouton or a topping to the salad. So it's toasted dried shrimp. It's easier to find than you would think.
0: Interesting.
1: Cashews. Mm-hmm. Those get blended up. And once blended, we have it here. We add crispy shallots to it.
0: Oh.
1: So we're going to take shallots on a mandolin. Watch your fingers.
0: Yes.
1: Go slow. You start it with it off.
0: Right.
1: You break them in there. And what you'll end up getting is these little fried rings. Once it comes to a low simmer, eventually they'll get nice and crispy, and you'll get these guys here.
0: Ooh, that looks lovely.
1: So we just make a mix of those three ingredients, and it becomes our little crunchy topping for our salads.
0: Mm-hmm.
1: So then here's like the zoodles or the sort of the healthy part. So we use summer squash, like yellow zucchini basically, and green zucchini. The trick is you don't really want to use the inside part because it's too watery.
0: Oh.
1: So you just kind of, safely go like 2-3 times each time, and you'll have these nice long noodles. You'll bring it here. It doesn't have to be that serious. Any herbs you want. We got mint, we got basil and cilantro, and then that dressing.
0: Yeah.
1: And we just give it a quick little toss.
0: Could you put mint in there if you wanted?
1: Yeah, mint. I mean, honestly, if you didn't even want to do it with these ingredients, I've done it a lot with like orange and olives instead.
0: Oh, wow.
1: And so you just dress it like 5 minutes before you want to eat it.
0: Okay.
1: And
0: so in other words, you could do the separate ingredients ahead of time, leave them in the fridge, and then assemble.
1: You just need something very acidic, like in this case, it's the lime juice.
0: Uh-huh.
1: So lime juice, red wine vinegar, whatever you have.
0: And then your crunchy topping.
1: So it's like a very bright, summery squash salad, and everyone likes a good fork twirl.
0: Oh. Kind of like a little pasta or the zoodle.
1: Good daytime salad.
0: Oh, that's fantastic.
1: Thanks, yeah.
0: What is summer food, block party, camping? What have you done when you were growing up?
1: Well, I was in the Boy Scouts for like 15 years.
0: Oh, wow.
1: So a lot of my summers were camping with my father and my brother. And then, we lived in a nice neighborhood that had a block party every year.
0: Wow, that's fantastic. Well, this is a perfect addition to it. Greg,
1: thanks so much. I'll see you down there.
0: Good to see you. All right.
1: Yeah.
0: Hey, so what's a block party without some games? Well, we've got one that has seemed to explode. Cornhole, one of the most popular activities at neighborhood gatherings this morning. We've got three of the best cornhole players in the country joining us. We've got Lori Duhl, Yeti Irwan, and Moses Azuda. They are pros in the American Cornhole League. I never knew there was an American Cornhole League. That's fantastic. So how did you guys get into cornhole?
2: So we all started playing cornhole at our local leagues and started to become bigger and started travel going to our regionals, conference, and our world championships, which are next week.
0: So Yeti, why is it called cornhole?
3: Oh, I think because when it just started, it's the people that play it in the beginning, they play the bags filled with corn.
0: Oh, very good. And Moses, have you grown up playing cornhole?
4: No, I've actually, somewhat. I've been playing since I was about 15.
0: All right. How old are you now?
4: 18.
0: All right. All like a third of your life. It's unbelievable.
4: Right, almost,
0: or a quarter of your life. All right. So why don't you show? Are there certain moves to cornhole?
3: There's a certain way to throw the bat.
4: You and Yeti will go down there and Yeti's going to teach you how to throw.
2: All right. Teach you how to play.
0: So show us how we do this.
3: Okay. So first of all, every bag in the pro, usually every bag have two sides. Uh-huh. So this is the slick side, which is faster, and this is the sticky side.
0: Uh-huh.
3: And then when you throw the bags, mm-hmm. when you release it, your fingers, it's called finger blast?
0: A finger blast.
3: A finger blast. So you use your fingers to spin the bag. So it will be flat in the air, spinning.
0: Okay, so it's spinning like you're tossing a pie, a pizza pie.
3: Yes.
0: Okay.
3: That is correct.
0: All right, so here we go, the blast. All right.
4: There you go. Let's see you throw one out.
2: This
0: is not going to go well.
3: So
0: is it the only goal? See, it says the red zone. Is it obviously the goal is to get it in there? But if you're knocking your opponent? Is it like a shuffleboard where you've got to knock somebody's bag off to keep them from going?
4: So what the red zone is for is like, say if Yeti had a bag right here.
0: Right.
4: Well, we call it the red zone because it's still possible to get that bag back into the hole if Yeti was to shoot straight for the hole, hit this corner and pull it back in. That's why we call it the red zone.
0: Uh-huh.
4: To let us know that it's still there to be dragged.
0: Okay.
2: You can always play defense.
4: There you go.
2: Shuffleboard.
4: A little high, you got it.
0: Yeah, a little high.
2: They're a little bit higher. Okay. You want a nice arc on it.
0: Nice arc. Okay,
3: yeah, go up ahead, a little
0: show
3: bit.
0: Me how. Oh!
4: Just a little.
3: Try a little too hard.
0: It's like I'm bowling.
3: So go up like that.
4: Yeah, there you go.
2: Yeah.
4: If you keep your arm a little straighter, you got it.
3: Oh, gosh. I'm missing right now.
4: There it is. That one looked pretty good.
0: It looked good.
3: One more.
0: Okay, one more.
3: Yeah. Come on, Al. Lift it up.
4: There it is.
0: All right. Very good. Well, Laura, Yeti, and Moses, thank you so much. Very exciting. And we found out why it's called cornhole. Up next, we're going to move on to dessert with Milk Bar owner Christina Tozzi. And my buddies from the third hour today will join us live for her summertime skillet cookie recipe. Don't go anywhere. Loads more Block Party Bites coming up on the second hour of our ultimate summer Block Party. Christina will be back. Alejandro Ramos will be back. Adam Richmond will be back. This is a party. You guys having a good time? It's the Summer Block Party. Your Al's Summer Block.

0: We're having a great time. We've got so many of our great friend chefs. It's a perfect way to celebrate the best parts of summer, thanks to our sponsor, Good & Gather, only available at Target. Joining me right now, Milk Bar owner and dessert queen, Christina Tosi, going to show us how to make a summertime skillet cookie. I love this.
1: I mean, who doesn't love a skillet
0: Come
1: cookie
0: on.
1: For the summertime?
0: Woo!
1: So for me, baking has a place at a block party.
0: Yes.
1: 100%. But I brought this recipe with me today because, like, you can feel the energy out here,
0: sure.
1: right? Like,
0: yeah.
1: it's convivial. It feels like a reunion. There's togetherness. And you don't want to spend all your time hiding out in the kitchen prepping, right?
0: No. You can do this and then bring it out
1: you
0: later.
1: You can do this. You can buy store-bought. Like, there's so many ways around it. I'm going to show you how we get it done from scratch.
0: Oh, my good
1: You're
0: friend
1: You're my
0: Craig
1: cookie
0: Melvin
1: monster, right?
2: My friend looked warm.
0: Oh, thank you.
3: Thank you.
1: What do you think?
0: Chick is us. I like
2: there
0: it.
2: There you go.
0: Very impressive.
1: Craig's always got your back.
0: He is.
1: Okay, so we're going to start with 2 sticks of butter.
0: Okay.
1: You're
0: going to
1: give me a little light brown sugar.
0: Okay.
1: I'm
0: going to
1: go granulated sugar in the mix. It's a nice little combo. This is going to be a chocolate chip based cookie, so I like a little light brown sugar, a little granulated sugar. If you were going to go more of like a fruity sugar cookie vibe, go all granulated sugar.
0: Okay.
1: The sugars really help set the tone of the flavors that are going to come after. From there, we're going to scrape down the bowl.
0: Right.
1: It takes one egg and a whole lot of vanilla extract.
0: Mm.
1: The secret to any great chocolate chip cookie, by the way. You want to get on vanilla?
0: Okay.
1: I'll go egg in the mix. You can make this dough ahead of time, which is really great.
0: Oh, that's true.
1: We also make this cookie dough and we sell it at Target.
0: Oh, my gosh.
1: You can get a cornflake chocolate chip marshmallow cookie dough or a fruity cereal
0: Woo.
1: Cookie dough. So different strokes for different
0: folks. I like that.
1: And then it's dry ingredient time.
0: Okay.
1: So we're
0: going to
1: do the normal dry ingredients first.
0: Okay.
1: Flour,
0: okay.
1: salt, baking powder, baking soda.
0: Any particular order you want?
1: No, just all in the
0: just
1: mix here.
0: The
1: I mean, do you want a job?
0: I feel like you could work
1: at the Milk Bar
0: Kitchen.
1: There's
0: some days I need one.
1: We'd hire you.
0: I'm there.
1: Look at this man. He's taking control.
0: Pay me in cookies.
1: So here's a real... Go for it.
0: Okay.
1: Here's a real tip for a cookie like this. If you're going to make a cookie and add a bunch of fun stuff at the end,
0: right.
1: you add your basic dry ingredients first. You bring your dough together just to what I call it shaggy, so it's not all the way mixed, so that it stays nice and fudgy and dense.
0: Right.
1: And then you add what I call the fun stuff.
0: Okay.
1: So cornflake crunch, marshmallows,
0: Ooh.
1: Chocolate chips, right?
0: Mm.
1: It's salty, it's sweet, it's a
0: Got
1: whole lot of energy.
0: Going for it.
1: And then everything goes in the mix because we know we still have mixing to go.
0: Right.
1: So adding this stuff into the dough is going to give us texture and goo and personality.
0: Okay, so we're mixing
1: and then,
0: our dough.
1: You pull out the skillet.
0: Mm-hmm.
1: So this skillet has been preheated. You can make the skillet cookie in an oven,
0: okay.
1: 350, or hand it to the person man in the grill.
0: Oh, my
1: or
0: gosh.
1: Or womaning the personing the
0: personing
1: grill,
0: the
1: right?
0: Grill.
1: So you preheat the skillet. You get
0: right.
1: a nice crust on the bottom of your cookie. It goes straight into a seasoned skillet. Grease it if you don't have
0: sure.
1: a seasoned skillet. And all you do is you take your spatula and you spread it out just so it reaches the end. And then you go fun stuff. So whatever you think meets the personality of the cookie you're trying to make.
0: Mm-hmm.
1: There you go.
0: Oh, I like the salty sweet.
1: The salty sweet. We've
0: cookies.
1: Got... So these cookies are our super crunchy cookies.
0: Mm.
1: They're new to the aisles of the grocery store. That's brown butter chocolate chip
0: okay.
1: to bring the flavor personality. Look at him. He's
0: it's like a
1: give me
0: pizza.
1: A cookie. I've been out here all day.
0: All right.
1: So milkbarstore.com. We got all the recipes for you. We got all the cookie energy for your
0: That's
1: summer block
0: fantastic.
1: Party.
0: When you think summer, what are some of your summer memories?
1: So we were just joking in the back, all the chefs together.
0: Mm-hmm.
1: And I was like, I never went to sleepaway camp. My mom sent me to Ohio where my grandparents live. And she was like, you're going to live that farm life the way that I was raised.
0: Oh, my God.
1: To keep you like, I don't want you to be a city girl. I want you to be like, I want you to appreciate where corn is grown and how to mow the lawn
0: yeah.
1: and all that sort of stuff.
0: You know, it's so funny you say that because that was one of my regrets. I had all these friends in my neighborhood who had family like down south, and they'd go down south for like 2 weeks, 3 weeks, a month. My family literally was within a mile.
1: But
0: so
1: that's
0: we
1: a
0: had
1: blessing
0: no,
1: in its own
0: was,
1: right.
0: But we had nowhere to go.
1: Wait, so what did you do? Block party?
0: We would go, well, we would have backyard barbecues. People would come over. And we would also go here in New York, about 40 miles north is Bear Mountain, whatever,
1: oh, yeah,
0: which we'd
1: sure.
0: always call upstate, which is really, in that, it's just a suburb.
1: There's a lot more upstate yeah, New York
0: I know.
1: Than Bear Mountain.
0: But it would be a caravan.
1: Swimming?
0: No, swimming, some swim. But we'd be a caravan of station wagons going up, you know.
1: Skillet cooking on the
0: but,
1: grill?
0: Oh, yes,
1: I
0: absolutely.
1: Mean.
0: I mean, so that's really great.
1: Oh, I love it. Are you ready
0: yeah,
1: for
0: let me try a little
1: of this?
0: Of chocolate.
1: Ooh, this thing is gooey. You can s'mores it up. Ooh, my friends. You
3: this
1: ready?
3: Looks so good.
1: Hold on, let me get a slice in here.
3: Okay.
1: What's your favorite kind of cookie, by the way?
3: You know what? I either a chocolate chip or an oatmeal raisin.
1: Oh, okay, I see. There's a little parchment under here.
3: Oh, they did some parchment to keep it from sticking.
1: There you
3: which
1: go.
3: Which seemed to defeat the purpose. But there here we go.
1: Tell me you're mad at that. You're not mad at that.
3: Never mad at that. No, that does it for the first hour. Come on over, Christina. It does it for the first hour of our ultimate summer block party. I want to thank all of our chefs and the cornhole players who helped us kick off our summer special. Christina, you're going to be back in the next hour. What do you got?
1: I got strawberry corn cookie bars for you, my friend.
3: You eat that while you play cornhole. So it doesn't get much more summery than that. Our ultimate summer block party continues right after the break. Don't go away. Right here. Woo!

0: party. It's the Today All Day Ultimate Summer Block Party. I'm Al Roker. Hey, we got a very special, because we're hosting our very first block party right here on the plaza, thanks to our sponsor, Good and Gather, only at Target. We're cooking up an epic party with tasty treats that will have your whole neighborhood talking. We got J.J. Johnson, J.J. Johnson right here. Okay. He's got festive finger foods. Milk Bar's Christina Tosi back with a summery dessert you don't want to miss. Adam Richman, Alejandro Ramos right there, and more. Scan the QR code at the bottom of your screen with your smartphone for all the recipes. Of course, Block Party wouldn't be complete without fun and games. And we are going to be joined by a New York staple, the elite Brooklyn Jumpers. These are not them. These are not them. I don't ever see that. Little throwback here. Block parties are a beloved American tradition. No surprise why, as long as there's no dancing like that. They bring community together. Our friend Hoda Kotb dug into the history behind the social phenomenon.
1: When summer hits its peak, neighbors from coast to coast pour out onto the pavement. America loves a block party. It's an epic get-together set in the street with everything from grilling and games to music and dancing. The beloved tradition dates back more than a century. A New York Times article from 1923 calls the block party a social phenomenon. And over the years, the neighborhood gathering evolved into a full-on celebration, often even including live entertainment, vendors, even rides. When residents close the streets, the traffic ends and the party begins.
0: Oh, that I love it. Thanks, Hoda. We really appreciate that. Well, I got another New York staple here, TV personality Adam Richman. I did it again. I said, Adam Richman, who's back with a summer dish you're going to want to share with friends and neighbors. You already had me at sautéed onions.
2: Yes. So basically what we're going to do is we're going to slice the onion nice and thin, you know, make a nice little, like, claw with your finger, and you could even use a mandolin, but you want to get these nice, nice thin slices. Mm-hmm. So once we have the onion sliced, then we're going to caramelize them down to roughly this consistency.
0: Wow.
2: And an easy way
0: How do you do that?
2: I mean, just oil, butter, and thyme. You don't want to, and a little bit of salt, but not the spice thyme.
0: No, this could take like 20 minutes.
2: Not even. And okay. You want to make sure you don't have the heat too high, because when they pass this caramelized color, they get burnt and it kind of tastes kind of nasty. So what we're going to do is not
0: eat much.
2: So we're going to add some of this wonderful Good and Gather beef stock that we have, and that's going to help sort of bring up the beefiness. And a little trick, and this my dad even used to use in his hamburgers for the block parties.
0: Is this
2: onion
0: Lipton's
2: soup mix?
0: Yeah,
2: onion soup mix.
0: Oh,
2: so you're gonna put
0: mom used to put that in meatloaf.
2: Amazing in meatloaf, incredible in meatloaf. My pop used to use either meatloaf seasoning, McCormick's meatloaf seasoning, or the soup mix. So you want to get this going. You want to eventually come to a boil and then simmer it.
0: Okay.
2: And then while it's actually simmering, we're going to just take some thinly sliced roast beef. You could just buy this from your local deli.
0: Already cooked.
2: Right. And so this is inspired by one of my favorite places in Brooklyn at Nostrandon Avenue U called Brennan and Carr.
0: Oh, my gosh.
2: And they make a sandwich called the KFJ, the knife and fork job. Mm. So I call this my knife and fork job casserole. So this is what that will eventually look like.
0: Okay.
2: And plus, because it's cold, it's going to soak up all that broth. We take potato rolls. You can get the dinner roll size. You lay it on the bottom.
0: Right.
2: And then what we're going to do is basically just take a whole honking bunch of the, that's a technical term.
0: It is.
2: A honking bunch.
0: It's from the French, isn't it?
2: Yeah, from Le Honk. Le Honk. Le Bunch, Le Honk.
0: We've known each other too long.
2: Mais non sûr. Have you ever been my
0: late chef?
2: Exactly. We worked together at Vandalay Industries years ago. He was my latex salesman.
0: You want to be my latex salesman.
2: Exactly. So basically, we're going to layer this on there. And
0: there used to be a lot more of this, but we tell her about the shrinkage, Jerry.
2: I was in the pool, Al. I was in the pool. Anyway, so we're going to lay this down there. And the broth, obviously, the beef is cooked into it.
0: Sure.
2: We want to layer in as much of the broth as we can, roughly to the height of the last bun.
0: Oh, okay.
2: KFJ stands for knife and fork job, and that's basically what we're going to do. So once we layer it on, we're going to layer in some Swiss cheese.
0: Okay. Could you use any cheese you want?
2: You can. I've always liked beef with, like, Swiss with roast beef. Mm-hmm. Cheddar does really well, but you want something with a bit of bite.
3: Right.
2: American tends to be very creamy.
3: Sure.
2: So I tend to like a Gruyere, which melts really nice, or Swiss. So we do this. Then we're going to top it, as much as these guys can stay together. We're going to top it with the entire sheet of buns.
3: Right.
2: And then we're going to brush just some melted butter right on top so they get glazed and they get brown and they get nice and golden. We're going to put it into a 350-degree preheated oven for 25 minutes. And what's so cool is when it's finished, when you serve it, everyone gets their own little slider.
3: Right.
2: So you can prepare a bunch of sliders all at once, and it still soaks up all the juice. Please, let me know what you think.
3: And hence, because of the soggy bottom, probably knife and fork.
2: Knife and fork job, exactly. Although in 102-degree Manhattan, soggy bottom takes on a whole new meaning.
3: Isn't that a suburb in Washington?
2: I think.
3: Or soggy bottom?
2: Something like that. Or it's where, like, yes, SpongeBob has, like, a restaurant.
3: What was summer for you like growing up in New York?
2: Oh, my gosh. You know, Dad grilling Cherry Stone and Little Necks on the Weber in the yard. Nellie Bly Amusement Park. Playing ball with my friends at Marine Park.
3: So, you, like me, there was probably no sleepaway camp for you.
2: Eventually there was.
3: Was there?
2: Eventually there was. I was a Manhattan Beach Jewish Center day camp kid. Oi, blavin' schmavin'. But I did that for a while. And then I went, shockingly, to performing arts camp.

0: Let's head over this way. Happy summer. Chef Jordan Andino is joining us
1: now.
0: Hey, Chef, what's happening?
1: We're back.
0: Good to see you, sir.
2: How are you?
0: Good. Now, he's known for his unique spin on traditional Filipino dishes, and he's got a summer staple, barbecue pork skewers. To follow along, get this recipe, just scan the QR code. All right, Jordan, I can't wait to see this. We're going to start here.
1: Okay. So here's what we're going to do.
0: Right.
1: We're going to start with garlic. I have garlic tattooed on my arm right here.
0: Gosh.
1: See that right there?
0: Wow.
1: We got garlic. It's a base flavor that I love to put in all of my Filipino food, all right? Mm-hmm. So every kitchen, I think, should have this.
0: Okay.
1: For whole garlic, you're just going to blend it with some vegetable oil.
0: All right.
1: And then this now allows you to have that minced garlic without having to peel.
0: And
1: mince it every time.
0: That's
1: and now
0: brilliant.
1: You just take it from a spoon. So it looks like that. You're ready to rock.
0: Okay.
1: Now here's the tough part. Lemons.
0: Okay.
1: You want that acidity. You want that to break down and tenderize the meat. So what we're going to do is we're going to squeeze. Okay, you're going to be the squeezer.
0: Okay, squeezer.
1: Ready?
0: I'm the squeezer.
1: Bring it over here. So
0: okay.
1: we're going to take 3 lemons, squeeze it, and then give it to me. Done.
0: Okay.
1: We're going to do all these. Now, the main reason here, the acidity is going to tenderize the pork. Mm-hmm. And, of course, all of that delicious flavor goes really well with pork, especially when it marinates. This right here, you have to marinate for at least a day.
0: At least a day.
1: The longer, the better, okay?
0: Wow.
1: Yeah.
0: Because you always hear that if you've got, you know, a lot of citrus in your marinade, the meat starts to cook.
1: That is correct. But when we're talking about pork, you want that kind of semi-cooked a little bit from all that acid, and you really want to bring that together.
0: Cool. Okay.
1: And then the last one right here.
0: All right.
1: So now, once you do that, you're going to add in your brown sugar, and let me tell you.
0: Please tell me.
1: This dish just makes it perfect for summer barbecues, okay? You grill. I grew up having this at all my Filipino barbecues.
0: Mm-hmm.
1: Hundreds and hundreds of pork barbecue skewers.
0: Wow.
1: You go to the Philippines on the street, there's skewers everywhere. So this is like street food. This is street food. This is delicious street food, and we're going to start featuring this at my other restaurant, Flip Siggy, also in the West Village.
0: All
1: so,
0: right.
1: And now we're going to add in, ready, secret, Coca-Cola.
0: Whoa!
1: What?
3: Mind blown! Coca-Cola?
1: In the marinade, y'all. That's how you do it.
0: Wow.
1: All right, so now then you have some oyster sauce.
0: Mm-hmm.
1: Oyster sauce is going to help with that same, like that sweetness, but also the salt. And then, of course, soy sauce to bring in the salinity.
0: Okay.
1: Now the carbonation coupled with the vinegar or the acid from the lemons.
0: Right.
1: That's going to tenderize your pork. Here,
0: what kind of pork are you using?
1: Okay, so here we like to use pork butt.
0: Okay.
1: And a lot of people don't realize it's not the butt.
0: No, I didn't know that.
1: Yeah, it's the shoulder.
0: Ah.
1: Okay, it's not the butt. So what we're going to do is we're going to cut this. It's imperative that when you cut it into small little strips so that you know that you can get everything caramelized, but also it takes it a lot less longer to cook.
0: Right.
1: Right? You don't want to take too much time. So it's going to look like this, about an inch, I'd say an inch long by half an inch wide.
0: So first time you cut
1: just
0: against
1: like
0: the grain, and then you're cutting.
1: Yeah, so yeah, well, you're going to cut with the grain a little bit, but also
0: eventually.
1: Obviously against because
0: yeah,
1: we're going
0: sure.
1: to chop
0: back
1: it
0: and
1: up.
0: Forth.
1: Once you get it here, you're going to pour that marinade right in.
0: Okay.
1: So we'll just bring it in.
0: We'll go this way.
1: There you go. Oh, got it? You okay? It gets messy in here.
0: Look out.
1: All right, so now we're going to do, now this is fun. This is the skewering part, okay? This is where you can bring in your family.
0: Right.
1: As a child, I sat here and skewered hundreds. And
0: hundreds
1: of skewers for my own birthday.
0: Make those kids work for their supper.
1: Right, and then, so once it's skewered, you can put 4 or 5 pieces on. It looks delicious. And then you can just put them right on to the grill like so.
0: So at this point, you could skewer these all, put them in the fridge until you're ready to cook them up.
1: That's right. And that's why this makes for a really good summer recipe, because you can do all the work ahead of time.
0: Right.
1: All you got to do is just throw it on the grill whenever you get to wherever you're going to go.
0: And how long will these take to cook
1: so
0: up?
1: So these typically take about, like, I would say, you know, 5 to 8 minutes, depending how hot your grill is.
0: Right.
1: You want to leave it on medium heat, and then what you're going to get is nice, beautiful caramelization.
0: Oh, yeah.
1: I heated this up for you. Look at that. Right there. Cheers.
0: Mm.
1: Cheers.
0: Oh, that is magnificent.
1: Isn't it?
0: Wow.
1: Tender, but juicy, tangy, spice, salt. It's all there. How good is that?
0: My gosh, that is fantastic. Jordan, thank
1: this
0: you
1: helped,
0: so
1: this
0: much.
1: This how Filipinos eat in the summer, Al.
0: Well, you guys got the right idea.
1: We did it, baby.
0: Well, it's not a block party unless you've got somebody doing double dutch.
1: Oh, yes.
0: Coming up, we're going to introduce you to a group that's bringing communities together across the city. And Chef David Rose will join us with the best chicken sandwich on the block. We'll be right back as Al's Ultimate Summer Block Party continues. Woo!

0: to the Ultimate Summer Block Party here on Today All Day. We want to switch gears a little bit. You know, you've been eating. Now you got to maybe work off a little bit of that food. Well, we've been highlighting another fun block party everybody can get into. Double Dutch. Joining me right now, Tashima Flowers. She's the co-founder of Elite Brooklyn Jumpers, a Double Dutch group here in New York, along with a few of her talented spinners and jumpers, ropers and jumpers. So Tashima, tell us, how did you get involved with Double Dutch?
1: So Double Dutch has been something I've been doing since I was about 10 years old in the community of Brooklyn. And after COVID, I decided to reach out to one of my friends, ask her if we could jump Double Dutch. And she was like, let's do it. So it's just something just going outside, Delta jumping, and having fun.
0: Yeah.
1: And we just got so much, you know, good vibes from the community.
0: Tell me, how does Double Dutch bring the community together?
1: Look at it. Look at that. It's something fun. You burn calories. You bring people together.
0: And you've got a lot of... Okay. And you've got, obviously, jumpers of all ages.
1: Absolutely. We have our young jumper right here, Jackson.
0: Hey, Jackson.
1: And then we have our older adults right here jumping. And just, again, just having fun.
0: Wow. That's amazing. Walk us through, when you talk about Double Dutch,
1: okay.
0: Yeah, because, I mean, jumping rope is hard enough.
1: Right.
0: Is it about the rhythm?
1: It's about the rhythm. It's about the one-two rhythm. So as you see Javon, he's just going this one-two, one-two, one-two, one-two. And as long as you keep that rhythm and you have great turners, you'll always stay in the rope.
0: Well, let's get JJ in there, because JJ has been showing. You want to give it a shot, JJ?
2: I mean, I haven't jumped in a long
1: you
2: time
1: now. You got this, JJ.
2: I gotta jump in?
1: Yes. Oh, you wanna jump in the middle?
2: In the middle? Okay. What's the trick? How do I do this?
3: So when I say jump, it's a 1-1 rhythm when you're jumping, all right?
2: Okay.
3: 1-1 rhythm.
2: All right.
3: All right. So back up slightly, just like, okay. Ready?
2: Hope I don't embarrass you.
3: Set, you're good. Jump.
0: Oh, yeah.
3: Cross,
0: what I'm talking about. Whoa.
2: This is a good workout.
0: Hey, Tashima, is there a skill to doing the rope?
4: Great job.
1: You mean turning?
0: Yeah, turning the rope.
1: Yes, you have to pay attention. It's important for you to pay attention to your
5: Come on, I'll get jumper, out, right?
1: So no, the turners just, have to pay
0: I'm using my knee
1: jumper.
0: Surgery as an excuse.
1: Oh, come on. Yeah. So now my turners are paying attention to the way he's jumping, right? So if he was going too fast, then they would speed up the rope.
0: Right, and each turner has to be in
1: sync.
0: Synchrony.
1: Yes, it has to be
2: doing
1: in sync.
2: The slow
1: so it's a team building skill, right?
0: Wow.
1: It's a team building skill.
0: That's
1: great
0: fantastic.
1: Job.
0: Great job, guys.
1: Great job.
0: Really impressive. Thank you. What's your name?
6: Benoa.
0: Benoa, and you are?
7: Javon.
0: And you are?
8: Kimberly.
0: And you're Jackson. Good. Yeah. I like Jackson's style. I love that. And Tashima, you and your jumpers are going to be back a little bit later in the hour. Teach some more of our chefs how to double dutch.
1: Yeah.
0: But first, let's check out my man, Mr. David Rose. I'm going to put that right there. And
9: back out.
0: Chicken sandwich.
9: Yes, sir.
0: The ultimate chicken sandwich.
9: Ultimate chicken
0: for the
9: sandwich.
0: Ultimate block party.
9: Yes, sir.
0: All right. So how do we get started?
9: All right. First things first, you have your chicken right there. You want to dry that off.
0: Uh-huh.
9: It's all about a three breading process. Chicken breast right there.
0: Could you use chicken thighs?
9: So I love chicken thighs. You could use either one.
0: Like
9: know.
0: A boneless chicken.
9: Yeah,
0: boneless chicken thighs.
9: Exactly. Yeah. Mm-hmm. So what you have right here, you want to only season as you go out.
0: Right.
9: So we have here some AP flour.
0: Uh-huh.
9: You want to help me? Got salt. Got a little... garlic powder, little cayenne,
0: right.
9: A little bit of smoked paprika,
0: ooh, nice.
9: Black pepper,
0: yeah.
9: Onion powder. You want to give that a whiz for me there, Al, please?
0: Bet.
9: Thank you, sir. All right, so what you want to do right here, the standard breading procedure. I don't know about you. I like crispy fried chicken.
0: Who doesn't?
9: And this is going to be the winning combination right here.
0: I'll
9: so I'm going to slide around.
0: Okay.
9: And what you're going to do.
0: Does this have a double dredge?
9: Double dredge, exactly.
0: Oh, double
9: so
0: Dutch?
9: For double,
0: double dredge.
9: Double entendre. I like that.
0: Woo!
9: I see what you did
0: we
9: there.
0: We weren't doing a double entendre. That's a different show on a different streaming channel.
9: True story.
0: Never mind.
9: Exactly. So what we have here, you want to get that in there.
0: Right.
9: You want to add that to our egg wash. You got our good and gather.
0: Right.
9: Eggs right there. Both sides. I have similar seasoning in the panko as well. Panko
0: so you like
9: Japanese.
0: Panko bread
9: I love panko. Gets that nice, crunchy, kind of crispy exterior.
0: Mm-hmm.
9: And then you batter that on both sides.
0: Right.
9: All right? Batter, right there.
0: Okay.
9: You have our...
0: Hey, batter.
9: This is the fun part. That sizzle. If it ain't sizzling now,
0: it ain't
9: cooking. So let's
0: That's
9: listen.
0: It.
9: Let's listen. Let's listen for the sizzle. It's faint, but it's almost there.
0: Well,
9: it's almost there.
0: So is that... When you talk about it sinking...
9: Yeah.
0: Do you know it's ready when it reaches, kind of floats
9: exactly
0: up to the top?
9: What I like doing to kind of test it before I put it in, a little bit of flour.
0: Uh-huh.
9: You see those bubbles kind of pop. You
0: right
9: know that oil is ready for you.
0: Mm-hmm.
9: Yes.
0: Yeah, and you don't want to overcrowd the pan.
9: You don't want to overcrowd the pan because it's going to steam. You want it to fry and get that nice crispy exterior.
0: Right.
9: You worked hard for all that, Al. So
0: come on.
9: I skip now.
0: All right.
9: All right. So saucy, spicy, delicious.
0: Yes.
9: We have sort of a Asian-inspired kind of barbecue sauce.
0: Uh-huh.
9: So you got ketchup.
0: All right.
9: You can help me out here, Al. We got some gochujang. Spicy Korean chili paste. Got great umami in there as well.
0: Mm-hmm.
9: I like sweet and spicy, so maple syrup. Maple
0: Ooh
9: syrup in there as well.
0: Okay.
9: A little bit of that Worcestershire again. Soy sauce, rather. Soy sauce, that nice umami.
0: And then,
9: and a little bit of rice wine vinegar. Because whenever you're making your sauce, you want to have balance. So sweet, salty, acidic, you let that come to a boil, reduce it.
0: Uh-huh.
9: Now, I'm all about, you know, nice contrasting flavors. So you need a pickle. A pickle gives it that great acidity.
0: Right.
9: You make these at home in scratch under 10 minutes. So in the
0: really
9: beer, I got some sliced thin cucumber. Mandolin is great. Sliced thin onion and some dill as well. So to this, I have rice vinegar.
0: Right.
9: I boil that with some crushed red peppers, some crushed garlic in there as well, and Szechuan peppercorn to kind of drive home and bolster that Asian flavor.
0: Now, when you pour do you pour it in hot?
9: You pour it in hot,
0: okay,
9: yes. And then you cover that up in the mason jar and let that kind of simmer, hang out within 10 minutes. They're acidic, they're sweet, they're salty.
0: Wow.
9: You let that hang out in the fridge when you're ready.
0: Okay.
9: So now's the fun part.
0: Okay.
9: Are you ready to build a sandwich? I think they're ready. Okay, so we got crispy chicken right there. We have some spicy mayo we made again with that gochujang.
0: Uh-huh.
9: And this very tasty, very flavorful. We're going to add our chicken on there here.
0: Boom.
9: And we can't forget those pickles. I like a lot of pickles.
0: Yeah, I do too.
9: So put that on there. So acidic, crispy, sweet, spicy, amazingness. And we're going to jump in there there. I'll try that. Cheers to summer.
0: All right.
9: Cheers to block parties.
0: Yes.
9: Cheers to you.
0: Mm.
9: And cheers to you guys. Thank you.
0: Oh, my goodness.
9: Mm-hmm.
0: That is so good.
9: And so moist.
0: What's the secret, do you think, to bringing the right group of people together for a block party?
9: The right group of people, it first starts with great food, great energy, people who are fun, friends, family, and people who are like-minded, you know? You know, you want to come together. It's summer. It's hot. We're having a great time. And just, you know, it starts with food, drinks, and just merriment.
0: Yeah.
9: You know, I'm Jamaican. We share that kind of
0: That's
9: as well.
0: Right.
9: And we already know what a good time is about.
0: Oh, it's going to be a party. And music.
9: And music,
0: that.
9: Yeah.
0: And sometimes I think inviting people who may not be like you.
9: Yes.
0: Because once you're eating, you can't, you got to be friends.
9: I always say, my thing, good food and laughter. Doesn't matter where you're from, what country, what religion, ethnicity, good food, you know, once you bite into that and get that look, you know, you just already know. So food is the common denominator that brings us all together, no matter where you're from.
0: Thank you,
9: sir.
0: Appreciate you.
9: Thank you, Al.
0: All right, here we go. Now let's move to another person from our neck of the woods, the chef and restaurant owner of Jupiter, right here in 30 Rock, Jess Shadbolt.
4: Oh,
0: Jess, how are you? Nice to meet you.
4: What a day you're having.
0: This is so exciting.
4: Thank you. We've been so happy to be here. Are you ready for something?
0: I am ready. In fact, and if you get ready, you want to try this out at your next block party, just scan the QR code to get all the ingredients. Welcome to the party.
4: Thank you for having us. We're super psyched. We're actually going to head to Italy now.
0: Oh, I love it.
4: You know, we're going to take and transport ourselves out down to Naples.
0: Uh-huh.
4: We're going to be cooking like a really simple, beautiful puttanesca sauce.
0: Ooh.
4: So really easy.
0: Mm-hmm.
4: Even my mom can do this one. So it's just tomatoes. We've got some beautiful olives, anchovies, gentle spice, a little bit of pasta, olive oil, orange zest. Done.
0: Yes.
4: Should we get going?
0: Let's do it.
4: Okay. So we've got, you know, obviously we're in the middle of summer. We've got these beautiful heirloom tomatoes.
0: Right.
4: They are at their peak at the moment. So we're going to peel them.
0: Now, a lot of people get scared about peeling tomatoes.
4: Oh, my God. Super easy. Literally, just put a little score at the base, and you can do some at the top. Chuck it in this boiling water, kind of boiling water.
0: Right.
4: Let that go for a little bit. And actually, as it kind of like bobs around in there, you'll see that the skin begins to peel away.
0: Mm-hmm.
4: At that point, we're going to just pull it out of the water. It's not quite there yet.
0: Right.
4: And then we can just literally easily peel off the skin. And then you're just left with the flesh, which is really delicious.
0: Mm.
4: Then, in this pot, we've got a little bit of olive oil. Well, I say a little bit. Quite a lot of olive oil. And these lovely capers. And what we're going to do is we're going to fry them. And you really want them to fry in that olive oil. And you want to bloom them. You know, you really want to kind of let them burst into their flowers. That releases all their delicious flavors.
0: Oh.
4: So you can see them bubbling away in there. Super delicious. And at the same time, We're going to start to add in the anchovies.
0: I love anchovies. Ugh.
4: People are kind of weird about anchovies.
0: I know they are.
4: I think you can't beat a good anchovy.
0: Yeah.
4: Chuck that in there, mm-hmm. and then they'll start to melt too and release all their delicious flavor. And then the garlic. Now, it's really important not to brown the garlic.
0: Right. Like, I feel because it gets too bitter?
4: Exactly. That's what gives garlic a really bad name. Mm-hmm. But yeah, you just want those
0: you
4: all to
0: give garlic a bad name.
4: Exactly. You want those guys just to get to know each other, become great friends. And we're going to chuck in some of this dried chili.
0: Okay.
4: You can make it as hot and spicy as you like.
0: Sure.
4: But I think a little gentle kick is what we'll start with. Ooh, la la.
0: Oh, we lost some flowers.
4: Lost a
0: flowers
4: bit.
0: Down.
4: Flowers JJ, down. What are you doing over there?
0: No flowers were injured in the filming of this special.
4: Wow. Okay. Can you smell that? I mean, we're basically in Naples right now. So tasty. You can put a little fresh chili in as well, mm-hmm. just to kind of get the party started. and as that's going, we can chat a little bit about our tomato. So
0: okay.
4: we literally, this is a great one for kids. Just, well, oh God, I don't want to get
0: right.
4: it on your shirt.
0: I've already okay, messed it up.
4: Or mine, to be honest. But yeah, chuck it in here. Get in with the hands, have fun with mm-hmm. it. Juices, seeds, the
0: All
4: whole shebang. Yeah, get it in, have uh-huh. fun. Oh my God, so tasty. Right, now this is really beginning to go, which
0: right.
4: is great. I'm going to chuck this in. Oh my God.
0: Oh.
4: What better than puttanesca for breakfast, right?
0: Yeah.
4: Okay, now that can just go low mm-hmm. and slow
0: right.
4: for about an hour, right?
0: Okay. Oh, you know, so about like, an hour.
4: Kind of lower the heat a little bit. Every mm-hmm. time you remember about it, give
0: just
4: it a stir.
0: It.
4: You don't want it to stick.
0: Right.
4: And then, ta-da, here we are. So you can see that it's kind of like reduced a little bit.
0: Right.
4: But it's still like nice and light. It's not too jammy.
0: Mm-hmm.
4: Am I talking too much?
0: No, you are
4: okay.
0: not. You're terrific. I love it.
4: Okay.
0: Well, you've got
4: tell
0: that accent.
4: You,
0: can, you got the accent. You could read the phone book and we'd be
4: no,
0: fine.
4: No, no, no. Okay, so that's going.
0: Right.
4: Now in here, towards the end, we've added in the olives.
0: All right.
4: So well, you don't want to put them in at the beginning because they get a little bit bitter.
0: Uh-huh.
4: So just towards the end,
0: so
4: after about an hour.
0: Olives.
4: Yeah, just chopped olives. And at that point, I'd give it a little taste. Obviously, you've got a lot of anchovies in here.
0: Mm-hmm.
4: You might need a little bit more salt, but depending on what your, you know, preference
0: sure.
4: is. That is, like, ready to go. That can sit in the fridge for a couple of days, too.
0: Oh, wow, that's great. Great idea.
4: Cooked pasta, spaghetti is, like, what we love it with, but you can choose whatever shape you uh-huh. want. You know what I mean?
0: Yep.
4: Salted water, cook it al dente. Don't overcook pasta,
0: okay.
4: you know? It's not,
0: never.
4: You know,
0: nobody
4: never.
0: Likes that.
4: Yeah. And actually, cook it a little less than you would normally in the boiling
0: so
4: pan.
0: So less than al dente.
4: Less than al dente, and then I would cook it in the sauce, yeah?
0: Ah.
4: So, like, and then that takes on all the flavor mm-hmm. of these beautiful aromats,
0: oh.
4: all of the tomato sauce,
0: mm-hmm.
4: and Bob's your uncle. Here we are on a plate.
0: My favorite saying, Bob's your uncle.
4: Who was Bob? We should find out. Okay, a little bit of wild oregano on here,
0: mm-hmm.
4: fresh, dried, whatever you've got, basil, I mean, and then orange there. So that
0: oh
4: just
0: my gosh,
4: brings the party
0: zest.
4: At this point. There we go. And then, you know, always some olive oil to finish.
0: Of course.
4: You can never have enough.
0: Never.
4: Right. Bon app.
0: Mm.
4: Good one?
0: Jess, that's fantastic.
4: Well, you can come and eat it at Jupiter tomorrow.
0: Can't wait to.
4: Lovely.
0: Thank you so much.
4: Thank
0: Good
4: you for having
0: you.
4: Us.
0: Thank you. Okay, guys, stay with us. JJ Johnson and an unexpected Rice Krispies treat. And let me tell you, this is from Katie Stilo, our food stylist. I have had this Rice Krispies treat. Your mind will explode. And Hoda and Jenna are going to join the party with Alejandro Ramos. All that and more coming up on Al's Today, All Day, Ultimate Summer Block Party.

0: Welcome back. Our Ultimate Summer Block Party continues with our 30 Rock neighbor, James Beard, award-winning chef and cookbook author and philanthropist, J.J. Johnson. He's sharing a family-inspired recipe that's sure to be an instant hit, a take on his granddad's smoked trout dip. If you are already thinking about doing this, just scan the QR code to get the recipe. J.J., good to see you, my friend.
1: Good to see you.
0: All right.
1: Listen, so
0: tell me about your granddad.
2: So my granddad was a camper.
0: Uh-huh.
2: And he would build these fires, and he would catch fish, and he would smoke it. And then he would make these dips and give us raw vegetables.
0: Mm-hmm.
2: But the dip was so good that you would forget about the vegetables.
0: Wow.
2: So I wanted to show you, like, you can put this right next to your crudité platter.
0: Uh-huh.
2: And something that I love to smear on a tomato.
0: Ooh.
2: So just some nice smoked trout. You can smoke it yourself.
0: Uh-huh.
2: Or you can get it in the store. And you just flake it off. Like, it's just really good.
0: Okay.
2: Now, if you're not into smoked trout, you can do whitefish.
0: Oh, okay.
2: Okay? Inside my food processor, yeah. I have some sour cream and cream cheese.
0: Mm-hmm.
2: So, if you like cream cheese,
0: who doesn't?
2: This is where it is.
0: Okay.
2: And some horseradish.
0: Oh, so
2: okay?
0: A little bite.
2: A little bite, yep. And then you just, and it's simple. Like, you just throw this on here. Turn it, let it pulse.
0: Oh my gosh, a food processor that's actually worked.
2: It worked.
0: Unbelievable.
2: I tested it before I came on here.
0: Well done.
2: So then you get this, uh-huh. And this is where the magic is.
0: Okay.
2: Okay. You're just gonna add in a little bit of lemon juice.
0: Okay.
2: Right? Nothing like fresh squeezed lemon juice.
0: Oh.
2: Okay, now throw everything in there, Al.
0: Okay, so you got chives?
2: Chives, red onions, parsley, the smoked trout.
0: Okay.
2: Okay. Throw that right in, mix it up. And then right here, a little Worcestershire. Boom.
0: Oh.
2: A little hot sauce.
0: Yes.
2: Boom. Mix it. Keep going. And you get that nice creamy effect.
0: Mm-hmm.
2: All right. Now, what do you want to put that on?
0: Anything.
2: All right. So look, I got some.
0: My hand.
2: Come. No, don't put it on here. Come down here with me. Come on. Come
0: okay,
2: on. Come
0: okay,
2: on down.
0: Okay.
2: So heirloom tomato, endives, some Persian cucumbers. Now, I love this on a tomato. Now, heirloom tomatoes are just in season right now. I cut them in these nice little wedges.
0: Mm-hmm.
2: And a little trick that I like to do with my tomatoes are, before I serve them to anybody, I lay them out, and I hit it with a little bit of sea salt, right?
0: That sweetens
2: them up. And that sweetens them up really nice, right?
0: And I remember my mom used to do that on watermelon.
2: On watermelon.
0: Yeah.
2: And bring out the sweetness, right? And, you know, my parents used to throw a block party.
0: Oh, yeah. Did they?
2: Yes. I grew up in Pennsylvania, in the Poconos, on our block. All of our neighbors would have to contribute a dish. We would have double dutch. We have egg throwing contests.
0: Wow. Wait, egg throwing?
2: Yeah, egg throwing contest.
0: Hard boiled or raw?
2: I don't want to put my parents out like that, but you know.
0: Oh, there you are. All right.
2: And they would throw the eggs, and the adults would do something with cucumbers running back and forth backwards. it was a big affair.
0: Oh.
2: So seeing you throwing this block party today really is bringing back some memories. And, you know, there's nothing like having on the table some really great vegetables and a smoked trout dip. So you could throw it right here on your plate.
0: Right.
2: And you got your beautiful beautiful tomatoes.
0: Yes.
2: Some cucumbers, whatever you like there.
0: Mm-hmm.
2: And listen, your crudité platter could be whatever you want.
0: Sure.
2: It could be all those vegetables that are just inside the fridge that need some love.
0: Oh, that's fantastic.
2: But I love it right here on that tomato. You just scoop it right up.
0: Oh, that is fantastic.
2: Delicious.
0: And again, something you can do ahead of time.
2: Something you can do ahead of time. Something you can do with large groups.
0: Mm-hmm.
2: And something to pick it up.
0: Yeah.
2: You don't just got to put some herb mixture, some dressings. This right here, anybody can do at home.
0: That's amazing.
2: Could do it really easy.
0: Mm.
2: And it tastes really good.
0: Woo! And you know what? I also, your fantastic restaurant, tell us about the new one you just opened up.
2: So just opened up third field trip up on 114th Street in Broadway. Field trip is a rice bowl shop.
0: Yep.
2: Everything's under $14. And you're going on a field trip all around the world.
0: Right.
2: So if you want Southern food, West African food, Asian food, you can get it all on field trip. All the rice is freshly milled. We have one in Rockefeller Center.
0: That's right. Right down in the concourse. If you're visiting here at the Today Show afterwards, head down to the concourse and get a fantastic meal at field trip.
2: Well, cheers to you.
0: JJ, always good to see you, my
2: friend. Great to see you. Happy summer, everybody.
0: There you go. Thanks for joining us, JJ, being a great neighbor. And you can visit that field trip, like we said, lower level of Rockefeller Center. Speaking of keeping it in the family, up next, one of my faves, Ms. Katie Stilo. That's right. He, you know, so when all the chefs come, our food team goes through it, preps things, gets everything ripped. I think people think that stuff just magically happens.
1: Yeah, they do.
0: But
1: I'm the magician.
0: You are the magician. You are
1: myself and my team.
0: You are our David Copperfield and, yes. and the entire team that's here.
1: Yes.
0: And speaking of teams, again, our mm-hmm. teams from our camera crews to our
1: stagehands
0: who have been lugging. I got to tell you, folks, you keep seeing this. But see, they've got to, if you look over there, they've got to move stuff over. They've got to change the tables out. And then they have to bring stuff back in and do it fresh.
1: Live.
0: Yeah. I mean, while this is happening.
1: It's
0: just unbelievable.
1: Crazy town. Yeah.
0: Talk about magic. All right. So just so you know, not just a pretty face. She's an Emmy Award-winning culinary producer, head food stylist, and the host of Today Food Radio. And one of my favorite simple desserts is a Rice Krispies treat. Well, you are going to give Rice Krispie sundae cones.
1: I am, Al, because one of my favorite things is a Rice Krispie treat. And what better way to have it for a block party than in an ice cream cone?
0: I like
1: this. When you're at a block party, you don't really want things to be melting all over your hands.
0: No, please.
1: So I'm taking my iconic Ultimate Rice Krispie Treat recipe that you can find on today.com/food. And jazzing it up a little bit with just a few special ingredients to get that ice cream essence. But to kick it off, we're starting with your classy ingredients. We have some melted butter and some really delicious Good & Gather marshmallows in here. You want to melt this up just until it's combined.
0: Uh-huh.
1: Come over here. Melt it down, ooey gooey, a little bit charred on the bottom, but that's okay.
0: That's all right.
1: You know, it kind of
0: gives it more of a caramel.
1: Yeah,
0: yes.
1: It's like we're at a campfire.
0: Exactly.
1: You know? Roll with it.
0: Yeah.
1: If you'd like to help me, we can add in some of our mix-in. So, classic, we're adding some of your favorite crispy cereal. If you want to jazz this up a little bit, definitely add in some like Captain Crunch.
0: Oh, sure.
1: Fruit
0: Loops. Crunch Berries.
1: Yes. And what I love to add to my Rice Krispie treats that I think makes it super chewy and fluffy, fluff.
0: Oh, okay. Marshmallow fluff.
1: Yeah, because when I developed this recipe, I felt like there was not enough marshmallows in
0: you
1: classic
0: need
1: Rice
0: more
1: Krispie
0: marshmallow.
1: Treats. Yes,
0: it's
1: more
0: like
1: marshmallow.
0: It was like the Christopher Walken thing in SNL. I need more cowbell.
1: Yes,
0: I need more marshmallow.
1: Exactly. And then we're not done yet with the marshmallows.
0: More marshmallows.
1: More marshmallows. We're adding in some mini marshmallows.
0: It's marshmallow palooza.
1: Get that texture in there.
0: Uh-huh.
1: And then you pop in some salt and then some vanilla extract.
0: Oh.
1: And this all comes together.
0: Right.
1: Get a little arm workout in, I'm not going to lie, but that's okay.
0: Little upper body work.
1: Yeah, we're outside. No one knows you're sweating.
0: Hey, now.
1: Okay, now the fun part is where you get to add your ice cream flavor toppings.
0: Oh.
1: So for the strawberry flavor, I love to use freeze-dried strawberries. All you do is grind them in like a spice grinder until they're a nice powder, and then you just mix them in. So
0: everything's
1: if it's not super humid, it'll come right out.
0: Right in. Oh, we lost something else. Something broke. Okay, we're okay. Winds are picking up.
1: It wouldn't be a second.
0: There's a hurricane blowing!
1: It wouldn't be a Today Show segment if there wasn't something chaotic happening, right?
0: One of my favorites, I love like a chocolate chip, mint chocolate chip.
1: Yes, me too. So I have just a little bit of mint extract that kind of evaporated, but we're going to put that in there.
0: Pretend it's in there.
1: And then you add in some chocolate chips just to stud throughout so you have that nice texture. And then if you want to go crazy, you can do a
0: All you folks, grab hold of somebody you love so you don't blow away. Grab hold. Everybody grab hold. All right.
1: You could add in some cocoa powder if you want to for a chocolate version, and then some chocolate chips as well. So to get that fun little scoop effect, you simply just take an ice cream scoop. You can grease this with a little bit of cooking spray and then pop it onto a sheet tray.
0: Right.
1: And it makes that cute little mound. It's so much fun. And then to pop it onto the cone so that they stay secure when you're in gale force winds on the plaza. You just take a little bit of candy melts and you can use any fun color. So get the kids involved here.
0: Sure.
1: You have a little block party and you're outside, make the kids choose their own ice cream topping flavor, and then they can add their own candy melt. And it's super fun if you want to. A little tip, you can tuck some candy in the bottom.
0: Oh.
1: Uh-huh. So that when you're done with your Rice Krispie on top, you have another treat.
0: So in case they haven't had enough sugar, just wind them up.
1: Jazz them up.
0: Woo!
1: Yes, which is perfect. And then you can pop it on some rainbow sprinkles. And it's my personal favorite flavor is the strawberry. So that's the mint chip variation. And it's super easy. And if you don't want to serve them on the cones, you can definitely just keep them in little trays.
0: Or do the squares like the traditional thing.
1: Exactly.
0: What's your go-to recipe for a block party, summer block party?
1: Ooh, if I had to bring something, I'm known as like I bring a cookie or a bar. I'd probably bring this, to be honest. Or my grandma's butter cookies. That's always a classic in our house. Like, it's like what I grew up eating. So.
0: The dessert bar, very big in the Midwest.
1: Yeah, very big sweets heavy. I grew up eating all the sweets.
0: Well, I really appreciate it. It's fantastic, as usual. Again, Katie Stilo, our food stylist. We love it, and we appreciate it. And, oh, my gosh.
1: Got the visitors.
0: Look who's here. We've got Hoda Kotb.
3: Oh, hey.
1: And what up?
0: And Jenna Bush Hager.
1: Come on over.
0: Oh, my gosh.
3: Hey, guys. 3, 2, 1. one.
4: Okay, look what's happening. Al Roker, you're like a marathon
3: man. I know. How are you doing?
0: Doing great. I mean, I got all my my chef friends here.
4: This is the ultimate summer block party, and we're here for it.
3: I know, and Al, you invited us, which we appreciate. Always have you been eating some delicious things?
0: Been eating. We've had such a good time. This party is being presented by Good & Gather, available at Target. Alejandra walked us through a mini muffaletta sandwich earlier. Now she's got another great grab-and-go for a block party. Empanadas.
5: And
4: the QR code's got all the ingredients you need.
5: So we are starting with our savory empanadas, and we're keeping it vegetarian. We're doing some sautéed spinach and onions, and you put it in the pan, really simple, and then we add our cheese. I like to do two types.
3: What kinds of cheeses?
5: So we've got crumbled feta, because that gives it that nice salty bite. And then the mozzarella gives it the cheesy pull, which
0: Did
5: is what
0: everybody
5: loves.
0: Did you know that Jenna's nickname was Salty Bite?
3: I thought you were going to say mozzarella.
5: I love it.
3: I do love cheese.
5: You mix it up a little bit neater than I've been doing.
3: No, it looks good.
4: And then what?
3: It's a nice little lemon.
5: And then we squeeze that lemon juice in. You can also add a little fresh lemon zest.
4: Okay.
5: Gives it lots of great, bright flavor.
4: Nice.
5: This is kind of like, have you ever had spanakopita?
4: Yeah.
5: So this is kind of a little grab-and-go version of that.
4: Okay, what is that?
5: And now, so we're prepping our fillings here. So we've got the savory filling ready. Now this is guava paste.
0: Oh.
5: You know I love guava. I'm Puerto Rican, and
4: I love guava
5: and cheese as a dessert.
3: We
5: call it Romeo and Julieta, Romeo and Juliet, because it's salty sweet. And so you start off with the guava paste, and all you want to do is cut it in little slices, just like little pieces. And if you can't find guava paste, you can do any kind of sweet jam will work well for this.
4: Okay.
5: So strawberry, cherry, tropical, pineapple, whatever you can find. But you want something about this size, not too big. All right, then we are moving on to our pie crust. So,
3: you just buy a pie crust?
5: Yes.
3: That's great.
5: Store-bought pie crust. So much easier. I'm not going to. It's too hot.
0: It's summertime.
5: Come on. Yeah, first, we want to cut out the forms, right? So then we've got, so we cut it out first. Well, no, actually, the egg wash doesn't belong there. We'll bring the egg wash over here.
0: Oh, we're going to bring it over here. There's some over there already.
4: We don't have a brush.
5: Okay. Well, actually, you know what? We can give me the spinach. You can give me that spinach filling.
4: Here we go.
0: As a team.
5: Put a little spinach in there.
3: Okay.
5: All right. Let's make those guava and cheese empanadas over here.
3: What kind of cheese do you use?
5: All right. So for this, I'm doing cream cheese. Yes. And the cream cheese is like, it's got that nice sort of salty mix, and it's also just melts. It's so good in that soap. And then you put your little guava right there on top. Yeah, so simple. And it's literally guava. The recipe is the name. Then you brush it with your little egg wash right on the side here. Glue that down. Bend it over, right?
4: And you can
5: pinch it. And there's so many. I mean, you could do a fancy
3: fold. I did this one. Were you happy with that?
5: I like the little press. But here's the trick, too. You take your fork and you crimp it. And that's going to really lock in the...
4: Look at this.
5: This one, yes.
3: So did you do that?
5: I did not do that one. But that's our fancy culinary team here did that one. But that is another option, so you can fold it. And what actually a really good tip, too, is because when you're doing savory and sweet empanadas, you want people to be able to know what's inside. So this is like a fun tip for you guys. I like doing a little bit of food coloring, and you can just kind of brush. So for example, this is like the green food coloring, so we'll put it on the spinach. And you could just do like a little swipe there.
4: So this is spinach, and this is
5: the guava. So you can put a little pink food coloring.
3: Oh,
5: and that makes, especially when you've got a big crowd, that just makes it really easy to kind of grab and go. And so everybody knows what's inside without constantly being like, hey, what's this one?
3: One of these? Mm-hmm. Al, do you want one?
0: Sure.
5: You like that? Yeah.
3: Which kind? Sweet or savory?
0: I'll go with sweet.
5: Sweet. I love a sweet one. Yeah.
4: Oh, my God. Oh, yummy. Wow.
3: Really good.
5: So good. It's such a fun dessert. Like, I grew up eating these. This is like a classic. Sometimes as a kid, I would literally just eat the guava and the cheese, not even wait for the empanada.
4: This is so delicious.
5: So good.
0: What was your summer tradition growing up?
4: We just had, what did we do? Ran through a sprinkler and ate watermelon? I don't know.
5: I love it. That's how I do my weekends still.
3: I'm like, what did I eat? Popsicles. And frozen grapes.
5: That's
0: a good one.
3: Super
0: good.
3: Easy.
5: I love that. You know, sometimes when I, like my first job, I used to walk to work on summer mornings eating a popsicle to stay cool.
3: I love it.
4: Gotcha.
5: Breakfast.
0: Well, guys, you can catch Alejandra on season 2 of The Great American Recipe on PBS. And for these recipes and all the recipes from my block party, just scan the QR code right here with your smartphone.
4: You've been on the air since 7 a.m.
0: Yeah.
4: It is now almost 11 Eastern, and you're going to keep going?
3: How much longer is this block party?
0: I think around 1, 2 o'clock in the
3: afternoon. Wait, what?
0: No, I'm just joking. Okay. After the break, a double dutch lesson from the elite Brooklyn jumpers.
3: Ooh,
0: I wish you guys were staying. I'd love to see
3: I know. That's going to do some
5: jumping.
3: Oh, yeah.
0: Perfect activity.

0: This is where it all goes downhill.
1: Right.
0: We're jumping back into today's Today All Day's ultimate summer party. Tashima and our friends from the Elite Brooklyn Jumpers are back to teach us a thing or two. So, Tashima, what's happening?
2: Oh, no.
3: So, the guys are jumping together.
0: Oh.
3: So, this is their first time jumping double dutch.
0: The first time?
3: Their first time jumpers.
0: Okay, you got this, JJ.
3: JJ, come on. Pick your feet. Move up a little. Move back a little. Move back.
0: Okay, David.
3: So there you go.
0: David,
3: now they're both in.
0: Jordan. Okay. One more time. One more time. Right. Okay. Okay. David, hold on.
1: All right.
0: All right.
3: Wait.
1: Let's go, Jordan.
3: One at a time. Let JJ go first.
1: Go, yo. Okay.
0: Oh. Jordan's in.
3: Jordan's going in now.
4: Okay. Back up.
0: You
3: went in the wrong time.
0: You missed time.
3: Yes. Yeah.
0: So close.
1: One more time.
0: One more time. One more time.
1: I'm going first.
3: Go. Move back a little. Move back. Yep.
4: JJ, go.
1: Come on, Jay.
4: Go, JJ.
1: Come on.
0: Okay.
1: Come on, JJ.
0: Here we go. Professional. Get it. Get it. Oh, get it.
3: Oh,
0: get
3: it.
0: Oh, get it. Oh, oh. David and JJ sitting in a tree. K-I-S-S-I-N-G. Yeah.
3: Now that's a block party.
0: That's a
3: block party.
0: What is it about double dutch and block party?
3: It goes hand in hand, right? Like back in the days, you would jump double dutch. We look forward to block parties because that's an opportunity for us to go into the streets and show our skills.
0: Oh, Tashima, hold on a second.
3: Okay.
0: Hold on. Have you ever double dutch?
3: Yes.
0: All right. Okay, let's give Adam a shot here.
3: Come on, Adam. You got this.
0: Adam.
3: You got this.
0: Adam.
3: Adam.
0: Adam.
3: Adam.
0: Adam. Adam. Adam.
3: Come on.
0: Here we go.
4: Right into the middle.
3: Take your time.
0: Okay.
3: Now. Now.
0: Wait. Oh, wait. All right. All right. One more time. Set him up. Set him up.
3: Now.
0: Here we go.
3: Now.
5: Come a little closer.
6: Not closer to you.
3: Yep.
5: Yeah, that's good.
6: Now.
5: Run it.
6: Now.
3: Now.
6: Yep.
0: Yes. Oh, okay. You got half. That was good. One more. We're going to try one more time.
6: I'm going to try to jump in.
5: No, go in the middle.
0: Okay, go in the middle.
1: There you go.
6: Thank you.
0: All right. Oh, that's right. Pull those pants up, Adam.
1: That's right. You got it.
0: We don't need to see that. Nobody needs to see that.
5: Jump.
0: Yes. Yes. Yes. Yes.
3: Turn around, Adam.
0: Go, Adam. Go, Adam. Uh-oh. Uh-oh. Whoa. Hold on. Hold on. Whoa. Bring those bad boys up. That was close. Tashima, Elite Brooklyn Jumpers.
3: Thanks
0: for joining us. Okay, we're going to be right back. The block party next up.
3: That's our Brooklyn.
0: Don't go away. Oh, my gosh, that was close.

0: better to wrap things up than with our buddy Christina Tosi earlier in the program. She made a gooey, ooey, gooey skillet cookie. And if you want a fresh way to use seasonal produce, strawberry corn cookie bars.
1: That's right, Al.
0: I love that.
1: So strawberries are in season.
0: Yes.
1: Like, that's for me what screams summertime block party energy. These strawberry corn bars, they're my flavor story. They're the flavor story we're rocking at Milk Bar right now. We have a strawberry corn layer cake. We have strawberry corn cake truffles. We make our classic corn cookies and layer them with this pickled strawberry jam.
0: Wow.
1: You want to learn how to make it?
0: All right. Let's do
1: it. So it starts with some granulated sugar.
0: Uh-huh.
1: This is pectin. It's the stuff that makes
0: jam jelly.
1: Uh-huh. Right, exactly. And a little bit of salt. And we're going to whisk those together. Yeah. I'm going to put you to work.
0: Okay.
1: Like you haven't been working all day.
0: I'm telling you.
1: But when you love what you do, you never work a day in your life.
0: That's true.
1: So you whisk those ingredients together so there's no clumping or lumping.
0: Okay.
1: Then I'm going to whisk in some strawberry puree. So fun fact for people in strawberry land this season.
0: What's that?
1: The smaller the better, the redder the better. That is like my best advice when you are buying strawberries.
0: That.
1: Also, the strawberries that look a little bruised but are super duper fragrant, they're almost overly ripe. They don't look great to our eyes when we're shopping, but you want to know what? They're the best strawberries.
0: Especially
1: because they're the most ripe, so they have the most flavor. They're the most fragrant.
0: Okay.
1: If you're buying them at the market, sometimes they call them seconds.
0: Right.
1: They're the bruised.
0: So they're cheaper, but they're the most.
1: Ask
0: the most
1: person.
0: Flavorful.
1: Go to the back. They're the most flavorful. So once you get those liquid ingredients together. On a saucepan, medium heat, we're going to take these tiny little things. It's coriander. So it's going to just give this pickled strawberry jam just a little bit of edge.
0: Uh-huh.
1: And the reason that we're pickling this jam, because what's in the bowl here would be a delicious jam.
0: Right.
1: But the reason we're pickling it is a little bit of acid from that strawberry. It's still going to be sweet and fragrant.
0: Right.
1: But going in with this buttery corn sweet cookie, it's going to help.
0: Here, I'm going to put one of these. I hope I'm...
1: Get it out. I believe in you. Okay.
0: All right.
1: Oh, my
0: God. That's not going anywhere.
1: You got my back. Best sous chef ever.
0: Woo!
1: So the pickling is going to help a little bit of acidity with the sweetness and the butteriness, so it all measures up. So toast the coriander. We add a rice wine and a sherry vinegar to give it a little bit of that edge.
0: Okay.
1: Those things like sherry vinegar, the smell of sherry vinegar, it's something deeper. It gives a little edge. We bring that up to a boil. We fish out the coriander, and then we put this strawberry mixture in. Go for it. I love this. Do you bake a lot at home?
0: I'm not a great baker.
1: Stop.
0: Here's the thing. To me, baking is science, whereas just cooking is kind of like, ad libbing.
1: You want to know what? I'm the baker that's going to change you because I love to bake with the intuition of a cook.
0: Okay.
1: So taste this. This is what we're working with in strawberry, pickled strawberry jam land, right?
0: Wow.
1: It's acidic, but it also has the strawberry energy.
0: Yes.
1: Now on to corn bars.
0: Okay.
1: Flour.
0: Yep.
1: Cornmeal.
0: All right.
1: Salt, baking powder, baking soda, and this is the secret weapon. It's freeze-dried corn ground into a powder.
0: Oh, wow.
1: It's the secret to our strawberry corn cake,
0: our cookies. Gives it more of an intense corn flavor?
1: Exactly. We replace a little bit of traditional flour in a recipe with corn powder. Super secret sauce.
0: Wow.
1: You can find all the best corn recipes.
0: How did you even come up with that?
1: I just worked for a bunch of brilliant chefs and then found my voice.
0: Wow.
1: Okay, and like all good cookies, butter.
0: Yep.
1: Granulated sugar.
0: Of course.
1: Some egg. I'll mix those together. You're going to give me the dry ingredients, and this makes a really great corn cookie
0: So you
1: bar.
0: Want to do this by hand.
1: I love to do it by hand. You don't need a fancy mixer. If you don't have it, it's no big deal this season. This recipe we got you. If you just want some corn cookie energy or strawberry corn cake, we got you at Milk Bar outright. As that comes together, you basically get this great corn cookie batter. So it gets really brilliant and yellow as you mix. Now, greased, 8x8-inch corn. I grew up in Ohio, so what grows together goes together.
0: Ooh.
1: Strawberry and corn. Cornfields, the strawberry patches, they're right next to each other. Greased 8x8-inch pan. Rather than spreading this corn batter all the way across evenly, we're going to kind of give it peaks and valleys because we want a place for the strawberry, pickled strawberry jam that we made to come. So corn cookie to the edges, but we don't want to go full smooth because we want a place to dollop in the strawberry jam. So I'm going to let you dollop in the strawberry jam. I'm going to take some fresh strawberries, slice them just on the bias so that you get a little bit of that really nice strawberry seed hold moment.
0: I got to tell you,
1: which is really nice.
0: Everything
1: as well.
0: You know, this is going to be good because everything on its own is fantastic.
1: Well, that's really the secret for any great pastry chef or baker like me. Wow. So I like to put those fresh sliced strawberries from there. You bake them, you cool them,
0: and boom.
1: You got strawberry corn bars for your friends.
2: Yes. Strawberry corn bars.
1: Y'all have been crushing that strawberry life.
0: If you need some inspiration for your own summer block party, scan the QR code for these recipes. That does it. You have a great summer. Throw your own summer block party. Thanks to our sponsor. Thanks so much to all you guys. We love you. Have a great summer, everybody. Woohoo! I'm Al Roker. Bye-bye.

0: 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Welcome to Today.
1: Every day.
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1: The biggest names, only on Today.
0: See, we're coming in this early, right?
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0: Like I won the lottery.
3: How do you feel at this age, this stage? Liberated.
4: We're just getting started, folks.
3: Ain't no stopping us now.
4: The boys are back in town.

0: to today, all day's ultimate summer block party, the first of what we're hoping is many. I'm Al Roker. Of course, block parties are an American tradition, and for the first time ever, we're going to host our own right here on the Today Plaza, thanks to our good sponsor, Good and Gather, only at Target. Next 2 hours, we're cooking up an epic party featuring 10 chefs right here, serving 16 delicious recipes for a crowd. We got Adam Richman. He's going to be whipping up pulled pork, egg rolls. J.J. Johnson is grilling block party bites. The queen of dessert, Christina Tosi, will share her must-have summertime treats. 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Just scan the QR code at the bottom of your screen with your smartphone for all the recipes and more. All right, so guys, to your stations, and we're going to start off with Alejandra right now. So, of course, you know Alejandra Ramos. You've seen her here today and on her show. Okay, break, everybody, break. They're going to go play cornhole, and I want to find out, how did it get named Cornhole? Because it just sounds weird.
1: I don't know that one.
0: That's
1: yeah.
0: right.
1: Sounds
0: course,
1: a little weird.
0: Her show, The Great American Recipe on PBS. And so you're making something kind of interesting.
1: Yeah.
0: The muffuletta, which we've heard of.
1: Yes,
0: heard down in New Orleans.
1: These are a New Orleans classic and fave.
0: But you're making baby muffuletta.
1: Usually they're about this big.
0: Right,
1: but
0: huge.
1: Since it's a block party, we want to keep them kind of small for grab and go.
0: That's right. Okay.
1: Also, you want to be able to enjoy all the treats.
0: Yes.
1: I don't want to fill up on just one sandwich. So for this, the key thing about the muffuletta is the olive salad, right? So that's kind of like the spread.
0: Mm-hmm.
1: And we're going to make it in a food processor. We're
0: right.
1: starting with some of stuffed olives, like
0: right.
1: the green ones.
0: Like the manzanilla olives.
1: Yes, exactly. Then we're also going to do some of these calamatas. But
0: okay.
1: honestly, you can do a mix of whatever olives you have.
0: Sure.
1: Just make sure no pits.
0: Mm-hmm.
1: And then we're also going to do some capers. I
0: right.
1: love capers. These are briny. They're
0: uh-huh.
1: salty. Some pepperoncini peppers, garlic.
0: Of course.
1: You know, I don't do recipes
0: garlic.
1: Without garlic. And then this is giardiniera. So these are, it's an Italian mix of pickled vegetables.
0: Mm-hmm.
1: It's
0: oh,
1: so
0: I love
1: delicious.
0: Those.
1: You buy this in a jar.
0: Uh-huh.
1: So good on its own. But we're adding it here, and it's going to add a lot, like this nice tangy,
0: yep.
1: briny bite. We've got some olive oil, some lemon juice. That all goes in there. And what's great is, like, honestly, these are jars, basically,
0: mm-hmm.
1: right? So it's a bunch of jars into the food processor. You can do this by hand if you prefer, because then
0: right.
1: You can like, hand chop it.
0: Right.
1: You really want the little coarse. I'm having a little trouble here, Mr. Roker. You get it.
0: Okay, but you
1: know how food processor works. So you go, use that pulse button. You go to chop,
0: right.
1: chop, chop, chop. You want a nice coarse chop. It's going
0: like
1: to look
0: that?
1: Like this. You don't want a puree.
0: Could you make this ahead of time?
1: Actually, you should make it ahead of time,
0: okay.
1: right? Because that's why these sandwiches are so great.
0: Mm-hmm.
1: These sandwiches should be made up to 48 hours in advance because they taste better that way.
0: Because all the juices soak
1: yes.
0: into the bread.
1: You got it,
0: yeah.
1: sir. Yeah, so all of this olive spread gets in there. Mm-hmm. It soaks into the bread. I like going on both sides.
0: Oh, okay.
1: And then,
0: sides.
1: Yeah, both sides. And then we just build the sandwich, right?
0: Okay.
1: And we've got a whole variety of meats here. You can do the sopressata.
0: It's kind of dealer's choice, whatever you want to put in.
1: Whatever you want to do, whatever is on sale, whatever
0: mm-hmm.
1: your family or your friends love.
0: What
1: pile
0: is this?
1: It on. This is mortadella,
0: I'm
1: but
0: I'm not
1: it's,
0: a big fan of
1: yeah,
0: it.
1: Yeah, not a big yeah. So this you can also do like bologna if people
0: uh-huh.
1: like it. But honestly, it's do you worry more about the amount of meat.
0: Right.
1: So if you want to do a pound of meat, but you can pick and choose what you want. And then we're also using some provolone, which is really nice because that also has a little bit of spice,
0: uh-huh.
1: a little bit of kick to it. I love food with a lot of flavor.
0: Right.
1: Pile it together. So then we've got our beautiful sandwich here.
0: Mm-hmm.
1: And then here's the tip first.
0: Okay.
1: So I don't have it here, but if you have some plastic wrap,
0: right.
1: you wrap it up in plastic wrap. And then you're going to use a skillet or pile of cookbooks, and you weigh it down, and this is how you put it in the fridge.
0: Ah.
1: And you leave it for 48 hours
0: mm-hmm.
1: like this, and then we can do the cut. I will let you do the honors there. I like doing little triangles
0: little
1: almost.
0: Triangles.
1: I know, I should have told you that before. We got it. But it's great, and then because these are such kind of like...
0: They're loaded.
1: Stacks. Exactly, loaded. You want to do the little pin, but
0: in fact,
1: I love,
0: it's kind of like my uncle at our block party.
1: Totally loaded.
0: He used to get loaded.
1: Oh, he's loaded. Gotta love those guys. The olive kind of holds it down.
0: Mm-hmm.
1: Looks so fun.
0: Hold on.
1: What do you think about this?
0: Hold on. This is part of the problem with the block party. You're schwitzing.
1: Oh,
0: you're schwitzing.
1: It's that summer heat.
0: We're schwitzing
1: here.
0: That's
1: how you know you're having a good time. I love it.
0: And so, especially with the heat, you want something like nice and cool and refreshing.
1: Exactly. Cool and refreshing. We've got some fresh fruit, but here's a fun way to do it. So we're doing these DIY charcuterie cups. So you can buy these little paper cups at the store. You can get them online.
0: Right.
1: And then all you do is you can layer in your like meats and cheese and some rosemary.
0: Mm-hmm.
1: And you can also make little skewers like with the like the fresh mozzarella balls here. You know, everything here is a little, it's a little warm today.
0: This is what people are going to have.
1: This is what it's going to be like, right? But that's good. And so then you put those in.
0: This is brilliant, so you can just walk around.
1: Look how gorgeous, yeah. You can walk around with it, and that way you don't have people like pulling it off the charcuterie shelf.
0: That is fantastic.
1: What do you think about that?
0: Let me try a little manchego.
1: Love this. Mm. Also, do you know how to make a charcuterie rose?
0: No.
1: Look at these guys, right?
0: How do you do that?
1: Okay, so this is like

0: You can flip it out.
1: Oh.
0: And that's how you get your
1: my
0: rose.
1: Gosh.
0: Look, I mean, isn't that just the cutest
1: that's,
0: thing?
1: That's amazing.
0: So these are great
1: and
0: for this party,
1: you've got,
0: or these are
1: you've
0: great
1: got
0: for
1: the salami rose.
0: Yeah,
1: right over here, we've got Chef David Rose.
0: She's exactly.
1: Which is very, very, very fitting.
0: Chef, we've got two roses.
1: What a great idea.
0: I love it, though.
1: And so when you do these things,
0: yeah.
1: how far in advance could you put this out?
0: Or okay, well, this you want it. You can prep this in advance, but keep it chilled until you serve it, and then you can put it out, and then people do it. So
1: fantastic.
0: This is, yeah.
1: Alejandra,
0: but those guys definitely make them way in advance.
1: Make them in advance.
0: Yes.
1: That's great. Hey, don't forget, catch Alejandra on season 2 of PBS's The Great American Recipe, Mondays at 9. Well, next up, we're going to be turning up the heat on this party with one of our 30 Rock neighbors, Chef J.J. Johnson, right over there.
2: Woo!
1: J.J.
0: Hey, J.J.
1: You know him from his... Oh, let's kind of walk over. We're going to walk over this way.
2: I'm ready for
1: Chef,
2: you.
1: Chef J.J., you know his fabulous restaurant here in New York. In fact, one, when you guys finish up, go down to the concourse so you can check out J.J.'s field trip. Well, today, he's going to be grilling lemon pepper prawns with a signature collard green salad. Good to see
3: you, sir. Good to see you, too.
1: Hey.
4: How's everything?
1: Oh, everything's great. Ready for the summer?
3: I'm in it.
1: This is it.
3: I got the fit.
1: You're going by.
3: You said I'm coming to a block party. You got to look right at the block party.
1: Got the shorts, got the kicks.
3: So,
1: looking good.
3: Today's all about lemon pepper prawns.
1: Okay.
3: So how's your pepper game?
1: My pepper game is strong.
3: It's
1: I like
3: strong?
1: The pepper.
3: You so
1: like
3: this is going to be spicy, all right?
1: Okay.
3: So onion powder, garlic powder, black pepper.
1: It's so humid.
3: Humid. It got stuck.
1: Look at this.
3: Look at it.
1: They are literally rock hard because it's so humid. That's crazy.
3: You added some pepper flakes. Can you get it in there?
1: Hold
3: Use
1: on.
3: That spatula. Get it in there. Get in there, Al. Hold on. I got
1: wow.
3: you.
1: I've never seen that before.
3: Coagulation.
1: Woo!
3: And then fresh lemon zest.
1: Oh, okay.
3: Right, that's the trick.
1: Yeah.
3: All right? And then the Good & Gather olive oil.
1: Uh-huh.
3: Then mix that up for me.
1: All righty.
3: So you mix that up.
1: Now, let me. You said prawns. What's the difference between prawns and shrimps? If you can't get... prawns, could you use shrimp?
3: You can use shrimp. You can use really a large shrimp. The great thing about prawns is they come from like three places in the world. Costa Rica, Australia, and Nigeria.
1: Okay. Oh,
3: so, cool. And they come in many different sizes. I like to have my prawns with the head on.
1: Uh-huh.
3: But, and then they look like this.
1: Right.
3: And then you just put these, boom. You put these right on the grill. You don't want the grill too hot because you don't want to smoke it up, but you want a little bit of that sizzle, right?
1: Sure.
3: And when you talk about summertime, are you ready for summer? Prawns or shrimp talk summer.
1: Yeah. And the great thing is they cook up fairly quick.
3: They cook quickly. This is great for large groups.
1: Mm-hmm.
3: You're trying to figure out what to do with family coming over.
1: Right.
3: Go get some large
1: Not
3: shrimp.
1: Not everybody eats meat.
3: Exactly.
1: So that's perfect.
3: And
1: now,
3: then,
1: once you've got your shrimp,
3: once you've got
1: prawns,
3: the shrimp now, Al, come on now. It's all about this lemon pepper sauce.
1: Uh-oh.
3: All right? This is when you turn it up. So there's some hot sauce in here. So your favorite hot sauce, honey,
1: yeah,
3: a lot of lemon, and then you just drop that on top.
1: Oh,
3: now, that looks. Does that not look good?
1: It looks good. Let's see
3: come
1: how
3: Come on, I'm going to jump in there with you.
1: Oh, that's fantastic. Mm. Sweet, spicy, the lemon. Man, that is good.
3: Now listen, I can stay here all day and eat this with
1: you. We could, but we've got other things to do.
3: Well, let's jump into collard greens.
1: Oh, yeah, the collard greens.
3: Now, we're not braising collard greens.
1: Oh, okay.
3: These are not your mama's collard greens.
1: Mm-mm.
3: This is raw collard greens.
1: Okay, which you always think, wow, it's so tough. You couldn't eat it
3: no,
1: raw.
3: No, but that's the great thing about collard greens. They're versatile.
1: Mm-hmm.
3: They're affordable now.
1: Right.
3: I used to want to say cheap, but they're not
1: no,
3: cheap no,
1: no
3: more.
1: No, nothing's cheap
3: they're
1: anymore.
3: They're affordable. And this is a great thing. So you make this beautiful coconut dressing.
1: So what did you, what was it, like a toasted?
3: So some toasted cumin seeds.
1: Okay.
3: And you got to toast the cumin seeds because you want to get that effervescent.
1: Mm-hmm.
3: You want to bring it to life. So lime juice.
1: Yeah.
3: Coconut milk.
1: And if I can, just for a second, I want our
3: What's
1: we,
3: going
1: we
3: on?
1: Can't do this without our crew. Let's take a look at our stage crew. They got to bring stuff
3: Put
1: in
3: it all
1: and
3: together.
1: Out in this heat. They're getting this thing done. Thank you, guys. You guys are doing a great
3: so
1: job. We really
3: some,
1: appreciate
3: some
1: that.
3: Mustard here.
1: Uh-huh.
3: Ginger.
1: Yeah.
3: And then if you want it spicy, right, you can put a little bit of chipotle. I like to put it all out.
1: It's got a little smokiness in
3: exactly.
1: there.
3: Exactly. And then you blend that up.
1: Okay.
3: All right.
1: So that's your dressing.
3: So, collard greens, you like the stems?
1: I do like the stem.
3: Well, so if you like the stems like me and Al, you can keep the stems in, or you can just pull it.
1: Okay.
3: And what I like to do with the stems is I pickle them.
1: Oh, nice.
3: So there's no waste, right?
1: You're right.
3: So humid out here, Al.
1: Nothing's working.
3: Nothing's working right. And then you just roll them up really nice.
1: And you're basically going to chiffonade it?
3: Yeah. So if anybody ever comes to Rockefeller Center, go down to Field Trip.
1: Hell yeah.
3: By Rice Bowl Shop.

0: Opened a new one.
1: Where?
0: Right in front of Columbia University, 114th Street and Broadway.
1: Those students are going to love that.
0: So, you heard Allie say that the students are going to love it. Send your kids to Columbia.
1: That's it. That's the main reason to do it. So, you end up with something looks like this.
0: Something like this. And then, you add in the beautiful ingredients. Some red onions. Some cucumbers.
1: Right.
0: Candy cashews. Ooh. You can buy those in the store now. Azuki red beans. And azuki red beans. And then that dressing, right? And you just drizzle that right on top. And you mix that up. Yeah, what you think? This is my famous collard green salad.
1: Man. This is bright. It's fresh.
0: And you can put those prawns right on top.
1: You can add some chicken to it,
0: some swordfish.
1: Layer this bad boy.
0: Exactly. All the things that speak summer. You know, I just mix it up. But, you know, block parties for me are a thing.
1: That's fantastic. Thank you, sir. We appreciate that. Chef JJ, thank you so much. Guess what? We are just getting started here on the Ultimate Summer Block Party on today, all day. J.J. Johnson's going to be back in our next hour with another delicious recipe. Coming up, then we're talking Mr. Adam Richman, my man, going to show us how Brooklyn does a block party with a crowd-pleasing recipe for the perfect handheld bite. And our own Today contributor, Joy Bauer, is here with two tasty and nutritious recipes. Everybody's going to love all that more as the Today Summer Block Party.

0: Seattle's ultimate summer block party. We're here on the plaza cooking fun with a few of our faves. Nobody knows how to throw a party like my good buddy, TV personality, Adam Richmond. He's so good, I screwed up his name. He's here with a delicious appetizer fit for the whole neighborhood. Don't forget, scan the QR code below for the recipe. So what do we got cooking, my friend?
1: We have pulled pork egg rolls.
0: Ooh.
2: Super delicious, right? Like pulled that. Pork egg rolls.
0: Wow, everybody loves egg rolls. Everybody loves pulled pork.
1: Exactly. So you can do this with store-bought stuff, but if you wanted to go from scratch, let's start with from-scratch coleslaw. So
0: What
1: we have is green cabbage, red cabbage, and carrots, and I salted it to get this excess moisture out of it.
0: Pro tip.
1: Yeah, well, the moisture is going to obviously break down.
0: So that keeps your coleslaw from getting watery.
1: Watery and that nice, thick, rich dressing breaking down. So we have some mayo, so if you wouldn't mind. We have some Dijon, we have some pickle juice, salt, sugar, pepper, and celery salt.
0: Boom.
1: So it's instead of just creamy and sweet, which is what most slaw is.
0: Right.
1: But again, feel free to use
0: whatever you want to do. No
1: precisely.
0: Judgment.
1: Now, you can buy pulled pork from your favorite barbecue spot. You can make it. I know that I gave the good people at Today Food a recipe for my buddy Myron Mixon where you can make the best. Winningest man in competition barbecue.
0: Yep.
1: And he gave me a recipe for how to make pulled pork in your oven. So this will take roughly 4 hours start to finish. You could shred it with porks. You could just, with forks rather. You could just pull it apart with your hands. And you want to get it in chunks. That's excellent. Just mix it all up so it's all covered. And the cool thing with the slaw is the longer it sits in your fridge, the better the flavor is going to be. So again, you can pull it off into big chunks, hence pulled pork.
0: Yes.
1: Break it up so that you can work with it into the small egg rolls.
0: Okay.
1: So once we have it, you can mix it with your sauce. You can heat it up with your sauce.
0: All right.
1: And we have our egg roll wrappers. You can use water. You can use an egg wash. But basically, we're going to put water around the edges. So that's basically our glue because there's enough starch on it. And then, again, you can use any pork you wish.
0: Yeah.
1: You can use char siu, whatever you want. But I like old school pulled pork. I used to get some from a guy in Cabot, Arkansas, at Mean Pig Barbecue.
0: Wow.
1: And I used to get really delicious stuff. And then, again, the slaw of your choice. So I like this one because it's not so sweet. Because barbecue sauce tends to come with its own inherent sweetness.
0: Yep.
1: Then I put like just a drizzle of barbecue sauce right down the center of it, because it's already going to have a little bit of juiciness, if you will, from the actual
0: now,
1: pork.
0: Now, slow down on that fold. Now, show us how you do it.
1: So we go over and tuck it.
0: Okay.
1: Then bring the edges in as best we can.
0: Right.
1: And then roll her on up.
0: There you go.
1: And then we have that water to seal. Well, it doesn't tear apart because we're on a 102-degree day on the plaza.
0: Woo!
1: All right. Now, you can do this in a deep fryer or you can pan fry.
0: Mm-hmm.
1: You want an oil that's going to get to 355 degrees. You want some with a low smoke point.
0: Okay.
1: So peanut oil, excellent for frying. Uh-huh. Safflower, also really good. Again, you want to lay stuff down away from you so you don't look like the Phantom of the Opera, if you can. So you want to keep it. I usually try to do the wrap side down because then it sort of sticks.
0: Okay.
1: So you want to get it till it's golden brown.
0: Mm-hmm.
1: You don't want to overcrowd the pan because obviously it's going to lower the amount of energy to actually make it. So we have a few of these cooking away. And then finally,
0: and I noticed there's like, you can have a dipping sauce of your choice.
1: So I'll give you my favorite peanut sauce, and it is the easiest thing ever. Creamy peanut butter, hot water, sriracha, and garlic.
0: Wow.
1: Oh,
0: that's,
1: you like?
0: That's fantastic.
1: See, and it's, the nice thing is it's a big, like, flavor punch without being super intense with the ingredients. So literally just use the hot water to get the peanut butter where you want it, olive oil and garlic in the pan, and then hot sauce if you need it.
0: Now, could you get to this point?
1: Yeah.
0: Put these in the fridge.
1: And to tighten them up.
0: To tighten them up.
1: 100%.
0: And so they're done ahead, and all you have to do the day of the party, drop them in the oven.
1: Exactly what I do. Coming from a Jewish family, the fact that my cousins always want pulled pork egg rolls makes me feel some kind of way. But yeah, that's exactly what I do. Make them in advance. And the same thing, the slaw intensifies with the flavor. So too does the pork when it's soaking up all the sauce and those fibers. It's sacrilegious, if you will.
0: But so delicious.
1: So delicious.
0: It's delicious sacrilegious.
1: It's sacrilegious deliciousness.
0: The best. Thank you, buddy. All
1: you guys having a good block party?
0: Adam Richmond, ladies and gentlemen. Now, you always got to love at a bark party. You kind of mosey along the block. You walk around, and then you see a good buddy. And look, oh, my gosh, look who I just happened to run into. Joy Bauer.
3: Hello.
0: So good to see you.
3: So great to see
0: our Today nutrition and health expert. We always count on her to bring some healthy and hearty dishes to the party. And you've got a little something fun, a little something, a little cooling right
3: now.
0: Especially on a day like today.
3: Yes. And are we going to start right now?
0: Yeah, let's do it.
3: Amazing. Okay, so the first thing that I'm going to do, and you know that healthy food is my love language.
0: Of course.
3: So everything here is super simple. It's easy to make in bulk because I have massive block parties pretty much every weekend.
0: Do you really?
3: And also, it's totally scrumptious and seasonal. So we're starting with watermelon feta bites.
0: Well, right now, watermelon is at its peak.
3: Absolutely.
0: Yes.
3: And so I'm going to show you very quickly how I cut it because this will make the process very simple.
0: Uh-huh.
3: So I like to cut sticks, watermelon sticks, okay, just like this, because then you very easily can produce a mass amount of these little cubes. And I should also say, we're using watermelon now.
0: Uh-huh.
3: You can swap in honeydew, cantaloupe,
0: sure,
3: even chunks of pineapple. I did it with mango the other day.
0: Oh, wow.
3: It was delicious. Yeah.
0: Huh.
3: So now it's about skewering.
0: Right.
3: So we put the watermelon on a stick.
0: Mm-hmm.
3: We have naturally sweet, juicy watermelon,
0: sure,
3: coupled by feta, because everything's better with feta.
0: Better with feta.
3: And so it's important when you're buying feta for this one, you don't want to get the crumbled, you want to get the cubes.
0: Right.
3: Right. So we put this on, and now it's all about the mint. So this is going to be a nice aromatic mint leaf.
0: Right.
3: And we need something to drizzle on it.
0: Sure.
3: So let's take this. Now, normally, I would do a balsamic glaze.
0: Mm-hmm.
3: You get that zesty,
0: ooh,
3: tangy deliciousness.
0: Right.
3: But I also tried it with hot honey.
0: Ooh.
3: Pesto, barbecue sauce. Honestly, anything works. Let me open this. All done. Got, want to do that? Give it a squirt. Right over there.
0: Here we go.
3: And you like pesto also, right?
0: Oh, yeah.
3: And so you actually have the perfect combination of this juicy, salty, savory, creamy.
0: And what's great about this is kind of salt, sweet.
3: Yes. And you can make a great big platter, alternating the fruits as well. Even though I'm a little biased to watermelon, but really anything works.
0: I've never met anybody who had a watermelon bias.
3: But we all love watermelon.
0: Okay.
3: A bias towards watermelon.
0: I love watermelon.
3: I sing songs about watermelon.
0: Now corn is out there. The sweet seasonal corn.
3: Love corn. And so this is a southwestern corn salad that really complements anything that you're making. Hot dogs, burgers, steaks, chicken, anything that you are grilling, this will go with it. So I'm going to show you a little trick to get the kernels off of your corn.
0: Okay.
3: And by the way, you can also, if you want, swap in frozen corn or canned corn. But right now, ears of corn are, go for it. Okay. So we have a large bowl here.
0: Uh-huh.
3: Then you're going to take a smaller bowl, invert it down below.
0: Right.
3: You put your corn on top. You take your knife and you slice it off like that. And what that does is it catches all the kernels, because if you do it on a chopping block, sometimes they scatter all over the place and they go a little wild.
0: So it all catches them.
3: But you know what I also like to do? I just put it on the side just like this.
0: Uh-huh.
3: And I slice
0: it like that.
3: Yeah.
0: Yeah.
3: So either way, you get your kernels off. Now, here are our kernels.
0: Okay.
3: You're
0: going to
3: toss them on the skillet. You can also start with grilled corn on the cob, and then you could skip this step.
0: I was just going to say, because that's what I do. I like to, especially if we have extra, I just grill it up and put it in a...
3: You're going
0: to
3: make the salad.
0: Yeah. Boom.
3: And so I have a little bit of olive oil here, and we're just going to saute it for about 7 minutes. We want to get these beautiful char marks. Yes. And when you do this, if you're not going to use your grilled corn, I'm going to tell you, Al, the kitchen starts to literally smell like buttered popcorn.
0: Ooh.
3: And sometimes you get some jumping actions, too, from the corn itself. Pop, pop, pop. Yes. Now we're going to build it.
0: Okay.
3: So we have our corn here, and we're going to put in. You're going to scoop this in. This is a can of rinsed and drained black beans.
0: Okay.
3: I have chopped red bell pepper.
0: Right.
3: Lots of color. Now we're going to put in red onion.
0: Okay.
3: The hardest part about this is just doing the chopping, and honestly, I'll chop the night before, jalapenos and cilantro.
0: Okay.
3: And now we're going to dress it up a little bit. Give this a mix first. I'm going to come around here.
0: Okay.
3: And I'm going to add in some lime juice.
0: Nice brightness.
3: Yes. And a little bit of olive oil. We don't have extra olive oil here, but I would put in a little bit more of extra virgin olive oil.
0: Okay.
3: A little bit of cumin, honestly, because I love a bit of a kick, and salt and pepper. And this is ready to go. But what did we mention before?
0: Everything's better with feta.
3: Right. So this time you're going to use crumbles.
0: Okay.
3: And you're going to put a little bit on top. And honestly, this platter will be the hit of a party. It's so delicious.
0: Try.
3: Yeah. Here you go. I wish I had an extra fork. What do you think?
0: Oh, that's great.
3: So easy, and you could double and triple the recipe so that you could make a great big batch. what I do is called mob meals because we have so much family in the backyard all the time. So,
0: well, in Brooklyn, mob meal means something else. That's another story.
3: It just means extra large, gigantic, healthy food. Well,
0: all righty, Joy, thank you. It's always good to see you, dear. All right, for this recipe and all the recipes from our block party, just scan the QR code below with your smartphone. Coming up next, we got Chef Jordan Andino. He's going to share a summer barbecue staple with a twist you do not want to miss. And David Rose joins us to make delicious mac and cheese bites. Let me tell you, I've had these before. They will change your life. The fun continues after Al's ultimate summer block party. Stay

0: We are back with more from Al's Ultimate Summer Block Party. I am joined now by Chef Jordan Andino. Give it up for Jordan.
1: Let's go!
0: Yeah. He is the chef and co-founder of the Carriage House here in New York. Jordan's also going to share his recipe for a really interesting summer barbecue staple. Okay, chicken wings, yes, but yeah. No, there's a twist. What is that twist?
1: All right, this is chicken adobo wings. Now, Al, chicken adobo is a national dish of the Philippines.
0: Oh, by the way, I got to mention, scan the QR code below to follow along and get the recipe.
1: Yes,
0: all right,
1: now. Check it out. Okay, Filipinos are known for chicken adobo, okay?
0: Uh-huh.
1: It's soy, garlic, vinegar braised chicken. I turn that into a chicken wing because that's perfect for a summer block party,
0: all right? All right, grab and go.
1: So what we're going to do is we're going to start here with some sugar cane vinegar called Datu Puti.
0: Okay, then if you can't get that, what could you use?
1: Regular white vinegar.
0: Okay,
1: Or even rice wine vinegar.
0: Oh, okay.
1: Yeah. This is dark soy. It's more concentrated on the salinity.
0: Mm-hmm. Yeah.
1: And give it a little bit more flavor. And then right here, this is some oyster sauce because you always need that sweet element.
0: Okay.
1: And whenever I cook, I love to have a sweet, so that's some sriracha right there.
0: Oh, so a little spice.
1: But I definitely got to have that spice. Once it's in there, you're going to give it a nice little whisk.
0: Uh-huh.
1: Do that up.
0: Okay.
1: So once it whisks, what you want to do is you're going to throw your wings in there. As the wings sit, they need to marinate.
0: Okay.
1: I would say at minimum 4 to 6 hours.
0: Could you leave it overnight?
1: Leaving it overnight would be best.
0: Okay.
1: Yeah, at minimum 4 to 6 hours overnight, you're going to do it. So you're just gonna let it sit, make sure everything's fully submerged, ready to go.
0: Okay.
1: Once you have that, then we'll get to it. Now, you're gonna make your breading, okay? Because you want that nice little texture.
0: Okay.
1: Right? Chicken wings, when you want them crisp,
0: sure.
1: You gotta have it. So now we're gonna put in a little bit of a bay leaf. We're gonna get this going, and we're just gonna chop this up.
0: Zoom.
1: Chop up the bay leaves. You want everything nice and homogeneous in terms of the texture.
0: Okay.
1: Once that's done, you throw it into your bowl.
0: Right.
1: And then you add your seasoning and your flavor. Of course, you need to accent a little bit of salt, garlic powder, onion powder to help elevate that base flavor, some brown sugar to balance it out, and then some paprika because paprika is always delicious.
0: Could you use smoked if you like?
1: You could use smoked, especially if you're going barbecue on a grill.
0: Okay.
1: I would definitely say that works. Then here's the trick, cornstarch.
0: Oh.
1: The crispiest wings in the world, cornstarch.
0: Wow,
1: yeah,
0: pro tip.
1: Cornstarch,
0: everyone. Cornstarch.
1: So you put it in. Once it's there, give it a nice little whisk. There you go.
0: Okay.
1: And it's ready to rock. So all from there. Wings have marinated 46 hours at best overnight.
0: Mm-hmm.
1: So we're just gonna throw them in there.
0: So you dredge them in here?
1: We're just gonna dredge them right here. And you just toss everything ready to go. Like so, oops. Toss it up, Al. There you go, look at that. Crispy wings, and then once they're done, you have a napkin right there for you. And once they're done, they look like this. So now from this point, you can either deep fry them, you can bake them.
0: Right.
1: You can even roast them.
0: Could you grill them?
1: You can grill them for sure.
0: Okay.
1: It would be delicious. Now what we're gonna do is we're gonna make our dip. Every wing needs a dip.
0: Every wing needs a dip.
1: Every wing needs a dip. I don't.
0: Everybody say together. Every wing needs a dip.
1: There you go. All right. So now what we're going to do is we'll start with a base of sour cream. Mm-hmm. Lemon juice is going to elevate all those flavors.
0: Could you use like a Greek yogurt if you're
1: Greek yogurt? Labneh would work really well.
0: Okay.
1: Creme fraiche if you want to get fancy.
0: Okay.
1: Take your pick. Now we have coconut milk.
0: Oh.
1: Coconut cream, coconut
0: full fat,
1: milk work.
0: Full fat cream.
1: Yeah, you want all of that.
0: That's right.
1: That's going to give you that nice island flavor. Add some sugar and some salt to help accent that. There you go, Al. Best sous chef ever right here, by the way. Come on, Al. All right, there you go.
0: Okay.
1: So then,
0: that's your dip.
1: That's your dip. So then you have your wings and your dip. Please, this is for you to try.
0: Here we go.
1: Come on, let's
0: do it. By the way, what about you for summer? What was summer like for you, Jordan?
1: Growing up, summer for me was my birthday's in the summer. So all of these barbecues, grilled skewers, chicken wings, and big familial gatherings in hot East Coast humidity. that was my summer. What do you think of the wing?
0: These are amazing.
1: They're good, right? Oh. You have texture, you have spice, a little bit of sweet, and of course that coconut cream comes in.
0: Wow.
1: Oh, yeah.
0: That's fantastic.
1: How good is that?
0: Wow. And you can, make up a big batch.
1: Man, so many.
0: Jordan, always good to see you.
1: Thank you, Al.
2: Appreciate it, man.
0: Have a great summer.
1: We're doing it.
0: Hey, don't forget, catch Jordan on his Netflix show, Cook at All Costs.
1: That's right.
0: Right next door, we got another. You know what's interesting? All these chefs are too darn good looking.
3: Got to keep up with you, Al.
0: Right here, my man, chef, cookbook author David Rose. Putting a spin on an old favorite, mac and cheese. Here's the difference. It makes it a perfect little portable snack for any block party. You have done this on the show before.
3: Yeah.
0: Life changer.
3: Yes, sir. Yes, sir. You know, it's all about portion control. Somebody's taking too much of the mac and cheese. You go, and there's no more left. So portion control.
0: Right.
3: You got 20 guests, make 20 portions.
0: There you go.
3: Yeah.
0: Boom. All right. So how do we get started?
3: All right. So first things first, you want to make our cheese sauce. So that starts with a simple rule. So, you know, equal parts fat, equal parts flour.
0: Right.
3: So you want to carefully, you want to whisk that for me, Al?
0: Okay, you bet.
3: As, you know, you add the flour little by little. You want the flour to dissolve into the butter.
0: Right.
3: And that's going to be our thickening agent. So,
0: so
3: little
0: this
3: by
0: is
3: little.
0: Basically a roux?
3: Exactly. You know, so it's going to be a thickening agent, make it nice and creamy. Nice and saucy. All right, so once that's all in there, we're going to put the heavy cream in there once that comes together. So you cook that till, you know, it's not clumpy anymore and
0: right.
3: it's smooth.
0: Right.
3: And it's roux-like. It looks kind of like a peanut butter kind of, you know, base.
0: Okay.
3: All right? So as you do that, little by little, you're adding heavy cream, you know? And
0: all
3: why
0: right.
3: not milk, you know? If we're going to do it, let's do
0: let's
3: it. Let's
0: go.
3: Not
0: Come
3: skimp.
0: On.
3: You know, it's summertime.
0: Because they're small
3: yeah,
0: portions.
3: Yeah, they're small bites. So, you know, every little bit counts. A little bit of heavy cream. And you bring that to a boil.
0: A boil.
3: Yeah. So
0: okay.
3: once you do that by doing that slowly like that right there, getting all those clumps out, mm-hmm. making that nice creamy sauce.
0: Smooth.
3: Because you gotta have a creamy mac and cheese.
0: Of course you
3: know? You
0: do.
3: All right. So once that comes up, what you wanna do is you wanna temper the eggs in there. The eggs
0: okay.
3: are gonna get it nice and stiff because a lot, I'm gonna leave that right here.
0: Oh,
3: I'm gonna show
0: okay.
3: you the tempering part.
0: Oh,
3: right now.
0: You're gonna go
3: yeah,
0: from that.
3: Because normal
0: to that.
3: Mac and cheese, when it
0: right.
3: has the roux,
0: yes.
3: it's gonna fall apart and be creamy, which is great.
0: Right.
3: But we want bite, so you kinda wanna stiffen it up some.
0: Right.
3: So the egg's gonna do that.
0: Gotcha.
3: You don't wanna just add the egg in there because it's gonna curdle.
0: Right.
3: So little by little, we call this tempering. So you're gonna take that whisk, little by little, and incorporate that roux, that bechamel base in there, little by little. And that's going to incorporate the egg, get it nice and thickened and
0: mm-hmm.
3: stiff.
0: Without overheating.
3: Without overheating, exactly. See? So these little things right here make all the difference.
0: Pro tip, baby.
3: Pro tip, baby.
0: Pro tip.
3: All right? So once you get that nice and tempered and it's brought the eggs up to the same temperature of that, you're going to put that back into here.
0: Uh-huh.
3: Yes. There you go. You've done it a time or two before, haven't you, Al?
0: Yeah, I know.
3: There
0: I've
3: you
0: never,
3: go.
0: I've not,
3: it's
0: never done the egg tempering.
3: Uh-huh. See? These little things right here, these little chefy tricks make everything. So you whisk that all together.
0: Tricks.
3: And while you're doing that, you're going to turn the heat off or turn it down. Then we're going to add our cheeses in there. So
0: okay.
3: cheddar cheese,
0: mm-hmm.
3: sharp cheddar is a must in
0: yes.
3: there.
0: Oh, yeah.
3: You guys like cheddar cheese?
2: Yeah.
3: They like cheddar cheese.
0: Sadly,
3: all right.
0: We can't give you one. I wish we could. But
3: I'm going to sneak you one. Don't tell Al, okay?
0: Uh-oh.
3: All right. So cheddar cheese.
0: Uh-huh.
3: All right. We're going to put a little bit of Parmesan for that nice kind of
0: oh.
3: nutty sharpness.
0: Uh-huh.
3: And this we get real creative. You like Monterey, you like Swiss, you like Pepper Jack, do what you want to do. We are smoking and grilling, so smoke Gouda.
0: Oh, yeah.
3: Boom, like that.
0: Everything's Gouda
3: uh-huh.
0: with Gouda.
3: Gouda with Gouda, yes, sir. And then we have our seasoning. Salt, smoked paprika, garlic, and black pepper.
0: Mm-hmm.
3: All right. So once that's all incorporated, Al, we want to slide over here.
0: Okay.
3: We have our noodles pre-cooked.
0: All right.
3: These are elbow mac and cheese right
0: uh-huh.
3: here. But, you know, I like using cavatappi sometimes.
0: Right.
3: Those ridges kind of bring all that cheese together.
0: That's right.
3: All right. So we have our cheese sauce, Al.
0: Right.
3: This is the fun part. We're going to count it down. That's the cheese sauce, which is nice and melted
0: mm-hmm.
3: and incorporated. We're going to add the elbow into there.
0: Okay.
3: So I'm going to have you guys count it down. On three, Al's going to pour. Y'all ready?
0: Uh-oh.
3: All right. So one. Add in here. There we go.
0: Oh.
3: You're going to add that in there. Put that there, Al.
0: Oh.
3: There you go. There you go.
0: I was confused. Okay.
3: Add it in there.
0: Would
3: so
0: have been a lot messier. Would have been
3: right.
0: a lot messier.
3: There we go. All right. So three, two, one. There you go.
0: Oh.
3: All right. Thank
0: All
3: you,
0: right.
3: guys. All right. Then you get that nice and mixed together and nice and creamy and dreamy.
0: Ooh.
3: Everything nice and incorporated, right?
0: Mm-hmm.
3: Doesn't
0: right.
3: that look good?
0: Oh, my
3: now
0: God.
3: Now, you could eat that the way it is right now.
0: Of course you could.
3: You know, but you could add even more flavor by smoking it out. So what I like doing is I spray this so it releases a little
0: uh-huh.
3: bit of cooking spray.
0: Right.
3: And on the bottom, I like adding breadcrumbs.
0: Oh, sure.
3: And I like adding cheese. It's going to give it texture
0: mm-hmm.
3: and a nice crunchy exterior and also allow it to release.
0: Okay, when your mom made baked macaroni.
3: Yes, sir.
0: Cheese.
3: Yeah.
0: Breadcrumbs on top?
3: Breadcrumbs on top sometimes,
0: okay.
3: yes. Right. Uh-huh.
0: Yeah.
3: I know sometimes in some households, breadcrumbs is sacrilegious,
0: yeah,
3: but I'm all about
0: no,
3: texture.
0: We're all, no.
3: I'm a texture junkie.
0: Yeah.
3: So we're
0: going to
3: add some Parmesan cheese in there as well.
0: Okay.
3: Give it nice texture. Yes, there we go, Al. See? I love this. Doesn't it look good already, my friend?
0: Oh, my gosh.
3: There we go. All right. Now we're going to take a scoop.
0: Oh,
3: and we're
0: going like
3: to go ahead and put
0: soup.
3: It in there. Yeah.
0: Mm-hmm.
3: So the great thing about this is it's a one or two bite, depending how hungry you are.
0: Sure.
3: And it really kind of, you know, drives home that portion
0: and
3: control.
0: You
3: yeah.
0: And you don't really feel bad about
3: no,
0: it.
3: No, you don't feel bad.
0: Uh-huh.
3: All right.
0: So you would put, and you
3: uh-huh.
0: put that in
3: and
0: the
3: And a little
0: oven?
3: Bit of Parmesan cheese on top of that as well. Yeah. So
0: could
3: we
0: you,
3: can do
0: if you had your grill going.
3: Yeah.
0: And you had like a hot side and a cool side.
3: Yes.
0: Could you put that in there?
3: This right here, this recipe, I actually smoke it in that big green egg.
0: Oh.
3: Yeah, uh-huh, or the grill. But
0: oh,
3: you
0: the
3: could
0: big
3: also,
0: green egg.
3: Yeah,
0: Can't
3: so you know, they're small, they cook pretty quickly.
0: Sure.
3: 15, 18 minutes, and what you have is crispy, decadent, creamy bites. I'm going to let you be the judge, Al.
0: That's fantastic.
3: Right? I'm going to join you, my friend. Cheers. Block party to end all block parties with this right here, my friend.
0: Hey, tell me, David, did you go, when you were a kid, did you go camping or anything like that? What did you do in the summer?
3: Actually, when I was a kid, not so much. The older I've gotten really into it. Oh. And I actually came from a round trip, Utah and back to Atlanta. And along the way, I camped and just lived off the land and unplugged. It was amazing. You got to come with me, Al. Come camping with me? Allison, come camp with me.
0: What's your favorite go-to recipe when you're on an open campfire?
3: Steak. Steak. Ribeye. Luscious ribeye. Get that nice char on there. Mm-hmm. Medium rare. Slice that up with some, you know, potatoes.
0: When you're all about it. But when you're camping, so what do you bring with you to cook? I mean, to use as your cooking utensil.
3: I either use a fire, a nice grill grate over that.
0: Okay.
3: Or you have an induction burner. You have a lot of these products out here that have little propane tanks where you can put the pan on there. So it's really, really come along since, you know, the olden days where you're camping. It's a whole different game.
0: Back there when you rode
3: back
0: in on a mule. That's right. We stayed in a lean-to. David Rhodes, good
3: all
0: to see
3: that.
0: You,
3: my friend. Yes. Thank you.
0: David's going to come back in just a little bit with another delicious summer dish for our summer bash. Coming up, one of our neighbors here in the Rockefeller Plaza, Chef Greg Backstrom, is going to be joining us to make a summer squash salad bursting with flavor. It bursts so much, you have to stand back. And the game of the summer, cornhole. Why is it called cornhole? Well, we'll find out when we talk to three professional cornhole players sharing their secrets. All that and more coming up on Al's Ultimate Summer Block Party right here on Today All.

0: Welcome back to our ultimate summer block party. And we've got one of our 30 Rock neighbors here to show us his favorite block party dish, 5 Acres Chef Greg Backstrom. Greg, good to see you. The restaurant looks fantastic downstairs. And
1: I know you
0: guys are going to be changing things up a little bit and even expanding it more, making it so terrific.
1: Yeah.
0: So what are we making? Before I say that, I keep forgetting. You have to, if you want to try this recipe, and you will, scan the QR code and get all of the ingredients. So now, what are we making here?
1: We're going to make like a super summery summer squash salad. So it's like very farmer's market driven, but it won't be, it'll be very bright. We're going to use some Asian ingredients to make a dressing. So to make like a Thai vinaigrette, we're going to use palm sugar as the sweetener.
0: Now, if you can't get palm sugar, is there something?
1: You could substitute with sugar. Just use a little bit less, though.
0: Got it.
1: So this is fish sauce.
0: Okay.
1: And then this is lime juice.
0: So that brightens it up.
1: Yeah. So it's a dressing with no fat. So it's pretty healthy. So we throw some a big chili in there, like it's a red jalapeno, some garlic, and then these are lime leaves that we just crush up.
0: That's interesting. I thought it was bay leaf.
1: Then this we have lemongrass, and we basically just clean up the outsides, and it doesn't have to be too serious. Right. You just pop it in, turn it on, and it'll blend up, and that's what we have down on the end.
0: Okay, so that's done.
1: Yeah. So that's the dressing.
0: Right.
1: And then we're going to have like a crouton or a topping to the salad. So it's toasted dried shrimp. It's easier to find than you would think.
0: Interesting.
1: Cashews. Mm-hmm. Those get blended up. And once blended, we have it here. We add crispy shallots to it. So we're going to take shallots on a mandolin. Watch your fingers.
0: Yes.
1: Go slow. You start it with it off.
0: Right.
1: You break them in there. And what you'll end up getting is these little fried rings. Once it comes to a low simmer, eventually they'll get nice and crispy, and you'll get these guys here.
0: Ooh, that looks lovely.
1: So we just make a mix of those three ingredients, and it becomes our little crunchy topping for our salads.
0: Mm-hmm.
1: So then here's like the zoodles or the sort of the healthy part. So we use summer squash, like yellow zucchini basically, and green zucchini. The trick is you don't really want to use the inside part because it's too watery.
0: Oh.
1: So you just kind of, safely go like 2-3 times each time, and you'll have these nice long noodles. You'll bring it here. It doesn't have to be that serious. Any herbs you want. We got mint, we got basil and cilantro, and then that dressing.
0: Yeah.
1: And we just give it a quick little toss.
0: Could you put mint in there if you wanted?
1: Yeah, mint. I mean, honestly, if you didn't even want to do it with these ingredients, I've done it a lot with like orange and olives instead.
0: Oh, wow.
1: And so you just dress it like 5 minutes before you want to eat it.
0: Okay.
1: And
0: so in other words, you could do the separate ingredients ahead of time, leave them in the fridge, and then assemble.
1: You just need something very acidic, that in this case it's the lime juice.
0: Uh-huh.
1: So lime juice, red wine vinegar, whatever you have.
0: And then your crunchy topping.
1: So it's like a very bright, summery squash salad, and everyone likes a good fork twirl.
0: Oh. Kind of like a little pasta or the zoodle.
1: Good daytime salad.
0: Oh, that's fantastic.
1: Thanks, yeah.
0: What is summer food, block party, camping? What have you done when you were growing up?
1: Well, I was in the Boy Scouts for like 15 years.
0: Oh, wow.
1: So a lot of my summers were camping with my father and my brother. And then, we lived in a nice neighborhood that had a block party every year.
0: Wow, that's fantastic. Well, this is a perfect addition to a break.
1: Yeah, thanks
0: so much.
1: Thanks. I'll see you down there.
0: Good to see you. All right.
1: Yeah.
0: Hey, so what's a block party without some games? Well, we've got one that has seemed to explode. Cornhole, one of the most popular activities at neighborhood gatherings this morning. We've got three of the best cornhole players in the country joining us. We've got Lori Duhl, Yeti Irwan, and Moses Azuda. They are pros in the American Cornhole League. I never knew there was an American Cornhole League. That's fantastic. So how did you guys get into cornhole?
2: So we all started playing cornhole at our local leagues and started to become bigger and started travel going to our regionals, conference, and our world championships, which are next week.
0: So Yeti, why is it called cornhole?
3: Oh, I think because when it just started, it's the people that play it in the beginning, they play the bags filled with corn.
0: Oh, very good. And Moses, have you grown up playing cornhole?
4: No, I've actually, somewhat. I've been playing since I was about 15.
0: All right. How old are you now?
4: 18. About
0: all right. All like a third of your life. It's unbelievable.
4: Right, almost,
0: or a quarter
4: yeah.
0: of your life. All right. So why don't you show? Are there certain moves to cornhole?
3: There's a certain way to throw the bat.
4: You and Yeti will go down there and Yeti's going to teach you how to throw.
2: All right.
4: Teach
2: you how to play.
0: So show us how we do this.
3: Okay. So, first of all, every bag in the pro, like, you know, usually every bag have two sides. Uh-huh. So this is the slick side, which is faster, and this is the sticky side.
0: Uh-huh.
3: And then when you throw the bags, mm-hmm. when you release it, your fingers, it's called finger blast.
0: A finger blast.
3: A finger blast. So you use your fingers to spin the bag. So it will be flat in the air, spinning.
0: Okay, so it's spinning like you're tossing a pie, a pizza pie.
3: Yes.
0: Okay.
3: That is correct.
0: All right. So,
3: so
0: here we go, the blast. All right.
4: There you go. Let's see you throw one out.
3: This
0: is not going to go well.
3: Try.
0: So is it the only goal? See, it says the red zone. Is it obviously the goal is to get it in there? But if you're, is there like you're knocking your opponent? Is it like a shuffleboard where you've got to knock somebody's bag off to keep them from going?
4: What the red zone is for is like, say if Yeti had a bag. Right here.
0: Right.
4: But we call it the red zone because it's still possible to get that bag back into the hole if Yeti was shooting straight for the hole, hit this corner and pull it back in. That's why we call it the red zone.
0: Uh-huh.
4: To let us know that it's still there to be
0: dragged.
4: Okay.
2: You can always play defense. Shuffleboard.
4: It's a little high, you got it.
0: Yeah, a little high.
2: Throw a little bit higher. Okay. You want a nice arc on it.
0: Nice arc. Okay.
3: Yeah, go up
0: ahead,
3: a little
0: Yeti,
3: bit.
0: Show me out. Oh.
4: Just a little.
3: Throw a little too hard.
0: It's like I'm bowling.
3: So, go up like that.
4: Up. Yeah, there you go.
3: Yeah.
4: If you keep your arm a little straighter, you got it.
3: Oh, gosh. I'm missing right now.
4: It is. That one looked pretty good.
0: It looked good.
3: One more.
0: Okay, one more.
3: Yeah.
2: Come on, Al.
3: Lift it up.
4: There it is. Oh.
0: Oh, all right. Very good. Well, Laura Yeti and Moses, thank you so much. Very exciting. And we found out why it's called cornhole. Up next, I'm going to move on to dessert with Milk Bar owner Christina Tozzi. And my buddies from the third hour today will join us live for her summertime skillet cookie recipe. Don't go anywhere. Loads more Block Party Bites coming up on the second hour of our ultimate summer Block Party. Christina will be back. Alejandro Ramos will be back. Adam Richman will be back. This is a party. You guys having a good time? It's the Summer Block Party. Your Al's Summer Block.

0: 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We've got so many of our great friend chefs. 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I love this.
1: I mean, who doesn't love a skillet cookie for the summertime?
0: Woo!
1: So for me, baking has a place at a block party.
0: Yes. 100%.
1: But I brought this recipe with me today because, like, you can feel the energy out here, right? Like, it's convivial. It feels like a reunion. There's togetherness. And you don't want to spend all your time hiding out in the kitchen prepping, right?
0: No. You can do this and then bring it out
1: later.
0: You
1: can do this. You can buy store-bought. Like, there's so many ways around it. I'm going to show you how we get it done from scratch.
0: Oh, my good
1: You're
0: friend
1: You're my cookie
0: Craig
1: monster, right?
2: My friend looked warm.
0: Oh, thank you. Thank you.
1: What do you think?
0: Chick is us. I like it. Very impressive.
1: Craig's always got your back.
0: Yes.
1: Okay, so we're going to start with 2 sticks of butter.
0: Okay.
1: You're
0: going to
1: give me a little light brown sugar.
0: Okay.
1: I'm
0: going to
1: go granulated sugar in the mix. It's a nice little combo. This is going to be a chocolate chip based cookie, so I like a little light brown sugar, a little granulated sugar. If you were going to go more of like a fruity sugar cookie vibe, go all granulated sugar.
0: Okay.
1: The sugars really help set the tone of the flavors that are going to come after. From there, we're going to scrape down the bowl.
0: Right.
1: It takes one egg and a whole lot of vanilla extract.
0: Mm.
1: The secret to any great chocolate chip cookie, by the way. You want to get on vanilla?
0: Okay.
1: I'll go egg in the mix. You can make this dough ahead of time, which is really great.
0: Oh, that's
1: We also make this cookie dough and we sell it at Target.
0: Oh, my gosh.
1: You can get a cornflake chocolate chip marshmallow cookie dough or a fruity cereal cookie dough. So different strokes for different folks.
0: I like that.
1: And then it's dry ingredient time.
0: Okay.
1: So we're going to do the normal dry ingredients first.
0: Okay.
1: Flour,
0: okay.
1: Salt, baking powder, baking soda.
0: Any particular order you want?
1: No, just all in the mix here.
0: The mix.
1: I mean, do you want a job? I feel like you could work at the Milk Bar
0: Kitchen.
1: There's
0: some days I need one.
1: We'd hire you.
0: I'm there.
1: Look at this man. He's taking control.
0: Pay me in cookies.
1: So here's a real... Go for it.
0: Okay.
1: Here's a real tip for a cookie like this. If you're going to make a cookie and add a bunch of fun stuff at the end, you add your basic dry ingredients first. You bring your dough together just to what I call it shaggy, so it's not all the way mixed, so it stays nice and fudgy and dense.
0: Right.
1: And then you add what I call the fun stuff.
0: Okay.
1: So cornflake crunch, marshmallows, chocolate chips, right?
0: Mm.
1: It's salty, it's sweet, it's a
0: Got
1: whole lot of energy.
0: Going for it.
1: And then everything goes in the mix because we know we still have mixing to go.
0: Right.
1: So adding this stuff into the dough is going to give us texture and goo and personality.
0: Okay, so we're mixing
1: the
0: dough.
1: You pull out the skillet.
0: Mm-hmm.
1: So this skillet has been preheated. You can make the skillet cookie in an oven, 350, or hand it to the person manning the grill.
0: Oh, my
1: or
0: gosh.
1: Or womaning the personing the
0: personing
1: grill, right?
0: The grill.
1: So you preheat the skillet. You get a nice crust on the bottom of your cookie. It goes straight into a seasoned skillet. Grease it if you don't have a seasoned skillet. And all you do is you take your spatula and you spread it out just so it reaches the end. And then you go fun stuff. So whatever you think meets the personality of the cookie you're trying to make.
0: Mm-hmm.
1: There you go.
0: Oh, I like the salty sweet.
1: The salty sweet. We've
0: cookies.
1: Got... So these cookies are our super crunchy cookies.
0: Mm.
1: They're new to the aisles of the grocery store. That's brown butter chocolate chip to bring the flavor personality. Look at him. He's
0: like
1: give me
0: pizza.
1: A cookie. I've been out here all day.
0: All right.
1: So milkbarstore.com. We got all the recipes for you. We got all the cookie energy for your summer block party.
0: When you think summer, what are some of your summer memories?
1: So we were just joking in the back, all the chefs together.
0: Mm-hmm.
1: And I was like, I never went to sleepaway camp. My mom sent me to Ohio where my grandparents live. And she was like, you're going to live that farm life the way that I was raised.
0: Oh, my God.
1: To keep you like, I don't want you to be a city girl. I want you to be like, I want you to appreciate where corn is grown and how to mow the lawn and all that sort of stuff.
0: You know, it's so funny you say that because that was one of my regrets. I had all these friends in my neighborhood who had family like down south, and they'd go down south for like 2 weeks, 3 weeks a month. My family literally was within a mile.
1: But
0: so
1: that's
0: we
1: a
0: had
1: blessing
0: no,
1: in its own right.
0: But we had nowhere to go.
1: Wait, so what did you do? Block party?
0: We would go, well, we would have backyard barbecues. People would come over. And we would also go here in New York, about 40 miles north is Bear Mountain, whatever, which we'd always call upstate, which is really, and that is just a suburb.
1: There's a lot more upstate New York than Bear Mountain.
0: But it would be a caravan.
1: Swimming?
0: No, swimming, some swim. But it would be a caravan of station wagons going up, you know.
1: Skillet cooking on the grill?
0: Absolutely. I mean, so that's really great.
1: Oh, I love it. Are you ready
0: for a slice
1: of this?
0: Let me try a little of the chocolate.
1: Oh, this thing is gooey. You can s'mores it up. Oh, my friends. You ready?
0: So good.
1: Hold on, let me get a slice in here.
0: Okay.
1: What's your favorite kind of cookie, by the way?
0: You know what? I either a chocolate chip or an oatmeal raisin.
1: Oh, okay, I see. There's a little parchment under here.
0: Oh, they did some parchment to keep it from sticking.
1: There you go.
0: Which seemed to defeat the purpose. But there here we go.
1: Tell me you're mad at that. You're not mad at that.
0: Never mad at that. Well, that does it for the first hour. Come on over, Christina. It does it for the first hour of our ultimate summer block party. I want to thank all of our chefs and the cornhole players who helped us kick off our summer special. Christina, you're going to be back in the next hour. What do you got?
1: I got strawberry corn cookie bars for you, my friend.
0: You eat that while you play cornhole. So it doesn't get much more summery than that. Our ultimate summer block party continues right after the break. Don't go away. Right here. Woo!

0: Block party. It's the Today All Day Ultimate Summer Block Party. I'm Al Roker. Hey, we got a very special, because we're hosting our very first block party right here on the plaza, thanks to our sponsor, Good and Gather, only at Target. We're cooking up an epic party with tasty treats that will have your whole neighborhood talking. We got J.J. Johnson right here. Okay. He's got festive finger foods. Milk Bar's Christina Tosi back with a summery dessert you don't want to miss. Adam Richman, Alejandro Ramos right there, and more. Scan the QR code at the bottom of your screen with your smartphone for all the recipes. Of course, Block Party wouldn't be complete without fun and games. And we are going to be joined by a New York staple, the elite Brooklyn Jumpers. These are not them. These are not them. I don't ever want to see that. Little throwback here. Block parties are a beloved American tradition. No surprise why, as long as there's no dancing like that. They bring community together. Our friend Hoda Kotb dug into the history behind the social phenomenon.
1: When summer hits its peak, neighbors from coast to coast pour out onto the pavement. America loves a block party. It's an epic get-together set in the street with everything from grilling and games to music and dancing. The beloved tradition dates back more than a century. A New York Times article from 1923 calls the block party a social phenomenon. And over the years, the neighborhood gathering evolved into a full-on celebration, often even including live entertainment, vendors, even rides. When residents close the streets, the traffic ends and the party begins.
0: Oh, that I love it. Thanks, Hoda. We really appreciate that. Well, I got another New York staple here, TV personality Adam Richman. I did it again. I said,
2: that's
0: I'm
2: okay.
0: Alan. Adam Richman, who's back with a summer dish you're going to want to share with friends and neighbors. You already had me at sautéed onions.
2: Yes. So but basically what we're going to do is we're going to slice the onion nice and thin, you know, make a nice little, like, claw with your finger. And you could even use a mandolin. But you want to get these nice, nice thin slices. Mm-hmm. So once we have the onion sliced, then we're going to caramelize them down to roughly this consistency.
0: Wow.
2: And an easy way
0: How do you do that?
2: I mean, just oil, butter, and thyme. You don't want to, and a little bit of salt, but not the spice thyme.
0: No, this could take like 20 minutes.
2: Not even. And
0: okay.
2: You want to make sure you don't have the heat too high, because when they pass this caramelized color, they get burnt and it kind of tastes kind of nasty. So what we're going to do is not
0: eat much.
2: So we're going to add some of this wonderful Good and Gather beef stock that we have, and that's going to help sort of bring up the beefiness. And a little trick, and this my dad even used to use in his hamburgers for the block parties.
0: Is this
2: onion soup mix?
0: Yeah,
2: onion soup mix.
0: Oh,
2: so you're gonna put
0: my mom used to put that in meatloaf.
2: Amazing in meatloaf. Incredible in meatloaf. My pop used to use either meatloaf seasoning, McCormick's meatloaf seasoning, or the soup mix. So you want to get this going. You want this eventually come to a boil and then simmer it.
0: Okay.
2: And then while it's actually simmering, we're going to just take some thinly sliced roast beef. You could just buy this from your local deli.
0: Already cooked.
2: Right. And so this is inspired by one of my favorite places in Brooklyn at Nostrand Avenue U called Brennan and Carr.
0: Oh, my gosh.
2: And they make a sandwich called the KFJ, the knife and fork job. Mm. So I call this my knife and fork job casserole. So this is what that will eventually look like.
0: Okay.
2: And plus, because it's cold, that's going to soak up all that broth. We take potato rolls. You can get the dinner roll size. You lay it on the bottom.
0: Right.
2: And then what we're going to do is basically just take a whole honking bunch of the, that's a technical term.
0: It is.
2: A honking bunch.
0: It's from the French, isn't it?
2: Yeah, from Le Honk. Le Honk. Le Bunch, Le Honk.
0: We've known each other too long.
2: Mais bien sûr. Have you ever been my
0: late... chef.
2: Exactly. We worked together at Vandelay Industries years ago. He was my latex salesman.
0: And you want to be my latex salesman.
2: Exactly. So basically, we're going to layer this on there. And
0: there used to be a lot more of this, but we tell her about the shrinkage, Jerry.
2: I was in the pool, Al. I was in the pool. Anyway, so we're going to lay this down there. And the broth, obviously, the beef is cooked into it.
0: Sure.
2: We want to layer in as much of the broth as we can, roughly to the height of the last bun.
0: Oh, okay.
2: KFJ stands for knife and fork job, and that's basically what we're going to do. So once we layer it on, we're going to layer in some Swiss cheese.
0: Okay. Could you use any cheese you want?
2: You can. I've always liked beef with, like, Swiss with roast beef. Mm-hmm. Cheddar does really well, but you want something with a bit of bite.
0: Right.
2: American tends to be very creamy.
0: Sure.
2: So I tend to like a Gruyere, which melts really nice, or Swiss. So we do this. Then we're going to top it, as much as these guys can stay together. We're going to top it with the entire sheet of buns.
0: Right.
2: And then we're going to brush just some melted butter right on top so they get glazed and they get brown and they get nice and golden. We're going to put it into a 350 degree preheated oven for 25 minutes. And what's so cool is when it's finished, when you serve it, everyone gets their own little slider.
0: Right.
2: So you can prepare a bunch of sliders all at once and it still soaks up all the juice. Please let me know what you think.
0: And hence, because of the soggy bottom, probably knife and fork.
2: Knife and fork job, exactly. Although in 102 degree Manhattan, soggy bottom takes on a whole new meaning.
0: Isn't that a suburb in Washington?
2: I think, or
0: soggy bottom,
2: something like that. Or it's where, like, yes, SpongeBob has like a restaurant.
0: What summer? What was summer for you like growing up in New York?
2: Oh my gosh! You know, Dad grilling Cherry Stone and Little Necks on the Weber in the yard. Nellie Bly amusement park. Playing ball with my friends at Marine Park.
0: So, you, like me, there was probably no sleepaway camp for you.
2: Eventually there was.
0: Was there?
2: Eventually there was. I was a Manhattan Beach Jewish Center day camp kid. Oi, blaven schmaven. But I did that for a while. And then I went, shockingly, to performing arts camp.
0: Oh, wow. Which one?
2: I went to Frenchwoods Festival in Hancock.
0: God.
2: And I went to Brookwood in Glen Spey, New York. I did that for a little bit.
0: Are you going to be an actor?
2: I went to Yale Drama School.
0: I did not know
2: I got the agents that helped get me Man vs. Food, I got out of Yale Drama School. Yale School of Drama, class of 2003.
0: My gosh.
2: My classmate Malik was in 30 Rock right here on this very, very beautiful network of yours.
0: Wow. Adam.
2: Love you to death.
0: Thank you, my friend. Love that. All right.
2: Happy
0: Let's
2: summer.
0: Head over this way. Happy summer. Chef Jordan Andino is joining us
3: What's
0: now.
3: What's up,
0: hey, Chef? What's happening?
3: We're back. We're back.
0: Good to see you, sir.
4: How are you? How are you?
0: Good, good, good. Now, he's known for his unique spin on traditional Filipino dishes, and he's got a summer staple, barbecue pork skewers. To follow along, get this recipe, just scan the QR code. All right, Jordan, I can't wait to see
3: over
0: this.
3: Over here, over
0: we're
3: here.
0: We're going to start here.
3: Okay. Okay. So here's what we're going to do.
0: Right.
3: We're going to start with garlic. I have garlic tattooed on my arm right here.
0: Gosh.
3: See that right there?
0: Wow.
3: We got garlic. It's a base flavor that I love to put in all of my Filipino food, all right? Mm-hmm. So every kitchen, I think, should have this.
0: Okay.
3: For whole garlic, you're just going to blend it with some vegetable oil.
0: All right.
3: And then this now allows you to have that minced garlic without having to peel
0: mince it.
3: Yeah, and mince it every time.
0: That's
3: and now
0: brilliant.
3: You just take it from a spoon.

0: pork, especially when it marinates. This right here, you have to marinate for at least a day.
1: At least a day.
0: The longer, the better. Okay.
1: Wow.
0: Yeah.
1: Because you always hear that if you've got a lot of citrus in your marinade, the meat starts to cook.
0: That is correct. But when we're talking about pork, you want that kind of semi-cooked a little bit from all that acid, and you really want to bring that together.
1: Cool. Okay.
0: And then the last one right here.
1: All right.
0: So now, once you do that, you're gonna add in your brown sugar, and Al, let me tell you.
1: Please tell me.
0: This dish just makes it perfect for summer barbecues, okay? You grill. I grew up having this at all my Filipino barbecues. Mm-hmm. Hundreds and hundreds of pork barbecue skewers.
1: Wow.
0: You go to the Philippines on the street, there's skewers everywhere. This is street food. This is delicious street food, and we're gonna start featuring this at my other restaurant, Flip Siggy, also in the West Village.
1: All
0: so,
1: right.
0: And now we're gonna add in, ready, secret, Coca-Cola.
1: Whoa!
0: What?
1: Mind blown! Coca-Cola?
0: In the marinade, y'all. That's how you do it.
1: Wow.
0: All right, so now then you have some oyster sauce.
1: Mm-hmm.
0: Oyster sauce is going to help with that same, like that sweetness, but also the salt. And then, of course, soy sauce to bring in the salinity.
1: Okay.
0: Now, the carbonation coupled with the vinegar or the acid from the lemons,
1: right,
0: that's going to tenderize your pork.
1: Here, okay, so what kind of pork are you using?
0: Okay, so here we like to use pork butt.
1: Okay.
0: And a lot of people don't realize it's not the butt.
1: No, I didn't know that.
0: Yeah, it's the shoulder.
1: Ah.
0: Okay, it's not the butt. So what we're gonna do is we're gonna cut this. It's imperative that when you cut it into small little strips so that you know that you can get everything caramelized, but also it takes it a lot less longer to cook.
1: Right.
0: Right? You don't want to take too much time. So it's gonna look like this, about an inch, I'd say an inch long by half an inch wide.
1: So first time you cut just against the grain, and then you're cutting.
0: Yeah. So you're gonna cut with the grain.
1: I see.
0: A little bit, but also obviously against because we're gonna chop
1: back
0: it
1: and
0: up.
1: Forth.
0: Once you get it here, you're gonna pour that marinade right in.
1: Okay.
0: So we'll just bring it in.
1: All right.
0: We'll go this way.
1: Yeah.
0: There you go. Oh, got it. You okay? It gets messy in here.
1: Look out!
0: All right. So now we're gonna do. Now this is fun. This is the skewering part. Okay. This is where you can bring in your family.
1: Right.
0: As a child, I sat here and skewered hundreds.
1: And hundreds
0: of skewers for my own birthday.
1: Make those
0: summer.
1: Kids work for their supper.
0: Right, and then, so once it's skewered, you can put 4 or 5 pieces on. It looks delicious, and then you can just put them right on to the grill like so.
1: So at this point, you could skewer these all, put them in the fridge until you're ready to cook them up.
0: That's right, and that's why this makes for a really good summer recipe, because you can do all the work ahead of time.
1: Right.
0: All you got to do is just throw it on the grill whenever you get to wherever you're going to go.
1: And how long will these take to cook
0: so
1: up?
0: So these typically take about, like, I would say, you know, five to eight minutes, depending how hot your grill is.
1: Right.
0: You want to leave it on medium heat, and then what you're going to get is nice, beautiful caramelization.
1: Oh, yeah.
0: I heated this up for you. I cut that. Look at that. Right there. Cheers.
1: Mm.
0: Cheers.
1: Oh, that is magnificent.
0: Isn't it?
1: Wow.
0: Tender, but juicy, tangy, spice, salt. It's all there. How good is that?
1: My gosh, that is fantastic. Jordan,
0: thank you so much.
1: This is
0: how Filipinos eat in the summer, Al.
1: Well, you guys got the right idea.
0: We did it, baby.
1: Well, it's not a block party unless you've got somebody doing double dutch.
0: Oh, yes.
1: Coming up, I'm going to introduce you to a group that's bringing communities together across the city. And Chef David Rose will join us with the best chicken sandwich on the block. We'll be right back as Al's Ultimate Summer Block Party continues.

0: Welcome back to the Ultimate Summer Block Party here on Today All Day. We want to switch gears a little bit. You know, you've been eating. Now you got to maybe work off a little bit of that food. Well, we've been highlighting another fun block party everybody can get into. Double Dutch. Joining me right now, Tashima Flowers. She's the co-founder of Elite Brooklyn Jumpers, a Double Dutch group here in New York, along with a few of her talented spinners and jumpers, ropers and jumpers. So Tashima, tell us, how did you get involved with the Double Dutch?
1: So Double Dutch has been something I've been doing since I was about 10 years old in the community of Brooklyn. And after COVID, I decided to reach out to one of my friends, ask her if we could jump Double Dutch. And she was like, let's do it. So it's just something just going outside, Delta jumping, and having fun.
0: Yeah.
1: And we just got so much, you know, good vibes from the community.
0: Tell me, how does Double Dutch bring the community together?
1: Look at it. Look at that. It's something fun. You burn calories. You bring people together.
0: And you've got a lot of... Oh, okay. And you've got, obviously, jumpers of all ages.
1: Absolutely. We have our young jumper right here, Jackson.
0: Hey, Jackson.
1: And then we have our older adults right here jumping. And just, again, just having fun.
0: Wow. That's amazing. So... walk us through, when you talk about Double Dutch,
1: okay.
0: Yeah, because, I mean, jumping rope is hard enough.
1: Right.
0: Is it about the rhythm?
1: It's about the rhythm. It's about the 1-2, 1-2 rhythm. Mm. So as you see Javon, he's just going this 1-2, 1-2, 1-2, 1-2. And as long as you keep that rhythm and you have great turners, you'll always stay in the rope.
0: Well, let's get JJ in there, because JJ has been showing. You want to give it a shot, JJ?
2: I mean, I haven't jumped in a long
1: time
2: now.
1: You got this, JJ.
2: I gotta jump in?
1: Yes. Oh, you want to jump in?
2: In the middle? Okay. What's the trick? How do I do this?
3: So when I say jump, it's a 1-1 rhythm when you're jumping, all right?
2: Okay.
3: 1-1 rhythm.
2: All right.
3: So back up slightly, the slight, okay. Ready?
2: Hope I don't embarrass you.
3: Set, you're good. Jump.
0: Oh, yeah.
3: Cross, cross,
0: that's
3: cross.
0: What I'm talking about. Whoa.
2: This is a good workout.
0: Hey, Tashima, is there a skill to doing the rope?
3: Great job.
1: You mean turning?
0: Yeah, turning the rope.
1: Yes, you have to pay attention. Yeah, it's important for you to pay attention to come your on, I'll get a jumper, out. Right? So
0: no,
1: the turners
0: just,
1: have to pay
0: I'm using my knee
1: jumper.
0: Surgery as an excuse.
1: Oh, come on. So now my turners are paying attention to the way he's jumping, right? So if he was going too fast, then they would speed up the rope.
0: Right, and each turner has to be in synchrony.
1: Yes, it has to be
2: doing
1: in sync.
2: The slow
1: so it's a team building skill, right?
0: Wow.
1: It's a team building skill.
0: That's great fantastic.
1: Job.
0: Great job, guys.
1: Great job.
0: Really impressive. Thank you. What's your name?
4: Benoa.
0: Benoa, and you are?
5: Javon.
0: And you are?
6: Kimberly.
0: And you're Jackson. Good. Yeah. I like Jackson's style. I love that. And you, Tashima, you and your jumpers are going to be back a little bit later in the hour. Teach some more of our chefs how to double dutch.
1: Yeah.
0: But first, let's check out my man, Mr. David Rose. I'm going to put that right there. And
7: back out.
0: Chicken sandwich.
7: Yes, sir.
0: The ultimate chicken sandwich.
7: Ultimate chicken
0: for
7: sandwich.
0: For the ultimate block party.
7: Yes, sir.
0: All right. So how do we get started?
7: All right. First things first, you have your chicken right there. You want to dry that off. And it's all about a three breading process. Chicken breast right there.
0: Could you use chicken thighs?
7: So I love chicken thighs. You could use either one, you
0: like
7: know.
0: A boneless chicken.
7: Yeah, boneless
0: chicken thighs.
7: Exactly. Yes. Mm-hmm. So what you have right here, you want to always season as you go out.
0: Right.
7: So we have here some AP flour.
0: Uh-huh.
7: You want to help me? Got salt. Got a little... garlic powder, little cayenne,
0: right.
7: A little bit of smoked paprika,
0: ooh, nice.
7: Black pepper, onion powder. You want to give that a whisk for me there, Al, please?
0: Bet.
7: Thank you, sir. All right, so what you want to do right here, the standard breading procedure. I don't know about you. I like crispy fried chicken.
0: Who doesn't?
7: And this is going to be the winning combination right here.
0: I'll switch
7: I'm going to slide around.
0: Okay.
7: And what you're going to do.
0: Does this have a double dredge?
7: Double dredge, exactly.
0: Oh, double
7: so
0: Dutch?
7: For double
0: dredge.
7: Double entendre. I like that.
0: Woo!
7: I see what you did there.
0: We weren't doing a double entendre. That's a different show on a different streaming channel.
7: True story.
0: Never mind.
7: Exactly. So what we have here, you want to get that in there.
0: Right.
7: You want to add that to our egg wash. You got our good and gather.
0: Right.
7: Right there, both sides. I have similar seasoning in the panko as well. Panko
0: so you
7: is
0: like
7: Japanese.
0: Panko
7: I love panko. Gets that nice, crunchy, kind of crispy exterior.
0: Mm-hmm.
7: And then you batter that on both sides.
0: Right.
7: All right. Batter. Right there.
0: Okay.
7: You have our.
0: Hey, batter.
7: This is the fun part. That sizzle. If it ain't sizzling now, you ain't cooking. So let's
0: that's
7: listen.
0: It.
7: Let's listen for the sizzle. It's faint, but it's almost there.
0: Well,
7: it's almost there.
0: So is that, when you talk about it sinking,
7: yeah.
0: Do you know it's ready when it reaches, kind of floats up to the top?
7: What I like doing to kind of test it before I put it in, a little bit of flour. Uh-huh. You see those bubbles kind of pop. You know that oil is ready for you. Mm-hmm. Yes.
0: And, you don't want to overcrowd the pan.
7: You don't want to overcrowd the pan because it's going to steam. You want it to fry and get that nice crispy exterior.
0: Right.
7: You worked hard for all that, Al. So
0: come on.
7: I skip now.
0: All right.
7: All right. So saucy, spicy, delicious.
0: Yes.
7: We have sort of a Asian-inspired kind of barbecue sauce.
0: Uh-huh.
7: So you got ketchup.
0: All right.
7: You can help me out here, Al. We got some gochujang.
0: Spicy Korean
7: chili paste. Got great umami in there as well.
0: Mm-hmm.
7: I like sweet and spicy, so maple syrup. Maple syrup in there as well.
0: Okay.
7: A little bit of that Worcester again. Soy sauce, that nice umami.
0: And
7: a little bit of rice wine vinegar. Because whenever you're making your sauce, you want to have balance. So sweet, salty, acidic, you let that come to a boil, reduce it.
0: Uh-huh.
7: Now, I'm all about, you know, nice contrasting flavors. So you need a pickle. A pickle gives it that great acidity.
0: Right.
7: You make these at home in scratch under 10 minutes. So in the
0: beer,
7: I got some sliced thin cucumber. Mandolin is great. Sliced thin onion and some dill as well. So to this, I have rice vinegar.
0: Right.
7: I boil that with some crushed red peppers, some crushed garlic in there as well, and Szechuan peppercorn to kind of drive home and bolster that Asian flavor.
0: Now, when you pour do you pour it in hot?
7: You pour it in hot,
0: yes.
7: And then you cover that up in the mason jar and let that kind of simmer, hang out within 10 minutes. They're acidic, they're sweet, they're salty.
0: Wow.
7: You let that hang out in the fridge when you're ready.
0: Okay.
7: So now's the fun part.
0: Okay.
7: Are y'all ready to build a sandwich? I think they're ready. Okay, so we got crispy chicken right there. We have some spicy mayo we made again with that gochujang.
0: Uh-huh.
7: And this very tasty, very flavorful. We're going to add our chicken on there here.
0: Boom.
7: And we can't forget those pickles. I like a lot of pickles.
0: Yeah, I do too.
7: So put that on there. So acidic, crispy, sweet, spicy, amazingness. And we're going to jump in there there.
0: I'll
7: try that. Cheers to summer.
0: All right.
7: Cheers to block parties.
0: Yes.
7: Cheers to you.
0: Mm.
7: And cheers to you guys. Thank you.
0: Oh, my goodness.
7: Mm-hmm.
0: That is so good.
7: And so moist.
0: What's the secret, do you think, to bringing the right group of people together for a block party?
7: The right group of people, it first starts with great food, great energy, people who are fun, friends, family, and people who are like-minded, you know? You know, you want to come together. It's summer. It's hot. We're having a great time. And just, you know, it starts with food, drinks, and just merriment.
0: Yeah.
7: You know, I'm Jamaican. We share that kind of
0: That's
7: as well.
0: Right.
7: And we already know what a good time's about.
0: Oh, it's going to be a party and music.
7: And music,
0: that.
7: Yeah.
0: And sometimes I think inviting people who may not be like you.
7: Yes.
0: Because once you're eating, you can't, you got to be friends.
7: I always say, my thing, good food and laughter. Doesn't matter where you're from, what country, what religion, ethnicity, good food, you know, once you bite into that and get that look, you know, you just already know. So food is the common denominator that brings us all together, no matter where you're from.
0: Thank you,
7: right, sir.
0: Appreciate you.
7: Thank you, Al.
0: Here we go. Now, let's move to another person from our neck of the woods, the chef and restaurant owner of Jupiter, right here in 30 Rock, Jess Shadbolt.
4: Oh,
0: Jess,
4: my God,
0: how
4: nice
0: are you?
4: To
0: nice to meet you.
4: You. What a day you're having.
0: This is so exciting.
4: Thank you. We've been so happy to be here. Are you ready for something?
0: I am ready. In fact, and if you get ready, you want to try this out at your next block party, just scan the QR code to get all the ingredients. Welcome to the party.
4: Thank you for having us. We're super psyched. We're actually going to head to Italy now.
0: Oh, I love it.
4: You know, we're going to take and transport ourselves out down to Naples.
0: Uh-huh.
4: We're going to be cooking like a really simple, beautiful puntanesca sauce.
0: Ooh.
4: So really easy. Mm-hmm. Even my mom can do this one. So it's just tomatoes. We've got some beautiful olives, anchovies, gentle spice, a little bit of pasta, olive oil, orange zest. Done.
0: Yes.
4: Should we get going?
0: Let's do it.
4: Okay. So we've got, you know, obviously we're in the middle of summer. We've got these beautiful heirloom tomatoes.
0: Right.
4: They are at their peak at the moment. So we're going to peel them.
0: Now, a lot of people get scared about peeling tomatoes.
4: Oh, my God. Super easy. Literally just put a little score at the base and you can do some at the top. Chuck it in this boiling water, kind of boiling water.
0: Right.
4: Let that go for a little bit. And actually, as it kind of like bobs around in there, you'll see that the skin begins to peel away.
0: Mm.
4: At that point, we're going to just pull it out of the water. It's not quite there yet.
0: Right.
4: And then we can just literally easily peel off the skin. And then you're just left with the flesh, which is really delicious.
0: Mm.
4: Then, in this pot, we've got a little bit of olive oil. Well, I say a little bit. Quite a lot of olive oil. And these lovely capers. And what we're going to do is we're going to fry them. And you really want them to fry in that olive oil. And you want to bloom them. You know, you really want to kind of let them burst into their flowers. That releases all their delicious flavors.
0: Ooh.
4: So you can see them bubbling away in there. Super delicious. And at the same time, We're going to start to add in the anchovies.
0: I love anchovies.
4: People are kind of weird about anchovies.
0: I know they are.
4: I think you can't beat a good anchovy.
0: Yeah.
4: Chuck that in there, mm-hmm. and then they'll start to melt too and release all their delicious flavor. And then the garlic. Now, it's really important not to brown the garlic.
0: Right. Like, I feel because it gets too bitter?
4: Exactly. That's what gives garlic a really bad name. Mm-hmm. But yeah, you just want those...
0: You give garlic a bad name.
4: Exactly. You want those guys just to get to know each other, become great friends. And we're going to chuck in some of this dried chili.
0: Okay.
4: You can make it as hot and spicy as you like.
0: Sure.
4: I think a little gentle kick is what we'll start with. Ooh, la la.
0: Oh, we lost some flowers.
4: Lost a little
0: flowers
4: there.
0: Down.
4: Flowers JJ, down. What are you doing over there?
0: No flowers were injured in the filming of this special.
4: Wow. Okay. Can you smell that? I mean,
0: yeah,
4: we're basically
0: so
4: in Naples right now. So tasty. You can put a little fresh chili in as well,
0: mm-hmm.
4: just to kind of get the party started. And as that's going, we can chat a little bit about our tomato. So
0: okay.
4: we literally, this is a great one for kids, just, well, oh God, I don't want to get
0: right.
4: it on your shirt.
0: I've already
4: okay,
0: messed it up.
4: Or mine, to be honest. But yeah, chuck it in here. Get in with the hands, have fun with
0: mm-hmm.
4: it. Juices, seeds, the
0: All
4: whole shebang. Yeah, get it in, have
0: uh-huh.
4: fun. Oh my God, so tasty. Right, now this is really beginning to go, which
0: right.
4: is great. I'm going to chuck this in. Oh, my God.
0: Oh.
4: What better than puttanesca for breakfast, right?
0: Yeah.
4: Okay, now that can just go low mm-hmm. and slow
0: right.
4: for about an hour, right?
0: Okay. Oh, so about like an hour.
4: Kind of lower the heat a little bit. Every mm-hmm. time you remember about it, give
0: just
4: it a stir.
0: It.
4: You don't want it to stick.
0: Right.
4: And then... Ta-da! Here we are. So you can see that it's kind of like reduced a little bit.
0: Right.
4: But it's still like nice and light. It's not too jammy.
0: Mm-hmm.
4: Am I talking too much?
0: No, you are
4: okay.
0: not. You're terrific. I love it.
4: Okay.
0: Well, you've got
4: Tell
0: that accent.
4: You,
0: can, you got the accent. You could read the phone book and we'd be
4: No,
0: fine.
4: No, no. Okay, so that's going.
0: Right.
4: Now in here, towards the end, we've added in the olives.
0: All right.
4: So you don't want to put them in at the beginning because they get a little bit bitter.
0: Uh-huh.
4: So just towards the end,
0: so
4: after about an hour.
0: Olives.
4: Yeah, just chopped olives. And at that point, I'd give it a little taste. Obviously, you've got a lot of anchovies in here.
0: Mm-hmm.
4: You might need a little bit more salt, but depending on what your, you know, preference
0: sure.
4: is. That is like ready to go. That can sit in the fridge for a couple of days too.
0: Oh, wow, that's great. Great idea.
4: Cooked pasta, spaghetti is like what we love it with, but you can choose whatever shape you
0: uh-huh.
4: want. You know what I mean?
0: Yeah.
4: Salted water, cook it al dente. Don't overcook pasta.
0: Okay.
4: You know, it's not.
0: Never.
4: You know,
0: Nobody
4: never.
0: Likes that.
4: Yeah, and actually, cook it a little less than you would normally in the boiling.
0: So
4: pan.
0: Less than al dente.
4: Less than al dente, and then I would cook it in the sauce. Yeah.
0: Ah.
4: So like, and then that takes on all the flavor
0: mm-hmm.
4: of these beautiful aromats,
0: oh.
4: all of the tomato sauce,
0: mm-hmm.
4: and. Bob's your uncle. Here we are on a plate.
0: My favorite saying, Bob's your uncle.
4: Who was Bob? We should find out. Okay, a little bit of wild oregano on here,
0: mm-hmm.
4: fresh, dried, whatever you've got, basil, I mean, and then orange zest. That
0: oh
4: just
0: my gosh,
4: brings the party
0: zest.
4: At this point. There we go. And then, you know, always some olive oil to finish.
0: Of course.
4: You can never have enough.
0: Never.
4: Go on out. Good one.
0: Yes, that's fantastic.
4: Well, you can come and eat it at Jupiter tomorrow.
0: Can't wait to.
4: Lovely.
0: Thank you so much.
4: Thank
0: Good
4: you for having
0: you.
4: Us.
0: Thank you. Okay, guys, stay with us. JJ Johnson and an unexpected Rice Krispies treat. And let me tell you, this is from Katie Stilo, our food stylist. I have had this Rice Krispies treat. Your mind will explode. And Hoda and Jenna are going to join the party with Alejandro Ramos. All that and more coming up on Al's Today, All Day, Ultimate Summer Block Party.

0: Welcome back. Our Ultimate Summer Block Party continues with our 30 Rock neighbor, James Beard, award-winning chef and cookbook author and philanthropist, J.J. Johnson. He is sharing a family-inspired recipe that's sure to be an instant hit, a take on his granddad's smoked trout dip. If you are already thinking about doing this, just scan the QR code to get the recipe. J.J., good to see you, my friend.
1: Good to see you.
0: All right.
1: Listen, so
0: tell me about your granddad.
1: So my granddad was a camper.
0: Uh-huh.
1: And he would build these fires, and he would catch fish, and he would smoke it. And then he would make these dips and give us raw vegetables.
0: Mm-hmm.
1: But the dip was so good that you would forget about the vegetables.
0: Wow.
1: So I wanted to show you, like, you can put this right next to your crudité platter.
0: Uh-huh.
1: And something that I love to smear on a tomato.
0: Ooh.
1: So just some nice smoked trout. You can smoke it yourself.
0: Uh-huh.
1: Or you can get it in the store. And you just flake it off. Like, it's just really good.
0: Okay.
1: Now, if you're not into smoked trout, you can do whitefish.
0: Oh, okay.
1: Okay? Inside my food processor, yeah, I have some sour cream,
0: yeah,
1: and cream cheese.
0: Mm-hmm.
1: So, if you like cream cheese,
0: who doesn't?
1: This is where it is.
0: Okay.
1: And some horseradish.
0: Oh, so
1: okay?
0: A little bite.
1: A little bite, yep. And then you just, and it's simple. Like, you just throw this on here. Turn it, let it pulse.
0: Oh my gosh, a food processor that's actually worked.
1: It worked.
0: Unbelievable.
1: I tested it before I came on here.
0: Well done.
1: So then you get this.
0: Uh-huh.
1: And this is where the magic is.
0: Okay.
1: Okay. You're just gonna add in a little bit of lemon juice.
0: Okay.
1: Right? Nothing like fresh squeezed lemon juice.
0: Oh.
1: Okay, now throw everything in there, Al.
0: Okay, so you got chives?
1: Chives, red onions, parsley, the smoked trout.
0: Okay.
1: Okay. Throw that right in. Mix it up. And then right here, a little Worcestershire. Boom.
0: Oh.
1: A little hot sauce.
0: Yes.
1: Boom. Mix it. Keep going. And you get that nice creamy effect.
0: Mm-hmm.
1: All right. Now, what do you want to put that on?
0: Anything.
1: All right. So look, I got some.
0: My hand.
1: Come. No, don't put it on here. Come down here with me. Come on. Come
0: okay,
1: on. Come
0: okay,
1: on down.
0: Okay.
1: So heirloom tomato, endives, some Persian cucumbers. Now, I love this on a tomato. Now, heirloom tomatoes are just in season, yeah, right now. I cut them in these nice little wedges.
0: Mm-hmm.
1: And a little trick that I like to do with my tomatoes are, before I serve them to anybody,
0: yeah,
1: I lay them out and I hit it with a little bit of sea salt,
0: ooh,
1: right?
0: That sweetens
1: them up.
0: And that sweetens
1: them up really, yeah, nice, right?
0: And I remember my mom used to do that on watermelon.
1: On watermelon.
0: Yeah.
1: And bring out the sweetness,
0: yeah,
1: right? And, you know, my parents used to throw a block party.
0: Oh, yeah. Did they?
1: Yes. I grew up in Pennsylvania,
0: uh-huh,
1: in the Poconos, on our block. All of our neighbors would have to contribute a dish. We would have double dutch. We have egg throwing contests.
0: Wow. Wait, egg throwing?
1: Yeah, egg throwing contests.
0: Hard boiled or raw?
1: I don't want to put my parents out like that, but you know.
0: Oh, there you go. All right.
1: And they would throw the eggs, and the adults would do something with cucumbers running back and forth backwards. It was a big affair.
0: Oh.
1: So seeing you throwing this block party today,
0: uh-huh,
1: really is bringing back some memories. And, you know, it's nothing like having on the table some really great vegetables,
0: mm-hmm,
1: and a smoked trout dip. So you could throw it right here on your plate.
0: Right.
1: And you got your beautiful beautiful tomatoes.
0: Yes.
1: Some cucumbers, whatever you like there.
0: Mm-hmm.
1: And listen, your crudité platter could be whatever you want.
0: Sure.
1: It could be all those vegetables that are just inside the fridge that need some love.
0: Oh, that's fantastic.
1: But I love it right here on that tomato. You just scoop,
0: wow,
1: it right up.
0: Oh,
1: mm,
0: that is fantastic.
1: Delicious.
0: And again, something you can do ahead of time.
1: Something you can do ahead of time. Something you can do with large groups.
0: Mm-hmm.
1: And something to pick it up.
0: Yeah.
1: You don't just got to put some herb mixture, some dressings. This right here, anybody can do at home.
0: That's amazing.
1: Can do it really easy.
0: Mm.
1: And it tastes really good.
0: Woo! And you know what? I also, your fantastic restaurant. Tell us about the new one you just opened up.
1: So just opened up third field trip,
0: mm-hmm,
1: up on 114th Street in Broadway. Field trip is a rice bowl shop.
0: Yep.
1: Everything's under $14. And you're going on a field trip all around the world.
0: Right.
1: So if you want Southern food, West African food, Asian food, you can get it all on field trip. All the rice is freshly milled. We have one in Rockefeller Center.
0: That's right. Right down in the concourse. So
1: right in concourse,
0: if you're,
1: yep,
0: visiting here at the Today Show afterwards, head down to the concourse and get a fantastic meal at field trip.
1: Well, cheers to you.
0: JJ, always good to see you, my
1: friend.
0: Great
1: to see you. Happy summer, everybody.
0: There you go. Thanks for joining us, JJ, being a great neighbor. And you can visit that field trip, like we said, lower level of Rockefeller Center. Speaking of keeping it in the family, up next, one of my faves, Ms. Katie Stilo. That's right. He, you know, so when all the chefs come, our food team goes through it, preps things, gets everything ready. I think people think that stuff just magically happens.
2: Yeah, they do.
0: But
2: I'm the magician.
0: You are the magician. You are
2: myself and my team.
0: You are our David Copperfield and, yes. And the entire team that's here.
2: Yes.
0: And speaking of teams, again, our teams from our camera crews to our
2: stagehands
0: who have been lugging. I got to tell you, folks, you keep seeing this. But see, they've got to, if you look over there, they've got to move stuff over. They've got to change the tables out. And then they have to bring stuff back in and do it fresh.
2: Live. Yeah.
0: I mean, while this is happening.
2: It's
0: just unbelievable.
2: Crazy town. Yeah.
0: Talk about magic. All right. So just so you know, not just a pretty face. She's an Emmy Award-winning culinary producer, head food stylist, and the host of Today Food Radio. And one of my favorite simple desserts is a Rice Krispie treat. Well, you are going to give Rice Krispie sundae cones.
2: I am, Al, because one of my favorite things is a Rice Krispie treat, and what better way to have it for a block party than in an ice cream cone?
0: I like
2: this.
0: When
2: you're at a block party, you don't really want things to be melting all over your hands.
0: Please.
2: So I'm taking my iconic ultimate Rice Krispie treat recipe that you can find on today.com/food and jazzing it up a little bit with just a few special ingredients to get that ice cream essence. But to kick it off, we're starting with your classy ingredients. We have some melted butter and some really delicious Good & Gather marshmallows in here. You want to melt this up just until it's combined.
0: Uh-huh.
2: Come over here. Melt it down, ooey gooey, a little bit charred on the bottom, but that's okay.
0: That's all right.
2: You know, it kind of
0: gives it more of a caramel.
2: Yeah,
0: yes.
2: It's like we're at a campfire.
0: Exactly.
2: You know? Roll with it.
0: Yeah.
2: If you'd like to help me, we can add in some of our mix-in. So, classic, we're adding some of your favorite crispy cereal. If you want to jazz this up a little bit, definitely add in some like Captain Crunch.
0: Oh, sure.
2: Fruit
0: Ooh,
2: Loops.
0: Crunch Berries.
2: Yes. Mm. And what I love to add to my Rice Krispie treats that I think makes it super chewy and fluffy, fluff.
0: Oh, okay. Marshmallow fluff.
2: Yeah, because when I developed this recipe, I felt like there was not enough marshmallows in
0: you
2: classic
0: need
2: Rice
0: more
2: Krispie
0: marshmallow.
2: Treats. Yes,
0: it's more like
2: marshmallow.
0: It was like the Christopher Walken thing in SNL. I need more cowbell.
2: Yeah,
0: I need more marshmallow.
2: Exactly. And then we're not done yet with the marshmallows.
0: More marshmallows.
2: More marshmallows. We're adding in some mini marshmallows.
0: It's marshmallow palooza.
2: Get that texture in there.
0: Uh-huh.
2: And then you pop in some salt and then some vanilla extract.
0: Oh.
2: And this all comes together.
0: Right.
2: Get a little arm workout in, I'm not going to lie, but that's okay.
0: Little upper body work.
2: Yeah, we're outside. No one knows you're sweating.
0: Hey, now.
2: Okay, now the fun part is where you get to add your ice cream flavor toppings.
0: Oh.
2: So for the strawberry flavor, I love to use freeze-dried strawberries. All you do is grind them in like a spice grinder until they're a nice powder, and then you just mix them in. So
0: everything's
2: if
0: been,
2: it's not super humid, it'll come right out.
0: Right in. Oh, we lost something else. Something broke. Okay, we're okay. Winds are picking up.
2: It wouldn't be a second.
0: There's a hurricane blowing!
2: It wouldn't be a Today Show segment if there wasn't something chaotic happening, right?
0: One of my favorites, I love a chocolate chip, mint chocolate chip.
2: Yes, me too. So I have just a little bit of mint extract that kind of evaporated, but we're going to put that in
0: there. Pretend it's in there.
2: And then you add in some chocolate chips just to stud throughout so you have that nice texture. And then if you want to go crazy, you can do a
0: All you folks, grab hold of somebody you love so you don't blow away. Grab hold. Everybody grab hold. All right.
2: You can add in some cocoa powder if you want to for a chocolate version and then some chocolate chips as well. So to get that fun little scoop effect, you simply just take an ice cream scoop. You can grease this with a little bit of cooking spray and then pop it onto a sheet tray and it makes that cute little mound. It's so much fun. And then pop it onto the cone so that they stay secure when you're in gale force winds on the plaza. You just take a little bit of candy melts and you can use any fun color. So get the kids involved here.
0: Sure.
2: If you have a little block party and you're outside, make the kids choose their own ice cream topping flavor and then they can add their own candy melt. And it's super fun if you want to. A little tip, you can tuck some candy in the bottom.
0: Oh.
2: Uh-huh. So that when you're done with your Rice Krispie on top, you have another treat.
0: So in case they haven't had enough sugar, just wind them up.
2: Jazz them up.
0: Woo!
2: Yes, which is perfect. And then you can pop it on some rainbow sprinkles.
0: Mm-hmm.
2: And it's my personal favorite flavor is the strawberry.
0: Ah.
2: So that's the mint chip variation. And it's easy. And if you don't want to serve them on the cones, you can definitely just keep them in little trays.
0: Or do the squares like the traditional thing.
2: Exactly.
0: What's your go-to recipe for a block party, summer block party?
2: Ooh, if I had to bring something, I'm known as like I bring a cookie or a bar. I'd probably bring this, to be honest. Or my grandma's butter cookies. That's always a classic in our house. That's like what I grew up eating. So.
0: The dessert bar, very big in the Midwest.
2: Yeah, very big sweets heavy. I grew up eating all the sweets.
0: Well, I really appreciate it. It's fantastic, as usual. Again, Katie Stilo, our food stylist. We love it, and we appreciate it. And, oh, my gosh.
2: Got the visitors.
0: Look who's here. We've got Hoda Kotb.
3: Oh, hey.
2: And what up?
0: And Jenna Bush Hager.
3: Come on over.
0: Oh, my gosh.
3: Hey, guys. 3, 2, 1. Okay. way, look what's happening. Al Roker, you're like a marathon.
4: I know.
3: Man.
4: How are you doing?
5: Doing great. I got all my chef friends here.
3: This is the ultimate summer block party, and we're here for it.
4: I know. And Al, you invited us, which we appreciate. Always have you been eating some delicious things?
5: Been eating. We've had such a good time. This party is being presented by Good & Gather, available at Target. Alejandra walked us through a mini muffaletta sandwich earlier. Now she's got another great grab-and-go for a block party, empanadas.
6: Empanadas.
3: And the QR code's got all the ingredients you need.
6: Alrighty, so we are starting with our savory empanadas, and we're keeping it vegetarian. We're doing some sautéed spinach and onions, and you put it in the pan, really simple, and then we add our cheese.
4: Yeah.
6: I like to do two types
4: of cheese. What kinds of cheese?
6: So we've got crumbled feta, because that gives it that nice salty bite.
3: Yeah.
6: And then the mozzarella gives it the cheesy pull, which
5: Did
6: is what
5: you know
6: everybody
5: that Jenna's
6: loves.
5: Nickname was Salty Bite?
6: Salty Bite. That's my nickname,
4: too. I thought you were going to say mozzarella.
6: I love it.
4: I do love some cheese.
6: You mix it up a little bit neater than I've been doing.
3: No, it looks good.
6: Lemon? It's a nice
4: and a little bite. Lemon.
6: And then we squeeze that lemon juice in. You can also add a little fresh lemon zest.
3: Okay.
6: Gives it lots of great, bright flavor.
3: Nice.
6: This is kind of like, have you ever had spanakopita?
3: Yeah.
6: So this is kind of a little grab-and-go version of that.
3: Okay, what is that?
6: And now, so we're prepping our fillings here. So we've got the savory filling ready. Now, this is guava paste.
5: Oh.
6: You know I love guava. I'm Puerto Rican, and
3: I love guava
6: and cheese as a dessert.
4: Oh,
6: call it Romeo and Julieta, Romeo and Juliet, because it's salty sweet. And so you start off with the guava paste, and all you want to do is cut it in little slices, just like little pieces. And if you can't find guava paste, you can do any kind of sweet jam will work well for this.
3: Okay.
6: So strawberry, cherry, tropical, pineapple, whatever you can find. But you want something about this size, too big. All right, then we are moving on to our pie crust. So,
4: you just buy a pie crust?
6: Yes.
4: That's great.
6: Store-bought pie crust. So much easier. I'm not going to. It's too hot.
5: It's summertime. Come on.
6: Not yet. First, we want to cut out the forms. Right? So then we've got, so we cut it out first. Well, no, actually the egg wash doesn't belong there.
3: Okay,
6: let's pretend it. We'll bring the egg wash over
5: here. Oh, we're going to bring it over here.
3: Yeah,
5: there's some over there already.
3: We don't have a brush.
6: Well, actually, you know what? We can give me the spinach. You can give me that spinach filling.
3: Let me give you that.
6: There we go.
3: You do that.
5: As a team.
6: Put a little spinach in there.
4: Okay.
6: All right, let's make those guava and cheese empanadas over here.
4: What kind of cheese do you use?
6: All right, so for this, I'm doing cream cheese. Yes, and the cream cheese is like, it's got that nice sort of salty mix, and it's also just melts. It's so good in that soap. And then you put your little guava right there on top. Yeah, so simple. And it's literally guava. The recipe is the name. Then you brush it with your little egg wash right on the side.
3: Yeah.
6: You gotta glue that down.
4: Yeah.
6: Bends it over, right?
3: Pinch
6: and you can pinch it, and there's so many. I mean, you could do a fancy
4: fold. I did this one. Were you happy with that?
6: I like the little press, but here's the trick, too. You take your fork and you crimp it, and that's
4: going to
6: really lock in
3: did you do this?
6: Do
3: look at this.
6: This one, yeah. So
4: did
6: this
4: you
6: is,
4: do that?
6: This, I did not do that one, but that's our fancy culinary team here did that one. But that is another option, so you can fold it. And what actually a really good tip, too, is because when you're doing savory and sweet empanadas, you want people to be able to know what's inside. So this is like a fun tip for you guys.
3: What?
6: I like doing a little bit of food coloring, and you can just kind of brush, like, so for example, this is like the green food coloring, so we'll put it on the spinach, and you could just do like a little swipe there.
3: So this is spinach, and this is
6: the guava, so you can put a little pink food coloring.
3: Oh.
6: And that makes, especially when you've got a big crowd, that just makes it really easy to kind of grab and go. Uh-huh. And so everybody knows what's inside without constantly being like, hey, what's
4: Should
6: this
4: try one?
6: One
4: of these? Mm-hmm. Al, do you want one?
5: Sure.
6: You like that? Yeah.
4: Which kind, sweet or savory?
5: I'll go with sweet.
6: Sweet, I love a sweet one. Yeah.
3: Oh my God, yummy. Good.
4: Really good.
6: They're so good. It's such a fun dessert. Like I grew up eating these, this is like a classic. Sometimes as a kid, I would literally just eat the guava and the cheese, not even wait for the empanada.
3: This is so delicious.
6: So good.
5: What was your summer tradition growing up?
3: We just had, what did we do? Ran through a sprinkler and ate watermelon? I don't know.
6: I love it. That's how I do my weekend still.
4: I know. I'm like, what did I eat? Popsicles. And frozen grapes.
6: That's
5: a good one.
4: Super
5: good.
4: Easy.
6: I love that. You know, sometimes when I, like my first job, I used to walk to work on summer mornings eating a popsicle to stay cool.
4: I love it.
3: Gotcha.
6: Breakfast.
5: Well, guys, you can catch Alejandra on season 2 of The Great American Recipe on PBS. And for these recipes and all the recipes from my block party, just scan the QR code right here with your smartphone.
3: You've been on the air since 7 a.m.
4: Yeah.
3: It is now almost 11 Eastern, and you're going to keep going?
4: How much longer is this block party?
5: I think around 1, 2 o'clock in the
4: afternoon. Wait, what?
5: No, I'm just joking. Okay. After the break, a double dutch lesson from the elite Brooklyn jumpers.
4: Ooh.
5: I wish you guys were staying. I'd love to see
4: that. I know. That would be some jumping.
5: Perfect activity.

0: This is where it all goes downhill. All
1: right.
0: We're jumping back into today's, summer party. Tashima and our friends from the Elite Brooklyn Jumpers are back to teach us a thing or two. So, Tashima, what's happening?
2: Oh, no. So, the guys are jumping together.
0: Oh.
2: So this is their first time jumping double dutch.
0: The first time?
2: Their first time jumpers.
0: Okay, you got this, JJ.
2: JJ, come on. Pick your feet and move back a little. Move back.
0: Okay, David.
2: So there you go.
0: David,
2: now they're both in.
0: Jordan. Okay. One more time.
1: Right.
0: Okay. David, hold on.
1: All right.
2: Wait.
1: Let's go, Jordan.
2: One at a time. Let JJ go first.
1: Okay. Oh.
0: Jordan's in.
2: Jordan's going in now.
3: Back up.
0: You missed time.
2: Yes.
0: So close.
1: One more time.
0: Right.
1: I'm going first.
2: Go. Move back a little. Yep.
3: JJ, go.
1: Come on, Jay.
3: Go, JJ.
1: Come on.
0: Okay.
1: Come on, JJ.
0: Here we go. Professional.
1: Get it.
0: Oh.
2: Get it.
0: David and JJ sitting in a tree. K-I-S-S-I-N-G. Yeah.
2: Now that's a block party.
0: What is it about double dutch and block party?
2: It goes hand in hand, right? Like back in the days, you would jump double dutch. We look forward to block parties because that's an opportunity for us to go into the streets and show our skills.
0: Oh, Tashima, hold on a second.
2: Okay.
0: Hold on. Have you ever double dutch?
2: He said he's done it years ago.
0: All right. Okay, let's give Adam a shot here.
2: Come on, Adam.
0: You got this. Adam.
2: Come on.
0: Here we go.
4: Right into the middle.
2: Take your time.
0: Okay.
2: Wait.
0: All right. One more time. Set him up.
5: Yeah.
0: Here we go.
2: Now.
6: Come a little closer.
5: Not closer to you.
2: Yep.
6: Yeah, that's good. Now. Run it.
5: Now. Yep.
0: Yes.
2: Okay.
0: You got half. That was good. One more. We're going to try one more time.
5: I want to try to jump in.
6: No, go in the middle.
0: Okay, go in the middle.
1: There you go.
5: Thanks.
0: All right. Oh, that's right. Pull those pants up, Adam. We don't need to see that. Nobody needs to see that. Yes. Yes. Yes. Yes.
2: Turn around, Adam.
0: Go, Adam. Go, Adam. Whoa. Tashima, Elite Brooklyn Jumpers. Thanks for joining us. Okay, we're going to be right back. The ball party next up.
2: That's our Brooklyn
0: game. Don't go away. Oh, my gosh, that was close.
2: Woo!

0: better to wrap things up than with our buddy Christina Tosi earlier in the program. She made a gooey, ooey, gooey skillet cookie. And if you want a fresh way to use seasonal produce, strawberry corn cookie bars.
1: That's right, Al.
0: I love
1: that. So strawberries are in season.
0: Yes.
1: Like, that's for me what screams summertime block party energy. These strawberry corn bars, they're my flavor story. They're the flavor story we're rocking at Milk Bar right now. We have a strawberry corn layer cake. We have strawberry corn cake truffles. We make our classic corn cookies and layer them with this pickled strawberry jam.
0: Wow.
1: You wanna learn how to make it?
0: All right, let's do
1: it. So it starts with some granulated sugar.
0: Uh-huh.
1: This is pectin. It's the stuff that makes
0: jelly?
1: Jam jelly. Uh-huh. Right, exactly. And a little bit of salt. And we're gonna whisk those together. Yeah, I'm gonna put you to work.
0: Okay.
1: Like you haven't been working all day.
0: I'm telling you.
1: But when you love what you do, you never work a day in your life.
0: That's true.
1: So you whisk those ingredients together so there's no clumping or lumping.
0: Okay.
1: Then I'm gonna give you to whisk in some strawberry puree. So fun fact for people in strawberry land this season.
0: What's that?
1: The smaller the better, the redder the better. That is like my best advice when you are buying strawberries.
0: That.
1: Also, the strawberries that look a little bruised but are super duper fragrant, they're almost overly ripe. They don't look great to our eyes when we're shopping, but you want to know what? They're the best strawberries.
0: Especially
1: because they're the most ripe, so they have the most flavor. They're the most fragrant.
0: Okay.
1: If you're buying them at the market, sometimes they call them seconds.
0: Right.
1: They're the bruised fruits.
0: So they're cheaper, but they're the most flavorful.
1: Ask the person, flavorful. Go to the back, they're the most flavorful. So once you get those liquid ingredients together, On a saucepan, medium heat, we're going to take these tiny little things. It's coriander. So it's going to just give this pickled strawberry jam just a little bit of edge.
0: Uh-huh.
1: And the reason that we're pickling this jam, because what's in the bowl here would be a delicious jam.
0: Right.
1: But the reason we're pickling it is a little bit of acid from that strawberry. It's still going to be sweet and fragrant.
0: Right.
1: But going in with this buttery corn sweet cookie, it's going to help.
0: Here, I'm going to put one of these. I hope I'm...
1: Get it out! I believe in you! Okay.
0: All right.
1: Oh, my
0: gosh.
1: That's
0: not going anywhere.
1: You got my back. Best sous chef ever!
0: Woo!
1: So the pickling is going to help a little bit of acidity with the sweetness and the butteriness, so it all measures up. So toast the coriander. We add a rice wine and a sherry vinegar to give it a little bit of that edge.
0: Okay.
1: Those things like sherry vinegar, the smell of sherry vinegar, it's something deeper. It gives a little edge. We bring that up to a boil. We fish out the coriander, and then we put this strawberry mixture in. Go for it. I love this. Do you bake a lot at home?
0: I'm not a great baker.
1: Stop.
0: Here's the thing. To me, baking is science, whereas just cooking is kind of like, ad libbing.
1: You want to know what? I'm the baker that's going to change you because I love to bake with the intuition of a cook.
0: Okay.
1: So taste this. This is what we're working with in strawberry, pickled strawberry jam land, right?
0: Wow.
1: It's acidic, but it also has the strawberry energy.
0: Yes.
1: Now on to corn bars.
0: Okay.
1: Flour.
0: Yep.
1: Cornmeal.
0: All right.
1: Salt, baking powder, baking soda, and this is the secret weapon. It's freeze-dried corn ground into a powder.
0: Oh, wow.
1: It's the secret to our strawberry corn cake,
0: our cookies. Gives it more of an intense corn flavor?
1: Exactly. We replace a little bit of, traditional flour in a recipe with corn powder. Super secret sauce.
0: Wow.
1: You can find all the
0: How
1: best corn recipes.
0: How did you come up with that?
1: I just worked for a bunch of brilliant chefs and then found my voice.
0: Wow.
1: Okay, and like all good cookies, butter.
0: Yep.
1: Granulated sugar.
0: Of course.
1: Some egg. I'll mix those together. You're going to give me the dry ingredients, and this makes a really great corn cookie
0: bar. So you want to do this by hand?
1: I love to do it by hand. You don't need a fancy mixer. If you don't have it, it's no big deal this season. This recipe we got you, if you just want some corn cookie energy or strawberry corn cake, we got you at Milk Bar outright. As that comes together, you basically get this great corn cookie batter. So it gets really brilliant and yellow as you mix. Now, greased, 8x8-inch corn. I grew up in Ohio, so what grows together goes together.
0: Ooh.
1: Strawberry and corn. Cornfields, the strawberry patches, they're right next to each other. Greased 8x8-inch pan. Rather than spreading this corn batter all the way across evenly, we're going to kind of give it like peaks and valleys because we want a place for the strawberry, pickled strawberry jam that we made to come. So corn cookie to the edges, but we don't want to go full smooth because we want a place to dollop in the strawberry jam. So I'm going to let you dollop in the strawberry jam. I'm going to take some fresh strawberries, slice them just on the bias so that you get a little bit of that really nice strawberry seed hold moment.
0: I gotta tell you,
1: which is really nice.
0: Everything,
1: as well.
0: You know, this is gonna be good because everything on its own is fantastic.
1: Well, that's really the secret for any great pastry chef or baker like me. Wow. So I like to put those fresh sliced strawberries from there. You bake them, you cool them,
0: and boom.
1: You got strawberry corn bars for your friends.
2: Say strawberry corn bars.
1: Y'all have been crushing us. Yes,
0: Morning.
1: Katie,
0: if you need some inspiration for your own summer block party, scan the QR code for these recipes. That does it. You have a great summer. Throw your own summer block party. Thanks to our sponsor. Thanks so much to all you guys. We love you. Have a great summer, everybody. Woohoo! I'm Al Roker. Bye-bye.
1: Oh my God. Wow.

0: 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Welcome to Today.
1: Every day.
0: We are adding to the star power in our studio.
1: The biggest names, only on Today.
0: See, we're coming this early, right?
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0: Like I won the lottery.
3: How do you feel at this age, this stage? Liberated.
4: We're just getting started, folks.
3: Ain't no stopping us now.
4: The boys are back in town.

0: summer block party, the first of what we're hoping is many. I'm Al Roker. Of course, block parties are an American tradition, and for the first time ever, we're going to host our own right here on the Today Plaza, thanks to our good sponsor, Good and Gather, only at Target. Next 2 hours, we're cooking up an epic party featuring 10 chefs right here, serving 16 delicious recipes for a crowd. We got Adam Richman. He's going to be whipping up pulled pork, egg rolls. J.J. Johnson is grilling block party bites. The queen of dessert, Christina Tosi, will share her must-have summertime treats, plus fun and games, everything you need to host the perfect summer celebration. You want to follow along with the fun? Just scan the QR code at the bottom of your screen with your smartphone for all the recipes and more. All right, so guys, to your stations, and we're going to start off with Alejandra right now. So, of course, you know Alejandra Ramos. You've seen her here today and on her show. Okay, break, everybody, break. They're going to go play cornhole, and I want to find out, how did it get named Cornhole? Because it just sounds weird.
1: I don't know that one.
0: That's
1: yeah.
0: right.
1: Sounds
0: and
1: a little weird.
0: Her show, The Great American Recipe on PBS. And so you're making something kind of interesting.
1: Yeah.
0: The muffuletta, which we've heard of.
1: Yes, muffuletta.
0: Down in New Orleans.
1: These are a New Orleans classic and fave.
0: But you're making baby muffuletta.
1: Usually they're about this big.
0: Right,
1: but
0: huge.
1: Since it's a block party, we want to keep them kind of small for grab and go.
0: That's right. Okay.
1: Also, you want to be able to enjoy all the treats.
0: Yes.
1: I don't want to fill up on just one sandwich. So for this, the key thing about the muffuletta is the olive salad, right? So that's kind of like the spread.
0: Mm-hmm.
1: And we're going to make it in a food processor. We're
0: right.
1: starting with some stuffed olives, like
0: right.
1: the green ones.
0: Like the manzanilla olives.
1: Yes, exactly. Then we're also going to do some of these kalamatas. But
0: okay.
1: honestly, you can do a mix of whatever olives you have.
0: Sure.
1: Just make sure no pits.
0: Mm-hmm.
1: And then we're also going to do some capers. I
0: right.
1: love capers. These are briny. They're
0: uh-huh.
1: salty. Some pepperoncini peppers,
0: okay.
1: garlic.
0: Of course.
1: You know, I don't
0: gotta
1: do recipes
0: garlic.
1: Without garlic. And then this is giardiniera. So it's an Italian mix of pickled vegetables.
0: Mm-hmm.
1: It's
0: oh,
1: so
0: I love
1: delicious.
0: Those.
1: You buy this in a jar.
0: Uh-huh.
1: So good on its own. But we're adding it here, and it's going to add a lot, like this nice tangy,
0: yep.
1: briny bite. We've got some olive oil, some lemon juice. That all goes in there. And what's great is, like, honestly, these are jars, basically,
0: mm-hmm.
1: right? So it's a bunch of jars into the food processor. You can do this by hand if you prefer, because then
0: right.
1: You can like, hand chop it.
0: Right.
1: You really want the little coarse. I'm having a little trouble here, Mr. Roker. You get it.
0: Okay, but
1: you know how food processor works. So you go, use that pulse button, you go to chop,
0: right.
1: chop, chop, chop. You want a nice coarse chop. It's going to look like this. You don't want a puree.
0: Could you make this ahead of time?
1: Actually, you should make it ahead of time,
0: okay.
1: right? Because that's why these sandwiches are so great.
0: Mm-hmm.
1: These sandwiches should be made up to 48 hours in advance
0: because
1: they taste better that way.
0: Because all the juices soak
1: yes.
0: into the bread.
1: You got it,
0: yeah.
1: sir. Yeah, so all of this olive spread gets in
0: mm-hmm.
1: there. It soaks into the bread. I like going on both sides.
0: Oh, okay.
1: And both then, sides. Yeah, both sides. And then we just build the sandwich, right?
0: Okay.
1: And we've got a whole variety of meats here. You can do the sopressata.
0: It's kind of dealer's choice, whatever you want to put in.
1: Whatever you want to do, whatever is on sale, whatever
0: mm-hmm.
1: your family or your friends love.
0: What is
1: pile
0: this?
1: It on. This is mortadella,
0: I'm
1: but
0: I'm not a big fan of
1: yeah,
0: it.
1: Yeah, I'm not a big, yeah. So this, you can also do like bologna if people
0: uh-huh.
1: like it. But honestly, it's, do you worry more about the amount of meat?
0: Right.
1: So if you want to do a pound of meat, but you can pick and choose what you want. And then we're also using some provolone, which is really nice because that also has a little bit of spice,
0: uh-huh.
1: a little bit of kick to it. I love food with a lot of flavor.
0: Right.
1: Pile it together. So then we've got our beautiful sandwich here.
0: Mm-hmm.
1: And then here's the tip first.
0: Okay.
1: So I don't have it here, but if you have some plastic wrap,
0: right.
1: you wrap it up in plastic wrap. And then you're going to use a skillet or pile of cookbooks, and you weigh it down, and this is how you put it in the fridge. And you leave it for 48 hours
0: mm-hmm.
1: like this. And then we can do the cut. I will let you do the honors there. I like doing little triangles
0: little triangles.
1: And I should have told you that before we got it. But it's great. And then because these are such kind of like
0: they're loaded.
1: Stacks. Exactly, loaded. You want to do the little pin. But
0: in fact,
1: I love,
0: it's kind of like my uncle at our block
1: party. Totally
0: loaded. He used to get loaded.
1: Always loaded. Gotta love those guys. The olive kind of holds it down.
0: Mm-hmm.
1: Looks so fun.
0: Hold on.
1: What do you think about this?
0: Here, hold on. This is part of the problem with the block party. You're schwitzing.
1: Schwitzing. It's that summer
0: we're,
1: heat.
0: We're schwitzing here.
1: That's how you know you're having a good time. I love it.
0: And so, especially with the heat, you want something nice and cool and refreshing.
1: Exactly. Cool and refreshing. We've got some fresh fruit, but here's a fun way to do it. So we're doing these DIY charcuterie cups. So you can buy these little paper cups at the store. You can get them online.
0: Right.
1: And then all you do is you can layer in your, like, meats and cheese and
0: brilliant.
1: Some rosemaries.
0: Mm-hmm.
1: And you can also make little skewers, like, with the... like the fresh mozzarella balls
0: uh-huh.
1: here. You know, everything here is a little warm today.
0: This is what people are going to have.
1: This is what it's
0: going
1: to be like, right? But that's good. And so then you put
0: those
1: in. This is
0: brilliant, so you can just walk around.
1: Look how gorgeous. Yeah, you can walk around with it, and that way you don't have people, like, pulling it off the charcuterie shelf.
0: That is fantastic.
1: What do you think about that?
0: Let me try a little manchego.
1: I love this. Mm. Also, do you know how to make a charcuterie rose?
0: No.
1: Look at these guys, right?
0: How do you do that?
1: Okay, so this is like a fun little tip you can do. So you can use a champagne flute for this, mm-hmm. and we can use some of this little warm salami here. And you just kind of load it on the side like that, mm-hmm. and then you just layer it in. You could do this in a wine glass too, but that'll be a bigger uh-huh. rose. And you just kind of keep layering it like that. See, and I'll just do the little, like that. And then once you have another layer there,
0: uh-huh.
1: there we go. And you can flip it out.
0: Oh!
1: And that's how you get your
0: my
1: rose.
0: Gosh.
1: Look, I mean, isn't that just the cutest thing?
0: That's amazing.
1: So these are great
0: and
1: for this party,
0: got,
1: or these are
0: you've
1: great
0: got
1: for
0: the salami rose.
1: Yeah,
0: right over here, we've got Chef David Rose.
1: She's exactly.
0: Which is very, very, very fitting.
1: Chef, we've got two roses.
0: What a great idea.
1: I love it, though.
0: And so when you do these things,
1: yeah.
0: how far in advance could you put this out?
1: Okay, well, this you want it. You can prep this in advance, but keep it chilled uh-huh. until you serve it, and then you can put it out, and
0: all
1: then
0: right.
1: people do it. So
0: fantastic.
1: This is, yeah.
0: Alejandra,
1: but those guys definitely make them way in advance.
0: Make them in advance.
1: Yes.
0: That's great. Hey, don't forget, catch Alejandra on season 2 of PBS's

0: I mean, I'm in it.
1: This is it.
0: I got the fit.
1: You've got
0: you said I'm coming to a block party. You got to look right at the block party.
1: Got the shorts, got the kicks.
0: So
1: looking good.
0: Today's all about lemon pepper prawns.
1: Okay.
0: So how's your pepper game?
1: My pepper game is strong.
0: Strong?
1: The pepper.
0: So
1: like
0: this is going to be spicy, all right?
1: Okay.
0: So onion powder, garlic powder, black pepper.
1: It's so humid.
0: Ooh, it's so humid. It got stuck.
1: Look at this.
0: Look at it.
1: They are literally rock hard because it's so humid. That's crazy.
0: We added some pepper flakes. Can you get it in there?
1: Hold
0: Use
1: on.
0: That spatula. Get it in there. Get in there, Al. Hold on. I got
1: wow.
0: you.
1: I've never seen that before.
0: Coagulation.
1: Woo!
0: And then fresh lemon zest.
1: Oh, okay.
0: Right? That's the trick.
1: Yeah.
0: All right? And then the Good & Gather olive oil.
1: Uh-huh.
0: Then mix that up for me.
1: All righty.
0: So you mix that up.
1: Now, let me. You said prawns. What's the difference between prawns and shrimps? If you can't get... prawns, could you use shrimp?
0: You can use shrimp. You can use really a large shrimp. The great thing about prawns is they come from like three places in the world. Costa
1: uh-huh.
0: Rica, Australia, and Nigeria.
1: Okay. Oh,
0: so,
1: cool.
0: And they come in many different sizes. I like to have my prawns with the head on.
1: Uh-huh.
0: But, and then they look like this.
1: Right.
0: And then you just put these, boom. You put these right on the grill. You don't want the grill too hot because you don't uh-huh. want to smoke it up, but you want a little bit of that sizzle, right?
1: Sure.
0: And when you talk about summertime, are you ready for summer? Prawns or shrimp talk summer.
1: Yeah. And the great
0: right.
1: thing is they cook up fairly quick.
0: They cook quickly. This is great for large groups.
1: Mm-hmm.
0: You're trying to figure out what to do with family coming over.
1: Right.
0: Go get some large
1: Not
0: shrimp.
1: Not everybody eats meat.
0: Exactly.
1: So that's perfect.
0: And
1: now,
0: then,
1: once you've got your shrimp,
0: once you've got
1: prawns,
0: the shrimp now, Al, come on now. It's all about this lemon pepper sauce.
1: Uh-oh.
0: All right? This is when you turn it up. So there's some hot sauce in here. So
1: right.
0: your favorite hot sauce,
1: mm-hmm.
0: honey,
1: yeah.
0: a lot of lemon, and then you just drop that on top.
1: Oh,
0: now, that looks. Does that not look good?
1: That looks good. Let's see
0: come
1: how
0: Come on, I'm going to jump in there with you.
1: Oh, that's fantastic.
0: Mm.
1: Sweet, spicy, the lemon. Man, that is good.
0: Now listen, I can stay here all day and eat this with
1: we
0: you.
1: We could, but we've got other things to do.
0: But let's jump into collard greens.
1: Oh, yeah, the collard greens.
0: Now, we're not braising collard greens.
1: Oh, okay.
0: These are not your mama's collard greens.
1: Mm-mm.
0: This is raw collard greens.
1: Okay, which you always think, wow, it's so tough. You couldn't eat it
0: no,
1: raw.
0: No, but that's the great thing about collard greens. They're versatile.
1: Mm-hmm.
0: They're affordable now.
1: Right.
0: I used to want to say cheap, but they're not
1: no,
0: cheap no,
1: no
0: more.
1: No, nothing's cheap
0: they're
1: anymore.
0: They're affordable. And this is a great thing. So you make this beautiful coconut dressing.
1: So what did you, what was it, like a toasted?
0: So some toasted cumin seeds.
1: Okay.
0: And you got to toast the cumin
1: what?
0: Seeds because you want to get that effervescent.
1: Mm-hmm.
0: You want to bring it to life. So lime juice.
1: Yeah.
0: Coconut milk.
1: And if I can, just for a second, I want our
0: What's
1: we,
0: going
1: we
0: on?
1: Can't do this without our crew. Let's take a look at our stage crew. They got to bring stuff
0: Put
1: in
0: it all
1: and
0: together.
1: Out in this heat. They're getting this thing done. Thank you, guys. You guys are doing a great
0: so,
1: job. We really
0: some,
1: appreciate
0: some
1: that.
0: Mustard here.
1: Uh-huh.
0: Ginger.
1: Yeah.
0: And then if you want it spicy, right, you can put a little bit of chipotle. I like to put it all out.
1: It's got a little smokiness in
0: exactly.
1: there.
0: Exactly. And then you blend that up.
1: Okay.
0: All right.
1: So that's your dressing.
0: So, collard greens, you like the stems?
1: I do like the stem.
0: Well, I mean, so if you like the stems like me and Al, you can keep the stems in,
1: mm-hmm.
0: or you can just pull it.
1: Okay.
0: And what I like to do with the stems is I pickle them.
1: Oh, nice.
0: So there's no waste, right?
1: You're all right.
0: So humid out here, Al.
1: Nothing's working.
0: Nothing's working right. And then you just roll them up really
1: uh-huh.
0: nice.
1: And you're basically going to chiffonade it?
0: Yeah. So if you guys, if anybody ever comes to Rockefeller Center, go down the field trip.
1: Hell yeah.
0: By Rice Bowl Shop. We just opened a new one.
1: Where?
0: Right in front of Columbia University,
1: oh.
0: 114th Street and Broadway.
1: Those students are going to love that.
0: So you heard Allie say that the students are going to love it. Send your kids to Columbia.
1: That's it. That's
0: and
1: a
0: get
1: main
0: some
1: reason
0: trip.
1: To do it. So you end up with something looks like this.
0: Something like this. And
1: uh-huh.
0: then you add in the beautiful ingredients. Some red onions.
1: Uh-huh.
0: Some cucumbers.
1: Right.
0: Candy cashews.
1: Ooh.
0: You can buy those in the store now.
1: Uh-huh.
0: Azuki red beans.
1: And
0: the azuki red beans. And then that dressing, right? And you just drizzle that right on top. You mix that up.
1: Mm-hmm.
0: Al, what you think? This is my famous collard green
1: oh,
0: salad.
1: Man. This is bright. It's fresh.
0: And ooh. you can put these. You can put those prawns right on top. You
1: oh,
0: can
1: yeah,
0: add
1: there you go.
0: Some chicken to it, some swordfish.
1: Layer this
0: things,
1: bad boy.
0: Exactly. All the things that speak summer. You know, I just mix it up. But, you know, block parties for me are a thing.
1: That's fantastic. Thank you, sir. We
0: no
1: appreciate
0: problem.
1: That. Chef JJ, thank you so much. Guess what? We are just getting started here on the Ultimate Summer Block Party on today, all day. J.J. Johnson's going to be back in our next hour with another delicious recipe. Coming up, then we're talking Mr. Adam Richman, my
0: Woo!
1: Man. going to show us how Brooklyn does a block party right. with a crowd-pleasing recipe for the perfect.

classic handheld bite. And our own Today contributor, Joy Bauer, is here with two tasty and nutritious recipes. Everybody's going to love all that and more as the Today Summer Block Party.

0: Welcome at Summer Block Party. We're here on the plaza cooking fun with a few of our faves. Nobody knows how to throw a party like my good buddy, TV personality, Adam Richman. He's so good, I screwed up his name. He's here with a delicious appetizer fit for the whole neighborhood. Don't forget, scan the QR code below for the recipe. So what do we got cooking, my friend?
1: We have pulled pork egg rolls.
0: Ooh.
2: Super delicious, right?
1: Like pulled pork egg rolls.
0: Wow, everybody loves egg rolls. Everybody loves pulled pork.
1: Exactly. So you can do this with store-bought stuff, but if you want to go from scratch, let's start with from scratch coleslaw. So
0: What
1: we have is green cabbage, red cabbage, and carrots, and I salted it to get this excess moisture out of it.
0: Pro tip.
1: Yeah, well, the moisture is going to obviously break down.
0: So that keeps your coleslaw from getting watery.
1: Watery and that nice, thick, rich dressing breaking down. So we have some mayo, so if you wouldn't mind. We have some Dijon, we have some pickle juice, salt, sugar, pepper, and celery salt.
0: Boom.
1: So it's instead of just creamy and sweet, which is what most slaw is.
0: Right.
1: But again, feel free to use
0: whatever you want to do. No
1: judgment. Precisely. Now, you can buy pulled pork from your favorite barbecue spot. You can make it. I know that I gave the good people at Today Food a recipe for my buddy Myron Mixon where you can make the best, winningest man in competition barbecue.
0: Yep.
1: And he gave me a recipe for how to make pulled pork in your oven. So this will take roughly 4 hours start to finish. You could shred it with porks. You could just, with forks rather. You could just pull it apart with your hands. And you want to get it in chunks. That's excellent. Just mix it all up so it's all covered. And the cool thing with the slaw is the longer it sits in your fridge, the better the flavor is going to be. So again, you can pull it off into big chunks, hence pulled pork.
0: Yes.
1: Break it up so that you can work with it into the small egg rolls.
0: Okay.
1: So once we have it, you can mix it with your sauce. You can heat it up with your sauce.
0: All right.
1: And we have our egg roll wrappers. You can use water. You can use an egg wash. But basically, we're going to put water around the edges. So that's basically our glue because there's enough starch on it. And then, again, you can use any pork you wish.
0: Yeah.
1: You can use char siu, whatever you want. But I like old school pulled pork. I used to get some from a guy in Cabot, Arkansas, at Mean Pig Barbecue.
0: Wow.
1: And I used to get really delicious stuff. And then, again, the slaw of your choice. So I like this one because it's not so sweet. Because barbecue sauce tends to come with its own inherent sweetness.
0: Yep.
1: Then I put like just a drizzle of barbecue sauce right down the center of it, because it's already going to have a little bit of juiciness, if you will, from the actual pork.
0: Now, slow down on that fold. Now, show us how you do it.
1: So we go over and tuck it.
0: Okay.
1: Then bring the edges in as best we can.
0: Right.
1: And then roll her on up.
0: There you go.
1: And then we have that water to seal. Well, it doesn't tear apart because we're on a 102 degree day on the plaza.
0: Woo!
1: All right. Now, you can do this in a deep fryer or you can pan fry.
0: Mm-hmm.
1: You want an oil that's going to get to 355 degrees. You want something with a low smoke point.
0: Okay.
1: So peanut oil, excellent for frying. Safflower, also really good. Again, you want to lay stuff down away from you so you don't look like the Phantom of the Opera, if you can. So you want to keep it. I usually try to do the wrap side down because then it sort of sticks.
0: Okay.
1: So you want to get it till it's golden brown.
0: Mm-hmm.
1: You don't want to overcrowd the pan because obviously it's going to lower the amount of energy to actually make it. So we have a few of these cooking away. And then finally,
0: and I noticed there's like, you can have a dipping sauce of your choice.
1: So I'll give you my favorite peanut sauce, and it is the easiest thing ever. Creamy peanut butter, hot water, sriracha, and garlic.
0: Wow.
1: Oh,
0: that's,
1: you like?
0: That's fantastic.
1: See, and it's, the nice thing is it's a big, like, flavor punch without being super intense with the ingredients. So literally just use the hot water to get the peanut butter where you want it, olive oil and garlic in the pan. And then hot sauce if you need it.
0: Now, could you get to this point?
1: Yeah.
0: Put these in the fridge.
1: And to tighten them up.
0: To tighten them up.
1: 100%.
0: And so they're done ahead. And all you have to do the day of the party, drop them in the oven.
1: Exactly what I do. Coming from a Jewish family, the fact that my cousins always want pulled pork egg rolls makes me feel some kind of way. But yeah, that's exactly what I do. Make them in advance. And the same thing, the slaw intensifies with the flavor. So too does the pork when it's soaking up all the sauce and those fibers. It's sacrilegious, if you will.
0: But so delicious.
1: So delicious.
0: It's delicious sacrilegious.
1: It's sacrilegious deliciousness.
0: The best. Thank you, buddy. All
1: right. You guys having a good block party?
0: Adam Richman, ladies and gentlemen. Now, you always got to love at a bark party. You kind of mosey along the block. You walk around, and then you see a good buddy. And look, oh, my gosh, look who I just happened to run into. Joy Bauer.
3: Hey,
0: so good to see you.
3: So great to see
0: our Today nutrition and health expert. We always count on her to bring some healthy and hearty dishes to the party. And you've got a little something fun, a little something, a little cooling right
2: now.
0: Especially on a day like today.
2: Yes. And are we going to start right now?
0: Yeah, let's do it.
2: Amazing. Okay, so the first thing that I'm going to do, and you know that healthy food is my love language.
0: Of course.
2: So everything here is super simple. It's easy to make in bulk because I have massive block parties pretty much every weekend.
0: Do you really?
2: And also, it's totally scrumptious and seasonal. So we're starting with watermelon feta bites.
0: Well, right now, watermelon is at its peak.
2: Absolutely.
0: Yes.
2: And so I'm going to show you very quickly how I cut it because this will make the process very simple.
0: Uh-huh.
2: So I like to cut sticks, watermelon sticks, okay, just like this, because then you very easily can produce a mass amount of these little cubes. And I should also say, we're using watermelon now.
0: Uh-huh.
2: You can swap in honeydew, cantaloupe,
0: sure,
2: even chunks of pineapple. I did it with mango the other day.
0: Oh, wow.
2: It was delicious. Yeah. So now it's about skewering.
0: Right.
2: So we put the watermelon on a stick.
0: Mm-hmm.
2: We have naturally sweet, juicy watermelon,
0: sure,
2: coupled by feta, because everything's better with feta.
0: Better with feta.
2: And so it's important when you're buying feta for this one, you don't want to get the crumbled, you want to get the cubes.
0: Right.
2: Right. So we put this on, and now it's all about the mint. So this is going to be a nice aromatic mint leaf.
0: Right.
2: And we need something to drizzle on it.
0: Sure.
2: So let's take this. Now, normally, I would do a balsamic glaze.
0: Mm-hmm.
2: You get that zesty,
0: ooh,
2: tangy deliciousness.
0: Right.
2: But I also tried it with hot honey.
0: Ooh.
2: Pesto, barbecue sauce. Honestly, anything works. Let me open this. Well done. Want to do that? Give it a squirt. Right over there.
0: There we go.
2: And you like pesto also, right?
0: Oh, yeah.
2: And so you actually have the perfect combination of this juicy, salty, savory, creamy. Mm.
0: And what's great about this is kind of salt, sweet.
2: Yes. Mm. And you can make a great big platter, alternating the fruits as well. Even though I'm a little biased to watermelon, but really anything works.
0: I've never met anybody who had a watermelon bias.
2: But we all love watermelon.
0: Okay.
2: A bias towards watermelon.
0: I love watermelon.
2: I sing songs about watermelon.
0: Now corn is out there. The sweet seasonal corn.
2: Love corn. And so this is a southwestern corn salad that really complements anything that you're making. Hot dogs, burgers, steaks, chicken, anything that you are grilling, this will go with it. So I'm going to show you a little trick to get the kernels off of your corn.
0: Okay.
2: And by the way, you can also, if you want, swap in frozen corn or canned corn, but right now, ears of corn are,
0: come on,
2: go for it. Okay, so we have a large bowl here.
0: Uh-huh.
2: Then you're going to take a smaller bowl, invert it down below.
0: Right.
2: You put your corn on top, you take your knife, and you slice it off like that. And what that does is it catches all the kernels, because if you do it on a chopping block, sometimes they scatter all over the place.
0: Of course.
2: And they go a little wild.
0: So it all catches them.
2: But you know what I also like to do? I just put it on the side, just like this.
0: Uh-huh.
2: And I slice
0: it like that.
2: Yeah. So either way, you get your kernels off. Now, here are our kernels.
0: Okay.
2: You're
0: going
2: to toss them on the skillet. You can also start with grilled corn on the cob, and then you could skip this step.
0: I was just going to say, because that's what I do. I like to, especially if we have extra, I just grill it up and put it in a...
2: You're going to make the salad.
0: Yeah. Boom.
2: And so I have a little bit of olive oil here, and we're just going to saute it for about 7 minutes. We want to get these beautiful char marks. Yes. And when you do this, if you're not going to use your grilled corn, I'm going to tell you, Al, the kitchen starts to literally smell like buttered popcorn.
0: Ooh.
2: And sometimes you get some jumping actions, too, from the corn itself. Pop, pop, pop. Yes. Now we're going to build it.
0: Okay.
2: So we have our corn here, and we're going to put in, you're going to scoop this in. This is a can of rinsed and drained black beans.
0: Okay.
2: I have chopped red bell pepper, lots of color. Now we're going to put in red onion.
0: Okay.
2: The hardest part about this is just doing the chopping, and honestly, I'll chop the night before, jalapenos and cilantro.
0: Okay.
2: And now we're going to dress it up a little bit. Give this a mix first. I'm going to come around here.
0: Okay.
2: And I'm going to add in some lime juice.
0: Nice brightness.
2: Yes. And a little bit of olive oil. We don't have the extra olive oil here, but I would put in a little bit more of extra virgin olive oil.
0: Okay.
2: A little bit of cumin, honestly, because I love a bit of a kick, and salt and pepper. And this is ready to go. But what did we mention before?
0: Everything's better with feta.
2: Right. So this time you're going to use crumbles.
0: Okay.
2: And you're going to put a little bit on top. And honestly, this platter will be the hit of a party.
0: Let's
2: it's so delicious.
0: Try.
2: Yeah. Here you go. I wish I had an extra fork. What do you think?
0: Oh, that's great.
2: So easy, and you could double and triple the recipe so that you could make a great big batch. What I do is called mob meals because we have so much family in the backyard all the time. So,
0: well, in Brooklyn, mob meal means something else. That's another story.
2: It just means extra large, gigantic, healthy food. Well,
0: all righty, Joy. Thank you. It's always good to see you. All right. For this recipe and all the recipes from our block party, just scan the QR code below with your smartphone. Coming up next, we got Chef Jordan Andino. He's going to share a summer barbecue staple with a twist you do not want to miss. And David Rose joins us to make delicious mac and cheese bites. Let me tell you, I've had these before. They will change your life. The fun continues after Al's ultimate summer block party stays.

0: We are back with more from Al's Ultimate Summer Block Party. I am joined now by Chef Jordan Andino. Give it up for Jordan.
1: Let's go!
0: Yeah. He is the chef and co-founder of the Carriage House here in New York. Jordan's also going to share his recipe for a really interesting summer barbecue staple. Okay, chicken wings, yes, but yeah. No, there's a twist. What is that twist?
1: All right, this is chicken adobo wings. Now, Al, chicken adobo is a national dish of the Philippines.
0: Oh, by the way, I got to mention, scan the QR code below to follow along and get the recipe.
1: Yes, all right, now. Check it out. Okay, Filipinos are known for chicken adobo, okay?
0: Uh-huh.
1: It's soy, garlic, vinegar braised chicken. I turn that into a chicken wing because that's perfect for a summer block party,
0: all right? All right, grab and go.
1: So what we're going to do is we're going to start here with some sugar cane vinegar called Datu Puti.
0: Okay, then if you can't get that, what could you use?
1: Regular white vinegar.
0: Okay,
1: Or even rice wine vinegar.
0: Oh, okay.
1: Yeah? This is dark soy. It's more concentrated on the salinity. Mm-hmm. Yeah. Then give it a little bit more flavor. And then right here, this is some oyster sauce because you always need that sweet element.
0: Okay.
1: And whenever I cook, I love to have a sweet, so that's some sriracha right there.
0: Oh, so a little spice.
1: But I definitely got to have that spice. Once it's in there, you're going to give it a nice little whisk.
0: Uh-huh.
1: Do that up.
0: Okay.
1: So once it whisks, what you want to do is you're going to throw your wings in there. As the wings sit, they need to marinate.
0: Okay.
1: I would say at minimum 4 to 6 hours.
0: Could you leave it overnight?
1: Leaving it overnight would be best.
0: Okay.
1: Yeah, at minimum 4 to 6 hours overnight, you're going to do it. So you're just gonna let it sit, make sure everything's fully submerged, ready to go.
0: Okay.
1: Once you have that, then we'll get to it. Now, you're gonna make your breading, okay? Because you want that nice little texture.
0: Okay.
1: Right? Chicken wings, when you want them crisp,
0: sure.
1: You gotta have it. So now we're gonna put in a little bit of a bay leaf. We're gonna get this going, and we're just gonna chop this up.
0: Zoom.
1: Chop up the bay leaves. You want everything nice and homogenous in terms of the texture.
0: Okay.
1: Once that's done, you throw it into your bowl.
0: Right.
1: And then you add your seasoning and your flavor. Of course, you need to accent a little bit of salt, garlic powder, onion powder to help elevate that base flavor, some brown sugar to balance it out, and then some paprika because paprika is always delicious.
0: Could you use smoked if you like?
1: You could use smoked, especially if you're going barbecue on a grill. Okay. I would definitely say that works. Then here's the trick, cornstarch.
0: Oh.
1: The crispiest wings in the world, cornstarch.
0: Wow,
1: yeah,
0: pro tip.
1: Cornstarch,
0: everyone. Cornstarch.
1: So you put it in. Once it's there, give it a nice little whisk. There you go.
0: Okay.
1: And it's ready to rock. So all from there. Wings have marinated 4 to 6 hours at best overnight.
0: Mm-hmm.
1: So we're just gonna throw them in there.
0: So you dredge them in here?
1: We're just gonna dredge them right here. And you just toss everything ready to go. Like so. Oops. Toss it up, Al. There you go. Look at that. Crispy wings. And then once they're done, you have a napkin right there for you. And once they're done, they look like this. So now from this point, you can either deep fry them, you can bake them.
0: Right.
1: You can even roast them.
0: Could you grill them?
1: You can grill them for sure.
0: Okay.
1: It would be delicious. Now what we're gonna do is we're gonna make our dip. Every wing needs a dip.
0: Every wing needs a
1: dip. Every wing needs a dip. I don't care.
0: Everybody say
1: making.
0: Together. Every wing needs a dip.
1: There yes, it does. Go. All right. Nice. So now what we're going to do is we'll start with a base of sour cream. Mm-hmm. Lemon juice is going to elevate all those flavors.
0: Could you use like a Greek yogurt if you're
1: Greek yogurt? Labneh would work really well.
0: Okay.
1: Creme fraiche if you want to get fancy.
0: Okay.
1: Take your pick. Now we have coconut milk.
0: Oh.
1: Coconut cream, coconut milk.
0: Full fat cream.
1: Yeah, you want all of that.
0: That's
1: going to give you that nice island flavor. Add some sugar and some salt to help accent that. There you go, Al. Best sous chef ever right here, by the way. Come on, Al. All right, there you go.
0: Okay.
1: So then,
0: that's your dip.
1: That's your dip. So then you have your wings and your dip. Please, this is for you to try.
0: Here we go.
1: Come on, let's do
0: it. By the way, what about you for summer? What was summer like for you, Jordan?
1: Growing up, summer for me was my birthday's in the summer. So all of these barbecues, grilled skewers, chicken wings, and big familial gatherings in hot East Coast humidity.
0: Oh.
1: that was my summer. What do you think of the wing?
0: These are amazing.
1: They're good, right? Oh. You have texture, you have spice, a little bit of sweet, and of course that coconut cream comes in.
0: Wow.
1: Oh yeah.
0: That's fantastic.
1: How close is that?
0: Wow. And you can, make up a big batch.
1: Man, well, so many.
0: Jordan, always good to see you.
1: Thank you, Al.
2: Appreciate it, man.
0: Have a great summer.
1: We're doing it.
0: Hey, don't forget, catch Jordan on his Netflix show, Cook at All Costs.
1: That's right.
0: Right next door, we got another. You know what's interesting? All these chefs are too darn good looking.
3: Got to keep up with you, Al.
0: Right here, my man, chef, cookbook author David Rose. Putting a spin on an old favorite, mac and cheese. Here's the difference. It makes it a perfect little portable snack for any block party. You have done this on the show before.
3: Yeah.
0: Life changer.
3: Yes, sir. Yes, sir. You know, it's all about portion control. Somebody's taking too much of the mac and cheese. You go, and there's no more left. So portion control.
0: Right.
3: You got 20 guests, make 20 portions.
0: There you go.
3: Yeah.
0: Boom. All right. So how do we get started?
3: All right. So first things first, you want to make our cheese sauce. So that starts with a simple rule. So, you know, equal parts fat, equal parts flour.
0: Right.
3: So you want to carefully, you want to whisk that for me, Al?
0: Okay, you bet.
3: As, you know, you add the flour little by little. You want the flour to dissolve into the butter.
0: Right.
3: And that's going to be our thickening agent. So,
0: so
3: little
0: this
3: by
0: is
3: little.
0: Basically a roux?
3: Exactly. You know, so it's going to be a thickening agent, make it nice and creamy. Nice and saucy. All right, so once that's all in there, we're going to put the heavy cream in there once that comes together. So you cook that till, you know, it's not clumpy anymore and
0: right.
3: it's smooth.
0: Right.
3: And it's roux-like. It looks kind of like a peanut butter kind of, you know, base.
0: Okay.
3: All right? So as you do that, little by little, you're adding heavy cream, you know? And
0: all
3: why
0: right.
3: not milk, you know? If we're going to do it, let's do
0: let's
3: it. Let's
0: go.
3: Not
0: Come
3: skimp.
0: On.
3: You know, it's summertime.
0: Because they're small
3: yeah,
0: portions.
3: Yeah, they're small bites. So, you know, every little bit counts. A little bit of heavy cream. And you bring that to a boil.
0: A boil.
3: Yeah. So
0: okay.
3: once you do that by doing that slowly like that right there, getting all those clumps out, making that nice creamy sauce.
0: Smooth.
3: Because you gotta have a creamy mac and cheese.
0: Of course you
3: know? You
0: do.
3: All right. So once that comes up, what you wanna do is you wanna temper the eggs in there. The eggs
0: okay.
3: are gonna get it nice and stiff because a lot, I'm gonna leave that right here.
0: Oh,
3: I'm gonna show
0: okay.
3: you the tempering
0: part. Oh,
3: right now.
0: You're gonna go
3: yeah,
0: from that.
3: Because normal
0: to that.
3: Mac and cheese, but it's
0: right.
3: just the roux,
0: yes.
3: it's gonna fall apart and be creamy, which is great.
0: Right.
3: But we want bite, so you kinda wanna stiffen it up some.
0: Right.
3: So the egg's gonna do that.
0: Gotcha.
3: You don't wanna just add the egg in there because it's gonna curdle.
0: Right.
3: So little by little, we call this tempering. So you're gonna take that whisk, little by little, and incorporate that roux, that bechamel base in there, little by little. And that's going to incorporate the egg, get it nice and thickened and stiff.
0: Without overheating.
3: Without overheating, exactly. See? So these little things right here make all the difference.
0: Pro tip, baby.
3: Pro tip, baby.
0: Pro tip.
3: All right? So once you get that nice and tempered and it's brought the eggs up to the same temperature of that, you're going to put that back into here.
0: Uh-huh.
3: Yes. There you go. You've done it a time or two before, haven't you, Al?
0: Yeah, I know.
3: There
0: I've
3: you
0: never,
3: go.
0: I've
3: not,
0: never done the egg tempering.
3: Uh-huh. See? These little things right here, these little chefy tricks make everything. So you whisk
0: chef-y
3: that all together.
0: Tricks.
3: And while you're doing that, you're going to turn the heat off or turn it down. Then we're going to add our cheeses in there. So
0: okay.
3: cheddar cheese.
0: Mm-hmm.
3: Sharp cheddar is a must in
0: yes.
3: there.
0: Oh, yeah.
3: You guys like cheddar cheese?
2: Yeah.
3: They like cheddar cheese.
0: Sadly,
3: all right.
0: We can't give you one. I wish we could. But
3: I'm going to sneak you one. Don't tell Al, okay?
0: Uh-oh.
3: All right. So cheddar cheese.
0: Uh-huh.
3: All right. We're going to put a little bit of Parmesan for that nice kind of nutty sharpness.
0: Uh-huh.
3: And this we get real creative. You like Monterey, you like Swiss, you like Pepper Jack, do what you want to do. We are smoking and grilling, so smoke Gouda.
0: Oh, yeah.
3: Boom, like that.
0: Everything's Gouda with Gouda.
3: Gouda with Gouda, yes, sir. And then we have our seasoning. Salt, smoked paprika, garlic, and black pepper.
0: Mm-hmm.
3: All right. So once that's all incorporated, Al, we want to slide over here.
0: Okay.
3: We have our noodles pre-cooked.
0: All right.
3: These are elbow mac and cheese right here. But, you know, I like using cavatappi sometimes.
0: Right.
3: Those ridges kind of bring all that cheese together.
0: That's right.
3: All right. So we have our cheese sauce, Al.
0: Right.
3: This is the fun part. We're going to count it down. That's the cheese sauce, which is nice and melted and incorporated. We're going to add the elbow into there.
0: Okay.
3: So I'm going to have you guys count it down. On three, Al's going to pour. Y'all ready?
0: Uh-oh.
3: All right. So one, add in here. There we go.
0: Oh.
3: You're going to add that in there. Put that there, Al.
0: Oh.
3: There we go.
0: Well,
3: there
0: you
3: go.
0: I was confused.
3: Okay. Add it in there.
0: Would
3: so
0: have been a lot,
3: that,
0: been a lot right. messier.
3: There we go. All right. So three, two, one. There you go.
0: Boom.
3: All right. Thank
0: All
3: you,
0: right.
3: guys. All right. Then you get that nice and mixed together and nice and creamy and dreamy.
0: Ooh.
3: Everything nice and incorporated, right?
0: Mm-hmm.
3: Doesn't
0: right.
3: that look good?
0: Oh, my
3: now
0: God.
3: Now, we could eat that the way it is right now.
0: Of course you could.
3: You know, but you could add even more flavor by smoking it out. So what I like doing is I spray this so it releases a little bit of cooking spray.
0: Right.
3: And on the bottom, I like adding breadcrumbs.
0: Oh, sure.
3: And I like adding cheese. It's going to give it texture and a nice crunchy exterior and also allow it to release.
0: Okay. When your mom made baked macaroni.
3: Yes, sir.
0: Cheese.
3: Yeah.
0: Breadcrumbs on top?
3: Breadcrumbs on top sometimes.
0: Okay.
3: Yes. Uh-huh.
0: Yeah.
3: I know sometimes in some households, breadcrumbs is sacrilegious.
0: Yeah.
3: But I'm all about texture.
0: No.
3: I'm a texture junkie.
0: Yeah.
3: So we're going to add some Parmesan cheese in there as well.
0: Okay.
3: Give it a nice texture. Yes. There we go, Al. See? I love this. Doesn't it look good already, my friend?
0: Oh, my gosh.
3: There we go. All right. Now we're going to take a scoop.
0: Oh,
3: and we're going
0: like
3: to go
0: an ice
3: ahead
0: cream
3: and put
0: soup.
3: It in there. Yeah. Mm-hmm. So the great thing about this is it's a one or two bite, depending how hungry you are.
0: Sure.
3: And it really kind of, you know, drives home that portion control.
0: And
3: yeah.
0: you don't really feel bad about it.
3: No, you don't feel bad. All right.
0: So you would put, and you put that in
3: and
0: the oven.
3: And a little bit of Parmesan cheese on top of that as well. Yeah. So
0: now, could you,
3: do in the,
0: if you had your grill going.
3: Yeah.
0: And you had like a hot side and a cool side.
3: Yes.
0: Could you put that in there?
3: This right here, this recipe, I actually smoke it in that Big Green Egg.
0: Oh.
3: Yeah, or the grill. But
0: oh,
3: you
0: the
3: could
0: Big
3: also,
0: Green Egg.
3: Yeah,
0: Can't
3: so
0: go
3: you know,
0: wrong.
3: They're small, they cook pretty quickly.
0: Sure.
3: 15, 18 minutes, and what you have is crispy, decadent, creamy bites. I'm going to let you be the judge, Al.
0: That's fantastic.
3: Right? I'm going to join you, my friend. Cheers. Block party to end all block parties with this right here, my friend.
0: Hey, tell me, David, did you go, when you were a kid, did you go camping or anything like that? What did you do in the summer?
3: Actually, when I was a kid, not so much. The older I've gotten really into it. Oh. And I actually came from a round trip, Utah and back to Atlanta. And along the way, I camped and just lived off the land and unplugged. It was amazing. You got to come with me, Al. Come camping with me? Allison, come camp with me.
0: What's your favorite go-to recipe when you're on an open campfire?
3: Steak. Steak. Ribeye. Luscious ribeye. Get that nice char on there. Mm-hmm. Medium rare. Slice that up with some, you know, potatoes.
0: When you're
3: all about it.
0: But when you're camping, so what do you bring with you to cook? I mean, to use as your cooking utensil.
3: I either use a fire, a nice grill grate over that.
0: Okay.
3: Or you have an induction burner. Or you have a lot of these products out here. They have little propane tanks where you can put the pan on there. So it's really, really come along since, you know, the olden days where you're camping. It's a whole different game.
0: Back there when you rode
3: back
0: in on a mule. That's right. We stayed in a lean-to. David Rose, good
3: all
0: to see
3: that.
0: You, my
3: friend. Yes. Thank you.
0: David's going to come back in just a little bit with another delicious summer dish for our summer bash. Coming up, one of our neighbors here in the Rockefeller Plaza, Chef Greg Backstrom, is going to be joining us to make a summer squash salad bursting with flavor. It bursts so much, you have to stand back. And the game of the summer, cornhole. Why is it called cornhole? Well, we'll find out when we talk to three professional cornhole players sharing their secrets. All that and more coming up on Al's Ultimate Summer Block Party right here on Today

0: Welcome back to our ultimate summer block party. And we've got one of our 30 Rock neighbors here to show us his favorite block party dish, 5 Acres Chef Greg Backstrom. Greg, good to see you. The restaurant looks fantastic downstairs, and
1: I know you
0: guys are going to be changing things up a little bit and even expanding it more, making it so terrific.
1: Yeah.
0: So what are we making? Before I say that, I keep forgetting, you have to, if you want to try this recipe, and you will, scan the QR code and get all of the ingredients. So now, what are we making here?
1: We're going to make like a super summery summer squash salad. So it's like very farmer's market driven, but it won't be, it'll be very bright. We're going to use some Asian ingredients to make a dressing. So to make like a Thai vinaigrette, we're going to use palm sugar as the sweetener.
0: Now, if you can't get palm sugar, is there something?
1: You could substitute with sugar. Just use a little bit less, though.
0: Got it.
1: So this is fish sauce.
0: Okay.
1: And then this is lime juice.
0: So that brightens it up.
1: Yeah. So it's a dressing with no fat. So it's pretty healthy. So we throw some a big chili in there, like it's a red jalapeno, some garlic, and then these are lime leaves that we just crush up.
0: That's interesting. I thought it was bay leaf.
1: Then this we have lemongrass, and we basically just clean up the outsides, and it doesn't have to be too serious. Right. You just pop it in, turn it on, and it'll blend up, and that's what we have down on the end.
0: Okay, so that's done.
1: Yeah. So that's the dressing.
0: Right.
1: And then we're going to have like a crouton or a topping to the salad. So it's toasted dried shrimp. It's easier to find than you would think.
0: Interesting.
1: Cashews. Mm-hmm. Those get blended up. And once blended, we have it here. We add crispy shallots to it. So we're going to take shallots on a mandolin. Watch your fingers.
0: Yes.
1: Go slow. You start it with it off.
0: Right.
1: You break them in there. And what you'll end up getting is these little fried rings. Once it comes to a low simmer, eventually they'll get nice and crispy, and you'll get these guys here.
0: Ooh, that looks lovely.
1: So we just make a mix of those three ingredients, and it becomes our little crunchy topping for our salads.
0: Mm-hmm.
1: So then here's like the zoodles or the sort of the healthy part. So we use summer squash, like yellow zucchini basically, and green zucchini. The trick is you don't really want to use the inside part because it's too watery.
0: Oh.
1: So you just kind of, safely go like 2-3 times each time, and you'll have these nice long noodles. You'll bring it here. It doesn't have to be that serious. Any herbs you want. We got mint, we got basil and cilantro, and then that dressing.
0: Yeah.
1: And we just give it a quick little toss.
0: Could you put mint in there if you wanted?
1: Yeah, mint. I mean, honestly, if you didn't even want to do it with these ingredients, I've done it a lot with like orange and olives instead.
0: Oh, wow.
1: And so you just dress it like 5 minutes before you want to eat it.
0: Okay.
1: And
0: so in other words, you could do the separate ingredients ahead of time, leave them in the fridge, and then assemble.
1: You just need something very acidic, like in this case, it's the lime juice.
0: Uh-huh.
1: So lime juice, red wine vinegar, whatever you have.
0: And then your crunchy topping.
1: So it's like a very bright, summery squash salad, and everyone likes a good fork twirl.
0: Oh, kind of like a little pasta or the zoodle.
1: Good daytime salad.
0: Oh, that's fantastic.
1: Thanks, yeah.
0: What is summer food, block party, camping? What have you done when you were growing up?
1: Well, I was in the Boy Scouts for like 15 years.
0: Oh, wow.
1: So a lot of my summers were camping with my father and my brother. And then, we lived in a nice neighborhood that had a block party every year.
0: Wow, that's fantastic. Well, this is a perfect addition to Greg.
1: Yeah,
0: thanks so much.
1: Thanks. I'll see you down there.
0: Good to see you. All right.
1: Yeah.
0: Hey, so what's a block party without some games? Well, we've got one that has seemed to explode. Cornhole, one of the most popular activities at neighborhood gatherings this morning. We've got three of the best cornhole players in the country joining us. We've got Lori Duhl, Yeti Irwan, and Moses Azuda. They are pros in the American Cornhole League. I never knew there was an American Cornhole League. That's fantastic. So how did you guys get into cornhole?
2: So we all started playing cornhole at our local leagues and started to become bigger and started travel going to our regionals, conference, and our world championships, which are next week.
0: So Yeti, why is it called cornhole?
3: Oh, I think because when it just started, it's the people that play it in the beginning, they play the bags filled with corn.
0: Oh, very good. And Moses, have you grown up playing cornhole?
4: No, I've actually, somewhat. I've been playing since I was about 15.
0: All right. How old are you now?
4: 18. About
0: all right. All like a third of your life. It's unbelievable.
4: Right, almost,
0: or a quarter
4: yeah.
0: of your life. All right. So why don't you show? Are there certain moves to cornhole?
3: There's a certain way to throw the bat.
4: You and Yeti will go down there and Yeti's going to teach you how to throw.
2: All right. Teach you how to play.
0: So show us how we do this.
3: Okay. So first of all, every bag in the pro, like, you know, usually every bag have two sides. Uh-huh. So this is the slick side, which is faster, and this is the sticky side.
0: Uh-huh.
3: And then when you throw the bags, mm-hmm. when you release it, your fingers, it's called finger blast.
0: A finger blast.
3: A finger blast. So you use your fingers to spin the bag. Oh. So it will be flat in the air, spinning.
0: Okay, so it's spinning like you're tossing a pie, a pizza pie.
3: Yes.
0: Okay.
3: That is correct.
0: All right. So,
3: so
0: here we go, the blast. All right.
4: There you go. Let's see you throw one out.
3: This
0: is not going to go well.
3: So is it
0: the only goal? See, it says the red zone. Is it obviously the goal is to get it in there? But if you're, is there like you're knocking your opponent? Is it like a shuffleboard where you've got to knock somebody's bag off to keep them from going?
4: So yes. What the red zone is for is like, say if Yeti had a bag right here.
0: Right.
4: Well, we call it the red zone because it's still possible to get that bag back into the hole if Yeti was to shoot straight for the hole, hit this corner and pull it back in. That's why we call it the red zone.
0: Uh-huh.
4: To let us know that it's still there.
0: I
4: to
0: see.
4: Be
0: okay.
2: You can always play defense.
4: Just there you
2: like
4: go.
2: Shuffleboard.
4: A little high. You got it.
0: Yeah, a little high.
2: Throw a little bit higher. Okay. You want a nice arc on it.
0: Nice arc. Okay.
3: Yeah, go up
0: ahead,
3: a little
0: Yeti,
3: bit.
0: Show me
4: how.
0: Oh.
4: Just a little.
3: Throw a little too hard.
0: Oh, it's like I'm bowling. So,
3: go up like that.
4: Yeah, there you go.
3: Yeah.
4: If you keep your arm a little straighter, you got it.
3: Oh, gosh. I'm missing right now.
4: It is.
0: That
4: one looked pretty good.
0: It looked good.
3: One more.
0: Okay, one more.
3: Yeah.
2: Come on,
3: Al.
2: Lift it up.
4: There it is. Oh.
0: Oh, all right. Very good. Well, Laura Yeti and Moses, thank you so much. Very exciting. And we found out why it's called cornhole. Up next, I'm going to move on to dessert with Milk Bar owner Christina Tozzi. And my buddies from the third hour today will join us live for her summertime skillet cookie recipe. Don't go anywhere. Loads more Block Party Bites coming up on the second hour of our ultimate summer Block Party. Christina will be back. Alejandro Ramos will be back. Adam Richman will be back. This is a party. You guys having a good time? It's the Summer Block Party. Your Al's Summer Block.

0: Listen, we're having a great time. And we've got so many of our great friend chefs. It's a perfect way to celebrate the best parts of summer, thanks to our sponsor, Good & Gather, only available at Target. Join me right now, Milk Bar owner and dessert queen, Christina Tosi, going to show us how to make a summertime skillet cookie. I love this.
1: I mean, who doesn't love a skillet cookie for the summertime?
0: Woo!
1: So for me, baking has a place at a block party.
0: Yes.
1: 100%. But I brought this recipe with me today because, like, you can feel the energy out here,
0: sure.
1: right? Like,
0: yeah.
1: It's convivial. It feels like a reunion. There's togetherness. And you don't want to spend all your time hiding out in the kitchen prepping,
0: no,
1: right?
0: No. You can do this and then bring it out
1: you
0: later.
1: You can do this. You can buy store-bought. Like, there's so many ways around it. I'm going to show you how we get it done from scratch.
0: Oh, my good
1: You're
0: friend,
1: You're my cookie
0: Craig
1: monster,
0: right?
1: right?
0: Oh,
2: thank you. My friend the dwarf.
0: Oh, thank you. Thank you.
1: What do you say?
0: Chick is us. I like it.
2: There you go.
0: Very impressive.
1: Craig's always got your back.
0: He is.
1: Okay, so we're going to start with 2 sticks of butter.
0: Okay.
1: You're
0: going to
1: give me a little light brown sugar.
0: Okay.
1: I'm
0: going to
1: go granulated sugar in the mix. It's a nice little combo. This is going to be a chocolate chip based cookie, so
0: oh,
1: I like
0: nice.
1: A little light brown sugar, a mm-hmm. little granulated sugar. If you were going to go more of like a fruity sugar cookie vibe, go all granulated sugar.
0: Okay.
1: The sugars really help set the tone of the flavors that are going to come after. From there, we're going to scrape down the bowl.
0: Right.
1: It takes one egg and a whole lot of vanilla extract.
0: Mm.
1: The secret to any great chocolate chip cookie, by the way. You want to get on vanilla?
0: Okay.
1: I'll go egg in the mix. You can make this dough ahead of time, which is really great.
0: Oh, that's great.
1: We also make this cookie dough, and we sell it at Target.
0: Oh, my gosh.
1: You can get a cornflake chocolate chip marshmallow cookie dough or a fruity cereal
0: Woo.
1: Cookie dough. So different strokes for different
0: I
1: folks.
0: I like that.
1: And then it's dry ingredient time.
0: Okay.
1: So we're going to do the normal dry ingredients first.
0: Okay.
1: Flour,
0: okay.
1: salt, baking powder, baking soda.
0: Any particular order you
1: no,
0: like?
1: No, just all in the
0: just
1: mix here.
0: The mix.
1: I mean, do you want a job? I feel like you
0: I
1: could
0: need,
1: work at the Milk Bar
0: some days
1: kitchen.
0: I need one.
1: We'd hire you.
0: I'm there.
1: Look at this man. He's taking control.
0: Pay me in cookies.
1: So here's a real... Go for it.
0: Okay.
1: Here's a real tip for a cookie like this. If you're going to make a cookie and add a bunch of fun stuff at the end,
0: right.
1: you add your basic dry ingredients first. You bring your dough together just till what I call it shaggy, so it's not all the way mixed, so that it stays nice and fudgy and dense.
0: Right.
1: And then you add what I call the fun stuff.
0: Okay.
1: So cornflake crunch, marshmallows, chocolate chips, right?
0: Mm.
1: It's salty, it's sweet, it's a
0: Got
1: whole lot of energy.
0: Going for it.
1: And then everything goes in the mix because we know we still have mixing to go.
0: Right.
1: So adding this stuff into the dough is going to give us texture and goo and personality.
0: Okay, so we're mixing
1: then,
0: our dough.
1: You pull out the skillet.
0: Mm-hmm.
1: So this skillet has been preheated. You can make the skillet cookie in an oven,
0: okay.
1: 350, or hand it to the person manning the grill.
0: Oh, my
1: or
0: gosh.
1: Or womaning the personing the
0: personing
1: grill,
0: the
1: right?
0: Grill.
1: So you preheat the skillet to get right. a nice crust on the bottom of your cookie. It goes straight into a seasoned skillet. Grease it if you don't have
0: sure.
1: a seasoned skillet. And all you do is you take your spatula and you spread it out just so it reaches the end. And then you go fun stuff. So whatever you think meets the personality of the cookie you're trying to make, mm-hmm. there you go.
0: Oh, I like the salty sweet.
1: The salty sweet. We've
0: cookies.
1: Got... So these cookies are our super crunchy cookies.
0: Mm.
1: They're new to the aisles of the grocery store. That's brown butter chocolate chip
0: okay.
1: to bring the flavor personality. Look at him. He's
0: like a
1: give me
0: pizza.
1: A cookie. I've been out here all day.
0: All right.
1: So milkbarstore.com, we got all the recipes for you. We got all the cookie energy for your
0: That's
1: summer
0: fantastic.
1: Block party.
0: When you think summer, what are some of your summer memories?
1: So we were just joking in the back, all the chefs together.
0: Mm-hmm.
1: And I was like, I never went to sleepaway camp. My mom sent me to Ohio where my grandparents live. And she was like, you're going to live that farm life the way that I was raised.
0: Oh, my God.
1: To keep you like, I don't want you to be a city girl. I want you to be like, I want you to appreciate where corn is grown and how to mow the lawn
0: yeah.
1: and all that sort of stuff.
0: You know, it's so funny you say that because that was one of my regrets. I had all these friends in my neighborhood who had family like down south, and they'd go down south for like 2 weeks, 3 weeks, a month. My family literally was within a mile.
1: But
0: so
1: that's
0: we
1: a
0: had
1: blessing
0: no,
1: in its own
0: was,
1: right.
0: But we had nowhere to go.
1: Wait, so what did you do? Block party?
0: We would go, well, we would have backyard barbecues. People would come over. And we would also go here in New York, about 40 miles north is Bear Mountain, whatever,
1: oh, yeah,
0: which we'd
1: sure.
0: always call upstate, which is really, and that is just a suburb.
1: There's a lot more upstate
0: yeah,
1: New York
0: I know.
1: Than Bear Mountain.
0: But it would be a caravan.
1: Swimming?
0: No, swimming, some swim. But we'd be a caravan of station wagons going up, you know.
1: Skillet cooking on the grill?
0: Yes, absolutely.
1: Mean.
0: I mean, so that's really great.
1: Oh, I love it. Are you ready
0: yeah,
1: for
0: let me try a little
1: of
0: this? Chocolate.
1: Ooh, this thing is gooey. You can s'mores it up. Ooh, my friends.
0: Great.
1: You ready?
0: So good.
1: Hold on, let me get a slice in here.
0: Okay.
1: What's your favorite kind of cookie, by the way?
0: You know what? I either a chocolate chip or an oatmeal raisin.
1: Oh, okay, I see. There's a little parchment under here.
0: Oh, they did some parchment to keep it from sticking.
1: There you go.
0: Which seemed to defeat the purpose. But there here we go.
1: Tell me you're mad at that. You're not mad at that.
0: Never mad at that. Well, that does it for the first hour. Come on over, Christina. It does it for the first hour of our ultimate summer block party. I want to thank all of our chefs and the cornhole players who helped us kick off our summer special. Christina, you're going to be back in the next hour. What do you got?
1: I got strawberry corn cookie bars for you, my friend.
0: You eat that while you play cornhole. So it doesn't get much more summery than that. Our ultimate summer block party continues right after the break. Don't go away. Right here. Woo!

0: It's not just a block party. It's the Today All Day Ultimate Summer Block Party. I'm Al Roker. Hey, we got a very special, yeah, because we're hosting our very first block party right here on the plaza, thanks to our sponsor, Good and Gather, only at Target. We're cooking up an epic party with tasty treats that will have your whole neighborhood talking. We got J.J. Johnson, J.J. Johnson right here. Okay, he's got festive finger foods. Milk Bar's Christina Tosi back with a summery dessert you don't want to miss. Adam Richman, Alejandro Ramos right there, and more. Scan the QR code at the bottom of your screen with your smartphone for all the recipes. Of course, Block Party wouldn't be complete without fun and games. And we are going to be joined by a New York staple, the elite Brooklyn Jumpers. These are not them. These are not them. I don't ever see that. Wait, you guys look like the Blues Brothers. I need you. Little throwback here. Block parties are a beloved American tradition. No surprise why, as long as there's no dancing like that. They bring community together. Our friend Hoda Kotb dug into the history behind the social phenomenon.
1: When summer hits its peak, neighbors from coast to coast pour out onto the pavement. America loves a block party. It's an epic get-together set in the street with everything from grilling and games to music and dancing. The beloved tradition dates back more than a century. A New York Times article from 1923 calls the block party a social phenomenon. And over the years, the neighborhood gathering evolved into a full-on celebration, often even including live entertainment, vendors, even rides. When residents close the streets, the traffic ends and the party begins.
0: Oh, that I love it. Thanks, Hoda. We really appreciate that. Well, I got another New York staple here, TV personality Adam Richman. I did it again. I said,
2: that's
0: I'm
2: okay.
0: Alan. Adam Richman, who's back with a summer dish you're going to want to share with friends and neighbors. You already had me at sauteed onions.
2: Yes. So, but basically what we're going to do is we're going to slice the onion nice and thin, you know, make a nice little, like, claw with your finger, and you could even use a mandolin, but you want to get these nice, nice thin slices. Mm-hmm. So once we have the onion sliced, then we're going to caramelize them down to roughly this consistency.
0: Wow.
2: And an easy way
0: And how do you do that?
2: I mean, so just oil, butter, and thyme. You don't want to, and a little bit of salt, but not the spice thyme.
0: No, this could take like 20 minutes.
2: Not even. And
0: okay.
2: You want to make sure you don't have the heat too high, because
0: uh-huh.
2: when they pass this caramelized color, they get burnt and it kind of tastes kind of nasty. So what we're going to do is
0: eat much?
2: So we're going to add some of this wonderful Good and Gather beef stock that uh-huh. we have, and that's going to help sort of bring up the beefiness. And a little trick, and this my dad even used to use in his hamburgers for the block parties.
0: Is this
2: onion
0: Lipton's?
2: Soup mix?
0: Yeah,
2: onion soup mix.
0: Oh,
2: so you're going
0: to
2: put
0: my mom used to put that in meatloaf.
2: Amazing in meatloaf, incredible in meatloaf. My pop used to use either meatloaf seasoning, McCormick's meatloaf seasoning,
0: uh-huh.
2: or the soup mix. So you want to get this going. You want to eventually come to a boil and then simmer it.
0: Okay.
2: And then while it's actually simmering, we're going to just take some thinly sliced roast beef. You could just buy this from your local deli.
0: Already cooked.
2: Right. And so this is inspired by one of my favorite places in Brooklyn at Nostrand and Avenue U called Brennan and Carr.
0: Oh, my gosh.
2: And they make a sandwich called the KFJ, the knife and fork job.
0: Mm.
2: So I call this my knife and fork job casserole. So this is what that will eventually look like.
0: Okay.
2: And plus, because it's cold, it's going to soak up all that broth. We take potato rolls. You can get the dinner roll size. You lay it on the bottom,
0: right.
2: And then what we're going to do is basically just take a whole honking bunch of the, that's a technical term.
0: It is.
2: A honking bunch.
0: It's from the French, isn't it?
2: Yeah, from Le honk. Le bunch, le honk.
0: We've known each other too long.
2: Mais bien sûr. Have you ever been my
0: late... chef.
2: Exactly. We worked together at Vandalay Industries years ago. He was my latex salesman.
0: And you want to be my latex salesman.
2: Exactly. So basically, we're going to layer this on there. And
0: there used to be a lot more of this, but we tell her about the shrinkage, Jerry.
2: I was in the pool, Al. I was in the pool. Anyway, so we're going to lay this down there. And the broth, obviously, the beef is cooked into it.
0: Sure.
2: We want to layer in as much of the broth as we can, roughly to the height of the last bun.
0: Okay.
2: KFJ stands for knife and fork job, and
0: mm-hmm.
2: that's basically what we're going to do. So once we layer it on, we're going to layer in some Swiss cheese.
0: Okay.
2: Could you use any cheese you want?
3: You can. I've always liked beef with, like, Swiss with roast beef. Mm-hmm. Cheddar does really well, but you want something with a bit of bite. Right. American tends to be very creamy.
2: Sure.
3: So I tend to like a Gruyere, which melts really nice, or Swiss. So we do this. Then we're going to top it, as much as these guys can stay together. We're going to top it with the entire sheet of buns.
2: Right.
3: And then we're going to brush just some melted butter right on top so they get glazed and they get brown and they get nice and golden. We're going to put it into a 350-degree preheated oven for 25 minutes. And what's so cool is when it's finished, when you serve it, everyone gets their own little slider.
2: Right.
3: So you can prepare a bunch of sliders all at once and it still soaks up all the juice. Please, let me know what you think.
2: And hence, because of the soggy bottom, probably knife and fork.
3: Knife and fork job, exactly. Although in 102-degree Manhattan, soggy bottom takes on a whole new meaning.
2: Isn't that a suburb in Washington?
3: I think. Or
2: soggy bottom?
3: Something like that. Or it's where, like, yes, SpongeBob has, like, a restaurant.
2: What was summer for you like growing up in New York?
3: Oh, my gosh. You know, Dad grilling Cherry Stone and Little Necks on the Weber in the yard, Nellie Bly Amusement Park, playing ball with my friends at Marine Park.
2: So, like me, there was probably no sleepaway camp for you.
3: Eventually there was.
2: Was there?
3: Eventually there was. I was a Manhattan Beach Jewish Center day camp kid. Oi, blaven schmaven. But I did that for a while. And then I went, shockingly, to performing arts camp.
2: Oh, wow. Which one?
3: I went to Frenchwoods Festival in Hancock.
2: God.
3: And I went to Brookwood in Glen Spey, New York. I did that for a little bit.
2: Are you going to be an actor?
3: I went to Yale Drama School.
2: I did not know
3: that. I got the agents that helped get me Man vs. Food, I got out of Yale Drama School. Yale School of Drama, class of 2003.
2: My gosh.
3: My classmate Malik was in 30 Rock right here on this very, very beautiful network of yours.
2: Wow. Adam.
3: Love you to death.
2: Thank you, my friend. Love that. All right.
3: Happy summer.
2: Let's head over this way. Happy summer. Chef Jordan Andino is joining us now.
4: What's up,
2: Al? Hey, Chef, what's happening?
4: We're back.
2: Good to see you, sir.
5: How are you?
2: Good. Now, he's known for his unique spin on traditional Filipino dishes, and he's got a summer staple, barbecue pork skewers. To follow along, get this recipe, just scan the QR code. All right, Jordan, I can't wait to see this.
4: Over here.
2: We're going to start here.
4: Okay. So here's what we're going to do.
2: Right.
4: We're going to start with garlic. I have garlic tattooed on my arm right here.
2: Gosh.
4: See that right there?
2: Wow.
4: We got garlic. It's a base flavor that I love to put in all of my Filipino food, all right? Mm-hmm. So every kitchen, I think, should have this.
2: Okay.
4: For whole garlic, you're just going to blend it with some vegetable oil.
2: All right.
4: And then this now allows you to have that minced garlic without having to peel.
2: And
4: mince it every time.
2: That's
4: and now
2: brilliant.
4: You just take it from a spoon. So it looks like that. You're ready to rock.
2: Okay.
4: Now here's the tough part. Lemons.
2: Okay.
4: You want that acidity. You want that to break down and tenderize the meat. So what we're going to do is we're going to squeeze. Okay, you're going to be the squeezer.
2: Okay, squeezer.
4: Ready?
2: Bring
4: it over here. So
2: okay.
4: We're going to take three lemons, squeeze it, and then give it to me. Done.
2: Okay.
4: We're going to do all these. Now, the main reason here, the acidity is going to tenderize the pork. Mm-hmm. And, of course, all of that delicious flavor goes really well with pork, especially when it marinates. This right here, you have to marinate for at least a day.
2: At least a day.
4: The longer, the better. Okay.
2: Wow.
4: Yeah.
2: You always hear that if you've got a lot of citrus in your marinade, the meat starts to cook.
4: That is correct. But when we're talking about pork, you want that kind of semi cooked a little bit from all that acid, and you really want to bring that together.
2: Cool. Okay.
4: And then the last one right here.
2: All right.
4: So now, once you do that, you're gonna add in your brown sugar, and Al, let me tell you.
2: Please tell me.
4: This dish just makes it perfect for summer barbecues, okay? You grill. I grew up having this at all my Filipino barbecues.
2: Mm-hmm.
4: Hundreds and hundreds of pork barbecue skewers.
2: Wow.
4: You go to the Philippines on the street,
2: this is like street food.
4: This is street food. This is delicious street food, and we're gonna start featuring this at my other restaurant, Flip Siggy, also in the West Village.

0: not the butt.
1: No, I didn't know that.
0: Yeah, it's the shoulder.
1: Ah.
0: Okay, it's not the butt. So what we're going to do is we're going to cut this. It's imperative that when you cut it, you cut it into small little strips so that you know that you can get everything caramelized, but also it takes it a lot less longer to cook.
1: Right.
0: Right? You don't want to take too much time. So it's going to look like this, about an inch, I'd say an inch long by half an inch wide.
1: So first time you cut just against like the grain, and then you're cutting...
0: Yeah, so you're going to cut with the grain a little bit, but also obviously against, because we're going to chop
1: back
0: it up.
1: Back and forth.
0: Once you get it here, you're going to pour that marinade right in.
1: Okay.
0: So we'll just bring it in.
1: Oh, right.
0: We'll go this way. There you go. Oh, got it? You okay? It gets messy in here.
1: Look out.
0: All right, so now we're going to do... Now this is fun. This is the skewering part, okay? This is where you can bring in your family.
1: Right.
0: As a child, I sat here and skewered hundreds... And
1: hundreds
0: of skewers for my own birthday.
1: Make those kids work for their supper.
0: Right, and then, so once it's skewered, you can put 4 or 5 pieces on. It looks delicious. And then you can just put them right on to the grill like so.
1: So at this point, you could skewer these all, put them in the fridge until you're ready to cook them up.
0: That's right. And that's why this makes for a really good summer recipe, because you can do all the work ahead of time.
1: Right.
0: All you got to do is just throw it on the grill whenever you get to wherever you're going to go.
1: And how long will these take to cook
0: up? These typically take about, like, I would say... You know, 5 to 8 minutes, depending how hot your grill is.
1: Right.
0: You want to leave it on medium heat, and then what you're going to get is nice, beautiful caramelization.
1: Oh, yeah.
0: I heated this up for you. I cut that. Look at that. Right there. Cheers.
1: Mm.
0: Cheers.
1: Oh, that is magnificent.
0: Isn't it?
1: Wow.
0: Tender, but juicy, tangy, spice, salt. It's all there. How good is that?
1: My gosh, that is fantastic. Jordan, thank you
0: so
1: much.
0: This is how Filipinos eat in the summer, Al.
1: Well, you guys got the right idea.
0: We get it. We did it, baby.
1: Well, it's not a block party unless you've got somebody doing Double Dutch.
0: Oh, yes.
1: Coming up, we're going to introduce you to a group that's bringing communities together across the city. And Chef David Rose will join us with the best chicken sandwich on the block. We'll be right back as Al's Ultimate Summer Block Party continues.
2: Woo!

0: Welcome back to the Ultimate Summer Block Party here on Today All Day. We want to switch gears a little bit. You know, you've been eating. Now you got to maybe work off a little bit of that food. Well, we've been highlighting another fun block party everybody can get into. Double Dutch. Joining me right now, Tashima Flowers. She's the co-founder of Elite Brooklyn Jumpers, a Double Dutch group here in New York, along with a few of her talented spinners and jumpers, ropers and jumpers. So Tashima, tell us, how did you get involved with Double Dutch?
1: So Double Dutch has been something I've been doing since I was about 10 years old in the community of Brooklyn. And after COVID, I decided to reach out to one of my friends, ask her if we could jump Double Dutch.

0: she was like, let's do it. So it's something just going outside, Adele to jump in, and having fun.
1: Yeah.
0: And we just got so much, you know, good vibes from the community.
1: Tell me, how does Double Dutch bring the community together?
0: Look at it. Look at that. It's something fun. You burn calories. You bring people together.
1: And you've got a lot of... And you've got, obviously, jumpers of all ages.
0: Absolutely. We have our young jumper right here, Jackson.
1: Hey, Jackson.
0: And then we have our older adults right here jumping. And just having fun.
1: Wow, that's amazing. So walk us through, when you talk about Double Dutch.
0: Okay.
1: Yeah, because, I mean, jumping rope is hard enough.
0: Right.
1: Is it about the rhythm?
0: It's about the rhythm. It's about the one-two rhythm. So as you see Javon, he's just going this... One, two. And as long as you keep that rhythm and you have great turners, you'll always stay in the rope.
1: Well, let's get JJ in there, because JJ has been showing. You want to give it a shot, JJ?
2: I mean, I haven't jumped in a long
0: time
2: now.
0: You got this, JJ.
2: I got to jump in?
0: Yes. Oh, you want to jump in the middle?
2: In the middle? Okay. What's the trick? How do I do this?
3: So when I say jump, it's a 1-1 rhythm when you're jumping, all right?
2: Okay.
3: 1-1 rhythm.
2: All right.
3: So back up slightly. Okay. Ready?
2: Hope I don't embarrass you.
3: Set. You're good. Jump.
1: Oh, yeah.
3: Cross,
1: that's what I'm talking about. Whoa.
2: It's a good workout.
1: Hey, Tashima, is there a skill to doing the rope?
4: Great job.
0: You mean turning?
1: Yeah, turning the rope.
0: Yes, you have to pay attention. Yeah, it's important for you to pay attention to
5: Come on, I'll get jumper, right?
1: So turners have to pay attention. I'm using my knee surgery as an excuse.
0: Oh, come on. Yeah. So now my turners are paying attention to the way he's jumping, right? So if he was going too fast, then they would speed up the rope.
1: Right, and each turner has to be in synchrony.
0: Yes, it has
2: what
0: to
2: we're
0: be
2: doing
0: in
2: the slow
0: yes. So it's a team-building skill, right?
1: Wow.
0: It's a team-building skill.
1: That's great fantastic.
0: Job.
1: Great job, guys.
0: Great job.
1: Really impressive. Thank you. What's your name?
6: Benoa.
1: Benoa, and you are?
7: Javon.
1: And you are?
8: Kimberly.
1: And you're Jackson. Good. Yeah. I like Jackson's style. Love that. And you, Tashima, you and your jumpers are going to be back a little bit later in the hour. Teach some more of our chefs how to double dutch.
0: Yeah.
1: But first, let's check out my man, Mr. David Rose. I'm going to put that right there. And
9: back out.
1: Chicken sandwich.
9: Yes, sir.
1: The ultimate chicken sandwich.
9: Ultimate chicken
1: for the
9: sandwich.
1: Ultimate block party.
9: Yes, sir.
1: All right. So how do we get started?
9: All right. First things first, you have your chicken right there. You want to dry that off. And it's all about a three-breading process. Chicken breast right there.
1: Could you use chicken thighs?
9: So I love chicken thighs. You could use either one, you
1: like
9: know.
1: A boneless, chicken thigh.
9: Exactly. Yes. Mm-hmm. So what you have right here, you want to always season as you go out.
1: Right.
9: So we have here some AP flour.
1: Uh-huh.
9: You want to help me? Got salt. Got a little... garlic powder, little cayenne,
1: right.
9: A little bit of smoked paprika,
1: ooh, nice.
9: Black pepper,
1: yeah.
9: Onion powder. You want to give that a whisk for me there, Al, please?
1: Bet.
9: Thank you, sir. All right, so what you want to do right here, the standard breading procedure. I don't know about you. I like crispy fried chicken.
1: Who doesn't?
9: And this is going to be the winning combination right here. So I'm going to slide around.
1: Okay.
9: And what you're going to do.
1: Does this have a double dredge?
9: Double dredge, exactly.
1: Oh, double
9: so
1: Dutch?
9: For double
1: dredge.
9: Double entendre. I like that.
1: Woo!
9: I see what you did
1: we
9: there.
1: We weren't doing a double entendre. That's a different show on a different streaming channel.
9: True story.
1: Never mind.
9: Exactly. So what we have here, you want to get that in there.
1: Right.
9: You want to add that to our egg wash. You got our good and gather.
1: Right.
9: Eggs right there. Both sides. I have similar seasoning in the panko as well. Panko
1: so you
9: is
1: like
9: Japanese.
1: Panko
9: I love panko. Gets that nice, crunchy, kind of crispy exterior.
1: Mm-hmm.
9: And then you batter that on both sides.
1: Right.
9: All right? Batter, right there.
1: Okay.
9: You have our...
1: Hey, batter.
9: This is the fun part. That sizzle. If it ain't sizzling now,
1: it
9: ain't cooking. So let's listen.
1: That's it.
9: Let's listen for the sizzle. It's faint, but it's almost there.
1: Well,
9: it's almost there.
1: So is that... When you talk about it sinking...
9: Yeah.
1: Do you know it's ready when it reaches, kind of floats up to the top?
9: What I like doing to kind of test it before I put it in, a little bit of flour.
1: Uh-huh.
9: You see those bubbles kind of pop? You know that oil is ready for you.
1: Mm-hmm.
9: Yes.
1: And you don't want to overcrowd the pan.
9: You don't want to overcrowd the pan because it's going to steam. You want it to fry and get that nice crispy exterior.
1: Right.
9: You worked hard for all that, Al. So
1: come on.
9: I skip now.
1: All right.
9: So saucy, spicy, delicious.
1: Yes.
9: We have sort of a Asian-inspired kind of barbecue sauce.
1: Uh-huh.
9: So you got ketchup.
1: All right.
9: You can help me out here, Al. We got some gochujang. Spicy Korean chili paste. Got great umami in there as well.
1: Mm-hmm.
9: I like sweet and spicy, so maple syrup. maple syrup in there as well.
1: Okay.
9: A little bit of that Worcester again. Soy sauce, that nice umami. And a little bit of rice wine vinegar. Because whenever you're making your sauce, you want to have balance. So sweet, salty, acidic, you let that come to a boil, reduce it.
1: Uh-huh.
9: Now, I'm all about, you know, nice contrasting flavors. So you need a pickle. A pickle gives it that great acidity.
1: Right.
9: You make these at home in scratch under 10 minutes. So in the I got some sliced thin cucumber. Mandolin is great. Sliced thin onion and some dill as well. So to this, I have rice vinegar.
1: Right.
9: I boil that with some crushed red peppers, some crushed garlic in there as well, and Szechuan peppercorn to kind of drive home and bolster that Asian flavor.
1: Now, when you pour do you pour it in hot?
9: You pour it in hot, yes. And then you cover that up in the mason jar and let that kind of simmer, hang out within 10 minutes. They're acidic, they're sweet, they're salty.
1: Wow.
9: You let that hang out in the fridge when you're ready.
1: Okay.
9: So now's the fun part.
1: Okay.
9: Are y'all ready to build a sandwich? I think they're ready. Okay, so we got crispy chicken right there. We have some spicy mayo we made again with that gochujang. And this very tasty, very flavorful. We're going to add our chicken on there like here.
1: Boom.
9: And we can't forget those pickles. I like a lot of pickles.
1: Yeah, I do too.
9: So put that on there. So acidic, crispy, sweet, spicy, amazingness. And we're going to jump in there right there. I'll try that. Cheers to summer.
1: All right.
9: Cheers to block parties.
1: Yes.
9: Cheers to you.
1: Mm.
9: And cheers to you guys. Thank you.
1: Oh, my goodness.
9: Mm-hmm.
1: That is so good.
9: And so moist.
1: What's the secret, do you think, to bringing the right group of people together for a block party?
9: The right group of people, it first starts with great food, great energy, people who are fun, friends, family, and people who are like-minded, you know? You know, you want to come together. It's summer. It's hot. We're having a great time. And just, you know, it starts with food, drinks, and just merriment.
1: Yeah.
9: You know, I'm Jamaican. We share that kind of
1: Right.
9: And we already know what a good time's about.
1: Oh, it's going to be a party and music.
9: And music,
1: that.
9: Yeah.
1: And sometimes I think inviting people who may not be like you.
9: Yes.
1: Because once you're eating, you can't, you got to be friends.
9: I always say, my thing, good food and laughter. Doesn't matter where you're from, what country, what religion. Ethnicity, good food, you know, once you bite into that and get that look, you know, you just already know. So food is the common denominator that brings us all together, no matter where you're from.
1: Thank you,
9: sir.
1: Appreciate you.
9: Thank
1: you, Al.
9: Thank you.
1: Here we go. Now let's move to another person from our neck of the woods, the chef and restaurant owner of Jupiter, right here in 30 Rock, Jess Shadbo.
4: Oh,
1: Jess,
4: my God,
1: how
4: nice
1: are you?
4: To
1: nice
4: see
1: to meet you.
4: What a day you're having.
1: This is so exciting.
4: Thank you. We've been so happy to be here. Okay. Are you ready for something?
1: I am ready. In fact, and if you get ready, you want to try this out at your next block party, just scan the QR code to get all the ingredients. Welcome to the party.
4: Thank you for having us. We're super psyched. We're actually going to head to Italy now.
1: Oh, I love it.
4: You know, we're going to take and transport ourselves out down to Naples.
1: Uh-huh.
4: We're going to be cooking like a really simple, beautiful puntanesca sauce.
1: Ooh.
4: So really easy.
1: Mm-hmm.
4: Even my mom can do this one. So it's just tomatoes. We've got some beautiful olives, anchovies, gentle spice, a little bit of pasta, olive oil, orange zest. Done.
1: Yes.
4: Shall we get going?
1: Let's do it.
4: Okay. So we've got, you know, obviously we're in the middle of summer. We've got these beautiful heirloom tomatoes.
1: Right.
4: They are at their peak at the moment. So we're going to peel them.
1: Now, a lot of people get scared about peeling tomatoes.
4: Oh, my God. Super easy. Literally just put a little score at the base and you can do some at the top. Chuck it in this boiling water, kind of boiling water.
1: Right.
4: Let that go for a little bit. And actually, as it kind of like bobs around in there, you'll see that the skin begins to peel away.
1: Mm.
4: At that point, we're going to just pull it out of the water. It's not quite there yet.
1: Right.
4: And then we can just literally easily peel off the skin.
1: Off.
4: And then you're just left with the flesh, which is really delicious.
1: Mm.
4: Then, in this pot, we've got a little bit of olive oil. Well, I say a little bit. Quite a lot of olive oil. And these lovely capers. And what we're going to do is we're going to fry them. And you really want them to fry in that olive oil. And you want to bloom them. You know, you really want to kind of let them burst into their flowers. That releases all their delicious flavors.
1: Oh.
4: So you can see them bubbling away in there. Super delicious. And at the same time, we're going to start to add in the anchovies.
1: I love it.
4: People are kind of weird about anchovies.
1: I know they are.
4: I think you can't beat a good anchovy.
1: Yeah.
4: Chuck that in there, and then they'll start to melt too and release all their delicious flavor. And then the garlic. Now, it's really important not to brown the garlic.
1: Right.
4: Like, I feel
1: because
4: like
1: it gets too bitter?
4: Exactly. That's what gives garlic a really bad name.
1: Mm-hmm.
4: But yeah, you just want those
1: you
4: all to
1: give garlic a bad name.
4: Exactly. You want those guys just to get to know each other, become great friends. And we're going to chuck in some of this dried chili.
1: Okay.
4: You can make it as hot and spicy as you like.
1: Sure.
4: I think a little gentle kick.
1: Why not?
4: After. Ooh la la.
1: Oh, we lost some flowers. Flowers down.
4: Flowers down. What are you doing over there?
1: No flowers were injured in the filming of this special.
4: Wow. Okay, can you smell that? I mean, we're basically in Naples right now. So tasty. You can put a little fresh chili in as well, just to kind of get the party started. And as that's going, we can chat a little bit about our tomato. So we literally, this is a great one for kids. I don't want to get it on your shirt.
1: I've already messed it up.
4: Or mine, to be honest. But yeah, chuck it in here. Get in with the hands. Have fun with it. Juices, seeds, the
1: all
4: whole shebang. Yeah, get it in. Have fun. Oh my God, so tasty. Right, now this is really beginning to go, which is great. I'm going to chuck this in. Oh my God. Oh. What better than puntanesca for breakfast, right?
1: Yeah.
4: Okay. Now that can just go low and slow for about an hour, right?
1: Okay. An hour.
4: Kind of lower the heat a little bit. Every time you remember about it, give
1: just
4: it a stir.
1: It.
4: You don't want it to stick.
1: Right.
4: And then, ta-da, here we are. So you can see that it's kind of like reduced a little bit.
1: Right.
4: But it's still like nice and light. It's not too jammy. Am I talking too much?
1: No, you are not. You're terrific. I love it.
4: Okay. Well,
1: you've got that accent. You got the accent. You could read the phone book and we'd be
4: fine. No. Okay, so that's going.
1: Right.
4: Now, in here, towards the end, we've added in the olives.
1: All right.
4: So you don't want to put them in at the beginning because they get a little bit bitter.
1: Uh-huh.
4: So just towards the end,
1: so
4: after about an hour.
1: Olives.
4: Yeah, just chopped olives. And at that point, I'd give it a little taste. Obviously, you've got a lot of anchovies in here.
1: Mm-hmm.
4: You might need a little bit more salt, but depending on what your preference
1: sure.
4: is. That is like ready to go. That can sit in the fridge for a couple of days too.
1: Oh, wow, that's great. Great idea.
4: Cooked pasta, spaghetti is like what we love it with, but you can choose whatever shape you want. You know what I mean?
1: Yep.
4: Salted water, cook it al dente. Don't overcook pasta, you know? It's not,
1: never. Nobody likes that.
4: Yeah. And actually, cook it a little less than you would normally in the boiling
1: pan. So less than al dente.
4: Less than al dente, and then I would cook it in the sauce, yeah?
1: Ah.
4: So like, and then that takes on all the flavor of these beautiful aromats, all of the tomato sauce, and Bob's your uncle. Here we are on a plate.
1: My favorite saying, Bob's your uncle.
4: Who was Bob? We should find out. Okay, a little bit of wild oregano on here, fresh, dried, whatever you've got, basil, I mean, and then orange zest. So that
1: brings
4: the party at this point. There we go. And then, you know, always some olive oil to finish.
1: Of course.
4: You can never have enough.
1: Never.
4: Bon app. Good one?
1: Jess, that's fantastic.
4: Well, you can come and eat it at Jupiter tomorrow.
1: Can't wait to.
4: Lovely.
1: Thank you so much.
4: Thank you for having us.
1: Thank you. Okay, guys, stay with us. JJ Johnson and an unexpected Rice Krispies treat. And let me tell you, this is from Katie Stilo, our food stylist. I have had this Rice Krispies treat. Your mind will explode. And Hoda and Jenna are going to join the party with Alejandro Ramos. All that and more coming up on Al's Today, All Day, Ultimate Summer Block Party.

0: Ultimate Summer Block Party continues with our 30 Rock neighbor, James Beard, award-winning chef and cookbook author and philanthropist, J.J. Johnson. He's sharing a family-inspired recipe that's sure to be an instant hit, a take on his granddad's smoked trout dip. If you are already thinking about doing this, just scan the QR code to get the recipe. J.J., good to see you, my friend.
1: Good to see you.
0: All right. So tell me about your granddad.
2: So my granddad was a camper.
0: Uh-huh.
2: And he would build these fires, and he would catch fish, and he would smoke it. And then he would make these dips and give us raw vegetables.
0: Mm-hmm.
2: But the dip was so good that you would forget about the vegetables.
0: Wow.
2: So I wanted to show you, like, you can put this right next to your crudité platter.
0: Uh-huh.
2: And something that I love to smear on a tomato.
0: Ooh.
2: So just some nice smoked trout. You can smoke it yourself.
0: Uh-huh.
2: Or you can get it in the store. And you just flake it off. Like, it's just really good.
0: Okay.
2: Now, if you're not into smoked trout, you can do whitefish.
0: Oh, okay.
2: Okay? Inside my food processor, yeah, I have some sour cream,
0: yeah,
2: and cream cheese.
0: Mm-hmm.
2: So, if you like cream cheese,
0: who doesn't?
2: This is where it is.
0: Okay.
2: And some horseradish.
0: Oh, so
2: okay?
0: A little bite.
2: A little bite, yep. And then you just, and it's simple. Like, you just throw this on here. Turn it, let it pulse.
0: Oh my gosh, a food processor that's actually worked.
2: It worked.
0: Unbelievable.
2: I tested it before I came on here.
0: Well done.
2: So then you get this,
0: uh-huh,
2: and this is where the magic is.
0: Okay.
2: Okay. You're just gonna add in a little bit of lemon juice.
0: Okay.
2: Right? Nothing like fresh squeezed lemon juice.
0: Oh.
2: Okay, now throw everything in there, Al.
0: Okay, so you got chives?
2: Chives, red onions, parsley, the smoked trout.
0: Okay.
2: Okay. Throw that right in, mix it up. And then right here, a little Worcestershire.
0: Boom. Oh.
2: A little hot sauce.
0: Yes.
2: Boom. Mix it. Keep going. And you get that nice creamy effect.
0: Mm-hmm.
2: All right. Now, what do you want to put that on?
0: Anything.
2: All right. So look, I got some.
0: My hand.
2: Come. No, don't put it on here. Come down here with me. Come on. Come
0: okay,
2: on. Come
0: okay,
2: on down.
0: Okay.
2: So heirloom tomato, endives, some Persian cucumbers. Now, I love this on a tomato. Now, heirloom tomatoes are just in season, yeah, right now. I cut them in these nice little wedges.
0: Mm-hmm.
2: And a little trick that I like to do with my tomatoes are, before I serve them to anybody,
0: yeah,
2: I lay them out and I hit it with a little bit of sea salt,
0: ooh,
2: right?
0: That sweetens
2: them up.
0: And that
2: sweetens them up really, yeah, nice, right?
0: And I remember my mom used to do that on watermelon.
2: On watermelon.
0: Yeah.
2: And bring out the sweetness,
0: yeah,
2: right? And, you know, my parents used to throw a block party.
0: Oh, yeah. Did they?
2: Yes. I grew up in Pennsylvania,
0: uh-huh,
2: in the Poconos, on our block. All of our neighbors would have to contribute a dish. We would have double dutch. We have egg throwing contests.
0: Wow. Wait, egg throwing?
2: Yeah, egg throwing contests.
0: Hard boiled or raw?
2: I don't want to put my parents out like that, but you know.
0: Oh, there. All right.
2: And they would throw the eggs, uh-huh, and the adults would do something with cucumbers running back and forth backwards. It was a big affair.
0: Oh.
2: So seeing you throwing this block party today,
0: uh-huh,
2: really is bringing back some memories. And, you know, it's nothing like having on the table some really great vegetables,
0: mm-hmm,
2: and a smoked trout dip. So you could throw it right here on your plate.
0: Right.
2: And you got your beautiful beautiful tomatoes.
0: Yes.
2: Some cucumbers, whatever you like there.
0: Mm-hmm.
2: And listen, your crudité platter could be whatever you want.
0: Sure.
2: It could be all those vegetables that are just inside the fridge that need some love.
0: Oh, that's fantastic.
2: But I love it right here on that tomato. You just scoop,
0: wow,
2: it right up.
0: Oh,
2: mm,
0: that is fantastic.
2: Delicious.
0: And again, something you can do ahead of time.
2: Something you can do ahead of time. Something you can do with large groups.
0: Mm-hmm.
2: And something to pick it up.
0: Yeah.
2: You don't just got to put some herb mixture, some dressings. This right here, anybody can do at home.
0: That's amazing.
2: Could do it really easy.
0: Mm.
2: And it tastes really good.
0: Woo! And you know what? I also, your fantastic restaurant. Tell us about the new one you just opened up.
2: So just opened up third field trip,
0: mm-hmm,
2: up on 114th Street and Broadway. Field trip is a rice bowl shop.
0: Yep.
2: Everything's under $14. And you're going on a field trip all around the world.
0: Right.
2: So if you want Southern food, West African food, Asian food, you can get it all on field trip. All the rice is freshly milled. We have one in Rockefeller Center.
0: That's right. Right down in the concourse. So
2: right in concourse,
0: if you're,
2: yep,
0: visiting here at the Today Show afterwards, head down to the concourse and get a fantastic meal at field trip.
2: Well, cheers to you.
0: JJ, always good to see you, my
2: great
0: friend.
2: Great to see you. Happy summer, everybody.
0: There you go. Thanks for joining us, JJ, being a great neighbor. And you can visit that field trip, like we said, lower level of Rockefeller Center. Speaking of keeping it in the family, up next, one of my faves, Ms. Katie Stilo. That's right. He, you know, so when all the chefs come, our food team goes through it, preps things, gets everything ripped. I think people think that stuff just magically happens.
1: Yeah, they do.
0: But
1: I'm the magician.
0: You are the magician. You are
1: myself and my team.
0: You are our David Copperfield and, yes. And the entire team that's here.
1: Yes.
0: And speaking of teams, again, our teams are from our camera crews to our
1: stagehands
0: who have been lugging. I got to tell you, folks, you keep seeing this. But see, they've got to, if you look over there, they've got to move stuff over. They've got to change the tables out. And then they have to bring stuff back in and do it fresh.
1: Live.
0: Yeah. I mean, while this is happening.
1: It's just
0: unbelievable.
1: Crazy town. Yeah.
0: Talk about magic. All right. So just so you know, not just a pretty face. She's an Emmy Award-winning culinary producer, head food stylist, and the host of Today Food Radio.
1: Yes.
0: And one of my favorite simple desserts is a Rice Krispies treat. Well, you are going to give Rice Krispie sundae cones.
1: I am, Al, because one of my favorite things is a Rice Krispie treat, and what better way to have it for a block party than in an ice cream cone?
0: I like this.
1: When you're at a block party, you don't really want things to be melting all over your hands.
0: No, please.
1: So I'm taking my iconic ultimate Rice Krispie treat recipe that you can find on today.com/food and jazzing it up a little bit with just a few special ingredients to get that ice cream essence. But to kick it off, we're starting with your classy ingredients. We have some melted butter and some really delicious Good & Gather marshmallows in here. You want to melt this up just until it's combined.
0: Uh-huh.
1: Come over here. Melt it down, ooey gooey, a little bit charred on the bottom, but that's okay.
0: That's all right.
1: You know, it kind of
0: gives it more of a caramel.
1: Yeah,
0: yes.
1: It's like we're at a campfire.
0: Exactly.
1: You know? Roll with it.
0: Yeah.
1: If you'd like to help me, we can add in some of our mix-in. So, classic, we're adding some of your favorite crispy cereal. If you want to jazz this up a little bit, definitely add in some, like, Captain Crunch.
0: Oh, sure.
1: Fruit
0: Ooh,
1: loops.
0: Crunch berries.
1: Yes. Mm. And what I love to add to my Rice Krispie treats that I think makes it super chewy and fluffy, fluff.
0: Oh, okay. Marshmallow fluff.
1: Yeah, because when I developed this recipe, I felt like there was not enough marshmallows in
0: you
1: classic
0: need
1: Rice
0: more
1: Krispie
0: marshmallow.
1: Treats. Yes,
0: it's
1: more
0: like
1: marshmallow.
0: It was like the Christopher Walken thing in SNL. I need more cowbell.
1: Yes,
0: I need more marshmallow.
1: Exactly. And then we're not done yet with the marshmallows.
0: More marshmallows.
1: More marshmallows. We're adding in some mini marshmallows.
0: It's marshmallow palooza.
1: Get that texture in there.
0: Uh-huh.
1: And then you pop in some salt and then some vanilla extract.
0: Oh.
1: And this all comes together.
0: Right.
1: Get a little arm workout in, I'm not going to lie, but that's okay.
0: Little upper body work.
1: Yeah, we're outside. No one knows you're sweating.
0: Hey, now.
1: Okay, now the fun part is where you get to add your ice cream flavor toppings.
0: Oh.
1: So for the strawberry flavor, I love to use freeze-dried strawberries. All you do is grind them in like a spice grinder until they're a nice powder, and then you just mix them in. So
0: everything's
1: if it's not super humid, it'll come right out.
0: Right in. Oh, we lost something else. Something broke. Okay, we're okay. Winds are picking up.
1: It wouldn't be a
0: second. There's a hurricane blowing!
1: It wouldn't be a Today Show segment if there wasn't something chaotic happening, right?
0: One of my favorites, I love like a chocolate chip, mint chocolate chip.
1: Yes, me too. So I have just a little bit of mint extract that kind of evaporated, but we're going to put that in
0: there. Pretend it's in there.
1: And then you add in some chocolate chips just to stud throughout so you have that nice texture. And then if you want to go crazy, you can do a
0: All you folks, grab hold of somebody you love so you don't blow away. Grab hold. Everybody grab hold. All right.
1: You could add in some cocoa powder if you want to for a chocolate version, and then some chocolate chips as well. So to get that fun little scoop effect, you simply just take an ice cream scoop. You can grease this with a little bit of cooking spray and then pop it onto a sheet tray.
0: Right.
1: And it makes that cute little mound. It's so much fun. And then pop it onto the cones so that they stay secure when you're in gale force winds on the plaza. You just take a little bit of candy melts and you can use any fun color. So get the kids involved here.
0: Sure.
1: If you have a little block party and you're outside, make the kids choose their own ice cream topping flavor, and then they can add their own candy melt. And it's super fun if you want to. A little tip, you can tuck some candy in the bottom.
0: Oh.
1: Uh-huh. So that when you're done with your Rice Krispie on top, you have another treat.
0: So in case they haven't had enough sugar, just wind them up.
1: Jazz them up.
0: Woo!
1: Yes, which is perfect. And then you can pop it on some rainbow sprinkles.
0: Mm-hmm.
1: And it's super, my personal favorite flavor is the strawberry.
0: Ah.
1: So that's the mint chip variation. And it's easy. And if you don't want to serve them on the cones, you can definitely just keep them in little trays.
0: Do the squares like the traditional thing.
1: Exactly.
0: What's your go-to recipe for a block party, summer block party?
1: Ooh, if I had to bring something, I'm known as like I bring a cookie or a bar. I'd probably bring this, to be honest. Or my grandma's butter cookies. That's always a classic in our house. That's like what I grew up eating. So.
0: The dessert bar, very big in the Midwest.
1: Yeah, very big sweets heavy. I grew up eating all the sweets.
0: Well, I really appreciate it. It's fantastic, as usual. Again, Katie Stilo, our food stylist. We love it, and we appreciate it. And, oh, my gosh.
1: Got the visitors.
0: Look who's here. We've got Hoda Kotb.
3: Oh, hey.
0: And
3: what up?
0: And Jenna Bush Hager.
3: Come on over.
0: Oh, my God.
3: Hey, guys. 3, 2, 1. Okay. look what's happening. Al Roker, you're like a marathon
4: man. I know. How are you doing?
0: Doing great. I mean, I got all my chef friends here.
3: This is the ultimate summer block party, and we're here for it.
4: I know, and Al, you invited us, which we appreciate. Always have you been eating some delicious things?
0: Been eating. We've had such a good time. This party is being presented by Good & Gather, available at Target. Alejandra walked us through a mini muffaletta sandwich earlier. Now she's got another great grab-and-go for a block party, empanadas.
5: Empanadas.
3: And the QR code's got all the ingredients you need.
5: Alrighty, so we are starting with our savory empanadas, and we're keeping it vegetarian. We're doing some sautéed spinach and onions, and you put it in the pan, really simple, and then we add our cheese.
4: Yeah.
5: I like to do two types
4: of cheese.
5: What types? So we've got crumbled feta, because that gives it that nice salty bite.
3: Yeah.
5: And then the mozzarella gives it the cheesy pull, which
0: Did
5: is what everybody
0: loves. Did you know that Jenna's
5: loves.
0: Nickname was Salty Bite?
5: Salty Bite.
4: You were going to say mozzarella.
5: I love it.
4: I do love some cheese.
5: You mix it up a little bit neater than I've been doing.
3: No, it looks good.
5: And then what?
4: Lemon?
5: It's a nice
4: and a little
5: bite.
4: Lemon?
5: And then we squeeze that lemon juice in. You can also add a little fresh lemon zest.
3: Okay.
5: Gives it lots of great, bright flavor.
3: Nice.
5: This is kind of like, have you ever had spanakopita?
3: Yeah.
5: So this is kind of a little grab-and-go version of that.
3: Okay, what is that?
5: And now, so we're prepping our fillings here. So we've got the savory filling ready. Now, this is guava paste.
0: Oh.
5: You know I love my,
0: guava.
5: I'm Puerto Rican, and
3: I love guava
5: and cheese as a dessert.
4: Oh,
5: call it Romeo and Julieta, Romeo and Juliet, because it's salty sweet. And so you start off with the guava paste, and all you want to do is cut it in little slices, just like little pieces. And if you can't find guava paste, you can do any kind of sweet jam will work well for this.
3: Okay.
5: So strawberry, cherry, tropical, pineapple, whatever you can find. But you want something about this size, not too big. All right, then we are moving on to our pie crust. So,
4: you just buy a pie crust?
5: Yes.
4: That's great.
5: Store-bought pie crust. So much easier. I'm not going
0: to.
5: It's too hot.
0: It's summertime. Come on.
5: Not yet. First, we want to cut out the forms, right? So then we've got, so we cut it out first. Well, no, actually, the egg wash doesn't belong there.
3: Okay, let's pretend
5: it. We'll bring the egg wash over here.
0: Oh, we're going to bring it over here.
3: Yeah, here
0: Oh, there's some over there already.
5: Yeah,
3: we don't have a brush.
5: Okay. Well, actually, you know what? Here. We can give me the spinach. You can give me that spinach filling.
3: Let me give
5: you
3: that.
5: Here
3: I'll
5: we go.
3: Take this. You do that.
0: As a team.
5: Put a little spinach in there.
4: Okay.
5: All right. Let's make those guava and cheese empanadas over here.
4: What kind of cheese do you use? Cream
5: All right. So for this, I'm doing cream cheese. Yes. And the cream cheese is like, it's got that nice sort of salty mix. And it's also just melts. It's so good in that soap. And then you put your little guava right there on top. Yeah, so simple. And it's literally guava. The recipe is the name. Then you brush it with your little egg wash right on the side.
3: Yeah.
5: You gotta glue that down.
4: Yeah.
5: Bend it over, right?
3: Pinch
5: and you can pinch it. And there's so many. I mean, you could do a fancy
4: fold. I did this one. Were you happy with that?
5: I like the little press. But here's the trick, too. You take your fork and you crimp it. And that's going to really lock in
3: How did you do this?
5: Do
3: look at this.
5: This one, yes.
4: Yeah, so did you do that?
5: I did not do that one. But that's our fancy culinary team here did that one. But that is another option, so you can fold it. And what actually a really good tip, too, is because when you're doing savory and sweet empanadas, you want people to be able to know what's inside.
0: Oh.
5: So this is like a fun tip for you guys.
3: What?
5: I like doing a little bit of food coloring, and you can just kind of brush. Like, so for example, this is like the green food coloring, so we'll put it on the spinach. And you could just do like a little swipe there.
3: So this is spinach, and this is
5: the guava. So you can put a little pink food coloring.
3: Oh,
5: and that makes, especially when you've got a big crowd, that just makes it really easy to kind of grab and go. And so everybody knows what's inside without constantly being like, hey, what's
4: Should
5: this
4: I try one?
5: One
4: of these? Mm-hmm. Al, do you want one?
0: Sure.
5: You like that? Yeah.
4: Which kind? Sweet or savory?
0: I'll go with sweet.
5: Sweet. I love a sweet one. Yeah.
3: Oh my God. Oh, yummy. Wow.
4: Really good.
5: So good. It's such a fun dessert. Like, I grew up eating these. This is like a classic. Sometimes as a kid, I would literally just eat the guava and the cheese, not even wait for the empanada.
3: This is so delicious.
5: So
0: what was your summer tradition growing up?
3: We just had, what did we do? Ran through a sprinkler and ate watermelon? I don't know.
5: I love it. That's how I do my weekend still.
4: I know. I'm like, what did I eat? Popsicles. And frozen grapes.
5: That's
0: a good one.
4: Super easy.
5: I love that. You know, sometimes when I, like my first job, I used to walk to work on summer mornings eating a popsicle to stay cool.
4: I love it.
3: Gotcha.
5: Breakfast.
0: Well, guys, you can catch Alejandra on season 2 of The Great American Recipe on PBS. And for these recipes and all the recipes from my block party, just scan the QR code right here with your smartphone.
3: You've been on the air since 7 a.m.
0: Yeah.
3: It is now almost 11 Eastern, and you're going to keep going?
4: How much longer is this block party?
0: I think around 1, 2 o'clock in the
4: afternoon. Wait, what?
0: No, I'm just joking. Okay. After the break, a double dutch lesson from the elite Brooklyn jumpers.
4: Ooh.
0: I wish you guys were staying. I'd love to see
4: I know. That's a decent topic.
0: Perfect activity.

0: this is where it all goes downhill.
1: Hi.
0: We're jumping back into today's today all day's ultimate summer party. Tashima and our friends from the Elite Brooklyn Jumpers are back to teach us a thing or two. So Tashima, what's happening?
2: Oh, no. So the guys are jumping together.
0: Oh.
2: So this is their first time jumping double dutch.
0: The first time.
2: Their first time jumpers.
0: Okay, you got this, JJ.
2: JJ, come on, pick your feet, move up a little, move back a little, move back.
0: Okay, David.
2: So there you go.
0: David,
2: now they're both in.
0: Jordan. Okay. One more time. One more time.
1: Right.
0: Okay. Okay. David, hold on.
1: All right.
0: All right.
2: Wait.
1: Let's go, Jordan.
2: One at a time. Let JJ go first.
1: Go, yo. Okay.
0: Jordan's in.
2: Jordan's going in now.
3: Okay. Back up.
0: Oh.
2: You went in the wrong time.
0: You missed time.
2: Yes.
0: So close.
1: One more time.
0: One more time. One more time.
1: I'm going first.
2: Go. Move back a little. Move back. Yep.
3: JJ, go.
1: Come on, Jay.
3: Go, JJ.
1: Come on.
0: Okay.
1: Come on, JJ.
0: Here we go. Professional.
3: Get it. Get it.
0: Oh. Get it.
2: Oh.
0: Get
2: it.
0: Oh. Get it. Oh. David and JJ sitting in a tree. K-I-S-S-I-N-G. Yeah.
2: Now that's a block party.
0: What is it about double dutch and block parties?
2: It goes hand in hand, right? Like back in the days, you would jump double dutch. We look forward to block parties because that's an opportunity for us to go into the streets and show our skills.
0: Oh, Tashima, hold on a second.
2: Okay.
0: Hold on. Have you ever double dutch?
2: He said he's done it years ago. Yes.
0: All right. Okay, let's give Adam a shot here.
2: Come on, Adam. You got this. You got this. Adam. Adam. Adam.
0: Adam. Adam. Adam. Adam.
2: Come on.
0: Here we go.
3: Right into the middle.
2: Take your time.
0: Okay.
2: Wait,
0: oh,
2: wait.
0: All right, all right. One more time. Set him up. Set him up. Here we go.
2: Now.
4: Come a little closer.
3: Not closer to you.
2: Yep.
4: Yeah, that's good. Now. Run it.
3: Now.
2: Now.
3: Yep.
0: Yes. Oh, okay. You got half. That was good. One more. We're going to try one more time.
3: I want to try to jump in.
4: No, go in the middle.
0: Okay, go in the middle.
1: There you go.
3: Thanks, you.
0: All right. Oh, oh, that's right. Pull those pants up, Adam.
2: That's right.
1: You got this.
0: We don't need to see that. Nobody needs to see that.
4: Jump.
0: Yes! Yes! Yes! Yes!
2: Go. Yes!
0: Turn around,
2: whoa. Adam!
0: Go. Go, Adam! Go, Adam! Uh-oh! Uh-oh! Whoa! Hold on! Hold on! Wait, whoa! Bring those bad boys up! Woo. That was close! Tashima, Elite Brooklyn Jumpers,
2: thanks
0: for joining us.
2: Thank
0: okay,
2: you.
0: We're going to be right back. The block party next
2: that's
0: up.
2: That's our Brooklyn
0: dessert queen, Christine
2: yes,
0: Joseph.
2: Yes,
0: don't
2: yes,
0: go away. Oh, my gosh, that was close.
2: Woo!
0: Oh,
2: that was great, Adam. Thank you so much.
0: Wow.

0: better to wrap things up than with our buddy Christina Tosi earlier in the program. She made a gooey, ooey, gooey skillet cookie. And if you want a fresh way to use seasonal produce, strawberry corn cookie bars.
1: That's right, Al.
0: I love that.
1: So, strawberries are in season.
0: Yes.
1: Like, that's for me what screams summertime block party energy. These strawberry corn bars, they're my flavor story. They're the flavor story we're rocking at Milk Bar right now. We have a strawberry corn layer cake. We have strawberry corn cake truffles. We make our classic corn cookies and layer them with this pickled strawberry jam.
0: Wow.
1: You want to learn how to make it?
0: All right. Let's do
1: okay.
0: it.
1: So it starts with some granulated sugar.
0: Uh-huh.
1: This is pectin. It's the stuff that makes jam jelly.
0: Uh-huh.
1: Right, exactly. And a little bit of salt. And we're going to whisk those together. Yeah. I'm going to put you to work.
0: Okay.
1: Like you haven't been working all day.
0: I'm telling you.
1: But when you love what you do, you never work a day in your life.
0: That's true.
1: So you whisk those ingredients together so there's no clumping or lumping.
0: Okay.
1: Then, yeah, I'm going to give you to whisk in some strawberry puree. So, fun fact for people in strawberry land this season.
0: What's that?
1: The smaller the better, the redder the better. That is like my best advice when you are buying strawberries.
0: That.
1: Also, the strawberries that look a little bruised but are super duper fragrant, they're almost overly ripe. They don't look great to our eyes when we're shopping, but you want to know what? They're the best strawberries.
0: Especially
1: because they're the most ripe, so they have the most flavor, they're the most fragrant.
0: Okay.
1: If you're buying them at the market, sometimes they call them seconds.
0: Right.
1: They're the bruised fruits.
0: So they're cheaper, but they're the most flavorful.
1: Ask the person, go to the back, they're the most flavorful. So once you get those liquid ingredients together, On a saucepan, medium heat, we're going to take these tiny little things. It's coriander. So it's going to just give this pickled strawberry jam just a little bit of edge.
0: Uh-huh.
1: And the reason that we're pickling this jam, because what's in the bowl here would be a delicious jam.
0: Right.
1: But the reason we're pickling it is a little bit of acid from that strawberry. It's still going to be sweet and fragrant.
0: Right.
1: But going in with this buttery corn sweet cookie, it's going to help.
0: Here, I'm going to put one of these. I hope I'm...
1: Get it out! I believe in you! Okay.
0: All right.
1: Oh, my
0: God. That's not going anywhere
1: now. You
0: got
1: my back. Best sous chef ever.
0: Woo!
1: So the pickling is going to help a little bit of acidity with the sweetness and the butteriness, so it all measures up. So toast the coriander. We add a rice wine and a sherry vinegar to give it a little bit of that edge.
0: Okay.
1: Those things like sherry vinegar, the smell of sherry vinegar, it's something deeper. It
0: yes.
1: gives a little edge. We bring that up to a boil. We fish out the coriander, and then we put this strawberry mixture in. Go for it. I love this. Do you bake a lot at home?
0: I'm not a great baker.
1: Stop.
0: Here's the thing. To me, baking is science, whereas just cooking is kind of like, ad libbing.
1: You want to know what? I'm the baker that's going to change you because I love to bake with the intuition of a cook.
0: Okay.
1: So taste this. This is what we're working with in strawberry, pickled strawberry jam land, right?
0: Wow.
1: It's acidic, but it also has the strawberry energy.
0: Yes.
1: Now on to corn bars.
0: Okay.
1: Flour.
0: Yep.
1: Cornmeal.
0: All right.
1: Salt, baking powder, baking soda, and this is the secret weapon. It's freeze-dried corn ground into a powder.
0: Oh, wow.
1: It's the secret to our strawberry corn cake,
0: our cookies.
1: So it gives
0: it more of an intense corn flavor?
1: Exactly. We replace a little bit of, traditional flour in a recipe with corn powder. Super secret sauce.
0: Wow.
1: You can find all the
0: How
1: best corn recipes.
0: How did you even come up with that?
1: I just worked for a bunch of brilliant chefs and then found my voice.
0: Wow.
1: Okay, and like all good cookies, butter.
0: Yep.
1: Granulated sugar.
0: Of course.
1: Some egg. I'll mix those together. You're going to give me the dry ingredients, and this makes a really great corn cookie
0: So you
1: bar.
0: Want to do this by hand?
1: I love to do it by hand. You don't need a fancy mixer. If you don't have it, it's no big deal this season. This recipe we got you. If you just want some corn cookie energy or strawberry corn cake, we got you at Milk Bar outright. As that comes together, you basically get this great corn cookie batter. So it gets really brilliant and yellow as you mix. Now, greased, 8x8-inch corn. I grew up in Ohio, so what grows together goes together.
0: Ooh.
1: Strawberry and corn. Cornfields, the strawberry patches, they're right next to each other. Greased 8x8-inch pan. Rather than spreading this corn batter all the way across evenly, we're going to kind of give it like peaks and valleys because we want a place for the strawberry, pickled strawberry jam that we made to come. So corn cookie to the edges, but we don't want to go full smooth because we want a place to dollop in the strawberry jam. So I'm going to let you dollop in the strawberry jam. I'm going to take some fresh strawberries, slice them just on the bias so that you get a little bit of that really nice strawberry seed hold moment.
0: I got to tell you.
1: Which is really nice
0: everything,
1: as well.
0: You know this is going to be good because everything on its own is fantastic.
1: Well, that's really the secret for any great pastry chef or baker like me. Wow. So I like to put those fresh sliced strawberries from there. You bake them, you cool them,
0: and boom.
1: You got strawberry corn bars for your friends.
2: Say strawberry corn bars.
1: Y'all have been crushing that strawberry.
0: If you need some inspiration for your own summer block party, scan the QR code for these recipes. That does it. You have a great summer. Throw your own summer block party. Thanks to our sponsor, Target. Thanks so much to all you guys. We love you. Have a great summer, everybody. Woohoo! I'm Al Roker. Bye-bye.
3: Oh, my God. Wow.

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1: We are adding to the star power in our studio.
0: The biggest names, only on Today.
1: See, we're coming this early, right?
2: Everybody, it's Today.
1: Like I won the lottery.
3: How do you feel at this age, this stage? Liberated.
4: We're just getting started, folks.
3: Ain't no stopping us now.
4: The boys are back in town.

0: How are we doing, guys? Appropriately lubricated at the bars?
1: Good, good, good. That's what we want. Yes, it's our pleasure. It's our pleasure. Thank you guys so much for coming. I am, again, astounded by the lengths, the distances you all have come to be here tonight. We did this, we tried it in January. We had Nate Bargatze up on this stage, a stand-up comedian. Some of you are here, which I heard. Yeah, yeah, there we go. And we thought, let's see what happens. And it went so well, and I was so shocked by how far people had come. The truth is, I thought people would come from my hometown in New Jersey and maybe the Upper West Side. But you all came from Houston and Atlanta and Chicago and San Diego and Seattle and all over the country and up into Canada. We love you, Canada. Where's Canada's here? Canada. And again tonight, I got a chance to meet with some of you and talk to you, and I was astounded all over again by the commitment you've made to get tickets for Mother's Day or whatever the occasion was, to fly to New York to make a weekend of it. So thank you, thank you, thank you for being here. We're so grateful. Thank you. So when we decided we wanted to do a second one, we thought, who would be the perfect guest? And my first answer was Ina Garten, if we could get her to do it. Your shrieks and screams when her face appeared on stage affirmed my decision to have Ina Garten do this. She is, I've interviewed her several times. We've spent time together off camera. She is not only the talented person you see in the kitchen, but genuinely wonderful and warm and at ease with everyone, and just one of my favorite people on earth. So I asked her if she'd do it. By the way, most people, when they do things like this, I got this to sell, I got a line of pans and spoons. She's like, I got nothing to sell. I'll just come talk and hang out with all of you tonight. So thank you, Ina. We announced on a Sunday morning at 8:43 that Ina Garten was going to be doing this event. At 8:46, the tickets were gone. And we were able to free up a few and sneak in some more chairs, and the fire marshal said that was fine. So we're good. We're on solid legal ground. I'm smiling a little bit. My wife is up here. My whole family is up there. My mom. It's a very royal box, isn't it? I think she just stand away. We, well, without divulging too much, we love City Winery so much that we had my wife's 50th birthday party here a few months ago. And we had a band on this stage, and I'm looking out at the room thinking about what was going on that night and feeling a little bit of guilt, but also gratitude that they allowed us back in this room. So thank you, City Winery, for being the best possible host. So we're going to have some fun tonight. We're going to chat with Ina. She's got something up her sleeve. We're going to take a little break, like 10 minutes. You guys can get a drink, and she's going to prepare something for all of us. And then, of course, answer your questions, because you all submitted questions when you bought your tickets. So, without further ado, ladies and gentlemen, please welcome to the stage the one and only Ina Garten. A little French music for Ina.
2: Anything French.
1: I've interviewed very famous actors and rock stars in settings like this, and I never hear the reception like the one Ina Garten gets.
2: Case is very nice.
1: We did an event around her. Did you guys read her incredible memoir? Be ready when the luck happens. More on that in a moment. But I interviewed Ina up in Hartford in a theater with 3,000 or 4,000 people. And they introduced the both of us. And we walked out on the stage, and I thought for a minute, this must be what it was like when the Beatles were on Ed Sullivan in 64. Just leapt to their feet in the crowd screaming.
2: It was
1: which
2: you,
1: makes
2: Willie.
1: Her deeply uncomfortable, so I'll move on from it. But she is amazing. I'm so happy to
2: Thank
1: see you.
2: You.
1: Thank
2: so
1: you
2: happy
1: for
2: to
1: doing
2: see you
1: this.
2: Too.
1: So we have a bit of a I don't know, like a Frost Nixon thing going. You come on my show, I go on your show, we do various events.
2: And the thing that amazes me, for Be My Guest, you were my first guest.
1: Yes.
2: Which
1: yes.
2: is, I mean, how crazy is that? You invite the best interviewer in the business to be your first guest. I'm like, I thought that was crazy.
1: Well, I'm glad you brought that up. You guys watch Be My Guest, of course. Yeah.
2: Thank you.
1: She's had incredible guests over her many seasons. And I remember sitting down with you in the barn, and you said, this is my first interview.
2: It was my
1: first
2: interview.
1: Here we go. And I was struck by how well prepared you were.
2: Oh, thank you.
1: And how much you, what great questions you asked and all of those. So what was the adjustment for you from doing, obviously, cooking shows to doing that kind of show?
2: It was a totally different thing. I mean, it's just when you're doing a cooking show, you're doing something. I always found I was doing something that I already knew how to do, again, to teach people how to do it. So it was really, I'm there by myself and talking to, as you know, an inanimate object, a TV camera. But all of a sudden, I'm sitting and talking to somebody who's really interesting and learning things and having a conversation. It's not about checking the boxes, ask this question, ask that question. It's about starting a conversation. And I always think of it as like, if you were at a dinner party, and the people next to you are having a really interesting conversation, what would I want that to be?
1: Hmm.
2: And that's, I kind of think of it that way.
1: And you've had Emily Blunt and Stanley Tucci and
2: just
1: Tina Fey. The list of people who sort of make the pilgrimage to your barn is amazing.
2: It's so sweet. And literally last time in the spring, I had like Yitzhak Perlman, the incredible violinist. And I thought, what am I going to talk to Yitzhak Perlman about? I don't know anything about a violin. And we just had a ball. He's funny and he's smart and he loves to cook. And I just love the range of, you know, authors like Ann Patchett and interviewers like Willie Geist. And I mean, it's just an incredible experience.
1: So a question I get all the time, I'm curious what you'd say about it, is who's still on the dream list of people you want to have on the show who haven't been there yet?
2: Taylor Swift.
1: Ah.
2: That's easy. She's a little busy.
1: If anyone could get Taylor Swift on the show, I think it's Ina. She's a fan of Ina's as well.
2: And she's a great cook.
1: So is she a good cook?
2: Yeah. She actually came. Do you know this, that she came to the barn?
1: Yes.
2: That Miley Carpenter, who's the founder of Food Network magazine, did one issue where she asked rock stars who their favorite Food Network cooks were. And Taylor chose me, which was so sweet. So she came to the barn, and it was actually quite it was a long time ago. I think it was like 10 years ago. And so we asked her very famous publicist, Tree Payne, what Taylor likes to eat. And so we were going to cook something together. I didn't want to just

0: cocktail, or it's meringue and whipped cream and berries, and we just had a ball. We had such a good time.
1: How do you grapple with the fact that Taylor Swift loves you, that Meghan Markle loves you, that you're on 30 Rock with Tina Fey,
0: I just adore her.
1: Because you're such a humble and unassuming, you just go out and cook, and the way you've always known how to cook. How do you deal with that side of you being this sort of icon?
0: That's very sweet. I don't know.
1: It's true, right?
0: It's very sweet. I mean, I think in some way I think that cooking creates a community around you. And when people bring me gifts, and in the beginning I was like, why would people bring me gifts? And I thought, it's because I've given them the tools to do something that makes them feel good about themselves. And when you cook, everybody shows up. And so I think in that sense, I've connected with people through cooking. And it's not like giving them something. It's like giving you the tools to do something for yourself, which I think is...
1: Yeah.

0: So let's talk about this book that became an absolute sensation. Thank Be ready you. When the luck happens. Number one New York Times bestseller. It just crazy? went berserk.
1: Right? I thought, who would want to read my memoir?
0: Well, there she goes again. She doesn't get it. But you've done a million cookbooks. They're all successful bestsellers. Mm-hmm. There's a lot in this book that you didn't have to tell the world. Mm-hmm. What was the decision to sit down and open up well beyond the kitchen and talk about your childhood and your marriage and all the things that you get into?
1: Well, I just think, I did 60 Minutes, and Sharon Alfonsi said to me, everybody thinks you're just walking around with a big cosmopolitan having a ball.
0: Which is
1: and
0: true.
1: Of course, I am.
0: Yeah,
1: but she said, but you worked really hard. And I thought, I don't know. I mean, I worked hard doing what I love to do. Didn't feel like hard work. But I started to think, actually, I did work really hard. And I wanted people to know it's not easy, but the effort that you put into it is really worthwhile. And yes, I had a really tough childhood. A lot of people have tough childhoods. But I just wanted people to know that that doesn't have to define your life, that you can decide to do it differently. And I remember when I was 15, I just made an absolute decision that if I was dating somebody who so much as raised his voice to me, I was gone. I was never going to go out with that person again. And then I met Jeffrey.
2: At 15, by the way.
1: I was like 16. I mean, it was just incredible. Yeah. So I think I just wanted people to know it takes real determination and real clarity to make your life what you want it to be. And I had a good support system with

0: somebody who really believed in me, which makes all the difference in the world.
1: More on Jeffrey in just a moment. You, in the book, you describe your childhood as kind of dour, I think was the word you used, which was...
0: It was at least dour.
1: At least, right. That's to put it mildly. But just sort of that for a young woman, you shouldn't have ambition. You shouldn't have all these thoughts in your head about the dreams and the things that you wanted to do, that you should sort of know your role in some way.
0: I think it was more that they didn't believe in me, that they didn't think I had any talent. They didn't think I had any drive. They thought I was, I mean, I remember when I was probably 14, my father said to me, nobody will ever love you, which is such a harsh thing to say to a child, especially a girl, I think. And so I don't think it's that they didn't have ambition for me. They didn't think I was capable of it. And then I met Jeffrey and he thought I could do anything I wanted to do.
2: So, I mean, find somebody that believes in you and... hang out. Don't let them go.
1: The story is famous by now. It won't make you rehash the whole thing, but you go to Dartmouth.
0: Yeah.
1: Jeffrey's there. You're still in high school. He says, who's that beautiful young woman walking across campus?
0: I was the only girl walking around. It was all boys college, so that was a very low bar.
1: So when does it become something more between the two of you of a flirtation? When did you say, this is somebody I could see myself with?
0: So young. I live in the moment. I don't ever look ahead that much. I think that I just had a wonderful time with him. I felt wonderful with him, and he was smart and funny and cared about me and took care of me. And I just, you know, I love being with him. So we just kind of followed that along. And then when I think I must have been 20. Literally, he never proposed to me. He just said, so we'll get married in December. And I was like, what?
1: Already
0: I'm still waiting.
1: Right. What? Still hasn't asked you?
0: Still hasn't asked.
1: Your career path is so interesting, and you guys probably know a lot of it, but the fact that you worked in the White House, the Office of Management and Budget,
0: really?
1: On nuclear energy policy, Ina Garten, true story. Yeah. So what gave you, besides Jeffrey's support, the guts to make this leap from a solid job in Washington, but not something you were passionate about, I think it's fair to say?
0: You know, I don't know how different it is now or if it is different, but I think at the time, I worked in the White House for 4 years, and I just remember thinking, no matter what happens, I'm never going to be the head of this organization. Some guy isn't going to choose me to be the head of OMB. And I thought, well, then I'm not in the right field. I need to be in a place. I mean, this was in the 70s, and women weren't the heads of organizations. And I just thought, I need to be in a field, A, that I love doing the work. It's something I really love to do. But also that the only limit to my success is my own imagination. That I don't have a boss who is either telling me what to do or limiting my abilities. And so I always thought it was either going to be in real estate or in food. And I kind of kept my eye open, and I saw an ad for a business for sale, which was a specialty food store in the Hamptons, in the New York Times, and I thought, well, maybe I'll just look at that.
1: Because the joy you were feeling and the passion you felt in Washington was more the dinner parties, right, that you were throwing than it was the nuclear policy, if it's fair to say.
0: I mean, when I think about it now, it seems so amazing because I did a lot of things that I loved doing. I bought old houses and renovated them. I taught myself how to cook. I went to business school while I was at the White House. So when I look back now, I think, well, I was really searching for what I wanted to do.
1: I mean, but the move to see the business opportunities, I believe, was the name of the section in the New York Times.
0: Business opportunities, yeah.
1: In 1978, you see this ad for a little shop in West Hampton Beach.
0: It was like the size of this table, guys. It was really small.
1: But I'm just thinking about, in that moment, the leap you made personally from a solid job in Washington to, I'm going to just go out there and do this. What gave you the courage to make that leap, ultimately?
0: I think I felt that I don't have a choice, because what's behind me is not an option. And I don't think I ever said, this is where my life is going. I just said, okay, I'm going to jump off a cliff and see where I land. And this is certainly an option. And Jeffrey said, do what you love. If you love it, you'll be really good at it. And I think that's such good advice. It's like, do what you want to do
2: You get out of bed in the morning and think, what do I feel like doing today? And that's what your business should be.
1: And what were the early days Barefoot Contessa like?
2: Oh, my God.
1: Was it the dream?
2: If I had known, I never would have done it. I mean, in the beginning, I would literally work. I'd go to work at 4 in the morning. I'd work all day. And then most of the night, I'd go home at like midnight, sleep for a couple of hours, and come back at 4 in the morning. And it was intense, but I just was really happy doing it. And I'd go, some days I'd go, okay, you have to go home. You really have to go home. I'd go home at 10 o'clock and I'd go, okay, what do I want to do now? I don't think, I want to test the chocolate cake, and I'd go back to the store.
1: So did you have moments during those early days where you thought, I don't know,
2: this is not what I dreamed of. This is the stupidest thing I've ever done in my life, yeah.
1: And what kept you going through those moments?
2: It was a real challenge. First of all, we had invested, I mean, Jeffrey and I both had invested everything we had in this business. Right. So I didn't have a choice. I had to make it a success. And I think it was exhausting, but I loved being in the store. It was like a big sandbox. There was always something interesting to do. Customers were great. The food was great. The employees were fantastic. It was a small store, and you could... There was a great... I always wanted the store to feel like a party because it was fun to be there for us and for the customers. So when you walked in, the door would slam. It would be like a screen door. And there was always great music, old-fashioned music, and there were samples out, and you could help yourself to coffee or, in the winter, hot apple cider. It smelled good. It looked good. There were great displays. It was just fun.
1: So when did, Ina, did it become clear to you that this was working and this was something that you could do as a career, as a life, that you actually had made the right choice by leaving Washington and choosing this life?
2: I think probably after about a year I realized that
1: really?
2: It was just really, yeah, it was great. I mean, it was, I was making a living and then I started expanding it and building it. And that's really fun for me. I love doing that.
1: One of the things
2: took over a big space.
1: You write about in the book is some of the strain that it put on your relationship with Jeffrey, right?
2: Yeah.
1: That you were so dialed in on that, and he was in Washington, and you thought maybe I have to stay focused on this and not on our relationship.
2: Yeah.
1: Difficult days.
2: Yeah, it was really difficult because I don't have children, so I don't know, but I think it's like when you have a new baby, you just want to spend the time with the baby and want everybody else to leave you alone. And I just wanted to build the business. And Jeffrey was working at the State Department. He was in the Secretary of State's policy planning staff. And he would come on the weekends when I was really busy. And so I was just like, I just can't spend any time with you. So, I mean, he was great. But, we took a little time apart. I'd never lived on my own. And I just kind of needed to do that. He was great. He was really
1: great,
2: incredibly.
1: In the book where you come to Washington and he meets you at the train station.
2: Yeah.
1: And then you guys kind of sit on the steps. And what did he say to you? What was that conversation?
2: It's interesting. One of the things about writing the book is I had to go back to Washington and stand in front of those steps and think, what was that conversation like? And I'd forgotten about it. It was really distressing. And he said, is there anything I can do to change your mind? And I said, yeah, you can, go see a therapist and, we'll work through these things. And he was like, okay, I'll go after I come back from my trip around the world, which was what he was about to embark on. And I said, it's going to be too late. Mm. And he went the next day, which was incredible.
1: Wow.
2: So, and I think we both changed. I think we're really, it was just very supportive.
1: Yeah.
2: And I think it's just, if you admire each other and you support each other and you're on different tracks, you just have to give each other space to figure it out and then figure it out together. Like, when there was a time when Jeffrey had an offer to go to Tokyo for a year, and I was like, how's this going to work? and he just said, look, we're not going to decide between your career in the specialty food store and my career. How about if we just try it for a while and see how it works? And so I would go to Tokyo for a week a month, and he would come to New York for a week a month. And, I mean, that was was really hard. But we did it for a year, and at some point you just go, okay, that was fun. Let's try something else.
1: And now 56 years of marriage in, is that right? I think it worked out.
2: It worked out okay.
1: What is? I asked you about how you grapple with Taylor Swift loving you and all that. What does Jeffrey make of the fact that he is like a sex symbol, this guy? I mean,
2: he's so much more popular than I am.
1: What does he make of all this?
2: I just think he loves watching me have a good time. So yeah. I think he's just very sweet about it.
1: Yeah, but people love Jeffrey. They love that. They really do.

0: So you've got this little shop in West Hampton. It grows out, you build it into something else. And then in 1999, you make a huge investment on your own to make your first cookbook. You spent your own money to get the stylist and the photographer and all the ingredients and the testing and all of that. And it just explodes.
1: It was, you know, the important thing at the time, the publisher would have paid for all of those things, the food stylist, the prop stylist, the photography. But I just decided I wanted to do it my way. And I didn't want them to say, this is the way cookbooks are done. If I was going to do it, I wanted to do it differently. And fortunately, there was somebody at the publishing house that really supported me and just said to everybody else, let her do what she wants to do. And I thought, well, if I'm right, they'll think I'm a genius. If I'm wrong, they'll never have to see me again anyway. So I just wasn't willing to compromise. And it was really, because I wrote a very simple book. It only had 75 recipes. But I thought, how many recipes do people really need? I mean, like, 75, it's a lot of recipes. And they were like roast chicken and roast carrots. But they were simple, and I knew from having a specialty food store, that's how people want to eat at home. They don't want, like, veal with truffles, and they want simple food at home that's easy to make. So I think I kind of keyed in on something that really worked.
0: You had to be shocked, though, by the response to it.
1: Stunned.
0: The fact that it was like they couldn't keep it on the tables at bookstores.
1: Well, the deal I made with the publishers was that they were going to print 10,000 books, of which 5,000 I had to buy. And so they didn't. They really didn't risk anything. And what I never did is figure out what those 5,000 books were going to cost. So by the time the publication date came, I had hired a publicist who did an amazing amount of publicity, really great job. So they increased it to 25,000 books, but I still had to buy those 5,000 books. So when the publication day, they called me up and said, so we're going to be sending you 5,000 books. And I didn't know what it even looked like. And we'll need a check for $85,000. And I was like, whoa. I never even thought about it. And 3 days later, they said, you know those 5,000 books, we need them back because they'd sold out the first printing.
0: Wow.
1: So I was like, phew. Talk about by the seat of my pants.
0: That's an amazing thing because you're not a known person at that point. I mean, outside, you have a fabulous shop, but like you're not a national figure yet.
1: There was a moment when I was in, I had to go to California for a publicity event, and sweet Jeffrey, he was like an investment banker, but he decided he was going to take the week off and go with me so I wouldn't be alone. And we were driving around California, and he said, you know, there's a Barnes & Noble. Why don't you just go in and maybe sign some books? And I'm like, they don't know who I am in California. So I walked into this Barnes & Noble, and I found the manager, and I said to them, would you like me to sign? I wrote a book. Would you like me to sign it? And he's like, yeah, what's your book? I mean, he couldn't have been more bored with the whole thing. And I said, it's the Bear for Contessa cookbook. And he goes, oh, we have a table in the middle of the store with 50 books on it. He said, you want to sign them? Great. Come with me. And we walked over, and the table was completely empty. He said, oh, I was gone yesterday. We sold all 50 books. And I was like, oh, my God. So the rest of the trip, Jeffrey and I were going, whoa.
0: Something's happening
1: whoa,
0: here.
1: What right, happened right. there?
0: And how quickly did they ask you to write another cookbook after that?
1: Yeah, like a minute and a half.
0: Yeah, right. And then not long after, for obvious reasons, because of the success of your cookbook, here comes the Food Network.
1: Food Network, yeah.
0: And you get your first show in 2002, I think, is the year.
1: Yeah.
0: When they
1: After
0: pitched,
1: saying no for like
0: well, right,
1: years, oh my
0: when
1: god!
0: When they pitched you the idea of being a TV personality,
1: I
0: what
1: said,
0: was,
1: "Forget it, not interested."
0: And so, how did they twist your arm? How did they get you there?
1: You know, it was literally over like a year and a half. They kept coming back with a better offer. I'm like, I'm not negotiating. I just don't want to do it. And I think at some point, I had heard about a British show, and I asked if they could. It was Nigella Lawson's show. And I asked Food Network if they could get me a copy of it, and they did. And I thought, well, it's a really lovely show, but that's Nigella. That's not me. And the Food Network knew the producer of Nigella's show and went to her and said, would you do a show for Ina? So she called and said, just talk to the producer. Just talk to her. And I thought, I'll just talk to her, but I'm not going to do this. And they ended up saying, I ended up agreeing to do, I think, 13 shows. And I thought, okay, I'll do 13 shows. They'll know it's not going to work out, and we'll be done with that. And that was, what, 25 years ago, I think.
0: Yeah, just about.
1: Thank goodness they kept coming back.
0: The highest compliment I can pay somebody who's on television all the time is that they're the same on camera as they are off. And that is most certainly you. Correct me if I'm wrong, but it feels like you didn't have to develop a persona. Like, this is who I'll be in the kitchen. You were just you cooking the things you love to cook.
1: Before I did the first 13 shows, I actually hired a media trainer to teach me how to be on TV. I didn't know what I was doing, and I hated everything she said. She was like, you have to be big, and you have to be bold. And I'm like, no, you don't.
0: Right.
1: I don't know why I knew that, but I just knew. I thought, no, I'm just going to be myself.
0: Trusted your gut again, and you were right again. Yeah. I mean, you've had such success on TV. Is there your style? People always, I mean, there's been described a million ways that it's accessible, that you're a home cook, you're not a chef, all the things. You've never been professionally trained.
1: Yeah.
0: How do you describe your style as a cook?
1: I think I like really familiar flavors, but things taste better than you expect them to. I think seasoning is really important, that roast carrots that aren't seasoned properly can just be pretty boring. You have to start out with good carrots and season them properly with good olive oil, and roasting is a great way to cook them. I'm always looking for something that you might like to eat anyway, but how can I make it even better, and how can I make it easier to cook? So that's kind of the sweet spot of what I'm looking for.
0: And the foundation, is a nod, is Julia Child, which goes back to your trips to Paris.
1: What a great teacher she was. I mean, if you just work through those books, you will learn everything you need to know about cooking. And yes, it's a French slant, but it's good for anything.
0: You've cooked your way through all of her cookbooks over the years, and that's how you've effectively trained yourself without that formal training, right?
1: And I love that she says, okay, here's how you make a hollandaise the traditional way, with a whisk and a double boiler. But then once you know how to do it, once you understand how it works, here's how you can make it in a food processor. So,
0: right.
1: I mean, I love that she made it easier.
0: You do make it look easy, that's true, but it's not.
1: It's not.
0: It's not easy, right? So when you're, let's just take a favorite recipe of yours. How long are you working that recipe before you're prepared to put it in a cookbook or put it on your show? Is it a long process?
1: It's a really long process. So one of my favorite recipes is the French apple tart, which is just very simple, pastry, sliced apples, butter, sugar, into the oven. I might make it 5 or 10 times until I get the right balance of flavors. I'm looking for layers of flavor that support each other, that one isn't really strong and one isn't really mild, that they're all equal in flavor. And it's not complex. It's three flavors, pastry, apples, butter, and sugar. That's four. And I'll make it several, as many times as I need to until I get exactly what's in my head. And then I'll hand it to, I have two assistants, one's a better cook than the other. I'll hand it to both of them and say, make this, and I want to watch you make it. Because I want to see what people at home will do with a printed page without any instructions at all. And every single recipe, somebody who's working on it goes, okay, just stop. I want to know what's your question and what didn't you understand. And then I'll write that into either in a side note or write it into the recipe. And then the last thing I'll very often do is make it for a dinner party. Because it's one thing to make it if all I'm doing all day long is making an apple tart. Okay, that's easy. But you can't just make an apple tart. You have to make appetizers and cocktails and dinner and side dishes and a salad and dessert. I mean, there's a lot to do for a dinner party. And so if it takes too long to make the dessert, I'm not going to put it in a book.
0: Hmm.
1: It has to be something I'm going to make for dinner party myself. And, cooking's hard, isn't it? It's really, and entertaining's even harder.
0: You've said many times, and even recently, despite you, who you are, you still have terrible anxiety before every dinner party. right? It's still a nerve-wracking experience like it is for all of us. People are coming over. Everything's got to be ready at the right time.
1: Yeah, it's hard. It's complex. And I'm always sure I'm going to overcook the meat, whatever it is. Right. I don't know why, but I'm always sure I'm going to do it. And Jeffrey knows I, when he comes to try and help, I'm like, don't talk to me. Don't.
0: And by the way, the expectations are through the roof. Well, you're going to dinner at Ina Garten's house.
1: It is true. Right. I mean, people always say, well, they don't want to invite me for dinner because they'd be nervous cooking for me. It's worse the other way because their expectations are really high.
0: Are you ever tempted to just throw out some chicken tenders and honey mustard?
1: No.
0: I'll just say, didn't feel like it tonight, guys.
1: Do you know what I do if I feel like making something simple is I make breakfast for dinner. And everybody loves it. Like waffles and bacon. And
0: I mean,
1: isn't that great?
0: Yes.
1: If you come over for dinner expecting a really nice dinner party and it turns out it's waffles and smoked salmon and mascarpone, it's great.
0: I love that.
1: Yeah.
0: One of the great pieces of wisdom I picked up from you somewhere in one of our conversations, which I think is helpful for this audience, is this. When you're going to a dinner party as a guest, do not bring a gift that messes with the plan of the evening.
1: Yeah.
0: In other words, don't show up with chips and guac to a dinner party. So what do you suggest as an alternative if people are arriving at a dinner party?
1: There are two things I don't think you should ever bring to a dinner party, and they're so common, is something that the host feels like they should serve. I mean, starting with like Jell-O salad.
0: I like a Jell-O salad.
1: What are you going to do with that? And don't ever bring flowers that aren't in a vase.
0: Because that's
1: then
0: the worst.
1: You're there, you're like, everybody's arriving, and all of a sudden you've got these flowers, and you have to figure out what to do. So what I do is I bring things that they can have for breakfast the next day, like homemade granola, or I'll bring coffee, or even, you know, store-bought granola, just things that are, you know, that you'd want to serve for breakfast the next day.
0: Isn't that good advice?
1: Is that good? Okay, good. Thank you.
0: Also, something I never thought, I have to stop bringing chips and guac to parties.
1: You can
0: just
1: bring
0: rip
1: chips
0: open the bag of Tostitos.
1: You can bring chips and guac to my house anytime.

0: we've had, I mentioned we did a series of interviews, and Ina, this is your third time on the Sunday show.
1: Is it?
0: It
1: yeah,
0: is.
1: That's
0: yes.
1: Wonderful.
0: Come to your house once,
1: thank
0: and then
1: you.
0: We had one during COVID where this tells
1: yeah,
0: you
1: did.
0: Who Ina
1: yeah.
0: is. We were on a Zoom. And we spoke for a while, and then Jeffrey slid into the frame, and then my wife Christina slid into the frame,
1: yeah.
0: and we kept talking, and then the interview was over, and then we just had a drink for half an hour,
1: I know. We kept going.
0: Speaking over Zoom, which was
1: exactly.
0: like a dream come true.
1: It was great.
0: We were just having drinks with Ina. And then one of my other favorite experiences was last year. We were in Paris covering the Summer Olympics. Ina was there. And we're out working, and I get a text from Ina, let's have lunch today at her favorite little place. So you're going to Ina Garten's favorite little restaurant in Paris, sitting well, in a corner booth with Kate, your
1: unlike
0: dear
1: the
0: friend.
1: Italian place,
0: yeah,
1: right?
0: Yeah.
1: with my friend Kate Tyler.
0: Kate, who's here tonight and is mm-hmm. wonderful. So that was like dream come true stuff. And
1: no,
0: I felt like I was
1: so
0: a stand-in for all of you getting to have a beautiful lunch in Paris with Ina Garten. Do you have, Ina, I know this is like favorite child stuff, a favorite go-to dish of yours, the Ina Garten dish that you might say is like the quintessential Ina Garten
1: you know,
0: dish.
1: If I have people coming for dinner that I don't know, I have this like getting to know you dinner that I just know I can nail every time, and I'm not so anxious about. And it's in Barefoot Contessa parties. It's rack of lamb and orzo with roasted vegetables, and it's so great together. It never fails. And recently I've been doing panna cotta, which is like a custard, Italian custard that you can do with salted caramel on top or with raspberry sauce and raspberries, and you can make it in advance and it's ready whenever you're ready to serve it. So that I know I can do that, no stress.
0: We do the Christina, the chicken with the orzo. What's the one we
1: yeah,
0: have once a
1: this
0: week?
1: Chicken with,
0: yeah, the chicken.
1: Really?
0: Which one is it? Crispy chicken with the orzo.
2: Thank you, Christina.
0: Yes, from the Queen's balcony. Yes.
1: The other one that's really great is the Tuscan lemon chicken, which is a flattened
0: yes.
1: chicken with onions. Do you guys make it? It's
0: yes.
1: really,
0: yes.
1: I love that one. Yeah.
0: So do you have things, Ina, that you haven't done? That you, like, when you think about the scope of your career, you've done TV shows, you've done cookbooks. Are there other things out there that you'd like to do, a new kind of food to discover or something?
1: It's funny. I really don't have a long-term plan, because if I had made a plan, it never would have been what happened.
0: Right.
1: So I literally I do the best job I can on what I have in front of me today. And before I go to sleep, I know what I'm going to do tomorrow. So I don't worry about, like, what am I going to do tomorrow? I know what I'm going to do tomorrow, and I'm going to do the best job I can on that and just see what comes along. I literally don't even have a plan for more than, like, I have a book due in December. that's the biggest plan I have.
0: We'll get a paperback of this, right, I assume?
1: I don't know.
0: There's got to be. It's a huge bestseller. Yeah,
1: oh.
0: We need a paperback.
1: Oh,
0: yeah.
1: Okay.
0: Let's get that out. The other thing I love about you, which I find fascinating, is you have had endless offers to endorse products, to create a lifestyle brand. And she's like, nope, core business. We're doing the crispy chicken with the orzo. That's what I do.
1: They want me to do things. That's why. I don't know. And the craziest, somebody wanted me to do a line of clothing. I'm like, I wear the same thing every day. It'd be a very small line of clothing.
0: By the way, it would be a home run. Wasn't there a line of fertilizer?
1: Yeah, somebody wanted me to do a line of fertilizer. I'm like,
0: why?
1: Want me to put my name on your shit? I'm like, no. That's not happening.

0: shit aside, surely they've asked you to have pans and spatulas and spoons and all that, and you've just said...
1: I don't want to do it. I want to get up in the morning, and I just love saying, what do I feel like doing today? And what I feel like doing is testing recipes and writing cookbooks and doing TV, and I just don't like the distraction of other things. And I also love that when I recommend Nielsen Massey Vanilla in a recipe, it's not because I'm paid to recommend it. It's because I really like it.
0: Right.
1: And I think people know that about me, that I'm not, you know, I just don't get paid for that. I mean, I've had some products on my own, like Gold Belly. We make coconut cake and Beattie's chocolate cake, and you can order it and have it shipped. But that's my product. That I'm not putting my name on somebody else's cakes.
0: I was just remembering, you're going to see a video for our next segment, a little video we shot on at Eli's on the Upper East Side. We were shopping, and a woman came up to Ina and said, I get your recipes on the New York Times app every day. And she says, great. And then she walks away. She says, my recipes are on the New York Times app? Should we talk to somebody about that? You're everywhere. You're everywhere.
1: I had a woman sitting next to me once a while ago, sat next to me. She's going, oh, I just love your cookbooks. I go to Costco. I buy the book. I copy the whole thing. And then I return the cookbook. I think that's called plagiarism or something. Like, really?

0: You're back. Everybody get...
1: Everybody at Kia Royale? Excellent.
0: Did you get the Kia Royale? We should have a Kia Royale.
1: I think it's in tumblers.
0: That is...
2: Wait, I've got...
1: I think we need some,
0: Let's
1: right?
0: make a little Kia Royale
1: oh, yeah.
0: of our
1: Perfect.
0: Own.
1: Perfect. Okay, wonderful.
2: Not tumblers, but we'll do our
1: best. I like a recipe that's two ingredients, that's it. And one of them, champagne.
0: Now, which goes... remind me, which goes in first?
1: The
0: cassis?
1: The cassis.
0: Okay. You're going to have to walk me through the...
1: Just a
0: portion
1: perfect.
0: Size.
1: Perfect.
0: Okay?
1: Yep, perfect. I love these old-fashioned champagne glasses. That's great.
0: Isn't that nice?
1: Mm-hmm.
0: Guys, I don't like to brag, but I was the co-valedictorian of the 1993 Metropolitan Bartending School.
1: He was. It's true.
0: I was a senior in high school looking for something to do with my free time, so I went to bartending school, which I think was illegal. I was 17. All right, heads up now.
1: And Willie knows the way to do it is you turn the bottle, not the cork.
0: Right.
1: Right?
0: Right.
1: That's the key.
0: Okay.
1: Thank you.
0: And then just top that off?
1: Yeah.
0: Boy, co-valedictorian, still
1: just
0: got
1: keep
0: it.
1: Going.
0: Still got it. Wow.
1: Perfect.
0: Look at this. Boy, that's a beauty.
1: How gorgeous is that?
0: Cheers, everyone.
1: Cheers. Cheers, everyone. Cheers to
0: Cheers,
1: you.
0: Ina.
1: Cheers, Christina.
0: Okay, so here are all the things we bought at Eli's the other day. By the way, how great to see Eli, your old friend.
1: I know. Isn't he wonderful?
0: He's amazing.
1: Just fabulous.
0: So what do we have here, Ina? Let's walk through it.
1: You know, if you have so much to make for a dinner party, I always like to try and think of something that you can make for dessert that's just assembled. And I was in the south of France at a restaurant, and there's this... They walked in with like a six-foot board filled with strawberries and little tarts and chocolates and all kinds of dessert things and just put it down in the middle of the table. And I thought... Why would you ever want to cook if you could do that? I mean, it was so gorgeous and so appealing. So that's what we're going to do. We're going to make a dessert platter, not a six-foot one, but just a little one. And green leaves are really important because they really make everything look so much better. So I'm just going to...
0: So you get like a little bed of leaves?
1: Yeah, just a couple of leaves so that you can put things on top of it. Okay, so you want something in the middle to give it focus. Some these gorgeous strawberries.
0: Look at the size of
1: just
0: these things.
1: Just absolutely gorgeous. And some grapes because green is a really important color.
0: Have you guys noticed that about strawberries and blueberries getting bigger? There's some like mutant thing happening on farms.
1: It's crazy. It's just crazy. You know,
0: grapes,
1: the,
0: too.
1: The first time I did a cheese platter when I was at the store, I had a chef, and I thought, well, a cheese platter. Somebody asked me for a cheese platter, and I thought, well, I can do it myself. It doesn't require cooking. So I got a platter, and I did the whole thing, and the chef came over to me and said, okay, so this is what you want to do. You want to take everything off that platter. I said, okay. And she said, you want to put a big bunch of grapes in the middle of the platter, and then you put the cheese around and some strawberries and some apricots, and then stop. And she was right. I mean, it's really about keeping the focus of like groupings of colors and flavors and things like that, but make them interesting. So what I always do is I take these squares. Do you want to help me with this?
0: Yeah, of course.
1: And I cut them in half in fingers. And then take these little muffin cups, white muffin cups, just white ones,
0: so you
1: not
0: like
1: fancy
0: the
1: ones.
0: Rectangle shape.
1: Yeah, I like kind of that, like the finger of.
0: Uh-huh.
1: So these are the raspberry crumble bars. Just do two of these.
0: Okay. Here, let me get those.
1: Yeah. You want to, and then you want to cut more
0: cut
1: for me.
0: Cut a brownie or more
1: and
0: of
1: brown,
0: these guys.
1: Yeah, more of these guys. You want to put a large group of each one.
0: Okay.
1: You don't want it to look like a bowl of M&Ms.
0: Mm-hmm.
1: Like a grouping of each one.
0: Okay.
1: So if you have things that are rectangular, you want things that are round next to it. That's perfect. Actually, we can even just put it on. How's that? We don't even need the paper cuts. We'll just put it on like that.
0: Oh, that's nice. There's some brownies.
1: Really and brownies.
0: Don't worry, we'll pass this around in a minute.
1: And actually, I'm not going to put the brownies next to the crumble bars because they're the same shape.
0: Too much rectangle.
1: So how about if we do... Too much...
0: Is that good?
1: You got the message.
0: Yeah.
1: So if we do round cookies, these are raspberry. These are great.
0: Jam thumbprints. Quality control.
1: You have to make sure they're good. It's very important. Extremely important.
0: They're good. Yeah.
1: And then something rectangular like a lemon cake.
0: Mm.
1: I'm just going to put this on and then slice it.
0: Come on. Oohs and ahs. Mmm. Wow.
1: So it's about texture and flavor and kind of like make it really interesting. and everything is accessible. So if you put this in the middle of a table, everybody would just go, oh, that looks so fabulous.
0: And do you want one of these, or is it too much? We're running out of room.
1: I think it's too much right now. Some How about the macaroons?
0: Okay.
1: You want to make sure they're good?
0: Yeah, I should.
1: It's a public service,
0: right?
1: It's very important. Okay, so big groupings. You just want big groupings of things everywhere. Coconut macaroons.
0: Mm.
1: Aren't they great?
0: Yeah,
1: I know.
0: Delicious.
1: And then what should we put in this corner? What do you think?
0: All right, so we've got a little
1: Maybe
0: space.
1: More strawberries.
0: Well, we haven't done the brownies yet. Do we want to do that?
1: Oh, yeah, we need brownies. Exactly.
0: Yeah.
1: Okay,
0: mm-hmm.
1: Perfect. Got to have brownies.
0: Want a couple more, or is it too much?
1: No.
0: Yeah.
1: Okay. Perfect.
0: Look at this.
1: Just kind of pile them up. I think we need one more brownie.
0: Right,
1: how's
0: the overhead?
1: That?
0: Yeah.
1: Yeah.
0: Mm.
1: I mean, who wouldn't want that for dessert?
0: Look at that.
1: Right? And then one more thing. What do we have? Maybe the chocolate loaf.
0: A rectangle of that one, too?
1: Yeah. Perfect.
0: Like a slice? Like
1: yeah.
0: That guy?
1: Mm-hmm.
0: Okay.
1: Well done.
0: Now, where do you put that? Like, you just put this out after dinner?
1: You just put it right in the middle of the table and let everybody help themselves.
0: Okay.
1: I mean, like, who wouldn't want that?
0: Guys, that's
1: And you know,
0: gorgeous.
1: There was no cooking at all. How's that?
0: That's gorgeous.
1: Isn't that pretty? Strawberries
0: Look at that.
1: And dessert is served.
0: Well, what was fun when we were shopping at Eli's was Ina already had the vision. She's going to need those to cut into the rectangular shapes. We need round of these. We need these fruits and these colors. Like, you already kind of saw it when we were walking
1: through
0: the store.
1: Yeah, I think you have to have a plan.
0: Yeah.
1: And you don't want all things that are rectangular or all things that are round. And you want a variety of flavors and things that are delicious. Always chocolate. Something chocolate.
0: How about it, guys?

0: News lives in the now. It's coming at us every second. News is more now than ever.
1: This monster and historic storm is set to make landfall.
0: Now is raw.
2: What was your initial reaction?
3: Devastated.
0: Now is real.
4: Recess appointments. I'm going to ask you to put this into the plainest English possible.
0: Now is constant.
1: You gotta see this.
0: Future is now. News for the generation of now is NBC News Now.
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5: People that watch the Today Show aren't just watching a show. 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
6: 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We get excited. We feed off that energy.
5: They're the reason we get up in the morning. It's the excitement of being part of something that's bigger than you. Craig is an original. 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
13: Benito, I'm Willie. Willie Geist, pleasure. We're talking to you today. Thank you so much for doing this.
14: No, thank you.
13: Congrats on the movie. I just saw it this morning. I'm saying 9 a.m. I'm watching you like... It's great.
15: Some guys wave a gun around like it's dirt. But I don't need to wave anything around. Either I get what I want, or my pistol talk for me.
13: Benito, so good to see you. Thanks for doing this.
14: Thank you.
13: We were just talking about Caught Stealing, this amazing movie you're in, which I watched this morning. And to watch that movie at 9 o'clock in the morning is quite a wake-up call.
14: How you feel?
13: I'm still recovering. Tell me about your character, Colorado, and what you love about him.
14: Well, the most that I love about him is Puerto Rican, and is the first Puerto Rican role that I have on this journey on acting. So that was my first, finally, because I love to make like every role and represent the Latino community as Mexican or whichever country I have to make, but the fact that I'm doing a Puerto Rican role for the first time is so cool. And not only a Puerto Rican role, is a Puerto Rican in New York. So that's most special. What I can say about Colorado, he's a tough guy. He's good on business. He's smart. Well, he's smart and he's just trying to win, you know?
13: Yeah.
14: To hustle, como decimos nosotros, hustling in the streets and the clubs. And he's a real passionate guy. I think he wants to make, he loves to give the best every time. So, yeah, it's very interesting.
13: This is a big-time movie. Great director, Darren Aronofsky, Austin Butler, Zoe Kravitz, Liev Schreiber, Vincent D'Onofrio. Amazing cast, full of action. I know you've been enjoying acting a little bit more lately. How did this role come to you? Did Darren give you a call and say, I'm thinking of you for something?
14: Yes. I never asked too much how the roles. And to me, but the thing that I know is the I'm very grateful about this opportunity. I'm very grateful with Darren for trust on me. I know he did his research and he asked like people that I know, like, should I give him this role? What you think? I'm scared. Yeah. And I told him, like, I was 100% sure that he wanted the best for the movie and he never was going to let me do a bad thing, you know? Like, he pushed me to give my best, and that's something that I really appreciate, especially because I want to keep growing and learning on this industry. So, yeah, it was a beautiful thing, the way that everything became.
13: The world knows what a great performer you are, but this is a totally different kind of performance on a movie set. Yes. Was it nerve-wracking at first? Was it thrilling? What did it feel like to first step into the role?
14: I could say that I was a little nerve because I knew the importance of this movie. Also work with Darren and with Austin on the same scene, that he was insane, like a great actor, and he did like a great job, and he was like, okay, I need to be the, I don't have to say it in English, but I no puedo, tengo que representar, like I have to show what I can do, and also I need to make this work for everyone, like all people in this room are like huge actors and huge people on this, so I have to do my best to be at their level. And that was my mindset, you know, just give my best, not only for me, also for them. For it's about respect their job, their work, you know what I mean?
13: Well, you definitely earned it. You fit right into that cast. You did so well, and all the other actors and Darren have said the same about you. What is the joy you get from acting that's different from walking into a football stadium and seeing 50,000 people screaming for you? How is it different for you as a performer?
14: I think it's something that is, of course, when I'm performing in a stadium, everyone is watching me. When you are in a movie set, you know that they're gonna watch me, but not yet. It's a thing, like, it's very personal, I think. Yeah. It's like me and the actors, and sometimes you know that there's a camera, but sometimes you forget about that. And that I think that's when you really get into the role and get into the scene and get into the story. So I think that's the part that I really like. That part then where you really forget about maybe the reality of the world or of even your life, and you are in a different whole story, in a different world, living like another life. You know, people sometimes dream with have another life or something. So that's the closest thing to live another life or be another person, but always bringing something about you or you know, expressing something that maybe you can't do it on a normal day, being yourself. So it's something, it's rare, but it's good. It's good.
13: Yeah, it's been fun to watch you the last couple of years perform in different ways. I was just saying how good you are on Saturday Night Live, all these sketches that they put you in, and the digital shorts are so funny. You're great when you go on Fallon. You were sort of the talk of Happy Gilmore, too. Everybody said, did you see Bad Bunny in Happy Gilmore, too? Taylor Swift said it was her favorite part of the movie. This feels like you're making an effort to flex that muscle a little bit, too. Is that something you want to do more of in terms of acting?
14: For sure. It's something that since I was a kid, I really liked to act. And it was part of one of my dreams. Of course, the music is my first love, is what I love the most. But acting also is something that I really love. And it was on my life plan. Like, someday I want to act. And now that I'm having these opportunities and I'm just embracing it and enjoying and learning, because that's the most important thing. I want to learn, keep learning, and go step by step,

0: world.
1: This movie feels like a good step in that direction, right? You're not the guy on the poster, the head, but like you're a central, important part of the movie, and you prove yourself there.
0: Yes, and that's what I'm talking about. And I feel proud about my work. I feel proud about what I did. And I feel really proud about to be on this movie. Is definitely a huge step on my career.
1: You should be proud, and we're not going to say, because we want people to watch the movie, all the crazy stuff that happens to Colorado. It gets weird fast, but you have to watch the movie to find out.
0: You have to watch the movie, because that Colorado story

0: So you're taking a break, and we're so grateful you're here with us because you're spending your weekends on this incredible residency down in San Juan in Puerto Rico, where you're doing, I think, 30 shows.
1: 30 shows,
0: and
1: yeah.
0: All in the same arena, sold out immediately. I was looking at some of the figures about how many tickets were sold, that you're bringing like $250 million to the economy of Puerto Rico. What a special thing for you as a son of Puerto Rico to get to feel that love and to show the love with that show.
1: This is so far my best experience in music, maybe in life. Is something that I never seen before. I've been doing this for the last 10 years. I had so many great shows around the world, even in Puerto Rico before. But what is happening right now in San Juan, in that arena, is something magical. I swear, it's something that I never felt before. There's a feeling that I can't even explain. It's like everyone loves each other. Everyone is like a big family, just having fun, singing, dancing, crying. I'm very grateful. I'm very happy. Agradecido con no solo con todos los boricua, sino con with everyone that is coming to the island around the world. It's such a pleasure to show my culture, my country, my land. There, right there in my house, like be with my family every night. Sleep at home every night.
0: That's nice too.
1: That's beautiful. I don't have to take planes.
0: Ah, now we see your favorite part of it.
1: Yeah, that's my favorite part, definitely. And of course, when we were working on it, we was like, we knew that was going to be great, but it's even greater. It's bigger than we thought.
0: And you have put the eyes of the world onto Puerto Rico to show all the beauty of Puerto Rico, but also to talk about some of its challenges. What do you want to say in this show and beyond about Puerto Rico? What should the world know? What's the story you're telling?

0: show?
1: When people go to the show, it's a unique show because there's everything on it. You can learn, you can dance, you can express your feelings, you can, as I say, there's people dancing, singing, crying, hugging each other. We show the best of Puerto Rico and also the toughest or delicate things about Puerto Rico also. And I think that's the beautiful of this show, that is a very powerful and honest. I think is honest is the word for this show. And you can feel it since the beginning to the end.
0: Talk about all the people coming from around the world to the show. That includes one John Hamm. John, have you seen the videos?
1: No, I didn't see the video. I saw him there on the casita, papi. He was lead. He had fun. I'm happy that he went and he had fun.
0: It's impossible not to have fun at that show.
1: It's impossible. It's impossible.
0: And it must be an amazing feeling as a guy who obviously was born and raised, 30 miles west of San Juan, to be the one who gets to tell the story of the island. So I'm curious, going back to your early days, I know you sang in your church. You were a fan of all different kinds of music, listening to your mom's CDs from the Bee Gees to Tupac and everything in between. What were your big musical influences as you were growing up? Who did you love to listen to?
1: There's a lot. I always say it's really hard to mention just one name because as you just said, I grew up listening to a lot of salsa. My dad he always was listening to salsa music, Héctor Lavoe, Frankie Ruiz, Mael Rivera, Rubén Blades, El Gran Combo, La Sonora Ponceña, Roberto Roena. There's a lot of really great artists. And that's just a couple ones because there's so many that I grew up listening to. And my mom used to listen a lot of merengue. That's from Dominican Republic. And balada de muchos artistas, incluso de México, como Juan Gabriel. En casa se escuchaba mucho Juan Gabriel. And then, of course, I born on 1994. So I'm a Y2K boy. So I grew up listening to reggaeton. So, of course, I have to mention Teo Calderón, Daddy Yankee, Don Omar, Wisin y Yandel, Vico C. So
0: it's a lot. It's all different genres,
1: yeah,
0: right?
1: Yeah, because I born in this island that there's so much artists and musical culture that is impossible. There's a lot of influence. It's just on my blood, in my mind, in my soul.
0: And you can hear it in your music, all these different bits of music you grew up with. So at what point, Benito, did you decide you wanted a life in music? It's one thing to be a fan of music and to listen like most of us are, but when did you decide, I'm going to be a professional musician, I'm going to become an artist?
1: Well, I think I took that decision when I was 7.
0: 7? Wow.
1: Well, I was thinking on that the other day because I remember I told this story before. The first album that I got was Vico C. That's a OG legend rapper of Puerto Rico. And that was the first time that I listened to rap music and urban music, and I liked it. Then I think the first time that I listened to Tego Calderon, that's another OG legend from Puerto Rico, I think it is when I said, I don't know, someday when I'm big. I wanna be, you know, when I grew up, I wanna be like these. I wanna sing. I wanna be a rapper. I wanna be a artist. And since 12, I started to make beats, write songs. I'm practicing every day of my life. And I think when I turned 20, it when I said I should start to, you know, to take it serious if I wanna make it. You know, if I wanna make it, I need to start to work on it and put my music on social media, on the internet, to show to the people. And that's what I did. I started to work when I was 20, and then my life changed when I turned 22.
0: 22 years old.
1: 22, yeah.
0: I mean, and it just exploded from there, right? Yeah. You went from, you're working at that supermarket, which probably doesn't feel that long ago to you, to all of a sudden you're a household name. Everyone in the world knows who you are.
1: It's crazy.
0: How have you adjusted to that?
1: It's been a long journey. It was, I'm still learning a lot. I'm still working on it. But at the very beginning, it was hard. And I could say it wasn't that hard because I was very focused on my thing. Mm. But then is when you realize that everything changed and you say, oh, shit, how I'm here now. So that's the part that you need to be tough, and I'm very grateful about what I learned at home with my parents, and I'm very grateful about the people that is around me, my friends, my family, my team. They've been very, very important to me and special to survive and learn and grew up on this world and accept the reality of my life. And I think I could say that right now I feel great. I'm very happy about what I have done so far, and I have a lot of goals and more dreams to make that.

0: given where you came from, when you walk out on that stage this weekend in San Juan, and there's another sold-out crowd, and you're viewed in many ways as the face of Puerto Rico, do you ever stop and think about the little boy who was just going through his mom's CDs, dreaming of being a musician? Do you have that moment?
1: Yeah, sometimes we talk about it, especially with my mom. I think that's the beautiful thing. Like, enjoy what I'm doing now, but never forget where that dream start, you know? And keep dreaming, never stop. Sound like a very cliche phrase, but it's that's what it life about have dreams, even when you can't make it, at least try it and you know, put your energy on something that you really want to and give your best. That's what life is about to me.
0: So when you think about that future, you just said there's more you want to do, and you have a lot of roads still ahead of you in your career.
1: For sure.
0: Acting is one thing. You did some wrestling, which was great.
1: Yes.
0: What else do you see out there? More in movies, more in different areas?
1: For sure, I would love to do more acting and movies. But there's a lot of... There's another things that I would love to do. I never mention any of those things because I prefer to show up. So
0: we'll know when it happens.
1: Yeah. Well, yeah, for sure. I'm still young. I have a lot of, I hope I have a lot of time to do all that things.
0: And the last thing before I let you go, for people who don't know the story behind the name Bad Bunny, that was a childhood bunny costume, right?
1: That was a picture of me when I was a kid. I was wearing a bunny costume, and it's funny because I always say that I was mad that day on that picture, and I think that the picture that I always talk about it, I don't know where it is, because I've been posting another ones from that day, but there's one that I'm smiling, there's another one that I was mad. That one, it was the purpose of my name. And then figuring out, you know, with my friends, like, Bad Bunny, like, I think it's different. How there's no Bad Bunnies, I think. Even a Bad Bunny is going to look like a good bunny. So... I don't know. It fit perfect on me because I could be bad. I could be good. So, yeah.
0: It's a big decision, but you don't realize it when you're young that you're going to become one of the most famous people in the world. And that's going to be your name forever, right?
1: Insane. I never thought that. But yeah.
0: Well, I appreciate you taking some time with us. Congratulations.
1: Oh, thank you.
0: On Fox Stealing, which is amazing. And thank you as someone who's been going to Puerto Rico for 35 years. For all you do and the attention you bring to it. Thank you.

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2: 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And you're like, whoa, it's a Studio 1A.
0: People who literally are up all night to bring this show to you. There's not a morning I walk in here that I don't pinch myself and think I get to be here. Good morning. Welcome to Today. Don't you just love a new school year?
2: I do love a new school year. Every morning we're here to help you take it all on.
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0: We're getting back to all of it. And the best way to start is together.

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1: 31-year-old Kelsey Ballerini has been writing songs for nearly 20 years. You're never gonna be a man, need a fan. But even with 5 albums now under her belt, the act of pouring out your heart to the public remains a little terrifying.
2: What's the first day of the process like? In other words, time for an album. No. Where do you begin?
0: Just fetal position. No, I'm kidding.
1: Ballerini's latest album is called Patterns.
2: What's different and unique about this experience, and how did it affect the product and Patterns?
0: That's a great question. I think I'm really interested in womanhood and growing up. I think that's been a big theme in just in my life and like my personal kind of findings and growing up the last few years. Certainly a pattern of this album.
2: Very nice.
0: There is this underlying tone of maternal feelings and this warmth and this safety and this camaraderie. And I think for me, finding that and really solidifying that in my personal life, I did want it to reflect in the record. Sorry, Mom, I smelled
2: like cigarettes in my eyes. What did you want to say to your mom in that song?
0: I think one of the most beautiful things that's happened the last few years is the relationship with my mom going from mother to daughter to woman.
2: What was her reaction the first time she heard it?
0: She got done listening to it, and she said she has nothing to be sorry for, which I think is very sweet.
1: Ballerini grew up an only child in Knoxville, Tennessee. She wrote her first song at 12, around the same time her parents divorced.
0: I took it really hard. I love both my parents so much, but it was a rocky couple of years, and I went to the guitar, thank God. I couldn't play at all, and still I'm not great, and I can admit that, but I felt so much solace and refuge in being able to have all these big feelings about my life as a 13-year-old and how it was changing and evolving and all these things. It's the truest love of my life. It really is.
1: Ballerini's mother recognized that passion, and the pair moved together to Music City.
2: So you get to Nashville, you're 15 years old. What's it like for an aspiring teenage musician in Nashville? What does that even look like?
0: Oh, I was winging it, let me tell you. My first ever experience, it was at an independent label that does not exist anymore. And I walked in and I played a song that I had written by myself. And he looked at me and he said, well, there's already a Taylor Swift.
1: But Swift herself saw something early on, stunning Ballerini by posting about her first album in 2015 and becoming a mentor during her rise.
0: I remember I asked her, I was like, you know, I'm a girl on an independent label, so this is proving to be a little difficult for me. And she was like, you have to become undeniable. Whatever that means to you, whatever that looks like for you, then no one can tell you no, because what is no? You just pivot.
2: Right.
0: Pivot.
2: Right.
0: You know?
1: So Ballerini set out to become undeniable. She got there last year with the deeply personal Rolling Up the Welcome Mat, detailing her divorce from Australian country artist Morgan Evans.
0: I was going to write about my life at that point regardless, and I just felt like that perspective on a woman in country music, in the South, whatever, talking about divorce, I hadn't heard exactly yet. And I just wanted to put it out just in case anyone found it, needed it. And then it changed my life.
1: The collection of songs came out just as Ballerini began a relationship with actor Chase Stokes.
0: I remember I sent that EP to him and I just said, hey, you're going to ask eventually, so I'm just going to go ahead and give this to you. And he lifted that record up and supported it and stood side stage the whole time. I'm also really proud of the way that I was able to write about that and celebrate the moments that could have gone one way, but we fixed patterns and we did it together. When you're playing home in a penthouse, baby. That whole record and body of music, it was such a gift. I was watching all these artists catch the wave, and I felt like I was on the board for a long time. And I was wondering if I would ever catch a wave like that, like one that would really help me shift out of kind of the puberty phase, as I call it. I feel like that record was the first wave that I really, really caught. But I miss me more.
1: Ballerini is riding that wave all the way to Madison Square Garden, selling out the world's most famous arena.
2: You're playing the Garden, already sold out.
0: It's a big girl show.
2: Yeah.
0: But I haven't skipped any steps. And I think for me now, being in a place where, like, is it still scary? Yep. Me backstage will not be cute. I will be like, fine in a bucket. But I think for me, I bet on myself now. I bet on myself. I believe that if there's ever a time for me to make that jump, it's now. You know what I see is hot dogs. And it's a great day to be alive. Are you going to do it?
2: Should we do it?
0: Yeah.
2: Okay.
0: This is how you prep for Madison Square Garden.
3: Really good.
2: Yeah. Thank you, sir.
3: Oh, yeah. They're so good.
2: Cheers, Kelsey. To patterns.
0: To patterns and to New York City hot dogs.

0: So 30 Rock is right through there. The Garden's right down there. I'm trying to think of everywhere else you dominated.
1: Where's
0: there.
1: Central Park?
0: Central Park's right up there.
1: Oh.
0: You did that too.
2: Jelly Roll, the charismatic rapper turned country star, fitting a life's worth of career milestones into a single weekend.
0: Honestly, I'm just happy we got you to sit still for a few minutes here, as busy as you've been lately.
1: You.
0: Selling out Madison Square Garden, playing Central Park for the Global Citizen Festival, doing SNL.
3: Ladies and gentlemen, it's Jelly Roll!
0: What has this weekend been like for you?
4: Nothing short of unreal. I would say I dreamed about it, but that'd be a lie. I wasn't brave enough to dream this big. You know, I love when people are like, this was my dream come true. I'm like, how cocky were you? Nobody walks through these doors on a winning streak. And my touring schedule, believe it or not, is the way I prefer to tour.
0: Yeah.
4: You know, I came up old school in the van, sleep in a van and do $50 shows with chicken wire around the stage, you know, in case somebody tried to throw a beer at you.
0: What is it like having played for $50 with chicken wire around the stage to walk out at Madison Square Garden and see the place sold out?
4: I was emotional before there was a soul in the building. And then you sell it out with souls, you know, and I'm big on telling people that this isn't a ticket stub. This is a story.
5: I am not okay. I'm barely getting by.
2: The 39-year-old tells his extraordinary story by singing with raw honesty about the lowest points in his life.
5: I'm just a long-haired son of a sinner.
2: His new album, Beautifully Broken, arrives this week.
0: What's the message of this album?
4: Redemption and hope is where it all leads to. You know, I think we're all a little broken inside. And I think if we were more honest and vulnerable about where we're broken and how we feel about things, that it could create more conversations to grow and move forward.
2: Born Jason DeFord, Jelly grew up just outside of Nashville in Antioch, Tennessee. He got the nickname Jelly Roll from his mom, who struggled with drugs and depression.
4: She was very reclusive because of the nature of her mental health. And my relationship with music kind of came through her, because she'd come downstairs and cook us dinner and play songs. And I would watch my house go from kind of dreary to a nightclub, like in a, just like as soon as you could snap your finger. And as a child, I just immediately related that music helped people. For me, it was something magical.
2: But just as he took up music himself, Jelly's life took a turn at 14 years old, when he served the first of several stints in correctional facilities over the better part of a decade. At 16, he was charged as an adult with aggravated robbery.
4: It took me a long time to forgive myself for what I did back then. But now I have a 16-year-old. There's nothing she could do right now that I would hold against her the rest of her life, because I know she's not thinking properly.
0: It's funny you mentioned your daughter, because it seems like that was the turning point for you.
4: That's it, man. As soon as she was born, sitting in a jail cell, having $17 of honey buns and potato chips to my name. I owned one outfit, the one that was in the jail. Here I am responsible for a child. I mean, I was the lowest common denominator in life. You know, I mean, I was scum of the earth. I was a crack dealer. I was a horrible, horrible human. And I was like, I got to figure this out.
5: Hello.
2: Music was the answer. After leaving prison, Jelly built a rap career by selling mixtapes out of his car and eventually performing for live audiences. By 2020, he had achieved just enough success to be happy.
4: At that moment, me and my wife thought we had made it. I mean, we were living in a nice neighborhood. We were selling a couple thousand tickets a weekend. And I dropped a song called Save Me.
5: Somebody save me. Me from myself.
4: Save Me was the beginning of the tide turning.
5: Has been so long living in hell.
0: Musically, it was a change because you were singing.
4: Yeah, the first comment under the YouTube video says, it's me. I comment first, of course, and I'm like, hey, guys, I wish I'd paraphrase, but it's like, hey, guys, a little different for me. Let me know if I should put it on the album.
5: I could tell some stories about some things you won't believe.
1: There is something poetic about a 39-year-old man winning New Artist of the Year.
2: Jelly has been on a roll ever since.
1: I want to tell you that the windshield is bigger than the rearview mirror for a
2: A rousing acceptance speech that sounded more like a sermon for New Artist of the Year at the 2023 CMA Awards went viral. A pair of Grammy nominations came just days later.
4: Forgive me, I'm a little nervous. I'm used to having a rock and roll band behind me when I have a microphone in front of me.
2: In January, Jelly testified on Capitol Hill about the dangers of fentanyl. The singer with a troubled past, now a model for redemption and hope.
4: It started with me just having extreme accountability and going, man, I helped make this mess. And then as my heart started getting right and getting more pure, I started feeling a responsibility to go clean it up.
2: Today, in a once unimaginable full circle moment, Jelly is partnering with the very attorney who prosecuted him as a teenager to provide at-risk youth in Tennessee with GED and vocational training.
4: I said, I'm all in. I will hang drywall and cut a check. You tell me which one you need me to do, if not both.
6: Yeah, I walk right out the
7: floor. Oh, this is crazy.
0: From Antioch to the top of the Big Apple. Not bad, huh?
8: It's been a long road.
4: You build it, and then you get to stand and tell people your story. This started by me just writing what I was feeling, and then to see so many people connected to the feelings. And then for the first time in my life, I had something I never had before. It was purpose.

0: Remember Where Dreams Begin, Hell's Kitchen. Nah, I really feel like I'm dreaming.
1: Very highly likely that this is a dream.
2: You did it.
0: Really?
2: You did it.
0: This is crazy.
3: A dream more than a decade in the making. After a sold-out run off-Broadway, Hell's Kitchen, a musical inspired by the early life of Alicia Keys, has moved uptown.
1: This is not a rush job. It's been years and years of development, and I feel proud of that. You know, I feel like you can't rush greatness. I'm feeling a
3: buzz now. At the center of the story is Allie, a young woman growing up in the Hell's Kitchen neighborhood of Manhattan, while discovering music, navigating a first love, and pushing teenage boundaries with her mother.
4: So to be clear, this is not autobiographical. People might come in and say, oh, I'm watching the story of Alicia Keys' life. It's not.
1: Right.
4: Where are the differences as you see them?
1: Allie is kind of a little bit more gullible, mm-hmm. a little bit more naive even. A 17-year-old girl who's trying to find her way, feeling quite rebellious, looking for her muse, her passion, being raised by a single mother who's quite overprotective in New York City, which you can understand why. And I think ultimately what it really is, and this I can relate to very much, is a love story between a mother and a daughter. And if you think about it, it's such a special relationship, such a unique relationship. And so telling that story is really dynamic. See, I learned
3: the hard way. Keys wrote new music for the show, but rest assured, the hits find their way in.
4: I love the way you rearranged the songs that we all know and love.
1: I love that you said that because it's very intentional and everyone had their eyes on the music. Of course, putting it together, I intentionally wanted to deconstruct the expectation of what you might get from the song. And so there's so many ways that the songs are arranged and composed that tell the story of what you're experiencing that even I'm like, why didn't I think to do that song in that way before? I've performed it like hundreds of times, but I never thought it never meant that to me before. And that's what I think has been thrilling as the songwriter.
2: And how far is the building you grew up in from here?
0: A couple avenues over, a couple blocks down.
4: But a universe away.
0: A whole universe away.
3: The 43-year-old Keys was born Alicia Cook and raised by her single mother in Hell's Kitchen, a then gritty New York neighborhood just steps from the glittering lights of Broadway.
1: Growing up in New York City, I walked all of these streets, all of these blocks. They were unattainable to me. How could I ever imagine as a 7-year-old or a 9-year-old or a 10-year-old that this could be possible? I couldn't. You know, we would stand on the TKTS line and get the inexpensive tickets so we could go to see different shows. And I remember seeing shows that really opened me up to so much of what Broadway is.
4: Did your dream begin when you first sat in front of a piano at 7 years old?
1: Yeah, because I was able to unlock a world that I never had no idea what it was going to be able to, what doors it would be able to take me through. And I mean, that's the reason why I chose Keys for my last name, because I played the keys and the piano keys, but because they opened doors.
3: Keys graduated from her performing arts high school at 16. As class valedictorian, and began to pursue a career in music.
1: No one knew what to do with me. They didn't know how to. They were like, what is this? How do we break this? How do we get this on the radio? What do we do? So it was a journey of divine timing and people who cared to make it all come together. But you never know how it's going to happen.
3: In 2001, the world fell for Alicia Keys. Her debut album, Songs in A Minor, went to number one and earned her 5 Grammy Awards. Combining classically trained piano talent with the R&B influences on which she grew up, Keys has become one of the best-selling artists in the history of music, with anthems about her hometown. Yeah. and empowerment. This girl is on fire. Now, all of that work and that dreaming have brought her back to Broadway. Love you, Lisa!
4: With someone who lined up at the TKTS booth with your mom, it's almost like you've stepped on the other side of the mirror, and now you're on this stage.
1: We're literally
4: you're not out there, you know?
1: On this stage. The tagline is "Remember where dreams begin," and I really love that because everybody can remember where their dreams began, even if it was just yesterday. Your dreams begin somewhere, and that is something we have to hold on to

0: Casey Musgraves finds inspiration on a walk in the park.
1: There's a pigeon, man.
2: Really?
1: I mean, he's just holding the pigeons.
2: Aw. It's a great mix of wholesome and illegal activities here in Washington Square Park.
1: So you'd pick things up and you'd see somebody or hear something and maybe sprinkle it into a lyric.
2: I feel like this park is, like, so alive. It's just kind of a common ground of everyone from all walks of life just congregating together. And I don't know, there's something cool about that.
3: My Saturn has returned.
0: Musgraves recorded her latest album, Deeper Well, just steps from New York's Washington Square Park at the legendary Electric Lady Studios.
1: I'm so excited to be in the room where it happened, as
2: yeah.
1: they say. This is
2: right.
1: where Deeper Well was sort of conceived
2: yeah.
1: and in this room.
2: Totally, yeah. I was very drawn to getting out of Nashville and creating somewhere where there was a different energy, different kind of life bubbling around you. And I just think New York is one of the most unique cities in the world. So it's inspiring for sure.
3: That's your my golden hour.
0: The 7-time Grammy winner's last two albums made her a global star, beginning with 2018's Golden Hour, written as Musgraves was falling in love with fellow singer-songwriter Rustin Kelly. Then, 3 years later, came Starcrossed.
3: Him in the darkness came.
0: Released in the wake of the couple's divorce.
1: Golden Hour is I've found love. Mm. Starcrossed is the Shakespearean I'm in pain.
2: Drama.
1: I have heartbreak.
2: Yeah.
1: And that brings us to Deeper Well.
2: Right.
1: Which is what kind of album for you?
2: It feels very grounded. I'm 35. I feel like I know myself better than maybe in the past.
1: You take the title track, you take Deeper Well,
2: mm-hmm.
1: which I think you said something like, this album is me ruthlessly clearing out my life.
2: Ruthlessly removing resistance to growth. And that could mean a lot of different things. Everything has a season, you know, even friendships, even loves, business relationships, whatever. And some are meant to go, I think, the long haul, and then maybe some aren't.
1: There's yeah. some growing up in that song, too,
2: maybe
1: isn't
2: some
1: there?
2: Growing up, but not all the way, just like a little bit.
0: Musgraves was born and raised in the tiny town of Golden, Texas, where she always was ready with a song.
1: When did music come into your life?
2: It's hard to even remember a time where it wasn't there. I think I was always just carrying around, you know, one of those like 80s, 90s karaoke
1: yeah.
2: little tape machines with like the spiral cord and
1: oh,
2: the mic.
1: Yeah.
2: Just always kind of singing. And then my family like noticed that I had a kind of a knack for that.
3: I'm just a dumb store cowgirl.
1: And talk about how much of an impact
2: oh
1: your grandmother
2: Nana.
1: Had in your career.
2: Well, she was my original booking agent. She had such a big part in making things happen.
0: With the whole family behind her, Casey took her show on the road, singing and yodeling at festivals, fairs, and even the Today Show. At 18, Musgraves auditioned for the TV music competition Nashville Star.
3: Drew me out of my mind. I'm halfway to Memphis.
0: She finished 7th, but found a new home.
1: You realize I need to be in Nashville.
2: Yeah, I was eventually like, I just need to be here.
1: Those grindy 4 or 5 years before your first album came
2: right.
1: out, what were those years like for you?
2: I just went full tilt into songwriting. And I had so much fun doing that, that I was like, forget being a performer. That is too public facing. Years pass, I write hundreds of songs. I noticed myself going, okay, I don't want to turn this song in for another artist. I think this one's for me. Long story short, I ended up signing the record deal.
3: Mary, Mary, quack and cherry. We get bored, so we get married.
0: In 2013, she released her debut single, Merry Go Round.
3: On this broken merry go round.
1: You're telling a small town story, but it's not just
2: right.
1: Friday Night Lights and all the good parts. You say, let's be real about it.
2: Right. Again, it's the human experience. It's maybe the things someone doesn't really want to talk about, but it's something we're all experiencing.
1: What yeah. was the message you were getting from the label?
2: This is depressing. It's not going to do well for a first time, like a female in country. It's going to go down in flames. But I'm just like, okay, well, if I am going to go down in flames, I'd rather it be wholeheartedly for something that I truly believe in.
1: It does take guts on your first album because
2: yeah.
1: that could be the end. If it doesn't work out.
2: I don't know
1: out,
2: why just that didn't occur to me. But yeah, and then it, you know, goes on to win like Grammy Song of the Year. And it's
1: yep.
2: like, okay, that internal compass means something.
3: You give me butterflies.
0: Among the countless moments and 6 Grammys that have followed, one stands out.
4: Golden Hour, Kacey Musgraves.
1: Golden Hour just took things to a totally different level, in part because it won Album of the Year, not just Country Album of the Year. Was that a shocker?
2: Oh my God. Yes.
1: Like, it looked like it was when they announced your name.
2: Yeah, my eye like closed. It did a weird, I don't know what happened there. But to have like something that you put your entire heart into, given that by peers and industry people, it's really special. And then, you know, life changes. Like, you know, you're on a high from that. You're going through a divorce. Somewhat shortly after that, it's life is duality. It's highs, it's lows, it's all the things. 'Cause I'm all right with a slow burn. Everything has seasons, so I'm thankful to have beautiful little chapters of like little scrapbooks of moments.
1: And how do you feel in this chapter right now of your life?
2: I feel really good. I feel like I'm where I need to be. I feel grateful.
5: There are morning people, there are night people, there are today people.
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0: You say you remember being 5 years old on this stage.
1: I couldn't help myself. When the music started, I ran up on stage and tap danced with the band as best I could. Crowd went wild.
0: You never forget
1: that. Oh, you never forget your first laugh, your first applause.
2: Billy Crystal's life in show business began in these halls.
1: And this was, you know, Dad at the microphone, because he would MC the shows besides producing them. And there was a sign there, Jazz at the Plaza. That's my dad with W.C. Handy.
3: Oh, my God.
1: Who was the father of the blues, yeah, St. Louis Blues.
0: Can you tell me why this room is so significant to you and your family?
1: My dad produced great jazz concerts here on the weekends from 1949 until his untimely death in 1963. A lot of great things happened here. He was one of the first producers to integrate bands. I mean, it was like an amazing melting pot of talent.
2: The 76-year-old has been entertaining audiences ever since he hopped on that stage as a kid.
4: You know, I'd never moseyed before. Hope I did it correctly.
5: But I would be proud to partake of your pecan pie.
6: Have fun storming the castle.
7: You're not supposed to name it.
8: Once you name it, you start getting attached to it.
2: Now, the man who made his name in comedy has gone dark. In the intense Apple TV Plus series Before, Crystal plays Dr. Eli Adler, a child psychiatrist caring for a troubled young boy while battling his own demons.
9: What are you so scared of? What happened to you?
10: Eli, enough.
9: What happened in the farmhouse?
10: Eli, stop.
11: We have to find your friend.
0: People will be surprised and have to reorient themselves to Billy Crystal in this series in a good way.
1: It's a world I never thought I would perhaps be in, but once I was in it, I loved every second of it.
0: You got into this character, Eli, differently than you have previous characters. By that, I mean you kind of had to stay there.
1: It developed a method for me, which I hadn't had to have before. At this point in my life, in my career, to find something new and so invigorating is really thrilling.
12: I used to think of myself as somebody who had the answers, you know? But now I don't think I know anything anymore.
0: Is it one of those shows where you're in it and you have a feeling that you're on to something?
1: Yeah, I think so. With comedies, you never know sometimes.
0: Right.
1: Because it's, you know, you set up the joke in September and you don't get to laugh till May. So in between is a lot of, is this going to work? These scenes were so intense and so well directed and performed, I think, that you had a feeling that this was really something.
2: Crystal grew up with two older brothers on the South Shore of New York's Long Island, playing baseball and making people laugh.
0: I'm curious when the performance or entertaining bug really bit you.
1: I'm at ease in only a few places, honestly. Talking to people and fielding ground balls. Otherwise, I'm a, I don't know what I am. It's always been the safe place.
0: That's interesting because it's the exact opposite for most people.
1: That's where I wanted to be.
2: He eventually followed that love of performance to NYU, where he took a film class taught by an up-and-coming director named Martin Scorsese.
1: And he'd stand behind you while you're editing your film, and he would be very scary. Because he would look and he was so intense. And he was, why did you shoot that? Use a wide shot. You should have, Howard Hawks always used a wide shot. I said, I'm 19, I don't know who Howard Hawks is.
0: So he was basically what he is now.
1: Every time I see him, I say the same thing. Why'd you give me a C?
0: Did he really give you a C?
1: No.
0: Come on.
1: There were no grades. It was just, I think you could do better.
2: After graduating, Crystal married his longtime girlfriend, Janice. He worked as a substitute teacher while trying to break into the New York comedy scene and caring for the couple's first daughter.
1: Janice comes to me and says, the baby's 6 months old. I'm going to go back to work. You'll watch Jenny all day. I'll come home around 5. And you'll go off and you'll be the comedian I know that you can be. Mm. And that was the deal.
0: I think that's critically important to have somebody at your side who says, you're good at this.
1: No, I was Mr. Mom before. It was cool.
2: Crystal's big break came in 1976 when the young comic was tapped to perform at the Dean Martin Celebrity Roast of Muhammad Ali.
0: You're still a kid at this point.
1: Yeah.
0: Yeah.
1: I've never been on television before. And there's Ali, my hero. This was the man who said this war is wrong, who stood up for something and stood up for all of us. I just loved him for that.
3: Everybody's talking about Joe Frazier. Don't talk about
1: him. It ended, big applause. Ali grabs me and whispers in my ear, "You're my little brother." And that's what he called me for 42 years.
2: The next year, he landed his first starring role in the groundbreaking series, Soap.
7: Clean hair, Carol, I'm a homosexual, not an asthmatic.
2: And later, a single memorable season on Saturday Night Live.
11: You look mad.
2: Crystal had made a name in comedy by the late 1980s when his friend, director Rob Reiner, insisted he could be a movie star.
13: Men and women can't be friends because the sex part always gets in the way.
14: That's not true.
0: 35 years since When Harry Met Sally.
1: Yeah.
0: And you and Rob worked together. People knew you in comedies. They knew you from television series and some of the other movies you'd done. But this was something else. This had a life of its own.
1: And it still does. Suddenly you're being told you're a romantic lead. That was took a lot of adjustments for me. Even to this day, 35 years later, people come up and they want to meet Harry.
15: I came here tonight because when you realize you want to spend the rest of your life with somebody, you want the rest of your life to start as soon as possible.
1: One of my granddaughters in school last year, as a senior, said, "Grandpa, you're not going to believe this. They're watching Harry and Sally now. Could you come and talk?"

0: Yes! Yes! Oh! Oh! Oh! Oh, God. Oh.
1: I'll have what she's having.
2: Rob is always quick to point out that you actually wrote that line.
3: I did, yeah.
2: Did you just think of that on the spot?
3: We were in a rehearsal. Meg said, I think I should have one. I said, now? She, no. And I said, yeah, in a public place, like at a restaurant. And I said, we cut to an older woman, and she'll say, I'll have what she's having.
2: And the rest is history.
4: Thank you, Kennedy Center. I toast you. Thank you all so much. Thank you.
3: I was fortunate enough to receive the Kennedy Center honor last year. And Rob was sort of the maestro of it. And Meg walked out. I'm wearing the beautiful Kennedy Center honor medallion. And she was so charming. And from all of that distance, there was still that chemistry. As you get older,

0: That's not a lot of time for a boy to have with his dad.
1: That had to be so special to be able to tell that story to an audience every night.
2: I just needed to do it in a way that I was comfortable with, and that's in front of people. I have so many hundreds of letters from people who experience pain like that, but found strength through the show.
1: So what do you see when you look at these photographs of your dad?
2: I see somebody who had a great passion for people. Even to this day, those who were still around who knew him talk lovingly about him. That means everything to me.
1: I can't help but think, sitting in the Jack Crystal Theater, what your father would have thought, seeing the things you've done in your life. Do you think about that sometimes?
2: All the time. The babies being born, our grandchildren. It's those moments, the career moments, of course. I couldn't get them out of my head, and my mom, too, at the Kennedy Center. I kept saying, man, what they missed. You know. But in some ways, you think, they've seen. They've been watching. The thing that would be most important is he'd say, you did good. You're a good man. Mm. That would mean the most.

0: Good morning.
1: This is such a thrill, Carol.
2: Thank you.
3: The story of Carol Burnett's long and legendary career begins at the movies.
4: Good morning to you.
2: My grandmother and I, we would save our pennies and go to the movies. That was my outlet, my fantasy. Watching Mickey Rooney and Judy Garland up there singing, I was so naive that good things wouldn't happen because they always happened in the movies. So I never doubted that I wasn't going to somehow succeed.
3: Success came first on Broadway and then famously on television.
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3: Today, a few weeks shy of her 91st birthday, Burnett still commands the small screen in the splashy new Apple TV Plus series, Palm Royale. Burnett plays Norma Delacorte, the matriarch of glamorous Palm Beach society in 1969.
2: Robert, shake me another martini, and then let's play doctor.
3: There's just one catch.
2: In the first three episodes,

0: So poor Norma is in a coma. But it was kind of strange for me as an actor. I get up at 5 in the morning, go to the set, get made up, and then go back to bed. And I got paid.
1: Easy money.
0: Just to go just to do this.
2: Allison Janney, Laura Dern, and Ricky Martin round out an all-star cast led by SNL alum Kristen Wiig, who cites Burnett as a hero.
3: You don't have the guts, the pizzazz, that do-or-die sparkle.
4: But I could have it in me.
0: It's a comedy, but then it gets dark.
1: There's
0: in
1: a darkness,
0: areas,
1: yes.
0: Which is a lot of fun. People who aren't very nice, it's kind of fun to play them.
1: I bet.
0: Like Miss Hannigan and Annie. Mm. She wasn't nice, but I loved playing her.
5: Why any kid would want to be an orphan is beyond me.
2: Burnett's life is its own rags-to-riches story. Born poor in Texas to alcoholic parents, she was raised by her grandmother in Hollywood, where the pair shared a one-room apartment.
0: She slept on the Murphy bed and I slept on the couch for 21 years. And then I went to New York and got a cot.
2: Burnett's move east was funded by an anonymous donor who saw Burnett, then a theater student at UCLA, perform at a party. On her first night in New York, Burnett got a sign she had come to the right place.
0: Then it started to rain. Good things had happened to me a lot when it rained. And I turned on the radio and it said, Hurricane Carol is hitting New York.
1: No.
0: Look it up. August 1954. I got here and I was lucky enough to get a cot at the rehearsal club.
1: The rehearsal club?
0: Yeah.
1: Is just a couple of blocks, or was a couple of blocks, from where we're sitting right now.
0: And the rehearsal club was a boarding house for young women who wanted to be in the theater. Each one of my roommates was like out of central casting, and I was the hick. But I learned from these girls how to pursue auditions and so forth. You know. Right.
2: Within 5 years, Burnett had a starring role on Broadway in Once Upon a Mattress and a spot on the Gary Moore Show on CBS.
6: Say something.
7: Anything. Howdy.
2: Her performance on that program earned Burnett her first Emmy in 1962. It also earned her a 10-year contract that stipulated Burnett could host 31-hour episodes of her own variety show. When she called in that clause, a CBS executive balked.
0: They said, but you know, Carol, comedy variety is a man's game. Mm-hmm. With Sid Caesar, Milton Berle, Jackie Gleason, Dean Martin had just started. And I said, well, this is all I know. They didn't have any faith because they thought, okay, it's only going to be 30 shows. Wound up being 270-some-odd shows, you know.
2: The Carol Burnett Show premiered in 1967 and went on to win 25 Primetime Emmy Awards.
1: I was watching old clips of your show.
8: Why don't we have another kid?
1: It just looked like you all were having so much fun, the way you'd break each other up.
0: Well, I never wanted to stop tape. We never broke up on purpose,
1: right.
0: Ever. Most of the time, it was Tim Conway's fault.
1: Yes.
0: Look at the dentist sketch. That's maybe 45 years old. And I dare anybody to watch it today and not lose it. Funny is funny.
9: The United States honors Carol Burnett for enhancing the lives of millions of Americans and for her.
2: Burnett has been honored by presidents. And last year at a star-studded 90th birthday special on NBC. But her favorite interactions with fans are the ones the rest of us don't see.
0: I'm getting fan mail from 10-year-olds. Sometimes I'll call them.
1: Really?
0: One little girl just recently got the lead in Once Upon a Mattress in her grammar school. And she left her phone number and address. So I thought, instead of writing her, I'm just going to pick up the phone and call her. She was shocked.
1: Of course.
0: You know.
1: If I were to say to you, Carol, your legacy, not just in comedy, but in American culture, is blank, how would you answer?
0: Okay, there's a quote. People may forget what you said, forget what you did, but they'll never forget how you made them feel. So I'm hoping that I made them feel good at times when they were down. They needed a laugh.

0: And they said, do you want to be an actor? And I said, no, I don't.
1: For a guy who wasn't so sure about acting, Hugh Grant has done pretty well.
2: You're looking very sexy, James. I think I'm going to have to take you out to dinner now, whether you like it or not, okay?
1: He became a star, playing the charming leading man in romantic comedies like Notting Hill.
3: This is very weird. It's the sort of thing that happens in dreams, not in real life.
1: Love Actually.
4: Yeah.
1: And his breakout 1994 movie, Four Weddings and a Funeral.
3: The truth of it is, I loved you from the first second I met you.
0: And after Four Weddings hit, I was only really offered at romantic comedies, and such was my greed, I just said, all right, yes.
1: Grant is a long way from those rom-coms in the chilling new psychological thriller, Heretic.
5: I want you to choose which door to go through based on your faith.
6: What does this have to do with us leaving?
5: Everything.
0: I haven't really done a nice guy for, I can't remember when.
7: It's been a while, yeah.
0: It's been a while, but I did plenty before then. Enough for a lifetime, I think. Any actor, I will tell you, and I'm sure has told you, that for some reason we prefer being bad guys.
1: Heretic is the story of two young Mormon missionaries who knock on the wrong door. After Grant's devious character, Mr. Reed, invites them inside, the women are forced to examine their faith if they want to make it out alive.
5: Ladies, verbally acknowledge, please.
7: He is charming, and he is the character. And I think part of that comes from you, Hugh Grant, the man that we've known for so many years on the screen, for his charm. To me, added to the performance, because we buy immediately that you're charming. And then when it turns, it offers this plausible contrast.
0: I was aware that at the beginning of the film, when I answer the door to the girls, the whole film falls apart if you think they're idiots for going inside.
7: Right.
0: So he has to be sufficiently genial and unthreatening. But there was fun to be had with him. That sounds odd for what is in partly a horror film, but I felt that the more fun I had with him, the more horrifying the horrifying bits would be. Mm. I thought he was the trendy professor who kind of feels they're down with the kids and makes kind of contemporary references to rock music and films and things like that, and kind of crazy glasses.
7: I know that professor.
0: Yeah, exactly. Yes. Yes. And I thought I could have fun being him while being diabolical beneath the surface.
5: It will make your hearts beat faster. It may even make you want to die.
7: Is it gratifying to you to hear things like this is Hugh Grant's career best performance and that kind of praise?
0: Obviously, it's lovely. It's lovely. It would be a lie to say anything else. But having said that, in my infinite masochism and miserableism, I scour the internet for negatives. You know,
7: you do?
0: Yeah, I look through Rotten Tomatoes for the green splats.
7: You don't?
0: Yeah, I do, yeah. And then when I read them, I'm, yeah, that's right.
7: Why do you do that to yourself?
0: I don't know. We're just drawn to the dark side, the negative side of life, or at least I am. I think people are sunnier this side of the Atlantic, actually. I was driving out to see my brother, and the guy selling me the gas said, hey, you look like that Hugh Grant. No offense.
8: That's New York.
0: I did take offense.
1: The 64-year-old Grant was born and raised in West London. His father was a military man who ran a carpet business. His mother was a school teacher.
8: Where does acting enter your life?
0: Well, I don't know. I think I was unbearable. I couldn't be me ever as a kid. I was just continually doing silly voices, trying to make people laugh. I think it drove them nuts.
8: Your parents?
0: Everyone. School teachers as well. Mr. Hammond used to say, where is the real Hugh Grant? And I'm still trying to work that out.
1: Grant pursued acting at Oxford and then spent the next decade or so playing a string of mostly unmemorable roles on TV. Then came Four Weddings and a Funeral, and a performance that earned him a Golden Globe Award for Best Actor.
9: In the words of David Cassidy, in fact, while he was still with the Partridge family, I think I love you.
7: Is it true that in the time just before maybe Four Weddings came along, that you were considering perhaps giving up on acting?
0: Yeah, because I'd never been that committed to it. I was a bit of a charlatan. I had two partners. We had a comedy show in London, which we wrote and we performed, and it was rather a success, and I loved that.
7: The Jockeys of Norfolk?
0: The Jockeys of Norfolk, exactly. Yes. And we wrote for other people, and we made and produced radio commercials, and silly ones, and we won prizes, and I felt like a man.
7: What was it like for you just personally going from the guy who had been doing the Jockeys of Norfolk to become this sort of international star in some ways overnight?
0: Yeah, well, initially, really lovely. I can't tell you some of the joys of that. Because London life, I don't know if you've lived there, it's quite sludgy. You know, it's we live by a river and there's a slight smell of mud everywhere. And it can be a little sad. And then suddenly I'm put on a private jet with, I don't know, Sharon Stone, and I wake up in the Hotel du Cap in Cannes and everyone's saying how marvellous I am. How can anyone not enjoy that? It was lovely.
1: In recent years, those romantic comedies have given way to acclaimed dramatic work, including roles in Florence Foster Jenkins, A Very English Scandal, and The Undoing, each earning Grant a Golden Globe nomination.
5: Make it up to me now. Let's find a room. They must have a few.
1: Grant proving, over a four-decade career, he can inject charm into any character.
7: Is there strategy to it, or is, boy, that's a great script, let's go do it?
0: Yeah, well, it's mainly that. Maybe now's the time to go back to more kind of sort of things I was doing in my 20s and be a little more proactively creative. Mm. But having said that, you know, there's two scripts lying in my hotel at this moment that are quite juicy and weird and messed up, which is right up my alley.
7: It seems to be where you are at the moment.
0: Yeah.
7: Professionally, I should say.
0: And personally.
4: Every morning, we choose how to begin. It starts with the people, who we surround ourselves with.
10: Together, we learn that there's always more to learn.
4: That we can accomplish things both big and small.
10: That when we step through the morning together, we walk through the rest of our day feeling just a little bit better.
4: We come here to make the most of today. We are each other's people.
10: We are fans.
4: We are family. We are today.
11: News lives in the now. 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

0: Yeah.
1: Now, are you sick at all of the color green?
0: No. Green happens to be my favorite color. I was like, oh, this is just an excuse for me to keep buying more green.
2: For Cynthia Erivo, green is the color of the season.
3: I love your shoes.
0: Thank you.
3: Fabulous.
0: Thank you so much.
2: She has been dazzling in emerald on red carpets and now on the big screen.
4: Are people born wicked? Or do they have wickedness thrust upon them?
2: In director John M. Chu's movie musical, Wicked, based on the long-running Broadway show, Erivo stars as Elphaba, the Wicked Witch of the West.
4: You're green.
5: I am.
2: In a tale about what happened in Oz before Dorothy arrived.
1: Do you remember the first time you saw yourself in the mirror?
5: Yeah.
1: As Elphaba, yeah. And what that felt like?
5: Yeah, it was surreal because it made it very, very real. Mm-hmm. And it was all of a sudden, oh, she's in the room. This woman we've been thinking of and imagining now exists.
6: Once I'm with the wizard.
2: The British-born Erivo has been dreaming about Elphaba, a role originated on Broadway by stage legend Idina Menzel since her days at the Royal Academy of Dramatic Art.
6: As we work hand in hand, the wizard and I.
1: What was your relationship with the Broadway show and the material?
5: By the time I left drama school, I knew this music off by heart. And so when I was 25, I decided to take myself on a solo date to Wicked in London and immediately fell in love with the story and with these characters and with Elphaba particularly, just because of how different she was and how outside she felt.
7: I just wish I could... What? You wish what?
5: We knew that the film was being made. I just asked no one to tell me. I really wanted to be a part of it, but I didn't want to let myself be hurt by not being asked to come in. So I just waited, and when it finally came my way, I was raring to go.
1: The director, John Chu, he walked out of the room,
5: yeah.
1: And he said, we found Elphaba.
5: And it blows me away to hear that, because I knew I had given everything I could give, and you never know, you never assume until you know.
1: As you get into the role, uh-huh. Are you able to block out of your mind all of the expectations that people may have about
5: you
1: have it?
5: To. You have to, because everyone has an idea of who she is and what this role means to them, and all I can really do is tell the truth of the story in front of me and hope that people connect with that version, while still being very conscious of what has been and what's come before.
1: So you've done your time on Broadway.
0: I have
1: it's
0: indeed.
1: Good to be back in the community.
0: It
1: here.
0: Is. It always feels a bit like home.
1: Yeah.
0: You know?
2: Erivo is no stranger to these streets. The Grammy, Emmy, and Tony winner starred in the 2015 revival of The Color Purple, before making her name in Hollywood with performances that include an Oscar-nominated lead role as Harriet Tubman.
8: God has shown me the future, and my people are free. My people are free!
2: Back home in London, Erivo's proud mom is downright giddy about Wicked.
0: She can't wait. She asked immediately, when is the premiere? When can I come? What should I wear? I need to get my outfit together. And it just so happens that she managed to pick pink and green materials to wear.
1: Amazing.
0: So sweet.
4: Pink goes good with green.
7: Goes well with green.
4: It so does.
2: Pink is for Glinda, the Good Witch, played by Grammy-winning pop star Ariana Grande.
5: So first time we meet, she comes to my house and we just talk. We were on my floor just chatting. And the second time we get together is at John's house. He has a dinner. And then dinner finishes and we all gather around the piano. And that's the first time we sing. And that for us is a really big moment because we can really do this together, not just as actresses, but as singers too.
1: This truly was a collaborative effort with you two.
5: It couldn't have been any other way. I think both of us also knew that we wanted more than just this working relationship. We wanted to build friendship outside of it, which is what we have now.
1: I love the idea, and I don't know how common this is on other projects you've done, that you texting each other at the end of a long day, you were great today.
5: And then sometimes it would just be, I love you. We function like that every day now. We are really like building and cultivating a real relationship outside of work. But because of that, our work, I think, was fortified because of it.
1: I think it's time, Cynthia.
0: Okay.
1: For you to see.
0: So insane.
1: How cool is that? What do you think when you see that?
0: It's just a huge, huge moment.
1: There's another one here as well. Where we get both of you.
0: Like walking through here, seeing all of these billboards and movies, you don't know it can ever be you. And then it is.
7: Thank you.
1: There are so many iconic songs, of course, Defying Gravity,
5: yes,
1: perhaps the most famous among them.
5: To say I'm defying gravity whilst defying gravity is just one of the most meaningful things to me in this moment, particularly, because it feels like to be in this place now feels a little bit like defying the odds.
1: As an actor, you're so accomplished. But does this feel to you like a leap?
5: It feels like a big leap for me, a big moment for me, and I'm really proud of it. This has been a ride.

0: Why don't you have a Nobel Prize?
1: Why aren't you a general?
0: They're making me one for this.
1: Perhaps I'll have the same luck.
0: A Nobel Prize for making a bomb?
2: Had you heard of the general? Did you know anything about him?
3: No, I didn't know. I wasn't familiar with all the details. And how kind of fraught this whole situation was with the differing philosophies, right? The military's, you know, very necessary need to compartmentalize versus the scientists who share all their information because they're all about trying to get to the greater truth. And so they want to build on each other's work. But I think it was like herding cats for him most of the time with the scientists because they just did not align philosophically.
4: Oppenheimer comes in the same year for Damon as the hit movie Air, directed by Ben Affleck.
5: You got a name for it?
0: Air Jordan.
2: Yeah.
0: What was it like to be directed by your best friend?
3: It was great. It was great. You know, great directors really give you the freedom. It's a collaboration. It's a partnership.
2: And I imagine you have a shorthand on set, too, where it makes life easy.
3: You can waste so much time by trying to be polite. And you know, in the movie business and in theater, they've developed a whole vocabulary for how to talk to somebody and basically how to tell somebody they're sucking, right? And, like, we can just say you suck.
2: So it's not, that was great, but what if we tried this?
3: I'm wondering if he feels a little more reserved in this. Just tell me I'm overacting. You know what I mean?
4: Good Will Hunting, the movie that changed his life, began as a writing assignment while Damon was studying at Harvard.
6: Well, I got a number. How do you like them apples?
3: I started in a playwriting class, and I handed it to Ben, and I was like, what do you think of this? And he goes, I don't know what happens next, but we should do this together. And then one night, we had the scene where I show up and Robin Williams, and he goes, you know, I don't think he'd tolerate, like, being talked to that way. I think he'd probably say something back, and he'd probably say something like, and he started to talk, and then we started going, and I went, oh, my God, that's right. Okay, so we wrote that monologue that Robin does on the park bench.
7: You don't know about real loss, because that only occurs when you love something more than you love yourself.
8: Thank you so much, the city of Boston, and God, I know we're forgetting somebody.
9: Whoever we forgot, we love you, and we love you.
8: Thank you. Thank you so much.
2: What was it like the next day after the Oscars? Was it literally an overnight thing, walking outside and people go, you're Matt Damon in a way they've never done before?
3: We had a really funny thing happen, actually, because we were shooting Dogma. We were in Pittsburgh. So Ben and I had to fly. The night after the Oscars, we had to fly a red eye to Pittsburgh from L.A. And we come off the plane, and there are like 30 people in the jetway at the gate waiting for us, cheering. And there was this kind of momentary hysteria. We're like, oh, can I have a picture? Yeah. But Ben and I just sat and talked to everybody, you know, for 15 minutes or so. And then the way the Pittsburgh airport is, there's a tram that you have to take. So we go and get on the tram. And by the time we're on the tram with these 30 people, they've all completely lost interest in us. And we're holding the thing and we're sitting there. And Ben goes, can you believe this? He goes, that was it. Oh, we got 15 minutes.

0: At first, Kate Winslet wasn't so sure about playing a dictator.
1: I would just sit with my eyes closed and say to my husband, I can't. And just, here's a great list of wonderful people who would be excellent in this role.
2: Oh, you prepared alternates.
1: I had a full list.
0: But the Oscar winner was the only choice.
3: It is time to show America and the world precisely what we are worth.
0: In The Regime, Winslet plays Chancellor Elena Vernon, a vaguely European leader whose grasp on power and reality are slipping away.
4: Be better at being normal. Good, let's start.
1: I play a slightly larger-than-life, absurd, sometimes repulsive, sometimes oddly lovable, challenging female dictator. But then there's this other really fantastic, unexpected dynamic, which is that she finds herself totally falling in love with a very unlikely ex-soldier who is employed to take care of her and only her. And these two people become obsessed with one another, and it's quite funny.
5: This mustard will help.
4: Go on, then. Slap me up like a sandwich.
2: Where did you start? Was it the accent? Was it a look?
1: I felt instinctively right away I mustn't sound like myself. I was quite nervous that if I opened my mouth and I spoke like that, that people would automatically assume that they were watching the story about the British monarchy. So it was important right away that we were able to establish that this was somewhere else. It is an imagined universe. This is a character, clearly has got mother issues, abandonment issues, serious father issues, and she's a leader, you know, and she wants to look poised. But of course, it's all a mask. So for me to kind of peek behind the curtain as to, okay, why does she keep saying, "Nurse, I'm marvelous, aren't I? Let's go. Yes, let's go. Good, good. Quick, quick. Happy, happy."
2: How do I look should not be a rhetorical question.
1: No,
2: that you answer yourself,
1: yes.
2: Right?
1: How do I look? I look marvelous.
0: For Winslet, The Regime was not just a juicy role, but a joyful return to her first love, playing with friends on a set.
5: You do have a wonderful way with half-wits, don't you?
1: Coming out the other side of COVID, I hadn't realised quite how much I had, well, not just missed being in a collaborative group of actors like that, but emotionally I really needed it.
2: Maybe a reminder of why you started acting, to be around people like that.
1: That's it. That's exactly it.
0: Born into a family of often struggling actors about 50 miles outside of London, Winslet was drawn to the family business.
2: Was there any chance you were not going to become an actress, given where you came from?
1: When you're little, you know, and people say, when I grow up, I want to be a vet. I would think to myself, when I grow up, I want to be on stage. But I didn't know how to say it. But I certainly never thought that I would be in films.
0: Roles in local theater turned into a part on the BBC series Dark Season.
6: Then, as someone once said, never listen to what people tell you, only what you tell yourself.
0: And at 17 years old, a breakout lead in the 1994 film Heavenly Creatures.
7: I am actually from England, Miss Stewart.
8: Of course.
0: Her introduction to a life in the movies.
1: You look at the call sheet, your pickup time might be, you know, 3:50 a.m. or 4:10 a.m. It's like having a secret. I have my little coffee in my thermos. I'm running my lines. Who else gets to do this?
2: And you don't take it for granted, doesn't seem.
1: God, no. And being cast number one on that call sheet comes with a responsibility. You know, that's my job, to walk on that set and make sure that everyone feels heard, supported, you know, that we're all going to go into this together.
0: In 1997, the rising star quickly became a global celebrity when she played Rose alongside Leonardo DiCaprio's Jack in one of the biggest movies in Hollywood history.
9: I want to let go, Jack.
0: Winslet had just turned 22 when Titanic hit theaters, turning her life upside down overnight.
2: Obviously, when Titanic comes out in 1997, everything changes for
1: you.
2: What was that moment like in your life as that became a phenomenon?
1: Actually, in its most acute phase of Titanicness, it was really not much fun because I didn't have kind of an infrastructure, I guess, that went hand in hand with being a famous person. Also, when you are given opportunities like that when you're young and you're a girl, you just shut up and be grateful. So there was a lot of kind of, yeah, thank you so much. And so I felt like I really had to sort of stand up for myself. Do people really think I'm fat? Like, I'm not fat. I'm just a healthy, normal person. That's how I am. But kind of being scrutinized for it and having to almost explain myself or my shape was just wrong. I could just sort of take a step back and was able to at least recognize, hang on a second, I'm famous, but I don't feel like I want to be famous. Also, I'm not good enough. I've got to learn stuff. I've got to experience the kind of anxiety of playing this role and that role and learn from it and make mistakes and grow.
0: To quiet down her own life in the wake of Titanic, Winslet chose smaller movies that became beloved classics.
8: My name is Clementine, by the way.
10: I'm Joel.
0: In 2009, she won a Best Actress Academy Award for her performance in The Reader.
11: We couldn't just let them escape. We couldn't. We were responsible for them.
0: At 48 and well on the other side of the Titanic whirlwind, Winslet lives with her husband and children in a quiet corner of England as a new generation of actors benefits from her experience.
1: The fact that that doesn't happen anymore makes me want to weep for joy. I watch wonderful actresses now. They have a voice. They play incredible roles. They don't have to explain it. That equal level of ownership to the guys, they have it.
2: Well, you had probably a role in some of that progress, which is to say, this is not okay, what was happening to Kate Winslet. You know, if you were a step on the ladder.
1: I sifted through the rubble and went through the kind of shit bit in the hope that maybe one day things would change. And so now I can quietly say, maybe I did have a little bit to do with that. I hope I did. Just a bit.

0: even after roles in major movies.
1: Pretty girl like you can take his mind, but you can't have his money.
2: He ain't got no money.
0: A Tony nomination on Broadway.
3: I play all kinds of characters.
0: And an Emmy Award for his work on one of TV's most popular shows.
4: You cross that line again, we're done. You talk back right now, we're done.
0: Coleman Domingo just now seems to be introducing himself to the world.
5: Hi, Willie.
6: How are you? I'm Willie.
5: Willie,
6: such a pleasure to meet you.
5: Such a pleasure to meet you, too.
0: In Ruston, Domingo plays real-life activist Bayard Rustin, who organized the 1963 March on Washington, where Martin Luther King Jr. delivered the I Have a Dream speech, with Rustin just over his shoulder.
7: Black, white, young, old, rich, working class, poor, will descend on Washington, D.C.
0: The performance has vaulted the 54-year-old Domingo into the company of Hollywood's biggest stars.
6: So when the idea for the film came to you, what did you think about the character?
8: Well, for years, every so often someone will say, hey, when there's a biopic about Bayard Rustin, it has to be you. This happened for many years of my career. And so I already knew who Bayard Rustin was a little bit, more than most people. And so I'm always telling people when they're like, oh, I feel like such an idiot that I didn't know anything. I'm like, it's all good. No one knew about him.
6: He was almost lost to history until you and the team behind this movie came along and put him on the map. That's got to feel amazing.
8: It feels amazing, especially the way we've done it as well. I have so many people who've put so much loving, gentle hands around this. But the film is very sort of personal. I like the fact that it feels a little small. It's just an intimate character study.
7: When we tell ourselves such lies, start to live and believe such lies, we do the work of our oppressors.
8: What I love and what we were trying to really show with the film Rustin was all the complexities of a human being, that he was joyful, spirited. He loved to sing. He loved to dance. He loved to have cocktails. But once I knew that he was openly gay, that was very much a part of it, of why he was buried. I've always been exactly who I was as an openly gay man in this industry from the very beginning. And I trust that the universe sees me the way I see myself, without limitation. And that's something Bayard did.
6: You can't exaggerate how critical he was to the civil rights movement.
8: Absolutely. President Barack Obama told me backstage when we were in D.C. That's a name drop.
6: Look at you.
8: I'm just going to keep name dropping all day long.
6: Keep going.
8: No, but he told me this backstage in D.C. He said, you know, Coleman, you know, there would be no Barack Obama if there was no Bayard Rustin. That's my Barack Obama.
6: That's good. No.
0: Domingo grew up in West Philadelphia, the third of four children. His stepfather sanded floors. His mother cleaned houses and later worked at a bank.
8: I was very shy, very bookish. I was not cool. I come from such love. Everything about me is because of the love that I was given. And I know I was kissed on and adored and told that I was special.
0: Domingo dropped out of Philly's Temple University to pursue acting, working for years in community theater as an actor, producer, and playwright. One pivotal audition for an off-Broadway show at New York's famed Public Theater sent him on his way.
8: The audition for Passing Strange was on June 24th, 2006. I came in here and auditioned. I had the time of my life. It was great. And then I lost my mother on June 25th. Mm. And the people at the Public Theater, they waited for me for 2 weeks to come back in. And I sang a gospel song called He's Able. And it's like, he's able to carry you through. It was all new and raw. And I sang this song, and I felt so vulnerable, and everyone in the room was sort of watching. And then I did the scene, and then I felt like I had to leave quickly. I left, thank you, thank you. Went to the side of the Public Theater and started bawling because I thought I messed it all up. I didn't know what I was doing. I was just raw, raw energy.
0: But Domingo landed the role, later starring in the Broadway version of the show and a film directed by Spike Lee.
7: We're all freaks dependent on the backdrop, you know.
8: After Passing Strange was closed on Broadway and Spike Lee filmed it, I literally went back to my bartending job. There was a moment where I actually was going to stop because I thought it didn't make sense anymore.
0: After a run of supporting parts, Domingo was ready to walk away. But his career was resurrected by the undead.
9: You can do this! You're a fighter! You're a killer!
0: He starred for 8 seasons on Fear the Walking Dead, and more recently earned an Emmy Award, playing playing alongside Zendaya on the HBO phenomenon, Euphoria.
4: And it isn't a question of willpower. It's not about how strong you are.
0: For Coleman Domingo, the road to Ruston has been long, but well worth the wait.
6: What does it feel like for you to be sitting in this moment, given how hard you've worked to finally have that spotlight on you?
8: I didn't even know that this could happen for me. I actually didn't know. I just wanted to do good work. And then suddenly, I'm in this space where all the lights are brightly shining on me. It sort of takes my breath away when I think about it. I don't know if I could dream this big. I almost feel like it's too much. Mm. Because it feels so incredible in a way that I never imagined. It's so overwhelming, all this love. That's what the overwhelming thing is. And I think maybe that's hopefully the goodwill that, I don't know, I've been conscious of that my mother wanted me to do in being service to other people. And especially when it comes about Ruston, I mean, this unsung hero, someone who's been hidden in the shadows of history. And I know that I gave everything I possibly could, all the years in regional theater, off-Broadway, crying on the side of the public theater, all of it went into this work.
6: What would you say to people working community theater?
8: Stay with it, stay dedicated to the work. And then if you're like me, 33 years later, the sun is shining on you. You know?
6: An overnight success, 33 years in the making.
8: I'm a 33-year-old overnight success, exactly. This is what it looks like.
2: News lives in the now. It's coming at us every second. News is more now than ever.
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2: Now is raw.
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2: Now is real.
13: 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I'm going to ask you to put this into the plainest English possible.
2: Now is constant.
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2: The future is now. 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
15: From inside Iran, from Israel, from Florida, from Lewiston, Maine.
16: Part of our continued reporting.
15: This is what a country at war looks like.
16: Women, children.
15: What is it like? Countless neighborhoods across the region that look just like this.
17: Everybody good?
18: I can't talk for all this damage to Iran.
19: There are morning people, there are night people, there are today people.
20: Today people are part of our family.
19: They care about their world, they care about each other, and I think that they really are the best people.

0: are you guys? Appropriately lubricated at the bars?
1: Good, good, good. That's what we want. Yes, it's our pleasure. It's our pleasure. Thank you guys so much for coming. I am, again, astounded by the lengths, the distances you all have come to be here tonight. We did this. We tried it in January. We had Nate Bargatze up on this stage, a stand-up comedian. Some of you are here, which I heard. Yeah, yeah, there we go. And we thought, let's see what happens. And it went so well, and I was so shocked by how far people had come. The truth is, I thought people would come from my hometown in New Jersey and maybe the Upper West Side. But you all came from Houston and Atlanta and Chicago and San Diego and Seattle and all over the country and up into Canada. We love you, Canada. Where's Canada's here? Canada. And again tonight, I got a chance to meet with some of you and talk to you, and I was astounded all over again by the commitment you've made to get tickets for Mother's Day or whatever the occasion was, to fly to New York to make a weekend of it. So thank you, thank you, thank you for being here. We're so grateful. Thank you. So when we decided we wanted to do a second one, we thought, who would be the perfect guest? And my first answer was Ina Garten, if we could get her to do it. Your shrieks and screams when her face appeared on stage affirmed my decision to have Ina Garten do this. She is, I've interviewed her several times. We spent time together off camera. She is not only the talented person you see in the kitchen, but genuinely wonderful and warm and at ease with everyone and just one of my favorite people on earth. So I asked her if she'd do it. By the way, most people, when they do things like this, I got this to sell. I got a line of pans and spoons. She's like, I got nothing to sell. I'll just come talk and hang out with all of you tonight. So thank you, Ina. We announced on a Sunday morning at 8:43 that Ina Garten was going to be doing this event. At 8:46, the tickets were gone. And we were able to free up a few and sneak in some more chairs, and the fire marshal said that was fine. So we're good. We're on solid legal ground. I'm smiling a little bit. My wife is up here. My whole family's up there. My mom. It's a very royal box, isn't it? I think she's just standing away. We, well, without divulging too much, we love City Winery so much that we had my wife's 50th birthday party here a few months ago. And we had a band on this stage, and I'm looking out at the room thinking about what was going on that night and feeling a little bit of guilt, but also gratitude that they allowed us back in this room. So thank you, City Winery, for being the best possible host. So we're going to have some fun tonight. We're going to chat with Ina. She's got something up her sleeve. We're going to take a little break, like 10 minutes. You guys can get a drink, and she's going to prepare something for all of us. And then, of course, answer your questions, because you all submitted questions when you bought your tickets. So, without further ado, ladies and gentlemen, please welcome to the stage the one and only Ina Garten. A little French music for Ina.
2: Anything French.
1: I've interviewed very famous actors and rock stars in settings like this, and I never hear the reception like the one Ina Garten gets.
2: This is very nice.
1: We did an event around her. Did you guys read her incredible memoir? Be ready when the luck happens. More on that in a moment. But I interviewed Ina up in Hartford in a theater with 3,000 or 4,000 people. And they introduced both of us. And we walked out on the stage, and I thought for a minute, this must be what it was like when the Beatles were on Ed Sullivan in 64. Just leapt to their feet and the crowd screamed.
2: It was
1: which
2: you,
1: makes
2: Willie.
1: Her deeply uncomfortable, so I'll move on from it. But she is amazing. I'm so happy to see you.
2: Thank you
1: for doing
2: this.
1: So we have a bit of a I don't know, like a Frost Nixon thing going. You come on my show, I go on your show, we do various events.
2: And the thing that amazes me, for Be My Guest, you were my first guest.
1: Yes.
2: Which is, I mean, how crazy is that? You invite the best interviewer in the business to be your first guest. I'm like, I thought that was crazy.
1: Well, I'm glad you brought that up. You guys watch Be My Guest, of course. Yeah.
2: Thank you.
1: She's had incredible guests over her many seasons. And I remember sitting down with you in the barn, and you said, this is my first interview.
2: It was my
1: first
2: interview.
1: Here we go. And I was struck by how well prepared you were.
2: Oh, thank you.
1: And how much you, what great questions you asked and all of those. So what was the adjustment for you from doing, obviously, cooking shows to doing that kind of show?
2: It was a totally different thing. I mean, it's just when you're doing a cooking show, you're doing something. I always found I was doing something that I already knew how to do, again, to teach people how to do it. So it was really, I'm there by myself and talking to, as you know, an inanimate object, a TV camera. But all of a sudden, I'm sitting and talking to somebody who's really interesting and learning things and having a conversation. It's not about checking the boxes, ask this question, ask that question. It's about starting a conversation. And I always think of it as like, if you were at a dinner party, and the people next to you are having a really interesting conversation, what would I want that to be?
1: Hmm.
2: And that's, I kind of think of it that way.
1: And you've had Emily Blunt and Stanley Tucci and Tina Fey. The list of people who sort of make the pilgrimage to your barn is amazing.
2: It's so sweet. And literally last time in the spring, I had like Yitzhak Perlman, the incredible violinist. And I thought, what am I going to talk to Yitzhak Perlman about? I don't know anything about a violin. And we just had a ball. He's funny and he's smart and he loves to cook. And I just love the range of, you know, authors like Ann Patchett and interviewers like Willie Geist. And I mean, it's just an incredible experience.
1: So a question I get all the time, I'm curious what you'd say about it, is who's still on the dream list of people you want to have on the show who haven't been there yet?
2: Taylor Swift.
1: Ah.
2: That's easy. She's a little busy.
1: If anyone could get Taylor Swift on the show, I think it's Ina. She's a fan of Ina's as well.
2: And she's a great cook.
1: So is she a good cook?
2: Yeah. She actually came. Do you know this, that she came to the barn?
1: Yes.
2: That Miley Carpenter, who's the founder of Food Network magazine, did one issue where she asked rock stars who their favorite Food Network cooks were. And Taylor chose me, which was so sweet. So she came to the barn, and it was actually quite an experience. It was a long time ago. I think it was like 10 years ago. And so we asked her very famous publicist, Tree Payne, what Taylor likes to eat. And so we were going to cook something together. I didn't want to just stand there and take pictures with her. I wanted to cook with her. So we asked what she likes to eat, and it turns out she likes my mustard roasted fish, roast beef, I think my filet of beef, and date nut bread. And a friend of mine said, that doesn't sound like Taylor Swift. That sounds like a Ukrainian grandmother. I was like, okay, we're not going to make any of those things. And I decided we would make a pavlova because I thought, that kind of looks like Taylor. It's meringue and whipped cream and berries. And we just had a ball. We had such a good time.
1: How do you grapple with the fact that Taylor Swift loves you, that Meghan Markle loves you, that you're on 30 Rock with Tina Fey,
2: I just adore her.
1: Because you're such a humble and unassuming, you just go out and cook, and the way you've always known how to cook. How do you deal with that side of you being this sort of icon?
2: It's very sweet, I don't know.
1: It's true, right?
2: It's very sweet. I mean, I think in some way, I think that cooking creates a community around you. And when people bring me gifts, and in the beginning I was like, why would people bring me gifts? And I thought, it's because I've given them the tools to do something that makes them feel good about themselves. And when you cook, everybody shows up. And so I think in that sense, I've connected with people through cooking. And it's not like giving them something, it's like giving you the tools to do something for yourself, which I think is

0: So let's talk about this book that became an absolute sensation. Thank Be ready you. When the luck happens. Number one New York Times bestseller. It just crazy? went berserk.
1: Right? I thought, who would want to read my memoir?
0: Well, there she goes again. She doesn't get it. But you've done a million cookbooks. They're all successful bestsellers. Mm-hmm. There's a lot in this book that you didn't have to tell the world. Mm-hmm. What was the decision to sit down and open up well beyond the kitchen and talk about your childhood and your marriage and all the things that you get into?
1: Well, I just think, I did 60 Minutes, and Sharon Alfonsi said to me, everybody thinks you're just walking around with a big Cosmopolitan having a ball.
0: Which is
1: and
0: true.
1: And of course I am.
0: Yeah,
1: But she said, but you worked really hard. And I thought, I don't know. I mean, I worked hard doing what I love to do. Didn't feel like hard work. But I started to think, actually, I did work really hard. And I wanted people to know it's not easy, but the effort that you put into it is really worthwhile. And yes, I had a really tough childhood. A lot of people have tough childhoods. But I just wanted people to know that that doesn't have to define your life, that you can decide to do it differently. And I remember when I was 15, I just made an absolute decision that if I was dating somebody who so much as raised his voice to me, I was gone. I was never going to go out with that person again. And then I met Jeffrey.
2: At 15, by the way.
1: I was like 16. I mean, it was just incredible. Yeah. So I just wanted people to know it takes real determination and real clarity to make your life what you want it to be. And I had a good support system with somebody who really believed in me, which makes all the difference in the world.
0: More on Jeffrey in just a moment. You in the book, you describe your childhood as kind of dour, I think was the word you used, which was...
1: It was at least dour.
0: At least, right. That's to put it mildly, but... Just sort of that for a young woman, you shouldn't have ambition. You shouldn't have all these thoughts in your head about dreams and the things that you wanted to do, that you should sort of know your role in some way.
1: I think it was more that they didn't believe in me, that they didn't think I had any talent. They didn't think I had any drive. They thought I was, I remember when I was probably 14, my father said to me, nobody will ever love you. Mm. Which is such a harsh thing to say to a child, especially a girl, I think. And so I don't think it's that they didn't have ambition for me. They didn't think I was capable of it. Mm. And then I met Jeffrey and he thought I could do anything I wanted to do. Mm. So, I mean, find somebody that believes in you and hang out. Don't let them go.
0: The story is famous by now. It won't make you rehash the whole thing, but you go to Dartmouth.
1: Yeah.
0: Jeffrey's there. You're still in high school. He says, who's that beautiful young woman walking across campus?
1: I was the only girl walking around. It was all boys' college, so that was a very low bar.
0: So when does it become something more between the two of you of a flirtation? When did you say, this is somebody I could see myself with, spend my life with?
1: Well, I was so young. I live in the moment. I don't ever look ahead that much. I just, I did then and I still do. I think that I had a wonderful time with him. I felt wonderful with him. And he was smart and funny and cared about me and took care of me. And I just, I love being with him. So we just kind of followed that along. And then when, I think I must have been 20, literally he never proposed to me. He just said, so we'll get married in December. And I was like, what?

0: Already has
1: still waiting.
2: What?
1: Still hasn't asked.
0: You guys, so your career path is so interesting, and you guys probably know a lot of it. But the fact that you worked in the White House, the Office of Management and Budget, on nuclear energy policy, Ina Garten, true story. So what gave you, besides Jeffrey's support, the guts to make this leap from a solid job in Washington, but not something you were passionate about, I think it's fair to say?
1: You know, I don't know how different it is now or if it is different, but I think at the time, I worked in the White House for 4 years, and I just remember thinking, no matter what happens, I'm never going to be the head of this organization. Then some guy isn't going to choose me to be the head of OMB. And I thought, well, then I'm not in the right field. I need to be in a place. I mean, this was in the 70s, and women weren't the heads of organizations. And I just thought, I need to be in a field, A, that I love doing the work. It's something I really love to do. But also that the only limit to my success is my own imagination. Mm. That I don't have a boss who is either telling me what to do or limiting my abilities. And so I always thought it was either going to be in real estate or in food. And I kind of kept my eye open, and I saw an ad for a business for sale, which was a specialty food store in the Hamptons, in the New York Times. And I thought, well, maybe I'll just look at that.
0: Because the joy you were feeling and the passion you felt in Washington was more the dinner parties, right,
1: yeah,
0: that you were throwing than it was the nuclear policy, if it's fair to say.
1: I mean, when I think about it now, it seems so amazing because I did a lot of things that I loved doing. I bought old houses and renovated them. I taught myself how to cook. I went to business school while I was at the White House. So I was, when I look back now, I think, well, I was really searching for what I wanted to do.
0: I mean, but the move to see the business opportunities, I believe, was the name of the section of the New York Times.
1: Business opportunities, yeah.
0: In 1978, you see this ad for a little shop in West Hampton Beach.
1: It was like the size of this table, guys. Like, it's really small.
0: But I'm just thinking about, in that moment, the leap you made personally from a solid job in Washington to, I'm going to just go out there and do this. What gave you the courage to make that leap, ultimately?
1: I think I felt that I don't have a choice, because what's behind me is not an option. And I don't think I ever said, this is where my life is going. I just said, okay, I'm going to jump off a cliff and see where I land. And this is certainly an option. And Jeffrey said, do what you love. If you love it, you'll be really good at it. And I think that's such good advice. It's like, do what you want to do. You get out of bed in the morning and think, what do I feel like doing today? And that's what your business should be.
0: And what were the early days Barefoot Contessa like? Was it the dream?
1: If I had known, I never would have done it. I mean, in the beginning, I would literally work. I'd go to work at 4 in the morning. I'd work all day. And then most of the night, I'd go home at like midnight, sleep for a couple of hours, and come back at 4 in the morning. And it was intense. But I just was really happy doing it. And I'd go, some days I'd go, okay, you have to go home. You really have to go home. I'd go home at 10 o'clock, and I'd go, okay, what do I want to do now? I don't think, I want to test the chocolate cake, and I'd go back to the store.
0: So did you have moments during those early days where you thought, I don't know,
1: this is
0: not what I dreamed of.
1: This is the stupidest thing I've ever done in my life, yeah.
0: And what kept you going through those moments?
1: It was a real challenge. First of all, we had invested, I mean, Jeffrey and I both had invested everything we had in this business.
0: Right.
1: So I didn't have a choice. I had to make it a success. I think it was exhausting, but I loved being in the store. It was like a big sandbox. There was always something interesting to do. Customers were great. The food was great. The employees were fantastic. It was a small store, and you could... There was a great... I always wanted the store to feel like a party because it was fun to be there for us and for the customers. So when you walked in, that, you know, the door would slam. It would be like a screen door. And there was always great music, old-fashioned music, and there were samples out, and you could help yourself to coffee or, in the winter, hot apple cider. It was just... It smelled good. It looked good. There were great displays. It was just fun.
0: So when did, Ina, did it become clear to you that this was working and this was something that you could do as a career, as a life, that you actually had made the right choice by leaving Washington and choosing this life?
1: I think probably after about a year, I realized that it was just really, yeah, it was great. I mean, it was, I was making a living, and then I started expanding it and building it. And that's really fun for me. I love doing that.
0: One of the things
1: took over a big space.
0: You write about in the book is some of the strain that it put on your relationship with Jeffrey, right?
1: Yeah.
0: That you were so dialed in on that, and he was in Washington, and you thought maybe I have to stay focused on this and not on our relationship.
1: Yeah.
0: Difficult days.
1: Yeah, it was really difficult because I don't have children, so I don't know, but I think it's like when you have a new baby, you just want to spend the time with the baby and want everybody else to leave you alone. And I just wanted to build the business. And Jeffrey was working at the State Department. He was in the Secretary of State's policy planning staff. And he would come on the weekends when I was really busy. And so I was just like, I just can't spend any time with you. So, I mean, he was great. But, you know, we took a little time apart. I'd never lived on my own. And I just kind of needed to do that. And he was great. He was really
0: great,
1: incredibly.
0: In the book where you come to Washington and he meets you at the train station.
1: Yeah.
0: And then you guys kind of sit on the steps. And what did he say to you? What was that conversation?
1: Well, it's interesting. One of the things about writing the book is I had to go back to Washington and stand in front of those steps and think, what was that conversation like? And I'd forgotten about it. It was really distressing. And he said, is there anything I can do to change your mind? And I said, yeah, you can, go see a therapist and, we'll work through these things. And he was like, okay, I'll go after I come back from my trip around the world, which was what he was about to embark on. And I said, it's going to be too late.
0: Mm.
1: And he went the next day, which was incredible.
0: Wow.
1: So, and I think we both changed. I think we're really, we're just very supportive.
0: Yeah.
1: And I think it's just, if you admire each other and you support each other and you're on different tracks, you just have to give each other space to figure it out and then figure it out together. Like, when there was a time when Jeffrey had an offer to go to Tokyo for a year, and I was like, how's this going to work? and he just said, look, we're not going to decide between your career in the specialty food store and my career. How about if we just try it for a while and see how it works? And so I would go to Tokyo for a week a month, and he would come to New York for a week a month. And I mean, that was was really hard. But we did it for a year, and at some point you just go, okay, that was fun. Let's try something else.
0: And now 56 years of marriage in, is that right? I think it worked out.
1: It worked out okay.
0: What is, I asked you about how you grapple with Taylor Swift loving you and all that. What does Jeffrey make of the fact that he is like a sex symbol, this guy? I mean,
1: he's so much more popular than I am.
0: What does he make of all this?
1: I just think he loves watching me have a good time. So
0: yeah.
1: I think he's just very sweet about it.
0: Yeah. People love Jeffrey. They love that. They really do. They really do.

0: So you've got this little shop in West Hampton. It grows out, you build it into something else. And then in 1999, you make a huge investment on your own to make your first cookbook. Mm-hmm. You spent your own money to get the stylist and the photographer and all the ingredients and the testing and all of that. And it just explodes.
1: It was, you know, the important thing at the time, the publisher would have paid for all of those things, the food stylist, the prop stylist, the photography. But I just decided I wanted to do it my way. And I didn't want them to say, this is the way cookbooks are done. If I was going to do it, I wanted to do it differently. And fortunately, there was somebody at the publishing house that really supported me and just said to everybody else, let her do what she wants to do. And I thought, well, if I'm right, they'll think I'm a genius. If I'm wrong, they'll never have to see me again anyway. So I just wasn't willing to compromise. And it was really, because I wrote a very simple book. It only had 75 recipes. But I thought, how many recipes do people really need? I mean, like, 75, it's a lot of recipes. And they were like roast chicken and roast carrots. But they were simple. And I knew from having a specialty food store, that's how people want to eat at home. They don't want, like, veal with truffles. And they want simple food at home that's easy to make. So I think I kind of keyed in on something that really worked.
0: You had to be shocked, though, by the response to it.
1: Stunned.
0: The fact that it was like they couldn't keep it on the tables at bookstores.
1: Well, the deal I made with the publishers was that they were going to print 10,000 books, of which 5,000 I had to buy. And so they really didn't risk anything. And what I never did is figure out what those 5,000 books were going to cost. So by the time the publication date came, I had hired a publicist who did an amazing amount of publicity, really great job. So they increased it to 25,000 books, but I still had to buy those 5,000 books. So when the publication day, they called me up and said, so we're going to be sending you 5,000 books. And I didn't know what it even looked like. And we'll need a check for $85,000. And I was like, whoa. I never even thought about it. And 3 days later, they said, you know those 5,000 books, we need them back because they'd sold out the first printing.
0: Wow.
1: So I was like, phew. Talk about by the seat of my pants.
0: Right. I was like, but that's an amazing thing because you're not a known person at that point. Outside, you have a fabulous shop, but like you're not a national figure yet.
1: There was a moment when I was in, I had to go to California for a publicity event, and sweet Jeffrey, he was like an investment banker, but he decided he was going to take the week off and go with me so I wouldn't be alone. And we were driving around California, and he said, you know, there's a Barnes & Noble. Why don't you just go in and maybe sign some books? And I'm like, they don't know who I am in California. So I walked into this Barnes & Noble, and I found the manager, and I said to them, would you like me to I wrote a book. Would you like me to sign it? And he's like, yeah, what's your book? I mean, he couldn't have been more bored with the whole thing. And I said, it's the Barefoot Contessa cookbook. And he goes, oh, we have a table in the middle of the store with 50 books on it. He said, you want to sign them? Great, come with me. And we walked over, and the table was completely empty. He said, oh, I was gone yesterday. We sold all 50 books. And I was like, oh, my God. So the rest of the trip, Jeffrey and I were going, whoa.
0: Something's happening
1: whoa,
0: here.
1: What right, happened right. there?
0: And how quickly did they ask you to write another cookbook after that?
1: Yeah, like a minute and a half.
0: Yeah, right. And then not long after, for obvious reasons, because of the success of your cookbook, here comes the Food Network.
1: Food Network, yeah.
0: And you get your first show in 2002, I think, is the year. Yeah. When they
1: After
0: pitched,
1: saying no for like
0: well, right,
1: years, oh my
0: when
1: God.
0: When they pitched you the idea of being a TV personality,
1: I
0: what
1: said,
0: was...
1: forget it. Not interested.
0: And so how did they twist your arm? How did they get you there?
1: You know, it was literally over like a year and a half they kept coming back with a better offer. I'm like, I'm not negotiating. I just don't want to do it. And I think at some point, I had heard about a British show, and I asked if they could, it was Nigella Lawson's show, and I asked Food Network if they could get me a copy of it, and they did. And I thought, well, it's a really lovely show, but that's Nigella. That's not me. And the Food Network knew the producer of Nigella's show and went to her and said, would you do a show for Ina? So she called and said, just talk to the producer. Just talk to her. And I thought, I'll just talk to her, but I'm not going to do this. And they ended up saying, I ended up agreeing to do, I think, 13 shows. And I thought, okay, I'll do 13 shows. They'll know it's not going to work out, and we'll be done with that. And that was, what, 25 years ago, I think?
0: Yeah, just about.
1: Thank goodness they kept coming back.
0: The highest compliment I can pay somebody who's on television all the time is that they're the same on camera as they are off. And that is most certainly you.
1: Thank you.
0: It's like, you didn't...
1: Okay.
0: Correct me if I'm wrong, but it feels like you didn't have to develop a persona. Like, this is who I'll be in the kitchen. You were just you cooking the things you love to cook.
1: Before I did the first 13 shows, I actually hired a media trainer to teach me how to be on TV. I didn't know what I was doing, and I hated everything she said. She was like, you have to be big, and you have to be bold, and I'm like, no, you don't.
0: Right.
1: I don't know why I knew that, but I just knew. I thought, no, I'm just going to be myself.
0: Trusted your gut again, and you were right again. Yeah. I mean, you've had such success on TV. Is there your style? People always, I mean, there's been described a million ways that it's accessible, that you're a home cook, you're not a chef, all the things.
1: Yeah,
0: you've never been professionally trained.
1: Yeah.
0: How do you describe your style as a cook?
1: I think I like really familiar flavors, but things taste better than you expect them to. I think seasoning is really important, that roast carrots that aren't seasoned properly can just be pretty boring. You have to start out with good carrots and season them properly with good olive oil, and roasting is a great way to cook them. I'm always looking for something that you might like to eat anyway, but how can I make it even better, and how can I make it easier to cook? So that's kind of the sweet spot of what I'm looking for.
0: And the foundation is a nod is Julia Child, which goes back to your trips to Paris.
1: What a great teacher she was. I mean, if you just work through those books, you will learn everything you need to know about cooking. And yes, it's a French slant, but it's good for anything.
0: You've cooked your way through all of her cookbooks over the years, and that's how you've effectively trained yourself without that formal training, right?
1: And I love that she says, okay, here's how you make a hollandaise the traditional way, with a whisk and what's it called, a double boiler. But then once you know how to do it, and once you understand how it works, here's how you can make it in a food processor. So,
0: right.
1: I mean, I love that she made it easier.
0: You do make it look easy, that's true, but it's not.
1: It's not.
0: It's not easy, right? So when you're, let's just take a favorite recipe of yours. How long are you working that recipe before you're prepared to put it in a cookbook or put it on your show? Is it a long process?
1: It's a really long process. So one of my favorite recipes is the French apple tart, which is just very simple, pastry, sliced apples, butter, sugar, into the oven. I might make it 5 or 10 times until I get the right balance of flavors. I'm looking for layers of flavor that support each other, that one isn't really strong and one isn't really mild, that they're all equal in flavor. And it's not complex. It's three flavors, pastry, apples, butter, and sugar. That's four. And I'll make it several, as many times as I need to until I get exactly what's in my head. And then I'll hand it to, I have two assistants, one's a better cook than the other. I'll hand it to both of them and say, make this, and I want to watch you make it. Because I want to see what people at home will do with a printed page without any instructions at all. And every single recipe, somebody who's working on it goes, okay, just stop. I want to know what's your question and what didn't you understand. And then I'll write that into either in a side note or write it into the recipe. And then the last thing I'll very often do is make it for a dinner party. Because it's one thing to make it if all I'm doing all day long is making an apple tart. Okay, that's easy. But you can't just make an apple tart. You have to make appetizers and cocktails and dinner and side dishes and a salad and dessert. I mean, there's a lot to do for a dinner party. And so if it takes too long to make the dessert, I'm not going to put it in a book. It has to be something I'm going to make for a dinner party myself. And, cooking's hard, isn't it? It's really, and entertaining's even harder.
0: You've said many times, and even recently, despite who you are, you still have terrible anxiety before every dinner party. Right? It's still a nerve-wracking experience like it is for all of us. People are coming over. Everything's got to be ready at the right time.
1: Yeah, it's hard. It's complex. And I'm always sure I'm going to overcook the meat, whatever it is. Right. I don't know why, but I'm always sure I'm going to do it. And Jeffrey knows when he comes to try and help, I'm like, don't talk to me. Just don't.
0: And by the way, the expectations are through the roof. Well, you're going to dinner at Ina Garten's house.
1: It is true. Right. I mean, people always say, well, they don't want to invite me for dinner because they'd be nervous cooking for me. It's worse the other way because their expectations are really high.
0: Are you ever tempted to just throw out some chicken tenders and honey mustard?
1: No.
0: I'll just say, didn't feel like it tonight, guys.
1: Do you know what I do if I feel like making something simple is I make breakfast for dinner. And everybody loves it. Like waffles and bacon. And
0: I mean,
1: isn't that great?
0: Yes.
1: If you come over for dinner expecting a really nice dinner party and it turns out it's waffles and smoked salmon and mascarpone, it's great.
0: I love that.
1: Yeah.
0: One of the great pieces of wisdom I picked up from you somewhere in one of our conversations, which I think is helpful for this audience, is this. When you're going to a dinner party as a guest, do not bring a gift that messes with the plan of the evening.
1: Yeah.
0: In other words, don't show up with chips and guac to a dinner party. So what do you suggest as an alternative if people are arriving at a dinner party?
1: There are two things I don't think you should ever bring to a dinner party, and they're so common, is something that the host feels like they should serve. I mean, starting with like Jell-O salad.
0: I like a Jell-O salad.
1: What are you going to do with that? And don't ever bring flowers that aren't in a vase.
0: Because that's the worst.
1: You're there, you're like, everybody's arriving, and all of a sudden you've got these flowers, and you have to figure out what to do. So what I do is I bring things that they can have for breakfast the next day, like homemade granola, or I'll bring coffee, or even, you know, store-bought granola. Just things that are, you know, that you'd want to serve for breakfast the next day.
0: Isn't that good advice?
1: Is that good? Okay, good. Thank you.
0: Also, something I never thought. I have to stop bringing chips and guac to parties.
1: You can
0: just
1: bring chips
0: open the bag of Tostitos.
1: You can bring chips and guac to my house anytime.

0: we've had, I mentioned we did a series of interviews, and Ina, this is your third time on the Sunday show.
1: Is it?
0: It
1: yeah,
0: is.
1: That's
0: yes.
1: Wonderful.
0: Come to your house once.
1: Thank
0: and then
1: you.
0: We had one during COVID where this tells
1: yeah,
0: you
1: did.
0: Who Ina
1: yeah.
0: is. We were on a Zoom, and we spoke for a while, and then Jeffrey slid into the frame, and then my wife Christina slid into the frame.
1: Yeah.
0: And we kept talking, and then the interview was over, and then we just had a drink for half an hour.
1: I know. We kept going.
0: Speaking over Zoom, which was
1: exactly.
0: like a dream come
1: it
0: true.
1: Was great.
0: We were just having drinks with Ina. And then one of my other favorite experiences was last year. We were in Paris covering the Summer Olympics. Ina was there. And we're out working, and I get a text from Ina, let's have lunch today at her favorite little place. So you're going to Ina Garten's favorite little restaurant in Paris, sitting in a corner booth with Kate, your
1: unlike
0: dear friend.
1: an Italian place,
0: yeah,
1: right?
0: Yeah, yeah.
1: with my friend Kate Tyler.
0: Kate, who's here tonight and is mm-hmm. wonderful. So that was like dream come true stuff. And
1: no,
0: I felt like I was
1: so
0: a stand-in for all of you getting to have a beautiful lunch in Paris with Ina Garten. Do you have, Ina, I know this is like favorite child stuff, a favorite go-to dish of yours, the Ina Garten dish that you might say is like the quintessential Ina Garten
1: you know,
0: dish?
1: If I have people coming for dinner that I don't know, I have this like getting to know you dinner that I just know I can nail every time, and I'm not so anxious about. And it's in Barefoot Contessa Parties. It's rack of lamb and orzo with roasted vegetables, and it's just it's so great together. It never fails. And so that's, and recently I've been doing panna cotta, which is like a custard, Italian custard that you can do with salted caramel on top or with raspberry sauce and raspberries, and you can make it in advance and it's ready whenever you're ready to serve it. So that I know I can do that, no stress.
0: We do the Christina, the chicken with the orzo. What's the one we
1: yeah,
0: have once a
1: this
0: week?
1: Chicken with,
0: yeah, the
1: do you
0: chicken.
1: Really?
0: Which one is it? Crispy chicken with the orzo.
1: Thank you, Christina.
0: Yes, from the Queen's balcony. Yes.
1: The other one that's really great is the Tuscan lemon chicken, which is a flattened
0: yes.
1: chicken with onions. Do you guys make it? It's
0: yes.
1: really,
0: yes.
1: I love that one. Yeah.
0: So do you have things, Ina, that you haven't done? That you, like, when you think about the scope of your career, you've done TV shows, you've done cookbooks. Are there other things out there that you'd like to do, a new kind of food to discover or something?
1: It's funny. I really don't have a long-term plan, because if I had made a plan, it never would have been what happened.
0: Right.
1: So I literally I do the best job I can on what I have in front of me today. And before I go to sleep, I know what I'm going to do tomorrow. So I don't worry about, like, what am I going to do tomorrow? I know what I'm going to do tomorrow, and I'm going to do the best job I can on that and just see what comes along. I literally don't even have a plan for more than, like, I have a book due in December. that's the biggest plan I have.
0: We'll get a paperback of this, right, I assume?
1: I don't know.
0: There's got to be.
1: Oh,
0: it's a huge
1: so?
0: Bestseller. Yeah,
1: oh.
0: We need a paperback.
1: Oh,
0: yeah.
1: Okay.
0: Let's get that out. The other thing I love about you, which I find fascinating, is you have had endless offers to endorse products, to create a lifestyle brand. And she's like, nope, core business. We're doing the crispy chicken with the orzo. That's what I do.
1: They want me to do things. That's why. I don't know. And I mean, the craziest. I mean, somebody wanted me to do a line of clothing. I'm like, I wear the same thing every day. Like, it'd be a very small line of clothing.
0: By the way, it would be a home run. Wasn't there a line of fertilizer?
1: Yeah, somebody wanted me to do a line of fertilizer. I'm like,
0: why?
1: Want me to put my name on your shit? I'm like, no. That's not happening.

0: shit aside, surely they've asked you to have pans and spatulas and spoons and all that, and you've just said...
1: I don't want to do it. I want to get up in the morning, and I just love saying, what do I feel like doing today? And what I feel like doing is testing recipes and writing cookbooks and doing TV, and I just don't like the distraction of other things. And I also love that when I recommend Nielsen Massey Vanilla in a recipe, it's not because I'm paid to recommend it. It's because I really like it.
0: Right.
1: And I think people know that about me, that I'm not, you know, I just don't get paid for that. I mean, I've had some products on my own, like Gold Belly. We make coconut cake and Beattie's chocolate cake, and you can order it and have it shipped. But that's my product. That I'm not putting my name on somebody else's cakes.
0: I was just remembering, you're going to see a video for our next segment, a little video we shot on at Eli's on the Upper East Side. We were shopping. And a woman came up to Ina and said, I get your recipes on the New York Times app every day. And she says, great. And then she walks away. She says, my recipes are on the New York Times app? Should we talk to somebody about that? You're everywhere. You're everywhere.
1: I had a woman sitting next to me once a while ago, sat next to me. She's going, oh, I just love your cookbooks. I go to Costco. I buy the book. I copy the whole thing. And then I return the book. Get my money back. Called plagiarism or something. Like, really?

0: You're back. Everybody get...
1: Everybody on Kia Royale? Excellent.
0: Did you get the Kia Royale? We should have a Kia Royale.
1: I think it's in tumblers.
0: That is...
2: Yeah, wait, I've got...
1: I think we need some,
0: let's
1: right?
0: make a little Kia Royale
1: oh, yeah.
0: of our
1: Perfect.
0: Own.
1: Okay, wonderful.
0: Not tumblers, but we'll do our best.
1: I like a recipe that's two ingredients, that's it. And one of them champagne.
0: Now, which goes... remind me, which goes in first?
1: The
0: cassis?
1: The cassis.
0: Okay. You're going to have to walk me through the...
1: Just a
0: portion
1: perfect,
0: size.
1: Perfect. Okay? Yeah, perfect. I love these old-fashioned champagne glasses. That's great.
0: Isn't that nice?
1: Mm-hmm.
0: Guys, I don't like to brag, but I was the co-valedictorian of the 1993 Metropolitan Bartending School.
1: He was. It's true.
0: I was a senior in high school looking for something to do with my free time, so I went to bartending school, which I think was illegal. I was 17. All right, heads up now.
1: And Willie knows the way to do it is you turn the bottle, not the cork.
0: Right.
1: Right?
0: Right.
1: That's the key.
0: Okay.
1: Thank you.
0: And then just top that off?
1: Yeah.
0: Boy, co-valedictorian, still
1: just
0: got it.
1: Just keep going.
0: Still got it. Wow.
1: Perfect.
0: Look at this. Boy, that's a beauty.
1: How gorgeous is that?
0: Cheers, everyone.
1: Everyone.
0: Cheers.
1: Cheers, everyone. Cheers to
0: Cheers,
1: you.
0: Ina.
1: Cheers, Christina.
0: Okay, so here are all the things we bought at Eli's the other day. By the way, how great to see Eli, your old friend.
1: I know. Isn't he wonderful?
0: He's amazing.
1: Fabulous.
0: So what do we have here, Ina? Let's walk through it.
1: You know, if you have so much to make for a dinner party, I always like to try and think of something that you can make for dessert that's just assembled. And I was in the south of France at a restaurant, and there's this... They walked in with like a six-foot board filled with... strawberries and little tarts and chocolates and all kinds of dessert things and just put it down in the middle of the table. And I thought, why would you ever want to cook if you could do that? I mean,
0: right.
1: It was so gorgeous and so appealing. So that's what we're going to do. We're going to make a dessert platter, not a six-foot one, but just a little one. And green leaves are really important because they really make everything look so much better. So I'm just going to...
0: So you get like a little bed of leaves?
1: Yeah, just a couple of leaves so that you can put things on top of it. Okay, so you want to... something in the middle to give it focus. These gorgeous strawberries.
0: Look at the size of
1: just
0: these things.
1: Just absolutely gorgeous. And some grapes because green is a really important color.
0: Have you guys noticed that about strawberries and blueberries getting bigger? There's some like mutant thing happening on farms.
1: It's crazy. It's just crazy.
0: You know, grapes,
1: The first time I did a cheese platter when I was at the store, I had a chef. And I thought, well, a cheese platter. Somebody asked me for a cheese platter. And I thought, well... I can do it myself. It doesn't require cooking. So I got a platter, and I did the whole thing, and the chef came over to me and said, okay, so this is what you want to do. You want to take everything off that platter. I said, okay. And she said, you want to put a big bunch of grapes in the middle of the platter, and then you put the cheese around and some strawberries and some apricots, and then stop. And she was right. I mean, it's really about keeping the focus of like groupings of colors and flavors and things like that, but make them interesting. So what I always do is I take these squares. Do you want to help me with this?
0: Yeah, of course.
1: And I cut them in half in fingers. And then take these little muffin cups, white muffin cups, just white ones,
0: so you
1: not
0: like the
1: fancy ones.
0: Rectangle shape.
1: Yeah, I like kind of that, like the finger of.
0: Uh-huh.
1: So these are the raspberry crumble bars. Just do two of these.
0: Okay. Here, I'm gonna get those.
1: Yeah. You want to, and then you want to cut more
0: cut
1: for
0: a brownie
1: me.
0: Brownie or more
1: and brown,
0: of these guys.
1: Yeah, more of these guys. You want to put a large group of each one.
0: Okay.
1: You don't want like you don't want it to look like a bowl of M&Ms.
0: Mm-hmm.
1: Like a grouping of each one.
0: Okay.
1: So if you have things that are rectangular, you want things that are round next to it. That's perfect. Actually, we can even just put it on. How's that? We don't even need the paper cuts. We'll just put it on like that.
0: Oh, that's nice. There's some brownies.
1: Really and brownies.
0: Don't worry, we'll pass this around in a minute.
1: And actually, I'm not going to put the brownies next to the crumble bars because they're the same shape.
0: Too much rectangle.
1: So how about if we do... Too much.
0: Is that good?
1: You got the message.
0: Yeah.
1: So if we do round cookies, these are raspberry. These are great.
0: I jam thumbprints. Quality control.
1: You have to make sure they're good. It's very important. Extremely important.
0: They're good. Yeah. All
1: and
0: good.
1: then something rectangular like a lemon cake.
0: Mm.
1: I'm just going to put this on and then slice it.
0: Come on. Ooze and ahs. Mmm. Wow.
1: So it's about texture and flavor and kind of like make it really interesting. and everything is accessible. So if you put this in the middle of a table, everybody would just go, oh, that looks so fabulous.
0: Do you want one of these, or is it too much? We're running out of room.
1: I think it's too much right now.
0: Some
1: How about
0: these?
1: The macaroons?
0: Okay.
1: You want to make sure they're good?
0: Yeah, I should.
1: It's a public service,
0: it is.
1: Right?
0: It is. Yeah,
1: it's
0: yeah.
1: very important. Okay, so mm-hmm. big groupings. You just want big groupings of things everywhere. Coconut macaroons.
0: Mm.
1: Aren't they great?
0: Yes,
1: I know.
0: Delicious.
1: And then what should we put in this corner? What do you think?
0: All right, so we've got a little
1: Maybe
0: space.
1: More strawberries.
0: Well, we haven't done the brownies yet. Do we want to do that?
1: Oh, yeah, we need brownies. Exactly.
0: Yeah.
1: Okay,
0: mm-hmm.
1: perfect. Got to have brownies.
0: Want a couple more, or is it
1: yep.
0: too much?
1: No.
0: Yeah.
1: Okay. Perfect.
0: Look at this.
1: Just kind of pile them up. I think we need one more brownie.
0: Right,
1: How's
0: the overhead?
1: That?
0: Yeah.
1: Yeah.
0: Mm.
1: I mean, who wouldn't want that for dessert?
0: Look at that.
1: Right? And then one more thing. What do we have? Maybe the chocolate loaf.
0: A rectangle of that one, too?
1: Yeah. Perfect.
0: Like a slice? Like
1: yeah.
0: That
1: mm-hmm.
0: Okay.
1: Well done.
0: Now, where do you put that? Like, you just put this out after dinner?
1: You just put it right in the middle of the table
0: okay.
1: and let everybody help themselves.
0: Okay.
1: I mean, like, who wouldn't want that?
0: Guys, that's
1: And you know,
0: gorgeous.
1: There was no cooking at all. How's that?
0: That's gorgeous.
1: Isn't that pretty?
0: Look at that.
1: And dessert is served.
0: Well, what was fun when we were shopping at Eli's was Ina already had the vision. She's going to need those to cut into the rectangular shapes. We need round of these. We need these fruits and these colors. Like, you already kind of saw it when we were walking
1: yeah,
0: through the store.
1: Yeah, I think you have to have a plan.
0: Yeah.
1: And you don't want all things that are rectangular or all things that are round. And you want a variety of flavors and things that are delicious. Always chocolate. Something chocolate.
0: How about it, guys?

0: News lives in the now. It's coming at us every second. News is more now than ever.
1: This monster and historic storm is set to make landfall.
0: Now is raw.
2: What was your initial reaction?
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0: Now is real.
4: Recess appointments. I'm going to ask you to put this into the plainest English possible.
0: Now is constant.
1: You gotta see this.
0: The future is now. News for the generation of now is NBC News Now.
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6: 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We feed off that energy.
5: They're the reason we get up in the morning. 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
10: Nothing brings us together like a great dish.
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14: Benito, I'm Willie. Willie Geist, pleasure. We're talking to you today. Thank you so much for doing this.
15: No, thank you.
14: Congrats on the movie. I just saw it this morning. I was saying 9 a.m. I'm watching you like... It's great.
16: Some guys wave a gun around like it's dirt. But I don't need to wave anything around. Either I get what I want, or my pistol talk for me.
14: Benito, so good to see you. Thanks for doing this.
15: Thank you.
14: We were just talking about Caught Stealing, this amazing movie you're in, which I watched this morning. And to watch that movie at 9 o'clock in the morning is quite a wake-up call.
15: How you feel?
14: I'm still recovering. Tell me about your character, Colorado, and what you love about him.
15: Well, the most that I love about him is he's Puerto Rican, and is the first Puerto Rican role that I have on this journey on acting. So that was my first, finally, because I love to make like every role and represent the Latino community as Mexican or whichever country I have to make. But the fact that I'm doing a Puerto Rican role for the first time is so cool. And not only a Puerto Rican role, is a Puerto Rican in New York. So that's most special. What I can say about Colorado, he's a tough guy. He's good on business. He's smart. Well, he's smart and he's just trying to win, you know?
14: Yeah.
15: Hustle, como decimos nosotros, hustling in streets and the clubs. And he's a real passionate guy. I think he wants to make, he loves to give the best every time. So, yeah, it's very interesting.
14: This is a big-time movie. Great director, Darren Aronofsky, Austin Butler, Zoe Kravitz, Liev Schreiber, Vincent D'Onofrio. Amazing cast, full of action. I know you've been enjoying acting a little bit more lately. How did this role come to you? Did Darren give you a call and say, I'm thinking of you for something?
15: Yes. I never asked too much how the role and to me. But the thing that I know is the I'm very grateful about this opportunity. I'm very grateful with Darren for trust on me. I know he did his research and he asked like people that I know, like, should I give him this role? What you think? I'm scared. Yeah. And I told him, like, I was 100% sure that he wanted the best for the movie and he never was going to let me do a bad thing, you know? Like,
14: yeah.
15: He pushed me to give my best, and that's something that I really appreciate, especially because I want to keep growing and learning on this industry. So, yeah, it was a beautiful thing, the way that everything became.
14: The world knows what a great performer you are, but this is a totally different kind of performance on a movie set. Was it nerve-wracking at first? Was it thrilling? What did it feel like to first step into the role?
15: I could say that I was a little nerve because I knew the important of this movie. Also work with Darren and with Austin on the same scene, that he was insane, like a great actor, and he did like a great job, and it was like, okay, I need to be the, I don't have to say it in English, but I no puedo, tengo que representar, like I have to show what I can do, and also I need to make this work for everyone, like all people in this room are like huge actors and huge people on this, so I have to do my best to be at their level, and that was my mindset, you know, just give my best, not only for me, also for them, for it's about respect their job, their work, you know what I mean?
14: Well, you definitely earned it. You fit right into that cast. You did so well, and all the other actors and Darren have said the same about you. What is the joy you get from acting that's different from walking into a football stadium and seeing 50,000 people screaming for you? How is it different for you as a performer?
15: I think it's something that is, of course, when I'm performing in the stadium, everyone is watching me. When you are in a movie set, you know that they gonna watch me, but not yet. It's a thing, like, it's very personal, I think. Yeah. It's like me and the actors, and sometimes you know that there's a camera, but sometimes you forget about that. And that I think that's when you really get into the role and get into the scene and get into the story. So I think that's the part that I really like. That part then where you really forget about maybe the reality of the world or of even your life, and you are in a different whole story, in a different world, living like another life. You know, people sometimes dream with have another life or something. So that's the closest thing to live another life or be another person. but always bringing something about you or you know, expressing something that maybe you can't do it on a normal day, being yourself. So it's something, it's rare, but it's good. It's good.
14: Yeah, it's been fun to watch you the last couple of years perform in different ways. I was just saying how good you are on Saturday Night Live, all these sketches that they put you in, and the digital shorts are so funny. You're great when you go on Fallon. You were sort of the talk of Happy Gilmore, too. Everyone said, did you see Bad Bunny in Happy Gilmore, too? Taylor Swift said it was her favorite part of the movie. This feels like you're making an effort to flex that muscle a little bit, too. Is that something you want to do more of in terms of acting?
15: For sure. It's something that since I was a kid, I really liked to act. And it was part of one of my dreams. Of course, the music is my first love, is what I love the most, but acting also is something that I really love, and it was on my life plan, like someday I want to act. And now that I'm having these opportunities, and I'm just embracing it and enjoying and learning, because that's the most important thing. I want to learn, keep learning, and go step by step, and take every opportunity. That it's not like I just want to be, you know, the biggest movie star. I want to live my process. I don't want to. Everything just because I'm Bad Bunny and I'm this music star. No, I wanna earn every thing on the acting world.
14: This movie feels like a good step in that direction, right? You're not the guy on the poster, the head, but it's like you're a central, important part of the movie, and you prove yourself there.
15: Yes, that's what I'm talking about, and I feel proud about my work. I feel proud about what I did. And I feel really proud about to be on this movie. Is definitely a huge step on my career.
14: You should be proud, and we're not going to say, because we want people to watch the movie, all the crazy stuff that happens to Colorado. It gets weird fast, but you have to watch the movie to find out.
15: You have to watch the movie, because that Colorado story

0: So you're taking a break, and we're so grateful you're here with us because you're spending your weekends on this incredible residency down in San Juan in Puerto Rico, where you're doing, I think, 30 shows.
1: 30 shows,
0: and
1: yeah.
0: All in the same arena, sold out immediately. I was looking at some of the figures about how many tickets were sold, that you're bringing like $250 million to the economy of Puerto Rico. What a special thing for you as a son of Puerto Rico to get to feel that love and to show the love with that show.
1: This is so far my best experience in music. Maybe in life is something that I never seen before. I've been doing this for the last 10 years. I had so many great shows around the world, even in Puerto Rico before. But what is happening right now in San Juan, in that arena, is something magical. Mm. I swear. Is something that I never felt before. There's a feeling that I can't even explain. It's like everyone loves each other. Everyone is like a big family, just having fun, singing, dancing, crying. I'm very grateful. I'm very happy. Agradecido con no solo con todo Boricua, sino con, with everyone that is coming to the island around the world. It's such a pleasure to show my culture, my country, my land, there, right there in my house. Like, be with my family every night, sleep at home every night.
0: That's nice, too.
1: That's beautiful. I don't have to take planes.
0: Ah, now we see your favorite part of it.
1: Yeah, that's my favorite part, definitely. And, of course, when we were working on it, we was like, we knew that was going to be great, but it's even greater. It's bigger than we thought.
0: And you have put the eyes of the world onto Puerto Rico to show all the beauty of Puerto Rico. Yeah. But also to talk about some of its challenges. What do you want to say in this show and beyond about Puerto Rico? What should the world know? What's the story you're telling with that show?
1: When people go to the show, it's a unique show because there's everything on it. You can learn, you can dance, you can express your feelings, you can, as I say, there's people dancing, singing, crying, hugging each other. We show the best of Puerto Rico and also the toughest or delicate things about Puerto Rico also. And I think that's the beautiful of this show, that is a very powerful and honest. I think is honest is the word for this show, and you can feel it since the beginning to the end.
0: Talk about all the people coming from around the world to the show. That includes one John Hamm. Have you seen the videos?
1: No, I didn't see the video. I saw him there on the casita, papi. He was lead. He had fun. I'm happy that he went and he had fun.
0: It's impossible not to have fun at that show.
1: It's impossible. It's impossible.
0: And it must be an amazing feeling as a guy who obviously was born and raised, 30 miles west of San Juan, to be the one who gets to tell the story of the island. So I'm curious, going back to your early days, I know you sang in your church. You were a fan of all different kinds of music, listening to your mom's CDs from

0: the Bee Gees to Tupac and everything in between. What were your big musical influences as you were growing up? Who did you love to listen to?
1: There's a lot. I always say, like, it's really hard to mention just one name, because as you just said, I grew up listening to a lot of, like, salsa. My dad, he always was listening to salsa music, you know, Héctor Lavoe, Frankie Ruiz, Mael Rivera, Rubén Blades, El Gran Combo, La Sonora Ponceña, Roberto Roena. There's a lot of really great artists, and just that's just a couple ones, because there's so many that I grew up listening to. And my mom used to listen a lot of merengue, that's from Dominican Republic, and balada de muchos artistas, incluso de México, como Juan Gabriel. En casa se escuchaba mucho Juan Gabriel. And then, of course, I born on 1994, so I'm a Y2K boy. Yeah. So I grew up listening to reggaeton. So, of course, yeah, I have to mention Teo Calderón, Daddy Yankee, Don Omar, Wisin y Yandel, Vico C. So
0: it's a lot. It's all different genres,
1: yeah,
0: right?
1: Yeah, because I born in this island that there's so much artists and musical culture that is, like, impossible. There's a lot of influence. It's just on my blood, like, yeah, in my mind, in my soul.
0: And you can hear it in your music, all these different, yes, bits of music, yeah, you grew up with. So at what point, Benito, did you decide you wanted a life in music? It's one thing to be a fan of music and to listen, like most of us are, but when did you decide, I'm going to be a professional musician, I'm going to become an artist?
1: Well, I think I took that decision when I was 7.
0: 7? Wow.
1: Well, I was thinking on that the other day, because I remember I told this story before. The first album that I got was Vico C. That's like a OG legend rapper of Puerto Rico. And that was the first time that I listened to rap music and urban music, and I liked it. Then I think the first time that I listened to Tego Calderon, that's another OG legend from Puerto Rico, I think it is when I said, I don't know, someday when I'm big, I wanna be, you know, when I grew up, I wanna be like this. I wanna sing. I wanna be a rapper. I wanna be an artist. And since 12, I start to make beats, write songs, practicing every day of my life. And I think when I turned 20, I think it when I said I should start to, you know, to take it serious if, yeah, I wanna make it. You know, if I wanna make it, I need to start to work on it and put my music on social media, on the internet, to show to the people. And that's what I did. I started to work when I was 20, and then my life changed when I turned 22.
0: 22 years old.
1: 22, yeah.
0: I mean, and it just exploded from there, right? Yeah. You went from, you're working at that supermarket,
1: yeah,
0: which probably doesn't feel that long ago to you.
1: Yeah.
0: So all of a sudden, you're a household name. Everyone in the world knows who you are.
1: It's crazy.
0: How have you adjusted to that?
1: It's been a long journey. It was... I'm still learning a lot. I'm still working on it. But at the very beginning, it was hard. And I could say it wasn't that hard, because I was very focused on my theme, but then is when you realize that everything changed and you say, right, oh shit, how I'm here now. So that's the part that you need to be tough. And I'm very grateful about what I learned at home with my parents. Yes. And I'm very grateful about the people that is around me, my friends, my family, my team. They've been very, very important to me and special to survive and learn and grow up on this world and accept the reality of my life. And I think I could say that right now I feel great. I'm very happy about what I have done so far, and I have a lot of goals and more dreams to make that

0: given where you came from, when you walk out on that stage this weekend in San Juan and there's another sold-out crowd and you're viewed in many ways as the face of Puerto Rico, do you ever stop and think about the little boy who was just going through his mom's CDs, dreaming of being a musician? Do you have that moment?
1: Yeah, sometimes we talk about it, especially with my mom. I think that's the beautiful thing. Like, enjoy what I'm doing now, but never forget where that dream start, you know? And keep dreaming, never stop. Sound like a very cliche phrase, but it's that's what it life about have dreams, even when you can't make it, at least try it and you know, put your energy on something that you really want to and give your best. That's what life is about to me.
0: So when you think about that future, you just said there's more you want to do and you have a lot of roads still ahead of you,
1: yeah,
0: in your career.
1: For
0: the
1: sure.
0: Acting is one thing. You did some wrestling, which was great.
1: Yes.
0: What else do you see out there? More in movies, more in different areas?
1: For sure, I would love to do more acting and movies. But there's a lot of... There's another things that I would love to do. I never mention any of those things because I prefer to show up. So
0: we'll know when it happens.
1: Yeah, but yeah, for sure. I'm still young. I have a lot of. Well, I hope I have a lot of time to do all that things.
0: And the last thing before I let you go, for people who don't know the story behind the name Bad Bunny, that was a childhood bunny costume, right?
1: That was a picture of me when I was a kid. I was wearing a bunny costume, and it's funny because I always say that I was mad that day on that picture, and I think that the picture that I always talk about it, I don't know where it is. Because I've been posting another one from that day, but there's one that I'm smiling, there's another one that I was mad. That one, it was the purpose of my name. And then figuring out, you know, with my friends, like, Bad Bunny, like, I think it's different. How there's no Bad Bunnies, I think. Even a Bad Bunny is going to look like a good bunny. So, I don't know. It fit perfect on me because I could be bad, I could be good. So, yeah.
0: It's a big decision, but you don't realize it when you're young that you're going to become one of the most famous people in the world. And that's going to be your name forever, right?
1: Insane. I never thought of that, but yeah.
0: Well, I appreciate you taking some time with us. Congratulations.
1: Oh, thank you.
0: On Caught Stealing, which is amazing. And thank you, as someone who's been going to Puerto Rico for 35 years, for all you do and the attention you bring to it. Thank you.

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1: This is Today.
2: 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And you're like, whoa, it's a Studio 1A.
0: People who literally are up all night to bring this show to you. There's not a morning I walk in here that I don't pinch myself and think I get to be here. Good morning. Welcome to Today. Don't you just love a new school year?
2: I do love a new school year. Every morning we're here to help you take it all on.
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0: We're getting back to all of it. And the best way to start is together.

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1: 31-year-old Kelsey Ballerini has been writing songs for nearly 20 years. You're never gonna be a man, Peter Pan. But even with 5 albums now under her belt, the act of pouring out your heart to the public remains a little terrifying.
2: What's the first day of the process like? In other words, time for an album. Where do you begin?
0: Just fetal position. No, I'm kidding.
1: Ballerini's latest album is called Patterns.
2: What's different and unique about this experience, and how did it affect the product and Patterns?
0: That's a great question. I think I'm really interested in womanhood and growing up. I think that's been a big theme in just in my life and like my personal kind of findings and growing up the last few years. Certainly a pattern of this album.
2: Very nice.
0: There is this underlying tone of maternal feelings and this warmth and this safety and this camaraderie. And I think for me, finding that and really solidifying that in my personal life, I did want it to reflect in the record. Sorry, Mom, I smelled
2: like cigarettes in my eyes. What did you want to say to your mom in that song?
0: I think one of the most beautiful things that's happened the last few years is the relationship with my mom going from mother to daughter to woman to woman.
2: What was her reaction the first time she heard it?
0: She got done listening to it, and she said she has nothing to be sorry for, which I think is very sweet.
1: Ballerini grew up an only child in Knoxville, Tennessee. She wrote her first song at 12, around the same time her parents divorced.
0: I took it really hard. I love both my parents so much, but it was a rocky couple of years, and I went to the guitar, thank God. I couldn't play at all, and still I'm not great, and I can admit that, but I felt so much solace and refuge in being able to have all these big feelings about my life as a 13-year-old and how it was changing and evolving and all these things. It's the truest love of my life. It really is.
1: Ballerini's mother recognized that passion, and the pair moved together to Music City.
2: So you get to Nashville, you're 15 years old. What's it like for an aspiring teenage musician in Nashville? What does that even look like?
0: Ooh, I was winging it, let me tell you. My first ever experience, it was at an independent label that does not exist anymore. And I walked in and I played a song that I had written by myself. And he looked at me and he said, well, there's already a Taylor Swift.
1: But Swift herself saw something early on, stunning Ballerini by posting about her first album in 2015 and becoming a mentor during her rise.
0: I remember I asked her, I was like, you know, I'm a girl on an independent label, so this is proving to be a little difficult for me. And she was like, you have to become undeniable. Whatever that means to you, whatever that looks like for you, then no one can tell you no, because what is no? You just pivot.
2: Right.
0: Pivot.
2: Right.
0: You know?
1: So Ballerini set out to become undeniable. She got there last year with the deeply personal Rolling Up the Welcome Mat, detailing her divorce from Australian country artist Morgan Evans.
0: I was going to write about my life at that point regardless, and I just felt like that perspective on a woman in country music, in the South, whatever, talking about divorce, I hadn't heard exactly yet. And I just wanted to put it out just in case anyone found it, needed it. And then it changed my life.
1: The collection of songs came out just as Ballerini began a relationship with actor Chase Stokes.
0: I remember I sent that EP to him and I just said, hey, you're going to ask eventually, so I'm just going to go ahead and give this to you. And he lifted that record up and supported it and stood side stage the whole time. And I'm also really proud of the way that I was able to write about that and celebrate the moments that could have gone one way, but we fixed patterns and we did it together. When you're playing home in a penthouse, baby. That whole record and body of music, it was such a gift. I was watching all these artists catch the wave, and I felt like I was on the board for a long time. And I was wondering if I would ever catch a wave like that, like one that would really help me shift out of kind of the puberty phase, as I call it. I feel like that record was the first wave that I really, really caught. But I miss me more.
1: Ballerini is riding that wave all the way to Madison Square Garden, selling out the world's most famous arena.
2: You're playing the Garden,
0: and it's already
2: sold out.
0: It's a big girl show.
2: Yeah.
0: But I haven't skipped any steps, and I think for me now, being in a place where, like, is it still scary? Uh-huh. Yep, me backstage will not be cute. I will be, like, fine in a bucket. But I think for me, I bet on myself now. I bet on myself. I believe that if there's ever a time for me to make that jump, it's now. You know what I see is hot dogs. And it's a great day to be alive. Are you going to do it?
3: Should we do it?
0: Yeah.
3: Okay.
0: This is how you prep for Madison Square Garden.
4: Really good.
3: Yeah. Thank you, sir.
4: Oh, yeah. They're so good.
3: Cheers, Kelsey. To patterns.
0: To patterns and to New York City hot dogs.

0: So 30 Rock is right through there. The Garden's right down there. Oh. I think of everywhere else you dominated.
1: Where's
0: there.
1: Central Park?
0: Central Park's right up there.
1: Oh.
0: You did that too.
2: Jelly Roll, the charismatic rapper turned country star, fitting a life's worth of career milestones into a single weekend.
0: Honestly, I'm just happy we got you to sit still for a few minutes here. As busy as you've been lately.
1: You.
0: Selling out Madison Square Garden, playing Central Park for the Global Citizen Festival, doing SNL.
3: Ladies and gentlemen, it's Jelly Roll!
0: What has this weekend been like for you?
4: Nothing short of unreal. I would say I dreamed about it, but that'd be a lie. I wasn't brave enough to dream this big. You know, I love when people are like, this was my dream come true. I'm like, how cocky were you? Nobody walks through these doors on a winning streak. Yeah. My touring schedule, believe it or not, is the way I prefer to tour.
0: Yeah.
4: You know, I came up old school in the van, sleep in a van and do $50 shows with chicken wire around the stage, you know, in case somebody tried to throw a beer at you.
0: What is it like having played for $50 with chicken wire around the stage to walk out at Madison Square Garden and see the place sold out?
4: I was emotional before there was a soul in the building. And then you sell it out with souls, you know, and I'm big on telling people that this isn't a ticket stub, this is a story.
5: I am not okay, I'm barely getting by.
2: The 39-year-old tells his extraordinary story by singing with raw honesty about the lowest points in his life. His new album, Beautifully Broken, arrives this week.
0: What's the message of this album?
4: Redemption and hope is where it all leads to. You know, I think we're all a little broken inside. And I think if we were more honest and vulnerable about where we're broken and how we feel about things, that it could create more conversations to grow and move forward.
2: Born Jason DeFord, Jelly grew up just outside of Nashville in Antioch, Tennessee. He got the nickname Jelly Roll from his mom, who struggled with drugs and depression.
4: She was very reclusive because of the nature of her mental health. And my relationship with music kind of came through her, because she'd come downstairs and cook us dinner and play songs. And I would watch my house go from kind of dreary to a nightclub, like in a, just like as soon as you could snap your finger. And as a child, I just immediately related that music helped people. For me, it was something magical.
2: But just as he took up music himself, Jelly's life took a turn at 14 years old, when he served the first of several stints in correctional facilities over the better part of a decade. At 16, he was charged as an adult with aggravated robbery.
4: It took me a long time to forgive myself for what I did back then. But now I have a 16-year-old. There's nothing she could do right now that I would hold against her the rest of her life, because I know she's not thinking properly.
0: It's funny you mentioned your daughter, because it seems like that was the turning point for you.
4: That's it, man. As soon as she was born, sitting in a jail cell, having $17 of honey buns and potato chips to my name, I owned one outfit, the one that was in the jail. Here I am responsible for a child. I mean, I was the lowest common denominator in life. You know, I mean, I was scum of the earth. I was a crack dealer. I was a horrible human. And I was like, I gotta figure this out. Hello.
2: Music was the answer. After leaving prison, Jelly built a rap career by selling mixtapes out of his car and eventually performing for live audiences. By 2020, he had achieved just enough success to be happy.
4: At that moment, me and my wife thought we had made it. I mean, we were living in a nice neighborhood. We were selling a couple thousand tickets a weekend. And I dropped a song called Save Me.
5: Somebody save me. Me from myself.
4: Save Me was the beginning of the tide turning.
5: Has been so long living in hell.
0: Musically, it was a change, because you were singing.
4: Yeah. The first comment under the YouTube video says, it's me. I comment first, of course, and I'm like, hey, guys, I wish I paraphrased, but it's like, hey, guys, a little different for me. Let me know if I should put it on the album.
5: I could tell some stories about some things you won't believe.
1: There is something poetic about a 39-year-old man winning New Artist of the Year.
2: Jelly has been on a roll ever since.
1: I want to tell you that the windshield is bigger than the rearview mirror for a reason.
2: a rousing acceptance speech that sounded more like a sermon for New Artist of the Year at the 2023 CMA Awards went viral. A pair of Grammy nominations came just days later.
4: Forgive me, I'm a little nervous. I'm used to having a rock and roll band behind me when I have a microphone in front of me.
2: In January, Jelly testified on Capitol Hill about the dangers of fentanyl. The singer, with a troubled past, now a model for redemption and hope.
4: It started with me just having extreme accountability and going, man, I helped make this mess. And then as my heart started getting right and getting more pure, I started feeling a responsibility to go clean it up.
2: Today, in a once unimaginable full circle moment, Jelly is partnering with the very attorney who prosecuted him as a teenager to provide at-risk youth in Tennessee with GED and vocational training.
4: I said, I'm all in. I will hang drywall and cut a check. You tell me which one you need me to do, if not both.
6: Yeah, I walk right out the floor.
7: Oh, this is crazy.
8: From Antioch to the top of the Big Apple. Not bad, huh?
9: It's been a long road.
4: You build it, and then you get to stand and tell people your story. This started by me just writing what I was feeling, and then to see so many people connected to the feelings. And then for the first time in my life, I had something I never had before. It was purpose.

0: Remember Where Dreams Begin, Hell's Kitchen. Nah, I really feel like I'm dreaming.
1: Very highly likely that this is a dream.
2: You did it.
0: Really?
2: You did it.
0: This is crazy.
3: A dream more than a decade in the making. After a sold-out run off-Broadway, Hell's Kitchen, a musical inspired by the early life of Alicia Keys, has moved uptown.
1: This is not a rush job. It's been years and years of development, and I feel proud of that. You know, I feel like you can't rush greatness. I'm feeling a
3: buzz now. At the center of the story is Allie, a young woman growing up in the Hell's Kitchen neighborhood of Manhattan, while discovering music, navigating a first love, and pushing teenage boundaries with her mother.
4: So, to be clear, this is not autobiographical. People might come in and say, oh, I'm watching the story of Alicia Keys' life. It's not.
1: Right.
4: Where are the differences as you see them?
1: Allie is kind of a little bit more gullible, mm-hmm. a little bit more naive even. A 17-year-old girl who's trying to find her way, feeling quite rebellious, looking for her muse, her passion, being raised by a single mother who's quite overprotective in New York City, which you can understand why. And I think ultimately what it really is, and this I can relate to very much, is a love story between a mother and a daughter. And if you think about it, it's such a special relationship, such a unique relationship. And so telling that story is really dynamic. See, I learned
3: the hard way. Keys wrote new music for the show, but rest assured, the hits find their way in.
4: I love the way you rearranged the songs that we all know and love.
1: I love that you said that because it's very intentional and everyone had their eyes on the music. Of course, putting it together, I intentionally wanted to deconstruct the expectation of what you might get from the song. And so there's so many ways that the songs are arranged and composed that tell the story of what you're experiencing that even I'm like, why didn't I think to do that song in that way before? I've performed it like hundreds of times, but I never thought it never meant that to me before. And that's what I think has been thrilling as the songwriter.
2: And how far is the building you grew up in from here?
0: A couple avenues over, a couple blocks down.
2: But a universe away.
0: A whole universe away.
3: The 43-year-old Keys was born Alicia Cook and raised by her single mother in Hell's Kitchen, a then gritty New York neighborhood just steps from the glittering lights of Broadway.
1: Growing up in New York City, I walked all of these streets, all of these blocks. They were unattainable to me. How could I ever imagine as a 7-year-old or a 9-year-old or a 10-year-old that this could be possible? I couldn't, you know? We would stand on the TKTS line and get the inexpensive tickets so we could go to see different shows. And I remember seeing shows that really opened me up to so much of what Broadway is.
4: Did your dream begin when you first sat in front of a piano at 7 years old?
1: Yeah, because I was able to unlock a world that I had no idea what it was going to be able to, what doors it would be able to take me through. And I mean, that's the reason why I chose Keys for my last name, because I played the keys and the piano keys, but because they opened doors.
3: Keys graduated from her performing arts high school at 16. As class valedictorian, and began to pursue a career in music.
1: No one knew what to do with me. They didn't know how to. They were like, what is this? How do we break this? How do we get this on the radio? What do we do? So it was a journey of divine timing and people who cared to make it all come together. But you never know how it's going to happen.
3: In 2001, the world fell for Alicia Keys. Her debut album, Songs in A Minor, went to number one and earned her 5 Grammy Awards. Combining classically trained piano talent with the R&B influences on which she grew up, Keys has become one of the best-selling artists in the history of music, with anthems about her hometown. Yeah. and empowerment. This girl is on fire. Now, all of that work and that dreaming have brought her back to Broadway. Love you, Lisa!
4: With someone who lined up at the TKTS booth with her mom, it's almost like you've stepped on the other side of the mirror, and now you're on this stage.
1: We're
4: you're
1: literally
4: not out there, you know?
1: On this stage. The tagline is "Remember where dreams begin," and I really love that because everybody can remember where their dreams began, even if it was just yesterday. Your dreams begin somewhere, and that is something we have to hold on to

0: Casey Musgraves finds inspiration on a walk in the park.
1: There's a pigeon, man.
2: Really?
1: I mean, he's just holding the pigeons.
2: Aw. It's a great mix of wholesome and illegal activities here in Washington Square Park.
1: So you'd pick things up and you'd see somebody or hear something and maybe sprinkle it into a lyric.
2: I feel like this park is like so alive. It's just kind of a common ground of everyone from all walks of life just congregating together, and I don't know, there's something cool about that.
3: My Saturn has returned.
0: Musgraves recorded her latest album, Deeper Well, just steps from New York's Washington Square Park at the legendary Electric Lady Studios.
1: I'm so excited to be in the room where it happened, as they say. This is where Deeper Well was sort of conceived and in this room.
2: Totally, yeah. I was very drawn to getting out of Nashville and creating somewhere where there was a different energy, different kind of life bubbling around you. And I just think New York is one of the most unique cities in the world. So it's inspiring for sure.
3: That's your my golden hour.
0: The 7-time Grammy winner's last two albums made her a global star, beginning with 2018's Golden Hour, written as Musgraves was falling in love with fellow singer-songwriter Rustin Kelly. Then, 3 years later, came Starcrossed.
3: Him in the darkness came.
0: Released in the wake of the couple's divorce.
1: Golden Hour is I've found love. Starcrossed is the Shakespearean I'm in pain.
2: Drama.
1: I have heartbreak.
2: Yeah.
1: And that brings us to Deeper Well.
2: Right.
1: Which is what kind of album for you?
2: It feels very grounded. I'm 35. I feel like I know myself better than maybe in the past.
1: You take the title track, you take Deeper Well, which I think you said something like, this album is me ruthlessly clearing out my life.
2: Ruthlessly removing resistance to growth. And that could mean a lot of different things. Everything has a season, you know, even friendships, even loves, business relationships, whatever. And some are meant to go, I think, the long haul, and then maybe some aren't.
1: There's some growing up in that song, too.
2: Maybe
1: isn't
2: some
1: there?
2: Growing up, but not all the way, just like a little bit.
0: Musgraves was born and raised in the tiny town of Golden, Texas, where she always was ready with a song.
1: When did music come into your life?
2: It's hard to even remember a time where it wasn't there. I think I was always just carrying around, you know, one of those like 80s, 90s karaoke little tape machines with like the spiral cord and the mic.
1: Yeah.
2: Just always kind of singing. And then my family like noticed that I had a kind of a knack for that.
1: Talk about how much of an impact your grandmother
2: Nana.
1: Had in your career.
2: Well, she was my original booking agent. She had such a big part in making things happen.
0: With the whole family behind her, Casey took her show on the road, singing and yodeling at festivals, fairs, and even the Today Show. At 18, Musgraves auditioned for the TV music competition Nashville Star.
3: Drove me out of my mind. I'm halfway to Memphis.
0: She finished 7th, but found a new home.
1: You realize I need to be in Nashville.
2: Yeah, it was eventually like, I just need to be here.
1: Those grindy 4 or 5 years before your first album came out, what were those years like for you?
2: I just went full tilt into songwriting. And I had so much fun doing that I was like, forget being a performer. That is too public facing. Years pass, I write hundreds of songs. I noticed myself going, okay, I don't want to turn this song in for another artist. I think this one's for me. Long story short, I ended up signing the record deal.
3: Mary, Mary, quack and cherry. We get bored, so we get married.
0: In 2013, she released her debut single, Merry-Go-Round.
3: On this broken merry-go-round.
1: You're telling a small town story, but it's not just Friday Night Lights and
2: all
1: the good parts. You say, let's be real about it.
2: Right. Again, it's the human experience. It's maybe the things someone doesn't really want to talk about, but it's something we're all experiencing.
1: What was the message you were getting from the label?
2: This is depressing. It's not going to do well for a first time, like a female in country. It's going to go down in flames. But I'm just like, okay, well, if I am going to go down in flames, I'd rather it be wholeheartedly for something that I truly believe in.
1: It does take guts on your first album because that could be the end. If it doesn't work out.
2: I don't know
1: out,
2: why that didn't occur to me. But and then it, you know, goes on to win like Grammy Song of the Year. And it's like, okay, that internal compass means something.
3: You give me butterflies.
0: Among the countless moments and 6 Grammys that have followed, one stands out.
4: Golden Hour, Kacey Musgraves.
1: Golden Hour just took things to a totally different level, in part because it won Album of the Year, not just Country Album of the Year. Was that a shocker?
2: Oh my God. Yes.
1: Like, it looked like it was when they announced your name.
2: Yeah, my eye like closed. It did a weird, I don't know what happened there. But to have like something that you put your entire heart into, given that by peers and industry people, it's really special. And then, you know, life changes. Like, you know, you're on a high from that. You're going through a divorce. Somewhat shortly after that, it's life is duality. It's highs, it's lows, it's all the things. 'Cause I'm all right with a slow. Everything has seasons, so I'm thankful to have beautiful little chapters of, like, little scrapbooks of moments.
1: And how do you feel in this chapter right now of your life?
2: I feel really good. I feel like I'm where I need to be. I feel grateful.
5: There are morning people, there are night people, there are today people.
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0: You say you remember being 5 years old on this stage.
1: I couldn't help myself. When the music started, I ran up on stage and tap danced with the band as best I could. Crowd went wild.
0: You never forget that.
1: Oh, you never forget your first laugh, your first applause.
2: Billy Crystal's life in show business began in these halls.
1: And this was, you know, Dad at the microphone, because he would MC the shows besides producing them. And there was a sign there, Jazz at the Plaza. That's my dad with W.C. Handy.
3: Oh, my God.
1: Who was the father of the blues, yeah, St. Louis Blues.
0: Can you tell me why this room is so significant to you and your family?
1: My dad produced great jazz concerts here on the weekends from 1949 until his untimely death in 1963. A lot of great things happened here. He was one of the first producers to integrate bands. I mean, it was like an amazing melting pot of talent.
2: The 76-year-old has been entertaining audiences ever since he hopped on that stage as a kid.
4: You know, I'd never moseyed before. Hope I did it correctly.
5: But I would be proud to partake of your pecan pie.
6: Have fun storming the castle.
7: You're not supposed to name it.
8: Once you name it, you start getting attached to it.
2: Now, the man who made his name in comedy has gone dark. In the intense Apple TV Plus series Before, Crystal plays Dr. Eli Adler, a child psychiatrist caring for a troubled young boy while battling his own demons.
9: What are you so scared of? What happened to you?
10: Eli, enough.
9: What happened in the farmhouse?
10: Eli, stop.
11: We have to find your friend.
0: People will be surprised and have to reorient themselves to Billy Crystal in this series in a good way.
1: It's a world I never thought I would perhaps be in, but once I was in it, I loved every second of it.
0: You got into this character, Eli, differently than you have previous characters. By that, I mean you kind of had to stay there.
1: It developed a method for me, which I hadn't had to have before. At this point in my life, in my career, to find something new and so invigorating is really thrilling.
12: I used to think of myself as somebody who had the answers, you know? But now I don't think I know anything anymore.
0: Is it one of those shows where you're in it and you have a feeling that you're on to something?
1: Yeah, I think so. With comedies, you never know sometimes.
0: Right.
1: Because it's, you know, you set up the joke in September and you don't get to laugh till May. So in between is a lot of, is this going to work? These scenes were so intense and so well directed and performed, I think, that you had a feeling that this was really something.
2: Crystal grew up with two older brothers on the South Shore of New York's Long Island, playing baseball and making people laugh.
0: I'm curious when the performance or entertaining bug really bit you.
1: I'm at ease in only a few places, honestly. Talking to people and fielding ground balls. Otherwise, I don't know what I am. It's always been the safe place.
0: That's interesting because it's the exact opposite for most people.
1: That's where I wanted to be.
2: He eventually followed that love of performance to NYU, where he took a film class taught by an up-and-coming director named Martin Scorsese.
1: But he'd stand behind you while you're editing your film, and he would be very scary. Because he would look and he was so intense. And he was, why did you shoot that? Use a wide shot. You should have, Howard Hawks always used a wide shot. I said, I'm 19, I don't know who Howard Hawks is.
0: So he was basically what he is now.
1: Every time I see him, I say the same thing. Why'd you give me a C?
0: Did he really give you a C?
1: No.
0: Come on.
1: There were no grades. It was just, I think you could do better.
2: After graduating, Crystal married his longtime girlfriend, Janice. He worked as a substitute teacher while trying to break into the New York comedy scene and caring for the couple's first daughter.
1: Janice comes to me and says, the baby's 6 months old. I'm going to go back to work. You'll watch Jenny all day. I'll come home around 5. And you'll go off and you'll be the comedian I know that you can be. Mm. And that was the deal.
0: I think that's critically important to have somebody at your side who says, you're good at this.
1: No, I was Mr. Mom before it was cool.
2: Crystal's big break came in 1976 when the young comic was tapped to perform at the Dean Martin Celebrity Roast of Muhammad Ali.
0: You're still a kid at this point.
1: Yeah.
0: Yeah.
1: I've never been on television before. And there's Ali, my hero. This was the man who said this war is wrong, who stood up for something and stood up for all of us. I just loved him for that.
3: Everybody's talking about Joe Frazier. Don't talk about it.
1: It ended, big applause. Ali grabs me and whispers in my ear, "You're my little brother." And that's what he called me for 42 years.
2: The next year, he landed his first starring role in the groundbreaking series, Soap.
7: Clean hair, Carol, I'm a homosexual, not an asthmatic.
2: And later, a single memorable season on Saturday Night Live.
13: You're a mouse.
2: Crystal had made a name in comedy by the late 1980s when his friend, director Rob Reiner, insisted he could be a movie star.
14: Men and women can't be friends because the sex part always gets in the way.
15: That's not true.
0: 35 years since When Harry Met Sally.
1: Yeah.
0: And you and Rob worked together. People knew you in comedies, they knew you from television series and some of the other movies you'd done, but this was something else. This had a life of its own.
1: And it still does. Suddenly you're being told you're a romantic lead. That was took a lot of adjustments for me. Even to this day, 35 years later, people come up and they want to meet Harry.
16: I came here tonight because when you realize you want to spend the rest of your life with somebody, you want the rest of your life to start as soon as possible.
1: One of my granddaughters in school last year, as a senior, said, "Grandpa, you're not going to believe this. You're not going to believe this. Could you, they're watching. We're watching Harry and Sally now. Could you come and talk?"

0: Yes! Yes! Oh! Oh! Oh! Oh, God. Oh.
1: I'll have what she's having.
2: Rob is always quick to point out that you actually wrote that line.
3: I did, yeah.
2: Did you think of that on the spot?
3: We were in a rehearsal. Meg said, I think I should have one. I should have, I said, now? She, no. And I said, yeah, in a public place, like at a restaurant. And I said, we cut to an older woman and she'll say, I'll have what she's having.
2: And the rest is history.
4: Thank you, Kennedy Center. I toast you. Thank you all so much. Thank you.
3: I was fortunate enough to receive the Kennedy Center honor last year. And Rob was sort of the maestro of it. And Meg walked out. I'm wearing the beautiful Kennedy Center honor medallion. And she was so charming. And from all of that distance, there was still that chemistry. As you get older and you look back and you go, that was a good one.
5: There have been many good ones in a legendary career that was sparked inside this theater that now bears the name of the charismatic father who died when Billy was just 15, and later inspired the Tony-winning one-man show, 700 Sundays.
6: So I once calculated that I had roughly 700 Sundays. That's it, 700 Sundays. That's not a lot of time for a boy to have with his dad.
2: That had to be so special to be able to tell that story to an audience every night.
3: I just needed to do it in a way that I was comfortable with and that's in front of people. I have so many hundreds of letters from people who experienced pain like that, but found strength through the show.
2: So what do you see when you look at these photographs of your dad?
3: I see somebody who had a great passion for people. Even to this day, those who are still around who knew him talk lovingly about him. That means everything to me.
2: I can't help but think, sitting in the Jack Crystal Theater, what your father would have thought, seeing the things you've done in your life. Do you think about that sometimes?
3: All the time. The babies being born, our grandchildren. It's those moments, the career moments, of course. I couldn't get them out of my head, and my mom, too, at the Kennedy Center. I kept saying, man, what they missed. You know. But in some ways, you think, they've seen. They've been watching. The thing that would be most important is he'd say,

0: Good morning.
1: This is such a thrill, Carol.
2: Thank you.
3: The story of Carol Burnett's long and legendary career begins at the movies. Good morning
2: to you. My grandmother and I, we would save our pennies and go to the movies. That was my outlet, my fantasy. Watching Mickey Rooney and Judy Garland up there singing, I was so naive that good things wouldn't happen because they always happened in the movies. So I never doubted that I wasn't going to somehow succeed.
3: Success came first on Broadway and then famously on television.
4: Saw it in the window and I just couldn't resist it.
3: Where the Carol Burnett Show ran for 11 seasons to an average audience of 30 million viewers.
5: Any other questions?
3: Including a special one, her grandmother, who got a tug of the ear at the end of every episode.
6: Give us the Tarzan yell.
3: Today, a few weeks shy of her 91st birthday, Burnett still commands the small screen in the splashy new Apple TV Plus series, Palm Royale. Burnett plays Norma Delacorte, the matriarch of glamorous Palm Beach society in 1969.
7: Robert, shake me another martini, and then let's play doctor.
3: There's just one catch.
2: In the first three episodes, poor Norma is in a coma. But it was kind of strange for me as an actor. I get up at 5 in the morning, go to the set, get made up, and then go back to bed. And I got paid.
1: Easy money.
2: Just to go, just to do this.
3: Allison Janney, Laura Dern, and Ricky Martin round out an all-star cast led by SNL alum Kristen Wiig, who cites Burnett as a hero.
8: You don't have the guts, the pizzazz, that do-or-die sparkle.
9: But I could have it in me.
2: It's a comedy, but then it gets dark.
1: There's
2: in
1: a darkness,
2: areas,
1: yes.
2: Which is a lot of fun. People who aren't very nice, it's kind of fun to play them.
1: I bet.
2: Like Miss Hannigan and Annie. Mm. She wasn't nice, but I loved playing her.
4: Why any kid would want to be an orphan is beyond me.
3: Burnett's life is its own rags-to-riches story. Born poor in Texas to alcoholic parents, she was raised by her grandmother in Hollywood, where the pair shared a one-room apartment.
2: She slept on the Murphy bed and I slept on the couch for 21 years. And then I went to New York and got a cot.
3: Burnett's move east was funded by an anonymous donor.

0: who saw Burnett, then a theater student at UCLA, perform at a party. On her first night in New York, Burnett got a sign she had come to the right place.
1: Then it started to rain. Good things had happened to me a lot when it rained. And I turned on the radio and it said, Hurricane Carol is hitting New York.
2: No.
1: Look it up. August 1954. I got here and I was lucky enough to get a cot at the rehearsal club.
2: The rehearsal club?
1: Yeah.
2: Is just a couple of blocks, or was a couple of blocks from where we're sitting right now.
1: And the rehearsal club was a boarding house for young women who wanted to be in the theater. Each one of my roommates was like out of central casting, and I was the hick. But I learned from these girls how to pursue auditions and so forth.
2: You know. Right.
0: Within 5 years, Burnett had a starring role on Broadway in Once Upon a Mattress and a spot on The Gary Moore Show on CBS.
3: Say something.
4: Anything. Howdy.
0: Her performance on that program earned Burnett her first Emmy in 1962. It also earned her a 10-year contract that stipulated Burnett could host 31-hour episodes of her own variety show. When she called in that clause, a CBS executive balked.
1: He said, but you know, Carol, comedy variety is a man's game. Mm. With Sid Caesar, Milton Berle, Jackie Gleason, Dean Martin had just started. And I said, well, this is all I know. They didn't have any faith because they thought, okay, it's only going to be 30 shows. Wound up being 270-some-odd shows, you know.
0: The Carol Burnett Show premiered in 1967 and went on to win 25 Primetime Emmy Awards.
2: I was watching old clips of your show.
5: Why don't we have another kid?
2: It just looked like you all were having so much fun, the way you'd break each other up.
1: Well, I never wanted to stop tape. We never broke up on purpose,
2: right.
1: Ever. Most of the time, it was Tim Conway's fault.
2: Yes.
1: Look at the dentist sketch. That's maybe 45 years old. And I dare anybody to watch it today and not lose it. Funny is funny.
6: The United States honors Carol Burnett for enhancing the lives of millions of Americans and for her.
0: Burnett has been honored by presidents and last year at a star-studded 90th birthday special on NBC. But her favorite interactions with fans are the ones the rest of us don't see.
1: I'm getting fan mail from 10-year-olds. Sometimes I'll call them.
2: Really?
1: One little girl just recently got the lead in Once Upon a Mattress in her grammar school. And she left her phone number and address. So I thought, instead of writing her, I'm just going to pick up the phone and call her. She was shocked.
2: Of course.
1: You know.
2: If I were to say to you, Carol, your legacy, not just in comedy, but in American culture, is blank, how would you answer?
1: Okay, there's a quote. People may forget what you said, forget what you did, but they'll never forget how you made them feel. So I'm hoping that I made them feel good at times when they were down. They needed a laugh.

0: And they said, do you want to be an actor? And I said, no, I don't.
1: For a guy who wasn't so sure about acting, Hugh Grant has done pretty well.
2: You're looking very sexy, James. I think I'm going to have to take you out to dinner now, whether you like it or not, okay?
1: He became a star, playing the charming leading man in romantic comedies like Notting Hill.
3: This is very weird. It's the sort of thing that happens in dreams, not in real life.
1: Love Actually.
4: Yeah.
1: And his breakout 1994 movie, Four Weddings and a Funeral.
5: The truth of it is, I loved you from the first second I met you.
0: And after Four Weddings hit, I was only really offered at romantic comedies, and such was my greed, I just said, all right, yes.
1: Grant is a long way from those rom-coms in the chilling new psychological thriller, Heretic.
6: I want you to choose which door to go through based on your faith.
7: What does this have to do with us leaving?
6: Everything.
0: I haven't really done a nice guy for, I can't remember when.
8: It's been a while, yeah.
0: It's been a while, but I did plenty before then. Enough for a lifetime, I think. Any actor, I will tell you, and I'm sure has told you, that for some reason we prefer being bad guys.
1: Heretic is the story of two young Mormon missionaries who knock on the wrong door. After Grant's devious character, Mr. Reed, invites them inside, the women are forced to examine their faith if they want to make it out alive.
6: Ladies, verbal acknowledge, please.
8: He is charming and he is the character. And I think part of that comes from you, Hugh Grant, the man that we've known for so many years on the screen, for his charm, to me, added to the performance, because we buy immediately that you're charming. And then when it turns, it offers this plausible contrast.
0: I was aware that at the beginning of the film, when I answer the door to the girls, the whole film falls apart if you think they're idiots for going inside.
8: Right.
0: So he has to be sufficiently genial and unthreatening. But there was fun to be had with him. That sounds odd for what is in partly a horror film, but I felt that the more fun I had with him, the more horrifying the horrifying bits would be. Mm. I thought he was the trendy professor who kind of feels they're down with the kids and makes kind of contemporary references to rock music and films and things like that, and kind of crazy glasses.
8: I know that professor.
0: Yeah, exactly. Yes. And I thought I could have fun being him while being diabolical beneath the surface.
6: It will make your hearts beat faster. It may even make you want to die.
8: Is it gratifying to you to hear things like this is Hugh Grant's career best performance and that kind of praise?
0: Obviously, it's lovely. It's lovely. It would be a lie to say anything else. But having said that, in my infinite masochism and miserabilism, I scour the internet for negatives. You know, I look through Rotten Tomatoes for the green splats.
8: You don't?
0: Yeah, I do, yeah. And then when I read them, that's right.
8: Why do you do that to yourself?
0: I don't know. We're just drawn to the dark side, the negative side of life, or at least I am. I think people are sunnier this side of the Atlantic, actually. I was driving out to see my brother, and the guy selling me the gas said, hey, you look like that Hugh Grant. No offense.
9: That's New York.
0: I did take offense.
1: The 64-year-old Grant was born and raised in West London. His father was a military man who ran a carpet business. His mother was a school teacher.
9: Where does acting enter your life?
0: Well, I don't know. I think I was unbearable. I couldn't be me ever as a kid. I was just continually doing silly voices, trying to make people laugh. I think it drove them nuts.
9: Your parents?
0: Everyone. School teachers as well. Mr. Hammond used to say, and where is the real Hugh Grant? And I'm still trying to work that out.
1: Grant pursued acting at Oxford and then spent the next decade or so playing a string of mostly unmemorable roles on TV. Then came Four Weddings and a Funeral, and a performance that earned him a Golden Globe Award for Best Actor.
10: In the words of David Cassidy, in fact, while he was still with the Partridge family, I think I love you.
8: Is it true that in the time just before maybe Four Weddings came along, that you were considering perhaps giving up on acting?
0: Because I'd never been that committed to it. I was a bit of a charlatan. I had two partners. We had a comedy show in London, which we wrote and we performed, and it was rather a success, and I loved that.
8: The Jockeys of Norfolk?
0: The Jockeys of Norfolk, exactly. And we wrote for other people, and we made and produced radio commercials, and, silly ones, and we won prizes, and I felt like a man.
8: What was it like for you just personally going from the guy who had been doing the Jockeys of Norfolk to become this sort of international star in some ways overnight?
0: Yeah, well, initially, really lovely. I can't tell you some of the joys of that. Because London life, I don't know if you've lived there, it's quite sludgy. You know, we live by a river and there's a slight smell of mud everywhere. And it can be a little sad. And then suddenly I'm put on a private jet with, I don't know, Sharon Stone, and I wake up in the Hotel du Cap in Cannes and everyone's saying how marvellous I am. How can anyone not enjoy that? It was lovely.
1: In recent years, those romantic comedies have given way to acclaimed dramatic work, including roles in Florence Foster Jenkins, A Very English Scandal, and The Undoing, each earning Grant a Golden Globe nomination.
4: Make it up to me now. Let's find a room. They must have a few.
1: Grant proving, over a four-decade career, he can inject charm into any character.
8: Is there strategy to it, or is, boy, that's a great script, let's go do it?
0: Well, it's mainly that. Maybe now's the time to go back to more kind of sort of things I was doing in my 20s and be a little more proactively creative. Mm. But having said that, you know, there's two scripts lying in my hotel at this moment that are quite juicy and weird and messed up, which is right up my alley.
8: Seems to be where you are at the moment.
0: Yeah.
8: Professionally, I should say. Yeah.
0: And personally.
11: Every morning, we choose how to begin. It starts with the people, who we surround ourselves with.
12: Together, we learn that there's always more to learn.
11: That we can accomplish things both big and small.
12: That when we step through the morning together, we walk through the rest of our day feeling just a little bit better.
11: We come here to make the most of today. We are each other's people.
12: We are fans.
11: We are family. We are today.
13: News lives in the now. It's coming at us every second. News is more now than ever.
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17: 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I'm going to ask you to put this into the plainest English possible.
13: Now is constant.
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0: Yeah.
1: Now, are you sick at all of the color green?
0: No. Green happens to be my favorite color. I was like, oh, this is just an excuse for me to keep buying more green.
2: For Cynthia Erivo, green is the color of the season.
3: I love your shoes. Thank you. Fabulous.
0: Thank you so much.
2: She has been dazzling in emerald on red carpets and now on the big screen.
4: Are people born wicked? Or do they have wickedness thrust upon them?
2: In director John M. Chu's movie musical, Wicked, based on the long-running Broadway show, Erivo stars as Elphaba, the Wicked Witch of the West.
4: You're green.
5: I am.
2: In a tale about what happened in Oz before Dorothy arrived.
1: Do you remember the first time you saw yourself in the mirror as Elphaba and what that felt like?
5: Yeah, it was surreal because it made it very, very real. Mm-hmm. And it was all of a sudden, oh, she's in the room. This woman we've been thinking of and imagining now exists.
6: Once I'm with the wizard.
2: The British-born Erivo has been dreaming about Elphaba, a role originated on Broadway by stage legend Idina Menzel since her days at the Royal Academy of Dramatic Art.
6: As we work hand in hand, the wizard and I.
1: What was your relationship with the Broadway show and the material?
5: By the time I left drama school, I knew this music off by heart. And so when I was 25, I decided to take myself on a solo date to Wicked in London and immediately fell in love with the story and with these characters and with Elphaba particularly, just because of how different she was and how outside she felt.
7: I just wish I could...
8: What? You wish what?
5: We knew that the film was being made. I just asked no one to tell me. I really wanted to be a part of it, but I didn't want to let myself be hurt by not being asked to come in. So I just waited, and when it finally came my way, was raring to go.
1: The director, John Chu, he walked out of the room, and he said, we found Elphaba.
5: And it blows me away to hear that, because I knew I had given everything I could give, and you never know, you never assume until you know.
1: As you get into the role, are you able to block out of your mind all of the expectations that people may have about it?
5: You have to, because everyone has an idea of who she is, and what this role means to them, and all I can really do is tell the truth of the story in front of me and hope that people connect with that version while still being very conscious of what has been and what's come before.
1: So you've done your time on Broadway.
0: I have indeed.
1: Good to be back in the community.
0: It is. It always feels a bit like home.
1: Yeah.
0: You know?
2: Erivo is no stranger to these streets. The Grammy, Emmy, and Tony winner starred in the 2015 revival of The Color Purple before making her name in Hollywood with performances that include an Oscar-nominated lead role as Harriet Tubman.
9: God has shown me the future, and my people are free. My people are free!
2: Back home in London, Erivo's proud mom is downright giddy about Wicked.
0: She can't wait. She asked immediately, when is the premiere? When can I come? What should I wear? I need to get my outfit together. I mean, it just so happens that she managed to pick pink and green materials to wear.
1: Amazing.
0: So sweet.
4: Pink goes good with green.
7: It goes well with green.
4: It so does.
2: Pink is for Glinda, the Good Witch, played by Grammy-winning pop star Ariana Grande.
5: So first time we meet, she comes to my house and we just talk. We were on my floor just chatting. And the second time we get together is at John's house. He has a dinner. And then dinner finishes and we all gather around the piano. And that's the first time we sing. And that for us is a really big moment because we can really do this together, not just as actresses, but as singers too.
1: This truly was a collaborative effort with you two.
5: It couldn't have been any other way. I think both of us also knew that we wanted more than just this working relationship. We wanted to build friendship outside of it, which is what we have now.
1: I love the idea, and I don't know how common this is on other projects you've done, that you texting each other at the end of a long day, you were great today.
5: And then sometimes it would just be, I love you. We function like that every day now. We are really like building and cultivating a real relationship outside of work. But because of that, our work, I think, was fortified because of it.
1: I think it's time, Cynthia.
0: Okay.
1: For you to see.
0: Oh, so insane.
1: How cool is that? What do you think when you see that?
0: It's just a huge, huge moment.
1: There's another one here as well. Where we get both of you.
0: Like walking through here, seeing all of these billboards and movies, you don't know it can ever be you. And then it is.
8: Thank you.
1: There are so many iconic songs, of course. Defying Gravity, perhaps the most famous among them. With you and I,
5: defying gravity. To say I'm defying gravity whilst defying gravity is just one of the most meaningful things to me in this moment, particularly, because it feels like to be in this place now feels a little bit like defying the odds.
1: As an actor, you're so accomplished. But does this feel to you like a leap?
5: It feels like a big leap for me, a big moment for me, and I'm really proud of it. This has been a ride.

0: Why don't you have a Nobel Prize? Why aren't you a general? They're making me one for this.
1: Perhaps I'll have the same luck.
0: Nobel Prize for making a bomb?
2: Had you heard of the general? Did you know anything about him?
3: No, I didn't know. I wasn't familiar with all the details. And how kind of fraught this whole situation was with the differing philosophies, right? The military's, you know, very necessary need to compartmentalize versus the scientists who share all their information because they're all about trying to get to the greater truth. And so they want to build on each other's work. But I think it was like herding cats for him most of the time with the scientists because they just did not align philosophically.
4: Oppenheimer comes in the same year for Damon as the hit movie Air, directed by Ben Affleck.
5: You got a name for it?
0: Air Jordan.
2: Yeah. What was it like to be directed by your best friend?
3: It was great. It was great. You know, great directors really give you the freedom. It's a collaboration. It's a partnership.
2: And I imagine you have a shorthand on set, too, where makes life easy.
3: You can waste so much time by trying to be polite. And you know, in the movie business and in theater, they've developed a whole vocabulary for how to talk to somebody and basically how to tell somebody they're sucking, right? And, like, we can just say you suck.
2: So it's not... That was great, but what if we tried this?
3: I'm wondering if he feels a little more reserved in this. Just tell me I'm overacting. You know what I mean?
4: Good Will Hunting, the movie that changed his life, began as a writing assignment while Damon was studying at Harvard.
6: Well, I got a number. How do you like them apps?
3: I started it in a playwriting class, and I handed it to Ben, and I was like, what do you think of this? And he goes, I don't know what happens next, but we should do this together. And then one night, we had the scene where I show up in Robin Williams, and he goes, you know, I don't think he'd tolerate, like, being talked to that way. I think he'd probably say something back, and he'd probably say something like, and he started to talk. And then we started going, and I went, oh, my God, that's right. Okay, so we wrote that monologue that Robin does on the park bench.
7: You don't know about real loss, because that only occurs when you love something more than you love yourself.
8: Thank you so much, the city of Boston, and God, I know we're forgetting somebody.
9: Whoever we forgot, we love you, and we
8: love
9: thank you.
8: Thank you, thank you so much.
2: What was it like the next day after the Oscars? Was it literally an overnight thing, walking outside and people go, you're Matt Damon in a way they'd never done before?
3: We had a really funny thing happen, actually, because we were shooting Dogma. We were in Pittsburgh. So Ben and I had to fly. The night after the Oscars, we had to fly a red eye to Pittsburgh from L.A. And we come off the plane, and there are like 30 people in the jetway at the gate waiting for us, cheering. And there was this kind of momentary hysteria. We're like, oh, can I have a picture? Yeah. But Ben and I just sat and talked to everybody, you know, for 15 minutes or so. And then the way the Pittsburgh airport is, there's a tram that you have to take. So we go and get on the tram. And by the time we're on the tram with these 30 people. They've all completely lost interest in us. And we're holding the thing, and we're sitting there, and Ben goes, can you believe this shit? He goes, that was it. Oh, we got 15 minutes.

0: At first, Kate Winslet wasn't so sure about playing a dictator.
1: I would just sit with my eyes closed and say to my husband, just I can't, I can't. And just, here's a great list of wonderful people who would be excellent in this role.
2: Oh, you prepared alternates.
1: I had a full list.
0: But the Oscar winner was the only choice.
3: It is time to show America and the world precisely what we are worth.
0: In The Regime, Winslet plays Chancellor Elena Vernon, a vaguely European leader whose grasp on power and reality are slipping away.
4: Be better at being normal. Good, let's start.
1: I play a slightly larger-than-life, absurd, sometimes repulsive, sometimes oddly lovable, challenging female dictator. But then there's this other really fantastic, unexpected dynamic, which is that she finds herself totally falling in love with a very unlikely ex-soldier who is employed to take care of her and only her. And these two people become obsessed with one another, and it's quite funny.
5: This mustard will help.
4: Go on, then. Slap me up like a sandwich.
2: Where did you start? Was it the accent? Was it a look?
1: I felt instinctively right away I mustn't sound like myself. I was quite nervous that if I opened my mouth and I spoke like that, that people would automatically assume that they were watching a story about the British monarchy. So it was important right away that we were able to establish that this was somewhere else. It is an imagined universe. This is a character, clearly has got mother issues, abandonment issues, serious father issues, and she's a leader, you know, and she wants to look poised. But of course, it's all a mask. Mm. So for me to kind of peek behind the curtain as to, okay, why does she keep saying, "Nurse, I'm marvellous, aren't I? Let's go. Yes, let's go. Good, good, quick, quick, happy, happy."
2: How do I look should not be a rhetorical question.
1: No,
2: that you answer yourself,
1: yes.
2: Right?
1: How do I look? I look marvellous.
0: For Winslet, The Regime was not just a juicy role, but a joyful return to her first love, playing with friends on a set.
5: You do have a wonderful way with half-wits, don't you?
1: Coming out the other side of COVID, I hadn't realised quite how much I had, well, not just missed being in a collaborative group of actors like that, but emotionally I really needed it.
2: Maybe a reminder of why you started acting, to be around people like that.
1: That's it. That's exactly it.
0: Born into a family of often struggling actors about 50 miles outside of London, Winslet was drawn to the family business.
2: Was there any chance you were not going to become an actress, given where you came from?
1: When you're little, you know, and people say, when I grow up, I want to be a vet. I would think to myself, when I grow up, I want to be on stage. But I didn't know how to say it. But I certainly never thought that I would be in films.
0: Roles in local theater turned into a part on the BBC series Dark Season.
6: Then, as someone once said, never listen to what people tell you, only what you tell yourself.
0: And at 17 years old, a breakout lead in the 1994 film Heavenly Creatures.
7: I am actually from England, Miss Stewart.
6: Of course.
0: Her introduction to a life in the movies.
1: You look at the call sheet, your pickup time might be, you know, 3:50 a.m. or 4:10 a.m. It's like having a secret. I have my little coffee in my thermos. I'm running my lines. Who else gets to do this?
2: And you don't take it for granted, doesn't seem.
1: God, no. And being cast number one on that call sheet comes with a responsibility. You know, that's my job, to walk on that set and make sure that everyone feels heard, supported, you know, that we're all going to go into this together.
0: In 1997, the rising star quickly became a global celebrity when she played Rose alongside Leonardo DiCaprio's Jack in one of the biggest movies in Hollywood history.
6: Go, Jack.
0: Winslet had just turned 22 when Titanic hit theaters, turning her life upside down overnight.
2: Obviously, when Titanic comes out in 1997, everything changes for
1: you.
2: What was that moment like in your life as that became a phenomenon?
1: Actually, in its most acute phase of Titanicness, it was really not much fun because I didn't have kind of an infrastructure, I guess, that went hand in hand with being a famous person. Also, when you are given opportunities like that when you're young and you're a girl, you just shut up and be grateful. So there was a lot of kind of, yeah, thank you so much. And so I felt like I really had to sort of stand up for myself. Do people really think I'm fat? Like, I'm not fat. I'm just healthy, normal person. That's how I am. But kind of being scrutinized for it and having to almost explain myself or my shape was just wrong. I could just sort of take a step back and was able to at least recognize, hang on a second, I'm famous, but I don't feel like I want to be famous. Also, I'm not good enough. I've got to learn stuff. I've got to experience the kind of anxiety of playing this role and that role and learn from it and make mistakes and grow.
0: To quiet down her own life in the wake of Titanic, Winslet chose smaller movies that became beloved classics.
7: My name is Clementine, by the way.
8: I'm Joel.
0: In 2009, she won a Best Actress Academy Award for her performance in The Reader.
9: We couldn't just let them escape. We couldn't. We were responsible for them.
0: At 48 and well on the other side of the Titanic whirlwind, Winslet lives with her husband and children in a quiet corner of England as a new generation of actors benefits from her experience.
1: The fact that that doesn't happen anymore makes me want to weep for joy. I watch wonderful actresses now. They have a voice. They play incredible roles. They don't have to explain it. That equal level of ownership to the guys, they have it.
2: Well, you had probably a role in some of that progress, which is to say, this is not okay, what was happening to Kate Winslet. You know, if you were a step on the ladder.
1: I sifted through the rubble and went through the kind of shit bit in the hope that maybe one day things would change. And so now I can quietly say, maybe I did have a little bit to do with that. I hope I did. Just a bit.

0: even after roles in major movies.
1: Pretty girl like you can take his mind, but you can't have his money.
2: He ain't got no money.
0: A Tony nomination on Broadway.
3: I play all kinds of characters.
0: And an Emmy Award for his work on one of TV's most popular shows.
4: You cross that line again, we're done. You talk back right now, we're done.
0: Coleman Domingo just now seems to be introducing himself to the world.
5: Hi, Willie.
6: How are you? I'm Willie.
5: Willie,
6: such a pleasure to meet you.
5: Such a pleasure to meet you, too.
0: In Ruston, Domingo plays real-life activist Bayard Rustin, who organized the 1963 March on Washington, where Martin Luther King Jr. delivered the I Have a Dream speech, with Rustin just over his shoulder.
7: Black, white, young, old, rich, working class, poor, will descend on Washington, D.C.
0: The performance has vaulted the 54-year-old Domingo into the company of Hollywood's biggest stars.
6: So when the idea for the film came to you, what did you think about the character?
5: Well, for years, every so often someone will say, hey, when there's a biopic about Bayard Rustin, it has to be you. This happened for many years of my career. And so I already knew who Bayard Rustin was a little bit, more than most people. And so I'm always telling people when they're like, oh, I feel like such an idiot that I didn't know anything. I'm like, it's all good. No one knew about him.
6: He was almost lost to history until you and the team behind this movie came along and put him on the map. That's got to feel amazing.
5: It feels amazing, especially the way we've done it as well. I have so many people who've put so much loving, gentle hands around this. But the film is very sort of personal. I like the fact that it feels a little small. It's just an intimate character study.
7: When we tell ourselves such lies, start to live and believe such lies, we do the work of our oppressors.
5: What I love and what we were trying to really show with the film Rustin was all the complexities of a human being, that he was joyful, spirited. He loved to sing. He loved to dance. He loved to have cocktails. But once I knew that he was openly gay, that was very much a part of it, of why he was buried. I've always been exactly who I was as an openly gay man in this industry from the very beginning. And I trust that the universe sees me the way I see myself, without limitation. And that's something Bayard did.
6: You can't exaggerate how critical he was to the civil rights movement.
5: Absolutely. President Barack Obama told me backstage when we were in D.C. That's a name drop.
6: Look at you.
5: I'm just going to keep
6: Barack
5: name dropping
6: Obama,
5: all day
6: keep
5: long.
6: Going.
5: No, but he told me this backstage in D.C. He said, you know, Coleman, you know, there would be no Barack Obama if there was no Bayard Rustin. That's my Barack Obama.
6: That's good. No.
0: Domingo grew up in West Philadelphia, the third of four children. His stepfather sanded floors. His mother cleaned houses and later worked at a bank.
5: I was very shy, very bookish. I was not cool. I come from such love. Everything about me is because of the love that I was given. And I know I was kissed on and adored and told that I was special.
0: Domingo dropped out of Philly's Temple University to pursue acting, working for years in community theater as an actor, producer, and playwright. One pivotal audition for an off-Broadway show at New York's famed Public Theater sent him on his way.
5: The audition for Passing Strange was on June 24th, 2006. I came in here and auditioned. I had the time of my life. It was great. And then I lost my mother on June 25th. Mm. And the people at the Public Theater, they waited for me for 2 weeks to come back in. And I sang a gospel song called He's Able. And it's like, he's able to carry you through. It was all new and raw. And I sang this song, and I felt so vulnerable, and everyone in the room was sort of watching. And then I did the scene, and then I felt like I had to leave quickly. I left, thank you, went to the side of the Public Theater and started bawling because I thought I messed it all up. I didn't know what I was doing. I was just raw energy.
0: But Domingo landed the role, later starring in the Broadway version of the show and a film directed by Spike Lee.
7: We're all freaks depending on the backdrop, you know.
5: After Passing Strange was closed on Broadway and Spike Lee filmed it, I literally went back to my bartending job. There was a moment where I actually was going to stop because I thought it didn't make sense anymore.
0: After a run of supporting parts, Domingo was ready to walk away. But his career was resurrected by the undead.
8: You can do this! You're a fighter! You're a killer!
0: He starred for 8 seasons on Fear the Walking Dead, and more recently earned an Emmy Award playing alongside Zendaya on the HBO phenomenon, Euphoria.
4: And it isn't a question of willpower. It's not about how strong you are.
0: For Coleman Domingo, the road to Ruston has been long, but well worth the wait.
6: What does it feel like for you to be sitting in this moment, given how hard you've worked to finally have that spotlight on you?
5: I didn't even know that this could happen for me. I actually didn't know. I just want to do good work. And then suddenly, I'm in this space where all the lights are brightly shining on me. It sort of takes my breath away when I think about it. I don't know if I could dream this big. I almost feel like it's too much. Because it feels so incredible in a way that I never imagined. It's so overwhelming, all this love. That's what the overwhelming thing is. And I think maybe that's hopefully the goodwill that, I don't know, I've been conscious of that my mother wanted me to do in being service to other people. And especially when it comes about Ruston, I mean, this unsung hero, someone who's been hidden in the shadows of history. And I know that I gave everything I possibly could, all the years in regional theater, off-Broadway, crying on the side of the public theater, all of it went into this work.
6: What would you say to people working community theater?
5: Stay with it, stay dedicated to the work. And then if you're like me, 33 years later, the sun is shining on you.
6: An overnight success, 33 years in the making.
5: I'm a 33-year-old overnight success, exactly. This is what it looks like.
2: 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It's coming at us every second. News is more now than ever.
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2: Now is real.
12: Recess appointments. I'm going to ask you to put this into the plainest English possible.
2: Now is constant.
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13: From inside Iran, from Israel,
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13: from Lewiston, Maine.
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13: This is what a country at war looks like.
16: Women, children.
13: What is it like? Countless neighborhoods across the region that look just like this. Everybody good? I can't talk for all this damage to our home.
17: There are morning people, there are night people, there are today people.
18: Today people are part of our family.
17: They care about their world, they care about each other, and I think that they really are the best people.

0: How are we doing, guys? Appropriately lubricated at the bars?
1: Good, good, good. That's what we want. Yes, it's our pleasure. It's our pleasure. Thank you guys so much for coming. I am, again, astounded by the lengths, the distances you all have come to be here tonight. We did this, we tried it in January. We had Nate Bargatze up on this stage, a stand-up comedian. Some of you are here, which I heard. Yeah, yeah, there we go. And we thought, let's see what happens. And it went so well, and I was so shocked by how far people had come. The truth is, I thought people would come from my hometown in New Jersey and maybe the Upper West Side. But you all came from Houston and Atlanta and Chicago and San Diego and Seattle and all over the country and up into Canada. We love you, Canada. Where's Canada's here? Canada. And again tonight, I got a chance to meet with some of you and talk to you, and I was astounded all over again by the commitment you've made to get tickets for Mother's Day or whatever the occasion was, to fly to New York to make a weekend of it. So thank you, thank you, thank you for being here. We're so grateful. Thank you. So when we decided we wanted to do a second one, we thought, who would be the perfect guest? And my first answer was Ina Garten, if we could get her to do it. Your shrieks and screams when her face appeared on stage affirmed my decision to have Ina Garten do this. She is, I've interviewed her several times. We've spent time together off camera. She is not only the talented person you see in the kitchen, but genuinely wonderful and warm and at ease with everyone, and just one of my favorite people on earth. So I asked her if she'd do it. By the way, most people, when they do things like this, I got this to sell, I got a line of pans and spoons. She's like, I got nothing to sell. I'll just come talk and hang out with all of you tonight. So thank you, Ina. We announced on a Sunday morning at 8:43 that Ina Garten was gonna be doing this event. At 8:46, the tickets were gone. And we were able to free up a few and sneak in some more chairs, and the fire marshal said that was fine. So we're good. We're on solid legal ground. I'm smiling a little bit. My wife is up here. My whole family is up there. My mom. It's a very royal box, isn't it? I think she's just standing away. We, well, without divulging too much, we love City Winery so much that we had my wife's 50th birthday party here a few months ago. And we had a band on this stage, and I'm looking out at the room thinking about what was going on that night and feeling a little bit of guilt, but also gratitude that they allowed us back in this room. So thank you, City Winery, for being the best possible host. So we're going to have some fun tonight. We're going to chat with Ina. She's got something up her sleeve. We're going to take a little break, like 10 minutes. You guys can get a drink, and she's going to prepare something for all of us. And then, of course, answer your questions, because you all submitted questions when you bought your tickets. So, without further ado, ladies and gentlemen, please welcome to the stage the one and only Ina Garten. A little French music for Ina.
2: Anything French.
1: I've interviewed very famous actors and rock stars in settings like this, and I never hear the reception like the one Ina Garten gets.
2: Case is very nice.
1: We did an event around her. Did you guys read her incredible memoir? Be ready when the luck happens. More on that in a moment. But I interviewed Ina up in Hartford in a theater with 3,000 or 4,000 people. And they introduced the both of us. And we walked out on the stage, and I thought for a minute, this must be what it was like when the Beatles were on Ed Sullivan in 64. Just leapt to their feet in the crowd screaming.
2: It was
1: which
2: you,
1: makes
2: Willie.
1: Her deeply uncomfortable, so I'll move on from it. But she is amazing. I'm so happy to
2: Thank
1: see you.
2: Thank so
1: you
2: happy
1: for
2: to see
1: doing
2: you
1: this.
2: Too.
1: So we have a bit of a Or like a Frost Nixon thing going. You come on my show, I go on your show, we do various events.
2: And the thing that amazes me, for Be My Guest, you were my first guest.
1: Yes.
2: Which is, I mean, how crazy is that? You invite the best interviewer in the business to be your first guest. I'm like, I thought that was crazy.
1: Well, I'm glad you brought that up. You guys watch Be My Guest, of course. Yeah.
2: Thank you.
1: She's had incredible guests over her many seasons. And I remember sitting down with you in the barn, and you said, this is my first interview.
2: It was my first
1: here we
2: interview.
1: Go. And I was struck by how well prepared you were.
2: Oh, thank you.
1: And how much you, what great questions you asked and all of those. So what was the adjustment for you from doing, obviously, cooking shows to doing that kind of show?
2: It was a totally different thing. I mean, it's just when you're doing a cooking show, you're doing something. I always found I was doing something that I already knew how to do again to teach people how to do it. So it was really, I'm there by myself and talking to, as you know, an inanimate object, a TV camera. But all of a sudden, I'm sitting and talking to somebody who's really interesting and learning things and having a conversation. It's not about checking the boxes, ask this question, ask that question. It's about starting a conversation. And I always think of it as like, if you were at a dinner party, and the people next to you are having a really interesting conversation, what would I want that to be?
1: Mm.
2: And that's, I kind of think of it that way.
1: And you've had Emily Blunt and Stanley Tucci and
2: just
1: Tina Fey. The list of people who sort of make the pilgrimage to your barn is amazing.
2: It's so sweet. And literally last time in the spring, I had like Yitzhak Perlman, the incredible violinist. And I thought, what am I going to talk to Yitzhak Perlman about? I don't know anything about a violin. And we just had a ball. He's funny and he's smart and he loves to cook. And I just love the range of, you know, authors like Ann Patchett and interviewers like Willie Geist. And I mean, it's just an incredible experience.
1: So a question I get all the time, I'm curious what you'd say about it, is who's still on the dream list of people you want to have on the show who haven't been there yet?
2: Taylor Swift.
1: Ah.
2: That's easy. She's a little busy.
1: If anyone could get Taylor Swift on the show, I think it's Ina. She's a fan of Ina's as well.
2: And she's a great cook.
1: So is she a good cook?
2: Yeah. She actually came. Do you know this, that she came to the barn?
1: Yes.
2: That Miley Carpenter, who's the founder of Food Network magazine, did one issue where she asked rock stars who their favorite Food Network cooks were. And Taylor chose me, which was so sweet. So she came to the barn, and it was actually quite it was a long time ago. I think it was like 10 years ago. And and so we asked her very famous publicist, Tree Payne, what Taylor likes to eat. And so we were going to cook something together. I didn't want to just stand there and take pictures with her. I wanted to cook with her. So we asked what she likes to eat, and it turns out she likes my mustard roasted fish, roast beef, I think my filet of beef, and date nut bread. And a friend of mine said, that doesn't sound like Taylor Swift. That sounds like a Ukrainian grandmother. I was like, okay, we're not going to make any of those things. And I decided we would make a pavlova because I thought, that kind of looks like Taylor. It's meringue and whipped cream and berries. And we just had a ball. We had such a good time.
1: How do you grapple with the fact that Taylor Swift loves you, that Meghan Markle loves you, that you're on 30 Rock with Tina Fey,
2: I just adore her.
1: Because you're such a humble and unassuming, you just go out and cook and the way you've always known how to cook. How do you deal with that side of you being this sort of icon?
2: It's very sweet, I don't know.
1: It's true, right?
2: It's very sweet. I mean, I think in some way, I think that cooking creates a community around you. And when people bring me gifts, and in the beginning I was like, why would people bring me gifts? And I thought, it's because I've given them the tools to do something that makes them feel good about themselves. And when you cook, everybody shows up. And so I think in that sense, I've connected with people through cooking. And it's not like giving them something, it's like giving you the tools to do something for yourself, which I think is...
1: Yeah.

So let's talk about this book that became an absolute sensation. Thank you. Be ready when the luck happens. Number one New York Times bestseller.

0: marriage and all the things that you get into?
1: Well, I just think, I did 60 Minutes, and Sharon Alfonsi said to me, everybody thinks you're just walking around with a big cosmopolitan having a ball.
2: Which is
1: and
2: true.
1: Of course, I am.
3: Yeah.
1: But she said that, but you worked really hard. And I thought, I don't know. I mean, I worked hard doing what I love to do. Didn't feel like hard work. But I started to think, actually, I did work really hard. And I wanted people to know it's not easy, but the effort that you put into it is really worthwhile. And yes, I had a really tough childhood. A lot of people have tough childhoods. But I just wanted people to know that that doesn't have to define your life, that you can decide to do it differently. And I remember when I was 15, I just made an absolute decision that if I was dating somebody who so much as raised his voice to me, I was gone. I was never going to go out with that person again. And then I met Jeffrey.
4: At 15, by the way.
1: I was like 16. I mean, it was just incredible. Yeah. So I just wanted people to know that it takes real determination and real clarity to make your life what you want it to be. And I had a good support system with somebody who really believed in me, which makes all the difference in the world.
0: More on Jeffrey in just a moment. You in the book, you describe your childhood as kind of dour, I think was the word you used, which was...
1: It was at least dour.
0: At least, right. That's to put it mildly. But just sort of that for a young woman, you shouldn't have ambition. You shouldn't have all these thoughts in your head about the dreams and the things that you wanted to do, that you should sort of know your role in some way?
1: I think it was more that they didn't believe in me, that they didn't think I had any talent. They didn't think I had any drive. They thought I was, I remember when I was probably 14, my father said to me, nobody will ever love you, which is such a harsh thing to say to a child, especially a girl, I think. And so I don't think it's that they didn't have ambition for me. They didn't think I was capable of it. And then I met Jeffrey and he thought I could do anything I wanted to do. So, I mean, find somebody that believes in you and hang out. Don't let them go.
0: The story is famous by now. It won't make you rehash the whole thing, but you go to Dartmouth.
1: Yeah.
0: Jeffrey's there. You're still in high school. He says, who's that beautiful young woman walking across campus?
1: I was the only girl walking around. Dartmouth, it was all boys college, so that was a very low bar.
0: So when does it become something more between the two of you of a flirtation? When did you say, this is somebody I could see myself with, spend my life with?
1: Well, I was so young. I live in the moment. I don't ever look ahead that much. I think that I had a wonderful time with him. I felt wonderful with him. And he was smart and funny and cared about me and took care of me. And I just, I love being with him. So we just kind of followed that along. And then when I think I must have been 20, literally he never proposed to me. He just said, so we'll get married in December. And I was like, what?
0: Already
1: I'm
0: has
1: still
0: a
1: waiting.
0: Booked,
1: right? What?
0: Still hasn't asked you?
1: Still hasn't asked.
0: Your career path is so interesting, and you guys probably know a lot of it. But the fact that you worked in the White House, the Office of Management and Budget, on nuclear energy policy, Anya Garden, true story. So what gave you, besides Jeffrey's support, the guts to make this leap from a solid job in Washington, but not something you were passionate about, I think it's fair to say?
1: I don't know how different it is now or if it is different, but I think at the time, I worked in the White House for 4 years, and I just remember thinking, no matter what happens, I'm never going to be the head of this organization. Then some guy isn't going to choose me to be the head of OMB. And I thought, well, then I'm not in the right field. I need to be in a place. I mean, this was in the 70s, and women weren't the heads of organizations. And I just thought, I need to be in a field, A, that I love doing the work. It's something I really love to do. But also that the only limit to my success is my own imagination. That I don't have a boss who is either telling me what to do or limiting my abilities. And so I always thought it was either going to be in real estate or in food. And I kind of kept my eye open, and I saw an ad for a business for sale, which was a specialty food store in the Hamptons, in the New York Times. And I thought, well, maybe I'll just look at that.

0: Because the joy you were feeling and the passion you felt in Washington was more the dinner parties, right, that you were throwing than it was the nuclear policy, if it's fair to say.
1: I mean, when I think about it now, it seems so amazing because I did a lot of things that I loved doing. I bought old houses and renovated them. I taught myself how to cook. I went to business school while I was at the White House. So I was, when I look back now, I think, well, I was really searching for what I wanted to do.
0: I mean, but the move to see the business opportunities, I believe, was the name of the section in the New York Times.
1: Business opportunities, yeah.
0: In 1978, you see this ad for a little shop in West Hampton Beach.
1: It was like the size of this table, guys. It was really small.
0: But I'm just thinking about, in that moment, the leap you made personally from a solid job in Washington to, I'm going to just go out there and do this. What gave you the courage to make that leap, ultimately?
1: I think I felt that I don't have a choice, because what's behind me is not an option. And I don't think I ever said, this is where my life is going. I just said, okay, I'm going to jump off a cliff and see where I land. And this is certainly an option. And Jeffrey said, do what you love. If you love it, you'll be really good at it. And I think that's such good advice. It's like, do what you want to do. You get out of bed in the morning and think, what do I feel like doing today? And that's what your business should be.
0: And what were the early days? Barefoot Contessa,
1: oh,
0: like, was it the dream?
1: If I had known, I never would have done it. I mean, in the beginning, I would literally work. I'd go to work at 4 in the morning. I'd work all day, and then most of the night, I'd go home at like midnight, sleep for a couple of hours, and come back at 4 in the morning. And it was intense, but I just was really happy doing it. And I'd go, some days I'd go, okay, you have to go home. You really have to go home. I'd go home at 10 o'clock and I'd go, okay, what do I want to do now? I don't think, I want to test the chocolate cake, and I'd go back to the store.
0: So did you have moments during those early days where you thought, I don't know,
1: this is not what I dreamed of. This is the stupidest thing I've ever done in my life, yeah.
0: And what kept you going through those moments?
1: It was a real challenge. First of all, we had invested, I mean, Jeffrey and I both had invested everything we had in this business.
0: Right.
1: So I didn't have a choice. I had to make it a success. I think it was exhausting, but I loved being in the store. It was like a big sandbox. There was always something interesting to do. Customers were great. The food was great. The employees were fantastic. It was a small store, and you could... There was a great... I always wanted the store to feel like a party because it was fun to be there for us and for the customers. So when you walked in, that, you know, the door would slam. It would be like a screen door. And there was always great music, old-fashioned music, and there were samples out, and you could help yourself to coffee or, in the winter, hot apple cider. It was just... It smelled good. It looked good. There were great displays. It was just fun.
0: So when did, Ina, did it become clear to you that this was working and this was something that you could do as a career, as a life, that you actually had made the right choice by leaving Washington and choosing this life?
1: I think probably after about a year I realized that it was just really, it was great. I mean, it was, I was making a living, and then I started expanding it and building it. And that's really fun for me. I love doing that.
0: One of the things
1: took over a big space.
0: You write about in the book is some of the strain that it put on your relationship with Jeffrey, right?
1: Yeah.
0: That you were so dialed in on that, and he was in Washington, and you thought maybe I have to stay focused on this and not on our relationship.
1: Yeah.
0: Difficult days.
1: Yeah, it was really difficult because I don't have children, so I don't know, but I think it's like when you have a new baby, you just want to spend the time with the baby and want everybody else to leave you alone. I just wanted to build the business. And Jeffrey was working at the State Department. He was in the Secretary of State's policy planning staff. And he would come on the weekends when I was really busy. And so I was just like, I just can't spend any time with you. So, I mean, he was great. But, you know, we took a little time apart. I'd never lived on my own. And I just kind of needed to do that. He was great. He was really
0: great,
1: incredibly...
0: In the book, where you come to Washington, and he meets you at the train station, and then you guys kind of sit on the steps. And what did he say to you? What was that conversation?
1: It's interesting. One of the things about writing the book is I had to go back to Washington, and you know, stand in front of those steps and think, what was that conversation like? And I'd forgotten about it. It was really distressing. And he said, is there anything I can do to change your mind? And I said, yeah, you can, you know, go see a therapist and, you know, we'll work through these things. And he was like, okay, I'll go after I come back from my trip around the world, which was what he was about to embark on. And I said, it's going to be too late. Mm. And he went the next day, which was incredible.
0: Wow.
1: So, and I think we both changed. I think we're really, yeah. It was just very supportive.
0: Yeah.
1: And I think it's just, if you admire each other and you support each other and you're on different tracks, you just have to give each other space to figure it out and then figure it out together. Like, you know, when there was a time when Jeffrey had an offer to go to Tokyo for a year. And I was like, how's this going to work? and he just said, look, we're not going to decide between your career in the specialty food store and my career. How about if we just try it for a while and see how it works? And so I would go to Tokyo for a week a month, and he would come to New York for a week a month. And, I mean, that was was really hard. But we did it for a year, and at some point you just go, okay, that was fun. Let's try something else.
0: And now 56 years of marriage in,
1: yeah.
0: Is that right? I think
1: yeah.
0: It worked out.
1: Yeah, it worked out okay.
0: What is, I asked you about how you grapple with Taylor Swift, loving you and all that. What does Jeffrey make of the fact that he is like a sex symbol, this guy? I mean,
1: he's so much more popular than I am.
0: What does he make of all this?
1: I just think he loves watching me have a good time. So
0: yeah.
1: I think he's just very sweet about it.
0: Yeah. People love Jeffrey. They love that. They really do. They really do.

0: So you've got this little shop in West Hampton. It grows out, you build it into something else. And then in 1999, you make a huge investment on your own to make your first cookbook. You spent your own money to get the stylist and the photographer and all the ingredients and the testing and all of that. And it just explodes.
1: It was, you know, the important thing at the time, the publisher would have paid for all of those things, the food stylist, the prop stylist, the photography. But I just decided I wanted to do it my way. And I didn't want them to say, this is the way cookbooks are done. If I was going to do it, I wanted to do it differently. And fortunately, there was somebody at the publishing house that really supported me and just said to everybody else, let her do what she wants to do. And I thought, well, if I'm right, they'll think I'm a genius. If I'm wrong, they'll never have to see me again anyway. So I just wasn't willing to compromise. And it was really, because I wrote a very simple book. It only had 75 recipes. But I thought, how many recipes do people really need? I mean, like, 75, it's a lot of recipes. And they were like roast chicken and roast carrots. But they were simple. And they, I knew from having a specialty food store, that's how people want to eat at home. They don't want, like, veal with truffles. And they want simple food at home that's easy to make. So I think I kind of keyed in on something that really worked.
0: You had to be shocked, though, by the response to it.
1: Stunned.
0: The fact that it was like they couldn't keep it on the tables at bookstores.
1: Well, the deal I made with the publishers was that they were going to print 10,000 books, of which 5,000 I had to buy. And so they really didn't risk anything. And what I never did is figure out what those 5,000 books were going to cost. So by the time the publication date came, I had hired a publicist who did an amazing amount of publicity, really great job. So they increased it to 25,000 books, but I still had to buy those 5,000 books. So when the publication day, they called me up and said, so we're going to be sending you 5,000 books. And I didn't know what it even looked like. And we'll need a check for $85,000. And I was like, whoa. I never even thought about it. And 3 days later, they said, you know those 5,000 books, we need them back because they'd sold out the first printing.
0: Wow.
1: So I was like, phew. Talk about by the seat of my pants.
0: That's an amazing thing because you're not a known person at that point. Outside, you have a fabulous shop, but like you're not a national figure yet.
1: There was a moment when I was in, I had to go to California for a publicity event, and sweet Jeffrey, he was like an investment banker, but he decided he was going to take the week off and go with me so I wouldn't be alone. And we were driving around California, and he said, you know, there's a Barnes & Noble. Why don't you just go in and maybe sign some books? And I'm like, they don't know who I am in California. So I walked into this Barnes & Noble, and I found the manager, and I said to them, would you like me to, I wrote a book, would you like me to sign it? And he's like, yeah, what's your book? I mean, he couldn't have been more bored with the whole thing. And I said, it's the Barefoot Contessa cookbook. And he goes, oh, we have a table in the middle of the store with 50 books on it. He said, you want to sign them? Great, come with me. And we walked over, and the table was completely empty. He said, oh, I was gone yesterday, we sold all 50 books. And I was like, oh my God. So the rest of the trip, Jeffrey and I were going, whoa.
0: Something's happening
1: whoa,
0: here.
1: Whoa, what right, happened right. there?
0: And how quickly did they ask you to write another cookbook after that?
1: Yeah, like a minute and a half.
0: Yeah, right. And then not long after, for obvious reasons, because of the success of your cookbook, here comes the Food Network.
1: Food Network, yeah.
0: And you get your first show in 2002, I think, is the year.
1: Yeah. When they after pitched, saying no for like well, right, years. Oh, my
0: when
1: God.
0: When they pitched you the idea of being a TV personality.
1: Forget it. Not interested.
0: And so how did they twist your arm? How did they get you there?
1: You know, it was literally over like a year and a half they kept coming back with a better offer. I'm like, I'm not negotiating. I just don't want to do it. And I think at some point I had heard about a British show, and I asked if they could. It was Nigella Lawson's show, and I asked Food Network if they could get me a copy of it, and they did. And I thought, well, it's a really lovely show, but that's Nigella. That's not me. And the Food Network knew the producer of Nigella's show and went to her and said, would you do a show for Ina? So she called and said, just talk to the producer. Just talk to her. And I thought, I'll just talk to her, but I'm not going to do this. And they ended up saying, I ended up agreeing to do, I think, 13 shows. And I thought, okay, I'll do 13 shows. They'll know it's not going to work out, and we'll be done with that. And that was, what, 25 years ago, I think.
0: Yeah, just about.
1: Thank goodness they kept coming back.
0: The highest compliment I can pay somebody who's on television all the time is that they're the same on camera as they are off. And that is most certainly you.
1: Thank you.
0: It's like, you didn't...
1: Okay.
0: Correct me if I'm wrong, but it feels like you didn't have to develop a persona. Like, this is who I'll be in the kitchen. You were just you cooking the things you love to cook.
1: Before I did the first 13 shows, I actually hired a media trainer to teach me how to be on TV. I didn't know what I was doing, and I hated everything she said. She was like, you have to be big, and you have to be bold, and I'm like, no, you don't.
0: Right.
1: I don't know why I knew that, but I just knew. I thought, no, I'm just going to be myself.
0: Trusted your gut again, and you were right again. Yeah. I mean, you've had such success on TV. Is there your style? People always, I mean, there's been described a million ways that it's accessible, that you're a home cook, you're not a chef, all the things.
1: Yeah,
0: you've never been professionally trained.
1: Yeah.
0: How do you describe your style as a cook?
1: I think I like really familiar flavors, but things taste better than you expect them to. I think seasoning is really important, that roast carrots that aren't seasoned properly can just be pretty boring. You have to start out with good carrots and season them properly with good olive oil, and roasting is a great way to cook them. I'm always looking for something that you might like to eat anyway, but how can I make it even better, and how can I make it easier to cook? So that's kind of what I'm the sweet spot of what I'm looking for.
0: And the foundation is a nod as Julia Child, which goes back to your trips to Paris.
1: What a great teacher she was. I mean, if you just work through those books, you will learn everything you need to know about cooking. And yes, it's a French slant, but it's good for anything.
0: You've cooked your way through all of her cookbooks over the years, and that's how you've effectively trained yourself without that formal training, right?
1: And I love that she says, okay, here's how you make a hollandaise the traditional way, with a whisk and a double boiler. But then once you know how to do it, and once you understand how it works, here's how you can make it in a food processor. So,
0: right.
1: I mean, I love that she made it easier.
0: You do make it look easy, that's true, but it's not.
1: It's not.
0: It's not easy, right? So when you're, let's just take a favorite recipe of yours. How long are you working that recipe before you're prepared to put it in a cookbook or put it on your show? Is it a long process?
1: It's a really long process. So one of my favorite recipes is the French apple tart, which is just very simple, pastry, sliced apples, butter, sugar into the oven. I might make it 5 or 10 times until I get the right balance of flavors. I'm looking for layers of flavor that support each other, that one isn't really strong and one isn't really mild, that they're all equal in flavor. And it's not complex. It's three flavors, pastry, apples, butter, and sugar. That's four. And I'll make it several, as many times as I need to until I get exactly what's in my head. And then I'll hand it to, I have two assistants, one's a better cook than the other. I'll hand it to both of them and say, make this, and I want to watch you make it. Because I want to see what people at home will do with a printed page without any instructions at all. And every single recipe, somebody who's working on it goes, okay, just stop. I want to know what's your question and what didn't you understand. And then I'll write that into either in a side note or write it into the recipe. And then the last thing I'll very often do is make it for a dinner party. Because it's one thing to make it if all I'm doing all day long is making an apple tart. Okay, that's easy. But you can't just make an apple tart. You have to make appetizers and cocktails and dinner and side dishes and a salad and dessert. I mean, there's a lot to do for a dinner party. And so if it takes too long to make the dessert, I'm not going to put it in a book.
0: Hmm.
1: It has to be something I'm going to make for a dinner party myself. And, cooking's hard, isn't it? It's really, and entertaining's even harder.
0: Yeah. You've said many times, and even recently, despite who you are, you still have terrible anxiety before every dinner party. Right? It's still a nerve-wracking experience like it is for all of us. People are coming over. Everything's got to be ready at the right time.
1: Yeah, it's hard. It's complex. And I'm always sure I'm going to overcook the meat, whatever it is. Right. I don't know why, but I'm always sure I'm going to do it. And Jeffrey knows when he comes to try and help, I'm like, don't talk to me. Don't.
0: And by the way, the expectations are through the roof. Well, you're going to dinner at Ina Garten's house.
1: It is true. Right? I mean, people always say, well, they don't want to invite me for dinner because they'd be nervous cooking for me. It's worse the other way because their expectations are really high.
0: Are you ever tempted to just throw out some chicken tenders and honey mustard?
1: No.
0: I'll just say, didn't feel like it tonight, guys.
1: Do you know what I do if I feel like making something simple is I make breakfast for dinner. And everybody loves it. Like waffles and bacon. And
0: I mean,
1: isn't that great?
0: Yes.
1: If you come over for dinner expecting a really nice dinner party and it turns out it's waffles and smoked salmon and mascarpone, it's great.
0: I love that.
1: Yeah.
0: One of the great pieces of wisdom I picked up from you somewhere in one of our conversations, which I think is helpful for this audience, is this. When you're going to a dinner party as a guest, do not bring a gift that messes with the plan of the evening.
1: Yeah.
0: In other words, don't show up with chips and guac to a dinner party. So what do you suggest as an alternative if people are arriving at a dinner party?
1: There are two things I don't think you should ever bring to a dinner party, and they're so common, is something that the host feels like they should serve. I mean, starting with like Jell-O salad.
0: I like a Jell-O salad.
1: What are you going to do with that? And don't ever bring flowers that aren't in a vase.
0: Because that's
1: then
0: the worst.
1: You're there, you're like, everybody's arriving, and all of a sudden you've got these flowers, and you have to figure out what to do. So what I do is I bring things that they can have for breakfast the next day, like homemade granola, or I'll bring coffee, or even, you know, store-bought granola, just things that are, you know, that you'd want to serve for breakfast the next day.
0: Isn't that good advice?
1: Is that good? Okay, good. Thank you.
0: Also, something I never thought. I have to stop bringing chips and guac to parties.
1: You can
0: just
1: bring
0: rip
1: chips
0: open the bag of Tostitos.
1: You can bring chips and guac to my house anytime.

0: we've had, I mentioned we did a series of interviews, and Ina, this is your third time on the Sunday show.
1: Is it?
0: It
1: yeah,
0: is.
1: That's
0: yes.
1: Wonderful.
0: Come to your house once.
1: Thank
0: and then
1: you.
0: We had one during COVID where this tells
1: yeah,
0: you
1: did.
0: Who Ina
1: yeah.
0: is. We were on a Zoom. And we spoke for a while, and then Jeffrey slid into the frame, and then my wife Christina slid into the frame,
1: yeah.
0: and we kept talking, and then the interview was over, and then we just had a drink for half an hour,
1: I know. We kept going.
0: Speaking over Zoom, which was
1: exactly.
0: like a dream come
1: it
0: true.
1: Was great.
0: We were just having drinks with Ina. And then one of my other favorite experiences was last year. We were in Paris covering the Summer Olympics. Ina was there. And we're out working, and I get a text from Ina, let's have lunch today at her favorite little place. So you're going to Ina Garten's favorite little restaurant in Paris, sitting in a corner booth with Kate, your
1: unlike
0: dear friend.
1: an Italian place,
0: yeah,
1: right?
0: Yeah.
1: with my friend Kate Tyler.
0: Kate, who's here tonight and is mm-hmm. wonderful. So that was like dream come true stuff. And
1: yeah,
0: I felt like I was
1: so
0: a stand-in for all of you getting to have a beautiful lunch in Paris with Ina Garten. Do you have, Ina, I know this is like favorite child stuff, a favorite go-to dish of yours, the Ina Garten dish that you might say is like the quintessential Ina Garten dish?
1: If I have people coming for dinner that I don't know, I have this like getting to know you dinner that I just know I can nail every time, and I'm not so anxious about. And it's in Barefoot Contessa parties. It's rack of lamb and orzo with roasted vegetables, and it's so great together. It never fails. And recently I've been doing panna cotta, which is like a custard, Italian custard that you can do with salted caramel on top or with raspberry sauce and raspberries, and you can make it in advance and it's ready whenever you're ready to serve it. So that I know I can do that, no stress.
0: We do the Christina, the chicken with the orzo. What's the one we
1: yeah,
0: have once a
1: this
0: week?
1: Chicken
0: yeah, the
1: do you
0: chicken.
1: Really?
0: Which one is it? Crispy chicken with the orzo. Yes, from the Queen's balcony. Yes.
1: The other one that's really great is the Tuscan lemon chicken, which is a flattened chicken with onions. Do you guys make it? It's really, I love that one. Yeah.
0: So do you have things, Ina, that you haven't done? That you, like, when you think about the scope of your career, you've done TV shows, you've done cookbooks. Are there other things out there that you'd like to do, a new kind of food to discover or something?
1: It's funny. I really don't have a long-term plan. Because if I had made a plan, it never would have been what happened.
0: Right.
1: So I literally I do the best job I can on what I have in front of me today. And before I go to sleep, I know what I'm going to do tomorrow. So I don't worry about, like, what am I going to do tomorrow? I know what I'm going to do tomorrow, and I'm going to do the best job I can on that. And just see what comes along. I literally don't even have a plan for more than, like, I have a book due in December. That's the biggest plan I have.
0: We'll get a paperback of this, right, I assume?
1: I don't know.
0: There's got to be. It's a huge bestseller. Yeah, we need a paperback.
1: Oh,
0: yeah.
1: Okay.
0: Okay, let's get that out. The other thing I love about you, which I find fascinating, is you have had endless offers to endorse products, to create a lifestyle brand. And she's like, nope, core business. We're doing the crispy chicken with the orzo. That's what I do.
1: They want me to do things. That's why. I don't know. And the craziest, somebody wanted me to do a line of clothing. I'm like, I wear the same thing every day. It'd be a very small line of clothing.
0: By the way, it would be a home run. Wasn't there a line of fertilizer?
1: Yeah, somebody wanted me to do a line of fertilizer. I'm like,
0: why?
1: Want me to put my name on your shit? I'm like, no. That's not happening.

0: shit aside, surely they've asked you to have pans and spatulas and spoons and all that, and you've just said...
1: I don't want to do it. I want to get up in the morning, and I just love saying, what do I feel like doing today? And what I feel like doing is testing recipes and writing cookbooks and doing TV, and I just don't like the distraction of other things. And I also love that when I recommend Nielsen Massey Vanilla in a recipe, it's not because I'm paid to recommend it. It's because I really like it.
0: Right.
1: And I think people know that about me, that I'm not, you know, I just don't get paid for that. I mean, I've had some products on my own, like Gold Belly. We make coconut cake and Beattie's chocolate cake, and you can order it and have it shipped. But that's my product. That I'm not putting my name on somebody else's cakes.
0: I was just remembering, you're going to see a video for our next segment, a little video we shot on at Eli's on the Upper East Side. We were shopping, and a woman came up to Ina and said, I get your recipes on the New York Times app every day. And she says, great. And then she walks away. She says, my recipes are on the New York Times app? Should we talk to somebody about that? You're everywhere. You're everywhere.
1: I had a woman sitting next to me once a while ago, sat next to me. She's going, oh, I just love your cookbooks. I go to Costco, I buy the book, I copy the whole thing, and then I return the book. Get my money back. I think that's called plagiarism or something. Like, really?

0: You're back. Everybody get...
1: Everybody has Kia Royale? Excellent.
0: Did you get the Kia Royale? We should have a Kia Royale.
1: I think it's in tumblers.
0: That is...
2: Wait, I've got...
1: I think we need some,
0: Let's make a little Kia Royale of our
1: Perfect.
0: Own.
1: Okay, wonderful.
0: Not tumblers, but we'll do our best.
1: I like a recipe that's two ingredients. That's it. And one of them, champagne.
0: Now, which goes... remind me, which goes in first?
1: The cassis? The cassis.
0: Okay. You're going to have to walk me through the...
1: Just a portion
0: perfect, size.
1: Perfect.
0: Okay?
1: Yeah, perfect. I love these old-fashioned champagne glasses. That's great.
0: Isn't that nice? Guys, I don't like to brag, but I was the co-valedictorian of the 1993 Metropolitan Bartending School.
1: He was. It's true.
0: I was a senior in high school looking for something to do with my free time, so I went to bartending school, which I think was illegal. I was 17. All right, heads up now.
1: And Willie knows the way to do it. It should turn the bottle, not the cork.
0: Right.
1: That's the key.
0: Okay.
1: Thank you.
0: And then just top that off?
1: Yeah.
0: Boy, co-valedictorian. Still
1: just
0: got
1: keep
0: it.
1: Going.
0: Still got it. Wow.
1: Perfect.
0: Look at this. Boy, that's a beauty.
1: How gorgeous is that?
0: Cheers, everyone. Everyone. Cheers.
1: Cheers, everyone. Cheers to
0: Cheers,
1: you.
0: Ina.
1: Cheers, Christina.
0: Okay, so here are all the things we bought at Eli's the other day. By the way, how great to see Eli, your old friend.
1: I know. Isn't he wonderful?
0: He's amazing.
1: Fabulous.
0: So what do we have here, Ina? Let's walk through it.
1: You know, if you have so much to make for a dinner party, I always like to try and think of something that you can make for dessert that's just assembled. And I was in the south of France at a restaurant, and there's this... they walked in with like a six-foot board filled with strawberries and little tarts and chocolates and all kinds of dessert things, and just put it down in the middle of the table. And I thought, why would you ever want to cook if you could do that? I mean,
0: right.
1: It was so gorgeous and so appealing. So that's what we're going to do. We're going to make a dessert platter, not a six-foot one, but just a little one. And green leaves are really important because they really make everything look so much better. So I'm just going to...
0: So you get like a little bed of leaves?
1: Yeah, just a couple of leaves so that you can put things on top of it. Okay, so you want something in the middle to give it focus. These gorgeous strawberries.
0: Look at the size of
1: just
0: these things.
1: Just absolutely gorgeous. And some grapes because green is a really important color.
0: Have you guys noticed that about strawberries and blueberries getting bigger? There's some like mutant thing happening on farms.
1: It's crazy. Just crazy. You know,
0: grapes,
1: the first time I did a cheese platter when I was at the store, I had a chef, and I thought, well, a cheese platter. Somebody asked me for a cheese platter, and I thought, well, I can do it myself. It doesn't require cooking. So I got a platter, and I did the whole thing, and the chef came over to me and said, okay, so this is what you want to do. You want to take everything off that platter. I said, okay. And she said, you want to put a big bunch of grapes in the middle of the platter, and then you put the cheese around and some strawberries and some apricots, and then stop. And she was right. I mean, it's really about keeping the focus of like groupings of colors and flavors and things like that, but make them interesting. So what I always do is I take these squares. Do you want to help me with this?
0: Yeah, of course.
1: And I cut them in half in fingers, and then take these little muffin cups, white muffin cups, just white ones,
0: so you
1: not
0: like the
1: fancy ones.
0: Rectangle shape.
1: Yeah, I like kind of that, like the finger of.
0: Uh-huh.
1: So these are the raspberry crumble bars. Just do two of these.
0: Okay. Here, I'm going to get those.
1: Yeah. You want to, and then you want to cut more for me?
0: Cut a brownie or more of these guys?
1: Yeah, more of these guys. You want to put a large group of each one.
0: Okay.
1: You don't want it to look like a bowl of M&Ms.
0: Mm-hmm.
1: Like a grouping of each one.
0: Okay.
1: So if you have things that are rectangular, you want things that are round next to it. That's perfect. Actually, we can even just put it on. How's that? We don't even need the paper cuts. We'll just put it on like that.
0: That's nice. There's some brownies.
1: Really and brownies.
0: Don't worry, we'll pass this around in a minute.
1: And actually, I'm not going to put the brownies next to the crumble bars because they're the same shape.
0: Too much rectangle.
1: So how about if we do... Too much...
0: Is that good?
1: You got the message.
0: Yeah.
1: So if we do round cookies, these are raspberry. These are great.
0: I jam thumbprints. Quality control.
1: You have to make sure they're good. It's very important. Extremely important.
0: They're good. Yeah. All
1: and
0: good.
1: Then... And then something rectangular, like a lemon cake.
0: Mm.
1: I'm just going to put this on and then slice it.
0: Oh, come on. Ooze and ahs. Mmm. Wow.
1: So it's about texture and flavor and kind of like make it really interesting. and everything is accessible. So if you put this in the middle of a table, everybody would just go, oh, that looks so fabulous.
0: Do you want one of these, or is it too much? We're running out of room.
1: I think it's too much right now.
0: How about the macaroons? Okay.
1: You want to make sure they're good?
0: Yeah, I should.
1: It's important. It's a public service, right?
0: It's very important.
1: Okay, so big groupings. You just want big groupings of things everywhere. Coconut macaroons.
0: Mm.
1: Aren't they great?
0: Yes,
1: I know.
0: Delicious.
1: And then what should we put in this corner? What do you think?
0: All right, so we've got a little
1: Maybe more strawberries.
0: Well, we haven't done the brownies yet. Do we want to do that?
1: Oh, yeah, we need brownies. Exactly. Yeah. Okay, perfect. Got to have brownies.
0: Want a couple more, or is it too much?
1: No?
0: Yeah.
1: Okay. Perfect.
0: Look at this.
1: Just kind of piled them up. I think we need one more brownie. How's that?
0: Yeah.
1: Mm. I mean, who wouldn't want that for dessert?
0: Look at that.
1: Right? And then one more thing. What do we have? Maybe the chocolate loaf.
0: A rectangle of that one, too?
1: Yeah. Perfect.
0: Like a slice?
1: Okay. Well done.
0: Now, where do you put that? Like, you just put this out after dinner?
1: You just put it right in the middle of the table and let everybody help themselves.
0: Okay.
1: I mean, like, who wouldn't want that?
0: Guys, that's
1: gorgeous. And,
0: you know,
1: there was no cooking at all. How's that?
0: That's gorgeous.
1: Isn't that pretty?
0: Look at that.
1: And dessert is served.
0: Well, what was fun when we were shopping at Eli's was Ina already had the vision. She's going to need those to cut into the rectangular shapes. We need round of these. We need these fruits and these colors. Like, you already kind of saw it when we were walking through the store.
1: Yeah, I think you have to have a plan. Yeah. And you don't want all things that are rectangular or all things that are round. And you want a variety of flavors and things that are delicious. Always chocolate.
0: How about it, guys?

0: News lives in the now. It's coming at us every second. News is more now than ever.
1: This monster and historic storm is set to make landfall.
0: Now is raw.
2: What was your initial reaction?
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0: Now is real.
4: Recess appointments. I'm going to ask you to put this into the plainest English possible.
0: Now is constant.
1: I got to see this.
0: The future is now. News for the generation of now is NBC News Now.
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6: 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We get excited. We feed off that energy.
5: They're the reason we get up in the morning. 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He's an incredible journalist. 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He can do it all. 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
13: Benito, I'm Willie. Willie Geist, pleasure. We're talking to you today. Thank you so much for doing this.
14: No, thank you.
13: Congrats on the movie. I just saw it this morning. I'm saying 9 a.m. I'm watching you like... It's great.
15: Some guys wave a gun around like it's dirt. But I don't need to wave anything around. Either I get what I want, or my pistol talk for me.
13: Benito, so good to see you. Thanks for doing this.
14: Thank you.
13: We were just talking about Caught Stealing, this amazing movie you're in, which I watched this morning. And to watch that movie at 9 o'clock in the morning is quite a wake-up call.
14: How you feel?
13: I'm still recovering. Tell me about your character, Colorado, and what you love about him.
14: Well, the most that I love about him is he's Puerto Rican, and is the first Puerto Rican role that I have on this journey on acting. So that was my first, finally, because I love to make like every role and represent the Latino community as Mexican or whichever country I have to make. But the fact that I'm doing a Puerto Rican role for the first time is so cool. And not only a Puerto Rican role, is a Puerto Rican in New York. So that's most special. What I can say about Colorado, he's a tough guy. He's good on business. He's smart. Well, he's smart, and he's just trying to win, you know?
13: Yeah.
14: To josear, como decimos nosotros, hustling in streets and the clubs. And he's a real passionate guy. I think he wants to make, he loves to give the best every time. So, yeah, it's very interesting.
13: This is a big time movie. Great director, Darren Aronofsky, Austin Butler, Zoe Kravitz, Liev Schreiber, Vincent D'Onofrio, amazing cast, full of action. I know you've been enjoying acting a little bit more lately. How did this role come to you? Did Darren give you a call and say, I'm thinking of you for something?
14: Yes. I never asked too much how the roles. And to me, but the thing that I know is the I'm very grateful about this opportunity. I'm very grateful with Darren for trust on me. I know he did his research and he has like people that I know like, should I give him this role? What you think? I'm scared. Yeah. And I told him like, I was 100% sure that he wanted the best for the movie and he never was going to let me do a bad thing, you know, like he pushed me to give my best, and that's something that I really appreciate, especially because I want to keep growing and learning on this industry. So it was a beautiful thing, the way that everything became.
13: The world knows what a great performer you are, but this is a totally different kind of performance on a movie set. Yes. Was it nerve-wracking at first? Was it thrilling? What did it feel like to first step into the role?
14: I could say that I was a little nerve because I knew the important of this movie. Also work with Darren and with Austin on the same scene, that he was insane, like a great actor, and he did like a great job, and it was like, okay, I need to be the, I don't have to say it in English, but no puedo, tengo que representar, like I have to show what I can do, and also I need to make this work for everyone. Like all people in this room are like huge actors and huge people on this. So I have to do my best to be at their level. And that was my mindset, you know, just give my best, not only for me, also for them. For it's about respect their job, their work, you know what I mean?
13: Well, you definitely earned it. You fit right into that cast. You did so well, and all the other actors and Darren have said the same about you. What is the joy you get from acting that's different from walking into a football stadium and seeing 50,000 people screaming for you? How is it different for you as a performer?
14: I think it's something that is, of course, when I'm performing in a stadium, everyone is watching me. When you are in a movie set, you know that they gonna watch me, but not yet. It's a thing, like, it's very personal, I think. Yeah. It's like me and the actors, and sometimes you know that there's a camera, but sometimes you forget about that. And that I think that's when you really get into the role and get into the scene and get into the story. So I think that's the part that I really like. That part then where you really forget about maybe the reality of the world or of even your life, and you are in a different whole story, in a different world, living like another life. You know, people sometimes dream with have another life or something. So that's the closest thing to live another life or be another person, but always bringing something about you or you know, expressing something that maybe you can't do it on a normal day, being yourself. So it's something, it's rare, but it's good. It's good.
13: Yeah, it's been fun to watch you the last couple of years perform in different ways. I was just saying how good you are on Saturday Night Live, all these sketches that they put you in, and the digital shorts are so funny. You're great when you go on Fallon. You were sort of the talk of Happy Gilmore, too. Everyone said, did you see Bad Bunny in Happy Gilmore, too? Taylor Swift said it was her favorite part of the movie. This feels like you're making an effort to flex that muscle a little bit, too. Is that something you want to do more of in terms of acting?
14: For sure. It's something that since I was a kid, I really liked to act. And it was part of one of my dreams. Of course, the music is my first love, is what I love the most, but acting also is something that I really love, and it was on my life plan, like someday I want to act. And now that I'm having these opportunities, and I'm just embracing it and enjoying and learning, because that's the most important thing. I want to learn, keep learning and go step by step, and take every opportunity that it's not like I just want to be, you know, the biggest movie star of,
13: no, right.
14: I wanna live my process. I don't wanna everything just because I'm Bad Bunny and I'm this music star. No, I wanna earn every thing on the acting world.
13: This movie feels like a good step in that direction. Right?
14: I
13: love
14: it.
13: The guy on the poster, the head, but like you're
14: yes.
13: a central important part
14: yes.
13: of the movie, and you prove yourself there.
14: Yes, and that's what I'm talking about. And I feel proud about my work. I feel proud about what I did. And I feel really proud about to be on this movie. Is definitely a huge step on my career.
13: You should be proud, and we're not going to say, because we want people to watch the movie, all the crazy stuff that happens to Colorado. It gets weird fast, but you have to watch the movie to find
14: out.
13: Yeah,
14: you have to watch the movie, because that Colorado story.

0: So you're taking a break, and we're so grateful you're here with us because you're spending your weekends on this incredible residency down in San Juan in Puerto Rico, where you're doing, I think, 30 shows.
1: 30 shows,
0: and
1: yeah.
0: All in the same arena, sold out immediately. I was looking at some of the figures about how many tickets were sold, that you're bringing like $250 million to the economy of Puerto Rico. What a special thing for you as a son of Puerto Rico to get to feel that love and to show the love with that show.
1: This is so far my best experience in music, maybe in life, is something that I never seen before. I've been doing this.

0: everyone love each other. Everyone is like a big family, just having fun, singing, dancing, crying. I'm very grateful. I'm very happy. Agradecido con no solo con todos los boricua, sino con with everyone that is coming to the island and around the world. It's such a pleasure to show my culture, my country, my land. There, right there in my house, like be with my family every night. Sleep at home every night.
1: That's nice too.
0: That's beautiful. I don't have to take planes.
1: Ah, now we see your favorite part of it.
0: Yeah, that's my favorite part, definitely. And of course, when we were working on it, we was like, we knew that was going to be great, but it's even greater. It's bigger than we thought.
1: And you have put the eyes of the world onto Puerto Rico to show all the beauty of Puerto Rico, but also to talk about some of its challenges. What do you want to say in this show and beyond about Puerto Rico? What should the world know? What's the story you're telling with that show?
0: When people go to the show, it's a unique show because there's everything on it. You can learn, you can dance, you can express your feelings. You can, as I say, there's people dancing, singing, crying, hugging each other. We show the best of Puerto Rico and also the toughest or delicate things about Puerto Rico also. And I think that's the beautiful of this show. That is a very powerful and honest. I think is honest is the word for this show, and you can feel it since the beginning to the end.
1: Talk about all the people coming from around the world to the show. That includes one John Hamm.
0: John,
1: have you seen the videos?
0: No, I didn't see the video. I saw him there. On the casita, papi, he was lead. He had fun. I'm happy that he went and he had fun.
1: It's impossible not to have fun at that show.
0: It's impossible. It's impossible.
1: And it must be an amazing feeling as a guy who obviously was born and raised, 30 miles west of San Juan, to be the one who gets to tell the story of the island. So I'm curious, going back to your early days, I know you sang in your church. You were a fan of all different kinds of music, listening to your mom's CDs from the Bee Gees to Tupac and everything in between. What were your big musical influences as you were growing up? Who did you love to listen to?
0: There's a lot. I always say it's really hard to mention just one name because as you just said, I grew up listening to a lot of salsa. My dad he always was listening to salsa music, you know, Héctor Lavoe, Frankie Ruiz, Mael Rivera, Rubén Blades, El Gran Combo, La Sonora Ponceña, Roberto Roena. There's a lot of really great artists. And that's just a couple ones because there's so many that I grew up listening to. And my mom used to listen a lot of merengue, that's from Dominican Republic, and balada de muchos artistas, incluso de México, como Juan Gabriel. En casa se escuchaba mucho Juan Gabriel. And then, of course, I born on 1994, so I'm a Y2K boy. So I grew up listening to reggaeton. So of course I have to mention Teo Calderon, Daddy Yankee, Don Omar, Wisin y Yandel, Vico C. So
1: it's a lot. It's all different genres,
0: yeah,
1: right?
0: Yeah, because I born in this island that there's so much artists and musical culture. That is

0: possible. There's a lot of influence. Not just on my blood, like in my mind, in my soul.
1: And you can hear it in your music, all these different bits of music you grew up with. So at what point, Benito, did you decide you wanted a life in music? It's one thing to be a fan of music and to listen like most of us are, but when did you decide, I'm going to be a professional musician, I'm going to become an artist?
0: Well, I think I took that decision when I was seven.
1: Seven? Wow.
0: Well, I was thinking on that the other day, because I remember I told this story before. The first album that I got was a Bicosi. That's like a OG legend rapper of Puerto Rico. And that was the first time that I listened to rap music and urban music, and I liked it. Then I think the first time that I listened to Tego Calderon, that's another OG legend from Puerto Rico, I think it is when I said, I don't know, someday when I'm big, I wanna be, you know, when I grew up, I wanna be like this. I wanna sing. I wanna be a rapper. I wanna be an artist. And since 12, I started to make beats, write songs, practicing every day of my life. And I think when I turned 20, it when I said I should start to, you know, to take it serious if I want to make it, you know, if I want to make it, I need to start to work on it and put my music on social media, on the internet, to show to the people. And that's what I did. I started to work when I was 20, and then my life changed when I turned 22.
1: 22 years old.
0: 22, yeah.
1: I mean, and it just exploded from there, right? Yeah. You went from, you're working at that supermarket, which probably doesn't feel that long ago to you.
0: Yeah.
1: So all of a sudden, you're a household name. Everyone in the world knows who you are.
0: It's crazy.
1: How have you adjusted to that?
0: It's been a long journey. It was... I'm still learning a lot. I'm still working on it. But at the very beginning, it was hard. And I could say it wasn't that hard, because I was very focused on my thing, but then is when you realize that everything changed and you say, oh shit, how I'm here now. So that's the part that you need to be tough. And I'm very grateful about what I learned at home with my parents.
1: Yes.
0: And I'm very grateful about the people that is around me, my friends, my family, my team. They've been very, very important to me and special to survive and learn and grow up on this world and accept the reality of my life. And I think I could say that right now I feel great. I'm very happy about what I have done so far. And I have a lot of goals and more dreams to make. That's

0: given where you came from, when you walk out on that stage this weekend in San Juan and there's another sold-out crowd and you're viewed in many ways as the face of Puerto Rico, do you ever stop and think about the little boy who was just going through his mom's CDs, dreaming of being a musician? Do you have that moment?
1: Yeah, sometimes we talk about it, especially with my mom. I think that's the beautiful thing. Like, enjoy what I'm doing now, but never forget where that dream start, you know? And keep dreaming, never stop. Sound like a very cliche phrase, but it's that's what it life about have dreams, even when you can't make it, at least try it and you know, put your energy on something that you really want to and give your best. That's what life is about to me.
0: So when you think about that future, you just said there's more you want to do and you have a lot of roads still ahead of you,
1: yeah,
0: in your career.
1: For sure.
0: The acting is one thing. You did some wrestling, which is great.
1: Yes.
0: What else do you see out there? More in movies, more in different areas?
1: For sure, I would love to do more acting and movies. But there's a lot of... There's another things that I would love to do. I never mention any of those things because I prefer to show up. So
0: we'll know when it happens.
1: Yeah, but yeah, for sure. I'm still young. I have a lot of. Well, I hope I have a lot of time to do all that things.
0: And the last thing before I let you go, for people who don't know the story behind the name Bad Bunny, that was a childhood bunny costume, right?
1: That was a picture of me when I was a kid. I was wearing a bunny costume, and it's funny because I always say that I was mad that day on that picture, and I think that the picture that I always talk about it, I don't know where it is. Because I've been posting another one from that day, but there's one that I'm smiling. There's another one that I was mad. That one, it was the purpose of my name. And then figuring out, you know, with my friends, like, Bad Bunny, like, I think it's different. How there's no Bad Bunnies, I think. Even a bad bunny is going to look like a good bunny. So, I don't know. It fit perfect on me because I could be bad, I could be good. So, yeah.
0: It's a big decision, but you don't realize it when you're young that you're going to become one of the most famous people in the world. And that's going to be your name forever, right?
1: Insane. I never thought of that. But, yeah.
0: Well, I appreciate you taking some time with us. Congratulations.
1: Thank you.
0: On Caught Stealing, which is amazing. And thank you, as someone who's been going to Puerto Rico for 35 years, for all you do and the attention you bring to it. Thank you.

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2: 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And you're like, whoa, it's a Studio One ad.
0: People who literally are up all night to bring this show to you. There's not a morning I walk in here that I don't pinch myself and think I get to be here. Good morning. Welcome to Today. Don't you just love a new school year?
2: I do love a new school year. Every morning we're here to help you take it all on.
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0: We're getting back to all of it. And the best way to start is together.

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1: 31-year-old Kelsey Ballerini has been writing songs for nearly 20 years. You're never gonna be a man, be the pain. But even with five albums now under her belt, the act of pouring out your heart to the public remains a little terrifying.
2: What's the first day of the process like? In other words, time for an album.
0: No.
2: Where do you begin?
0: Just fetal position. No, I'm kidding.
1: Ballerini's latest album is called Patterns.
2: What's different and unique about this experience, and how did it affect the product and Patterns?
0: That's a great question. I think I'm really interested in womanhood and growing up. I think that's been a big theme in just in my life and like my personal kind of findings and growing up the last few years. Certainly a pattern of this album.
2: Very nice.
0: There is this underlying tone of maternal feelings and this warmth and this safety and this camaraderie. And I think for me, finding that and really solidifying that in my personal life, I did want it to reflect in the record. Sorry, Mom, I smelled
2: like cigarettes in my eyes. What did you want to say to your mom in that song?
0: I think one of the most beautiful things that's happened the last few years is the relationship with my mom going from mother to daughter to woman to woman.
2: What was her reaction the first time she heard it?
0: She got done listening to it and she said she has nothing to be sorry for, which I think is very sweet.
1: Ballerini grew up an only child in Knoxville, Tennessee. She wrote her first song at 12. Around the same time, her parents divorced.
0: I took it really hard. I love both my parents so much, but it was a rocky couple of years. And I went to the guitar, thank God. I couldn't play at all, and still I'm not great, and I can admit that. But I felt so much solace and refuge in being able to have all these big feelings about my life as a 13-year-old and how it was changing and evolving and all these things. It's the truest love of my life. It really is.
1: Ballerini's mother recognized that passion, and the pair moved together to Music City.
2: So you get to Nashville, you're 15 years old. What's it like for an aspiring teenage musician in Nashville? What does that even look like?
0: Ooh, I was winging it, let me tell you. My first ever experience, it was at an independent label that does not exist anymore. And I walked in and I played a song that I had written by myself. And he looked at me and he said, well, there's already a Taylor Swift.
1: But Swift herself saw something early on, stunning Ballerini by posting about her first album in 2015 and becoming a mentor during her rise.
0: I remember I asked her, I was like, you know, I'm a girl on an independent label, so this is proving to be a little difficult for me. And she was like, you have to become undeniable. Whatever that means to you, whatever that looks like for you, then no one can tell you no, because what is no? You just pivot.
2: Right.
0: Pivot.
2: Right.
0: You know?
1: So Ballerini set out to become undeniable. She got there last year with the deeply personal Rolling Up the Welcome Mat, detailing her divorce from Australian country artist Morgan Evans.
0: I was going to write about my life at that point regardless, and I just felt like that perspective on a woman in country music, in the South, whatever, talking about divorce, I hadn't heard exactly yet. And I just wanted to put it out just in case anyone found it, needed it. And then it changed my life.
1: The collection of songs came out just as Ballerini began a relationship with actor Chase Stokes.
0: I remember I sent that EP to him and I just said, hey, you're going to ask eventually, so I'm just going to go ahead and give this to you. And he lifted that record up and supported it and stood side stage the whole time. And I'm also really proud of the way that I was able to write about that and celebrate the moments that could have gone one way, but we fixed patterns and we did it together. When you're playing home in a penthouse, baby. That whole record and body of music, it was such a gift. I was watching all these artists catch the wave, and I felt like I was on the board for a long time. And I was wondering if I would ever catch a wave like that, like one that would really help me shift out of kind of the puberty phase, as I call it. I feel like that record was the first wave that I really, really caught. But I miss me more.
1: Ballerini is riding that wave all the way to Madison Square Garden, selling out the world's most famous arena.
2: You're playing the Garden,
0: and it's already
2: sold out.
0: It's a big girl show.
2: Yeah.
0: But I haven't skipped any steps, and I think for me now, being in a place where, like, is it still scary? Uh-huh. Yep, me backstage will not be cute. I will be, like, fine in a bucket. But I think for me, I bet on myself now. I bet on myself. I believe that if there's ever a time for me to make that jump, it's now. You know what I see is hot dogs. And it's a great day to be alive. Are you going to do it?
3: Should we do it?
0: Yeah.
3: Okay.
0: This is how you prep for Madison Square Garden.
4: Really good.
3: Yeah. Thank you, sir.
4: Oh, yeah. They're so good.
3: Cheers, Kelsey. To patterns.
0: To patterns and to New York City hot dogs.

0: So 30 Rock is right through there. The Garden's right down there. Oh. I think of everywhere else you dominated.
1: Where's
0: there.
1: Central Park?
0: Central Park's right up there.
1: Oh.
0: You did that too.
2: Jelly Roll, the charismatic rapper turned country star, fitting a life's worth of career milestones into a single weekend.
0: Honestly, I'm just happy we got you to sit still for a few minutes here. As busy as you've been lately.
1: You.
0: Selling out Madison Square Garden, playing Central Park for the Global Citizen Festival, doing SNL.
3: Ladies and gentlemen, it's Jelly Roll!
0: What has this weekend been like for you?
4: Nothing short of unreal. I would say I dreamed about it, but that'd be a lie. I wasn't brave enough to dream this big. You know, I love when people are like, this was my dream come true. I'm like, how cocky were you? Nobody walks through these doors on a winning streak. Yeah. My touring schedule, believe it or not, is the way I prefer to tour.
0: Yeah.
4: You know, I came up old school in the van, sleep in a van and do $50 shows with chicken wire around the stage, you know, in case somebody tried to throw a beer at you.
0: What is it like having played for $50 with chicken wire around the stage to walk out at Madison Square Garden and see the place sold out?
4: I was emotional before there was a soul in the building. And then you sell it out with souls, you know, and I'm big on telling people that this isn't a ticket stub, this is a story.
5: I am not okay, I'm barely getting by.
2: The 39-year-old tells his extraordinary story by singing with raw honesty about the lowest points in his life.
5: I'm just a
2: His new album, Beautifully Broken, arrives this week.
0: What's the message of this album?
4: Redemption and hope is where it all leads to. You know, I think we're all a little broken inside. And I think if we were more honest and vulnerable about where we're broken and how we feel about things, that it could create more conversations to grow and move forward.
2: Born Jason DeFord, Jelly grew up just outside of Nashville in Antioch, Tennessee. He got the nickname Jelly Roll from his mom, who struggled with drugs and depression.
4: She was very reclusive because of the nature of her mental health. And my relationship with music kind of came through her, because she'd come downstairs and cook us dinner and play songs. And I would watch my house go from kind of dreary to a nightclub, like in a, just like as soon as you could snap your finger. And as a child, I just immediately related that music helped people. For me, it was something magical.
2: But just as he took up music himself, Jelly's life took a turn at 14 years old, when he served the first of several stints in correctional facilities over the better part of a decade. At 16, he was charged as an adult with aggravated robbery.
4: It took me a long time to forgive myself for what I did back then. But now I have a 16-year-old. There's nothing she could do right now that I would hold against her the rest of her life, because I know she's not thinking properly.
0: It's funny you mentioned your daughter, because it seems like that was the turning point for you.
4: That's it, man. As soon as she was born, sitting in a jail cell, having $17 of honey buns and potato chips to my name, I owned one outfit, the one that was in the jail. Here I am responsible for a child. I mean, I was the lowest common denominator in life. You know, I mean, I was scum of the earth. I was a crack dealer. I was a horrible human. And I was like, I gotta figure this out.
5: Hello.
2: Music was the answer. After leaving prison, Jelly built a rap career by selling mixtapes out of his car and eventually performing for live audiences. By 2020, he had achieved just enough success to be happy.
4: At that moment, me and my wife thought we had made it. I mean, we were living in a nice neighborhood. We were selling a couple thousand tickets a weekend. And I dropped a song called Save Me.
5: Somebody save me. Me from myself.
4: Save Me was the beginning of the tide turning.
5: Has been so long living in hell.
0: Musically, it was a change, because you were singing.
4: Yeah. The first comment under the YouTube video says, it's me. I comment first, of course, and I'm like, hey, guys, I wish I paraphrased, but it's like, hey, guys, a little different for me. Let me know if I should put it on the album.
5: I could tell some stories about some things you won't believe.
1: There is something poetic about a 39-year-old man winning New Artist of the Year.
2: Jelly has been on a roll ever since.
1: I want to tell you that the windshield is bigger than the rearview mirror for a reason.
2: A rousing acceptance speech that sounded more like a sermon for New Artist of the Year at the 2023 CMA Awards went viral. A pair of Grammy nominations came just days later.
4: Forgive me, I'm a little nervous. I'm used to having a rock and roll band behind me when I have a microphone in front of me.
2: In January, Jelly testified on Capitol Hill about the dangers of fentanyl. The singer with a troubled past, now a model for redemption and hope.
4: It started with me just having extreme accountability and going, man, I helped make this mess. And then as my heart started getting right and getting more pure, I started feeling a responsibility to go clean it up.
2: Today, in a once unimaginable full circle moment, Jelly is partnering with the very attorney who prosecuted him as a teenager to provide at-risk youth in Tennessee with GED and vocational training.
4: I said, I'm all in. I will hang drywall and cut a check. You tell me which one you need me to do, if not both.
5: Yeah, I walk right out the floor.
4: Oh, this is crazy.
0: From Antioch to the top of the Big Apple. Not bad, huh? It's been a long road.
4: You build it, and then you get to stand and tell people your story. This started by me just writing what I was feeling, and then to see so many people connected to the feelings. And then for the first time in my life, I had something I never had before. It was purpose.

0: where dreams begin. Hell's Kitchen. Nah, I really feel like I'm dreaming.
1: Very highly likely that this is a dream.
2: You did it.
0: Really?
2: You did it.
0: This is crazy.
3: A dream more than a decade in the making. After a sold-out run off-Broadway, Hell's Kitchen, a musical inspired by the early life of Alicia Keys, has moved uptown.
1: This is not a rush job. It's been years and years of development, and I feel proud of that. You know, I feel like you can't rush greatness.
3: At the center of the story is Allie, a young woman growing up in the Hell's Kitchen neighborhood of Manhattan, while discovering music, navigating a first love, and pushing teenage boundaries with her mother.
4: So to be clear, this is not autobiographical. People might come in and say, oh, I'm watching the story of Alicia Keys' life. It's not.
1: Right.
4: Where are the differences as you see them?
1: Allie is kind of a little bit more gullible, a little bit more naive even. A 17-year-old girl who's trying to find her way, feeling quite rebellious, looking for her muse, her passion, being raised by a single mother who's quite overprotective in New York City, which you can understand why. And I think ultimately what it really is, and this I can relate to very much, is a love story between a mother and a daughter. And if you think about it, it's such a special relationship, such a unique relationship. And so telling that story is really dynamic. See, I learned
3: the hard way. Keys wrote new music for the show, but rest assured, the hits find their way in.
4: I love the way you rearranged the songs that we all know and love.
1: I love that you said that because it's very intentional and everyone had their eyes on the music. Of course, putting it together, I intentionally wanted to deconstruct the expectation of what you might get from the song. And so there's so many ways that the songs are arranged and composed that tell the story of what you're experiencing that even I'm like, why didn't I think to do that song in that way before? I've performed it like hundreds of times, but I never thought it never meant that to me before. And that's what I think has been thrilling as the songwriter.
4: And how far is the building you grew up in from here?
0: A couple avenues over, a couple blocks down.
4: But a universe away.
0: A whole universe away.
3: The 43-year-old Keys was born Alicia Cook and raised by her single mother in Hell's Kitchen, a then gritty New York neighborhood just steps from the glittering lights of Broadway.
1: Growing up in New York City, I walked all of these streets, all of these blocks. They were unattainable to me. How could I ever imagine as a 7-year-old or a 9-year-old or a 10-year-old that this could be possible? I couldn't, you know? We would stand on the TKTS line and get the inexpensive tickets so we could go to see different shows. And I remember seeing shows that really opened me up to so much of what Broadway is.
4: Did your dream begin when you first sat in front of a piano at 7 years old?
1: Yeah, because I was able to unlock a world that I had no idea what it was going to be able to, what doors it would be able to take me through. And I mean, that's the reason why I chose Keys for my last name, because I played the keys and the piano keys, but because they opened doors.
3: Keys graduated from her performing arts high school at 16. As class valedictorian, and began to pursue a career in music.
1: No one knew what to do with me. They didn't know how to. They were like, what is this? How do we break this? How do we get this on the radio? What do we do? So it was a journey of divine timing and people who cared to make it all come together. But you never know how it's going to happen.
3: In 2001, the world fell for Alicia Keys. Her debut album, Songs in A Minor, went to number one and earned her 5 Grammy Awards. Combining classically trained piano talent with the R&B influences on which she grew up, Keys has become one of the best-selling artists in the history of music, with anthems about her hometown. Yeah. and empowerment. This girl is on fire. Now, all of that work and that dreaming have brought her back to Broadway. Love you, Lisa!
4: With someone who lined up at the TKTS booth with your mom, it's almost like you've stepped on the other side of the mirror, and now you're on this stage.
1: We're
4: you're
1: literally
4: not out there, you know?
1: On this stage. The tagline is "Remember where dreams begin," and I really love that because everybody can remember where their dreams began, even if it was just yesterday. Your dreams begin somewhere, and that is something we have to hold on to forever.

0: Casey Musgraves finds inspiration on a walk in the park.
1: There's a pigeon, man.
2: Really?
1: I mean, he's just holding the pigeons.
2: Aw. It's a great mix of wholesome and illegal activities here in Washington Square Park.
1: So you'd pick things up and you'd see somebody or hear something and maybe sprinkle it into a lyric.
2: I feel like this park is, like, so alive. It's just kind of a common ground of everyone from all walks of life just congregating together. And I don't know, there's something cool about that.
3: My Saturn has returned.
0: Musgraves recorded her latest album, Deeper Well, just steps from New York's Washington Square Park at the legendary Electric Lady Studios.
1: I'm so excited to be in the room where it happened, as they say. This is where Deeper Well was sort of conceived and in this room.
2: Totally, yeah. I was very drawn to getting out of Nashville and creating somewhere where there was a different energy, different kind of life bubbling around you. And I just think New York is one of the most unique cities in the world. So it's inspiring for sure.
3: That's your my golden hour.
0: The 7-time Grammy winner's last two albums made her a global star, beginning with 2018's Golden Hour, written as Musgraves was falling in love with fellow singer-songwriter Rustin Kelly. Then, 3 years later, came Starcrossed.
3: Him in the darkness came.
0: Released in the wake of the couple's divorce.
1: Golden Hour is I've found love. Starcrossed is the Shakespearean I'm in pain, I have heartbreak.
2: Yeah.
1: And that brings us to Deeper Well,
2: right,
1: which is what kind of album for you?
2: It feels very grounded. I'm 35. I feel like I know myself better than maybe in the past.
1: You take the title track, you take Deeper Well, which I think you said something like, this album is me ruthlessly clearing out my life.
2: Ruthlessly removing resistance to growth. And that could mean a lot of different things. Everything has a season, you know, even friendships, even loves, business relationships, whatever. And some are meant to go, I think, the long haul, and then maybe some aren't.
1: There's some growing up in that song, too.
2: Maybe
1: isn't
2: some
1: there?
2: Growing up, but not all the way, just like a little bit.
0: Musgraves was born and raised in the tiny town of Golden, Texas, where she always was ready with a song.
1: When did music come into your life?
2: It's hard to even remember a time where it wasn't there. I think I was always just carrying around, you know, one of those like 80s, 90s karaoke little tape machines with like the spiral cord and the mic. Just always kind of singing. And then my family like noticed that I had kind of a knack for that.
3: I'm just a dime store cowgirl.
1: Talk about how much of an impact your grandmother had in your career.
2: Well, she was my original booking agent. She had such a big part in making things happen.
0: With the whole family behind her, Casey took her show on the road, singing and yodeling at festivals, fairs, and even the Today Show. At 18, Musgraves auditioned for the TV music competition Nashville Star.
3: It drove me out of my mind. I'm halfway to Memphis.
0: She finished 7th, but found a new home.
1: You realize I need to be in Nashville.
2: Yeah, it was eventually like, I just need to be here.
1: Those grindy 4 or 5 years before your first album came out, what were those years like for you?
2: I just went full tilt into songwriting. And I had so much fun doing that, that I was like, forget being a performer. That is too public facing. Years pass, I write hundreds of songs. I noticed myself going, okay, I don't want to turn this song in for another artist. I think this one's for me. Long story short, I ended up signing the record deal.
3: Mary, Mary, quack and shrary. We get bored, so we get married.
0: In 2013, she released her debut single, Merry Go Round.
3: On this broken merry go round.
1: You're telling a small town story, but it's not just Friday Night Lights and all the good parts. You say, let's be real about it.
2: Right. Again, it's the human experience. It's maybe the things someone doesn't really want to talk about, but it's something we're all experiencing.
1: What was the message you were getting from the label?
2: This is depressing. It's not going to do well for a first time, like a female in country. It's going to go down in flames. But I'm just like, okay, well, if I am going to go down in flames, I'd rather it be wholeheartedly for something that I truly believe in.
1: It does take guts on your first album because that could be the end. If it doesn't work out.
2: I don't know why that didn't occur to me. But and then it, you know, goes on to win like Grammy Song of the Year. And it's like, okay, that internal compass means something.
3: You give me butterflies.
0: Among the countless moments and 6 Grammys that have followed, one stands out.
4: Golden Hour, Kacey Musgraves.
1: Golden Hour just took things to a totally different level, in part because it won Album of the Year, not just Country Album of the Year. Was that a shocker?
2: Oh my God. Yes.
1: Like, it looked like it was when they announced your name.
2: Yeah, my eye like closed. It did a weird, I don't know what happened there. But to have like something that you put your entire heart into, given that by peers and industry people, it's really special. And then, you know, life changes. Like, you know, you're on a high from that. You know, you're going through a divorce. Somewhat shortly after that, it's life is duality. It's highs, it's lows, it's all the things. 'Cause I'm all right with a slow. Everything has seasons, so I'm thankful to have beautiful little chapters of, like, little scrapbooks of moments.
1: And how do you feel in this chapter right now of your life?
2: I feel really good. I feel like I'm where I need to be. I feel grateful.
5: There are morning people. There are night people. There are today people.
6: Today people are part of our family.
5: They care about their world. They care about each other. And I think that they really are the best people.
7: More Americans turn to NBC News than any other news organization.

0: You say you remember being 5 years old on this stage.
1: I couldn't help myself. When the music started, I ran up on stage and tap danced with the band as best I could. Crowd went wild.
0: You never forget
1: that. Oh, you never forget your first laugh, your first applause.
2: Billy Crystal's life in show business began in these halls.
1: And this was, you know, Dad at the microphone, because he would MC the shows besides producing them. And there was a sign there, Jazz at the Plaza. That's my dad with W.C. Handy.
0: Oh, my God.
1: Who was the father of the blues, St. Louis Blues.
0: Can you tell me why this room is so significant to you and your family?
1: My dad produced great jazz concerts here on the weekends from 1949 until his untimely death in 1963. A lot of great things happened here. He was one of the first producers to integrate bands. I mean, it was like an amazing melting pot of talent.
2: The 76-year-old has been entertaining audiences ever since he hopped on that stage as a kid.
3: You know, I'd never moseyed before. Hope I did it correctly.
4: But I would be proud to partake of your pecan pie.
5: Have fun storming the castle.
6: You're not supposed to name it.
7: Once you name it, you start getting attached to it.
2: Now, the man who made his name in comedy has gone dark. In the intense Apple TV Plus series Before, Crystal plays Dr. Eli Adler, a child psychiatrist caring for a troubled young boy while battling his own demons.
8: What are you so scared of? What happened to you?
9: Eli, enough.
8: What happened in the farmhouse?
9: Eli, stop.
10: We have to find your friend.
0: People will be surprised and have to reorient themselves to Billy Crystal in this series in a good way.
1: It's a world I never thought I would perhaps be in, but once I was in it, I loved every second of it.
0: You got into this character, Eli, differently than you have previous characters. By that, I mean, you kind of had to stay there.
1: It developed a method for me, which I hadn't had to have before. At this point in my life, in my career, to find something new and so invigorating is really thrilling.
11: I used to think of myself as somebody who had the answers, you know? But now I don't think I know anything anymore.
0: Is it one of those shows where you're in it and you have a feeling that you're on to something?
1: Yeah, I think so. With comedies, you never know sometimes.
0: Right.
1: Because it's, you know, you set up the joke in September and you don't get to laugh till May. So in between is a lot of, is this going to work? These scenes were so intense and so well directed and performed, I think, that you had a feeling that this was really something.
2: Crystal grew up with two older brothers on the South Shore of New York's Long Island, playing baseball and making people laugh.
0: I'm curious when the performance or entertaining bug really bit you.
1: I'm at ease in only a few places, honestly. Talking to people and fielding ground balls. Otherwise, I don't know what I am. It's always been the safe place.
0: That's interesting because it's the exact opposite for most people.
1: That's where I wanted to be.
2: He eventually followed that love of performance to NYU, where he took a film class taught by an up-and-coming director named Martin Scorsese.
1: But he'd stand behind you while you're editing your film, and he would be very scary. Because he would look and he was so intense and he was, why'd you shoot that? Use a wide shot. You should have, Howard Hawks always used a wide shot. I said, I'm 19, I don't know who Howard Hawks is.
0: So he was basically what he is now.
1: Every time I see him, I say the same thing. Why'd you give me a C?
0: Did he really give you a C?
1: No.
0: Come on.
1: There were no grades. It was just, I think you could do better.
2: After graduating, Crystal married his longtime girlfriend, Janice. He worked as a substitute teacher while trying to break into the New York comedy scene and caring for the couple's first daughter.
1: Janice comes to me and says, the baby's 6 months old. I'm going to go back to work. You'll watch Jenny all day. I'll come home around 5. And you'll go off and you'll be the comedian I know that you can be. Mm. And that was the deal.
0: I think that's critically important to have somebody at your side who says, good at this.
1: No, I was Mr. Mom before. It was cool.
2: Crystal's big break came in 1976 when the young comic was tapped to perform at the Dean Martin Celebrity Roast of Muhammad Ali.
0: You're still a kid at this point.
1: Yeah.
0: Yeah.
1: I've never been on television before. And there's Ali, my hero. This was the man who said this war is wrong, who stood up for something and stood up for all of us. I just loved him for that.
12: Everybody's talking about Joe Frazier. Don't talk about it.
1: It ended, big applause. Ali grabs me and whispers in my ear, "You're my little brother." And that's what he called me for 42 years.
2: The next year, he landed his first starring role in the groundbreaking series, Soap.
13: Clean hair, Carol, I'm a homosexual, not an asthmatic.
2: And later, a single memorable season on Saturday Night Live.
14: You look mad.
2: Crystal had made a name in comedy by the late 1980s when his friend, director Rob Reiner, insisted he could be a movie star.
15: Men and women can't be friends because the sex part always gets in the way.
16: That's not true.
0: 35 years since When Harry Met Sally.
1: Yeah.
0: And you and Rob worked together. People knew you in comedies. They knew you from television series and some of the other movies you'd done. But this was something else. This had a life of its own.
1: And it still does. Suddenly you're being told you're a romantic lead. So that was took a lot of adjustments for me. Even to this day, 35 years later, people come up and they want to meet Harry.
17: I came here tonight because when you realize you want to spend the rest of your life with somebody, you want the rest of your life to start as soon as possible.
1: One of my granddaughters in school last year, as a senior, said, "Grandpa, you're not going to believe this. They're watching Harry and Sally now. Could you come and talk?"

0: Yes! Oh! Oh! Oh! Oh, God. Oh.
1: I'll have what she's having.
2: Rob is always quick to point out that you actually wrote that line.
3: I did, yeah.
2: Did you just think of that on the spot?
3: We were in a rehearsal. Meg said, I think I should have one. I should have, I said, now? She, no. And I said, yeah, in a public place, like at a restaurant. And I said, we cut to an older woman and she'll say, I'll have what she's having.
2: And the rest is history.
4: Thank you, Kennedy Center. I toast you. Thank you all so much. Thank you.
3: I was fortunate enough to receive the Kennedy Center honor last year. And Rob was sort of the maestro of it. And Meg walked out. I'm wearing the beautiful Kennedy Center honor medallion. And she was so charming. And from all of that distance, there was still that chemistry. As you get older and you look back and you go, that was a good one.
5: There have been many good ones in a legendary career that was sparked inside this theater that now bears the name of the charismatic father who died when Billy was just 15, and later inspired the Tony-winning one-man show, 700 Sundays.
6: So I once calculated that I had roughly 700 Sundays. That's it, 700 Sundays. That's not a lot of time for a boy to have with his dad.
2: That had to be so special to be able to tell that story to an audience every night.
3: I just needed to do it in a way that I was comfortable with and that's in front of people. I have so many hundreds of letters from people who experienced pain like that, but found strength through the show.
2: So what do you see when you look at these photographs of your dad?
3: I see somebody who had a great passion for people. Even to this day, those who are still around who knew him talk lovingly about him. That means everything to me.
2: I can't help but think, sitting in the Jack Crystal Theater, what your father would have thought, seeing the things you've done in your life. Do you think about that sometimes?
3: All the time. The babies being born, our grandchildren. It's those moments, the career moments, of course. I couldn't get them out of my head, and my mom, too, at the Kennedy Center. I kept saying, man, what they missed.
2: Mm.
3: You know. But in some ways, you think, they've seen. They've been watching. The thing that would be most important is he'd say, you did good. You're a good man. Mm. That would mean the most.

0: My grandmother and I, we would save our pennies and go to the movies. That was my outlet, my fantasy. Watching Mickey Rooney and Judy Garland up there singing, I was so naive that good things wouldn't happen because they always happened in the movies. So I never doubted that I wasn't going to somehow succeed.
1: Success came first on Broadway and then famously on television.
2: Saw it in the window and I just couldn't resist it.
1: Where The Carol Burnett Show ran for 11 seasons to an average audience of 30 million viewers.
3: Any other questions?
1: Including a special one, her grandmother, who got a tug of the ear at the end of every episode.
4: Give us the Tarzan yell.
1: Today, a few weeks shy of her 91st birthday, Burnett still commands the small screen in the splashy new Apple TV Plus series, Palm Royale. Burnett plays Norma Delacorte, the matriarch of glamorous Palm Beach society in 1969.
5: Robert, shake me another martini, and then let's play doctor.
1: There's just one catch.
0: In the first three episodes, poor Norma is in a coma. But it was kind of strange for me as an actor. I get up at 5 in the morning, go to the set, get made up, and then go back to bed. And I got paid.
6: Easy money.
0: Just to do this.
1: Allison Janney, Laura Dern, and Ricky Martin round out an all-star cast led by SNL alum Kristen Wiig, who cites Burnett as a hero.
0: You don't have the guts, the pizzazz, that do-or-die sparkle.
7: But I could have it in me.
0: It's a comedy, but then it gets dark.
6: There's
0: in
6: a darkness,
0: areas,
6: yes.
0: Which is a lot of fun. People who aren't very nice, it's kind of fun to play them.
6: I bet.
0: Like Miss Hannigan and Annie. Mm. She wasn't nice, but I loved playing her.
2: Why any kid would want to be an orphan is beyond me.
1: Burnett's life is its own rags-to-riches story. Born poor in Texas to alcoholic parents, she was raised by her grandmother in Hollywood, where the pair shared a one-room apartment.
0: She slept on the Murphy bed and I slept on the couch for 21 years. And then I went to New York and got a cot.
1: Burnett's move east was funded by an anonymous donor who saw Burnett, then a theater student at UCLA, perform at a party. On her first night in New York, Burnett got a sign she had come to the right place.
0: Then it started to rain. Good things had happened to me a lot when it rained. And I turned on the radio and it said, Hurricane Carol is hitting New York.
6: No.
0: Look it up. August 1954. I got here and I was lucky enough to get a cot at the rehearsal club.
6: The rehearsal club?
0: Yeah.
6: Is just a couple of blocks, or was a couple of blocks from where we're sitting right now.
0: And the rehearsal club was a boarding house for young women who wanted to be in the theater. Each one of my roommates was like out of central casting, and I was the hick. But I learned from these girls how to pursue auditions and so forth.
6: You know? Right.
1: Within 5 years, Burnett had a starring role on Broadway in Once Upon a Mattress and a spot on The Gary Moore Show on CBS.
8: Say something.
9: Anything. Howdy.
1: Her performance on that program earned Burnett her first Emmy in 1962. It also earned her a 10-year contract that stipulated Burnett could host 30 one-hour episodes of her own variety show. When she called in that clause, a CBS executive balked.
0: He said, but you know, Carol, comedy variety is a man's game. Mm-hmm. With Sid Caesar, Milton Berle, Jackie Gleason, Dean Martin had just started. And I said, well, this is all I know. They didn't have any faith because they thought, okay, it's only going to be 30 shows. Wound up being 270-some-odd shows, you know.
1: The Carol Burnett Show premiered in 1967 and went on to win 25 Primetime Emmy Awards.
6: I was watching old clips of your show.
10: Why don't we have another kid?
6: It just looked like you all were having so much fun. The way you'd break each other up.

0: never wanted to stop tape. We never broke up on purpose, right. ever. Most of the time, it was Tim Conway's fault.
1: Yes.
0: Look at the dentist sketch. That's maybe 45 years old. And I dare anybody to watch it today and not lose it. Funny is funny.
2: The United States honors Carol Burnett for enhancing the lives of millions of Americans and for her...
3: Burnett has been honored by presidents. And last year at a star-studded 90th birthday special on NBC. But her favorite interactions with fans are the ones the rest of us don't see.
0: I'm getting fan mail from 10-year-olds. Sometimes I'll call them.
1: Really?
0: One little girl just recently got the lead in Once Upon a Mattress in her grammar school. And she left her phone number and address. So I thought, instead of writing her, I'm just going to pick up the phone and call her. She was shocked.
1: Of course.
0: You know.
1: If I were to say to you, Carol, mm-hmm. your legacy, not just in comedy, but in American culture, is blank, how would you answer?
0: Okay, there's a quote. People may forget what you said, forget what you did, but they'll never forget how you made them feel. So I'm hoping that I made them feel good at times when they were down. They needed a laugh.

0: they said, do you want to be an actor? And I said, no, I don't.
1: For a guy who wasn't so sure about acting, Hugh Grant has done pretty well.
2: You're looking very sexy, James. I think I'm going to have to take you out to dinner now, whether you like it or not, okay?
1: He became a star, playing the charming leading man in romantic comedies like Notting Hill.
3: This is very weird. It's the sort of thing that happens in dreams, not in real life.
1: Love Actually.
4: Yeah.
1: And his breakout 1994 movie, Four Weddings and a Funeral.
5: The truth of it is, I loved you from the first second I met you.
0: And after Four Weddings hit, I was only really offered at romantic comedies, and such was my greed. I just said, all right, yes.
1: Grant is a long way from those rom-coms in the chilling new psychological thriller, Heretic.
6: I want you to choose which door to go through based on your faith.
7: What does this have to do with us leaving?
6: Everything.
0: I haven't really done a nice guy for, I can't remember when.
8: It's been a while, yeah.
0: It's been a while, but I did plenty before then. Enough for a lifetime, I think. Any actor will tell you, and I'm sure has told you, that for some reason we prefer being bad guys.
1: Heretic is the story of two young Mormon missionaries who knock on the wrong door. After Grant's devious character, Mr. Reed, invites them inside, the women are forced to examine their faith if they want to make it out alive.
6: Ladies, verbally acknowledge, please.
8: He is charming and he is the character. And I think part of that comes from you, Hugh Grant, the man that we've known for so many years on the screen, for his charm. To me, added to the performance, because we buy immediately that you're charming. And then when it turns, it offers this plausible contrast.
0: I was aware that at the beginning of the film, when I answer the door to the girls, the whole film falls apart if you think they're idiots for going inside.
8: Right.
0: So he has to be sufficiently genial and unthreatening. But there was fun to be had with him. That sounds odd for what is in partly a horror film, but I felt that the more fun I had with him, the more horrifying the horrifying bits would be. Mm. I thought he was the trendy professor who kind of feels they're down with the kids and makes kind of contemporary references to rock music and films and things like that, and kind of crazy glasses.
8: I know that professor.
0: Yeah, exactly. Yes. And I thought I could have fun being him while being diabolical beneath the surface.
6: It will make your hearts beat faster. It may even make you want to die.
8: Is it gratifying to you to hear things like this is Hugh Grant's career best performance and that kind of praise?
0: Obviously, it's lovely. It's lovely. It would be a lie to say anything else. But having said that, in my infinite masochism and miserabilism, I scour the internet for negatives. You know, I look through Rotten Tomatoes for the green splats.
8: You don't?
0: Yeah, I do, yeah. And then when I read them, that's right.
8: Why do you do that to yourself?
0: I don't know. We're just drawn to the dark side, the negative side of life, or at least I am. I think people are sunnier this side of the Atlantic, actually. I was driving out to see my brother, and the guy selling me the gas said, hey, you look like that Hugh Grant. No offense.
9: That's New York.
0: I did take offense.
1: The 64-year-old Grant was born and raised in West London. His father was a military man who ran a carpet business. His mother was a school teacher.
9: Where does acting enter your life?
0: Well, I don't know. I think I was unbearable. I couldn't be me ever as a kid. I was just continually doing silly voices, trying to make people laugh. I think it drove them nuts.
9: Your parents?
0: Everyone. School teachers as well. Mr. Hammond used to say, and where is the real Hugh Grant? And I'm still trying to work that out.
1: Grant pursued acting at Oxford and then spent the next decade or so playing a string of mostly unmemorable roles on TV. Then came Four Weddings and a Funeral, and a performance that earned him a Golden Globe Award for Best Actor.
10: In the words of David Cassidy, in fact, while he was still with the Partridge family, I think I love you.
8: Is it true that in the time just before maybe Four Weddings came along, that you were considering perhaps giving up on acting?
0: Because I'd never been that committed to it. I was a bit of a charlatan. I had two partners. We had a comedy show in London, which we wrote and we performed, and it was rather a success. And I loved that.
8: The Jockeys of Norfolk?
0: The Jockeys of Norfolk, exactly. Yes. And we wrote for other people, and we made and produced radio commercials, and, silly ones, and we won prizes. And I felt like a man.
8: What was it like for you just personally going from the guy who had been doing the Jockeys of Norfolk to become this sort of international star in some ways overnight?
0: Yeah, well, initially, really lovely. I can't tell you some of the joys of that. Because London life, I don't know if you've lived there, it's quite sludgy. You know, we live by a river and there's a slight smell of mud everywhere. And it can be a little sad. And then suddenly I'm put on a private jet with, I don't know, Sharon Stone, and I wake up in the Hotel du Cap in Cannes and everyone's saying how marvellous I am. How can anyone not enjoy that? It was lovely.
1: In recent years, those romantic comedies have given way to acclaimed dramatic work, including roles in Florence Foster Jenkins, A Very English Scandal, and The Undoing, each earning Grant a Golden Globe nomination.
4: Make it up to me now. Let's find a room. They must have a few.
1: Grant proving, over a four-decade career, he can inject charm into any character.
8: Is there strategy to it, or is, boy, that's a great script, let's go do it?
0: Yeah, well, it's mainly that. Maybe now's the time to go back to more kind of sort of things I was doing in my 20s and be a little more proactively creative. Mm. But having said that, you know, there's two scripts lying in my hotel at this moment that are quite juicy and weird and messed up, which is right up my alley.
8: It seems to be where you are at the moment.
0: Yeah.
8: Professionally, I should say. Yeah.
0: And personally.
11: Every morning, we choose how to begin. It starts with the people, who we surround ourselves with.
12: Together, we learn that there's always more to learn.
11: That we can accomplish things both big and small.
12: That when we step through the morning together, we walk through the rest of our day feeling just a little bit better.
11: We come here to make the most of today. We are each other's people.
12: We are fans.
11: We are family. We are today.
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19: What is it like? 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

0: Yeah.
1: Now, are you sick at all of the color green?
0: No. Green happens to be my favorite color. I was like, oh, this is just an excuse for me to keep buying more green.
2: For Cynthia Erivo, green is the color of the season.
3: I love your shoes.
0: Thank
3: you. Fabulous.
0: Thank you so much.
2: She has been dazzling in emerald on red carpets and now on the big screen.
4: Are people born wicked? Or do they have wickedness thrust upon them?
2: In director John M. Chu's movie musical, Wicked, based on the long-running Broadway show, Erivo stars as Elphaba, the Wicked Witch of the West.
4: You're green.
2: In a tale about what happened in Oz before Dorothy arrived.
1: Do you remember the first time you saw yourself in the mirror as Elphaba and what that felt like?
0: Yeah, it was surreal because it made it very, very real. Mm-hmm. And it was all of a sudden, oh, she's in the room. This woman we've been thinking of and imagining now exists.
5: Once I'm with the wizard.
2: The British-born Erivo has been dreaming about Elphaba, a role originated on Broadway by stage legend Idina Menzel since her days at the Royal Academy of Dramatic Art.
5: As we work hand in hand, the wizard and I.
1: What was your relationship with the Broadway show and the material?
0: By the time I left drama school, I knew this music off by heart. And so when I was 25, I decided to take myself on a solo date to Wicked in London, and immediately fell in love with the story and with these characters and with Elphaba particularly, just because of how different she was and how outside she felt.
6: I just wish I could... What? You wish what?
0: We knew that the film was being made. I just asked no one to tell me. I really wanted to be a part of it, but I didn't want to let myself be hurt by not being asked to come in. So I just waited, and when it finally came my way, I was raring to go.
1: The director, John Chu, he walked out of the room, and he said, we found Elphaba.
0: And it blows me away to hear that, because I knew I had given everything I could give. And you never know, you never assume until you know.
1: As you get into the role, are you able to block out of your mind all of the expectations that people may have about it?
0: You have to, because everyone has an idea of who she is and what this role means to them, and all I can really do is tell the truth of the story in front of me and hope that people connect with that version while still being very conscious of what has been and what's come before.
1: So you've done your time on Broadway.
0: I have
1: it's
0: indeed.
1: Good to be back in the community.
0: It is. It always feels a bit like home.
1: Yeah.
0: You know?
2: Erivo is no stranger to these streets. The Grammy, Emmy, and Tony winner starred in the 2015 revival of The Color Purple before making her name in Hollywood with performances that include an Oscar-nominated lead role as Harriet Tubman.
7: God has shown me the future, and my people are free. My people are free!
2: Back home in London, Erivo's proud mom is downright giddy about Wicked.
0: She can't wait. She asked immediately, when is the premiere? When can I come? What should I wear? I need to get my outfit together. And it just so happens that she managed to pick pink and green materials to wear.
1: Amazing.
0: So sweet.
4: Pink goes good with green.
6: Goes well with green.
4: It so does.
2: Pink is for Glinda, the Good Witch, played by Grammy-winning pop star Ariana Grande.
0: So first time we meet, she comes to my house and we just talk. We were on my floor just chatting. And the second time we get together is at John's house. He has a dinner. And then dinner finishes and we all gather around the piano. And that's the first time we sing. And that for us is a really big moment because we can really do this together, not just as actresses, but as singers too.
1: This truly was a collaborative effort with you two.
0: It couldn't have been any other way. I think both of us also knew that we wanted more than just this working relationship. We wanted to build friendship outside of it, which is what we have now.
1: I love the idea, and I don't know how common this is on other projects you've done, that you texting each other at the end of a long day, you were great today.
0: And then sometimes it would just be, I love you. We function like that every day now. We're really like building and cultivating a real relationship outside of work. But because of that, our work, I think, was fortified because of it.
1: I think it's time, Cynthia.
8: Okay.
1: For you to see. Oh,
8: so insane.
1: How cool is that? What do you think when you see that?
8: It's just a huge, huge moment.
1: There's another one here as well. Where we get both of you.
8: Like walking through here, seeing all of these billboards and movies, you don't know it can ever be you. And then it is.
6: Thank you.
1: There are so many iconic songs, of course, Defying Gravity,
0: yes.
1: Perhaps the most famous among them.
0: To say I'm defying gravity whilst defying gravity is just one of the most meaningful things to me in this moment, particularly, because it feels like to be in this place now feels a little bit like defying the odds.
1: As an actor, you're so accomplished. But does this feel to you like a leap?
0: It feels like a big leap for me, a big moment for me, and I'm really proud of it. This has been a ride.

0: Why don't you have a Nobel Prize?
1: Why aren't you a general?
0: They're making me one for this.
1: Perhaps I'll have the same luck.
0: Nobel Prize for making a bomb?
2: Had you heard of the general? Did you know anything about him?
3: No, I didn't know. I wasn't familiar with all the details. And how kind of fraught this whole situation was with the differing philosophies, right? The military's, you know, very necessary need to compartmentalize versus the scientists who share all their information because they're all about trying to get to the greater truth. And so they want to build on each other's work. But I think it was like herding cats for him most of the time with the scientists because they just did not align philosophically.
4: Oppenheimer comes in the same year for Damon as the hit movie Air, directed by Ben Affleck.
5: You got a name for it?
0: Air Jordan.
2: Yeah. What was it like to be directed by your best friend?
3: It was great. It was great. You know, great directors really give you the freedom. It's a collaboration. It's a partnership.
2: And I imagine you have a shorthand on set, too, where makes life easy.
3: You can waste so much time by trying to be polite. And you know, in the movie business and in theater, they've developed a whole vocabulary for how to talk to somebody and basically how to tell somebody they're sucking, right? And, like, we can just say you suck.
2: So it's not, that was great, but what if we tried this? It's
3: what, like, if I'm wondering if he feels a little more reserved? Just tell me I'm overacting. You know what I mean?
4: Good Will Hunting, the movie that changed his life, began as a writing assignment while Damon was studying at Harvard.
6: Well, I got a number. How do you like them apps?
3: I started in a playwriting class, and I handed it to Ben, and I was like, what do you think of this? And he goes, I don't know what happens next, but we should do this together. And then one night, we had the scene where I show up in Robin Williams, and he goes, you know, I don't think he'd tolerate, like, being talked to that way. I think he'd probably say something back, and he'd probably say something like, and he started to talk, and then we started going, and I went, oh my God, that's right. Okay, so we wrote that monologue that Robin does at the park bench.
7: You don't know about real loss, because that only occurs when you love something more than you love yourself.
8: Thank you so much, the city of Boston, and God, I know we're forgetting somebody.
9: Whoever we forgot, we love you.
8: Thank you so much.
2: What was it like the next day after the Oscars? Was it literally an overnight thing, walking outside and people go, you're Matt Damon in a way they've never done before?
3: We had a really funny thing happen, actually, because we were shooting Dogma. We were in Pittsburgh. So Ben and I had to fly. The night after the Oscars, we had to fly a red eye to Pittsburgh from L.A. And we come off the plane, and there are like 30 people in the jetway at the gate waiting for us, cheering. And there was this kind of momentary hysteria. We're like, oh, can I have a picture? And but Ben and I just sat and talked to everybody, you know, for 15 minutes or so. And then the way the Pittsburgh airport is, there's a tram that you have to take. So we go and get on the tram. And by the time we're on the tram with these 30 people. They've all completely lost interest in us. And we're holding the thing and we're sitting there. And Ben goes, can you believe this shit? He goes, that was it. Oh, we got 15 minutes.

0: At first, Kate Winslet wasn't so sure about playing a dictator.
1: I would just sit with my eyes closed and say to my husband, I can't. And just, here's a great list of wonderful people who would be excellent in this role.
2: Oh, you prepared alternates.
1: I had a full list.
0: But the Oscar winner was the only choice.
3: It is time to show America and the world precisely what we are worth.
0: In The Regime, Winslet plays Chancellor Elena Vernum, a vaguely European leader whose grasp on power and reality are slipping away.
4: Be better at being normal. Good, let's start.
1: I play a slightly larger-than-life, absurd, sometimes repulsive, sometimes oddly lovable, challenging female dictator. But then there's this other really fantastic, unexpected dynamic, which is that she finds herself totally falling in love with a very unlikely ex-soldier who is employed to take care of her and only her. And these two people become obsessed with one another, and it's quite funny.
5: This mustard will help.
4: Go on, then. Slap me up like a sandwich.
2: Where did you start? Was it the accent? Was it a look?
1: I felt instinctively right away I mustn't sound like myself. I was quite nervous that if I opened my mouth and I spoke like that, that people would automatically assume that they were watching a story about the British monarchy. So it was important right away that we were able to establish that this was somewhere else. It is an imagined universe. This is a character, clearly has got mother issues, abandonment issues, serious father issues, and she's a leader, you know, and she wants to look poised. But of course, it's all a mask. So for me to kind of peek behind the curtain as to, okay, why does she keep saying, Nurse, I'm marvellous, aren't I? Let's go. Yes, let's go. Good, good, quick, quick, happy, happy.
2: How do I look should not be a rhetorical question.
1: No,
2: that you answer yourself,
1: yes.
2: Right?
1: How do I look? I look marvellous.
0: For Winslet, The Regime was not just a juicy role, but a joyful return to her first love, playing with friends on a set.
5: You do have a wonderful way with half-wits, don't you?
1: Coming out the other side of COVID, I hadn't realised quite how much I had, well, not just missed being in a collaborative group of actors like that, but emotionally I really needed it.
2: Maybe a reminder of why you started acting, to be around people like that.
1: That's it. That's exactly it.
0: Born into a family of often struggling actors about 50 miles outside of London, Winslet was drawn to the family business.
2: Was there any chance you were not going to become an actress, given where you came from?
1: When you're little, you know, and people say, when I grow up, I want to be a vet. I would think to myself, when I grow up, I want to be on stage. But I didn't know how to say it. But I certainly never thought that I would be in films.
0: Roles in local theatre turned into a part on the BBC series Dark Season.
6: Then, as someone once said, never listen to what people tell you, only what you tell yourself.
0: And at 17 years old, a breakout lead in the 1994 film Heavenly Creatures.
7: I am actually from England, Miss Stewart.
8: Of course.
0: Her introduction to a life in the movies.
1: You look at the call sheet, your pickup time might be, you know, 3:50 a.m. or 4:10 a.m. It's like having a secret. I have my little coffee in my thermos. I'm running my lines. Who else gets to do this?
2: And you don't take it for granted, doesn't seem.
1: God, no. And being cast number one on that call sheet comes with a responsibility. You know, that's my job, to walk on that set and make sure that everyone feels heard, supported, you know, that we're all going to go into this together.
0: In 1997, the rising star quickly became a global celebrity when she played Rose alongside Leonardo DiCaprio's Jack in one of the biggest movies in Hollywood history.
9: I'm gonna let it go, Jack.
0: Winslet had just turned 22 when Titanic hit theaters, turning her life upside down overnight.
2: Obviously, when Titanic comes out in 1997, everything changes for
1: you.
2: What was that moment like in your life as that became a phenomenon?
1: Actually, in its most acute phase of Titanicness, it was really not much fun because I didn't have kind of an infrastructure, I guess, that went hand in hand with being a famous person. Also, when you are given opportunities like that when you're young and you're a girl, You just shut up and be grateful. So there was a lot of kind of, yeah, thank you so much. And so I felt like I really had to sort of stand up for myself. Do people really think I'm fat? Like, I'm not fat. I'm just healthy, normal person. That's how I am. But kind of being scrutinized for it and having to almost explain myself or my shape was just wrong. I could just sort of take a step back and was able to at least recognize, hang on a second, I'm famous, but I don't feel like I want to be famous. Also, I'm not good enough. I've got to learn stuff. I've got to experience the kind of anxiety of playing this role and that role and learn from it and make mistakes and grow.
0: To quiet down her own life in the wake of Titanic, Winslet chose smaller movies that became beloved classics.
8: My name is Clementine, by the way.
10: I'm Joel.
0: In 2009, she won a Best Actress Academy Award for her performance in The Reader.
11: We couldn't just let them escape. We couldn't. We were responsible for them.
0: At 48 and well on the other side of the Titanic whirlwind, Winslet lives with her husband and children in a quiet corner of England as a new generation of actors benefits from her experience.
1: The fact that that doesn't happen anymore makes me want to weep for joy. I watch wonderful actresses now. They have a voice. They play incredible roles. They don't have to explain it. That equal level of ownership to the guys, they have it.
2: Well, you had probably a role in some of that progress, which is to say, this is not okay, what was happening to Kate Winslet. You know, if you were a step on the ladder.
1: I sifted through the rubble and went through the kind of shit bit in the hope that maybe one day things would change. And so now I can quietly say, maybe I did have a little bit to do with that. I hope I did. Just a bit.

0: even after roles in major movies.
1: Petty guy like you can take his mind, but you can't have his money.
2: He ain't got no money.
0: A Tony nomination on Broadway.
3: I play all kinds of characters.
0: And an Emmy Award for his work on one of TV's most popular shows.
4: You cross that line again, we're done. You talk back right now, we're done.
0: Coleman Domingo just now seems to be introducing himself to the world.
5: Hi, Willie.
6: How are you? I'm Willie.
5: Willie,
6: such a pleasure to meet you.
5: Such a pleasure to meet you, too.
0: In Ruston, Domingo plays real-life activist Bayard Rustin, who organized the 1963 March on Washington, where Martin Luther King Jr. delivered the I Have a Dream speech, with Rustin just over his shoulder.
7: Black, white, young, old, rich, working class, poor, will descend on Washington, D.C.
0: The performance has vaulted the 54-year-old Domingo into the company of Hollywood's biggest stars.
6: So when the idea for the film came to you, what did you think about the character?
5: Well, for years, every so often someone will say, hey, when there's a biopic about Bayard Rustin, it has to be you. This happened for many years of my career. And so I already knew who Bayard Rustin was a little bit, more than most people. And so I'm always telling people when they're like, oh, I feel like such an idiot that I didn't know anything. I'm like, it's all good. No one knew about him.
6: He was almost lost to history until you and the team behind this movie came along and put him on the map. That's got to feel amazing.
5: It feels amazing, especially the way we've done it as well. I have so many people who've put so much loving, gentle hands around this. But the film is very sort of personal. I like the fact that it feels a little small. It's just an intimate character study.
7: When we tell ourselves such lies, start to live and believe such lies, we do the work of our oppressors.
5: What I love and what we were trying to really show with the film Rustin was all the complexities of a human being, that he was joyful, spirited. He loved to sing. He loved to dance. He loved to have cocktails. But once I knew that he was openly gay, that was very much a part of it, of why he was buried. I've always been exactly who I was as an openly gay man in this industry from the very beginning. And I trust that the universe sees me the way I see myself, without limitation. And that's something Bayard did.
6: You can't exaggerate how critical he was to the civil rights movement.
5: Absolutely. President Barack Obama told me backstage when we were in D.C. That's a name drop.
6: Look at you.
5: I'm just going to keep
6: Barack
5: name dropping
6: Obama,
5: all day
6: keep
5: long.
6: Going.
5: No, but he told me this backstage in D.C. He said, you know, Coleman, you know, there would be no Barack Obama if there was no Bayard Rustin. That's my Barack Obama.
6: That's good. No.
0: Domingo grew up in West Philadelphia, the third of four children. His stepfather sanded floors. His mother cleaned houses and later worked at a bank.
5: I was very shy, very bookish. I was not cool. I come from such love. Everything about me is because of the love that I was given. And I know I was kissed on and adored and told that I was special.
0: Domingo dropped out of Philly's Temple University to pursue acting, working for years in community theater as an actor, producer, and playwright. One pivotal audition for an off-Broadway show at New York's famed Public Theater sent him on his way.
5: The audition for Passing Strange was on June 24th, 2006. I came in here and auditioned. I had the time of my life. It was great. And then I lost my mother on June 25th. Mm. And the people at the Public Theater, they waited for me for 2 weeks to come back in. And I sang a gospel song called He's Able. And it's like, he's able to carry you through. It was all new and raw. And I sang this song, and I felt so vulnerable, and everyone in the room was sort of watching. And then I did the scene, and then I felt like I had to leave quickly. I left, thank you, went to the side of the Public Theater and started bawling because I thought I messed it all up. I didn't know what I was doing. I was just raw energy.
0: But Domingo landed the role, later starring in the Broadway version of the show and a film directed by Spike Lee.
7: We're all freaks depending on the backdrop, you know.
5: After Passing Strange was closed on Broadway and Spike Lee filmed it, I literally went back to my bartending job. There was a moment where I actually was going to stop because I thought it didn't make sense anymore.
0: After a run of supporting parts, Domingo was ready to walk away. But his career was resurrected by the undead.
8: You can do this! Fight him! Kill him!
0: He starred for 8 seasons on Fear the Walking Dead, and more recently earned an Emmy Award playing alongside Zendaya on the HBO phenomenon, Euphoria.
4: And it isn't a question of willpower. It's not about how strong you are.
0: For Coleman Domingo, the road to Ruston has been long, but well worth the wait.
6: What does it feel like for you to be sitting in this moment, given how hard you've worked to finally have that spotlight on you?
5: I didn't even know that this could happen for me. I actually didn't know. I just wanted to do good work. And then suddenly, I'm in this space where all the lights are brightly shining on me. It sort of takes my breath away when I think about it. I don't know if I could dream this big. I almost feel like it's too much. Because it feels so incredible in a way that I never imagined. It's so overwhelming, all this love. That's what the overwhelming thing is. And I think maybe that's hopefully the goodwill that, I don't know, I've been conscious of that my mother wanted me to do in being service to other people. And especially when it comes about Ruston, I mean, this unsung hero, someone who's been hidden in the shadows of history. And I know that I gave everything I possibly could, all the years in regional theater, off-Broadway, crying on the side of the public theater, all of it went into this work.
6: What would you say to people working community theater?
5: Stay with us, stay dedicated to the work. And then if you're like me, 33 years later, the sun is shining on you.
6: An overnight success, 33 years in the making.
5: I'm a 33-year-old overnight success, exactly. This is what it looks like.
2: News lives in the now. It's coming at us every second. News is more now than ever.
9: This monster and historic storm is set to make landfall.
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2: Now is real.
12: Recess appointments. I'm going to ask you to put this into the plainest English possible.
2: Now is constant.
9: You gotta see this.
2: The future is now. 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
13: From inside Iran, from Israel, from Florida, from Lewiston, Maine.
14: Part of our continued reporting.
13: This is what a country at war looks like.
14: Women, children.
13: What is it like? Countless neighborhoods across the region that look just like this.
15: Everybody good?
16: I can't talk for all this damage to Iran.
17: There are morning people, there are night people, there are today people.
18: Today people are part of our family.
17: They care about their world, they care about each other, and I think that they really are the best people.

0: How are you doing, guys? Appropriately lubricated at the bars?
1: Good, good, good. That's what we want. Yes, it's our pleasure. It's our pleasure. Thank you guys so much for coming. I am, again, astounded by the lengths, the distances you all have come to be here tonight. We did this. We tried it in January. We had Nate Bargatze up on this stage, a stand-up comedian. Some of you are here, which I heard. Yeah, there we go. And we thought, let's see what happens. And it went so well, and I was so shocked by how far people had come. The truth is, I thought people would come from my hometown in New Jersey and maybe the Upper West Side. But you all came from Houston and Atlanta and Chicago and San Diego and Seattle and all over the country and up into Canada. We love you, Canada. Where's Canada's here? Canada. And again, tonight I got a chance to meet with some of you and talk to you, and I was astounded all over again by the commitment you've made to get tickets for Mother's Day or whatever the occasion was, to fly to New York to make a weekend of it. So thank you, thank you, thank you for being here. We're so grateful. Thank you. So when we decided we wanted to do a second one, we thought, who would be the perfect guest? And my first answer was Ina Garten, if we could get her to do it. Your shrieks and screams when her face appeared on stage affirmed my decision to have Ina Garten do this. She is, I've interviewed her several times. We've spent time together off camera. She is not only the talented person you see in the kitchen, but genuinely wonderful and warm and at ease with everyone and just one of my favorite people on earth. So I asked her if she'd do it. By the way, most people, when they do things like this, I got this to sell. I got a line of pans and spoons. She's like, I got nothing to sell. I'll just come talk and hang out with all of you tonight. So thank you, Ina. We announced on a Sunday morning at 8:43 that Ina Garten was going to be doing this event. At 8:46, the tickets were gone. And we were able to free up a few and sneak in some more chairs, and the fire marshal said that was fine. So we're good. We're on solid legal ground. I'm smiling a little bit. My wife is up here. My whole family's up there. My mom. It's a very royal box, isn't it? I think she's just standing away. We, well, without divulging too much, we love City Winery so much that we had my wife's 50th birthday party here a few months ago. And we had a band on this stage, and I'm looking out at the room thinking about what was going on that night and feeling a little bit of guilt, but also gratitude that they allowed us back in this room. So thank you, City Winery, for being the best possible host. So we're going to have some fun tonight. We're going to chat with Ina. She's got something up her sleeve. We're going to take a little break, like 10 minutes. You guys can get a drink, and she's going to prepare something for all of us. And then, of course, answer your questions, because you all submitted questions when you bought your tickets. So, without further ado, ladies and gentlemen, please welcome to the stage the one and only Ina Garten. A little French music for Ina.
2: Anything French.
1: I've interviewed very famous actors and rock stars in settings like this, and I never hear the reception like the one Ina Garten gets.
2: This is very nice.
1: We did an event around her. Did you guys read her incredible memoir? Be ready when the luck happens. More on that in a moment. But I interviewed Ina up in Hartford in a theater with 3,000 or 4,000 people. And they introduced the both of us. And we walked out on the stage, and I thought for a minute, this must be what it was like when the Beatles were on Ed Sullivan in 64. Just leapt to their feet in the crowd screaming.
2: It was
1: which
2: you,
1: makes her,
2: Willie.
1: Her deeply uncomfortable, so I'll move on from it. But she is amazing. I'm so happy to see you.
2: Thank you
1: for doing this.
2: Too.
1: So we have a bit of a I don't know, like a Frost-Nixon thing going. You come on my show, I go on your show, we do various events.
2: And the thing that amazes me, for Be My Guest, you were my first guest.
1: Yes,
2: which
1: yes.
2: is, I mean, how crazy is that? You invite the best interviewer in the business to be your first guest. I'm like, I thought that was crazy.
1: Well, I'm glad you brought that up. You guys watch Be My Guest, of course. Yeah.
2: Thank you.
1: She's had incredible guests over her many seasons. And I remember sitting down with you in the barn, and you said, this is my first interview.
2: It was my
1: Here
2: first
1: we
2: interview.
1: Go. And I was struck by how well prepared you were.
2: Oh, thank you.
1: And how much you, what great questions you asked and all of those. So what was the adjustment for you from doing, obviously, cooking shows to doing that kind of show?
2: It was a totally different thing. I mean, it's just when you're doing a cooking show, you're doing something. I always found I was doing something that I already knew how to do, again, to teach people how to do it. So it was really, I'm there by myself and talking to, as you know, an inanimate object, a TV camera. But all of a sudden, I'm sitting and talking to somebody who's really interesting and learning things and having a conversation. It's not about checking the boxes, ask this question, ask that question. It's about starting a conversation. And I always think of it as like, if you were at a dinner party and the people next to you are having a really interesting conversation, what would I want that to be?
1: Hmm.
2: And that's, I kind of think of it that way.
1: And you've had Emily Blunt and Stanley Tucci and Tina Fey. The list of people who sort of make the pilgrimage to your barn is amazing.
2: It's so sweet. And literally last time in the spring, I had like Yitzhak Perlman, the incredible violinist. And I thought, what am I going to talk to Yitzhak Perlman about? I don't know anything about a violin. And we just had a ball. He's funny and he's smart and he loves to cook. And I just love the range of, you know, authors like Ann Patchett and interviewers like Willie Geist. And I mean, it's just an incredible experience.
1: So a question I get all the time, I'm curious what you'd say about it, is who's still on the dream list of people you want to have on the show who haven't been there yet?
2: Taylor Swift.
1: Ah.
2: That's easy. She's a little busy.
1: If anyone could get Taylor Swift on the show, I think it's Ina. She's a fan of Ina's as well.
2: And she's a great cook.
1: So is she a good cook?
2: Yeah. She actually came. Do you know this, that she came to the barn?
1: Yes.
2: That Miley Carpenter, who's the founder of Food Network magazine, did one issue where she asked rock stars who their favorite Food Network cooks were. And Taylor chose me, which was so sweet. So she came to the barn, and it was actually quite an experience. It was a long time ago. I think it was like 10 years ago. And so we asked her very famous publicist, Tree Payne, what Taylor likes to eat. And so we were going to cook something together. I didn't want to just stand there and take pictures with her. I wanted to cook with her. So we asked what she likes to eat, and it turns out she likes my mustard roasted fish, roast beef, I think my filet of beef, and date nut bread. And a friend of mine said, that doesn't sound like Taylor Swift. That sounds like a Ukrainian grandmother. I was like, okay, we're not going to make any of those things. And I decided we would make a pavlova because I thought, that kind of looks like Taylor. It's meringue and whipped cream and berries. And we just had a ball. We had such a good time.
1: How do you grapple with the fact that Taylor Swift loves you, that Meghan Markle loves you, that you're on 30 Rock with Tina Fey,
2: I just adore her.
1: Because you're such a humble and unassuming, you just go out and cook, and the way you've always known how to cook. How do you deal with that side of you being this sort of icon?
2: It's very sweet, I don't know.
1: It's true, right?
2: It's very sweet. I mean, I think in some way, I think that cooking creates a community around you. And when people bring me gifts, and in the beginning I was like, why would people bring me gifts? And I thought, it's because I've given them the tools to do something that makes them feel good about themselves. And when you cook, everybody shows up. And so I think in that sense, I've connected with people through cooking. And it's not like giving them something, it's like giving you the tools to do something for yourself, which I think is...
1: Yeah.

0: So let's talk about this book that became an absolute sensation. Be ready when the luck happens. Number one New York Times bestseller. It just went berserk.
1: Went berserk. Right? I thought, who would want to read my memoir?
0: Well, there she goes again. She doesn't get it. But you've done a million cookbooks. They're all successful bestsellers. Mm-hmm. There's a lot in this book that you didn't have to tell the world. Mm-hmm. What was the decision to sit down and open up well beyond the kitchen and talk about your childhood and your marriage and all the things that you get into?
1: Well, I just think, I did 60 Minutes, and Sharon Alfonsi said to me, everybody thinks you're just walking around with a big Cosmopolitan having a ball.
0: Which is
1: and
0: true.
1: Of course, I am.
0: Yeah, that's true.
1: But you worked really hard. And I thought, I don't know. I mean, I worked hard doing what I love to do. Didn't feel like hard work. But I started to think, actually, I did work really hard. And I wanted people to know it's not easy, but the effort that you put into it is really worthwhile. And yes, I had a really tough childhood. A lot of people have tough childhoods. But I just wanted people to know that that doesn't have to define your life, that you can decide to do it differently. And I remember when I was 15, I just made an absolute decision that if I was dating somebody who so much as raised his voice to me, I was gone. I was never going to go out with that person again. And then I met Jeffrey.
2: At 15, by the way.
1: I was like 16. I mean, it was just incredible. Yeah. So I just wanted people to know it takes real determination and real clarity to make your life what you want it to be. And I had a good support system with somebody who really believed in me, which makes all the

0: I think it was more that they didn't believe in me, that they didn't think I had any talent. They didn't think I had any drive. They thought I was, I remember when I was probably 14, my father said to me, "Nobody will ever love you," which is such a harsh thing to say to a child, especially a girl, I think. And so I don't think it's that they didn't have ambition for me. They didn't think I was capable of it. And then I met Jeffrey and he thought I could do anything I wanted to do. So, I mean, find somebody that believes in you and hang out. Don't let them go.
1: The story is famous by now. It won't make you rehash the whole thing, but you go to Dartmouth.
0: Yeah.
1: Jeffrey's there. You're still in high school. He says, "Who's that beautiful young woman walking across campus?"
0: I was the only girl walking around. Dartmouth, it was all boys' college, so that was a very low bar.
1: So when does it become something more between the two of you of a flirtation? When did you say, "This is somebody I could see myself with, spend my life with"?
0: Well, I was so young. I live in the moment. I don't ever look ahead that much. I did then, and I still do. I think that I just had a wonderful time with him. I felt wonderful with him, and he was smart and funny and cared about me and took care of me. And I just, I love being with him. So we just kind of followed that along. And then when I think I must have been 20, literally, he never proposed to me. He just said, "So we'll get married in December." And I was like, "What?"
1: Already
0: I'm still waiting.
1: Right. What? Still hasn't asked you?
0: Still hasn't asked.
1: Your career path is so interesting, and you guys probably know a lot of it. But the fact that you worked in the White House, the Office of Management and Budget,
0: really?
1: On nuclear energy policy, Ina Garten, true story. So what gave you, besides Jeffrey's support, the guts to make this leap from a solid job in Washington, but not something you were passionate about, I think it's fair to say?
0: I don't know how different it is now or if it is different, but I think at the time, I worked in the White House for 4 years, and I just remember thinking, no matter what happens, I'm never going to be the head of this organization. Then some guy isn't going to choose me to be the head of OMB. And I thought, well, then I'm not in the right field. I need to be in a place. I mean, this was in the 70s, and women weren't the heads of organizations. And I just thought, I need to be in a field, A, that I love doing the work. It's something I really love to do. But also that the only limit to my success is my own imagination. That I don't have a boss who is either telling me what to do or limiting my abilities. And so I always thought it was either going to be in real estate or in food. And I kind of kept my eye open, and I saw an ad for a business for sale, which was a specialty food store in the Hamptons, in the New York Times. And I thought, well, maybe I'll just look at that.
1: Because the joy you were feeling and the passion you felt in Washington was more the dinner parties, right, that you were throwing than it was the nuclear policy, if it's fair to say.
0: I mean, when I think about it now, it seems so amazing because I did a lot of things that I loved doing. I bought old houses and renovated them. I taught myself how to cook. I went to business school while I was at the White House. So when I look back now, I think, well, I was really searching for what I wanted to do.
1: I mean, but the move to see the business opportunities, I believe, was the name of the section in the New York Times.
0: Business opportunities,
1: in 1978, you see this ad for a little shop in West Hampton Beach.
0: It was like the size of this table, guys. It was really small.
1: But I'm just thinking about, in that moment, the leap you made personally from a solid job in Washington to, I'm going to just go out there and do this. What gave you the courage to make that leap, ultimately?
0: I think I felt that I don't have a choice, because what's behind me is not an option. And I don't think I ever said, this is where my life is going. I just said, okay, I'm going to jump off a cliff and see where I land. And this is certainly an option. And Jeffrey said, do what you love. If you love it, you'll be really good at it. And I think that's such good advice. It's like, do what you want to do. You get out of bed in the morning and think, what do I feel like doing today? And that's what your business should be.
1: And what were the early days Barefoot Contessa like?
0: Oh, my God.
1: Was it the dream?
0: If I had known, I never would have done it. I mean, in the beginning, I would literally work. I'd go to work at 4 in the morning. I'd work all day. And then most of the night, I'd go home at like midnight, sleep for a couple of hours, and come back at 4 in the morning.

0: and it was intense, but I just was really happy doing it. And I'd go, some days I'd go, okay, you have to go home. You really have to go home. I'd go home at 10 o'clock and I'd go, okay, what do I want to do now? I don't think, I want to test the chocolate cake, and I'd go back to the store.
1: So did you have moments during those early days where you thought, I don't know, this is not what I dreamed
0: this
1: of.
0: This is the stupidest thing I've ever done in my life, yeah.
1: And what kept you going through those moments?
0: It was a real challenge. First of all, we had invested, I mean, Jeffrey and I both had invested everything we had in this business. Right. So I didn't have a choice. I had to make it a success. I think it was exhausting, but I loved being in the store. It was like a big sandbox. There was always something interesting to do. Customers were great. The food was great. The employees were fantastic. It was a small store, and I always wanted the store to feel like a party because it was fun to be there for us and for the customers. So when you walked in, the door would slam. It would be like a screen door. And there was always great music, old-fashioned music, and there were samples out, and you could help yourself to coffee or, in the winter, hot apple cider. It smelled good. It looked good. There were great displays. It was just fun.
1: So when did, Ina, did it become clear to you that this was working and this was something that you could do as a career, as a life, that you actually had made the right choice by leaving Washington and choosing this life?
0: I think probably after about a year I realized that.
1: Really?
0: It was just really, yeah, it was great. I mean, it was, I was making a living, and then I started expanding it and building it. And that's really fun for me. I love doing that.
1: One of the things
0: took over a big space.
1: You write about in the book is some of the strain that it put on your relationship with Jeffrey, right?
0: Yeah.
1: That you were so dialed in on that, and he was in Washington, and you thought maybe I have to stay focused on this and not on our relationship.
0: Yeah.
1: Difficult days.
0: Yeah, it was really difficult because I don't have children, so I don't know, but I think it's like when you have a new baby, you just want to spend the time with the baby and want everybody else to leave you alone. I just wanted to build the business. And Jeffrey was working at the State Department. He was in the Secretary of State's policy planning staff. And he would come on the weekends when I was really busy. And so I was just like, I just can't spend any time with you. So, I mean, he was great. But, we took a little time apart. I'd never lived on my own. And I just kind of needed to do that. He was great. He was really
1: great,
0: incredibly.
1: In the book where you come to Washington and he meets you at the train station.
0: Yeah.
1: And then you guys kind of sit on the steps. And what did he say to you? What was that conversation?
0: It's interesting. One of the things about writing the book is I had to go back to Washington and stand in front of those steps and think, what was that conversation like? And I'd forgotten about it. It was really distressing. And he said, is there anything I can do to change your mind? And I said, yeah, you can, go see a therapist and, we'll work through these things. And he was like, okay, I'll go after I come back from my trip around the world, which was what he was about to embark on. And I said, it's going to be too late. And he went the next day, which was incredible.
1: Wow.
0: So, and I think we both changed. I think we're really,
1: yeah.
0: It was just very supportive.
1: Yeah.
0: And I think it's just, if you admire each other and you support each other and you're on different tracks, you just have to give each other space to figure it out and then figure it out together. Like, when there was a time when Jeffrey had an offer to go to Tokyo for a year, and I was like, how's this going to work? he just said, look, we're not going to decide between your career in the specialty food store and my career. How about if we just try it for a while and see how it works? And so I would go to Tokyo for a week a month, and he would come to New York for a week a month. And, I mean, that was was really hard. But we did it for a year, and at some point you just go, okay, that was fun. Let's try something else.
1: And now 56 years of marriage in, is that right? I think it worked out.
0: It worked out okay.
1: I asked you about how you grapple with Taylor Swift loving you and all that. What does Jeffrey make of the fact that he is like a sex symbol, this guy? I mean,
0: he's so much more popular than I am.
1: What does he make of all this?
0: I just think he loves watching me have a good time. So
1: yeah.
0: I think he's just very sweet about it.
1: Yeah. People love Jeffrey. They love that. They really do. They really did.

0: So you've got this little shop in West Hampton. It grows out, you build it into something else. And then in 1999, you make a huge investment on your own to make your first cookbook. You spent your own money to get the stylist and the photographer and all the ingredients and the testing and all of that. And it just explodes.
1: It was, you know, it was, I mean, the important thing at the time, the publisher would have paid for all of those things, the food stylist, the prop stylist, the photography. But I just decided I wanted to do it my way. And I didn't want them to say, this is the way cookbooks are done. If I was going to do it, I wanted to do it differently. And fortunately, there was somebody at the publishing house that really supported me and just said to everybody else, let her do what she wants to do. And I thought, well, if I'm right, they'll think I'm a genius. If I'm wrong, they'll never have to see me again anyway. So I just wasn't willing to compromise. And it was really, because I wrote a very simple book. It only had 75 recipes. But I thought, how many recipes do people really need? I mean, like, 75, it's a lot of recipes. And they were like roast chicken and roast carrots. But they were simple. And they, I knew from having a specialty food store, that's how people want to eat at home. They don't want, like, veal with truffles. And they want simple food at home that's easy to make. So I think I kind of keyed in on something that really worked.
0: You had to be shocked, though, by the response to it.
1: Stunned.
0: The fact that it was like they couldn't keep it on the tables at bookstores.
1: Well, the deal I made with the publishers was that they were going to print 10,000 books, of which 5,000 I had to buy. And so they really didn't risk anything. And what I never did is figure out what those 5,000 books were going to cost. So when by the time the publication date came, I had hired a publicist who did an amazing amount of publicity, really great job. So they increased it to 25,000 books, but I still had to buy those 5,000 books. So when the publication day, they called me up and said, so we're going to be sending you 5,000 books. And I didn't know what it even looked like. And we'll need a check for $85,000. And I was like, whoa. I never even thought about it. And 3 days later, they said, you know those 5,000 books, we need them back because they'd sold out the first printing.
0: Wow.
1: So I was like, phew. Talk about by the seat of my pants.
0: That's an amazing thing because you're not a known person at that point. Outside, you have a fabulous shop, but like you're not a national figure yet.
1: There was a moment when I was in, I had to go to California for a publicity event, and sweet Jeffrey, he was like an investment banker, but he decided he was going to take the week off and go with me so I wouldn't be alone. And we were driving around California, and he said, you know, there's a Barnes & Noble. Why don't you just go in and maybe sign some books? And I'm like, they don't know who I am in California. So I walked into this Barnes & Noble, and I found the manager, and I said to them, would you like me to I wrote a book. Would you like me to sign it? And he's like, yeah, what's your book? I mean, he couldn't have been more bored with the whole thing. And I said, it's the Barefoot Contessa cookbook. And he goes, oh, we have a table in the middle of the store with 50 books on it. He said, you want to sign them? Great, come with me. And we walked over, and the table was completely empty. He said, oh, I was gone yesterday. We sold all 50 books. And I was like, oh, my God. So the rest of the trip, Jeffrey and I were going, whoa.
0: Something's happening
1: whoa,
0: here.
1: Whoa, what right, happened right. there?
0: And how quickly did they ask you to write another cookbook after that?
1: Yeah, like a minute and a half.
0: Yeah, right. And then not long after, for obvious reasons, because of the success of your cookbook, here comes the Food Network.
1: Food Network, yeah.
0: And you get your first show in 2002, I think, is the year.
1: Yeah. When they after pitched, saying no for like
0: well, right,
1: years. Oh, my God.
0: When they pitched you the idea of being a TV personality,
1: forget it. Not interested.
0: And so how did they twist your arm? How did they get you there?
1: You know, it was literally over like a year and a half they kept coming back with a better offer. I'm like, I'm not negotiating. I just don't want to do it. And I think at some point I had heard about a British show, and I asked if they could. It was Nigella Lawson's show, and I asked Food Network if they could get me a copy of it, and they did. And I thought, well, it's a really lovely show, but that's Nigella. That's not me. And the Food Network knew the producer of Nigella's show and went to her and said, would you do a show for Ina? So she called and said, just talk to the producer. Just talk to her. And I thought, I'll just talk to her, but I'm not going to do this. And they ended up saying, I ended up agreeing to do, I think, 13 shows. And I thought, okay, I'll do 13 shows. They'll know it's not going to work out, and we'll be done with that. And that was, what, 25 years ago, I think.
0: Yeah, just about.
1: Thank goodness they kept coming back.
0: The highest compliment I can pay somebody who's on television all the time is that they're the same on camera as they are off. And that is most certainly you. Correct me if I'm wrong, but it feels like you didn't have to develop a persona. Like, this is who I'll be in the kitchen. You were just you cooking the things you love to cook.
1: Before I did the first 13 shows, I actually hired a media trainer to teach me how to be on TV. I didn't know what I was doing, and I hated everything she said. She was like, you have to be big, and you have to be bold, and I'm like, no, you don't.
0: Right.
1: I don't know why I knew that, but I just knew. I thought, no, I'm just going to be myself.
0: Trusted your gut again, and you were right again. Yeah. I mean, you've had such success on TV. Is there your style? People always, there's been described a million ways that it's accessible, that you're a home cook, you're not a chef, all the things.
1: Yeah,
0: you've never been professionally trained.
1: Yeah.
0: How do you describe your style as a cook?
1: I think I like really familiar flavors, but things taste better than you expect them to. I think seasoning is really important, that roast carrots that aren't seasoned properly can just be pretty boring. You have to start out with good carrots and season them properly with good olive oil, and roasting is a great way to cook them. I'm always looking for something that you might like to eat anyway, but how can I make it even better, and how can I make it easier to cook? So that's kind of the sweet spot of what I'm looking for.
0: And the foundation is a nod as Julia Child, which goes back to your trips to Paris.
1: What a great teacher she was. I mean, if you just work through those books, you will learn everything you need to know about cooking. And yes, it's a French slant, but it's good for anything.
0: You've cooked your way through all of her cookbooks over the years, and that's how you've effectively trained yourself without that formal training, right?
1: And I love that she says, okay, here's how you make a hollandaise the traditional way, with a whisk and a double boiler. But then once you know how to do it, and once you understand how it works, here's how you can make a new food processor. So,
0: right.
1: I mean, I love that she made it easier.
0: You do make it look easy, that's true, but it's not.
1: It's not.
0: It's not easy, right? So when you're, let's just take a favorite recipe of yours. How long are you working that recipe before you're prepared to put it in a cookbook or put it on your show? Is it a long process?
1: It's a really long process. So one of my favorite recipes is the French apple tart, which is just very simple, pastry, sliced apples, butter, sugar into the oven. I might make it 5 or 10 times until I get the right balance of flavors. I'm looking for layers of flavor that support each other, that one isn't really strong and one isn't really mild, that they're all equal in flavor. And it's not complex. It's three flavors, pastry, apples, butter, and sugar. That's four. and I'll make it several, as many times as I need to until I get exactly what's in my head. And then I'll hand it to, I have two assistants, one's a better cook than the other. I'll hand it to both of them and say, make this, and I want to watch you make it. Because I want to see what people at home will do with a printed page without any instructions at all. And every single recipe, somebody who's working on it goes, okay, just stop. I want to know what's your question and what didn't you understand. And then I'll write that into either in a side note or write it into the recipe. And then the last thing I'll very often do is make it for a dinner party. Because it's one thing to make it if all I'm doing all day long is making an apple tart. Okay, that's easy. But you can't just make an apple tart. You have to make appetizers and cocktails and dinner and side dishes and a salad and dessert. I mean, there's a lot to do for a dinner party. And so if it takes too long to make the dessert, I'm not going to put it in a book.
0: Hmm.
1: It has to be something I'm going to make for dinner party myself. And, cooking's hard, isn't it? It's really, and entertaining's even harder.
0: Yeah. You've said many times, and even recently, despite who you are, you still have terrible anxiety before every dinner party. Right? It's still a nerve-wracking experience like it is for all of us. People are coming over. Everything's got to be ready at the right time.
1: Yeah, it's hard. It's complex. And I'm always sure I'm going to overcook the meat, whatever it is. Right. I don't know why, but I'm always sure I'm going to do it. And Jeffrey knows when he comes to try and help, I'm like, don't talk to me. Just don't.
0: And by the way, the expectations are through the roof. Well, you're going to dinner at Ina Garten's house.
1: It is true. Right? I mean, people always say, well, they don't want to invite me for dinner because they'd be nervous cooking for me. It's worse the other way because their expectations are really high.
0: Are you ever tempted to just throw out some chicken tenders and honey mustard?
1: No.
0: I'll just say, didn't feel like it tonight, guys.
1: Do you know what I do if I feel like making something simple is I make breakfast for dinner. And everybody loves it. Like waffles and bacon. And
0: I mean,
1: isn't that great?
0: Yes.
1: If you come over for dinner expecting like a really nice dinner party and it turns out it's waffles and smoked salmon and mascarpone, it's great.
0: I love that.
1: Yeah.
0: One of the great pieces of wisdom I picked up from you somewhere in one of our conversations, which I think is helpful for this audience, is this. When you're going to a dinner party as a guest, do not bring a gift that messes with the plan of the evening.
1: Yeah.
0: In other words, don't show up with chips and guac to a dinner party. So what do you suggest as an alternative if people are arriving at a dinner party?
1: There are two things I don't think you should ever bring to a dinner party, and they're so common, is something that the host feels like they should serve. I mean, starting with like Jell-O salad.
0: I like a Jell-O salad.
1: What are you going to do with that? And don't ever bring flowers that aren't in a vase.
0: Because that's
1: the worst. You're there, you're like, everybody's arriving, and all of a sudden you've got these flowers, and you have to figure out what to do. So what I do is I bring things that they can have for breakfast the next day, like homemade granola, or I'll bring coffee, or even, you know, store-bought granola. Just things that are, you know, that you'd want to serve for breakfast the next day.
0: Isn't that good advice?
1: Is that good? Okay, good. Thank you.
0: Also, something I never thought, I have to stop bringing chips and guac to parties.
1: You can bring
0: rip
1: chips
0: open
1: from
0: the bag of Tostitos.
1: You can bring chips and guac to my house anytime. Okay. It goes with everything.

0: We've had, I mentioned we did a series of interviews, and Ina, this is your third time on the Sunday show.
1: Is it?
0: It
1: yeah,
0: is.
1: That's
0: yes.
1: Wonderful.
0: Come to your house once.
1: Thank
0: and then we
1: you.
0: Had one during COVID where this tells
1: yeah,
0: you
1: did.
0: Who Ina
1: yeah.
0: is. We were on a Zoom, and we spoke for a while, and then Jeffrey slid into the frame, and then my wife Christina slid into the frame.
1: Yeah.
0: And we kept talking, and then the interview was over, and then we just had a drink for half an hour.
1: I know. We kept going.
0: Speaking over Zoom, which was
1: exactly.
0: like a dream come
1: it
0: true.
1: Was great.
0: We were just having drinks with Ina. And then one of my other favorite experiences was last year. We were in Paris covering the Summer Olympics. Ina was there. And we're out working, and I get a text from Ina, let's have lunch today at her favorite little place. So you're going to Ina Garten's favorite little restaurant in Paris, sitting in a corner booth with Kate.
1: Unlike the Italian place,
0: yeah,
1: right?
0: Yeah.
1: with my friend Kate Tyler.
0: Kate, who's here tonight and is mm-hmm. wonderful. So that was like dream come true stuff. And
1: yeah,
0: I felt like I was
1: so
0: a stand in for all of you getting to have a beautiful lunch in Paris with Ina Garten. Do you have, Ina, I know this is like favorite child stuff, a favorite go to dish? Of yours, the Ina Garten dish that you might say is like the quintessential Ina Garten dish.
1: If I have people coming for dinner that I don't know, I have this like getting to know you dinner that I just know I can nail every time, and I'm not so anxious about. And it's in Barefoot Contessa parties. It's rack of lamb and orzo with roasted vegetables, and it's so great together. It never fails and. Recently I've been doing panna cotta, which is like a custard, Italian custard that you can do with salted caramel on top or with raspberry sauce and raspberries, and you can make it in advance and it's ready whenever you're ready to serve it. So that I know I can do that, no stress.
0: We do the Christina, the chicken with the orzo. What's the one
1: yeah,
0: we have once a
1: this
0: week?
1: Chicken.
0: Yeah,
1: do
0: the
1: you
0: chicken.
1: Really?
0: Which one is it? Crispy chicken with the orzo.
2: Thank you, Christina.
0: Yes, from the Queen's balcony. Yes.
1: The other one that's really great is the Tuscan lemon chicken, which is a flattened
0: yes.
1: chicken with onions. Do you guys make it? It's
0: yes.
1: really,
0: yes.
1: I love that one. Yeah.
0: So do you have things, Ina, that you haven't done? That you, like, when you think about the scope of your career, you've done TV shows, you've done cookbooks. Are there other things out there that you'd like to do, a new kind of food to discover or something?
1: It's funny. I really don't have a long-term plan, because if I had made a plan, it never would have been what happened.
0: Right.
1: So I literally I do the best job I can on what I have in front of me today. And before I go to sleep, I know what I'm going to do tomorrow. So I don't worry about, like, what am I going to do tomorrow? I know what I'm going to do tomorrow, and I'm going to do the best job I can on that and just see what comes along. I literally don't even have a plan for more than, like, I have a book due in December. that's the biggest plan I have.
0: We'll get a paperback of this, right, I assume?
1: I don't know.
0: There's got to be. It's a huge bestseller. Yeah, we need a paperback.
1: Oh,
0: yeah.
1: Okay.
0: Let's get that out. The other thing I love about you, which I find fascinating, is you have had endless offers to endorse products, to create a lifestyle brand. And she's like, nope, core business. We're doing the crispy chicken with the orzo. That's what I do.
1: They want me to do things. That's why. I don't know. And I mean, the craziest. I mean, somebody wanted me to do a line of clothing. I'm like, I wear the same thing every day. Like, it'd be a very small line of clothing.
0: By the way, it would be a home run. Wasn't there a line of fertilizer?
1: Yeah, somebody wanted me to do a line of fertilizer. I'm like,
0: why?
1: Want me to put my name on your shit? I'm like, no. That's not happening.

0: shit aside, surely they've asked you to have pans and spatulas and spoons and all that, and you've just said...
1: I don't want to do it. I want to get up in the morning, and I just love saying, what do I feel like doing today? And what I feel like doing is testing recipes and writing cookbooks and doing TV, and I just don't like the distraction of other things. And I also love that when I recommend Nielsen Massey Vanilla in a recipe, it's not because I'm paid to recommend it. It's because I really like it.
0: Right.
1: And I think people know that about me, that I'm not, you know, I just don't get paid for that. I mean, I've had some products on my own, like Gold Belly. We make coconut cake and Beattie's chocolate cake, and you can order it and have it shipped. But that's my product. That I'm not putting my name on somebody else's cakes.
0: I was just remembering, you're going to see a video for our next segment, a little video we shot on at Eli's on the Upper East Side. We were shopping. And a woman came up to Ina and said, I get your recipes on the New York Times app every day. And she says, great. And then she walked away. She says, my recipes are on the New York Times app? Should we talk to somebody about that? You're everywhere. You're everywhere.
1: I had a woman sitting next to me once a while ago, sat next to me. She's going, oh, I just love your cookbooks. I go to Costco. I buy the book. I copy the whole thing. And then I return the book. Get my money back. Called plagiarism or something. Like, really?

0: You're back. Everybody get...
1: Everybody have Kia Royale? Excellent.
0: Did you get the Kia Royale? We should have a Kia Royale.
1: I think it's in tumblers.
0: That is...
2: Yeah, wait, I've got...
1: I think we need some,
0: let's
1: right?
0: make a little Kia Royale
1: oh, yeah.
0: of our
1: Perfect.
0: Own.
1: Perfect. Okay, wonderful.
0: Not tumblers, but we'll do our
1: best. I like a recipe that's two ingredients. That's it. And one of them, champagne.
0: Now, which goes... remind me, which goes in first?
1: The cassis? The cassis.
0: Okay. You're going to have to walk me through the...
1: Just a portion
0: perfect.
1: Size.
0: Perfect.
1: Okay? Yep, perfect. I love these old-fashioned champagne glasses. That's great.
0: Isn't that nice?
1: Mm-hmm.
0: Guys, I don't like to brag, but I was the co-valedictorian of the 1993 Metropolitan Bartending School.
1: He was. It's true.
0: I was a senior in high school looking for something to do with my free time, so I went to bartending school, which I think was illegal. I was 17. All right, heads up now.
1: And Willie knows the way to do it is you turn the bottle, not the cork.
0: Right.
1: Right?
0: Right.
1: That's the key.
0: Okay.
1: Thank you.
0: And then just top that off?
1: Yeah.
0: Boy,
1: mm-hmm.
0: co-valedictorian, still
1: just
0: got
1: keep
0: it.
1: Going.
0: Still got it. Wow.
1: Perfect.
0: Look at this. Boy, that's a beauty.
1: How gorgeous is that?
0: Cheers, everyone.
1: Cheers.
0: Cheers,
1: everyone. Cheers to
0: Cheers,
1: you.
0: Cheers, Ina.
1: Cheers, Christina.
0: Okay, so here are all the things we bought at Eli's the other day. By the way, how great to see Eli, your old friend.
1: I know. Isn't he wonderful?
0: He's amazing.
1: Fabulous.
0: So what do we have here, Ina? Let's walk through it.
1: You know, if you have so much to make for a dinner party, I always like to try and think of something that you can make for dessert that's just assembled. And I was in the south of France at a restaurant, and there's this... They walked in with like a six-foot board filled with strawberries and little tarts and chocolates and all kinds of dessert things and just put it down in the middle of the table. And I thought... Why would you ever want to cook if you could do that? I mean,
0: right.
1: It was so gorgeous and so appealing. So that's what we're going to do. We're going to make a dessert platter, not a six-foot one, but just a little one. And green leaves are really important because they really make everything look so much better. So I'm just going to...
0: So you get like a little bed of leaves?
1: Yeah, just a couple of leaves so that you can put things on top of it. Okay, so you want something in the middle to give it focus. So these gorgeous strawberries.
0: Look at the size of
1: just
0: these things.
1: Just absolutely gorgeous. And some grapes because green is a really important color.
0: Have you guys noticed that about strawberries and blueberries getting bigger? There's some like mutant thing happening on farms.
1: It's crazy. It's just crazy.
0: You know, grapes,
1: The first time I did a cheese platter when I was at the store, I had a chef. And I thought, well, a cheese platter. Somebody asked me for a cheese platter. And I thought, well, I can do it myself. It doesn't require cooking. So I got a platter, and I did the whole thing, and the chef came over to me and said, okay, so this is what you want to do. You want to take everything off that platter. I said, okay. And she said, you want to put a big bunch of grapes in the middle of the platter, and then you put the cheese around and some strawberries and some apricots, and then stop. And she was right. I mean, it's really about keeping the focus of like groupings of colors and flavors and things like that, but make them interesting. So what I always do is I take these squares. Do you want to help me with this?
0: Yeah, of course.
1: And I cut them in half in fingers. And then take these little muffin cups, white muffin cups, just white ones,
0: so you
1: not
0: like the
1: fancy ones.
0: Rectangle shape.
1: Yeah, I like kind of that, like the finger of. So these are the raspberry crumble bars. Just do two of these.
0: Okay. Here, I'm gonna get those.
1: Yeah. You want to, and then you want to cut more
0: cut
1: for
0: a brownie
1: me.
0: Brownie or more
1: and
0: of
1: brown,
0: these guys.
1: Yeah, more of these guys. You want to put a large group of each one.
0: Okay.
1: You don't want like you don't want it to look like a bowl of M&Ms.
0: Mm-hmm.
1: Like a grouping of each one.
0: Okay.
1: So if you have things that are rectangular, you want things that are round next to it. That's perfect. Actually, we can even just put it on. How's that? We don't even need the paper cuts. We'll just put it on like that.
0: Oh, that's nice. There's some brownies.
1: Really and brownies.
0: Don't worry. We'll pass this around in a minute.
1: And actually, I'm not going to put the brownies next to the crumble bars because they're the same shape.
0: Too much rectangle.
1: So how about if we do... Too much.
0: Is that good?
1: You got the message.
0: Yeah.
1: So if we do round cookies, these are raspberry. These are great.
0: I jam thumbprints. Quality control.
1: You have to make sure they're good. It's very important. Extremely important.
0: They're good. Yeah. All
1: and
0: good.
1: then something rectangular like a lemon cake.
0: Mm.
1: I'm just going to put this on and then slice it.
0: Come on. Ooze and ahs. Mmm. Wow.
1: So it's about texture and flavor and kind of like make it really interesting. and everything is accessible. So if you put this in the middle of a table, everybody would just go, oh, that looks so fabulous.
0: Do you want one of these, or is it too much? We're running out of room.
1: I think it's too much right now.
0: Some
1: How about
0: these?
1: The macaroons?
0: Okay.
1: You want to make sure they're good?
0: Yeah, I should.
1: It's important. It's a public service,
0: it is.
1: Right?
0: It is. Yeah,
1: it's
0: yeah.
1: very important. Okay, so mm-hmm. big groupings. You just want big groupings of things everywhere. Coconut macaroons.
0: Mm.
1: Aren't they great?
0: Yeah,
1: I know.
0: Delicious.
1: And then what should we put in this corner? What do you think?
0: All right, so we've got a little
1: Maybe
0: space.
1: More strawberries.
0: Well, we haven't done the brownies yet. Do we want to do that?
1: Oh, yeah, we need brownies. Exactly.
0: Yeah.
1: Okay,
0: mm-hmm.
1: perfect. Got to have brownies.
0: Want a couple more, or is it
1: yep.
0: too much?
1: No.
0: Yeah.
1: Okay. Perfect.
0: Look at this.
1: Just kind of pile them up. I think we need one more brownie.
0: Have
1: How's
0: the overhead?
1: That?
0: Yeah.
1: Yeah.
0: Mm.
1: I mean, who wouldn't want that for dessert?
0: Look at that.
1: Right? And then one more thing. What do we have? Maybe the chocolate loaf.
0: A rectangle of that one too.
1: Yeah. Perfect.
0: Like a slice. Like
1: yeah.
0: That
1: mm-hmm.
0: Okay.
1: Well done.
0: Now, where do you put that? Like, you just put this out after dinner?
1: You just put it right in the middle of the table
0: okay.
1: and let everybody help themselves.
0: Okay.
1: I mean, like, who wouldn't want that?
0: Guys, that's
1: and you know
0: gorgeous.
1: There was no cooking at all. How's that?
0: That's gorgeous.
1: Isn't that pretty?
0: Look at that.
1: And dessert is served.
0: Well, what was fun when we were shopping at Eli's was Ina already had the vision. She's going to need those to cut into the rectangular shapes. We need round of these. We need these fruits and these colors. Like, you already kind of saw it when we were walking
1: yeah,
0: through the store.
1: Yeah, I think you have to have a plan.
0: Yeah.
1: And you don't want all things that are rectangular or all things that are round. And you want a variety of flavors and things that are delicious. Always chocolate. Something chocolate.
0: How about it, guys?

0: News lives in the now. It's coming at us every second. News is more now than ever.
1: This monster and historic storm is set to make landfall.
0: Now is raw.
2: What was your initial reaction?
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0: Now is real.
4: Recess appointments. I'm going to ask you to put this into the plainest English possible.
0: Now is constant.
1: You gotta see this.
0: The future is now. News for the generation of now is NBC News Now.
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6: 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We feed off that energy.
5: They're the reason we get up in the morning. 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Craig is an original. 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
13: Benito, I'm Willie. Willie Geist, pleasure. We're talking to you today. Thank you so much for doing this.
14: No, thank you.
13: Congrats on the movie. I just saw it this morning. I'm saying 9 a.m. I'm watching you like... It's great.
15: Some guys wave a gun around like it's dirt. But I don't need to wave anything around. Either I get what I want, or my pistol talk for me.
13: Benito, so good to see you. Thanks for doing this.
14: Thank you.
13: We were just talking about Caught Stealing, this amazing movie you're in, which I watched this morning. And to watch that movie at 9 o'clock in the morning is quite a wake-up call.
14: How you feel?
13: I'm still recovering. Tell me about your character, Colorado, and what you love about him.
14: Well, the most that I love about him is he's Puerto Rican, and is the first Puerto Rican role that I have on this journey on acting. So that was my first, finally, because I love to make like every role and represent the Latino community as Mexican or whichever country I have to make. But the fact that I'm doing a Puerto Rican role for the first time is so cool. And not only a Puerto Rican role, is a Puerto Rican in New York. So that's most special. What I can say about Colorado, he's a tough guy. He's good on business. He's smart. Well, he's smart, and he's just trying to win, you know?
13: Yeah.
14: To hustle, como decimos nosotros, hustling in streets and the clubs. And he's a real passionate guy. I think he wants to make, he loves to give the best every time. So, yeah, it's very interesting.
13: This is a big-time movie. Great director, Darren Aronofsky, Austin Butler, Zoe Kravitz, Liev Schreiber, Vincent D'Onofrio. Amazing cast, full of action. I know you've been enjoying acting a little bit more lately. How did this role come to you? Did Darren give you a call and say, I'm thinking of you for something?
14: Yes. I never asked too much how the roles. And to me, but the thing that I know is the I'm very grateful about this opportunity. I'm very grateful with Darren for trust on me. I know he did his research and he asked like people that I know, like, should I give him this role? What you think? I'm scared. Yeah. And I told him, like, I was 100% sure that he wanted the best for the movie and he never was going to let me do a bad thing, you know? Like, he pushed me to give my best, and that's something that I really appreciate, especially because I want to keep growing and learning on this industry. So, yeah, it was a beautiful thing, the way that everything became.
13: The world knows what a great performer you are, but this is a totally different kind of performance on a movie set. Yes. Was it nerve-wracking at first? Was it thrilling? What did it feel like to first step into the role?
14: I could say that I was a little nerve because I knew the importance of this movie. Also work with Darren and with Austin on the same scene, that he was insane, like a great actor, and he did like a great job, and it was like, okay, I need to be the, I don't have to say it in English, but no puedo, tengo que representar, like I have to show what I can do, and also I need to make this work for everyone, like all people in this room are like huge actors and huge people on this, so I have to do my best to be at their level. And that was my mindset, you know, just give my best, not only for me, also for them, for it's about respect their job, their work, you know what I mean?
13: Well, you definitely earned it. You fit right into that cast. You did so well, and all the other actors and Darren have said the same about you. What is the joy you get from acting that's different from walking into a football stadium and seeing 50,000 people screaming for you? How is it different for you as a performer?
14: I think it's something that is, of course, when I'm performing in a stadium, everyone is watching me. When you are in a movie set, you know that they gonna watch me, but not yet. It's a thing, like, it's very personal, I think. Yeah. It's like me and the actors, and sometimes you know that there's a camera, but sometimes you forget about that. And that I think that's when you really get into the role and get into the scene and get into the story. So I think that's the part that I really like. That part that when you really forget about maybe the reality of the world or of even your life, and you are in a different whole story, in a different world, living like another life. You know, people sometimes dream with have another life or something. Mm. So that's the closest thing to live another life or be another person. but always bringing something about you or you know, expressing something that maybe you can't do it on a normal day, being yourself. So it's something, it's rare, but it's good. It's good.
13: Yeah, it's been fun to watch you the last couple of years perform in different ways. I was just saying how good you are on Saturday Night Live, all these sketches that they put you in, and the digital shorts are so funny. You're great when you go on Fallon. You were sort of the talk of Happy Gilmore, too. Everybody said, did you see Bad Bunny in Happy Gilmore, too? Taylor Swift said it was her favorite part of the movie. This feels like you're making an effort to flex that muscle a little bit, too. Is that something you want to do more of in terms of acting?
14: For sure. It's something that since I was a kid, I really liked to act. And it was part of one of my dreams. Of course, the music is my first love, is what I love the most. But acting also is something that I really love. And it was on my life plan. Like, someday I want to act. And now that I'm having these opportunities and I'm just embracing it and enjoying and learning. Because that's the most important thing. I want to learn. Mm-hmm. Keep learning and go step by step. And take every opportunity that it's not like I just wanna be, you know, the biggest movie star of
13: right.
14: I wanna live my process. I don't wanna everything just because I'm Bad Bunny and I'm this music star. No, I wanna earn every thing on the acting world.
13: This movie feels like a good step in that direction, right? You're not the guy on the poster, the head, but it's like you're
14: yes.
13: a central, important part
14: yes.
13: of the movie, and you prove yourself there.
14: Yes, that's what I'm talking about. And I feel proud about my work. I feel proud about what I did, and I feel really proud about to be on this movie. Is definitely a huge step on my career.
13: You should be proud, and we're not going to say, because we want people to watch the movie, all the crazy stuff that happens to Colorado. It gets weird fast, but you have to watch the movie to find
14: yeah,
13: out.
14: Yeah, yeah. You have to watch the movie because that Colorado story.

0: So you're taking a break, and we're so grateful you're here with us because you're spending your weekends on this incredible residency down in San Juan in Puerto Rico, where you're doing, I think, 30 shows.
1: 30 shows,
0: and
1: yeah.
0: All in the same arena, sold out immediately. I was looking at some of the figures about how many tickets were sold, that you're bringing like $250 million to the economy of Puerto Rico. What a special thing for you as a son of Puerto Rico to get to feel that love and to show the love with that show.
1: This is so far my best experience in music, maybe in life. Is something that I never seen before. I've been doing this for the last 10 years. I had so many great shows around the world, even in Puerto Rico before. But what is happening right now in San Juan, in that arena, is something magical. I swear, it's something that I never felt before. There's a feeling that I can't even explain. It's like everyone loves each other. Everyone is like a big family, just having fun, singing, dancing, crying. I'm very grateful. I'm very happy. Agradecido con no solo con todo boricua, sino con with everyone that is coming to the island around the world. It's such a pleasure to show my culture, my country, my land, there, right there in my house. Like, be with my family every night, sleep at home every night.
0: That's nice too.
1: That's beautiful. I don't have to take planes.
0: Ah, now we see your favorite part of it.
1: Yeah, that's my favorite part, definitely. And of course, when we were working on it, we was like, we knew that was going to be great, but it's even greater. It's bigger than we thought.
0: And you have put the eyes of the world onto Puerto Rico to show all the beauty of Puerto Rico, but also to talk about some of its challenges. What do you want to say in this show?

0: of Puerto Rico and also the toughest or delicate things about Puerto Rico also. And I think that's the beautiful of this show, that is a very powerful and honest. I think is honest is the word for this show. And you can feel it since the beginning to the end.
1: Talk about all the people coming from around the world to the show. That includes one John Hamm.
0: John,
1: have you seen the videos?
0: No, I didn't see the video. I saw him there on the casita, papi. He was lead. He had fun. I'm happy that he went and he had fun.
1: It's impossible not to have fun at that show.
0: It's impossible. It's impossible.
1: And it's must be an amazing feeling as a guy who obviously was born and raised, 30 miles west of San Juan, to be the one who gets to tell the story of the island. So I'm curious, going back to your early days, I know you sang in your church. You were a fan of all different kinds of music, listening to your mom's CDs from the Bee Gees to Tupac and everything in between. What were your big musical influences as you were growing up? Who did you love to listen to?
0: There's a lot. I always say it's really hard to mention just one name, because as you just said, I grew up listening to a lot of salsa. My dad, he always was listening to salsa music, you know, Héctor Lavoe, Frankie Ruiz, Mael Rivera, Rubén Blades, El Gran Combo, La Sonora Ponceña, Roberto Roena. There's a lot of really great artists, and that's just a couple ones, because there's so many that I grew up listening to. And my mom used to listen a lot of merengue, that's from Dominican Republic, and balada de muchos artistas, incluso de México, como Juan Gabriel. En casa se escuchaba mucho Juan Gabriel. And then, of course, I born on 1994, so I'm a Y2K boy. So I grew up listening to reggaeton. So of course, I have to mention Teo Calderon, Daddy Yankee, Don Omar, Wisin y Yandel, Vico C. So
1: it's a lot. It's all different genres,
0: yeah,
1: right?
0: Yeah, because I born in this island that there's so much artists and musical culture that is impossible. There's a lot of influence, not just on my blood, in my mind, in my soul.
1: And you can hear it in your music, all these different bits of music you grew up with. So at what point, Benito, did you decide you wanted a life in music? It's one thing to be a fan of music and to listen like most of us are, but when did you decide, I'm going to be a professional musician, I'm going to become an artist?
0: Well, I think I took that decision when I was 7.
1: 7? Wow.
0: Well, I was thinking on that the other day, because I remember I told this story before. The first album that I got was Vico C. That's a OG legend rapper of Puerto Rico. And that was the first time that I listened to rap music and urban music, and I liked it. Then I think the first time that I listened to Tego Calderon, that's another OG legend from Puerto Rico, I think it is when I said, I don't know, someday when I'm big, I wanna be, you know, when I grew up, I wanna be like this. I wanna sing. I wanna be a rapper. I wanna be a artist. And since 12, I started to make beats, write songs, practicing every day of my life. And I think when I turned 20, I think it when I said,

0: that I should start to, you know, to take it serious if I wanna make it. You know, if I wanna make it, I need to start to work on it and put my music on social media, on the internet, to show to the people. And that's what I did. I started to work when I was 20, and then my life changed when I turned 22.
1: 22 years old.
0: 22, yeah.
1: I mean, and it just exploded from there, right? Yeah. You went from, you're working at that supermarket, which probably doesn't feel that long ago to you, to all of a sudden you're a household name. Everyone in the world knows who you are.
0: It's crazy.
1: How have you adjusted to that?
0: It's been a long journey. It was, I'm still learning a lot. I'm still working on it. But at the very beginning, it was hard. And I could say it wasn't that hard because I was very focused on my thing. Mm. But then is when you realize that everything changed and you say, right. Oh, shit, how I'm here now. So that's the part that you need to be tough. And I'm very grateful about what I learned at home with my parents.
1: Yes.
0: And I'm very grateful about the people that is around me, my friends, my family, my team. They've been very, very important to me and special to survive and learn and grew up on this world and accept the reality of my life. And I think I could say that right now I feel great. I'm very happy about what I have done so far, and I have a lot of goals and more dreams to make. That's

0: given where you came from, when you walk out on that stage this weekend in San Juan, and there's another sold-out crowd, and you're viewed in many ways as the face of Puerto Rico, do you ever stop and think about the little boy who was just going through his mom's CDs, dreaming of being a musician? Do you have that moment?
1: Yeah, sometimes we talk about it, especially with my mom. I think that's the beautiful thing. Like, enjoy what I'm doing now, but never forget where that dream start, you know, and keep dreaming, never stop. Sound like a very cliche phrase, but it's that's what it life about have dreams, even when you can't make it, at least try it and you know, put your energy on something that you really want to and give your best. That's what life is about to me.
0: So when you think about that future, you just said there's more you want to do, and you have a lot of roads still ahead of you in your career.
1: For sure.
0: The acting is one thing. You did some wrestling, which was great.
1: Yes.
0: What else do you see out there? More in movies, more in different areas?
1: For sure, I would love to do more acting and movies. But there's another things that I would love to do. I never mention any of those things because I prefer to show up. So
0: we'll know when it happens.
1: Yeah, but yeah, for sure. I'm still young. I have a lot of. Well, I hope I have a lot of time to do all that things.
0: And the last thing before I let you go, for people who don't know the story behind the name Bad Bunny, that was a childhood bunny costume, right?
1: That was a picture of me when I was a kid. I was wearing a bunny costume. And it's funny because I always say that I was mad that day on that picture. And I think that the picture that I always talk about it, I don't know where it is. Because I've been posting another one from that day, but there's one that I'm smiling, there's another one that I was mad. That one, it was the purpose of my name. And then figuring out, you know, with my friends, like, Bad Bunny, like, I think it's different. How there's no bad bunnies, I think. Even a bad bunny is going to look like a good bunny. So, I don't know. It fit perfect on me because I could be bad, I could be good. So, yeah.
0: It's a big decision, but you don't realize it when you're young that you're going to become one of the most famous people in the world. And that's going to be your name forever, right?
1: Insane. I never thought that. But yeah.
0: Well, I appreciate you taking some time with us. Congratulations.
1: No, thank you.
0: On Caught Stealing, which is amazing. And thank you, as someone who's been going to Puerto Rico for 35 years, for all you do and the attention you bring to it. Thank you.

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1: This is Today.
2: 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And you're like, whoa, it's a Studio 1A.
0: People who literally are up all night to bring this show to you. There's not a morning I walk in here that I don't pinch myself and think I get to be here. Good morning. Welcome to Today. Don't you just love a new school year?
2: I do love a new school year. Every morning we're here to help you take it all on.
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0: We're getting back to all of it. And the best way to start is together.

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1: 31-year-old Kelsey Ballerini has been writing songs for nearly 20 years. You're never gonna be a man, need a fan. But even with 5 albums now under her belt, the act of pouring out your heart to the public remains a little terrifying.
2: What's the first day of the process like? In other words, time for an album. No. Where do you begin?
0: Just fetal position. No, I'm kidding.
1: Ballerini's latest album is called Patterns.
2: What's different and unique about this experience, and how did it affect the product and Patterns?
0: That's a great question. I think I'm really interested in womanhood and growing up. I think that's been a big theme in just in my life and like my personal kind of findings and growing up the last few years. Certainly a pattern of this album.
2: Very nice.
0: There is this underlying tone of maternal feelings and this warmth and this safety and this camaraderie. And I think for me, finding that and really solidifying that in my personal life, I did want it to reflect in the record. Sorry, Mom, I smelled
2: like cigarettes in my eyes. What did you want to say to your mom in that song?
0: I think one of the most beautiful things that's happened the last few years is the relationship with my mom going from mother to daughter to woman to woman.
2: What was her reaction the first time she heard it?
0: She got done listening to it, and she said she has nothing to be sorry for, which I think is very sweet.
1: Ballerini grew up an only child in Knoxville, Tennessee. She wrote her first song at 12, around the same time her parents divorced.
0: I took it really hard. I love both my parents so much, but it was a rocky couple of years, and I went to the guitar. Thank God. I couldn't play at all, and still I'm not great, and I can admit that, but I felt so much solace and refuge in being able to have all these big feelings about my life as a 13-year-old and how it was changing and evolving and all these things. It's the truest love of my life. It really is.
1: Ballerini's mother recognized that passion, and the pair moved together to Music City.
2: So you get to Nashville, you're 15 years old. What's it like for an aspiring teenage musician in Nashville? What does that even look like?
0: Ooh, I was winging it, let me tell you. My first ever experience, it was at an independent label that does not exist anymore. And I walked in and I played a song that I had written by myself. And he looked at me and he said, well, there's already a Taylor Swift.
1: But Swift herself saw something early on, stunning Ballerini by posting about her first album in 2015 and becoming a mentor during her rise.
0: I remember I asked her, I was like, you know, I'm a girl on an independent label, so this is proving to be a little difficult for me. And she was like, you have to become undeniable. Whatever that means to you, whatever that looks like for you, then no one can tell you no, because what is no? You just pivot.
2: Right.
0: Pivot.
2: Right.
0: You know?
1: So Ballerini set out to become undeniable. She got there last year with the deeply personal Rolling Up the Welcome Mat, detailing her divorce from Australian country artist Morgan Evans.
0: I was going to write about my life at that point regardless, and I just felt like that perspective on a woman in country music, in the South, whatever, talking about divorce, I hadn't heard exactly yet, and I just wanted to put it out just in case anyone found it, needed it, and then it changed my life.
1: The collection of songs came out just as Ballerini began a relationship with actor Chase Stokes.
0: I remember I sent that EP to him, and I just said, hey, you're gonna ask eventually, so I'm just gonna go ahead and give this to you. And he lifted that record up and supported it and stood side stage the whole time. And I'm also really proud of the way that I was able to write about that and celebrate the moments that could have gone one way, but we fixed patterns and we did it together. When you're playing home in a penthouse, baby. That whole record and body of music, it was such a gift. I was watching all these artists catch the wave, and I felt like I was on the board for a long time. And I was wondering if I would ever catch a wave like that, like one that would really help me shift out of kind of the puberty phase, as I call it. I feel like that record was the first wave that I really, really caught. But I miss me more.
1: Ballerini is riding that wave all the way to Madison Square Garden, selling out the world's most famous arena.
2: You're playing the Garden, already sold out.
0: It's a big girl show.
2: Yeah.
0: But I haven't skipped any steps. And I think for me now, being in a place where, like, is it still scary? Uh-huh. Yep. Me backstage will not be cute. I will be, like, fine in a bucket. But I think for me, I bet on myself now. I bet on myself. I believe that if there's ever a time for me to make that jump, it's now. You know what I see is hot dogs. And it's a great day to be alive. Are you going to do it?
2: Should we do it?
0: Yeah.
2: Okay.
0: This is how you prep for Madison Square Garden.
3: Really good.
2: Yeah. Thank you, sir.
3: Oh, yeah. That's so good.
2: Cheers, Kelsey. To patterns.
0: To patterns and to New York City hot dogs.

0: So 30 Rock is right through there. The Garden's right down there. Oh. I think of everywhere else you dominated.
1: Where's
0: there.
1: Central Park?
0: Central Park's right up there.
1: Oh.
0: You did that too.
2: Jelly Roll, the charismatic rapper turned country star, fitting a life's worth of career milestones into a single weekend.
0: Honestly, I'm just happy we got you to sit still for a few minutes here, as busy as you've been lately. Selling out Madison Square Garden, playing Central Park for the Global Citizen Festival, doing SNL.
3: Ladies and gentlemen, it's Jelly Roll!
0: What has this weekend been like for you?
4: Nothing short of unreal. I would say I dreamed about it, but that'd be a lie. I wasn't brave enough to dream this big. You know, I love when people are like, this was my dream come true. I'm like, how cocky were you? Nobody walks through these doors on a winning streak. And my touring schedule, believe it or not, is the way I prefer to tour.
0: Yeah.
4: You know, I came up old school in the van, sleep in a van and do $50 shows with chicken wire around the stage, you know, in case somebody tried to throw a beer at you.
0: What is it like having played for $50 with chicken wire around the stage to walk out at Madison Square Garden and see the place sold out?
4: I was emotional before there was a soul in the building. And then you sell it out with souls, you know, and I'm big on telling people that this isn't a ticket stub, this is a story.
5: I am not okay, I'm barely getting by.
2: The 39-year-old tells his extraordinary story by singing with raw honesty about the lowest points in his life. His new album, Beautifully Broken, arrives this week.
0: What's the message of this album?
4: Redemption and hope is where it all leads to. You know, I think we're all a little broken inside. And I think if we were more honest and vulnerable about where we're broken and how we feel about things, that it could create more conversations to grow and move forward.
2: Born Jason DeFord, Jelly grew up just outside of Nashville in Antioch, Tennessee. He got the nickname Jelly Roll from his mom, who struggled with drugs and depression.
4: She was very reclusive because of the nature of her mental health. And my relationship with music kind of came through her, because she'd come downstairs and cook us dinner and play songs. And I would watch my house go from kind of dreary to a nightclub, like in a, just like as soon as you could snap your finger. And as a child, I just immediately related that music helped people. For me, it was something magical.
2: But just as he took up music himself, Jelly's life took a turn at 14 years old, when he served the first of several stints in correctional facilities over the better part of a decade. At 16, he was charged as an adult with aggravated robbery.
4: It took me a long time to forgive myself for what I did back then. But now I have a 16-year-old. There's nothing she could do right now that I would hold against her the rest of her life, because I know she's not thinking properly.
0: It's funny you mentioned your daughter, because it seems like that was the turning point for you.
4: That's it, man. As soon as she was born, sitting in a jail cell, having $17 of honey buns and potato chips to my name, I owned one outfit, the one that was in the jail. Here I am responsible for a child. I mean, I was the lowest common denominator in life. You know, I mean, I was scum of the earth. I was a crack dealer. I was a horrible, horrible human. And I was like, I gotta figure this out. Hello.
2: Music was the answer. After leaving prison, Jelly built a rap career by selling mixtapes out of his car and eventually performing for live audiences. By 2020, he had achieved just enough success to be happy.
4: At that moment, me and my wife thought we had made it. I mean, we were living in a nice neighborhood. We were selling a couple thousand tickets a weekend. And I dropped a song called Save Me.
5: Somebody save me. Me from myself.
4: Save Me was the beginning of the tide turning.
5: Has been so long living in hell.
0: Musically, it was a change, because you were singing.
4: Yeah. The first comment under the YouTube video says, it's me. I comment first, of course, and I'm like, hey, guys, I wish I paraphrased, but it's like, hey, guys, a little different for me. Let me know if I should put it on the album.
5: I could tell some stories about some things you won't believe.
1: There is something poetic about a 39-year-old man winning New Artist of the Year.
2: Jelly has been on a roll ever since.
1: I want to tell you that the windshield is bigger than the rearview mirror for a reason.
2: a rousing acceptance speech that sounded more like a sermon for New Artist of the Year at the 2023 CMA Awards went viral. A pair of Grammy nominations came just days later.
4: Forgive me, I'm a little nervous. I'm used to having a rock and roll band behind me when I have a microphone in front of me.
2: In January, Jelly testified on Capitol Hill about the dangers of fentanyl. The singer with a troubled past, now a model for redemption and hope.
4: It started with me just having extreme accountability and going, man, I helped make this mess. And then as my heart started getting right and getting more pure, I started feeling a responsibility to go clean it up.
2: Today, in a once unimaginable full circle moment, Jelly is partnering with the very attorney who prosecuted him as a teenager to provide at-risk youth in Tennessee with GED and vocational training.
4: I said, I'm all in. I will hang drywall and cut a check. You tell me which one you need me to do, if not both.
5: Yeah, I walk right out the
4: front. Oh, this is crazy.
0: From Antioch to the top of the Big Apple. Not bad, huh? It's been a long road.
4: You build it, and then you get to stand and tell people your story. This started by me just writing what I was feeling, and then to see so many people connected to the feelings. And then for the first time in my life, I had something I never had before. It was purpose.

0: kitchen. Nah, I really feel like I'm dreaming.
1: Very highly likely that this is a dream.
2: You did it.
0: Really?
2: You did it.
0: This is crazy.
3: A dream more than a decade in the making. After a sold-out run off-Broadway, Hell's Kitchen, a musical inspired by the early life of Alicia Keys, has moved uptown.
1: This is not a rush job. It's been years and years of development, and I feel proud of that. You know, I feel like you can't rush greatness. I'm feeling a
3: buzz now. At the center of the story is Allie, a young woman growing up in the Hell's Kitchen neighborhood of Manhattan, while discovering music, navigating a first love, and pushing teenage boundaries with her mother.
4: So to be clear, this is not autobiographical. People might come in and say, oh, I'm watching the story of Alicia Keys' life. It's not.
1: Right.
4: Where are the differences as you see them?
1: Allie is kind of a little bit more gullible, a little bit more naive even. A 17-year-old girl who's trying to find her way, feeling quite rebellious, looking for her muse, her passion, being raised by a single mother who's quite overprotective in New York City, which you can understand why. And I think ultimately what it really is, and this I can relate to very much, is a love story between a mother and a daughter. And if you think about it, it's such a special relationship, such a unique relationship. And so telling that story is really dynamic. See, I learned
3: the hard way. Keys wrote new music for the show, but rest assured, the hits find their way in.
4: I love the way you rearranged the songs that we all know and love.
1: I love that you said that because it's very intentional and everyone had their eyes on the music. Of course, putting it together, I intentionally wanted to deconstruct the expectation of what you might get from the song. And so there's so many ways that the songs are arranged and composed that tell the story of what you're experiencing that even I'm like, why didn't I think to do that song in that way before? I've performed it like hundreds of times, but I never thought it never meant that to me before. And that's what I think has been thrilling as the songwriter.
4: And how far is the building you grew up in from here?
0: A couple avenues over, a couple blocks down.
4: But a universe away.
0: A whole universe away.
3: The 43-year-old Keys was born Alicia Cook and raised by her single mother in Hell's Kitchen, a then gritty New York neighborhood just steps from the glittering lights of Broadway.
1: Growing up in New York City, I walked all of these streets, all of these blocks. They were unattainable to me. How could I ever imagine as a 7-year-old or a 9-year-old or a 10-year-old that this could be possible? I couldn't, you know? We would stand on the TKTS line and get the inexpensive tickets so we could go to see different shows. And I remember seeing shows that really opened me up to so much of what Broadway is.
4: Did your dream begin when you first sat in front of a piano at 7 years old?
1: Yeah, because I was able to unlock a world that I never had no idea what it was going to be able to, what doors it would be able to take me through. And I mean, that's the reason why I chose Keys for my last name, because I played the keys and the piano keys, but because they opened doors.
3: Keys graduated from her performing arts high school at 16 as class valedictorian and began to pursue a career in music.
1: No one knew what to do with me. They didn't know how to. They were like, what is this? How do we break this? How do we get this on the radio? What do we do? So it was a journey of divine timing and people who cared to make it all come together. But you never know how it's going to happen.
3: In 2001, the world fell for Alicia Keys. Her debut album, Songs in A Minor, went to number one and earned her 5 Grammy Awards. Combining classically trained piano talent with the R&B influences on which she grew up, Keys has become one of the best-selling artists in the history of music, with anthems about her hometown and empowerment. This Now, all of that work and that dreaming have brought her back to Broadway.
2: Love you, Misha!
4: With someone who lined up at the TKTS booth with her mom, it's almost like you've stepped on the other side of the mirror, and now you're on this stage.
1: We're
4: you're
1: literally
4: not out there, you know?
1: On this stage. The tagline is "Remember where dreams begin," and I really love that because everybody can remember where their dreams began, even if it was just yesterday. Your dreams begin somewhere, and that is something we have to hold on to.

0: Casey Musgraves finds inspiration on a walk in the park.
1: There's a pigeon, man.
2: Really?
1: I mean, he's just holding the pigeons.
2: Aw. It's a great mix of wholesome and illegal activities here in Washington Square Park.
1: So you'd pick things up and you'd see somebody or hear something and maybe sprinkle it into a lyric.
2: I feel like this park is, like, so alive. It's just kind of a common ground of everyone from all walks of life just congregating together, and I don't know, there's something cool about that.
3: My Saturn has returned.
0: Musgraves recorded her latest album, Deeper Well, just steps from New York's Washington Square Park at the legendary Electric Lady Studios.
1: I'm so excited to be in the room where it happened, as
2: yeah.
1: they say. This is
2: right.
1: where Deeper Well was sort of conceived
2: yeah.
1: and in this room.
2: Totally, yeah. I was very drawn to getting out of Nashville and creating somewhere where there was a different energy, different kind of life bubbling around you. And I just think New York is one of the most unique cities in the world. So it's inspiring for sure.
3: That's your my golden hour.
0: The 7-time Grammy winner's last two albums made her a global star, beginning with 2018's Golden Hour, written as Musgraves was falling in love with fellow singer-songwriter Rustin Kelly. Then, 3 years later, came Starcrossed.
3: Him in the darkness came.
0: Released in the wake of the couple's divorce.
1: Golden Hour is I've found love. Mm. Starcrossed is the Shakespearean I'm in pain.
2: Drama.
1: I have heartbreak.
2: Yeah.
1: And that brings us to Deeper Well.
2: Right.
1: Which is what kind of album for you?
2: It feels very grounded. I'm 35. I feel like I know myself better than maybe in the past.
1: You take the title track, you take Deeper Well,
2: mm-hmm.
1: which I think you said something like, this album is me ruthlessly clearing out my life.
2: Ruthlessly removing resistance to growth. And that could mean a lot of different things. Everything has a season, you know, even friendships, even loves, business relationships, whatever. And some are meant to go, I think, the long haul, and then maybe some aren't.
1: There's yeah. some growing up in that song, too,
2: maybe
1: isn't
2: some
1: there?
2: Growing up, but not all the way, just like a little bit.
0: Musgraves was born and raised in the tiny town of Golden, Texas, where she always was ready with a song.
1: When did music come into your life?
2: It's hard to even remember a time where it wasn't there. I think I was always just carrying around, you know, one of those like 80s, 90s karaoke
1: yeah.
2: little tape machines with like the spiral cord and
1: oh,
2: the mic.
1: Yeah.
2: Just always kind of singing. And then my family like noticed that I had a kind of a knack for that.
3: I'm just a dime store cowgirl.
1: Talk about how much of an impact
2: oh
1: your grandmother
2: Nana.
1: Had in your career.
2: Well, she was my original booking agent. She had such a big part in making things happen.
0: With the whole family behind her, Casey took her show on the road, singing and yodeling at festivals, fairs, and even the Today Show. At 18, Musgraves auditioned for the TV music competition Nashville Star.
3: Drove me out of my mind. I'm halfway to Memphis.
0: She finished 7th, but found a new home.
1: You realize I need to be in Nashville.
2: Yeah, I was eventually like, I just need to be here.
1: Those grindy 4 or 5 years before your first album came
2: right.
1: out, what were those years like for you?
2: I just went full tilt into songwriting. And I had so much fun doing that, that I was like, forget being a performer. That is too public facing. Years pass, I write hundreds of songs. I noticed myself going, okay, I don't want to turn this song in for another artist. I think this one's for me. Long story short, I ended up signing the record deal.
3: Mary, Mary, quack and Sherry. We get bored, so we get married.
0: In 2013, she released her debut single, Merry Go Round.
3: On this broken merry go round.
1: You're telling a small town story, but it's not just
2: right.
1: Friday Night Lights and all the good parts. You say, let's be real about it.
2: Right. Again, it's the human experience. It's maybe the things someone doesn't really want to talk about, but it's something we're all experiencing.
1: What yeah. was the message you were getting from the label?
2: This is depressing. It's not going to do well for a first time, like a female in country. It's going to go down in flames. But I'm just like, okay, well, if I am going to go down in flames, I'd rather it be wholeheartedly for something that I truly believe in.
1: It does take guts on your first album because
2: yeah.
1: that could be the end. If it doesn't work out.
2: I don't know
1: out,
2: why just that didn't occur to me. But yeah, and then it, you know, goes on to win like Grammy Song of the Year. And it's
1: yeah.
2: like, okay, that internal compass means something.
3: You give me butterflies.
0: Among the countless moments and 6 Grammys that have followed, one stands out.
4: Golden Hour, Kacey Musgraves.
1: Golden Hour just took things to a totally different level, in part because it won Album of the Year, not just Country
2: so
1: Album of the Year. Was that a shocker?
2: Oh my God. Yes.
1: Like, it looked like it was when they announced your name.
2: Yeah, my eye like closed. It did a weird, I don't know what happened there. But to have like something that you put your entire heart into, given that by peers and industry people, it's really special. And then, you know, life changes. Like, you know, you're on a high from that. You're going through a divorce. Somewhat shortly after that, it's life is duality. It's highs, it's lows, it's all the things. 'Cause I'm all right with a slow burn. Everything has seasons, so I'm thankful to have beautiful little chapters of like little scrapbooks of moments.
1: And how do you feel in this chapter right now of your life?
2: I feel really good. I feel like I'm where I need to be. I feel grateful.
5: There are morning people, there are night people, there are today people.
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0: You say you remember being 5 years old on this stage.
1: I couldn't help myself. When the music started, I ran up on stage and tap danced with the band as best I could. Crowd went wild.
0: You never forget
1: that. Oh, you never forget your first laugh, your first applause.
2: Billy Crystal's life in show business began in these halls.
1: And this was, you know, Dad at the microphone, because he would MC the shows besides producing them. And there was a sign there, Jazz at the Plaza. That's my dad with W.C. Handy.
3: Oh, my God.
1: Who was the father of the blues, yeah, St. Louis Blues.
0: Can you tell me why this room is so significant to you and your family?
1: My dad produced great jazz concerts here on the weekends from 1949 until his untimely death in 1963. A lot of great things happened here. He was one of the first producers to integrate bands. I mean, it was like an amazing melting pot of talent.
2: The 76-year-old has been entertaining audiences ever since he hopped on that stage as a kid.
4: You know, I'd never moseyed before. Hope I did it correctly.
5: But I would be proud to partake of your pecan pie.
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2: Now, the man who made his name in comedy has gone dark. In the intense Apple TV Plus series Before, Crystal plays Dr. Eli Adler, a child psychiatrist caring for a troubled young boy while battling his own demons.
9: What are you so scared of? What happened to you?
10: Eli, enough.
9: What happened in the farmhouse?
10: Eli, stop.
11: We have to find your friend.
0: People will be surprised and have to reorient themselves to Billy Crystal in this series in a good way.
1: It's a world I never thought I would perhaps be in, but once I was in it, I loved every second of it.
0: You got into this character, Eli, differently than you have previous characters. By that, I mean you kind of had to stay there.
1: It developed a method for me, which I hadn't had to have before. At this point in my life, in my career, to find something new and so invigorating is really thrilling.
12: I used to think of myself as somebody who had the answers, you know? But now I don't think I know anything anymore.
0: Is it one of those shows where you're in it and you have a feeling that you're on to something?
1: Yeah, I think so. With comedies, you never know sometimes.
0: Right.
1: Because it's, you know, you set up the joke in September and you don't get to laugh till May. So in between is a lot of, is this going to work? These scenes were so intense and so well directed and performed, I think, that you had a feeling that this was really something.
2: Crystal grew up with two older brothers on the South Shore of New York's Long Island, playing baseball and making people laugh.
0: I'm curious when the performance or entertaining bug really bit you.
1: I'm at ease in only a few places, honestly. Talking to people and fielding ground balls. Otherwise, I'm a, I don't know what I am. It's always been the safe place.
0: That's interesting because it's the exact opposite for most people.
1: That's where I wanted to be.
2: He eventually followed that love of performance to NYU, where he took a film class taught by an up-and-coming director named Martin Scorsese.
1: And he'd stand behind you while you're editing your film, and he would be very scary. Because he would look and he was so intense. And he was, why did you shoot that? Use a wide shot. You should have, Howard Hawks always used a wide shot. I said, I'm 19, I don't know who Howard Hawks is.
0: So he was basically what he is now.
1: Every time I see him, I say the same thing. Why'd you give me a C?
0: Did he really give you a C?
1: No.
0: Come on.
1: There were no grades. It was just, I think you could do better.
2: After graduating, Crystal married his longtime girlfriend, Janice. He worked as a substitute teacher while trying to break into the New York comedy scene and caring for the couple's first daughter.
1: Janice comes to me and says, the baby's 6 months old. I'm going to go back to work. You'll watch Jenny all day. I'll come home around 5. And you go off and you'll be the comedian I know that you can be. Mm. And that was the deal.
0: I think that's critically important to have somebody at your side who says, you're good at this.
1: No, I was Mr. Mom before. It was cool.
2: Crystal's big break came in 1976 when the young comic was tapped to perform at the Dean Martin Celebrity Roast of Muhammad Ali.
0: You're still a kid at this point.
1: Yeah.
0: Yeah.
1: I've never been on television before. And there's Ali, my hero. This was the man who said this war is wrong, who stood up for something and stood up for all of us. I just loved him for that.
3: Everybody's talking about Joe Frazier. Don't talk about
1: him. It ended. Big applause. Ali grabs me and whispers in my ear, "You're my little brother." And that's what he called me for 42 years.
2: The next year, he landed his first starring role in the groundbreaking series Soap.
7: Clean hair, Carol, I'm a homosexual, not an asthmatic.
2: And later, a single memorable season on Saturday Night Live.
11: You're a mess.
2: Crystal had made a name in comedy by the late 1980s when his friend, director Rob Reiner, insisted he could be a movie star.
13: Men and women can't be friends because the sex part always gets in the way.
14: That's not true.
0: 35 years since When Harry Met Sally.
1: Yeah.
0: And you and Rob worked together. People knew you in comedies. They knew you from television series and some of the other movies you'd done. But this was something else. This had a life of its own.
1: And it still does. Suddenly you're being told you're a romantic lead. That was took a lot of adjustments for me. Even to this day, 35 years later, people come up and they want to meet Harry.
15: I came here tonight because when you realize you want to spend the rest of your life with somebody, you want the rest of your life to start as soon as possible.
1: One of my granddaughters in school last year, as a senior, said, "Grandpa, you're not going to believe this. You're not going to believe this. Could you, they're watching. We're watching Harry and Sally now. Could you come and talk to the class?"

0: Yes! Oh! Oh! Oh! Oh, God. Oh.
1: I'll have what she's having.
2: Rob is always quick to point out that you actually wrote that line.
3: I did, yeah.
2: Did you think of that on the spot?
3: We were in a rehearsal. Meg said, I think I should have one. I said, now? No, I didn't. And I said, yeah, in a public place, like at a restaurant. And I said, we cut to an older woman and she'll say, I'll have what she's having.
2: And the rest is history.
4: Thank you, Kennedy Center. I toast you. Thank you all so much. Thank you.
3: I was fortunate enough to receive the Kennedy Center honor last year. And Rob was sort of the maestro of it. And Meg walked out. I'm wearing the beautiful Kennedy Center honor medallion. And she was so charming. And from all of that distance, there was still that chemistry. As you get older and you look back and you go, that was a good one.
5: There have been many good ones in a legendary career that was sparked inside this theater that now bears the name of the charismatic father who died when Billy was just 15 and later inspired the Tony-winning one-man show, 700 Sundays.
6: So I once calculated that I had roughly 700 Sundays. That's it. 700 Sundays. That's not a lot of time for a boy to have with his dad.
2: That had to be so special to be able to tell that story to an audience every night.
3: I just needed to do it in a way that I was comfortable with and that's in front of people. I have so many hundreds of letters from people who experienced pain like that but found strength through the show.
2: So what do you see when you look at these photographs of your dad?
3: I see somebody who had a great passion for people. Even to this day, those who are still around who knew him talk lovingly about him. That means everything to me.
2: I can't help but think, sitting in the Jack Crystal Theater, what your father would have thought, seeing the things you've done in your life. Do you think about that sometimes?
3: All the time. The babies being born, our grandchildren. It's those moments, the career moments, of course. I couldn't get them out of my head, and my mom, too, at the Kennedy Center. I kept saying, man, what they missed.
2: Mm.
3: You know. But in some ways, you think, they've seen. They've been watching. The thing that would be most important is he'd say, you did good. You're a good man. Mm. That would mean the most.

0: Good morning.
1: This is such a thrill, Carol.
2: Thank you.
3: The story of Carol Burnett's long and legendary career begins at the movies.
4: Good morning. Good morning to you.
2: My grandmother and I, we would save our pennies and go to the movies. That was my outlet, my fantasy. Watching Mickey Rooney and Judy Garland up there singing, I was so naive that good things wouldn't happen. Because they always happened in the movies. So I never doubted that I wasn't going to somehow succeed.
3: Success came first on Broadway, and then famously on television.
5: Saw it in the window and I just couldn't resist it.
3: Where the Carol Burnett Show ran for 11 seasons. To an average audience of 30 million viewers. Including a special one, her grandmother, who got a tug of the ear at the end of every episode.
6: Give us the turn, Danielle.
3: Today, a few weeks shy of her 91st birthday, Burnett still commands the small screen in the splashy new Apple TV Plus series, Palm Royale. Burnett plays Norma Delacorte, the matriarch of glamorous Palm Beach society in 1969.
7: Robert, shake.

0: who cites Burnett as a hero.
1: You don't have the guts, the pizzazz, that do-or-die sparkle.
2: But I could have it in me.
3: It's a comedy, but then it gets dark.
4: There's
3: in
4: a darkness,
3: areas,
4: yes.
3: Which is a lot of fun. People who aren't very nice, it's kind of fun to play them.
4: I bet.
3: Like Miss Hannigan and Annie. Mm. She wasn't nice, but I loved playing her.
5: Why any kid would want to be an orphan is beyond me.
0: Burnett's life is its own rags-to-riches story. Born poor in Texas to alcoholic parents, she was raised by her grandmother in Hollywood, where the pair shared a one-room apartment.
3: She slept on the Murphy bed and I slept on the couch for 21 years. And then I went to New York and got a cot.
0: Burnett's move east was funded by an anonymous donor who saw Burnett, then a theater student at UCLA, perform at a party. On her first night in New York, Burnett got a sign she had come to the right place.
3: Then it started to rain. Good things had happened to me a lot when it rained. And I turned on the radio and it said, Hurricane Carol is hitting New York.
4: No.
3: Look it up. August 1954. I got here and I was lucky enough to get a cot at the rehearsal club.
4: The rehearsal club?
3: Yeah.
4: Is just a couple of blocks, or was a couple of blocks from where we're sitting right now.
3: And the rehearsal club was a boarding house for young women who wanted to be in the theater. Each one of my roommates was like out of central casting, and I was the hick. But I learned from these girls how to pursue auditions and so forth. You know. Right.
0: Within 5 years, Burnett had a starring role on Broadway in Once Upon a Mattress and a spot on the Gary Moore Show on CBS.
6: Say something.
7: Anything. Howdy.
0: Her performance on that program earned Burnett her first Emmy in 1962. It also earned her a 10-year contract that stipulated Burnett could host 31-hour episodes of her own variety show. When she called in that clause, a CBS executive balked.
3: They said, but you know, Carol, comedy variety is a man's game. Mm-hmm. With Sid Caesar, Milton Berle, Jackie Gleason, Dean Martin had just started. And I said, well, this is all I know. They didn't have any faith because they thought, okay, it's only going to be 30 shows. Wound up being 270-some-odd shows, you know.
0: The Carol Burnett Show premiered in 1967 and went on to win 25 Primetime Emmy Awards.
4: I was watching old clips of your show.
8: Why don't we have another kid?
4: It just looked like you all were having so much fun, the way you'd break each other up.
3: Well, I never wanted to stop tape. We never broke up on purpose,
4: right.
3: Ever. Most of the time it was Tim Conway's fault.
4: Yes.
3: Look at the dentist sketch. That's maybe 45 years old. And I dare anybody to watch it today and not lose it. Funny is funny.
9: The United States honors Carol Burnett for enhancing the lives of millions of Americans and for her...
0: Burnett has been honored by presidents. And last year at a star-studded 90th birthday special on NBC. But her favorite interactions with fans are the ones the rest of us don't see.
3: I'm getting fan mail from 10-year-olds. Sometimes I'll call them.
4: Really?
3: One little girl just recently got the lead in Once Upon a Mattress in her grammar school. And she left her phone number and address. So I thought, instead of writing her, I'm just going to pick up the phone and call her. She was shocked.
4: Of course.
3: You know.
4: If I were to say to you, Carol, your legacy, not just in comedy, but in American culture, is blank, how would you answer?
3: Okay, there's a quote. People may forget what you said, forget what you did, but they'll never forget how you made them feel. So I'm hoping that I made them feel good at times when they were down. They needed a laugh.

0: And they said, do you want to be an actor? And I said, no, I don't.
1: For a guy who wasn't so sure about acting, Hugh Grant has done pretty well.
2: You're looking very sexy, James. I think I'm going to have to take you out to dinner now, whether you like it or not, okay?
1: He became a star, playing the charming leading man in romantic comedies like Notting Hill.
3: This is very weird. It's the sort of thing that happens in dreams, not in real life.
1: Love Actually.
4: Yeah.
1: And his breakout 1994 movie, Four Weddings and a Funeral.
3: The truth of it is, I loved you from the first second I met you.
0: And after Four Weddings hit, I was only really offered at romantic comedies, and such was my greed, I just said, all right, yes.
1: Grant is a long way from those rom-coms in the chilling new psychological thriller, Heretic.
5: I want you to choose which door to go through based on your faith.
6: What does this have to do with us leaving?
5: Everything.
0: I haven't really done a nice guy for, I can't remember when.
7: It's been a while, yeah.
0: It's been a while, but I did plenty before then. Enough for a lifetime, I think. Any actor will tell you, and I'm sure has told you, that for some reason we prefer being bad guys.
1: Heretic is the story of two young Mormon missionaries who knock on the wrong door. After Grant's devious character, Mr. Reed, invites them inside, the women are forced to examine their faith if they want to make it out alive.
5: Ladies, verbally acknowledge, please.
7: He is charming and he is the character. And I think part of that comes from you, Hugh Grant, the man that we've known for so many years on the screen, for his charm. To me, added to the performance, because we buy immediately that you're charming. And then when it turns, it offers this plausible contrast.
0: I was aware that at the beginning of the film, when I answer the door to the girls, the whole film falls apart if you think they're idiots for going inside.
7: Right.
0: So he has to be sufficiently genial and unthreatening. But there was fun to be had with him. That sounds odd for what is in partly a horror film, but I felt that the more fun I had with him, the more horrifying the horrifying bits would be. Mm. I thought he was the trendy professor who kind of feels they're down with the kids and makes kind of contemporary references to rock music and films and things like that, and kind of crazy glasses.
7: I know that professor.
0: Yeah, exactly. Yes. And I thought I could have fun being him while being diabolical beneath the surface.
5: It will make your hearts beat faster. It may even make you want to die.
7: Is it gratifying to you to hear things like this is Hugh Grant's career best performance and that kind of praise?
0: Obviously, it's lovely. It's lovely. It would be a lie to say anything else. But having said that, in my infinite masochism and miserableism, I scour the internet for negatives. You know,
7: You do?
0: Yeah, I look through Rotten Tomatoes for the green splats.
7: You don't?
0: Yeah, I do, yeah. And then when I read them, yeah, that's right.
7: Why do you do that to yourself?
0: I don't know. We're just drawn to the dark side, the negative side of life, or at least I am. I think people are sunnier this side of the Atlantic, actually. I was driving out to see my brother, and the guy selling me the gas said, hey, you look like that Hugh Grant. No offense.
8: That's New York.
0: I did take offense.
1: The 64-year-old Grant was born and raised in West London. His father was a military man who ran a carpet business. His mother was a school teacher.
8: Where does acting enter your life?
0: Well, I don't know. I think I was unbearable. I couldn't be me ever as a kid. I was just continually doing silly voices, trying to make people laugh. I think it drove them nuts.
8: Your parents?
0: Everyone. School teachers as well. Mr. Hammond used to say, where is the real Hugh Grant? And I'm still trying to work that out.
1: Grant pursued acting at Oxford and then spent the next decade or so playing a string of mostly unmemorable roles on TV. Then came Four Weddings and a Funeral, and a performance that earned him a Golden Globe Award for Best Actor.
9: In the words of David Cassidy, in fact, while he was still with the Partridge family, I think I love you.
7: Is it true that in the time just before maybe Four Weddings came along, that you were considering perhaps giving up on acting?
0: Yeah, because I'd never been that committed to it. I was a bit of a charlatan. I had two partners. We had a comedy show in London, which we wrote and we performed, and it was rather a success, and I loved that.
7: The Jockeys of Norfolk?
0: The Jockeys of Norfolk, exactly. Yes. And we wrote for other people, and we made and produced radio commercials, and silly ones, and we won prizes, and I felt like a man.
7: What was it like for you just personally, going from the guy who had been doing the Jockeys of Norfolk to become this sort of international star in some ways overnight?
0: Yeah, well, initially, really lovely. I can't tell you some of the joys of that. Because London life, I don't know if you've lived there, it's quite sludgy. You know, it's we live by a river and there's a slight smell of mud everywhere. And it can be a little sad. And then suddenly I'm put on a private jet with, I don't know, Sharon Stone, and I wake up in the Hotel du Cap in Cannes and everyone's saying how marvellous I am. How can anyone not enjoy that? It was lovely.
1: In recent years, those romantic comedies have given way to acclaimed dramatic work, including roles in Florence Foster Jenkins, A Very English Scandal, and The Undoing, each earning Grant a Golden Globe nomination.
5: Make it up to me now. Let's find a room. You must have a few.
1: Grant proving, over a four-decade career, he can inject charm into any character.
7: Is there strategy to it, or is, boy, that's a great script, let's go do it?
0: Well, it's mainly that. Maybe now's the time to go back to more kind of sort of things I was doing in my 20s and be a little more proactively creative. Mm. But having said that, you know, there's two scripts lying in my hotel at this moment that are quite juicy and weird and messed up, which is right up my alley.
7: It seems to be where you are at the moment.
0: Yeah.
7: Professionally, I should say. Yeah.
0: And personally.
4: Every morning, we choose how to begin. It starts with the people who we surround ourselves with.
10: Together, we learn that there's always more to learn.
4: That we can accomplish things both big and small.
10: That when we step through the morning together, we walk through the rest of our day feeling just a little bit better.
4: We come here to make the most of today. We are each other's people.
10: We are fans.
4: We are family. We are today.
11: News lives in the now. 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

0: Yeah.
1: Now, are you sick at all of the color green?
0: No. Green happens to be my favorite color. I was like, oh, this is just an excuse for me to keep buying more green.
2: For Cynthia Erivo, green is the color of the season.
3: I love your shoes. Thank you. Fabulous.
0: Thank you so much.
2: She has been dazzling in emerald on red carpets and now on the big screen.
4: Are people born wicked? Or do they have wickedness thrust upon them?
2: In director John M. Chu's movie musical, Wicked, based on the long-running Broadway show, Erivo stars as Elphaba, the Wicked Witch of the West.
4: You're green.
2: In a tale about what happened in Oz before Dorothy arrived.
1: Do you remember the first time you saw yourself in the mirror as Elphaba and what that felt like?
0: Yeah, it was surreal because it made it very, very real. Mm-hmm. And it was all of a sudden, oh, she's in the room. This woman we've been thinking of and imagining now exists.
5: Once I'm with the wizard.
2: The British-born Erivo has been dreaming about Elphaba, a role originated on Broadway by stage legend Idina Menzel since her days at the Royal Academy of Dramatic Art.
5: As they work hand in hand, the wizard and I.
1: What was your relationship with the Broadway show and the material?
0: By the time I left drama school, I knew this music off by heart. And so when I was 25, I decided to take myself on a solo date to Wicked in London, and immediately fell in love with the story and with these characters and with Elphaba particularly, just because of how different she was and how outside she felt.
6: I just wish I could... What? You wish what?
0: We knew that the film was being made. I just asked no one to tell me. I really wanted to be a part of it, but I didn't want to let myself be hurt by not being asked to come in. So I just waited, and when it finally came my way, I was raring to go.
1: The director, John Chu, he walked out of the room, and he said, we found Elphaba.
0: And it blows me away to hear that, because I knew I had given everything I could give. And you never know, you never assume until you know.
1: As you get into the role, are you able to block out of your mind all of the expectations that people may have about it?
0: You have to, because everyone has an idea of who she is and what this role means to them, and all I can really do is tell the truth of the story in front of me and hope that people connect with that version while still being very conscious of what has been and what's come before.
1: So you've done your time on Broadway.
0: I have
1: indeed. Good to be back in the community.
0: It is. It always feels a bit like home.
1: Yeah.
0: You know?
2: Erivo is no stranger to these streets. The Grammy, Emmy, and Tony winner starred in the 2015 revival of The Color Purple before making her name in Hollywood with performances that include an Oscar-nominated lead role as Harriet Tubman.
7: God has shown me the future, and my people are free. My people are free!
2: Back home in London, Erivo's proud mom is downright giddy about Wicked.
0: She can't wait. She asked immediately, when is the premiere? When can I come? What should I wear? I need to get my outfit together. I mean, it just so happens that she managed to pick pink and green materials to wear.
1: Amazing.
0: So sweet.
4: Pink goes good with green.
6: Goes well with green.
4: It so does.
2: Pink is for Glinda, the Good Witch, played by Grammy-winning pop star Ariana Grande.
0: So first time we meet, she comes to my house and we just talk. We were on my floor just chatting. And the second time we get together is at John's house. He has a dinner. And then dinner finishes and we all gather around the piano. And that's the first time we sing. And that for us is a really big moment because we can really do this together, not just as actresses, but as singers too.
1: This truly was a collaborative effort with you two.
0: It couldn't have been any other way. I think both of us also knew that we wanted more than just this working relationship. We wanted to build friendship outside of it, which is what we have now.
1: I love the idea, and I don't know how common this is on other projects you've done, that you texting each other at the end of a long day, you were great today.
0: And then sometimes it would just be, I love you. We function like that every day now. We are really like building and cultivating a real relationship outside of work. But because of that, our work, I think, was fortified because of it.
1: I think it's time, Cynthia.
8: Okay.
1: For you to see. Oh,
8: so insane.
1: How cool is that? What do you think when you see that?
8: It's just a huge, huge moment.
1: There's another one here as well. Where we get both of you.
8: Like walking through here, seeing all of these billboards and movies. You don't know it can ever be you. And then it is.
6: Thank you.
1: There are so many iconic songs, of course. Defying Gravity,
0: yes.
1: Perhaps the most famous among them.
0: To say I'm defying gravity whilst defying gravity is just one of the most meaningful things to me in this moment, particularly because it feels like to be in this place now feels a little bit like defying the odds.
1: As an actor, you're so accomplished. But does this feel to you like a leap?
0: It feels like a big leap for me, a big moment for me, and I'm really proud of it. This has been a ride.

0: Why don't you have a Nobel Prize?
1: Why aren't you a general?
0: They're making me one for this.
1: Perhaps I'll have the same luck.
0: A Nobel Prize for making a bomb?
2: Had you heard of the general? Did you know anything about him?
3: No, I didn't know. I wasn't familiar with all the details. And how kind of fraught this whole situation was with the differing philosophies, right? The military's, you know, very necessary need to compartmentalize versus the scientists who share all their information because they're all about trying to get to the greater truth. And so they want to build on each other's work. But I think it was like herding cats for him most of the time with the scientists because they just did not align philosophically.
4: Oppenheimer comes in the same year for Damon as the hit movie Air, directed by Ben Affleck.
5: You got a name for it?
6: Air Jordan.
2: Yeah. What was it like to be directed by your best friend?
3: It was great. It was great. You know, great directors really give you the freedom. It's a collaboration. It's a partnership.
2: And I imagine you have a shorthand on set, too, where makes life easy.
3: You can waste so much time by trying to be polite. And you know, in the movie business and in theater, they've developed a whole vocabulary for how to talk to somebody and basically how to tell somebody they're sucking, right? And, like, we can just say you suck.
2: So it's not... That was great, but what if we tried this?
3: I'm wondering if he feels a little more reserved. Just tell me I'm overacting. You know what I mean?
4: Good Will Hunting, the movie that changed his life, began as a writing assignment while Damon was studying at Harvard.
7: Well, I got a number. How do you like them apples?
3: I started in a playwriting class, and I handed it to Ben, and I was like, what do you think of this? And he goes, I don't know what happens next, but we should do this together. And then one night, we had the scene where I show up and Robin Williams, and he goes, you know, I don't think he'd tolerate, like, being talked to that way. I think he'd probably say something back, and he'd probably say something like, and he started to talk. And then we started going, and I went, oh, my God, that's right. Okay, so we wrote that monologue that Robin does on the park bench.
8: You don't know about real loss, because that only occurs when you love something more than you love yourself.
9: Thank you so much, the city of Boston, and God, I know we're forgetting somebody.
10: Whoever we forgot, we love you, and we love you.
9: Thank you so much.
2: What was it like the next day after the Oscars? Was it literally an overnight thing, walking outside and people go, you're Matt Damon in a way they've never done before?
3: We had a really funny thing happen, actually, because we were shooting Dogma. We were in Pittsburgh. So Ben and I had to fly. The night after the Oscars, we had to fly a red eye to Pittsburgh from L.A. And we come off the plane and there are like 30 people in the jetway at the gate waiting for us, cheering. And there was this kind of momentary hysteria. We're like, oh, can I have a picture? But Ben and I just sat and talked to everybody, you know, for 15 minutes or so. And then the way the Pittsburgh airport is, there's a tram that you have to take. So we go and get on the tram. And by the time we're on the tram with these 30 people. They've all completely lost interest in us. And we're holding the thing, and we're sitting there, and Ben goes, can you believe this shit? He goes, that was it. Oh, we got 15 minutes.

0: At first, Kate Winslet wasn't so sure about playing a dictator.
1: I would just sit with my eyes closed and say to my husband, I can't. And just, here's a great list of wonderful people who would be excellent in this role.
2: Oh, you prepared alternates.
1: I had a full list.
0: But the Oscar winner was the only choice.
3: It is time to show America and the world precisely what we are worth.
0: In The Regime, Winslet plays Chancellor Elena Vernon, a vaguely European leader whose grasp on power and reality are slipping away.
4: Be better at being normal. Good, let's start.
1: I play a slightly larger-than-life, absurd, sometimes repulsive, sometimes oddly lovable, challenging female dictator. But then there's this other really fantastic, unexpected dynamic, which is that she finds herself totally falling in love with a very unlikely ex-soldier who is employed to take care of her and only her. And these two people become obsessed with one another, and it's quite funny.
5: This mustard will help.
4: Go on, then. Slap me up like a sandwich.
2: Where did you start? Was it the accent? Was it a look?
1: I felt instinctively right away I mustn't sound like myself. I was quite nervous that if I opened my mouth and I spoke like that, that people would automatically assume that they were watching a story about the British monarchy. So it was important right away that we were able to establish that this was somewhere else. It is an imagined universe. This is a character, clearly has got mother issues, abandonment issues, serious father issues, and she's a leader, you know, and she wants to look poised. But of course, it's all a mask. Mm. So for me to kind of peek behind the curtain as to, okay, why does she keep saying, "Nurse, I'm marvellous, aren't I? Let's go. Yes, let's go. Good, good, quick, quick, happy, happy."
2: How do I look should not be a rhetorical question.
1: No,
2: that you answer yourself,
1: yes.
2: Right?
1: How do I look? I look marvellous.
0: For Winslet, The Regime was not just a juicy role, but a joyful return to her first love, playing with friends on a set.
5: You do have a wonderful way with half-wit, don't you?
1: Coming out the other side of COVID, I hadn't realised quite how much I had, well, not just missed being in a collaborative group of actors like that, but I emotionally really needed it.
2: Maybe a reminder of why you started acting, to be around people like that.
1: That's it. That's exactly it.
0: Born into a family of often struggling actors about 50 miles outside of London, Winslet was drawn to the family business.
2: Was there any chance you were not going to become an actress, given where you came from?
1: When you're little, you know, and people say, when I grow up, I want to be a vet. I would think to myself, when I grow up, I want to be on stage. But I didn't know how to say it. But I certainly never thought that I would be in films.
0: Roles in local theatre turned into a part on the BBC series Dark Season.
6: Then, as someone once said, never listen to what people tell you, only what you tell yourself.
0: And at 17 years old, a breakout lead in the 1994 film Heavenly Creatures.
7: I am actually from England, Miss Stewart.
8: Of course.
0: Her introduction to a life in the movies.
1: You look at the call sheet, your pickup time might be, you know, 3:50 a.m. or 4:10 a.m. It's like having a secret. I have my little coffee in my thermos. I'm running my lines. Who else gets to do this?
2: And you don't take it for granted, doesn't seem.
1: God, no. And being cast number one on that call sheet comes with a responsibility. You know, that's my job, to walk on that set and make sure that everyone feels heard, supported, you know, that we're all going to go into this together.
0: In 1997, the rising star quickly became a global celebrity when she played Rose alongside Leonardo DiCaprio's Jack in one of the biggest movies in Hollywood history.
9: Go, Jack.
0: Winslet had just turned 22 when Titanic hit theaters, turning her life upside down overnight.
2: Obviously, when Titanic comes out in 1997, everything changes for
1: you.
2: What was that moment like in your life as that became a phenomenon?
1: Actually, in its most acute phase of Titanicness, it was really not much fun because I didn't have kind of an infrastructure, I guess, that went hand in hand with being a famous person. Also, when you are given opportunities like that when you're young and you're a girl, you just shut up and be grateful. So there was a lot of kind of, yeah, thank you so much. And so I felt like I really had to sort of stand up for myself. Do people really think I'm fat? Like, I'm not fat. I'm just healthy, normal person. That's how I am. But kind of being scrutinized for it and having to almost explain myself or my shape was just wrong. I could just sort of take a step back and was able to at least recognize, hang on a second, I'm famous, but I don't feel like I want to be famous. Also, I'm not good enough. I've got to learn stuff. I've got to experience the kind of anxiety of playing this role and that role and learn from it and make mistakes and grow.
0: To quiet down her own life in the wake of Titanic, Winslet chose smaller movies that became beloved classics.
8: My name is Clementine, by the way.
10: I'm Joel.
0: In 2009, she won a Best Actress Academy Award for her performance in The Reader.
11: We couldn't just let them escape. We couldn't. We were responsible for them.
0: At 48 and well on the other side of the Titanic whirlwind, Winslet lives with her husband and children in a quiet corner of England as a new generation of actors benefits from her experience.
1: The fact that that doesn't happen anymore makes me want to weep for joy. I watch wonderful actresses now. They have a voice. They play incredible roles. They don't have to explain it. That equal level of ownership to the guys, they have it.
2: Well, you had probably a role in some of that progress, which is to say, this is not okay, what was happening to Kate Winslet. You know, if you were a step on the ladder.
1: I sifted through the rubble and went through the kind of shit bit in the hope that maybe one day things would change. And so now I can quietly say, maybe I did have a little bit to do with that. I hope I did. Just a bit.

0: even after roles in major movies.
1: Pretty girl like you can take his mind, but you can't have his money.
2: He ain't got no money.
0: A Tony nomination on Broadway.
3: I play all kinds of characters.
0: And an Emmy Award for his work on one of TV's most popular shows.
4: You cross that line again, we're done. You talk back right now, we're done.
0: Coleman Domingo just now seems to be introducing himself to the world.
5: Hi, Willie.
6: How are you? I'm Willie.
5: Such
6: a pleasure to meet you.
5: Such a pleasure to meet you, too.
0: In Ruston, Domingo plays real-life activist Bayard Rustin, who organized the 1963 March on Washington, where Martin Luther King Jr. delivered the I Have a Dream speech, with Rustin just over his shoulder.
7: Black, white, young, old, rich, working class, poor, will descend on Washington, D.C.
0: The performance has vaulted the 54-year-old Domingo into the company of Hollywood's biggest stars.
6: So when the idea for the film came to you, what did you think about the character?
5: Well, for years, every so often someone will say, hey, when there's a biopic about Bayard Rustin, it has to be you. This happened for many years of my career. And so I already knew who Bayard Rustin was a little bit, more than most people. And so I'm always telling people when they're like, oh, I feel like such an idiot that I didn't know anything. I'm like, it's all good. No one knew about him.
6: He was almost lost to history until you and the team behind this movie came along and put him on the map. That's got to feel amazing.
5: It feels amazing, especially the way we've done it as well. I have so many people who've put so much loving, gentle hands around this. But the film is very sort of personal. I like the fact that it feels a little small. It's just an intimate character study.
7: When we tell ourselves such lies, start to live and believe such lies, we do the work of our oppressors.
5: What I love and what we were trying to really show with the film Rustin was all the complexities of a human being, that he was joyful, spirited. He loved to sing. He loved to dance. He loved to have cocktails. But once I knew that he was openly gay, that was very much a part of it, of why he was buried. I've always been exactly who I was as an openly gay man in this industry from the very beginning. And I trust that the universe sees me the way I see myself, without limitation. And that's something Bayard did.
6: You can't exaggerate how critical he was to the civil rights movement.
5: Absolutely. President Barack Obama told me backstage when we were in D.C. That's a name drop.
6: Look at you.
5: It? I'm just going to keep
6: Barack
5: name dropping
6: Obama,
5: all day
6: keep
5: long.
6: Going.
5: No, but he told me this backstage in D.C. He said, you know, Coleman, you know, there would be no Barack Obama if there was no Bayard Rustin. That's my Barack Obama.
6: That's good. No.
0: Domingo grew up in West Philadelphia, the third of four children. His stepfather sanded floors. His mother cleaned houses and later worked at a bank.
5: I was very shy, very bookish. I was not cool. I come from such love. Everything about me is because of the love that I was given. And I know I was kissed on and adored and told that I was special.
0: Domingo dropped out of Philly's Temple University to pursue acting, working for years in community theater as an actor, producer, and playwright. One pivotal audition for an off-Broadway show at New York's famed Public Theater sent him on his way.
5: The audition for Passing Strange was on June 24th, 2006. I came in here and auditioned. I had the time of my life. It was great. And then I lost my mother on June 25th. Mm. And the people at the Public Theater, they waited for me for 2 weeks to come back in. And I sang a gospel song called He's Able. And it's like, he's able to carry you through. It was all new and raw. And I sang this song, and I felt so vulnerable, and everyone in the room was sort of watching. And then I did the scene, and then I felt like I had to leave quickly. I left, thank you, went to the side of the Public Theater and started bawling because I thought I messed it all up. I didn't know what I was doing. I was just raw energy.
0: But Domingo landed the role, later starring in the Broadway version of the show and a film directed by Spike Lee.
7: We're all freaks dependent on the backdrop, you know.
5: After Passing Strange was closed on Broadway and Spike Lee filmed it, I literally went back to my bartending job. There was a moment where I actually was going to stop because I thought it didn't make sense anymore.
0: After a run of supporting parts, Domingo was ready to walk away. But his career was resurrected by the undead.
7: I can do this! We'll fight him! We'll kill him!
0: He starred for 8 seasons on Fear the Walking Dead, and more recently earned an Emmy Award playing alongside Zendaya on the HBO phenomenon, Euphoria.
4: And it isn't a question of willpower. It's not about how strong you are.
0: For Coleman Domingo, the road to Ruston has been long, but well worth the wait.
6: What does it feel like for you to be sitting in this moment, given how hard you've worked to finally have that spotlight on you?
5: I didn't even know that this could happen for me. I actually didn't know. I just wanted to do good work. And then suddenly, I'm in this space where all the lights are brightly shining on me. It sort of takes my breath away when I think about it. I don't know if I could dream this big. I almost feel like it's too much. Because it feels so incredible in a way that I never imagined. It's so overwhelming, all this love. That's what the overwhelming thing is. And I think maybe that's hopefully the goodwill that, I don't know, I've been conscious of that my mother wanted me to do in being service to other people. And especially when it comes about Ruston, I mean, this unsung hero, someone who's been hidden in the shadows of history. And I know that I gave everything I possibly could, all the years in regional theater, off-Broadway, crying on the side of the public theater, all of it went into this work.
6: What would you say to people working community theater?
5: Stay with it, stay dedicated to the work. And then if you're like me, 33 years later, the sun is shining on you.
6: An overnight success, 33 years in the making.
5: I'm a 33-year-old overnight success, exactly. This is what it looks like.
2: News lives in the now. It's coming at us every second. News is more now than ever.
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2: Now is real.
11: 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I'm going to ask you to put this into the plainest English possible.
2: Now is constant.
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13: From inside Iran, from Israel, from Florida, from Lewiston, Maine.
14: Part of our continued reporting.
13: This is what a country at war looks like.
14: Women, children.
13: What is it like? Countless neighborhoods across the region that look just like this.
15: Everybody
13: good?
15: I can tell for all this damage to our home.
16: There are morning people, there are night people, there are today people.
17: Today people are part of our family.
16: They care about their world, they care about each other, and I think that they really are the best people.

0: doing, guys? Appropriately lubricated at the bars?
1: Good, good, good. That's what we want. Yes, it's our pleasure. It's our pleasure. Thank you guys so much for coming. I am, again, astounded by the lengths, the distances you all have come to be here tonight. We did this. We tried it in January. We had Nate Bargatze up on this stage, a stand-up comedian. Some of you are here, which I heard. Yeah, yeah, there we go. And we thought, let's see what happens. And it went so well, and I was so shocked by how far people had come. The truth is, I thought people would come from my hometown in New Jersey and maybe the Upper West Side. But you all came from Houston and Atlanta and Chicago and San Diego and Seattle and all over the country and up into Canada. We love you, Canada. Where's Canada's here? Canada. And again, tonight I got a chance to meet with some of you and talk to you, and I was astounded all over again by the commitment you've made to get tickets for Mother's Day or whatever the occasion was, to fly to New York to make a weekend of it. So thank you, thank you, thank you for being here. We're so grateful. Thank you. So when we decided we wanted to do a second one, we thought, who would be the perfect guest? And my first answer was Ina Garten, if we could get her to do it. Your shrieks and screams when her face appeared on stage affirmed my decision to have Ina Garten do this. She is, I've interviewed her several times. We've spent time together off camera. She is not only the talented person you see in the kitchen, but genuinely wonderful and warm and at ease with everyone and just one of my favorite people on earth. So I asked her if she'd do it. By the way, most people, when they do things like this, I got this to sell, I got a line of pans and spoons, she's like, I got nothing to sell, I'll just come talk and hang out with all of you tonight. So thank you, Ina. We announced on a Sunday morning at 8:43 that Ina Garten was going to be doing this event. At 8:46, the tickets were gone. And we were able to free up a few and sneak in some more chairs, and the fire marshal said that was fine. So we're good. We're on solid legal ground. I'm smiling a little bit. My wife is up here. My whole family's up there. My mom. It's a very royal box, isn't it? I think she's just standing away. We, without divulging too much, we love City Winery so much that we had my wife's 50th birthday party here a few months ago. And we had a band on this stage, and I'm looking out at the room thinking about what was going on that night and feeling a little bit of guilt, but also gratitude that they allowed us back in this room. So thank you, City Winery, for being the best possible host. So we're going to have some fun tonight. We're going to chat with Ina. She's got something up her sleeve. We're going to take a little break, like 10 minutes. You guys can get a drink, and she's going to prepare something for all of us. And then, of course, answer your questions, because you all submitted questions when you bought your tickets. So, without further ado, ladies and gentlemen, please welcome to the stage the one and only Ina Garten. A little French music for Ina.
2: Anything French.
1: I've interviewed very famous actors and rock stars in settings like this, and I never hear the reception like the one Ina Garten gets.
2: This is very nice.
1: We did an event around her. Did you guys read her incredible memoir? Be ready when the luck happens. More on that in a moment. But I interviewed Ina up in Hartford in a theater with 3,000 or 4,000 people. And they introduced both of us. And we walked out on the stage, and I thought for a minute, this must be what it was like when the Beatles were on Ed Sullivan in 64. It just leapt to their feet in the crowd screamed.
2: It was
1: which
2: you,
1: makes her,
2: Willie.
1: Her deeply uncomfortable, so I'll move on from it. But she is amazing. I'm so happy to see you.
2: Thank you
1: for doing
2: this.
1: So we have a bit of a I don't know, like a Frost-Nixon thing going. You come on my show, I go on your show, we do various events.
2: And the thing that amazes me, for Be My Guest, you were my first guest.
1: Yes.
2: Which
1: yes.
2: is, I mean, how crazy is that? You invite the best interviewer in the business to be your first guest. I'm like, I thought that was crazy.
1: Well, I'm glad you brought that up. You guys watch Be My Guest, of course. Yeah.
2: Thank you.
1: She's had incredible guests over her many seasons. And I remember sitting down with you in the barn, and you said, this is my first interview.
2: It was my first
1: here we
2: interview.
1: Go. And I was struck by how well prepared you were.
2: Oh, thank you.
1: And how much you, what great questions you asked and all of those. So what was the adjustment for you from doing, obviously, cooking shows to doing that kind of show?
2: It was a totally different thing. I mean, it's just when you're doing a cooking show, you're doing something. I always found I was doing something that I already know how to do, again, to teach people how to do it. So it was really, I'm there by myself and talking to, as you know, an inanimate object, a TV camera. But all of a sudden, I'm sitting and talking to somebody who's really interesting and learning things and having a conversation. It's not about checking the boxes, ask this question, ask that question. It's about starting a conversation. And I always think of it as like, if you were at a dinner party, and the people next to you are having a really interesting conversation, what would I want that to be? Mm. And that's, I kind of think of it that way.
1: And you've had Emily Blunt and Stanley Tucci and Tina Fey. The list of people who sort of make the pilgrimage to your barn is amazing.
2: It's so sweet. And literally last time in the spring, I had like Yitzhak Perlman, the incredible violinist. And I thought, what am I going to talk to Yitzhak Perlman about? I don't know anything about a violin. And we just had a ball. He's funny and he's smart and he loves to cook. And I just love the range of, you know, authors like Ann Patchett and interviewers like Willie Geist. And I mean, it's just an incredible experience.
1: So a question I get all the time, I'm curious what you'd say about it, is who's still on the dream list of people you want to have on the show who haven't been there yet?
2: Taylor Swift.
1: Ah.
2: That's easy. She's a little busy.
1: If anyone could get Taylor Swift on the show, I think it's Ina. She's a fan of Ina's as well.
2: And she's a great cook.
1: So is she a good cook?
2: Yeah. She actually came. Do you know this, that she came to the barn?
1: Yes.
2: That Miley Carpenter, who's the founder of Food Network magazine, did one issue where she asked rock stars who their favorite Food Network cooks were. And Taylor chose me, which was so sweet. So she came to the barn, and it was actually quite an experience. It was a long time ago. I think it was like 10 years ago. And and so we asked her very famous publicist, Tree Payne, what Taylor likes to eat. And so we were going to cook something together. I didn't want to just stand there and take pictures with her. I wanted to cook with her. So we asked what she likes to eat, and it turns out she likes my mustard roasted fish, roast beef, I think my filet of beef, and date nut bread. And a friend of mine said, that doesn't sound like Taylor Swift. That sounds like a Ukrainian grandmother. I was like, okay, we're not going to make any of those things. And I decided we would make a pavlova because I thought, that kind of looks like Taylor. It's meringue and whipped cream and berries. And we just had a ball. We had such a good time.
1: How do you grapple with the fact that Taylor Swift loves you, that Meghan Markle loves you, that you're on 30 Rock with Tina Fey,
2: I just adore her.
1: Because you're such a humble and unassuming, you just go out and cook, and the way you've always known how to cook. How do you deal with that side of you being this sort of icon?
2: That's very sweet, I don't know.
1: It's true, right?
2: It's very sweet. I mean, I think in some way, I think that cooking creates a community around you. And when people bring me gifts, and in the beginning I was like, why would people bring me gifts? And I thought, it's because I've given them the tools to do something that makes them feel good about themselves. And when you cook, everybody shows up. And so I think in that sense, I've connected with people through cooking. And it's not like giving them something, it's like giving you the tools to do something for yourself, which I think is

0: So let's talk about this book that became an absolute sensation. Thank you. Ready when the luck happens. Number one New York Times bestseller. It just crazy? Went berserk.
1: Right? I thought, who would want to read my memoir?
0: Well, there she goes again. She doesn't get it. But you've done a million cookbooks. They're all successful bestsellers. Mm-hmm. There's a lot in this book that you didn't have to tell the world. Mm-hmm. What was the decision to sit down and open up well beyond the kitchen and talk about your childhood and your marriage and all the things that you get into?
1: Well, I just think, I did 60 Minutes, and Sharon Alfonsi said to me, everybody thinks you're just walking around with a big Cosmopolitan having a ball.
0: Which is
1: and
0: true.
1: Of course, I am. But she said, you worked really hard. And I thought, I don't know. I mean, I worked hard doing what I love to do. Didn't feel like hard work. But I started to think, actually, I did work really hard. And I wanted people to know it's not easy, but the effort that you put into it is really worthwhile. And yes, I had a really tough childhood. A lot of people have tough childhoods. But I just wanted people to know that that doesn't have to define your life, that you can decide to do it differently. And I remember when I was 15, I just made an absolute decision that if I was dating somebody who so much as raised his voice to me, I was gone. I was never going to go out with that person again. And then I met Jeffrey.
2: At 15, by the way.
1: I was like 16. I mean, it was just incredible. Yeah. So I think I just wanted people to know it takes real determination and real clarity to make your life what you want it to be. And I had a good support system with somebody who really believed in me, which makes all the difference in the world.
0: More on Jeffrey in just a moment. You in the book, you describe your childhood as kind of dour, I think was the word you used,
1: At least,
0: that's to put it mildly. But just sort of that for a young woman, you shouldn't have ambition. You shouldn't have all these thoughts in your head about the dreams and the things that you wanted to do, that you should sort of know your role in some way.
1: I think it was more that they didn't believe in me, that they didn't think I had any talent. They didn't think I had any drive. They thought I was, I remember when I was probably 14, my father said to me, nobody will ever love you. Mm. Which is such a harsh thing to say to a child, especially a girl, I think. And so I don't think it's that they didn't have ambition for me. They didn't think I was capable of it. Mm. And then I met Jeffrey and he thought I could do anything I wanted to do. Mm. So, I mean, find somebody that believes in you and hang out. Don't let them go.
0: The story is famous by now. It won't make you rehash the whole thing, but you go to Dartmouth.
1: Yeah.
0: Jeffrey's there. You're still in high school. He says, who's that beautiful young woman walking across campus?
1: I was the only girl walking around. Dartmouth, it was all boys' college, so that was a very low bar.
0: So when does it become something more between the two of you of a flirtation? When did you say, this is somebody I could see myself with, spend my life with?
1: Well, I was so young. I live in the moment. I don't ever look ahead that much. I just, I did then and I still do. I think that I just had a wonderful time with him. I felt wonderful with him. And he was smart and funny and cared about me and took care of me. And I just, I love being with him. So we just kind of followed that along.

0: so interesting, and you guys probably know a lot of it, but the fact that you worked in the White House, the Office of Management and Budget, on nuclear energy policy, Ina Garten, true story. So what gave you, besides Jeffrey's support, the guts to make this leap from a solid job in Washington, but not something you were passionate about, I think it's fair to say?
1: You know, I don't know how different it is now or if it is different, but I think at the time, I worked in the White House for 4 years, and I just remember thinking, no matter what happens, I'm never going to be the head of this organization. Then some guy isn't going to choose me to be the head of OMB. And I thought, well, then I'm not in the right field. I need to be in a place. I mean, this was in the 70s, and women weren't the heads of organizations. And I just thought, I need to be in a field, A, that I love doing the work. It's something I really love to do. But also that the only limit to my success is my own imagination. Mm. That I don't have a boss who is either telling me what to do or limiting my abilities. And so I always thought it was either going to be in real estate or in food. And I kind of kept my eye open, and I saw an ad for a business for sale, which was a specialty food store in the Hamptons, in the New York Times. And I thought, well, maybe I'll just look at that.
0: Because the joy you were feeling and the passion you felt in Washington was more the dinner parties, right, that you were throwing than it was the nuclear policy, if it's fair to say.
1: I mean, when I think about it now, it seems so amazing because I did a lot of things that I loved doing. I bought old houses and renovated them. I taught myself how to cook. I went to business school while I was at the White House. So I was, when I look back now, I think, well, I was really searching for what I wanted to do.
0: I mean, but the move to see the business opportunities, I believe, was the name of the section in the New York Times.
1: Business opportunities,
0: In 1978, you see this ad for a little shop in West Hampton Beach.
1: It was like the size of this table, guys. It's really small.
0: But I'm just thinking about, in that moment, the leap you made personally from a solid job in Washington to, I'm going to just go out there and do this. What gave you the courage to make that leap, ultimately?
1: I think I felt that I don't have a choice, because what's behind me is not an option. And I don't think I ever said, this is where my life is going. I just said, okay, I'm going to jump off a cliff and see where I land. And this is certainly an option. And Jeffrey said, do what you love. If you love it, you'll be really good at it. And I think that's such good advice. It's like, do what you want to do. You get out of bed in the morning and think, what do I feel like doing today? And that's what your business should be.
0: And what were the early days Barefoot Contessa like?
1: Oh, my God.
0: Was it the dream?
1: If I had known, I never would have done it. I mean, in the beginning, I would literally work. I'd go to work at 4 in the morning. I'd work all day. And then most of the night, I'd go home at like midnight, sleep for a couple of hours, and come back at 4 in the morning. And it was intense. But I just was really happy doing it. And I'd go, some days I'd go, okay, you have to go home. You really have to go home. I'd go home at 10 o'clock and I'd go, okay, what do I want to do now? I don't think, I want to test the chocolate cake, and I'd go back to the store.
0: So did you have moments during those early days where you thought, I don't know,
1: this is
0: not what I dreamed
1: this
0: of.
1: This is the stupidest thing I've ever done in my life, yeah.
0: And what kept you going through those moments?
1: I think it was a real challenge. First of all, Jeffrey and I both had invested everything we had in this business. Right. So I didn't have a choice. I had to make it a success. I think it was exhausting, but I loved being in the store. It was like a big sandbox. There was always something interesting to do. Customers were great. The food was great. The employees were fantastic. It was a small store, and I always wanted the store to feel like a party, because it was fun to be there for us and for the customers. So when you walked in, the door would slam. It would be like a screen door. And there was always great music, old-fashioned music, and there were samples out, and you could help yourself to coffee or, in the winter, hot apple cider. It smelled good. It looked good. There were great displays. It was just fun.
0: So when did, Ina, did it become clear to you that this was working and this was something that you could do as a career, as a life, that you actually had made the right choice by leaving Washington and choosing this life?
1: I think probably after about a year I realized that it was just really, it was great. I mean, I was making a living, and then I started expanding it and building it. And that's really fun for me.

0: I love doing that.
1: One of the things
0: took over a big space.
1: You write about in the book is some of the strain that it put on your relationship with Jeffrey, right? Yeah. That you were so dialed in on that, and he was in Washington, and you thought maybe I have to stay focused on this and not on our relationship. Difficult days?
0: Yeah, it was really difficult because I don't have children, so I don't know, but I think it's like when you have a new baby, you just want to spend the time with the baby and want everybody else to leave you alone. And I just wanted to build the business. And Jeffrey was working at the State Department. He was in the Secretary of State's policy planning staff. And he would come on the weekends when I was really busy. And so I was just like, I just can't spend any time with you. So, I mean, he was great. But, you know, we took a little time apart. I'd never lived on my own. And I just kind of needed to do that. He was great. He was really
1: great,
0: incredibly.
1: In the book where you come to Washington and he meets you at the train station.
0: Yeah.
1: And then you guys kind of sit on the steps. And what did he say to you? What was that conversation?
0: It's interesting. One of the things about writing the book is I had to go back to Washington and stand in front of those steps and think, what was that conversation like? And I'd forgotten about it. It was really distressing. And he said, is there anything I can do to change your mind? And I said, yeah, you can, go see a therapist and, we'll work through these things. And he was like, okay, I'll go after I come back from my trip around the world, which was what he was about to embark on. And I said, it's going to be too late. And he went the next day, which was incredible.
1: Wow.
0: So, and I think we both changed. I think we're really, it was just very supportive.
1: Yeah.
0: And I think it's just, if you admire each other and you support each other and you're on different tracks, you just have to give each other space to figure it out and then figure it out together. Like, when there was a time when Jeffrey had an offer to go to Tokyo for a year, and I was like, how's this going to work? and he just said, look, we're not going to decide between your career in the specialty food store and my career. How about if we just try it for a while and see how it works? And so I would go to Tokyo for a week a month, and he would come to New York for a week a month. And I mean, that was was really hard, but we did it for a year. And at some point, you just go, okay, that was fun. Let's try something else.
1: And now, 56 years of marriage in, is that right? I think it worked out.
0: It worked out okay.
1: What is? I asked you about how you grapple with Taylor Swift loving you and all that. What does Jeffrey make of the fact that he is like a sex symbol, this guy? I mean,
0: he's so much more popular than I am.
1: What does he make of all this?
0: I just think he loves watching me have a good time. So yeah. I think he's just very sweet about it.
1: Yeah. People love Jeffrey. They love that. They really do.

0: So you've got this little shop in West Hampton. It grows out, you build it into something else. And then in 1999, you make a huge investment on your own to make your first cookbook. You spent your own money to get the stylist and the photographer and all the ingredients and the testing and all of that. And it just explodes.
1: It was, you know, the important thing at the time, the publisher would have paid for all of those things, the food stylist, the prop stylist, the photography. But I just decided I wanted to do it my way. And I didn't want them to say, this is the way cookbooks are done. If I was going to do it, I wanted to do it differently. And fortunately, there was somebody at the publishing house that really supported me and just said to everybody else, let her do what she wants to do. And I thought, well, if I'm right, they'll think I'm a genius. If I'm wrong, they'll never have to see me again anyway. So I just wasn't willing to compromise. And it was really, because I wrote a very simple book. It only had 75 recipes. But I thought, how many recipes do people really need? I mean, like, 75, it's a lot of recipes. And they were like roast chicken and roast carrots. But they were simple. And I knew from having a specialty food store, that's how people want to eat at home. They don't want, like, veal with truffles. And they want simple food at home that's easy to make. So I think I kind of keyed in on something that really worked.
0: You had to be shocked, though, by the response to it.
1: Stunned.
0: The fact that it was like they couldn't keep it on the tables at bookstores.
1: Well, the deal I made with the publishers was that they were going to print 10,000 books, of which 5,000 I had to buy. And so they didn't. They really didn't risk anything. And what I never did is figure out what those 5,000 books were going to cost. So by the time the publication date came. I had hired a publicist who did an amazing amount of publicity, really great job. So they increased it to 25,000 books, but I still had to buy those 5,000 books. So when the publication day, they called me up and said, so we're going to be sending you 5,000 books. And I didn't know what it even looked like. And we'll need a check for $85,000. And I was like, whoa. I never even thought about it. And 3 days later, they said, you know those 5,000 books, we need them back because they'd sold out the first printing.
0: Wow.
1: So I was like, phew. Right. Talk about by the seat of my pants.
0: Right. I was like, that's an amazing thing because you're not a known person at that point. I mean, right? I mean, outside, you have a fabulous shop, but like, you're not a national figure yet.
1: There was a moment when I was in, I had to go to California for a publicity event, and sweet Jeffrey, he was like an investment banker, but he decided he was going to take the week off and go with me so I wouldn't be alone. And we were driving around California, and he said, you know, there's a Barnes & Noble. Why don't you just go in and maybe sign some books? And I'm like, they don't know who I am in California. So I walked into this Barnes & Noble, and I found the manager, and I said to them, would you like me to sign? I wrote a book. Would you like me to sign it? And he's like, yeah, what's your book? I mean, he couldn't have been more bored with the whole thing. And I said, it's the Barefoot Contessa cookbook. And he goes, oh, we have a table in the middle of the store with 50 books on it. He said, you want to sign them? Great. Come with me. And we walked over, and the table was completely empty. He said, oh, I was gone yesterday. We sold all 50 books. And I was like, oh, my God. So the rest of the trip, Jeffrey and I were going, whoa.
0: Something's happening
1: What happened there?
0: And how quickly did they ask you to write another cookbook after that?
1: Yeah, like a minute and a half.
0: Yeah, right. And then not long after, for obvious reasons, because of the success of your cookbook, here comes the Food Network.
1: Food Network, yeah.
0: And you get your first show in 2002, I think, is the year.
1: Yeah. After saying no for years. Oh, my God.
0: When they pitched you the idea of being a TV personality,
1: forget it. Not interested.
0: And so how did they twist your arm? How did they get you there?
1: You know, it was literally over like a year and a half they kept coming back with a better offer. I'm like, I'm not negotiating. I just don't want to do it. And I think at some point I had heard about a British show, and I asked if they could. It was Nigella Lawson's show, and I asked Food Network if they could get me a copy of it, and they did. And I thought, well, it's a really lovely show, but that's Nigella. That's not me. And the Food Network knew the producer of Nigella's show and went to her and said, "Would you do a show for Ina?" So she called and said, "Just talk to the producer. Just talk to her." And I thought, I'll just talk to her, but I'm not going to do this. And they ended up saying, I ended up agreeing to do, I think, 13 shows. And I thought, okay, I'll do 13 shows. They'll know it's not going to work out, and we'll be done with that. And that was, what, 25 years ago, I think?
0: Yeah, just about.
1: Thank goodness they kept coming back.
0: The highest compliment I can pay somebody who's on television all the time is that they're the same on camera as they are off. And that is most certainly you. Correct me if I'm wrong, but it feels like you didn't have to develop a persona. Like, this is who I'll be in the kitchen. You were just you cooking the things you love to cook.
1: Before I did the first 13 shows, I actually hired a media trainer to teach me how to be on TV. I didn't know what I was doing, and I hated everything she said. She was like, you have to be big, and you have to be bold, and I'm like, no, you don't.
0: Right.
1: I don't know why I knew that, but I just knew. I thought, no, I'm just going to be myself.
0: Trusted your gut again, and you were right again. Yeah. I mean, you've had such success on TV. Is there your style? People always, I mean, there's been described a million ways that it's accessible, that you're a home cook, you're not a chef, all the things. You've never been professionally trained.
1: Yeah.
0: How do you describe your style as a cook?
1: I think I like really familiar flavors, but things taste better than you expect them to. I think seasoning is really important, that roast carrots that aren't seasoned properly can just be pretty boring. You have to start out with good carrots and season them properly with good olive oil, and roasting is a great way to cook them. I'm always looking for something that you might like to eat anyway, but how can I make it even better, and how can I make it easier to cook? So that's kind of the sweet spot of what I'm looking for.
0: And the foundation is a nod is Julia Child, which goes back to your trips to Paris.
1: What a great teacher she was. I mean, if you just work through those books, you will learn everything you need to know about cooking. And yes, it's a French slant, but it's good for anything.
0: You've cooked your way through all of her cookbooks over the years, and that's how you've effectively trained yourself without that formal training, right?
1: And I love that she says, okay, here's how you make a hollandaise the traditional way, with a whisk and a double boiler. But then once you know how to do it, once you understand how it works, here's how you can make a new food processor. So,
0: right.
1: I mean, I love that she made it easier.
0: You do make it look easy, that's true, but it's not.
1: It's not.
0: It's not easy, right? So when you're, let's just take a favorite recipe of yours. How long are you working that recipe before you're prepared to put it in a cookbook or put it on your show? Is it a long process?
1: It's a really long process. So one of my favorite recipes is the French apple tart, which is just very simple, pastry, sliced apples, butter, sugar, into the oven. I might make it 5 or 10 times until I get the right balance of flavors. I'm looking for layers of flavor that support each other, that one isn't really strong and one isn't really mild, that they're all equal in flavor. And it's not complex. It's three flavors, pastry, apples, butter, and sugar. That's four. And I'll make it several, as many times as I need to until I get exactly what's in my head. And then I'll hand it to, I have two assistants, one's a better cook than the other. I'll hand it to both of them and say, make this, and I want to watch you make it. Because I want to see what people at home will do with a printed page without any instructions at all. And every single recipe, somebody who's working on it goes, okay, just stop. I want to know what's your question and what didn't you understand. And then I'll write that into either in a side note or write it into the recipe. And then the last thing I'll very often do is make it for a dinner party. Because it's one thing to make it if all I'm doing all day long is making an apple tart. Okay, that's easy. But you can't just make an apple tart. You have to make appetizers and cocktails and dinner and side dishes and a salad and dessert. I mean, there's a lot to do for a dinner party. And so if it takes too long to make the dessert, I'm not going to put it in a book.
0: Hmm.
1: It has to be something I'm going to make for dinner party myself. And, cooking's hard, isn't it? It's really, and entertaining's even harder.
0: You've said many times, and even recently, despite who you are, you still have terrible anxiety before every dinner party. Right? It's still a nerve-wracking experience like it is for all of us. People are coming over. Everything's got to be ready at the right time.
1: Yeah, it's hard. It's complex. And I'm always sure I'm going to overcook the meat, whatever it is. Right. I don't know why, but I'm always sure I'm going to do it. And Jeffrey knows I, when he comes to try and help, I'm like, don't talk to me. Don't.
0: And by the way, the expectations are through the roof. Well, you're going to dinner at Ina Garten's house.
1: It is true. Right? I mean, people always say, well, they don't want to invite me for dinner because they'd be nervous cooking for me. It's worse the other way because their expectations are really high.
0: Are you ever tempted to just throw out some chicken tenders and honey mustard?
1: No.
0: I'll just say, didn't feel like it tonight, guys.
1: Do you know what I do if I feel like making something simple is I make breakfast for dinner. And everybody loves it. Like waffles and bacon. And
0: I mean,
1: isn't that great?
0: Yes.
1: If you come over for dinner expecting a really nice dinner party and it turns out it's waffles and smoked salmon and mascarpone, it's great.
0: I love that.
1: Yeah.
0: One of the great pieces of wisdom I picked up from you somewhere in one of our conversations, which I think is helpful for this audience, is this. When you're going to a dinner party as a guest, do not bring a gift that messes with the plan of the evening.
1: Yeah.
0: In other words, don't show up with chips and guac to a dinner party. So what do you suggest as an alternative if people are arriving at a dinner party?
1: There are two things I don't think you should ever bring to a dinner party, and they're so common, is something that the host feels like they should serve. I mean, starting with like Jell-O salad.
0: I like a Jell-O salad.
1: What are you going to do with that? And don't ever bring flowers that aren't in a vase.
0: Because that's
1: then
0: the worst.
1: You're there, you're like, everybody's arriving, and all of a sudden you've got these flowers, and you have to figure out what to do. So what I do is I bring things that they can have for breakfast the next day, like homemade granola, or I'll bring coffee, or even, you know, store-bought granola. Just things that are, you know, that you'd want to serve for breakfast the next day.
0: Isn't that good advice?
1: Is that good? Okay, good. Thank you.
0: Also, something I never thought, I have to stop bringing chips and guac to parties.
1: You can bring chips
0: open the bag of Tostitos.
1: You can bring chips and guac to my house anytime.

0: We've had, I mentioned we did a series of interviews, and Ina, this is your third time on the Sunday show.
1: Is it?
0: It
1: yeah,
0: is.
1: That's
0: yes.
1: Wonderful.
0: Come to your house once,
1: Thank
0: and then
1: you.
0: We had one during COVID where this tells
1: yeah,
0: you
1: did.
0: Who Ina
1: yeah.
0: is. We were on a Zoom, and we spoke for a while, and then Jeffrey slid into the frame, and then my wife Christina slid into the frame.
1: Yeah.
0: And we kept talking, and then the interview was over, and then we just had a drink for half an hour.
1: I know. We kept going.
0: Speaking over Zoom, which was
1: exactly.
0: like a dream come
1: it
0: true.
1: Was great.
0: We were just having drinks with Ina. And then one of my other favorite experiences was last year. We were in Paris covering the Summer Olympics. Ina was there. And we're out working, and I get a text from Ina, let's have lunch today at her favorite little place. So you're going to Ina Garten's favorite little restaurant in Paris, sitting in a corner booth with Kate, your
1: unlike
0: dear
1: friend. an Italian place,
0: yeah,
1: right?
0: Yeah, yeah.
1: With my friend Kate Tyler.
0: Kate, who's here tonight and is mm-hmm. wonderful. So that was like dream come true stuff. And
1: no,
0: I felt like I was
1: so
0: a stand-in for all of you getting to have a beautiful lunch in Paris with Ina Garten. Do you have, Ina, I know this is like favorite child stuff, a favorite go-to dish of yours, the Ina Garten dish that you might say is like the quintessential Ina Garten dish.
1: If I have people coming for dinner that I don't know, I have this like getting to know you dinner that I just know I can nail every time, and I'm not so anxious about. And it's in Barefoot Contessa parties. It's rack of lamb and orzo with roasted vegetables, and it's so great together. It never fails, and. So recently I've been doing panna cotta, which is like a custard, Italian custard that you can do with salted caramel on top or with raspberry sauce and raspberries, and you can make it in advance and it's ready whenever you're ready to serve it. So that I know I can do that, no stress.
0: We do the Christina, the chicken with the orzo. What's the one we have once a week?
1: Chicken with,
0: yeah,
1: do
0: the
1: you
0: chicken
1: really?
0: Orzo. Which one is it? Crispy chicken with the orzo.
2: Thank you, Christina.
0: Yes, from the Queen's balcony. Yes.
1: The other one that's really great is the Tuscan lemon chicken, which is a flattened chicken with onions. Do you guys make it? It's I love that one. Yeah.
0: So do you have things, Ina, that you haven't done? That you, like, when you think about the scope of your career, you've done TV shows, you've done cookbooks. Are there other things out there that you'd like to do, a new kind of food to discover or something?
1: It's funny. I really don't have a long-term plan, because if I had made a plan, it never would have been what happened.
0: Right.
1: So I literally I do the best job I can on what I have in front of me today. And before I go to sleep, I know what I'm going to do tomorrow. So I don't worry about, like, what am I going to do tomorrow? I know what I'm going to do tomorrow, and I'm going to do the best job I can on that and just see what comes along. I literally don't even have a plan for more than, like, I have a book due in December. that's the biggest plan I have.
0: We'll get a paperback of this, right, I assume?
1: I don't know.
0: There's got to be. It's a huge bestseller. Yeah, we need a paperback.
1: Oh,
0: yeah.
1: Okay.
0: Let's get that out. The other thing I love about you, which I find fascinating, is you have had endless offers to endorse products, to create a lifestyle brand. And she's like, nope, core business. We're doing the crispy chicken with the orzo. That's what I do.
1: They want me to do things. That's why. I don't know. And I mean, the craziest. I mean, somebody wanted me to do a line of clothing. I'm like, I wear the same thing every day. Like, it'd be a very small line of clothing.
0: By the way, it would be a home run. Wasn't there a line of fertilizer?
1: Yeah, somebody wanted me to do a line of fertilizer. I'm like, why? Want me to put my name on your shit? I'm like, no. That's not happening.

0: shit aside, surely they've asked you to have pans and spatulas and spoons and all that, and you've just said...
1: I don't want to do it. I want to get up in the morning, and I just love saying, what do I feel like doing today? And what I feel like doing is testing recipes and writing cookbooks and doing TV, and I just don't like the distraction of other things. And I also love that when I recommend Nielsen Massey Vanilla in a recipe, it's not because I'm paid to recommend it. It's because I really like it.
0: Right.
1: And I think people know that about me, that I'm not, you know, I just don't get paid for that. I mean, I've had some products on my own, like Gold Belly. We make coconut cake and Beattie's chocolate cake, and you can order it and have it shipped. But that's my product. That I'm not putting my name on somebody else's cakes.
0: I was just remembering, you're going to see a video for our next segment, a little video we shot on at Eli's on the Upper East Side. We were shopping, and a woman came up to Ina and said, I get your recipes on the New York Times app every day. And she says, great. And then she walks away. She says, my recipes are on the New York Times app? Should we talk to somebody about that? You're everywhere. You're everywhere.
1: I had a woman sitting next to me once a while ago, sat next to me. She's going, oh, I just love your cookbooks. I go to Costco, I buy the book, I copy the whole thing, and then I return the book. Get my money back. I think that's called plagiarism or something. Like, really?

0: You're back. Everybody get...
1: Everybody have Kir Royale? Excellent.
0: Did you get the Kir Royale? We should have a Kir Royale.
1: I think it's in tumblers.
0: That is...
2: Yeah,
0: wait, I've got...
1: I think we need some,
0: let's
1: right?
0: make a little Kir Royale
1: oh, yeah.
0: of our
1: Perfect.
0: Own.
1: Perfect. Okay, wonderful.
0: Not tumblers, but we'll do our
1: best. I like a recipe that's two ingredients, that's it. And one of them, champagne.
0: Now, which remind me, which goes in first?
1: The
0: cassis?
1: The cassis.
0: Okay. You're going to have to walk me through the...
1: Just a
0: portion
1: perfect.
0: Size.
1: Perfect.
0: Okay?
1: Yep, perfect. I love these old-fashioned champagne glasses. That's great.
0: Isn't that nice?
1: Mm-hmm.
0: Guys, I don't like to brag, but I was the co-valedictorian of the 1993 Metropolitan Bartending School.
1: He was. It's true.
0: I was a senior in high school looking for something to do with my free time, so I went to bartending school, which I think was illegal. I was 17. All right, heads up now.
1: And Willie knows the way to do it is you turn the bottle, not the cork.
0: Right.
1: Right?
0: Right.
1: That's the key.
0: Okay.
1: Thank you.
0: And then just top that off?
1: Yeah.
0: Boy, co-valedictorian, still
1: just
0: got
1: keep
0: it.
1: Going.
0: Still got it. Wow.
1: Perfect.
0: Look at this. Boy, that's a beauty.
1: How gorgeous is that?
0: Cheers, everyone.
1: Cheers. Cheers, everyone. Cheers to
0: Cheers,
1: you.
0: Ina.
1: Cheers, Christina.
0: Okay, so here are all the things we bought at Eli's the other day. By the way, how great to see Eli, your old friend.
1: I know. Isn't he wonderful?
0: He's amazing.
1: Just fabulous.
0: So what do we have here, Ina? Let's walk through it.
1: You know, if you have so much to make for a dinner party, I always like to try and think of something that you can make for dessert that's just assembled. And I was in the south of France at a restaurant, and there's this, they walked in with like a 6-foot board filled with strawberries and little tarts and chocolates and all kinds of dessert things, and just put it down in the middle of the table. And I thought, why would you ever want to cook if you could do that? I mean, it was so gorgeous and so appealing. So that's what we're going to do. We're going to make a dessert platter, not a 6-foot one, but just a little one. And green leaves are really important because they really make everything look so much better. So I'm just going to...
0: So you get like a little bed of leaves?
1: Yeah, just a couple of leaves so that you can put things on top of it. Okay, so you want something in the middle to give it focus. These gorgeous strawberries.
0: Look at the size of
1: just
0: these things.
1: Just absolutely gorgeous. And some grapes because green is a really important color.
0: Have you guys noticed that about strawberries and blueberries getting bigger? There's some like mutant thing happening on farms.
1: It's crazy. It's just crazy. You know,
0: grapes,
1: the,
0: too.
1: The first time I did a cheese platter when I was at the store, I had a chef, and I thought, well, a cheese platter. Somebody asked me for a cheese platter, and I thought, well, I can do it myself. It doesn't require cooking. So I got a platter, and I did the whole thing, and the chef came over to me and said, okay, so this is what you want to do. You want to take everything off that platter. I said, okay. And she said, you want to put a big bunch of grapes in the middle of the platter, and then you put the cheese around and some strawberries and some apricots, and then stop. And she was right. I mean, it's really about keeping the focus of like groupings of colors and flavors and things like that, but make them interesting. So what I always do is I take these squares. Do you want to help me with this?
0: Yeah, of course.
1: And I cut them in half in fingers. And then take these little muffin cups, white muffin cups, just white ones,
0: so you
1: not
0: like
1: fancy
0: the
1: ones.
0: Rectangle shape.
1: Yeah, I like kind of that, like the finger of.
0: Uh-huh.
1: So these are the raspberry crumble bars. Just do two of these.
0: Okay. Here, let me get those.
1: Yeah. You want to, and then you want to cut more
0: cut
1: for me.
0: Cut a brownie or more
1: and
0: of
1: brown,
0: these guys.
1: Yeah, more of these guys. You want to put a large group of each one.
0: Okay.
1: You don't want it to look like a bowl of M&Ms.
0: Mm-hmm.
1: Like a grouping of each one.
0: Okay.
1: So if you have things that are rectangular, you want things that are round next to it. That's perfect. Actually, we can even just put it on. How's that? We don't even need the paper cups. We'll just put it on like that.
0: That's nice. There's some brownies.
1: Really and brownies.
0: Don't worry, we'll pass this around in a minute.
1: And actually, I'm not going to put the brownies next to the crumble bars because they're the same shape.
0: Too much rectangle.
1: So how about if we do... Too much...
0: Is that good?
1: You got the message.
0: Yeah.
1: So if we do round cookies, these are raspberry. These are great.
0: I jam thumbprints. Quality control.
1: You have to make sure they're good. It's very important. Extremely important.
0: They're good. Yeah. All
1: and
0: good.
1: Then... And then something rectangular, like a lemon cake.
0: Mm.
1: I'm just going to put this on and then slice it.
0: Come on. Oohs and ahs. Mmm. Wow.
1: So it's about texture and flavor and kind of like make it really interesting. and everything is accessible. So if you put this in the middle of a table, everybody would just go, oh, that looks so fabulous.
0: And do you want one of these, or is it too much? Should we run out of room?
1: I think it's too much right now.
0: Some
1: How about the macaroons?
0: Okay.
1: You want to make sure they're good?
0: Yeah, I should.
1: It's important. It's a public service, right?
0: It's
1: very important. Okay, so big groupings. You just want big groupings of things everywhere. Coconut macaroons.
0: Mm.
1: Aren't they great?
0: Yeah,
1: I know.
0: Delicious.
1: And then what should we put in this corner? What do you think?
0: All right, so we've got a little
1: Maybe
0: space.
1: More strawberries.
0: Well, we haven't done the brownies yet. Do we want to do that?
1: Oh, yeah, we need brownies. Exactly.
0: Yeah.
1: Okay,
0: mm-hmm.
1: Perfect. Got to have brownies.
0: Want a couple more, or is it too much?
1: No.
0: Yeah.
1: Okay. Perfect.
0: Look at this.
1: Just kind of pile them up. I think we need one more brownie.
0: Right,
1: how's
0: overhead?
1: That?
0: Yeah.
1: Yeah.
0: Mm.
1: I mean, who wouldn't want that for dessert?
0: Look at that.
1: Right? And then one more thing. What do we have? Maybe the chocolate loaf?
0: A rectangle of that one, too?
1: Yeah.
0: Yeah.
1: Perfect.
0: Like a slice? Like
1: yeah.
0: Okay.
1: Mm-hmm.
0: Okay.
1: Well done.
0: Now, where do you put that? Like, you just put this out after dinner?
1: You just put it right in the middle of the table and let everybody help themselves.
0: Okay.
1: I mean, like, who wouldn't want that?
0: Guys, that's
1: And you know,
0: gorgeous.
1: There was no cooking at all. How's that?
0: That's gorgeous.
1: Isn't that pretty? Strawberries around.
0: Look at that.
1: And dessert is served.
0: Well, what was fun when we were shopping at Eli's was Ina already had the vision. She's going to need those to cut into the rectangular shapes. We need round of these. We need these fruits and these colors. Like, you already kind of saw it when we were walking through the store.
1: Yeah, I think you have to have a plan.
0: Yeah.
1: And you don't want all things that are rectangular or all things that are round. And you want a variety of flavors and things that are delicious. Always chocolate, something chocolate.
0: How about it, guys?

0: News lives in the now. It's coming at us every second. News is more now than ever.
1: This monster and historic storm is set to make landfall.
0: Now is raw.
2: What was your initial reaction?
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0: Now is real.
4: Recess appointments. I'm going to ask you to put this into the plainest English possible.
0: Now is constant.
1: You got to see this.
0: Future is now. News for the generation of now is NBC News Now.
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6: 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We feed off that energy.
5: 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He can do it all. 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
10: Nothing brings us together like a great dish.
5: Yes. 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
13: Good evening, I'm Willie. Willie Geist, pleasure. We're talking to you today. Thank you so much for doing this.
14: No, thank you.
13: Congrats on the movie. I just saw it this morning. I'm saying 9 a.m. I'm watching you like... It's great.
15: Some guys wave a gun around like he's dirt. But I don't need to wave anything around. Either I get what I want, or my pistol talk for me.
13: Benito, so good to see you. Thanks for doing this.
14: Thank you.
13: We were just talking about Caught Stealing, this amazing movie you're in, which I watched this morning. And to watch that movie at 9 o'clock in the morning is quite a wake-up call.